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1: I think it would be a huge mistake for them to play Fernando Mendoza too quickly. 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

0: This is Amber and Ian on ESPN Radio. Fireball.
1: Raiders head coach Clint Kubiak says he sees an ascending player in his rookie quarterback, Fernando Mendoza. Could he also see his starting quarterback in 2026 in the number one overall pick? Welcome into Amber and Ian here on ESPN Radio, presented by Progressive Insurance. Mia O'Brien in for Amber Wilson the next two nights, alongside Ian Fitzsimmons, which, as I already tweeted out, can only mean one thing. Buckle up, folks.
2: One of us is getting fired? Yeah, well, somebody might not survive the weekend when you and I get together. Good to see you, my dear. Before we even begin and get into Mendoza and everything else going on in the state of college football, which is not just football, but the state of college athletics, which is just absolutely insane, but especially football. I have not heard this answer yet. I need to know it. The last time you and I did a show together, you were engaged. There was a heated debate as you're leaning back laughing and crying right now. Did the sister, your sister, agree to allow you, which it boggles my mind that your sister had some kind of input here as to whether or not you and your husband-to-be could have a papa shot at the reception. I was all for it. I loved it. I mean, I thought, man, put a damn pickleball court in that sucker. I don't care. I mean, let's go, man. So did the papa shot actually get approved? Was it there at the wedding reception?
1: So the papa shot was not.
2: Oh, no.
1: There's a rainbow, a pot of gold at the end of the rainbow, Ian. There's a story to tell.
2: All right.
1: Which, by the way, for those who may have missed, yes, last fall, Ian Fitzsimmons may or may not have called my sister live on the air in order argue with her. To try to convince her that the papa shot was a good idea. She did not answer the phone. She thought it was spam. No, it was ESPN Radio. It was Ian Fitzsimmons. We did not get the papa shot.
2: We left a message.
1: We did leave a message, and she may or may not be dining near an NFL, or excuse me, an NBA team owner right now. We won't go down that rabbit hole, though. Anyways, we did not have the papa shot.
2: I'd like
1: to. We did not have the papa shot. We did have a putting green. We did have the giant Jenga. We did have cornhole.
2: Okay.
1: I know some people refer to it as bags. Here was my real crowning achievement, Ian. My real crowning achievement was that I was inspired in perusing my photographer's Instagram. Shout out to Brooke Roberts in Southeast Georgia. You should always get her as your photographer if you are hosting a wedding down here in the Southeast. Anywho, she had previously done a wedding where the seating chart, which, you know, that's the new centerpiece of modern weddings.
2: I did not know that.
1: Yes, that's all about the seating chart because that can reflect your theme. I had seen a seating chart, Ian, where each person's name and their table assignment was written on a football. And then the footballs were all lined up for all of the guests on this wonderful board. And so you actually got to take home a little mini football that had your name on it and your table assignment. And it looked so cool. And I was so excited. And I pitched it to the planner. And I don't think she fully understood it. But the photographer loved it. And Kevin loved it. And needless to say, my sister said it was the dumbest thing she had ever seen. And why are you leaning so much into this sports thing? I'm like, it's classy. They're golden footballs, Kara. Why wouldn't you want them? Well, anyways, I walk into my reception, my cocktail hour. And let me tell you, Ian Fitzsimmons, when I saw that beauty and I saw people taking photos, they couldn't believe it. It was amazing. And I said, guess what? I didn't get my papa shot, but I got my wall of footballs. And man, oh man, it's looking like the Hall of Fame here. And
2: I
1: feel spectacular. Victory was secured in that regards. Victory was not secured when the Las Vegas Raiders suited up in preseason action last week. They fell to the Cardinals 27-14. Fernando Mendoza shouldering the load of a preseason loss, despite going 10 of 16 for 97 yards and a touchdown. Ian, the thing with Fernando, I can't even.

0: Well, people are starting to kind of lean into him a little bit on how he answers questions and the way he projects himself. That's just him, man. He's so genuine, and that's the way he was raised. I love everything about the guy. But you know what's crazy, Mia? And we're going to take you back in a little time machine here as they're about to kick off on Monday Night Football with Troy Aikman and Joe Buck on ESPN. And we'll keep you up to date on both the games going on tonight in the NFL preseason. But he's starting. He's going to probably play about a half. What's crazy is one phone call for people who may have missed this going back to right before the national championship, right before the college football playoff. Bill Musgrave walked into Amber Wilson's brother's card shop. Bill Musgrave was the OC at Cal when Fernando Mendoza was a quarterback at Cal. And Miami didn't want him. FAU didn't want him. FIU didn't want him. And so Bill Musgrave calls our show and tells a story about how one phone call from David Lee. David Lee is a legendary NFL quarterback coach. I got to know him when he was here with the Dallas Cowboys. I'm based in Dallas. Musgrave was also on that staff. David Lee calls Musgrave and says, "You got to come look at this kid. I'm telling you, no one understands how good he can be." Musgrave's like, "All right, David, just for you, man, just send me the damn tape." The next day, Musgrave's on the phone, and then he's now on a plane. Now he's going to work out Fernando Mendoza, who ends up going to Cal. And guess what? I asked Mendoza. This is going back to right before the day, 2 days before the national championship game. This is Mendoza's story about how he ended up at Indiana and then becoming the number one overall pick. Go ahead.
1: Throughout my entire high school career, very under-recruited, and going into my senior year, my only committable offer was Yale. So I was like, great, here we go, great academics, you know, good football, I'm going to be able to, you know, live out my dream and basically become, you know, essentially a student at that point. Like, you know, it's a way to get my foot in the door to Yale. However, I still love football, and I was like, wow, like, if I just get a shot, like, whatever level, like, I just really, really, really want to go there, especially the D1 level, like the FBS level. And I had a quarterback coach who really, really believed in me, who ties the NFL. And he was making all these calls to coaches who, you know, had gone back and forth from college and the NFL, and there's really no luck. There's really no luck. However, we kept on working just to get better, just to refine my skills for, you know, the college level. And then a call in late January, and mind you, like, the early signing day is December. And so that's when everybody does their whole, like, signing day, and that's kind of, like, done deal. And I did a whole signing day at Christopher Columbus High School, signing a blank piece of paper, because you can't sign the Ivies, to Yale. So I literally signed a blank piece of paper, had my Yale hat on. And late January, this quarterback coach got a call from Bill Musgrave, who I owe so much to, and I'm forever in debt for. And he's been one of the best coordinators and quarterback coaches I've been around, has poured so much of myself as football knowledge, but also as a character and just as a teammate. And he made the call to the quarterback coach saying, "Hey, I'm going to come down there, do a little bit of pro day, test him on IQ, see him throw a little bit." And he came down and saw him. And after that, he's like, "Hey, I want to offer you." And I'm like, "Okay, great. Like, sounds good. Like, how much is tuition?" Because I thought he was talking as a walk-on. He's like, "I want to offer you a scholarship." And I'm like, "Wow, he's believing in me like that? That's insane." Like, everywhere else, I was like kind of fighting for a walk-on, fighting for a walk-on at the University of Miami, fighting for, you know, stuff at FIU and FAU. And him offering me a full scholarship, I was like, wow, like, I owe this guy. Here we go. Where can I sign?
2: Bill Musgrave answered the call, Ian.
0: He did. And literally the rest was football history. But what's crazy, what we're about to get into, folks, that was the phone call that was answered. Mia, there was another one.
2: There was another phone call, as was detailed earlier this month on Bussin' with the Boys. Bill Musgrave answered the phone. Kirby Smart, when it came to Fernando Mendoza, did not.
3: Is the story public about you almost going to Georgia when you called him?
4: Yes.
5: That's quite a story. From Cal?
3: That's quite a story.
4: Yeah, from Cal.
3: Tell the story again.
4: Yes.
6: You were going to take Gunnar Stockton's place, dude?
4: No, it would have been a competition. He's great. I mean, he's like...
7: it was late night decision, and, you know, it was really coming between the two, and at the end of the day, I basically took another night to rest on it, and then at that time, I was like... You know, I wanted to go to Georgia, but my mom was like, "Yo, you got to go to Indiana." So
3: I was like, yo.
7: She didn't say yo, because that's not her terminology, but, you know, and, you know, like, mom knows best.
3: Called Kirby to say, "I'm going to Georgia," and Kirby didn't pick up.
8: So you didn't leave a voicemail. And
3: so
8: then
3: he slept on it, and then he changed his mind.
0: All right, so Kirk Cousins is weighing in right there, going, filling in, because, you know, Fernando is way too polite. He doesn't want to, you know.

0: sound like he's ripping somebody or being offensive. And so Kirk Cousins is having to jump in and finish the story, and he got so frustrated. He's like, dude, it's okay.
1: Kirby, the statute of limitations is passed.
0: Kirby didn't answer, right? And he didn't answer it, and you didn't leave a voicemail. So the next morning you woke up and went, you know what, Mom? I slept on it. Like you said, I'm going to be a Hoosier. So Bill Musgrave answered the phone call from David Lee, which got Fernando Mendoza a scholarship to play P4 football at Cal. Then Kurt Cignetti, oh, that mad scientist, God bless him, then goes and gets Fernando to Indiana, right? That leads to a Heisman Trophy, the number one overall pick, and the Hoosiers winning a national title. But if Kirby Smart had answered the phone call the night before, Fernando Mendoza would have been a Georgia Bulldog. Let that sink in, folks. How crazy is that?
1: We may not be seeing Fernando Mendoza for all we know, because Gunnar Stockton's a great quarterback, and he may have beaten Fernando out. You heard the man himself. We may not be seeing Fernando Mendoza starting for the Las Vegas Raiders tonight in preseason game number two. It's wild. It is the ultimate sliding door moment in the last 24 months, or rather more than 24 months, I should say. 3 years, 4 years since, of course, Fernando spent his first three seasons of college ball at Cal before wrapping up in Bloomington. They have kicked off at NRG Stadium in Houston. The Texans have the ball first, and so we await the second appearance of Fernando Mendoza as an NFL quarterback. Coming up next, a crazy story involving players in NFL training camps who could have the opportunity to return to college. That's next on Amber and Ian here on ESPN Radio.
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2: Does that make me cry? If you've heard this one before, Ian Fitzsimmons. The court system is getting involved in college football. It's Amber and Ian here on ESPN Radio. Mia O'Brien sitting in for the aforementioned Amber Wilson alongside Ian Fitzsimmons. Ian, I'm gonna turn this thing over to you because I want your initial reaction to the overarching problem, let's call it, because the 5-5 ruling in the NCAA, I do not think that coaches have an issue with that moving forward. I think if anything, it helps alleviate the constant need for medical hardship waivers and trying to appeal for an extra year of eligibility. Now, it's a blanket statement. You have 5 years as soon as you enter the NCAA ranks, as soon as you become a college athlete, or in the case of international players, your 19th birthday, you have 5 years to play 5 seasons of college athletics. And if you don't play your 5 seasons, or if that 5-year limit expires, you're done. It's as simple as that. So why do we find ourselves at the doorstep of even more controversy in college athletics?
3: In my opinion, because Mark Emmert, former NCAA president, who I refer to as the empty golf shirt or direct deposit, because that's all he cared about was his $2 million, 2.2, I don't want to short the man. That was his annual salary. When he did not put guardrails on NIL in the portal and just said, hell with it, I'm leaving, and you guys can go do whatever the hell you want to do, this is where we ended up. It's absolute chaos right now, to the point where now you have a judge in Colorado a couple weeks ago rule that, hey, if you're in the class of 2022, you got eligibility left, you can go back and play college ball. And that all of a sudden now created a loophole where now you have guys that have been in NFL training camps, like Hudson, Texas Longhorn offensive lineman, with Goosby, by the way, being hurt. Now he's going to be back. It's a bone bruise, but, one of the, top 10 players, not linemen, players in all of college football, he gets banged up. Well, now Hutz comes back because he got let go by the Cowboys and the Browns. Oh, well, I'll just go back to college and get, whatever they're going to pay him, and come back and try and improve his game. That was one of the bigger names and bigger programs that this happened to. Now you have a judge in Louisiana saying the same damn thing. Now you got Jack Pyburn, who had 2 sacks for the Jacksonville Jaguars.
2: No, not for the Jacksonville Jaguars. He's from Jacksonville. Don't you put that evil on me, Ian Fitzsimmons. he plays for the Tampa Bay Buccaneers. Put that evil on Jason Light.
3: As a UDFA, right? I mean, he has 2 sacks. Makes up what? About $100,000 so far. And now he's suing to possibly come back. If he doesn't make a team, well, let me have this, this blanket where I can go back to college. It's insane. Mia, it is absolutely insane. I talked to one P4 general manager. And yes, big boy college football teams have general managers now. And this is what he told me. The judges that are ruling on this bleep don't consider the practicality of it. Roster spots aren't considered. There's a scholarship limit, folks. You got 85. Plus, in preferred walk-ons, what is it, 113 tops, right? I mean, so there are roster spots that have to be considered. Like, look at a school like Oklahoma, I think, had maybe 1 or 2 spots open. So, could they bring somebody back? Sure. But then what does that do to the room, right? I mean, are you going to bring somebody?
2: How about the whole roster?
3: I mean,
2: it rewards someone who hasn't actually gone through the process of training camp, of being with the team in the offseason program, of actually doing this thing the way that it was built to be done, which is to be a student athlete and not a mercenary, not just moving from school to school, Ian, but quite literally from sport to sport. Because the NFL and college football, while they certainly have merged at different junctures throughout the past century, they are two different sports, folks.
3: Mia, this thing is gone out of control. You're spot on, because what this one GM told me, this is free agent frenzy in college football. This is essentially another portal window.
2: It is another portal window. The Louisiana court ruled that starting yesterday when the order was issued, there is now a transfer portal window that has been opened for all of those student athletes. I didn't know that the Louisiana court system had the ability, Ian Fitzsimmons, to open the transfer portal. If I'd known that, you know, maybe Lane Kiffin would have done things a little bit differently back when he was making his move from Oxford, Mississippi. But I digress. Let's hear not just from our friends who cover college football like Ian at the Worldwide Leader. Let's hear from Adam Schefter himself, our NFL insider. He joined First Take today to discuss the NFL players. Yes, not just Jack Pyburn. There are multiple players who are seeking to attempt a return to college.
4: So you're talking about the prospect of multiple players who don't make it on the NFL rosters, then having the option, potentially, of going back to play in college football. And then there'll be cases where even a player who has the chance to join a NFL practice squad or even an active roster at the veteran minimum might opt to go back to college football. So college football programs now, as Pete Thamel alluded to, are actually looking at NFL teams and studying preseason tape to figure out how they might round out their roster. And if they're bringing in NFL players on September 1st, then that means they're cutting some players from their college programs. And we are living in an unprecedented Wild West world where it's gotten crazier and crazier. And this may be the single craziest moment that we've seen yet.
3: It's our sport is out of control when it comes to college football. It is absolutely unhinged. And just look, this one GM that I talked to, he said, if you're on the practice squad, if you don't get cut, he said he's already gotten phone calls from players that are still on an active roster in the
2: NFL.
3: They're
2: on a 90-man roster right now.
3: And right now they're going, hey, if I'm on the practice squad, what could you pay me?
2: Would it be more than what I'd make on the P squad?
3: Exactly. And he's telling these guys, like, if you were my son, you're on an NFL practice squad. Stay and go damn compete. To the point where he was like, if you're calling me about leaving an NFL practice squad where you're one injury away from, bam, being in the show and then and potentially shining, and you want to run from that, I don't want you here. I don't want somebody who's going to run from competition. Now, this is also what he said, and Mia, I want your reaction to this one. Mm-hmm. He said, what does it do to your locker room if you were to bring a player back? So he didn't make the NFL. He might be, at the moment, better than the guy that you have on your roster, but you know you can put 10 pounds on this dude. You can get his 40 down a little bit, his 3-cone down a little bit, right? Get a little more burst off the line of scrimmage. If you bring that player back, you're hindering development of a younger and maybe a more talented players who then, because you brought a player back from the NFL, what does that do to your room? They're going to hit the portal because you hacked them off, and they're gone. So, having said all of that, what would you do if you're a college team and one of your former players says, hey, like Jack Pyburn, LSU, I want to come back, coach. I'm on the practice squad with the Bucks, but I want to come back to LSU. What would you do?
2: Well, the good news is that his former head coach is the former head coach at LSU. And so I would love to be a fly on the wall when he has that conversation with Lane Kiffin, who, of course, has brought in all of his own guys into Baton Rouge. And so that would certainly be a hilarious conversation. But to your point, Ian, I think that it would be rewarding a system that was already broken before this latest ruling, the 5-5 rule. Because ultimately, we have been allowing these student athletes to run from adversity, because at the slightest moment of being told, hey, you know what? You're not cutting it. You're not going to start. They've been allowed to transfer. And so we should not be surprised that there are players currently on 90-man rosters in the NFL who now, meeting the slightest bit of adversity of you may not make the 53, saying, oh, well, let me see if I could go get more money elsewhere.
3: Because that's what
2: they've been doing that for 4 years. They've literally been enabled to do that. They have been taught that that is what the business is. And by giving in and allowing that player to return to college, you are then saying to that young player, that undeveloped player, that they can get in the portal. There's a better opportunity for them that they should bargain their way to.
3: The same GM, Mia, said to me, go back to right after the vid, if they passed a, quote, ruin college sports act, end quote, it's exactly what they did. There you go.
2: He's Ian Fitzsimmons. I'm Mia O'Brien. Coming up next, ESPN Radio Two-A-Days takes us to the Bay Area and the San Francisco 49ers.
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23: I'm Christine Lisi. Rangers pitcher Jacob DeGrom has become the second fastest pitcher to reach 2,000 career strikeouts. He reached that milestone in the first inning tonight. 1,660 and one-third innings over 272 starts for DeGrom to get that milestone. Washington and Texas are scoreless in the bottom of the second inning. Angels and Astros tied at one, bottom one. Houston's up 2 games in the AL West on Texas. Yankees leading the Orioles 3-1 bottom five. Ben Rice with a hit, a run scored, and an RBI. A 6-run first for the Brewers, including a pair of 2-run doubles for Garrett Mitchell and Gary Sanchez. MLB leading Milwaukee got it done against Seattle 7-4. Braves over the White Sox 2-0. Austin Riley doubled and singled in the runs for Atlanta. Gavin Williams struck out 11 over 5 and 2/3. Guardians beat the Giants 5-2. Cleveland's 4.5 out in the AL Central and 1 back of the final AL wildcard spot. Cardinals with a 6-run top of the ninth, including 2 scored when Reds outfielder Dane Myers dropped a fly ball that would have ended the game. St. Louis edged Cincinnati 10-9. Cards are 2.5 games out of that last NL wildcard spot. Cavaliers' long-awaited deal with James Harden is done. The NBA free agent guard agreed on a new three-year, $97 million contract to return to the Cavaliers. NFL, as the Patriots and Eagles finished up their joint practices today. Former Philly teammates A.J. Brown, Jalen Hurts caught up on the practice field. This the day after Brown said he and Hurts had not spoken since the Eagles traded him to New England back in June. The fight-filled practices this week between the Cowboys and Saints resulted in a $500,000 fine from the league for each team.
5: Hey, it's Evan Cohen. Coming up Friday, C.J. Stroud has a ton of pressure on him heading into the season. So, will he finally be able to prove that he can live up to all the hype? We'll answer that on Unsportsmanlike 6 a.m. Eastern right here on ESPN Radio, ESPN 2, and ESPNU.
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4: This is Nick Wagner covering the 49ers. After an NFC divisional blowout loss to Seattle, the Niners spent their time and resources in the offseason gearing up to battle in the NFC West, where the heavyweight Seahawks and Rams also reside. The Niners invested in the likes of receiver Mike Evans and defensive tackle Osa Odighizuwa to try to keep pace and make another run at the Super Bowl. This is an aging core that still has plenty of talent if it can stay healthy. But it's fair to wonder how many more deep runs this group has in them if they can't get the job done this year.
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12: Niners and Chargers kick off at 10 p.m. Eastern Standard Time from SoFi Stadium. Before we welcome on John Lund of KNBR, I want to update you on the first of two games to kick off preseason week number two in the NFL. The Houston Texans in front of the Las Vegas Raiders 14-0. Fernando Mendoza throwing a pick six on Las Vegas's opening drive of the night. Obviously, a gut-wrenching moment for longtime Fernando Mendoza fan. Not necessarily Raider fan, just Fernando Mendoza fan. Ian Fitzsimmons, I'm Mia O'Brien. He is John Lund, of course, of KNBR in the Bay Area. John, thanks so much for hopping on with us here on Amber and Ian. Let's start, unfortunately, with the injury front, which is something I know covering the Niners you are very accustomed to bringing up early on in conversations on live radio. George Kittle, Ricky Pearsall, Mike Evans, Nick Bosa. It's a laundry list of names. Which of them has you most concerned at San Francisco's prospects in 2026?
24: Let's see. 18, I was at the joint practices yesterday, and 18 49ers missed, and that's not even putting Kittle, who's on the PUP list, or Mikal Williams, who's on the PUP list. To me, it's Nick Bosa, and it's because the 49ers had the lowest amount of sacks in the league last year at 20, and Nick wasn't around, of course, because he had an ACL injury again. And so, you know, Nick Bosa's been working on the side for the last week, and they keep ensuring us that he's going to be fine. But as you said, that's what they're saying about CMC. That's what they're saying about Mike Evans. That's it, and on and on and on. And as Nick Wagner said intro there, they're just old. I mean, especially it's a really weird dynamic because they're old offensively, but they're really young defensively. But these guys on offense, they just can't seem to stay healthy. And that's been the thing for the last couple of years for the 49ers. And it's not starting out any good this year either.
3: So how much of a concern is that out there in the Bay Area, boss?
24: Yeah, but I can't believe I was your boss. Nobody can believe I was a boss anywhere. But anyway, I digress. it's a major concern because, you know, the one thing, and you know this, Ian, you know Kyle Shanahan. I mean, Kyle Shanahan's about as honest as you can get, and then John Lynch is kind of the good guy until we go get both sides of it. But I remember when Kyle Shanahan first became the 49ers head coach, and I did the first interview ever with him, and he said, look, I'm not really good at lying. And so all you got to do is look at Kyle Shanahan, and he can say one thing, but his face says another. And look, they're concerned. CMC, they're talking tightness, but he's been out for, you know, 10 days. I know it's preseason, but he's that magical age of 30. And Nick Bosa's played a lot of football, even though he's 29. You know, there's a lot of concern. You know, George Kittle at 32 coming off an Achilles, and he's really pushing hard, and I watch him every day. I mean, he looks the part, but I don't think he's going to play against the Rams all the way in Australia in week number one. I think he needs to stay home and continue to rehab. So those are a bunch of key positions. And I didn't even mention a guy like, you know, Trent Williams, who's older, and Kyle Juszczyk, who's, I mean, all these guys are on the 30-plus side. And, you know, everybody jokes about the substation and why are there all injuries. There's a lot of injuries because these guys are old, and that's what old guys do. They get hurt.
12: You can find him on X at John Lund Radio. You can also find him 10 a.m. to 2 p.m. Pacific Standard Time on KMBR in San Francisco. John, let's discuss, though, maybe the bright spot of that wonderful monologue you just delivered. The defense is young. They do lose their play caller and their defensive coordinator in Robert Saleh. What have you seen with a change at the top on that side of the ball, maybe stylistically, as well as some emerging players to add to an already youthful group?
24: Well, Robert Saleh did like to blitz a whole lot, and this group may just have to, like I said, only 20 sacks last year. And while they are excited about the potential, which everybody in sports thinks is a great word but really isn't, they just haven't reached it yet. Mikael Williams, as I said, Alfred Collins last year, C.J. West, they, you know, Grayson Halton, the guy at Oklahoma, again, Ian, you know those guys. You know, they have a ton of potential, but Nick Bosa is the only proven entity on the defensive line. And when the 49ers went to Super Bowls, both losses against Kansas City, they had the top defensive line or one of the top defensive lines in the league. And now that's just not the case. Now they get Dre Greenlaw back. That's nice. Fred Warner is there. They've got a, you know, a fairly young secondary, but still they've got a lot of guys there. But if the defensive line cannot put pressure on the quarterback, it's going to be a long season for the 49ers, whether they're healthy or not.
3: Yeah, but Osa coming over from Dallas, that dude is a bulldog warrior, man. I mean, so you're looking at a defensive tackle that will just get after your butt. Look, it fascinated me that Mac Jones, I can't believe I'm asking about a backup quarterback, but this is how in demand he was, right? Where, I mean, San Francisco and L.A., it's quarterback rehab. You know, Baker Mayfield with the Rams. You know, Sam Darnold with the Niners. I mean, Mac Jones right now is the latest going to quarterback rehab out there in San Francisco. He is a remarkable talent, and he decided instead of seeking life elsewhere to go be a starter, he wanted to stay for another year. What does that say about that staff and what they do there in San Francisco?
24: Yeah, and that's the reason, too, that they signed him to a two-year deal, because with Darnold, they signed him to a one-year deal, didn't get anything for him. And like you said, they rehabbed some guys here. And so they signed Jones to a two-year deal with – they thought that they were going to probably trade him in the second year, which he's in right now, like you said. But they, you know, they're not sure about the health of Brock Purdy at times. But I was convinced at times in the offseason that they were going to trade him. And I cannot believe a team like Pittsburgh, for example, would rather have Aaron Rodgers in the latter stages of, or in the last stage of his career, or Arizona or Cleveland or the Jets or who, you know, I know Miami got Willis, but there was a number of teams that would be much better served to get Mac Jones. Maybe they're just looking at the 2027 draft, but I'm really shocked, because the thing about Mac Jones is, and you know this because you covered a bunch of his games, I mean, he knows the game. He can talk the game. He's smart. He just needed to get in the right system, and most teams in the NFL run some sort of a version of this offense. So Mac Jones is going to make himself some money. Now, they did have a guy, Curtis Rourke, again, who you know from Indiana, who had a really good preseason game, and then he got hurt. Like, they all get hurt. He got a rib injury. So I thought there might be an outside chance if Rourke played well enough that they could still cash in on Mac Jones. And look, if somebody has a major injury and they could get a couple of twos, I think they might do that. But for now, like you said, he's here.
12: Brock Purdy is expected to get the start tonight at SoFi Stadium when the Niners square off with the Chargers. John Lund, thanks so much for joining us here on Amber and Ian. And can I make a joke about the substation, Ian, or is that not a good
24: take? Of course you can. Everyone does.
3: Please, yeah.
12: Come on, all right. Yeah. Well, stay.
3: I'm amazed you didn't ask Lund, my old boss, about, you know, hey, give me your...
12: I was thinking about it. Well, no, not that. I was going to ask for John's best Ian Fitzsimmons story, but I refrained. Instead, we got 18 players out at joint practice, so I just want to tell John Lund to stay far away from that substation.
24: Hey, if I had a story about Ian, it would probably involve a lot of beers and late at night. That's all I'm saying. That's my youth. That's all.
3: There you go.
24: Yeah.
3: That's it. I'm not good at that anymore.
12: We appreciate you hopping on with us, John. Brock Purdy, again, is expected to get the start tonight. He did speak with Jeremy Fowler of ESPN, and this is a great quote, I think, and we can pair this with the Mac Jones conversation of an offense that, of course, the playmakers, the skill players, Ian, are battered and bruised, but the quarterback position outside of the Curtis Rourke injury is as deep a room as you will find in the NFL. Quote, I'm never going to be a 4-4 guy or a 4-5 guy. The thing I pride myself on is moving quickly, moving the chains when I need 10, 12 yards. I think I can add that for our offense, not not looking for that kind of stuff, but being able to fall back when those moments happen. Like, all right, dude, I have the legs to do this, mobility to do this, the athleticism. As I get older, I want to maintain that. I do think that not having some of your offensive line

0: Simon. That could come in handy for Brock Purdy at the very least to begin the 2026 campaign.
1: I don't know what to make of this squad. I really don't. 12-win team last year, and as Lund was saying, look, a lot of guys that they're getting long in the tooth. Now, are they still great players? Yeah, but can they hold up for not just the 17 games in the regular season, but also then you're going into the postseason? So, can they hold up? I have absolutely no idea. The most daunting task I think we have as fans and analysts is, every year since 1990, this is a statistical fact, right around half of the teams that made the playoffs in the NFL the previous year, you're nodding your head, you know where I'm going with this, missed the playoffs the next year. And it's hard to figure out which, how are you going to find 6-7 teams, right, that made it last year and won't make it this year? San Fran might be one of those teams for me.
0: Well,
1: just
0: especially
1: because they're older and banged up already.
0: And you didn't even mention, Ian, what division do they play in?
1: The toughest division in football.
0: He knows a thing or two about
1: my brother thing. Happens to be in that division.
0: We call sport. Yeah, I didn't want to say it. You're wearing a Seattle Seahawks shirt right now. That's all right. We're keeping it all in the family. We are also, Ian Fitzsimmons, going to take you to school. That's coming up next here on Amber and Ian on ESPN
1: I never
0: Radio.
1: Went to school.
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0: 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Mia O'Brien, Ian Fitzsimmons. In 15 minutes, the coach of a Power 4 school will join us. He will weigh in on the potential of NFL players returning to college. But it's not just about
1: this guy won't hold back either, folks.
0: Yeah.
1: Get ready.
0: This guy, he comes. What's the phrase that Jim Harbaugh likes to use, Ian? Apparently, with regards to his quarterback, I would argue that this next Power 4 head coach that's going to join us here on Amber and Ian is also ready to fire. We'll put it that way. How does that sound? Well, hey, not only do we have NFL action that we're monitoring here on Amber and Ian tonight.
1: You went so inside on that, and you'll actually, we'll get more into that particular thing coming up later.
0: Yeah, we're also going
1: to
0: do that.
1: Ready to fire.
0: Yep, yeah. Ready to fire. Simple as that.
1: Well, again, loaded.
0: We're not just following the NFL action as preseason week number 2 kicks off across the country. We are also monitoring a marquee matchup in the WNBA in the same locale that Ian Fitzsimmons is currently broadcasting from.
1: I'm a bad dad. I'm just going to, before you get into it, and this will add fuel to your fire, right? Here's gasoline for you. Bam, just go ahead. Here's a little TNT. Caitlin Clark is playing right now about 3.5 miles from my house. Both my daughters are athletes and love sports. And the Dallas Wings right now are hosting the Indiana Fever. And one of them, in passing earlier today, said, "Dad, can you get tickets?" And my response was, "You're asking me day of the game?" Now, should I have gone ahead and followed through and see if I could call in a favor or whatever? I should have. But I'm trying to teach them a lesson of, hey, prior planning, right? You just asked me 2 days ago. It's a hell of a lot easier and cheaper. But anyway, yeah, it's literally 3.5 miles from my house right now that you got Paige Beckers and Caitlin Clark going at it.
0: I do see both sides of this coin, Ian, because first and foremost, I think that there are a lot of college football coaches that hear the lesson that you are trying to teach your daughter, and they say, wow, I really need to teach that idea of preemptive planning to my players, especially my former players who are currently in the NFL and trying to come back to college. You know, maybe you should be thinking about that before you declare you head off to the NFL. But on the other side, as someone who, once upon a time, while at SEC Media Days in Dallas, knew that Caitlin Clark was playing, and despite the fact that I had just interviewed Billy Napier, I think it was like 3 hours before tip-off, had to export the interview, get it sent off, the video version, the reel, this, that, and the other. You bet your bottom dollar, I said, you know what? I'm going to drop $300 and go see Caitlin Clark play the Dallas Wings. I'm going to go see the Indiana Fever in the Big D. And guess what? She broke the single-game assist record the night that I was there. And so it's always a good decision to go watch Caitlin Clark play basketball. But of course, there is more to the WNBA than number 22. And so for those of you who catch yours truly on game night with Q Myers, 10 p.m. to 1 a.m. Thursdays and Fridays, you know we like to do a little exercise called our weekly WNBA tiers. And don't worry, folks, just because I'm filling in for Amber tonight and tomorrow, we're still going to have tiers tomorrow night on game night. So you can still look forward to that. And now you can look forward to, in the here and now, I feel like, producer Stosh, I feel like I should have told you to like have music or something ready for bed music for this. WNBA for Dummies.
2: Proper planning, you know.
0: WNBA.
1: Prior planning.
0: There it is. It's simple.
1: Right
0: it's
1: there.
0: As simple as that. We're entitling this
1: right
0: segment.
1: Now, There's Jake right there.
0: I knew Jake would come through with it. Jake knows. Jake, of course, is one of our producers on the board for game night here on ESPN Radio. So he knows when we're talking tears, we need a little bump music, especially when we're doing WNBA for Dummies and Ian Fitzsimmons. And so, Ian, fire away. What intrigues you most? What are your biggest questions right now about the basketball? Because, you know, we've been told we need to make it about the basketball, not by anyone at ESPN, but by the players themselves in the W.
1: I agree with them, by the way.
0: I do, too, because the basketball, it's very good right now. What's your biggest question right now?
1: Who's the best player in the league? And I would say A.J. Wilson.
0: But this is actually a very good philosophical discussion because how do you define MVP, regardless of sport?
1: If you take that player off that team, they can't win a title. That's it.
0: Bingo.
1: End of conversation.
0: Bingo. And that's how we diced it last year because people forget The Las Vegas Aces. Yes, the Las Vegas Aces, who had been to three straight championship games and won two of those three, got beat by 40 the first day of August of 2025. And then turned it around, went on an improbable win streak. And that doesn't happen without Asia Wilson, who is, yes, once again primed to win her fifth MVP award. Because in the same vein, Ian, we see Jewel Loyd once upon a time, and not only an all-star, but someone who was on Team USA, doesn't make the FIBA World Cup roster, is putting up career worst numbers. Jackie Young, on the other end of that backcourt, is putting up some of the best numbers of her career. Chelsea Gray, also putting up good numbers, but still on the back nine. If you don't have Asia Wilson, the Las Vegas Aces are not in the top four of the WNBA standings and already having punched a playoff spot. So yes, that is where it's difficult, though, to look at what Caitlin Clark is doing for the Fever and what Olivia Miles is doing for the Minnesota Lynx and say, yeah, but those two are out here breaking records night in and night out. At the same time, the supporting cast, the Minnesota Lynx were the number one seed overall last year. And they're probably the number one overall seed this year, or at the very least in the top four, even if they don't select Miles with the number two overall pick in this past draft.
1: By the way, Rec Specs deserves a hell of a lot of love.
0: I wore Rec Specs. I know that doesn't surprise you.
1: Hey, man, my God.
0: And the cool part about it is,
1: there should be an endorsement out there for it.
2: I don't know why. That's a great nickname. They're calling her the Spectacle, partly because of that.
1: Well done, Jake.
0: She calls herself the Show, but I like that better, Jake.
1: The Spectacle.
0: Yeah, the Spectacle.
1: I told Lenora Sellers, don't get rid of the Rec Specs, man. Quarterback in South Carolina.
0: He really dropped.
1: It's an endorsement.
0: Him and Olivia Miles. They could have been the faces.
1: There you go.
0: Of Rec Specs. But I think that what people have lost with Olivia Miles is that this is the player we saw her freshman year at Notre Dame. It's the same player. Then she tears her ACL in her sophomore year. She misses her junior year. She comes back. Hannah Hidalgo goes in the fold. And you're not seeing the same player because she is not the Show and the only player who needs to touch the basketball in that backcourt. So she transfers to TCU, a system that, as she told us on our reaction show, or NCAA tournament reaction show here on ESPN Radio, that her head coach said to us that that was a system that allowed for her to maybe develop a more nuanced understanding of the game and positionally to understand more playing at TCU. But at the same time, like, this is the same player who we saw dazzle as a all-freshman team performer at Notre Dame. And so I think that it's interesting that the rest of the country is catching on. I think a large part of that is because I don't know how many people were locked in on Notre Dame circa 2021 and in the mainstream. And so it's exciting that the rest of the country does get to see Olivia Miles on display each and every night.
1: Let me ask you this. Does the WNBA need a new commissioner?
0: Yes. And now they also need a new PA president, by the way, because Nneka Ogumike announced she's retiring.
1: Where's yours? Fire away. No, on that whole thing. Because I'm all for players being able to speak out. But it should be more about the game and not stuff off the floor. But this commissioner just can't get a hold of it.
0: Well, because she's someone who values all publicity is good publicity, Ian, because she sees the dollar signs. She sees the interest. She doesn't actually look into the type of interest and doesn't look into the conversations that are being had. It's just, well, there are conversations now being had where there weren't conversations being had before. And I think that the reality is that you have a sport that had a very niche audience for a very long time. And the mainstream has come to that audience.
1: Yeah.
0: And it's very hard for the niche who felt like this was their thing to welcome in a mainstream audience that demands this sport to be adjudicated like the other four professional sports in North America. And thus, you need a commissioner who also acts like the other four commissioners in the other professional leagues in this country. And you just don't see that with Kathy Engelberg. Coming up, that Power Four coach joins us to weigh in on the college football NFL controversy and also tells us about a Heisman hopeful.
3: 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I'll tell you why I think it would be a huge mistake for them to play Fernando Mendoza too quickly. It's Unsportsmanlike, 6 a.m. Eastern, right here on ESPN Radio, ESPN2, and ESPNU.
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12: 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In 69, Lou Alcindor, Spencer Haywood, Pete Maravich, Rick Mount, and Calvin Murphy. 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
18: I'm Christine Lisi. A major league milestone for Rangers pitcher Jacob DeGrom. Second fastest pitcher to reach 2,000 career strikeouts. Doing so in the first inning tonight, he got to 2,000 Ks in 1,660 and a third innings. Over 272 starts, he is the 94th big leaguer to reach the milestone and fourth this season. Rangers leading the Nationals 1-0, bottom three. Angels up 4-2 on the Astros, top of the third. Houston leads the AL West by 2 on Texas. Solo homers by Luis Garcia Jr. and Spencer Jones have upped the Yankees' lead to 5-1 on the Orioles, top of the seventh. New York's 4.5 back of AL East leading Tampa Bay, which lost to Toronto today 5-1. Major League leading Brewers topped the Mariners 7-4. Milwaukee scored 34 runs in taking 2 of 3 from Seattle. Austin Riley drove in both runs for the Braves in their 2-0 shutout of the White Sox. Gavin Williams struck out 11 in 5 2/3. Guardians beat the Giants 5-2. Cleveland's 4.5 back of the AL Central leading White Sox and 1 back of the final AL wildcard spot. Cardinals a 6-run top of the ninth that included 2 runs scored when Reds outfielder Dane Myers dropped a fly ball that would have ended the game. St. Louis edged Cincinnati 10-9. Cards are 2.5 games out of the last NL wildcard spot. Oklahoma, big commitment to football coach Brent Venables. He agreed to a new 6-year contract running through the 2031 season. It averages more than $10.5 million per year. It's back to Cleveland for James Harden. The free agent guard agreed to a new 3-year, $97 million contract.

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1: Wilson, this is Amber and Ian on ESPN Radio, the ESPN app, SiriusXM Channel 80. We are presented by Progressive Insurance, and we are now joined by the head coach of the Ponies, the Mustangs of SMU, Rhett Lashley. Coach, thank you so much for being with us here this evening. A lot of people don't know this, and it's kind of an unorthodox place to start, but I speak for Ian and myself where it probably is the most logical place to start. Ian let me know during the break that you have not just two sons who are set to make their high school Friday Night Lights debut this weekend. They're twins. You also have a set of girl twins who are a little bit younger. Is that a whose fault is it? Is that a whose blessing is it? Which way are we going with that?
2: Who's getting blamed?
3: I like to refer to it as a special skill I have. like I said, we're very efficient. I think it's a unique skill. But it is definitely my fault, according to my wife. I think the first time when we realized we were having twin boys, we were just in shock. But the second time, her exact words when we saw the ultrasound was, "I'm going to kill you." So, but here we are, and they're awesome kids. And boys turned 16 in 2 weeks. They started school this week, sophomore year. Got a first Friday Night Lights game tomorrow night. And then girls are fourth graders, 10 years old, acting 22, and we're having a blast.
1: Man, oh man. And as you also informed us in the break, Coach Lashley, 3,000 to 1, not the worst odds when it comes to having two sets of twins in a single family. Your SMU squad checks in at 19th, in the first AP Top 25, 20th in the coaches poll. Let's get it to ball. I know Ian could go on all day. Let's talking about your sons and their high school career, but given that our time...
2: I'm about to get into Friday Night Lights, but that's all right. Let's go.
1: Listen, just knowing that our time is limited, we're going to circle back to Friday Night Lights, of course. We like to have fun around here, but expectations, big picture for this squad. Let's go 30,000 foot view headed into the 2026 campaign.
3: Yeah, I mean, I think it's a really fun place our program's in right now where we have expectations going into our third year in the ACC. And, you know, I think this is back-to-back years. We've started the preseason polls in the top 20. We haven't done that, you know, in over 40 years. And so I think it's a great place to have our program where there's expectations. People think we can compete for the ACC. They think we can compete for a playoff spot. We expect to do that. Now, obviously, there's great responsibility and pressure that comes with expectations, but that's where we want our program to be every year, and we embrace those expectations. We're going to have to play really well. I mean, we're talking about Friday Night Lights. We're Monday Night Football right out of the gates, week one at Florida State on Labor Day Monday night. On the road and a conference game against a talented opponent. And we're going to have to play well early, but we like our team, and we think we have a chance to go compete.
2: What's that mean to have an attention getter, you know, with a logo type school? I know Florida State to some may not be what they used to be, but I'm not going there. But when you have that brand name week one, what does that do for a squad in camp?
3: Yeah, I think it's huge. I mean, you know, we played them 2 years ago, our first conference game in the league at home. And I remember we walked off the field in warmups, and we were all very happy they don't keep scoring warmups because they would have won 60 to nothing. I mean, they are really good looking team, physical, talented, a lot of NFL players. And then, you know, look what they did last year, game one against Alabama at home to start the season. They beat them by two touchdowns. Alabama ended up being a playoff team. So I think we have a ton of respect for Mike Norvell, that program, not just the tradition, but just the talent and the players on that roster. We know they have. And then you have to take it to matter. You go on the road, 90,000 people right out of the gates. You know, they have played a game. It's their second game. It'll be our first game. Like, we're going to have to play really, really, really well to win. And to your point, it helps get your guys ready when you know you have a big game, start the season, national stage. Nobody else planned in week one. It's a really cool place for our program to be. And I said it, you know, conference media days. I mean, they're a blue blood in football. I mean, they have been what Bobby Bowden did and has carried on and over the last, you know, several decades, three or four decades, really. What Florida State's been to college football and to the ACC is you can't argue it. But, you know, we're trying to become a new blood and prove that in present day, you know, we're a team that can compete for championships every year.
2: You know, Coach, I sent you a screenshot of you taking off your suit at ACC Media Days, and underneath your shirt, there was a T-shirt, and you handed out to everybody, Kevin Jennings for Heisman. A hell of a moment. It was hilarious. I mean, I damn near fell off the couch. It was awesome. But on a serious note...

0: Why isn't he getting more preseason Heisman hype like others are?
1: Yeah, and to your point, Ian, I got a picture that day. I sent it to my wife. You're always recruiting. And I said, Superman, question mark.
0: But, again, I'm here to help, Coach. I'm here to help.
1: She's actually started telling me lately her eye roll has an eye roll. So, but
2: she picked that up from those two 10-year-olds who are going on 22, right?
0: Right, that's it.
1: Yeah, I'm her hardest child in the house. There's no doubt. I think it's humanity, okay? And what I mean by that is, there's brand biases, there's reputations that are earned. And look, we're just starting our third year back in the Power Four in over 40 years. We've earned the respect early on. We've had a good first impression. I think we've earned the right to have some of these top 20 expectations and, potential getting into the playoffs 2 out of 3 years, predictions. And that's great. But we don't have the brand recognition of a Florida State or a Clemson, or a Miami yet. And candidly, we haven't earned it, and that's okay. But I think that goes into play on Heisman stuff too, right? Look, case in point, 2 years ago, we played Clemson in the ACC title game. And if anybody watched the second half of that game, they would see how Kevin Jennings absolutely was the best player on the field. And that's no disrespect to Cade Klubnik, who I think is phenomenal. But then you go into last year and Cade Klubnik's a Heisman front runner and Kevin Jennings is not. Mm-hmm. And that's, again, just brand awareness by, it's just humanity. It's just, there's nothing wrong with it. I'm not mad at it. I'm just calling it what it is. And so I think, again, we don't come from, our program hasn't been on that stage other than the last 2 years, as long as others. And, it's what it is. So that's why we don't like to talk about ourselves, but we were a little forward with the Kevin Jennings for Heisman and me, pushing him and us pushing him. Because if we don't tell our story, who will at this point? If we don't tell his story, who will? Now, look, we got to go out and win. If we don't win, it's not going to matter. We understand that. And we know how hard that's going to be. But he's a phenomenal player. He is one of the best players in America. Both statistically, it's proven, and we believe it's played out on the field. And so we're going to always, go out and fight for our guys.
0: Hey, you're always good on big picture. Before we turn you loose, how do you feel about players that have been in NFL training camps that are now being allowed to go back and play college football?
1: Yeah, it's not as much how I feel about that. I think this is more evidence why when they come back from the break, regardless of what you think, Congress has to pass this bill. And here's why. We have a game right now that has no rules and no leadership. And the leadership that is there can't be sustained. And you can't have a deal where it depends on which court case or which state you sue in and what judge you get determines the rules. For 16 players, it's this. For these 15 players, it's this. For these guys, it's this. In this state, it's this. Like, the court system is running our game right now. And to your point, there's no consistency and continuity. So for some players, it might be a good thing. For others, it might not be a good thing. So regardless of what side of that you fall on, it's not ever good when there's no rules, no consistency. And we don't all know how to, both for the players, what they're allowed to do and what they can expect, and for the fans and for us that are actually the end users trying to lead programs and run things in this business, there's just so much uncertainty and instability. We got to have it, because you go from here's the rules to then 2 weeks ago, well, guys could maybe get a fifth year from 22, but only back to their school and can't transfer, to now, oh, wait, you can come off an NFL roster and come back and go wherever you want 2 weeks before the season start. Like, I think anybody rational would tell you that's not a sustainable model. So that's really what I care about more than just one little instance. It's more like, I'm not worried about the symptoms. I'm worried about the problem. And that's the problem. So whether you agree with certain things or not, we have to have some rules that are consistent. There's going to be downside to everything. We're not ever going to agree on everything, but we got to have some stability, right?
0: Amen.
1: And that's probably the best answer I can give you.
0: Well, as we turn you loose, you mentioned off the top for people just tuning in, your boys, the first game tomorrow night, Friday Night Lights, Texas High School Football. When you're watching them play, are you watching as a dad, or are you going, all right, wait, no, you got to get inside leverage there, son?
1: I do my best. The Covenant Knights, man, playing tomorrow night. I do my best to watch as a dad, and what I've learned over the last couple years when they were in like middle school and now high school, I take 2 bags of sunflower seeds to every game, and I chew the fire out of those things. And every now and then my wife will go, hey, you need to put some more seeds in. And that's my cue that, like, hey, you're starting to talk like a coach. Shut up. And so I work those seeds over and do my best to be dad. And as long as they play hard and give good effort and are good teammates, I really don't do anything other than tell them I'm proud of them.
2: Okay, so, but here's my follow-up to that, Coach. Do you have to sit separately from your wife and from all the rest of the families? Because I've seen my own father have to sit far, far away from the rest of my family so he can stew over in a corner.
1: I love how you bring that up. If I didn't have the seeds, yes. I sit with my wife, though, and a couple group of close friends that probably would show me grace if I say something dumb. But, you know, when I played, it's funny. My dad was a former high school coach. And so when I played, he would sit up in the top corner of the stands all by himself. And I've learned years later that was probably not to sit near my mom, but probably just made watching the game easier for him because she was just worried if I was going to get hurt. And but I asked him years later, I'm like, why did you – like, were you nervous? Were you? He's like, no, I didn't want all the other parents to hear what I was saying about their kids. So I'm right now, as of today, I'm working on the sunflower seeds and haven't had to take a different method yet.
0: Oh, you're a damn prince. Hey, Coach, give them hell, man. Best of luck to your ponies. Come away healthy. Week one against Florida State. It's Monday Night Football. It's pony up tempo. Yes,
1: fun
0: sir.
1: Fun fact, 3,000 to 1 is better than you thought, but three sets of twins was 500,000 to 1, and we were not taking those chances.
2: Okay. Well, hey, building off of that.
0: Not taking a chance. I love it.
2: I've also got the DraftKings odds pulled up right in front of me. Our friends at DraftKings Sportsbook, SMU plus 350 to make the college football playoff, boys.
0: There you go. Hey, give them hell, Coach. Go get them, man.
1: Appreciate y'all.
0: Oh, you're the best. All right, so my mom, we should say this. Phone lines are open, by the way. 888-SAY-ESPN, 888-729-3776. If you want to weigh in on NFL players now trying to come back to college football from the class of 2022, or even better, what did your parents do when you were playing ball? Or if you're a parent, how are you handling your kid on the field?
2: Well, just to update everyone on some scores, and then I promise I'm going to bring it back to the subject at hand, Ian, as we do look over.
0: My mom embarrassed the crap out of us.
2: The Texans lead. That's a good tease. That's what we call a tease in the radio business. The Texans in front of the Raiders, 17-3, 3:39 to play in the second. The Wings and the Fever are tied at 42 at the break in Dallas, Texas. And I bring that up because have you ever noticed, Ian? Caitlin Clark's parents, they don't sit next to each other at games. And apparently it's because they need a little bit of separation. They stick their sons in between each other. Brett and Ann. Shout out to Brett and Ann. I've gotten a chance to meet Brett once. Because they know that if they sit next to each other, you know, they just a little
0: fired
2: separation.
0: Up. How do you handle your kids? And how do your parents handle you? Because you heard Rhett Lashley. You know, the sunflower seeds and then his dad going. I didn't want to upset any other parents about what I was saying about their kids. Genius.
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2: We are accepting your calls here on Amber and Ian on ESPN Radio. Give us a story about your parents watching you when you were playing high school sports or college sports, maybe even pro sports for that matter. College, pro, it's all blurred together, Ian Fitzsimmons, because we also are accepting your calls here on Amber and Ian with regards to the very latest coming out of the ripple effects of the 5-in-5 NCAA ruling. Now that players have 5 years to complete five seasons, we have several football and basketball players who have already signed pro contracts but trying to find a way back to the collegiate level. And Ian Fitzsimmons has the very latest because, folks,
0: this is history. And if
2: it happened.
0: Rhett Lashley, head coach of a top 20 team, you know, in the SMU Mustangs, he was unplugged and awesome on this very thing where college football, just there's no guardrails. I mean, it's insane. And now this is the first. Ross Dellinger, who is – by the way, as good as anybody on this stuff, he has reported that tonight an NFL player, let this sink in what I'm about to tell you, an NFL player has entered the NCAA transfer portal. You heard me correctly.
2: And former in case Ole Miss, you missed it, yeah, go ahead.
0: Former Ole Miss tight end Daquan Wright signed a free agent contract with the Eagles. In training camp now with the Browns, has now entered the portal tonight for the NCAA to
2: still
0: leave
2: the
0: NFL. The and possibly, if he doesn't make the Browns, he is now looking to go back to college football to get paid and play another year. What the hell are we doing?
2: Here is the other interesting factoid, Ian, for those who may have missed it. Daquan Wright, as of now, is a member of the Cleveland Browns.
0: Yep.
2: Would not expect him to be either released, notified that he made the team, at any point here in the next 7 days. However, a Louisiana court has ruled that the transfer portal needs to open for the next 6 days, official as of yesterday, August 19th, when they ruled that players who have only played four seasons of college ball in 4 years from that class of 2022 still have an opportunity to come back for a fifth year. And so if it's the state of Louisiana and if for some reason Daquan Wright says, you know what, I'm just going to cut my losses where they are here. Goodbye, Cleveland Browns. I got 6 days. Now it's almost 5 days here as it's about 9:20 on the Eastern Standard Time. I'm gonna hop in the portal. I'm already in the portal. I can move about wherever I want.
0: And there's no portal window officially. No. This is basically college football / NFL free agency for anybody from the class of 2022. So if you're a UDFA or a sixth round pick or a seventh round pick that may not make an NFL roster and you want to go back to play college ball and make whatever you can, $250,000, $500,000, you know, well, who knows? I have no idea. Mia, it's insane to the point where I told you this earlier, and then we'll go to your calls on this. This one GM in for a very prominent, I mean, when I say prominent, you know who I talk to. Mm-hmm. I mean, a
2: Power Four,
0: P4 school said, quote, you go back to right after the vid. If we'd have passed a, quote, ruin college sports act, end quote, this is what we'd have. This is where we are. Let that sink in. Let that sink in. That you have guys leaving in NFL camps if they don't make the team. So basically they're putting their name in. If they don't make the team, can I go back to college? But what does that do to your room? How are you creating a roster spot? Are they walk-ons? I mean, there's so many other things that these judges aren't factoring in. It's insane, Mia. It's absolutely insane. It's uncontrolled chaos.
2: Let's hear from some of the listeners here on Amber and Ian on ESPN Radio, beginning with Tanner in Illinois. Tanner, you are on ESPN Radio. Your thoughts on this latest controversy in college athletics.
19: Hey guys, thanks for taking my call. You know, this stuff is getting so bad. I mean, at what point do we just, you know, kill the 4-year, 5-year college and say, you know what? Do you want to be in college for 10 years and play football for 10 years for OSU, ISU, whoever it may be, you know, then so be it. You go to the NFL, you declare for the draft, that's it, you're done. This is just getting out of hand. This NIL is not what it was intended to be. It's just, it's ridiculous. I'm so over this. Thanks for taking my call.
2: Amen to that, Tanner. Appreciate the call. Let's hear from Tyler in Pennsylvania. Tyler, you're on ESPN Radio.
20: Hi, how are you guys doing this evening?
2: Doing great. What are
0: better
2: your thoughts?
0: Better than college football right now.
2: On this this latest controversy.
20: Yeah, so Jack Clyburn, as a Bucs fan, it kind of caught me by surprise. As a team that needs pass rushers, you had a 2-sack game against the Jets, like you might make that roster. But correct me if I'm wrong on this. I did read somewhere that Tampa still would retain his rights, even if he is granted and able to go back to college. So what's the benefit if they still hold his rights? You're not improving your draft stock if that's the case. So it's simply just about money, whether you make the team or not. It's not like you're going to go to be in a, you know, first-round draft pick by going back to college.
2: Tyler, you can't see it, but Ian Fitzsimmons is fired up in hearing that right now. Ian, your thoughts on the idea of Jack Pyburn still not being able to re-enter the draft, even if his rights are still being retained
0: by
2: the Bucs.
0: Yeah, so I apologize. I had a technical difficulty there. Yeah, look, this is this one particular NFL GM that I talked, or college GM that I talked to, which is crazy, right? There are GMs now, yes, folks, in college football, and have been for years, in case you didn't know. His whole thing was, I don't want to bring a guy into my program. Look at Jack Pyburn. If you're going to make a practice squad for an NFL roster, and you think about leaving because you only made the practice squad and you want to come back to college, you don't want to compete. You just want to get paid. So you're one injury away from being in the show and having your chance to shine, and you want to pass that up? I don't want you. I want no part of you. And I respect the ever-loving hell out of that.
2: And so to answer Tyler's question, it would totally be a money grab by Jack Pyburn, get more from a college program than from the Tampa Bay Buccaneers. Briefly, let's hear from Josh in Canada. Josh, 15 seconds. Your solution to the transfer portal, sir.
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2: Appreciate you, Josh. 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
38: I'm Christine Lisi. Rangers pitcher Jacob deGrom has become the second fastest pitcher to reach 2,000 career strikeouts, doing so when he struck out the first two batters he faced tonight, reaching the milestone in 1,660 and a third innings over 272 starts. Only Hall of Famer Randy Johnson got there faster. In terms of number of games, Rangers leading the Nationals 1-0, bottom five. Vaughn Grissom's driven in a couple of runs. Angels now up 10-2 on the Astros, top of the fourth inning. Yankees leading the Orioles 6-1, bottom eight. Luis Garcia Jr. 3-for-4 with a solo home run. If New York holds on to win tonight, it will pull within four games of AL East leading Tampa Bay. Blue Jays beat the Rays earlier today 5-1. Brewers defeated the Mariners 7-4, improved to a big league best 79-49 on the season. Milwaukee's up 2 on the Dodgers for the top spot in the National League. LA is off tonight. NL East leading Atlanta blanked the White Sox 2-0 to end a three-game slide. Gavin Williams struck out 11 over 5 2/3. Guardians beat the Giants 5-2. Cleveland's 4.5 out of the AL Central, leading White Sox and one back of the final AL wild card spot. Cardinals scored six in the top of the ninth, including two when Reds outfielder Dane Myers dropped a fly ball that would have ended the game. St. Louis edged Cincinnati 10-9. The Cards are 2.5 games off of that last NL.

0: wild card spot. NFL, the Rams expect more workouts from defensive tackle Aaron Donald before he decides whether to come out of retirement. The league fined the Cowboys and Saints $500,000 apiece for their fight-filled joint practices this week. Oklahoma football coach Brent Venables agreed to a new six-year extension, averaging $10.5 million a year.
1: Friday's Rich Eisen Show will review Thursday night's preseason openers for week number two. Teron Armstead, longtime offensive lineman in the league, stops by, and the 49ers season preview four down style. That's Friday's Rich Eisen Show on Disney Plus, the ESPN app, and ESPN Radio.
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4: This is Chris Rim covering the Chargers. The biggest storyline for the Chargers heading into this season is how offensive coordinator Mike McDaniel will change this offense and potentially elevate it to becoming a Super Bowl contending offense. That has began with adjusting the footwork for quarterback Justin Herbert. Herbert now puts his left foot forward instead of his right to speed up his timing and anticipation. McDaniel has challenged Herbert to rely less on his big arm and hero plays and make throws with anticipation before seeing the picture clearly. So far, that transition has been seamless at practice as Herbert has looked effective.
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5: 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Mia O'Brien sitting in for Amber Wilson tonight alongside Ian Fitzsimmons. We are joined by Matt Money Smith, the voice of the Chargers, set to be on the call in about 30 minutes or so as the Chargers host the San Francisco 49ers in preseason game number two. Matt, appreciate you taking the time to join us. Let's start with a look at the injury report. It's not the happiest thing to start with, but I think it sets the table for expectations in tonight's game and moving forward. What can you tell us coming off of that joint practice that made a lot of headlines as far as who is available moving forward for Jim Harbaugh?
6: Yeah, it was a bummer. You know, Tyler Biadasz was their second biggest offseason signing behind getting Mike McDaniel to run this offense. Justin Herbert said there was a connection from the first snap. We know what center looked like the previous 2 years. It was arguably the weakest link on the offensive line. So to lose him was a huge blow. Now it works out because you know, Joe Ortiz decided to draft Jake Slaughter, a lot of people's number one center in the draft, with the idea that he would be a left guard. So that insurance policy of him being the number one center at least gives them a little bit of relief. And I think that's probably something we're going to be staring at tonight to see how he looks with this starting offensive line.
7: For people who don't know, Jake Slaughter, second round pick out of Florida. And he's a mean sucker. So, that's a pretty good insurance policy. But yeah, being in Dallas, Biadasz is one hell of a player, and that's a big loss. How are Slater and Ault looking? Because both those guys got hurt last year, and now they're back. How are your bookend tackles looking so far in camp?
6: Well, Ault looks sensational. In the joint practice, he picked up Fred Warner and carried him about 12 yards downfield, just to kind of remind you the power and strength that he has. Slater has not practiced for almost 2 weeks now. He was out there in team and individual, you know, kind of before the pads were on. And then that first day the pads went on in San Diego, even though it wasn't really a full padded practice, something kind of happened behind his knee. He said it wasn't the patellar that he was dealing with last year, but it was something else. And he came out and did a presser about a week ago. And I like Rashawn a lot. He's a very smart guy, very thoughtful guy, never evades questions, and just said, look, if we were playing the game tomorrow, I'm playing. He goes, but this is kind of what the trainers have told me, that they just want to make sure I'm good to go for the 13th. So this is how we're approaching it. So I'm assuming that he's okay. But Ault has been great. And when you look at how the Chargers played, even without Slater last year, when you had Herbert and you had Ault out there, they were a pretty darn good offense.
5: Matt Money Smith, the radio voice of the Chargers, joining us here on Amber and Ian. The Chargers will have Justin Herbert on the field tonight at SoFi Stadium when they square off with the 49ers in preseason game number two. Brock Purdy also expected to play tonight. Matt, as far as expectations for this Mike McDaniel, Justin Herbert offense, at this point in time, where can you handicap expectations, which obviously, to your point, the biggest offseason acquisition, the new offensive coordinator, and a lot of people have high hopes for what this could do to unlock another level of Herbert's game.
6: Yeah, I mean, I think, you know, expectations are as high as they could possibly be. I don't think you could possibly have higher expectations than what I've felt, than what fans are suggesting. I think even in the media, there's just Super Bowl play, at the very least playoff win is the floor. I think a run to the AFC Championship is being talked about. You know, this defense in these two playoff games the last 2 years has been absolutely dominant. Now, I know they lost Jesse Minner, and he's got a head coaching job, and he's a sensational defensive coordinator, but a lot of those same players are back. A lot of those assistant coaches are back. D-line, D-end, linebacker, corner, safety, like everyone's back. So the exception, I think the expectation is, okay, if this defense even just takes a small step back, they were top five the last 2 years. So if they maybe just hover around 10 to 12 and this offense can go from 29 to 15 or 12, then that's kind of where you see it working out, where this offense is just giving them, it's given them nothing in these two playoff games when the defense presented them with early turnovers, good field position, and they didn't do anything with it against the Texans and Patriots. So I think that's where the expectations come in, is this is an individual that certainly had that Dolphins offense flying high on drafted guys, making all pro teams, Tyreek Hill leading the league in receiving yards, Devin Achane being, you know, one of the most dominant running backs. And I think you look at the roster and you feel like, yeah, we've got enough of those pieces. Like you can see probably more pieces on this offense than that Miami team had, even with Waddle and Hill, just because you have Justin Herbert orchestrating it instead of Tua, and that is just such a massive upgrade at that position.
7: We know kickoff's coming up, and you got to get on a headset, so it's my last one from me, man, and we appreciate you joining us here. Matt Smith, radio voice of the L.A. Chargers. James Joseph Harbaugh and Mike McDaniel together. Holy hell, what has that been like so far just in camp for you?
6: Yeah, it's been fun.
7: Come on,
6: you know,
7: man.
6: I love Coach Ian. He cracks me up. We talk to him every week. He's just like the ultimate, you know, coach. Like, the thing about Harbaugh that I think a lot of people, they know, but they don't know until you're around it. He is just the most positive energy guy you've ever been around.
7: Yeah.
6: You know? And then you combine that with Mike McDaniel, who has my kind of sense of humor. It's very sort of sarcastic, self-deprecating. And I think sometimes Coach doesn't get it. You know, like he's a competitor. So when Mike is, you know, when Mike is saying things like, yeah, you know, if you want to know what play's coming in, just look for the tallest guy on the sideline. And Harbaugh just kind of have that open mouth sort of look at him like, what? So like, that stuff's been really fun for sure.
7: So
6: I do think it'll continue, because I think that is a level of humor that Coach just doesn't get. And it is the humor in which Coach McDaniel operates.
7: Oh, it's so good.
5: All I know, Ian and Matt, is I'm currently looking at the Chargers official Twitter account, and this is their official account. I'm seeing a yellow check mark on X next to the name. The quote from Coach Harbaugh, he is, I don't even know if I could say this on radio, Ian. Did you see this, Matt? Do you want to do the honors of saying this? Have you seen this?
6: It.
5: Go for it, Matt.
6: Yeah, Coach is great. He was asked about Justin Herbert and how he's fitting into Mike McDaniel's offense, and he said he is locked, cocked, and ready to fire, I believe is what the quote was. I love it. I'm going to use it tonight in the game, no doubt.
7: Hey, that you're talking about, you know, that's locked and cocked. That's gunfire, right? Yeah. Are you ready to fire a bullet? Let's go. It's okay, Mia. You're good.
5: Harbaugh's not thinking about anything.
7: I get it.
5: Any alternative storylines, any other uses of the word, obviously. It's going right over his head, just like Mike McDaniel and Matt Money Smith's sarcastic jokes. Right, Matt?
7: That's so good.
6: Exactly right, Mia. That's exactly right.
7: So good.
5: Matt, you are right on the money always. We appreciate you joining us here on Amber and Ian. Have a great call tonight.
6: You got it. I had a great time. Thanks so much for having me.
7: Oh, my gosh.
5: I did want to put on the record, Ian. I have looked it up. I have fact-checked, which our thanks again to Matt Moneysmith for joining us. The exact quote, and I know producer Stosh.
7: The look on your face, though, was just...
5: Yeah. But here's the thing. That actually wasn't the full quote. The exact quote.
7: Here we go.
5: This is from Jim Harbaugh. Justin Herbert. Quote, he is locked, cocked, and ready to rock.
7: There you go.
5: So are we here on Amber and Ian.
7: I mean, I have no follow-up. That's obviously not, hey, man, he's ready to go out there and bam, get somebody. No. I was wrong. I was incorrect in my analysis of that because I did not have the full quote. Yeah. And now we do. And that's why we love James Joseph Harbaugh. Head coach, Chargers.
5: One of a kind.
7: That's it.
5: One of a kind. Can we call Justin Herbert Madison Beer's fiance, or is that a little too much for Mr. J.J. Harbaugh? He loves their match. He loves that match. He thinks it's a match made in heaven. Did that one go over your head, like the Mike McDaniel jokes?
7: No, look, every Mike McDaniel joke goes over my head. I mean, are you kidding me? Yeah, it's hitting the wall behind me. I mean, it's going out the window behind me. I mean, yeah, it's that pairing, though, in La La Land is phenomenal. I can't imagine. Like, he was just telling just one story, right, between Harbaugh and McDaniel. I can't imagine on a day-in, day-out basis. Imagine having coffee. And your coaches get there, folks, early. I mean, early in the morning. And they're start, stop, watching film. You know, you have your film, your meetings. And imagine just... Before the caffeine kicks in, McDaniel and James Joseph Harbaugh and what those conversations might be like. We could actually try and do one.
5: Hey, right maybe now. We'll do that. Maybe we'll do that coming up here on Amber and Ian on ESPN Radio. Or instead, how much would you tip someone for handing you a bag of food?
7: This
5: We're also
7: going to
5: discuss that coming up next.
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23: Were you trying to get crazy with this thing? Don't you know I'm loco?
5: Hey, so Jim, I was at Nobu with my wife out in Malibu last weekend, and it got me thinking about, like, think about going with the flow, right? Like a piece of sushi, like tuna.
7: I don't know, Mike.
5: Going with the flow, that's what we need Justin to do when he's under duress. He just needs to go with
7: Mike.
5: The flow.
7: No. Look. It's Mike McDaniel, Jim Harbaugh, playing later tonight. But, hey, look, we're at breakfast. Do you ever put honey in your coffee? Just asking. I used to put Gatorade in my Cheerios. You know, my dad, Mr. Harbaugh, used to put Gatorade in his Cheerios. Electrolytes. Fiber. Let's go.
5: You're my honey, Jim.
7: Well, the only
5: honey I need.
7: I appreciate that, Mike. I need you to work on getting Herbert on his right haunches. Like when he plants that right foot, you know, and you got to drive off that damn thing. You know what I mean? I mean, you got, by the way, speaking of driving, what kind of car do you have?
5: Oh, I drive a Nissan Altima, I think.
7: With that pimp look you have right now? Wow.
5: Yeah, but it's better
7: mileage. You're in Miami.
5: I know, but I'm driving on the 101, man, and, you know, I forgot gas prices here in California,
7: yeah,
5: man.
7: Not high.
5: I've been here in 4 years.
7: I get it.
5: Yeah, it's pretty crazy.
7: Hey, so who's leading meetings today, me or you? What are we doing? I'm the head coach. You're the OC.
5: I told Justin. Justin's in charge. He'll instill confidence in our young, our still young quarterback who is out here with his beautiful fiance, and he's going to be in movies, Jim.
7: Yeah.
5: We should be in a buddy cop film with Justin Herbert.
7: Just on that alone, we should be a Super Bowl team. Let's go. Let's go meet.
5: Hey,
7: we haven't had breakfast yet. Hang on. My bad. Okay. Let's eat.
5: Okay.
7: All right. Back to our regular scheduled program right here.
5: 30 for 30's new series, The Betrayal of Shohei Ohtani, is available now on all major podcast platforms. The Betrayal of Shohei Ohtani is presented by Gusto. Ian Fitzsimmons, Mia O'Brien, Jim Harbaugh, Mike McDaniel will be in action coming up in just a little bit on NFL Network as the Chargers host the 49ers.
7: Ever head coach and coordinator. I mean, that's what a conversation to me would sound like between those two at breakfast. Right there. Right?
5: Hashtag content.
7: I mean, come on. It doesn't get any better than those two.
5: How have we not had a TV documentary series?
7: How did Hard Knocks go with the Seahawks instead of those two?
5: It's Hollywood.
7: I know they're the champs.
5: There's a lot of other options.
7: By the way, no BS. Hard Knocks, the access that the Seahawks have allowed to be aired, like the signing of Terrion Arnold. And with Nicole Lynn, the agent, mm-hmm. who's one of the most prominent agents in all pro sports, that conversation being allowed on air had to be approved by Nicole, the player,
5: Clutch
7: Sports,
5: Rich
7: and
5: Paul.
7: The Seahawks, and John Snyder, the GM. And they allowed it. And it was fascinating. I'm still stunned that... What the access that the Seahawks have given HBO and Hard Knocks, but man, a close second would have been McDaniel and Harbaugh. Just I don't care. I don't give a damn about the rest of the team. Just have Hard Knocks on those two nonstop, and I'm good, man. That's binge watching till like 3 in the morning, right, where you're just sitting there with popcorn all over your belly in your bed going, oh, it's over? What happened? No.
5: You could have popcorn and some other we'll just call it refreshments.
7: A gummy?
5: Refreshment. Yeah, yeah, or that. Yeah, or that. It. Yep, we can certainly go that route as well, Ian. I would say this. I think that what I'm going to be so curious to see in lieu of the success of Hard Knocks with the reigning Super Bowl champions, is that the trend we see moving forward? Because it feels like every offseason we have this debate of, well, this team doesn't want to do it, and this team doesn't want to do it, and the league's forcing this team to do it. Is it just going to become a rite of passage where you've already won? What do you have to lose?
7: Well,
5: and so therefore it's the Super Bowl champion.
7: I think it's Hard Knocks when it started, right? Damn near 25 years ago, was access we'd never seen. That's what made it so unbelievable, right?
5: Mm-hmm.
7: Now, with social media and everything else, we see so much more. But in this version of Hard Knocks, Seattle has given them even more access and is allowing more of these. Like, give me another team that would have allowed that Terrion Arnold and Nicole Lynn and, you know, John Schneider conversation to air. I don't
5: maybe
7: have
5: the maybe the Dallas Cowboys, and that would just be because Jerry's got some ulterior motive.
7: I don't even know if the Cowboys would have done it, right? I mean, that is what has separated this particular version from any other one. And I'm not just saying that because I got family on the staff. I mean, I'm being brutally honest. That conversation alone was, holy hell, this guy's got 8 felony charges against him. You know, and we're now, and by the way, I've known Terry on a bit. You know, I'm fascinated to see how this whole thing plays out. But to have that conversation air was something that we never would have seen before. And it was beyond fascinating. Now, I have a question for you.
5: Oh, I was going to say, I was going to use the term brutally honest as a segue to our beef of the week.
7: Yeah.
5: We're gonna call it here on Amber and Ian.
7: So on a random day every week, I will go and you know, just deliver some sandwiches to the homeless. Different locations, you know, but just, you know, 10, 12 sandwiches. My daughter, Marin, started this about when she was 5 or 6 years old. And she would make bags at around Christmas time and decorate them and put toothpaste, toothbrush, socks. Her allowance money she would put into the Christmas bags with a note, Merry Christmas. You're not homeless. You're home full is what she would say. You know, love little Marin. And she'd give these bags out, like 30, 40 of them, right? So just to kind of continue her little tradition, I once a week, I'll go to a random spot, and I'll go buy 10, 12 sandwiches, and, you know, with her, just give them out to the homeless when she's not in school. And today, I went to this one spot, and I'm picking up, you know, just a to-go order. It was $108. I tipped a guy $10 to hand me a bag. And he looks at me like I'm an alien.
5: Like, you should have tipped more.
7: Yeah. And I went, what? He's like, really? I'm like, you handed me a bag.
5: Did you cook the sandwiches? Did you
7: that
5: prepare the sandwiches?
7: That $10 is for the tip out. I tended bar. I waited tables. I owned a bar, right? I mean, that's not for you, Hoss. That's for when you pull at the end, the dudes in the kitchen, right? They get a little cut. And so what is the protocol on a to-go order? Like, if you have a $1,000 to-go order, right, well, are you supposed to tip $200? You have to defecate on my plate for me if I am eating at your restaurant to not tip 15%. But to tip $10 on a to-go where a guy handed me a bag and you're going to give me attitude? Are you kidding me?
5: Well, so I would say, especially in this day and age, Ian, where if you pay via credit card and so automatically it tries to add gratuity, kind of the rule of thumb that I follow is if this person is not leaving the cash register to actually make my meal, then they're either going to have to go out of their way for outstanding service to get additional gratuity. Or if it's in the case of, let's say, a Chipotle or something in that ilk where the person who is not only going through and fulfilling the transaction on the cash register, they are also the person who is building the bowl for me. In that situation, then 100%, I'm leaving 20%. But we live in a very interesting day and age because there's a lot of hidden fees. And so I'm actually kind of surprised that this Haas here, you know, thought $10 was something he could scoff at. Like, I don't know. Like,
7: All you did was hand me a bag. You didn't make me a drink?
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15: 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Until Marcus Howard with 45 twice. And Marcus Howard with 51. And Marcus Howard with 52. And Marcus Howard with 53. 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
18: I'm Gabe Knight. Old news coming out of the NFL from Adam Schefter, with sources telling that 49ers tight end George Kittle visited Wednesday in Los Angeles with the renowned orthopedic surgeon, Dr. Neil Allen Trash, who performed the surgery on his torn Achilles back in January, apparently encouraging a visit. Kittle is ahead of schedule in his recovery. It gives him a legitimate chance to play in the Niners' regular season opener in Australia against the Rams in just a few weeks. Two games scheduled for tonight in the NFL preseason week number two. One game currently going on in the third quarter. Texans leading the Raiders 20-3. Fernando Mendoza played the entire first half for the Raiders. 8 of 15, 86 yards. Did throw an interception that was returned for a touchdown. The Niners and Chargers, meanwhile, that one is scheduled to kick off in just a matter of moments over on NFL Network. In the WNBA, the Fever five-game winning streak, it's in jeopardy. They trail 81-72, 3:40 left in that ballgame against the Wings in Dallas. Tough night for Caitlin Clark. 4 of 15 from the field. She has just 10 points. Kelsey Mitchell, she has 30 for the Fever. Arike Ogunbowale pacing the Wings with 27 points. History made tonight in Major League Baseball. Jacob DeGrom reaching 2,000 career strikeouts in the second fewest games and innings after he struck out the first two batters against the Nationals this evening. DeGrom, six innings, one hit, one walk, 10 Ks in that game. Rangers currently leading the match, 1-0 in the bottom of the seventh. Meanwhile, Jeff Passan reporting that the Seattle Mariners are calling up left-hander Cade Anderson, best pitching prospect in baseball. He's going to be starting Saturday against the Cubs. Mariners trying to salvage their postseason hopes. They lost to the Brewers today, 7-4 in Milwaukee. The crew Major League best 30 games above 500. Game night coming up next here on ESPN Radio.
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1: Really caring about the wins and losses of preseason action, right? But in terms of just sort of keeping an eye on who's healthy, who's not, has it impacting our fantasy drafts, betting futures, and just really the realization that football, never mind, is coming. It's here. It is here. We are only a couple weeks out from the start of the regular season. I couldn't be more excited. But I imagine you feel the same way.
2: Oh, absolutely. Yeah, and I mean, yes, the injuries are the biggest part of the preseason, especially the way a lot of these teams handle it. Although a lot of these teams want to get their work done with joint practices. We'll have that conversation because fights continue to break out at these joint practices. A huge fine handed out to a couple of teams by the league. We'll get to all of that, but let's go ahead and kick off the show the way we always do on game night.
3: The stories you might have missed that caught our attention.
4: Oh, made you look.
3: Game night. Made you look.
5: Made you look.
2: Okay, Adam, what do you have tonight? What made you look? What made you turn your head today in the sporting world?
1: Well, listen, something you need to know about me is while I am a Patriots fan, I do root for other teams across the league. I do have a vested interest in some, and one of those is a bounce-back campaign for the Detroit Lions. And so when I see Sam Laporta coming off season-ending back injury and missing the back half of last year and just gradually sliding in his first few NFL seasons from what he is capable of doing alongside Jared Goff in this offense under Dan Campbell, it's alarming when he gets hurt. And obviously, it is not something that is viewed as significant, substantial right now, but Laporta is dinged up. And right now, Campbell isn't so sure that as a result of this, you know, minor hip injury, maybe minor, that he's going to play week one. Now, do you need Sam Laporta to beat the Saints at home in the first game? No, I wouldn't think so. But it's still just a little concerning if this is something that could be problematic. And Campbell was asked, could this linger during the regular season? He said, I don't know. I feel like we'll be okay, but I don't know. And if you're getting an I don't know for a guy that you expect to produce as much as Sam Laporta, he's not Jahmyr Gibbs. He's not Amon-Ra St. Brown. He's not even necessarily Jameson Williams. But he's important to this offense, and that, to me, in a very competitive, tough division, is a little problematic.
2: Well, and Drew Petzing's their new offensive coordinator after that did not go well for them last year. Anytime your head coach is taking over play calling duties in the middle of the season, right, never a good thing for your job security as an OC. So they bring in Drew Petzing, and I'm sure he would love it. This has to go right? It kind of has shades of what happens every other year out in Philadelphia of, oh, they have a good offensive coordinator. That offensive coordinator gets hired away. Now we have a bad offensive coordinator. Can they get this offensive coordinator hire right? And having your full complement of weapons, especially early in the season, as good as Sam Laporta can be, especially in the red zone for the Lions, that is potentially a problematic injury. And what made me look is this continued story in college athletics. And Greg Sankey, who's the SEC commissioner, weighing in on today. A lawsuit that was filed this week by former St. John men's basketball star RJ Lewis. He's looking to return to college, and he wants to commit to LSU and play another year of college basketball, which has opened up the door because of the temporary restraining order placed on the NCAA by courts, where if you sign a pro contract, you could potentially now come back to college athletics. And that could open up the floodgates here in a couple of weeks if some of these undrafted rookies get cut. Once they get cut, do they end up returning? If they've got a fifth year of eligibility, Greg Sankey weighing in with an affidavit saying that this decision is essential to the integrity of college sports, basically begging the courts, let us, as the NCAA, uphold our own rules. Can you please do this? And look, for the longest time, I have been, Adam, pro player in college athletics.
1: Sure.
2: I am completely fine with the transfer portal. I am completely fine with them getting paid, especially when you take a look at what Lane Kiffin has done leaving in the middle of a season when his team is going to the playoff for another job. But I don't want to hear it from anybody about players and the transfer portal and loyalty. It just doesn't.

0: exist anywhere, so don't restrict the players if you're not going to restrict the coaches. I get it. But this might be, this is a bridge too far for me, Adam. Allowing the pros, after you've left college, you've signed a professional contract in the NBA, in the NFL, to potentially come back and play. Even me, the most staunch pro player for college athletics guy, I think exists. You got to draw the line somewhere, and this is where the line should be drawn. And this is part of the problem. Like, the NCAA, the courts anywhere are just not allowing the NCAA to uphold their own rules. And until they're allowed to uphold their own rules, this is the type of stuff that's going to continue to happen.
1: Sounds like it'd be a heck of a Disney movie, though, doesn't it? I'd watch that. There's no doubt about it. But yeah, look, in reality, it's, I don't know if slippery slope is the right term, but it's messy.
0: Oh, and
1: I think it's all gotten messy,
0: slope,
1: obviously.
0: Adam.
1: Yeah, it's gotten messy.
0: We're sliding down the slope.
1: Yeah, it's a great point. We're going down that slide at a rapid pace, too. It's an avalanche. It's a cross metaphors. I think the problem, really, though, and I'm with you. I'm pro player, but this does go back to just a lot of the things that changed with the introduction of NIL. And all of this stuff, you know, before, obviously, it was the dream. It was a privilege to go pro, which I think at the end of the day, it still is. But guys do linger. They do stay in school a little bit longer now because they know, at least if you're good enough, you can get paid. And you can get paid handsomely. You can get paid more than your rookie contract at the pro level. If you, I mean, look at, so, this is an extreme example, but look at someone like Arch Manning. Arch Manning probably, in a different lifetime, would be somewhere in the NFL right now going through preseason reps and trying to establish himself. Instead, he's making millions of dollars back in college and can continue to try and prove himself and elevate his draft capital. And so it's all a really interesting situation. But again, I mean, I'm like you, like we're old enough to remember the days where as soon as you signed with an agent, entered the draft, declared yourself eligible, all of these things. Like, you were done. College
0: was
1: done. You couldn't go back.
0: No,
1: your decision was made. And now, obviously, like we said, it's there are all these loopholes, bylaws, different things that ultimately reverse some of these things.
0: So that's what made us look. Let's go ahead and give you an update on what's happening in Houston with a little Thursday night football.
2: Game night's Thursday night football update.
0: And of course, because it's preseason football, this Thursday night game is over on ESPN. The Raiders are on the move. That is less important since most of the backups are in the game at this point, and the Texans are leading 20-3. The big thing tonight, Adam, is really about Fernando Mendoza as he continues to start. He started, played the entire first half for the Raiders, 8 of 15, 86 yards, was sacked once, did throw an interception that was returned for a touchdown. And yep, for the Raiders, it's just trying to get him in these game, you know, in these game reps, more and more comfortable under center, because he's not alone. But Indiana, well, they didn't run a lot of snaps under center last year, and this is something that he's got to get used to in the pro game. And he ends up throwing the interception after being under center. That's returned for a touchdown. And there were some highs, there were some lows. Some of it's him, some of it's not. There was a great throw that he had that could have extended their last drive of the first half, potentially, you know, continue a 2-minute drill, get into field goal range. The ball was dropped. Nice little third down pass. It was dropped. So there's only so many things that Fernando Mendoza can do. But what was your main takeaway from the number one overall pick in the first half tonight?
1: Well, he had said, they talked about this on the ESPN broadcast, that in his preseason debut, obviously his first NFL action, he kind of felt like he had happy feet out there, right? The feet were moving a little too quickly. Obviously, there were some nerves, anxiousness, and he just sort of had to find his composure and learn how to keep his cool in this new professional setting, despite everything that he achieved last year and throughout his college career. This time around, and in watching it there in the first half, he seemed a little more composed, a little calmer, but there were definitely instances, and I would include that pick six, where he kind of rushed things a little bit, and he was just trying to kind of, you know, take some risks, figure things out on the fly. But I don't blame him for that. I don't say that critically, because if ever there were a time to experiment, it's right now in the preseason, where again the outcomes don't matter. So was it overly efficient? No. 8 of 15, 86 yards the pick, as you mentioned. But you know, I think that, you know, we're seeing continued progression, and obviously, he's going to play in preseason game 3. How much?
3: I don't know. We expect, obviously, Kirk Cousins to open the season as the quarterback for this team. I think, and look, it seems pretty declared, and very much interested in chatting with our own Q Myers a little bit later on, who's at this game and getting his intel because he's very close to that situation there with the Raiders. But I just think that's a crazy, like lunacy, asinine mistake in not just handing the keys to Mendoza. I think we saw this obviously at Indiana between going into undefeated, winning a national championship, winning the Heisman, being the number one overall pick. And the dude is an absolute gamer. He's not someone that I worry about, you know, getting, this isn't like Johnny Manziel or like early Baker Mayfield. He's not going to get distracted in the Las Vegas lights or anything like that. He is going to be as focused on his craft as anybody. He's out there constantly updating his LinkedIn profile. That just goes to show where his interests lie. I think he is someone that can build a quick rapport with the likes of Brock Bowers, Jalen Naylor, who he had a nice pass two for a completion for 22 yards tonight. Obviously, Ashton Jeanty. There are some weapons within this offense. And Kubiak, who just, you know, Sam Darnold went from journeyman to establishing himself to a degree in Minnesota to being coached up to being a Super Bowl champion last year with Seattle. And, oh, by the way, your owner there in Vegas is the greatest to ever do it in Tom Brady. I think there are enough guys in Mendoza's corner, oh, also being the number one overall pick, that he doesn't need to be sitting for the first X number of weeks behind Kirk Cousins. I think Cousins, the veteran that he is, obviously a good solid pro, a good guy by all accounts, can coach him up from the sidelines versus Mendoza holding the clipboard and learning from him.
0: So that's one side of the field of the game that's going on ESPN right now. On the other side, CJ Stroud started the game, played a series for the Texans. Just how much is on the line, though, for CJ Stroud this season? We get into that coming up next. He's Adam Kaufman. I'm Gabe Neitzel, and this is Game Night on ESPN Radio, the all-new ESPN app and SiriusXM Channel 80.
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0: The fact that you pick up the fifth-year option of your quarterback and you don't extend him lets you know that they're not necessarily sold on C.J. Stroud.
1: You get the contract by what you do on the field. 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
2: In this case of C.J., he has to go back to the drawing board and make sure that protecting the football is priority number one and not to repeat the mistakes that he did in 2025.
3: If C.J. 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
4: 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Along with Adam Kaufman, I'm Gabe Knight. So long, Game Night, ESPN Radio, ESPN App, SiriusXM, Channel 80. And the Texans playing tonight, kicking off preseason week number two, hosting the Raiders. They currently lead 20-10, under 2 minutes left in the third quarter. But this is a big season, Adam, for C.J. Stroud. Yes, the Texans decided to pick up that fifth-year option. He gets $25.9 million guaranteed next season. But after having a tremendous rookie year, and if we're being honest, you know, the results have been the same for the Texans. They've made the playoffs each of these first 3 years with C.J. Stroud at quarterback. They've won a playoff game and then are out, have been ousted in the divisional round each and every year that he's been the starter. But it just seems like the level of play from Stroud has gone down each of the last two seasons. After coming on and looking so great as a rookie, he just hasn't lived up to that hype. And this now feels like a very important season because, well, yes, $25.9 million is a lot of money. It's not a lot of money in the NFL. And we have seen teams walk away from a whole heck of a lot more of guaranteed money than if the Texans go, this guy's not our answer. Because the rest of this roster is ready to compete, I believe. It's one of the best, if not the best, defenses in all of the league. They've got good offensive weapons. You know, Nico Collins is a good wide receiver. Tank Dell's been a good wide receiver when healthy for the Texans. They have the appropriate amount of weapons, and the roster looks like it's ready. It's just the quarterback who's got to step up and try to get this team past that divisional round to an AFC championship game.
5: As you noted, last 3 years, it's been basically, ultimately, if you want to put C.J. Stroud's regular seasons aside, which I realize you cannot do in this evaluation process, but if you're just talking about results, these seasons have mirrored one another completely. It's win the wild card game, lose in the divisional round, and oftentimes handedly. Back as a rookie, got absolutely walloped by the Ravens in a game that he was inefficient, only threw for 175 yards. They lose by 24 points. He has no touchdown after playing pretty well against the Browns in a rout by 30-plus points. Then the following year, his sophomore year in the NFL, you know, we start to see kind of the rise again, despite a subpar regular season of C.J. Stroud, because they almost knock off the Chiefs at Arrowhead, right? They almost get to the AFC title game. And so it's, well, this is a building block for year three. He's going to bounce back. And to some degree, statistically, he did. But I think there were a lot of questions along the way throughout last year. And over the last couple of years, injuries have come into play, obviously, for the guys around him. A plethora of them, for that matter. You know, Nico Collins, most notably. And he's already starting this year dealing with injury issues around him with no Jaden Higgins, the number two receiver who was supposed to be impactful. But in the playoffs last year, what was most glaring, despite destroying the Steelers in Pittsburgh and then falling in a, you know, close-ish, you know, 12-point game in New England where defense kind of ran the show for both of those teams, the major takeaway was C.J. Stroud turning the ball over seven times in those two games. Seven times. So I applaud the Houston Texans right now for the way they are handling this because, as we know, there are some dumb teams out there. And even more so, there's some really dumb business, which is handing gigantic contracts to quarterbacks that absolutely do not deserve them simply because you kind of feel like, well, we've come this far and he's good enough. And maybe if we put the right pieces around him, we can continue to grow and develop this program and advance, especially in a soft division like the AFC South. And teams ultimately don't want to use the draft capital or kind of afraid of the bust potential of going back into the draft and kind of resetting the clock. You feel like for your whole organization, you're turning back time and it feels like wasted time. But, you know, while we spent so much time laughing at the whole 1-2 Bryce Young, C.J. Stroud, and look at Carolina and it got it wrong. Look, C.J. Stroud is still better than Bryce Young, but it's closer than it once was, that's for sure. And, you know, I just, I don't know that he's deserving of that massive, you know, $40, $50 million a year contract that the Texans ultimately would have to give him. If he goes out and has a really strong season, great. That's what you want, obviously. That's what you're rooting for if you're Houston. But last year, keep in mind, Gabe, last year it was wide open. You didn't have Lamar. You didn't have Burrow. You didn't have Mahomes. You know, there were only so many guys that you had to get through in that AFC. That was, you know, we said the same thing about Josh Allen, too, obviously. But for C.J. Stroud, it felt like, okay, this is the opportunity. You've got the window. You got the path. And he did nothing with it.
4: Dan Orlovsky, ESPN NFL analyst, was on the 6 p.m. Sports Center. Here is what he thinks is on the line for C.J. Stroud this season.
6: Everything. The contract extension in Houston and really a Super Bowl caliber football team. If this defense in Houston gets good quarterback play, they are absolutely AFC championship and Super Bowl championship contending team. CJ's got to get his confidence back. It was trending in the right direction in the regular season last year, and then the playoff games and obviously the one in New England, just it fell apart. And this is a young man that's incredibly talented, but can he gain that confidence over the course of 17 plus games? That's going to be the biggest challenge. Three new offensive linemen, once again, that was similar to last year. There's a new running back. He lost his number two receiver, Jaden Higgins. So there's a lot of moving parts in Houston right now. But for C.J. Stroud to be the long-term guy there and to get over that hump and to maybe get this team to a Super Bowl, everything is on the line. I don't think there's a quarterback under more pressure in the league than him.
4: And I think most of that pressure, it's just kind of a mental thing for C.J. Stroud. Because, Adam, we've seen him go out and do it. We've seen him go out and be a really good quarterback in this league. It just kind of seems like a mental hurdle that he needs to clear in order to be able to do it on a consistent basis and do it when it matters the most in that divisional round.
5: Yeah, again, there are just some guys that ultimately, how much does the regular season matter? We know C.J. Stroud and the Texans can go out and win you 9-10 games, especially, again, in that division. But what does it look like if and when you finally get there? Because that's what they're looking for. That's what they need. They need someone who can carry them to the next level. And so far, he has been unable to do that.
4: Yeah, and Dan talked about it. We've talked about it. That defense, it's nasty. It is a fun defense to watch when they are firing on all cylinders. It is a championship-level defense. They just need a championship-level, and I don't even know if it's championship-level, just more competent quarterback play in order to maybe make it to an AFC championship game. What were the biggest takeaways from Mendoza's performance against the Texans? We go live to Houston coming up next. It's Game Night on ESPN Radio.
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4: Tonight, if you're a 49ers fan, Adam Schefter reporting that Niners tight end George Kittle visited with the doctor who did his torn Achilles surgery in January. That's Dr. Neil Ellitrash. And he said it was an encouraging visit. Recovery's ahead of schedule, gives him a legitimate chance to play in the regular season opener in Australia against the Rams for the Niners. As for games happening in the NFL tonight, two of them preseason week number two. Texans lead the Raiders in the fourth quarter, 20-10. The news out of this one, Fernando Mendoza started, played the entire first half for the Raiders, 8-15, 86 yards, did throw an interception that was returned for a touchdown. The other game getting toward the end of the first quarter. No score between the Niners and the Chargers. In the WNBA, the five-game winning streak has come to an end for the Indiana Fever. The Dallas Wings defeat the Fever 91-85 in Dallas. Tough night for Caitlin Clark. 10 points on just 4-15 shooting. Kelsey Mitchell did everything she could, including hitting 15-15 free throws. She had 37 to lead the way for the Fever. Arike Ogunbowale had 32 to lead the way for the Wings. We had history tonight in Major League Baseball. Jacob DeGrom reached 2,000 career strikeouts in the second fewest games in innings pitched in Major League history. That was after he struck out a pair of batters against the Nationals in the first inning tonight. DeGrom got the win. He's now 9-8 this year. 10 strikeouts over six innings. Rangers defeat the Nationals 2-0. And the Seattle Mariners are calling up left-hander Kade Anderson. His best pitching prospect in baseball. He's going to start Saturday against the Cubs. Mariners trying to salvage their postseason hopes. Lost once again today to the Brewers in Milwaukee 7-4. More game night coming up next right here on ESPN Radio.
23: 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And the 49ers season preview four down style. 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
24: Fernando looking left across the middle. Caught. Touchdown. Jack Besh. Fernando Mendoza.
25: Yes.
24: To Jack Besh.
25: You know, I saw the same guy that we've seen in practice. I see, an ascending player. We just got to keep getting better.
26: It's valuable experience to get out there. I think he'd say the same thing. It was just valuable to get out and play. And thought he did a nice job.
27: It was great to get out there, get my feet wet, especially the first drive. 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It was a good experience.
4: I'm Gabe Neitzel. He's Adam Kaufman. This is Game Night, ESPN Radio, ESPN App, Sirius XM Channel 80. 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Two preseason games in the NFL tonight. One is in the fourth quarter. Texans and Raiders. 20-10 is the current score. But all everybody wants to know is how did Fernando Mendoza look? So we're going to go down to Houston and talk to the guy who's regularly hosting this show, our guy Q Myers, who is covering the Raiders down there in Houston. Q, what's going on, man?
0: Man, how you guys doing? I'm over here watching this game, waiting for it to get a done deal record so I can get to the postgame show and call it a day. This one's a snoozer, man.
4: Well, let's start with your boy. Let's start with Fernando. He starts, plays the entire first half. I think the raw numbers don't look as good as maybe he ultimately played. 8 of 15, 86 yards, did throw the interception return for a touchdown. What was your impression of the way Mendoza played tonight?
0: Well, you know, it was interesting because the Raiders didn't play any of their starters outside of Mendoza. And to me, that didn't really make a lot of sense. If you were going to put your first team or your first, your franchise quarterback to be Fernando Mendoza out there, why wouldn't you put him out there with your starting offensive line, at least for a couple drives? And they didn't do that. And they didn't have any of their number one wide receivers. And that's already a question mark anyway. You know, they didn't have Genty out there. They had their rookie running back out there. It was just, to me, it was a weird game plan that they went into this game with, and deciding that Fernando Mendoza was going to play the first half, but they weren't going to do a whole lot to help him out. It kind of blew my mind. And it's funny because we talked to Clint Kubiak on Tuesday after the joint practice, and he was asked, well, is the film from this practice going to determine who plays? And he said, yeah. So from my point of view, I didn't think there was any way the starters weren't going to play based off what we saw on Tuesday. And instead, they turned it around and didn't have the starters play. So Fernando looked a little wired, sped up a little bit, as he calls it, early on. He threw that pick six. He battled back. I think he's a guy that's resilient. He's a guy that's going to, you know, kind of put that failure behind him and then move forward. But, yeah, I don't think the Raiders did him a very good service tonight. Let's put it like that.
1: Well, Q, I don't feel great about Jalen Naylor playing tonight, considering the way you're talking about this game and my huge sleeper aspirations for this guy when it comes to fantasy football. But putting that aside, Mendoza, he is the star of this thing, obviously. I'm wondering, is there anything in the coming weeks that can change the forecast for week one, or is it just a foregone conclusion? He's not playing, and if that is the case, how long do you think before we see him?
0: Yeah, I think that tonight gave it more evidence that he's not going to be starting, right? I just don't think that he's ready yet. You can just see that he's still raw. He's still, you know, trying to learn. He's still, you know, a little sped up. Even when he threw that pick six, he had multiple guys open, and he just threw it to a spot that he threw a pick six in practice. It was almost the same exact play that he did in practice just 2 days ago, and he turned around and did it again, which is kind of disappointing because, again, he normally is learning from those kind of mistakes. So, yeah, I just think that they're going to ease him into it. And on top of that, it's not even just 100% him. It's also the fact that the team is not necessarily ready for him. The offensive line is not, fortified yet. They haven't even decided who the starting five is going to be on the offensive line. The weapons aren't really put in place yet. I think there's a lot around the team that is going to have to grow before he gets that opportunity. So you can kind of see why when they say he's not going to start the season, you can kind of understand why this team doesn't look like they're ready for Fernando Mendoza to start.
4: Q Myers, usually the host of this very fine program, Game Night here on ESPN Radio, but he also covers the Raiders, and he's in Houston covering the Texans-Raiders game. By the way, the Raiders just scored a touchdown, missed the PAT, though, so they are down four with 7.5 minutes to go in Houston. So, Q, if he doesn't start the regular season, what's going to be the plan to make sure he continues his development? Because we know once the regular season starts, all those reps in practice are going to the ones. Are they hoping that he gets the scout team reps and that's going to be good enough? How are they going to make sure that he continues his development during the regular season if it's going to be Kirk Cousins starting under center?
0: Well, the good thing about Fernando is he's just such a student of the game. He's that guy that's going to be, you know, in the classroom. He's going to be studying. Yes, he'll be out there getting reps, and he won't be getting a lot of reps with the ones, you know, but he's splitting time with the ones right now anyway, right? So I think that they're really going to try to slow play this. And if he doesn't start the season, like I don't think he's going to start the season, it might give him a better opportunity to say, see, yeah, he's not ready. We can go ahead and keep him on the sideline a little bit longer. I thought if he went out and balled out tonight and had a really good game, maybe went down the field and scored a couple times, then all of a sudden he would have put more pressure on the Raiders and Kirk Cousins, you know, to possibly be that guy early on in the season. But after the results of tonight and the team just kind of looking like a mess, even though, you know, it wasn't the starters out there, but still he was out there, it just gave him more fuel to say, yeah, he's not ready. We're not ready. This is still a work in progress. But I know for a fact that he does so much, classwork and studies and pulls his teammates to the side. I can't tell you how many practices after the practice is over, he's on the field. He's still, you know, throwing passes to guys and getting snaps with the centers. And, you know, I mean, just all that different stuff. He's going to work his tail off. He's going to do everything he can to put himself in position. And when the team feels like they're ready for him and the team around him is ready, then they'll just go ahead and put him in there and see what he can do.
1: Obviously, Q, if this team can stay healthy, it's going to be, should be much better than just the few wins last year. Now, that doesn't mean playoff team necessarily, especially in a tough division, but it could mean, you know, 7 wins, maybe even 8 wins. That's a significant improvement off of what we saw last year. But with everything that you're saying right now, it sort of sounds like this isn't really about Kirk Cousins at all. This is Mendoza's going to play when he's ready. Maybe, unless maybe Cousins is playing so well that that keeps Mendoza off the field. But I think even if Cousins maybe goes out there and struggles, the vibe I'm getting from you is that's not going to matter. He's going to suffer through until Mendoza, they feel right about him.
0: Yeah, that's what I get too. That's the vibe that I get from it. Unless he just goes out there and just stinks it up and they just can't, you know, they just have to go to Fernando Mendoza. I think that they're going to try to stall this out as long as possible. I originally said that I thought that he was going to get in the bye week, but the bye week's not till week 13. So I thought, okay, it's going to be really hard to keep that guy on the sideline. But if they look at this team and say, yeah, we still have questions about this offensive line. Yeah, we still have questions about these weapons. The running game's not where it needs to be. The defense stinks. You know, if they start talking like that, I could see them, you know, like I said, kind of delaying him a little bit longer. They understand that this is going to be a long process. John Spytek, the GM, told us that the minute that Pete Carroll got fired, like, hey, I don't think this is going to be a, you know, snap our fingers in a one-year turnaround. This is going to take some time to get this thing turned around. So they're definitely going to try to play the long game as long as possible with Fernando Mendoza. And like I said, there's 2 ways that I could see Fernando getting on the field really quickly. You know, Kirk Cousins just completely bombing out, just looking absolutely atrocious like he did, you know, when he first came back and he was in Atlanta coming back off that Achilles injury, or, you know, some kind of injury and he just, you know, they have to go in there. But I think that they're going to try to slow play it and take as much time with him as possible.
4: Q, before we let you go, as this game is starting to wind down to a close, on the other side of the football with Max Crosby, is there any lingering awkwardness from the attempted trade and then he sent back from the Ravens? Now he's here to stay in Vegas. Is there any awkwardness, or is Max just kind of taking the whole thing in stride?
0: Yeah, he's just taking the whole thing in stride. He seems like he's in a really good place right now. But with that being said, the conversation is not going to stop about him getting traded. The Raiders have already shown their willingness to trade him once. So once you're willing to do it once, you're willing to do it again. And if a team like, say, the Cowboys comes calling and says, hey, we're one Max Crosby away from hoisting Lombardi, yeah, we'll give you the 2 ones, then the Raiders will move him, right? The Raiders have shown that they will definitely move him for 2 ones. And now that he, you know, the trade was taken back, was rescinded, you know, maybe he doesn't get 2 ones anymore, but they say, hey, we'll give you a 1 and a 2. I think John Spicek and company would definitely think about it. Like I said, Max is saying he's a Raider for life. He's saying he's not going anywhere, which could be how he really feels. But at the end of the day, the Raiders as a team, you know, they could make the ultimate decision to say, we need to get as much draft capital as possible because this team is nowhere near where it needs to be. And we need to go ahead and add some more talent to it. So I can see that scenario happen. And it won't be Max's choice. He doesn't have a no trade clause. So it's up to the discretion of the team.
4: Q, always appreciate the time, my friend. Always great talking with you. Get home safe from Houston. Look forward to hearing more from you tomorrow night right here on Game Night.
0: So are you, you're not going to be with me tomorrow night? You're bailing on me?
4: No, I'm
1: you're stuck with me tomorrow night, week, Bell.
0: Oh, okay. Okay, hey, that's cool. I'll take that. But see, Gabe, he tries to duck and dodge from me, man. See, it be your own people, man. Gabe's trying to hide from me. So it's okay, man. Y'all have a great show. I appreciate y'all.
1: Thanks a lot. Safe travels, Q.
4: Q Myers, he is the host right here of Game Night, but also does a great job out in there in Vegas covering the Raiders as they try to come from behind now tonight. They've got the football just under 6 minutes left, down 20-16 on the road in Houston. There is another game going on tonight, Chargers-Niners. Is this finally going to be the season the Chargers break through? 2-a-days. Coming up next, it's Game Night, ESPN Radio, and the ESPN app.
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36: This is Chris Rim covering the Chargers. The biggest storyline for the Chargers heading into this season is how offensive coordinator Mike McDaniel will change this offense and potentially elevate it to becoming a Super Bowl contending offense. That has began with adjusting the footwork for quarterback Justin Herbert. Herbert now puts his left foot forward instead of his right to speed up his timing and anticipation. McDaniel has challenged Herbert to rely less on his big arm and hero plays and make throws with anticipation before seeing the picture clearly. So far, that transition has been seamless at practice as Herbert has looked effective.
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4: A fascinating team in the Los Angeles Chargers in year three of Jim Harbaugh. It's Game Night, ESPN Radio, ESPN App, Sirius XM, Channel 80, along with Adam Kaufman. I'm Gabe Neitzel. And I say they're fascinating because, well, they've done the same thing each of the first 2 years under Harbaugh. Win 11 games, finish second in your division, granted to a different team in each of those 2 years, to the Chiefs a couple of years ago, Broncos winning the West last year. But they just haven't been able to get over the hump that they thought that they were going to be able to when they brought in Harbaugh. They can't get deeper into the playoffs. They can't win this division. They've gotten some pretty good regular seasons out of Justin Herbert. But when the postseason comes around, still can't pick up that first postseason victory. Does Mike McDaniel make a big difference? They add a couple of offensive linemen because the offensive line was in shambles at the end of last season. What do you think is the biggest thing the Chargers, Adam, need to do to take that next step under Harbaugh and under Herbert?
1: Well, I think health will be a big part of it, obviously, this year. Keep in mind, they had no run game to speak of because everybody was getting hurt last year, including the rookie, Amarian Hampton. The offensive line in front of Herbert was an absolute disaster. So the offense was really, as the season went along, despite, as you said, this team winning 11 games, it was just getting worse and worse and worse and certainly less dependable, whereas the defense continues to be, under Jesse Minter, a top 10 defense. So I think there were concerns. You know, you consider that Keenan Allen is gone, obviously Indianapolis now, but they didn't elect to bring him back. It opens up more opportunity, not only for Ladd McConkey to be the guy that he was as a rookie, really took a step backward last year, but Quentin Johnston, speedy, explosive. Trey Harris should be better. Mike McDaniel, as we know, while not at all compelling as a head coach, even when they were winning a little bit there in Miami at the beginning, we know what the pedigree is, what the resume is as an offensive play caller. And unlike in Miami, all due respect to, you know, Tyreek Hill and Devon Achane, Jalen Waddle, not that all of those guys were always available, you have got quite the arsenal of weapons here for Los Angeles, and a favorable start to the year as well in terms of the schedule. You know, out of the gate, you've got the Cardinals and then at the Raiders before things get very difficult. That should be a 2-0 start in what is, while a difficult AFC West, a winnable, I think, AFC West. I don't think the Broncos are going to be what they were last year, and the Chiefs, we'll see what Patrick Mahomes looks like, especially with respect to that mobility coming off the torn ACL and MCL last year. Even if he is ready for week one, is he really going to be himself? So I think there are plenty of teams that have questions. And to me, and maybe I'm wrong, maybe I'm naive, maybe I'm just irrationally high on LA, I think the Chargers might be the team that have the fewest questions within that division.
4: Well, the injuries have already started for them, unfortunately, because earlier this week, in a joint practice with the 49ers, one of their free agent signings, Tyler Biadasz, who is their center, he is now out indefinitely with an ACL injury. Suffered damage to the ACL, additional injuries to his left knee. That's according to Adam Schefter and Ian Rappaport, both reporting that yesterday. So the offensive line injuries have already started. So that's, you know, we got to wait and see about that. So Dan Orlovsky was talking about Justin Herbert and the Chargers offense and what he expects from them earlier today on the 6 p.m. Sports Center.
11: One of the best offenses in the NFL, one of the most complete offenses in the NFL, and I absolutely expect Justin Herbert to be in MVP conversations deep into this season. Healthy, this is a very good offensive line and a great scheme in Mike McDaniel. Amarian Hampton, their young running back, should be a stud, and they are plenty talented on the perimeter. I think the biggest challenge is, can Justin Herbert just add a little bit of anticipation to his game, a little bit of some touch on some throws, because that's such a premier part for this offense. But the way that Mike McDaniels marries run, pass, creates easy throws for quarterbacks, and not only completions, but chunk throws, Justin Herbert should thrive. He's had some unbelievable six seasons in his NFL career. He should thrive in this offense as long as they stay healthy.
4: Look, and I understand the Justin Herbert hype. I get it. He's a really good college player. And as Dan just said there, he's had some really good regular season numbers. Had one season where he only threw three interceptions. But if the Chargers don't get

0: past the wild card round again with Justin Herbert. Can we just stop the Justin Herbert hype train? I understand he is, if you know, we had all the great NFL minds put together what you think a quarterback should look like. He kind of becomes that guy because he's tall, he's athletic, has a rocket arm, all these great attributes. But if quarterbacks get the praise when teams win, get the blame when they lose, to me, Herbert is kind of skated on a lot of that blame for this team not being able to advance. In his career, they have not won a playoff game. And that has to change this year if we're going to continue to talk about Justin Herbert like he's one of the best quarterbacks in this league.
1: Well, that's the thing. He is consensus top 10 quarterback. You'd be hard-pressed to find someone that is not, just because of regular season pedigree and all of the different things you outlined, the statistical performances, all of it, and the fact that it gets a little watered down once you get toward the middle and certainly the bottom of the NFL anyway. You look at Justin Herbert and you say, yeah, he's one of those guys. He is perennially in that MVP preseason discussion. But the only number that really matters surrounding Herbert, and this is where I talk against myself a little bit, you alluded to it, 0-3. Three wild card losses, the absolute collapse against the Jaguars a few years back, and then getting walloped in Houston by 20 points in a game that, you said it, that was the season he had only two or three interceptions in the regular season. He was picked off four in that one game. And then last year only manages 3 points against what was a good, you know, very good New England offense, but it's not like it was the Texans out there or the Seahawks out there. I mean, the Patriots were a level down from that. 3 points, that's all they put up there in that game in Foxborough, and he passes for 159 yards, no touchdowns. So the playoff performances for a guy of that caliber have been inexcusable, and it has to change.
0: Winning the division would go a long way. Because even though I don't believe that the Chargers have much of a home field advantage the way that some of these other teams do, like Seattle and whatnot, still playing games at home matter. So winning that division, first and foremost, would be a step in the right direction, but it just has to happen for him. Because the last couple of seasons, it's not like the numbers jump off the page. He hasn't thrown for over 4,000 yards since 2022, hasn't thrown for more than 30 touchdown passes since 2021. And outside of the three interception year, he threw 13 picks last year. Yes, the offensive line was a mess, but I think there's a lot more that Mike McDaniel needs to clean up than maybe a lot of people are willing to admit, realize. And Mike McDaniel might be able to do that because he is a very smart offensive play caller. And I think that this could be a really fun offense, granted if the offensive line stays healthy. But I think that it's not as big of a season for Herbert as it is for, you know, C.J. Stroud or Kyler Murray, guys that have a little bit more to prove. But if we're going to continuously put him in the, oh, yeah, this guy's a top 10 quarterback, no question about it in this league, okay, it's time to start putting up in the postseason. And that's the unfortunate part for him, is he can't do it until we get to that postseason. Now or never for a pair of quarterbacks. That's next, Game Night, ESPN Radio.
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5: NFL preseason week number two underway. Pair of games tonight. One on ESPN just wrapping up. Raiders trying to come from behind. They trail 2016, but have the football just shy of the 40-yard line. The big, really, real big story from this game, Fernando Mendoza did start and play the entire first half for the Raiders. He was 8 of 15 for 86 yards. Did throw an interception that was returned for a touchdown, part of a 17-point first quarter for the Texans. That game on ESPN. The other game, NFL Network. Niners lead the Chargers 3-0, 9:14 left in the second quarter in that game. Meanwhile, 49ers tight end George Kittle getting some good news today. Adam Schefter reporting that he had sources tell him that after Kittle visited with the orthopedic surgeon who did his Achilles injury back in January, said it's an encouraging visit today. Kittle's ahead of his recovery schedule, gives him a legitimate chance to play in the regular season opener in Australia against the Los Angeles Rams. In the WNBA, the Indiana Fever see their five-game winning streak come to a close tonight. They fall to the Dallas Wings, 91-85. Arike Ogunbowale leading the way for the Wings, who are now 20-16. She had 32 points and a couple of threes in the game. Kelsey Mitchell, 37 points for the Fever. Caitlin Clark struggling tonight, just 4-15 for the field. She finished with 10 points. History made in Major League Baseball tonight. Jacob DeGrom, 2,000 career strikeouts. He's the second fewest games and innings pitched in Major League history to reach that mark. He did it when he struck out the first two batters of the game tonight. Struck out 10 overall. Rangers defeated the Nationals 2-0. The Angels, absolutely putting it on the Astros tonight, 18-3. That game in the bottom of the ninth. Elsewhere in baseball, Mariners calling up Kate Anderson. He's the best pitching prospect in baseball. He's going to start against the Cubs on Saturday. More game night coming up next right here on ESPN Radio.
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1: Big comeback tonight for the Raiders, kicking off preseason week number two in the NFL in style. Quarterback sneak from Aiden O'Connell for the Raiders. Give them a 22-20 lead, although they may want to look into their kicking situation. Their kicker has missed two extra points in the game tonight, but there's just 14 seconds remaining. The Raiders lead the Texans 22-20. It's Game Night, ESPN Radio, ESPN App, Sirius XM, Channel 80. 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He's Adam Kaufman. I'm Gabe Nutz.

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1: Just kind of easing their way into camp, get that first preseason game out of the way. Then week two, we see a lot of these joint practices, and one of them featuring the Chicago Bears and the Cincinnati Bengals. Joe Burrow has been very vocal about what he believes his chances to win a Super Bowl are this year. And he talked this week about why he's being so vocal about those aspirations.
2: I'm trying to put it out into the world. I'm trying to manifest it. I'm trying to show our guys the urgency that I have and that I want us to have as an organization to go and make it happen. You can keep pushing it down the road, or you can talk about it now and say this is the year. And, you know, I'm tired of saying next year, next year, next year. This is it. Life is too short to keep pushing things down the road, and I'm trying to instill some urgency and some intensity in everybody to go and be great every day and try to go make it happen.
3: You feel like it's got to be now or never?
2: That's how I'm treating it, for sure. That's how I'm treating it.
4: Does it feel like they are catching on, getting that urgency that they're following?
2: I don't know if it's necessarily catching on or following or just feeling it themselves. I think, you know, the veteran guys have all tried to do it in their own way. Dax and Jonathan have both spoken up in front of the team about it, and you know, I'm more so do it with my actions and individual conversations, but everybody feels it. Everybody, all the veterans that have come in and that have been here feel it and want to go and do it.
1: Adam, just about every year at this time, we talk about the Cincinnati Bengals and their Super Bowl aspirations because, well, they went to a Super Bowl 5 years ago at this point. Are you buying into the Bengals as Super Bowl contenders the way that Joe Burrow is selling?
5: Well, can you look into your crystal ball and tell me they're going to be healthy? I mean, that's what it comes down to, right? Listen, Joe Burrow is one of the great quarterbacks in the NFL today. The problem is over his 6 years, and yes, there was a Super Bowl appearance there a few years back, but in his 6 years, only 77 games played. He is right now probably a little bit embarrassed that he is chasing his third comeback player of the year award. That's not what you want for your franchise quarterback, but it does speak at least to his greatness and his ability to respond to adversity and to bounce back. And so, do I think the Bengals can win the AFC North and beat the Ravens? Yeah, absolutely. I think there's a possibility. Maybe the coaching change doesn't work out in Baltimore. Maybe there are some injuries there. Maybe Derrick Henry, finally, as fast as he is, Father Time has a way of catching up. I don't know. But if Burrow is healthy, if Ja'Marr Chase is healthy, if T. Higgins stays on the field and Chase Brown is what he is out of that backfield, you got an insane offense. The biggest question mark outside of health, though, is will that defense get a stop before Avengers Doomsday is released? And that's what I'm not sure of. That I don't know. And that is the thing that would give you pause when you say, okay, what is this team's potential ultimately?
1: What is that, December 18th? That's what we're looking for?
5: Yeah,
1: can we get a stop before
5: out.
1: December 18th? Okay. Yeah, and look, that they also have to get off to faster starts because no team can dig themselves a hole that they have to try to dig themselves out of like the Cincinnati Bengals. I mean, if I have to see the stat of, man, teams that start 0-2, here's the likelihood of making the playoffs, and the Bengals trying to defy that once again. I mean, for whatever reason, you just penciled the Bengals being 0-2, 1-2, getting off to that slow start. They have to start quickly this regular season, if you want me to believe in you. Because if not, then it's just, okay, same old Bengals. You guys are going to be fighting for that last wild card spot, and I'm just not going to take you seriously, even though you have one of the best quarterbacks in Joe Burrow. But you mentioned the health of Joe Burrow. There's a little bit of a, you know, a little skirmish during joint practice because, well, Joe Burrow got knocked into. So Ja'Marr Chase talked about during locker room media availability on the spat with the Bears after the Bears happened to hit his QB.
6: Nothing, just defending my QB.
7: Is it good when everybody's rallying around him in that type of
6: air? What we do, we just better protect Joe.
1: Yeah, that's the name of the game. It is short and it is to the point. You got to protect Joe, because without
5: Ray McLeod's out there throwing punches, man.
1: Yeah,
5: gotta be careful.
1: Without Joe, you don't have a chance. And
5: no,
1: he
5: you don't.
1: Chase is 100% right there.
5: But just real quick on that schedule.

0: and I, this is pie in the sky. Don't get me wrong. This is best case scenario. I don't think it's crazy to say that the Bengals are 5-0 going into their week 6 bye. You're home against Tampa, you're at Houston, you're at Pittsburgh, you're home against Jacksonville, and you're at Miami. That is a stretch of games that, without a doubt, the Bengals, again, barring health, have the ability to win all of those.
1: But the Bengals are going to bangle. Like, they just at can't help point, themselves.
0: At some point,
1: there
0: they will.
1: There is no way. There is no way they're 5-0 going into their bye. Just not a chance. Because they are going to, as they tend to do, just have some sort of self-inflicted wound along the way.
0: Well, but what see, the you're missing it, though. The Bengals bangling, to me, would be starting 5-0 and still only winning 11 games.
1: Yeah, I mean, and that's... That is fair, but again, you just take a look at what they did, you know, last year. They got off to the 2-0 start, and then they lose 4 in a row. And yes, because Burrow got hurt, but they barely squeaked by Cleveland to start the season last year. Like, this is just what the Cincinnati Bengals do, is they get off to a slow start, and then they have to dig themselves out of a hole. Meanwhile, Dak Prescott talking... And Cowboys camp, because, well, the Cowboys haven't been to not just Super Bowl, but NFC Championship game in 30 years. It has been 30 seasons since the Cowboys have even gotten to an NFC Championship game. So, especially with Dak Prescott, he's been there now for a decade. Okay, the Cowboys have to break through. They've got to break through. Is he tired of those types of conversations happening each and every training camp?
2: It is time to break through. And, you know, I've said it before. Yeah, we can't do it by ourselves, but we are asked to make up at times. You know, we are responsible for what the position you put your team in. So I don't take much into it. I tell you guys and you people who understand me now, know me, I'm harder on myself than anyone is, and higher expectations and standards and goals. So when I hear it these days, I'm more just like, cool, you know, and you're right, you know. But I can't even say that that's inspiring or motivating me, because, you know, I'm moved and founded by much deeper. So, hell yeah, absolutely, I'm ready to win.
1: So the Cowboys finished 7-9-1 last year, went 7-10 in 2024. Consecutive losing seasons for the first time since 2000 through 2002, when they had three straight losing seasons. So they usually are competitive, despite the stat I read off earlier, them not making an NFC Championship game since they won Super Bowl 30. Are you buying right now, Adam, that the Cowboys are going to break through, and this is a team that should be reckoned with in the NFC?
0: Well, you had me thinking about things that happened the last time the Cowboys were in a Super Bowl. I Googled the number one highest grossing domestic movie in the United States was Batman Forever, and that movie wasn't even good. That's what was going on in 1995. I am buying on the Cowboys this year. Not
1: yeah, but
0: necessarily.
1: Kiss from a Rose was like on the soundtrack of that movie, listen, which is a great song.
0: Who doesn't love Seal?
1: Nah, that's
0: who doesn't love Seal? I mean, that's your pump up. Worldwide, by the way, it was Die Hard with a Vengeance. Arguably, one could make the case the best of the Die Hard movies. I'm here for your calls. 888-SAY-ESPN. So, Dak Prescott, look, he was really good last year. He was really good last year, and a big part of that, obviously, is having CeeDee Lamb and George Pickens and Javonte Williams certainly exceeding expectations. It's an electric offense, and they went out and they made some notable moves defensively too. I will say that Jerry Jones is looking smart. It's looking like Dallas won as things stand right now. The Micah Parsons trade, with some of the moves that they have made to that defense, and the fact that obviously it was just shown that your ceiling was 12 games and an early playoff exit with Parsons anyway. But I think this is a in part, buying in on the Cowboys is twofold. It's also believing in regression for the Eagles, and I do believe that. So I think this is an NFC East that is very much up for grabs.
1: Did you just say the Cowboys won the Micah Parsons trade?
0: I think you can make I know you're in Wisconsin. I think you can make a strong case the Cowboys have won.
1: You trade away the second best pass rusher in the league behind Miles Garrett.
0: I've struck a nerve here.
1: And you won the trade? You can't stop a nosebleed. You know how many times I watched the Cowboys
0: Parsons
1: game last year and
0: went,
1: you know what? What do you mean he can't stay on the field?
0: He went out with the injury last year, obviously. The team melted down defensively on for the final, whatever it was, five games of the regular season on through the playoffs.
1: Sure.
0: The defense was a sieve without Parsons, and now you're going to be without him the first, what, five, six games of the regular season?
1: Yeah,
0: he's a game changer. He's impactful. But if you don't win, ultimately, what does it matter? And that, I think, is the school of Jerry Jones. That's where he was coming from.
1: Yeah,
0: Micah Parsons is a game wrecker. He's a great.
1: You won 7-9-1 without him. Like, what are we talking about here? I didn't realize there was a person in this country that realized, especially after some of these trades that happened in the NFL last year where Sauce Gardner's going for two first-round picks, that the Cowboys somehow won the Micah Parsons trade. I didn't realize that was a position you could even hold.
0: You have to keep in mind that, I mean, obviously it directly led to the addition of Kenny Clark, but also you don't make the Quentin Williams trade if you have Micah Parsons. They do that, and they give him the contract. He has been, you know, impactful there. I think the defense, I'm wondering what it would be, what would have to happen for you to say, okay, yeah, maybe enough time has passed. That is us viewing Dallas as winning this trade. Would it be Dallas having a higher-ranked defense this coming season than Green Bay, or is that not enough?
1: I don't think you trade away potential Hall of Famers in the height
0: sometimes
1: of their careers.
0: Sometimes you have to. I didn't like the trade at the time. I didn't think it was a smart trade. But I do think that now that some time has passed and we have another year of sample size for both teams, I think that Jerry's got some points in his favor.
1: Okay. Well, now we got to start checking Adam's bank account, seeing if it's on Jerry's payroll. Okay, we've got some investigative reporting we've got to be doing. We've got some investigative reporting we got to take care of here. The Cowboys, though, speaking of the Cowboys, his wallet's getting a little lighter. He's not happy about it. So our joint practices, are they good? Are they bad? We dive into that. Coming up next, it's Game Night, ESPN Radio, and the all-new ESPN app.
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23: Cowboys training camp means the clock is ticking on breaking that Super Bowl drought. Going into this training camp, a lot less drama surrounding the Cowboys.
24: I have been guilty of stirring it up, and you guys helped me. But I do like the perception that we've had a quite uneventful offseason.
25: Jones is also making very clear he is willing to deal a top pick if that is to get somebody who can put this Cowboys roster over the edge.
26: If the defense is average, with the offense playing the way it did last year, that's a playoff football team.
1: The NFL season, or preseason, I should say, training camps, where we have joint practices. And where there are joint practices, typically there are fights. It's Game Night, ESPN Radio, ESPN App, Sirius XM, Channel 80. I'm Gabe Knight, so along with Adam Kaufman, and there was a big fight between the Cowboys and Saints earlier this week on Tuesday that have led the league to leveling $500,000 fines for both teams because they're trying to, as these are becoming, Adam, more and more popular across the league, where teams are having multiple joint practices, and a lot of teams, in terms of their starters, are trying to get their work in during these joint practices so then the starters and veterans don't end up playing in the preseason games. So the competition committee said, okay, if that's going to happen and these are going to be commonplace, we have to clean up the way people are acting, which is why ultimately the league went, hey, we're handing down these fines to these two teams because this fight was egregious. But ultimately, where do you come down? Are joint practices good or are they bad?
0: Well, wait until there's an 18-game regular season, no preseason games, and everything is joint practice. Because, like you said, that's when they're working on these things. And this has been going on for years and years. It's become more and more commonplace. And, you know, some teams went from having maybe one joint practice in the preseason to, as you said, multiple. I know the Patriots in my neck of the woods have been having two or three of these things annually for a number of years, going back to the Bill Belichick days, because he always saw the value in it. I think it's a good thing. And I think this fine you could look at as being kind of a positive on both sides. And what I mean by that is I understand the league would like these players to kind of go through the motions and put on a play out there and not do anything reckless or chaotic or, you know, have the skirmishes, the fisticuffs, if you will, and guys out there throwing haymakers for the sake of player safety and organization and all of that. Fine, I get it. Hand out your fine. But I also like that these are a bunch of grown men, competitive guys, high testosterone, that are going out there and taking this seriously and aren't afraid to bump and bruise and make a little contact and get on each other's nerves. You don't see the same level of fight, of contact, of competitiveness in general when you have one team, you know, offense, defense, that is just going against itself within a practice, because obviously for the most part guys aren't hitting each other. You certainly don't want to injure guys in the preseason during a practice, but you never want to injure your own guy, so you're going that much more gingerly, the offense against the defense, when you're having that internal scrimmage or practice. It's all light. It's basically flag football for all intents and purposes, you know, put your hands up kind of thing, but don't go out there and roughhouse. And to me, you aren't getting an opportunity to work on as many things as you can when you have real competition on the other side that is out there that doesn't know your playbook, that is trying to stop you. Now, you're not going out there and putting it all out. You know, there are certainly some things plenty of things that you're saving for either when you match up during the regular season, or you're keeping in the playbook all, or in the preseason, pardon me, or you're keeping in the playbook all the way until you potentially see you the other in the regular season. But

0: You know, I think that the competition is good and these joint practices are good. And occasionally they're going to get out of hand. Today wasn't the first. It's not going to be the last.
1: By the way, as part of this that happened, in the son of wrestling legend Scott Steiner was one of the Saints players in the skirmish who gave a German suplex to one of the Cowboys players. Definitely a thing that happened on Tuesday. If you are a pro wrestling fan and you want to take those notes. Meanwhile, Jerry Jones did later this week talk about the fine that the Cowboys incurred for this fight with the Saints.
2: When we have these joint practices, everybody's aware of the competition, both individually as well as through the team. We understand that you don't have the discipline of penalties that are real difference makers out here. And frankly, you probably don't have the officiating consequences. This game is physical, and it's easy to get involved with aggressive temperaments. All of that makes it a real focal point of the league to stay within good sport. The taking of helmets off and swinging and hitting and that type of thing is not good for anybody, and it's certainly not what we want to represent to our fans and as a league or as a team. And so it's understandable how they're coming down with a real severe fines.
3: So they fine players rather than teams?
2: Well, that's up to the team to find those players, and so we will find those players.
4: You could appeal the fine. Is that something you would consider?
2: Yes. Yes, we will appeal, and that's pretty harsh. I mean, pretty stiff, not harsh, but stiff. But it does make the point that it's a serious matter, and it starts with everybody at all levels of a club to, and the clubs in this case were to a practice together. It really emphasizes the league's intent to control it from the very top.
1: Yeah, so if owners are going to get fined $500,000, they're going to fine their players. And that makes sense to me. And if you want to have these and you want them to be as productive as these coaches want them to be, and part of the reason why teams want to do this, Adam, is because they have control and you can avoid some of the injuries you might have in a preseason game. But if fights are breaking out, then you lose control. So I can see why the league, especially if these are going to continue to be more and more popular, when they subtract another preseason game and go to an 18-game regular season. Yeah, this is what's going to happen, and penalty flags typically are associated with fines in the regular season, and that's just what's going to happen in this situation. This is what is going to happen in these joint practices. If these fights break out, the league's going to fine the teams are going to fine the players, and that's how they're going to try to curb the fighting during these. How are the Bears looking heading into year two of Ben Johnson? That's next game night on ESPN Radio.
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5: I'm Gabe Knight. So week two of the NFL preseason means there are two games tonight. One in the books. Raiders came from behind 12 points in the fourth quarter. They defeat the Texans 22-20. But the big story out of that game, Fernando Mendoza started, played the entire first half for the Raiders. The number one overall pick in this past April's draft, went 8-15, 86 yards, did throw a pick six in that first half in his second start this preseason. Other game going on right now on the NFL Network. Toward the end of the first half, 49ers leading the Chargers 17-3. Speaking of the 49ers, Adam Schefter reporting earlier tonight that George Kittle visited Dr. Neil Elitrach, who is the doctor who did the surgery on his Achilles back in January. Apparently, it was an encouraging visit. Kittle is ahead of schedule in his recovery, gives Kittle a legitimate chance to play in the Niners' regular season opener in Australia against the division rival Los Angeles Rams. In the WNBA tonight, the Indiana Fever saw their five-game winning streak come to a close. In Dallas, the Wings outscoring the Fever 91-85. Arike Ogunbowale, 32 points to lead the Wings. 37 for Kelsey Mitchell for the Fever. She was 15-15 from the free throw line. Tough night for Caitlin Clark, 4-15 from the field. She finished with just 10 points. Major League Baseball, Jacob DeGrom has reached 2,000 career strikeouts, and he's done it in the second fewest games and innings pitched in Major League history. Did that when he fanned the first two batters against the Nationals on Thursday night. Rangers would go on to win 2-0. Jacob DeGrom did get the win, striking out 10 in six innings. Speaking of pitching, Mariners calling up lefty Cade Anderson. He's the best pitching prospect in baseball. He'll start Saturday against the Cubs, according to Jeff Passan. More game night coming up next right here on ESPN Radio.
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0: and update you on one of those right now here on Game Night. ESPN Radio, ESPN App, Sirius XM Channel 80. I'm Gabe Neitzel along with Adam Kaufman as we welcome in Kevin Fishbane, who is the Athletic senior writer who also covers the Chicago Bears. Bears, Bengals, Cincinnati, they have their joint practice going on. So, Kevin, what was your biggest takeaway from that joint practice today?
1: Yeah, my biggest takeaway, just watching from a Bears lens, was how good Dexter Lawrence is for the Bengals. I mean, that guy was wrecking things for Caleb Williams in the Bears offense, especially in the two-minute drill. And, you know, talking to Caleb afterwards, like, you could tell that, like, that made a difference. He's a force up there for Cincinnati. So, you know, it's always fun to me to see them go against a different defense. And, you know, when you do that, you get to go against an all-pro like him. So, yeah, one of my biggest takeaways is how good he was. And I think it was maybe, I don't know if I want to go as far as calling it a wake-up call, because I think the Bears have had a pretty good training camp on offense. But it was like, you know, it did give them some things to work on, because, like, they just haven't had that type of challenge so far this summer.
2: You brought up Caleb Williams. Let's keep going there. Obviously, Ben Johnson's aspirations are very high from an offensive output for this team this coming season. And we saw year one under Johnson look pretty good for Caleb Williams overall. Certainly a huge growth and development over his rookie year. Touchdown numbers climbed, yards climbed, sacks were way down. Completion percentage still did take a hit. What's the biggest area of improvement or multiple areas of improvement for Caleb Williams here entering year three?
1: Yeah, you know, ball placement has been kind of the talking point, really, as you know, since last year. We talk about the accuracy. And a lot of that, you know, the Bears are hoping is going to come from just being more comfortable in the offense, knowing where the ball is supposed to go is going to help them get it there on time and in the right spot. You know, and I think the Bears have really harped with him as, like, you know, yes, he can put on that Superman cape and do some amazing things, but let's do the easy things right. You know, let's take these layups. Let's take these checkdowns. Let's trust your Luther Burdens and Roma Dunzes and DeAndre Swifts and Colson Lovelands and get them the ball in space and let them run. You know, so I think that's a big, you know, talking point, which is just like, hey, it's okay not to hit those home runs. Yes, you have the capability to do it, but take those. And you know what? That's another thing that's going to boost that completion percentage as well. Is if he does that at a higher clip. So, you know, and the other thing too, all of those things come with starting fast. Like, you know, the Bears just, you know, they made so many great fourth quarter comebacks last year, and part of the reason they had to do that was because they struggled in the first half. So I that's been another point of emphasis for them this summer.
0: Kevin Fishbane, senior writer for The Athletic, covering the Chicago Bears, joining us here on Game Night on ESPN Radio. You mentioned a couple of the names. They trade away DJ Moore. The Bears do this offseason, in part because of the young names that you mentioned, Roma Dunze, Luther Burden. What are your thoughts on this wide receiver group coming into the year for the Bears?
1: Yeah, well, you know, before he got hurt, and it seems like Burden will be fine for week one, Luther Burden was outstanding. I mean, he was catching everything. The run after the catch is really excellent. You saw it late last season. You know, he's really got a high ceiling. I don't know how good he will be, but he has all the confidence in the world. You know, Roma Dunze coming out, you know, he had a frustrating year with the injury, some drops last year. And he's had a good camp. He's looked pretty good. He doesn't look like the foot is bothering him at all, which is really promising. And then, you know, they brought in Khalif Raymond, not a young receiver, certainly, but he's had a really good camp. And players really love having him around. He knows Ben Johnson's offense really well. I'll tell you this, though. Speaking back to today's joint practice, you know, I was talking to our Bengals writer, Paul Diener, at The Athletic, and he's like, okay, who impressed him most from the Bears? And he's like, Colson Loveland. I mean, Loveland has had an incredible camp. And it's funny because, yes, he's a tight end, but he plays like a big receiver sometimes. He probably has more catches than anybody in training camp. He had a really nice touchdown today. So that's somebody that it's really, you know, we always talk in football about that second year jump. You know, it's a very cliche, but it's cliche for, you know, we talk about second-year jumps for a reason. These guys have the full offseason with the strength conditioning program. They know the offense, all those things. There's a reason guys have those second-year jumps. And then to talk about it, but to see the way Colson Loveland's been playing, and then I mentioned Luther Burden before he got hurt, you can see why there's a lot of excitement for those 2025 draft picks.
2: The run game is a big part of this team's success. Certainly it was last year. You had DeAndre Swift up over 1,000 rushing yards. Kyle Manungai, in just his rookie season, had more than 1,000 yards from scrimmage. Clearly he's injured now, dealing with this hyperextended knee week to week. Hopefully nothing significant that's going to plague him throughout the year. But if Manungai isn't right, how much of a problem is that for the offense?
1: Yeah, you know, they don't really have that guy right now. You know, Roschon Johnson's been on the team for a few years and has never really taken off as a runner. He's also struggled to stay healthy. I will throw a name out there. Salvon Ahmed has had a really good summer. You know, he had some nice moments for Miami his rookie year, but that was a few years ago. He's not played an NFL game since 2023 because of injuries, but you know, if you're looking for somebody kind of outside the box who could maybe step in, if they're looking for a number three running back, like he, you know, he could be that guy. But it's probably Roschon Johnson. He's a good pass protector, which you kind of want out of that guy. I will note too, you know, it's really hard sometimes to gauge the run game in training camp. But from what we can tell, and Ben Johnson makes it a little easier because his training camp is so physical, is DeAndre Swift has looked really good. He's had a very good camp, and you know, we kind of forget the guy's in the contract year. This is a big opportunity for him to try to cash in and get a third deal.
0: Talking about the Chicago Bears with Kevin Fishbane, senior writer for The Athletic, covering the Bears as they have their joint practice in Cincinnati here on Game Night on ESPN Radio and the ESPN app. This defense was great at getting turnovers last year. Still finished 23rd in the league and giving up points per game, and their big free agent this offseason defensively, Kobe Bryant, down with the injury. He's going to miss the majority of the season. How big of an impact is that ultimately going to have on this Bears defense as they look to improve to help out Caleb in that offense?
1: Oh, it was a brutal loss. I mean, it's huge. I mean, he was having a great camp. Everybody loved the intangibles, the leadership, the way he worked, what he was bringing to the defense on and off the field. Yeah, he, as you said, he's the guy they paid all the money to kind of be the leader back there. So look, they have a guy in Cam Lewis who's been in the league for a while, started safety for the Bills in the playoffs last year, so he's got some big game experience, but he's not Kobe Bryant. Dylan Thienemann, the first round pick, like obviously they have high hopes for him. It's, you know, in his career, but it's gonna be tough as a rookie, and it's gonna be extra tough not having Kobe Bryant alongside him. So yeah, that was a significant blow to this defense, to this team. Now, you know, the only I don't even want to call it a silver lining per se, but like to have it happen when it did, it does give them a month to kind of get Cam Lewis, get some of these guys, you know, comfortable, get these guys comfortable with Dylan Thienemann so that they know kind of what they're doing back there. So as opposed to something in season maybe, but yeah, I mean, that guy was, he looked good. He talked the talk and he walked the walk. I mean, that he had been everything they were hoping for in terms of their early impressions of him.
2: You alluded to it before. It was the cardiac Bears, 11 wins, many of them late, trip to the divisional round after a wild card win, entering this new season now. DraftKings Sportsbook has Chicago third in the NFC North to win that division behind Detroit and Green Bay. Are people seeing it right in terms of the odds makers, or is this team being looked over?
1: You know, it's tough. I mean, it's a really tricky division, right? You know, you got to imagine the Lions with their schedule and what they're capable of is going to bounce back. I mean, the Packers with Jordan Love are always going to be there. And what they've got on the defensive side of the ball. And we talk about the Bears with their injuries. You know, no Kobe Bryant. We got Manungai out for a little bit. Kyler Gordon's injury is still a mystery. You know, they didn't really add to their defensive line, which was a bit of weakness last year. You know, you got a new center. They haven't figured out their left tackle spot. So you can talk yourself into how this team could maybe go 8-9 and finish in third place. I'm just kind of, my general thinking on it is that the team will go as far as Caleb Williams will go, right? If Caleb takes off and they're scoring 30-plus points a game, might not matter if they're giving up 28. You just got to score more than the other team. So it's a tough division. They've got a tough schedule. Obviously, they got to play the Patriots. They've got to play at the Seahawks. They've got to play the Eagles. They got the Bills in Buffalo. They've got some challenging, tricky spots. I will say the beginning of their schedule has some opportunities for them to maybe build out, to get out ahead and get a decent record. So, yeah, it's the thing where, like, I feel like it's hard for me to see them winning fewer than 8 games with Ben Johnson and Caleb Williams at the helm. But it's also hard for me to sit here and be like, oh, yeah, I think they can go 11-6 like they did last year, or even 12-5, because I just still have too many questions about that defense. Like, I feel like the Bears are kind of in this position, guys, where if they go 9-8 or 10-7, and Caleb Williams looks really good, they win a playoff game again next year, and then they're able to be really aggressive to just fortify the defensive line, I feel like then next year we would be talking about them as being this like Super Bowl contender that's just ready to take over the league. I don't think they're ready for that right now, just because of the question marks I highlighted, but there is an opportunity for them if Caleb Williams takes the steps in the right direction for us to be having that type of conversation at this time next summer.
0: Kevin, appreciate the time. Enjoy the rest of your time in Cincinnati with Bears Bengals preseason week number 2 coming up later this weekend.
1: All right. Thanks, guys. 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
0: Kevin Fishbane, Athletic senior writer covering the Chicago Bears, helping us break down what's been happening in Bears camp so far. 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Right? Right? 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
5: You can see that all the work that Drake May and A.J. 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
15: This is Nick Wagner covering the 49ers. After an NFC divisional blowout loss to Seattle, the Niners spent their time and resources in the offseason gearing up to battle in the NFC West, where the heavyweight Seahawks and Rams also reside. The Niners invested in the likes of receiver Mike Evans and defensive tackle Osa Odighizuwa to try to keep pace and make another run at the Super Bowl. This is an aging core that still has plenty of talent if it can stay healthy.

0: but it's fair to wonder how many more deep runs this group has in them if they can't get the job done this year.
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2: 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And this is an interesting team because, as we heard, yes, this is a very talented team. Unfortunately, Adam, they also find themselves in... I mean, outside of the Cardinals, the toughest division in football, with the Super Bowl favorite from this year in the Los Angeles Rams and the Super Bowl champion from a year ago in the Seattle Seahawks. And yes, they made the playoffs a year ago, but they also got boat raced in that play. Once they won a playoff game, they got boat raced by the Seahawks 41-6 in the divisional round. So this is a Niners team that it's aging, and I think it's fair to wonder... I mean, outside of, you know, being next to the electrical grid that, you know, rumors have it are causing all these injuries, which I don't actually believe in, right? I don't actually believe in that, but it's fun to
3: gotta see all the 49ers
2: fans. Yeah, it's fun to see all the 49ers fans blame that. But this is an aging roster, and I just don't know how competitive they can be because the NFL is just seemingly more and more a young man's game.
3: Well, you joked earlier, can the Niners stay healthy this upcoming season? Well, they're already not healthy. George Kittle is not healthy. Ricky Pearsall is done for the year before the year has even started. You have, if you pull up, go to ESPN.com while you're listening to us. Go to the Niners page. Go to the depth chart. The number of Q questionable tags that you see on this depth chart next to among them, Christian McCaffrey, Mike Evans, Christian Kirk, Kittle, Kyle Juszczyk, Nick Bosa. There are so many questions on this team surrounding, obviously, age, like you said, ability to just be durable and healthy and play. And it's very easy to be skeptical, you know, of all of that. Never mind the fact that even if they can win 10, 12 games, be a playoff team, even if you don't win that division, a very tough one, as you said, you still have Kyle Shanahan, who can go on a run. We've seen multiple runs. He can go on a run in the postseason, but he can't quite get over the hump. They have blown, or he has blown, in his career, including as a coordinator there with Atlanta, multiple Super Bowls. And
2: he can get a lead.
3: The biggest thing is McCaffrey.
2: He just can't hold the lead, which is really the most important thing of getting a lead, is holding the lead.
3: Of course. Yeah, I mean, as we all saw on Twitter there after that Knicks run, the McCaffrey is by far the biggest question mark to me. He just turned 30 years old. He's coming off a year in which he had 450 touches, including the playoffs. I was looking this up. I don't know if you're aware. There are only 20 instances across 15 guys, McCaffrey being one that did it twice, to have 400-plus touches in an NFL season this century. You go back to 2010, it's only happened four times. McCaffrey, again, is two of those. The others are slightly random. It's DeMarco Murray and Le'Veon Bell. The following year, Le'Veon Bell did not play the contract dispute with Pittsburgh. DeMarco Murray, the following year, he left Dallas. He goes to Philadelphia. He's part of a backfield by committee. His touches plummeted. And then McCaffrey, he did it in Carolina. You remember what happened that next year with Carolina? He played three games. In fact, he played 10 games over the course of the next two seasons overall for the Panthers. So that kind of workload, being able to follow that up the following year, it's just, you don't see 400 touches back-to-back seasons for a 30-year-old, especially in this era. It just does not happen. I believe in McCaffrey's ability to carry offense and help the Niners, you know, win games, but you would be reasonable to be skeptical about his ability to stay on the field.
2: And it's never a good thing when we're in week two of the preseason and we have a clip ready to play from Adam Schefter giving

0: getting injury updates on two of your star players. But that's exactly what happened today on the 6 p.m. SportsCenter. Shefty with the updates and the latest on George Kittle and Christian McCaffrey.
1: There's also a question of whether the 49ers tight end George Kittle can get back for the opener. He's talked about the fact that he is targeting that week one game in Australia against the Rams after tearing his Achilles last year. He himself has said there's a chance that he could play in that game, but still they do not know yet whether or not he'll be able to make it back into that game. And then Christian McCaffrey has not been practicing. The 49ers say he's got some soreness here, muscle tightness, but the fact of the matter is it's really veteran rest too. They know that when the lights come on, McCaffrey's going to be out there. Some have suggested it's related to contract. It's not. McCaffrey's going to play this season on his contract. Kyle Shanahan said it's not a contractual issue at all. And again, by the time they get to that opener, they do expect to have McCaffrey ready and able to go.
0: And I don't know about you, Adam, but whenever somebody's coming back from an Achilles, that's still one injury. I'm like, yeah, you're back, but it still takes even a little bit more time for you to regain your previous form. And George Kittle is such an important part of that offense, especially, as you mentioned, with no Ricky Pearsall. Who knows what's happening with Brandon Ayuk? I know he's not going to play for the Niners. I know he's under contract with the team. I don't know what's going to happen ultimately. He's not going to play for the team, so he's not going to be coming back to this team anytime soon. So in terms of pass catchers, that's a really important one, George Kittle. And if he's just not able to recapture that form because it's still taking him a little bit of time to hit his full stride coming off an Achilles injury from a year ago, that's, even though he would fall under the he's healthy portion of the Niners roster, if he's not 100% or doesn't look like himself, that's going to be a huge detriment as well.
2: You know what tomorrow is, or 5 minutes from now on the East Coast?
0: The 21st. I don't know what day that has any significance for.
2: Mike Evans' birthday.
0: Oh.
2: He's 33 years old, coming off of a half season with Tampa Bay. All these injuries, as you are outlining, we're just looking at more and more pressure potentially on his shoulders, and I don't know if this is someone who can deliver at that age.
0: How about Fernando Mendoza and what's happening in Las Vegas with the Raiders? How did he look in his second preseason game tonight? We dive into that coming up next. It's Game Night, ESPN Radio, and the all-new ESPN app.
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0: Full preseason week number two getting underway tonight in the NFL in Houston. It was the Raiders over the Texans, 22-20, thanks to 12 points in the fourth quarter from Las Vegas. However, the bigger story, Fernando Mendoza played the entire first half for the Raiders. Number one overall pick, 8-15, 86 yards, did throw an interception that was returned for a touchdown, part of a 17-point first quarter for the Texans. In the other game going on right now on the NFL Network, Niners leading the Chargers 20-3, 10:57 left in the third quarter. Over in the WNBA, couple of finals as the Wings end a five-game winning streak for the Fever, 91-85. Arike Ogunbowale leading the way for the Wings with 32 points on 12 of 22 shooting. Kelsey Mitchell had a game-high 37, including 15 of 15 from the free throw line. Caitlin Clark struggled 4-15, 10 points in the loss for the Fever. Atlanta Dream beating up on the Sparks right now, 118-80. Angel Reese already has a double-double with 2:50 left in the fourth quarter. 20 points, 10 boards on a perfect 9 of 9 from the field. In Major League Baseball, Jacob DeGrom has reached 2,000 career strikeouts. Did that by striking out the first two batters against the Nationals tonight. And he reaches 2,000 career strikeouts in the second fewest games and innings pitched in Major League history. Ultimately, DeGrom struck out 10 tonight, picked up the win. Rangers blanked the Nationals 2-0. And the Seattle Mariners calling up left-hander Cade Anderson. He's one of, if not the best pitching prospect in baseball. He's going to be starting Saturday against the Cubs. Mariners trying to salvage their postseason hopes after they lost once again today to the Brewers, falling in that series in Milwaukee 7-4. More Game Night coming up next on ESPN Radio.
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1: The number one overall pick in action tonight. How did he look? Fernando Mendoza and the Raiders in Houston taking on the Texans. He's Adam Kaufman. I'm Gabe Neitzel. And this is Game Night. ESPN Radio, ESPN App, Sirius XM, Channel 80. 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Now, the overall stat line tonight for Mendoza, and he played the entire first half, ultimately uninspiring. 8 of 15, 86 yards, was sacked, did throw an interception that was returned for a touchdown. But, I mean, I think there are a number of different things. A, he's still learning, still trying to take snaps under center. He did not take many as a player in college. I think it was 5 total snaps under center. And that's going to be a bigger part of your NFL offense, especially with Clint Kubiak out there in Las Vegas. And additionally, Adam,

0: none of the other starters played for the Raiders. So if you're trying to get a really good look at Mendoza, to me, that's not the way to do it. It's just throwing him out there with the twos. I think if you were serious about him potentially starting, especially at the beginning of the season, maybe you play some more starters out there with him just to see if you can get a better look at what he would be like with your number one unit.
1: Well, we had Q Myers, of course, very close to that Raiders situation, does a great job covering Las Vegas and is the regular host of this program here. He was on with us earlier, and at that game in Houston,

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1: When we are going to see him, is it going to be a Jared Goff situation, the number one overall pick in the draft X number of years ago for the Rams, and he doesn't play the first 10 weeks before he finally comes in? Is it going to be more like Baker Mayfield, who sat for a few and then came in after that? But everybody else who was a number one overall pick at quarterback over the last couple of decades has started right out of the chute. And I really did believe, with kind of this QB whisperer, Clint Kubiak, who just coached Sam Darnold up into being a Super Bowl champion, and Tom Brady, always a resource and available, you know, intellectual to intellectual, because we know Fernando Mendoza, high football IQ, high IQ in general. I thought that this was just the perfect match, and this was, you know, right to see him right out of the gate and develop a rapport, which obviously begins in training camp practices and preseason with Brock Bowers, with Ashton Jeanty, with, you know, some of the weapons that exist there. But if you're not going to put them on the field with him, that seems like an indication that the decision is not only made, but has some staying power.
2: Mendoza did talk to the media after the game, and he was first asked, did his, you know, starting change his preparation going into this game at all?
3: I wouldn't say that it changed my prep at all, because whether it was this week or last week, I think I got the same amount of playing time, and that was the plan going into these games. Coach Kubiak outlined for the team of what the plan was going to be with the starters, essentially week one, two, and three of the preseason, to keep it internally, and that was something that I knew going into the game. It was going to be a great experience as a first start in the NFL preseason, which is always the next step. However, my preparation, I always try to prepare like the starter each and every week.
4: You talked about last week, about like maybe he had some jitters when you first stepped on the field last week. I was wondering, were those jitters still there this, you know, in this game, or you kind of felt a little bit more comfortable after you had one game under your belt?
3: I would say I would classify jitters as over the top. Evidently, you're always feeling your nervous system activating. However, today I thought I saw it very well, and evidently there was one unfortunate play, but even that play I thought I saw it well, just didn't make the right throw. So I thought I saw it well, but I was calm overall, and you know, all I could do was respond and play the next play. But yes, overall I felt more composed.
5: Fernando, going up against a great team like the Texans, especially defensively, do you guys see yourself as a whole, with your entire team, as a second marker, maybe where you guys want to be? And how do you like measure yourself against that?
3: That's honestly a question for Coach Kubiak. Right now I have such little experience in the NFL. However, I thought it was today was a great learning experience, and I thought that it was great because we got the win. However, yeah.
5: With the way the team came back and won, obviously this is just preseason, but it was Coach's first win as an NFL head coach. Do you think that meant like a lot to him? He said he was more happy for you guys, but could you tell that it meant a lot to him?
3: Coach Kubiak is a great leader of men, and evidently that you can see that by his response, and I think it was great of our team to have that resilience. And it comes from the coaches, it comes from the players, it comes from just the entire organization. So I think it was an amazing group effort.
6: Maddox Crosby was on the sidelines talking to you after the interception. What exactly was that interaction all about, and what kind of words did he have for you right there?
3: Yeah, Max is a great team captain and great team leader, and he's always encouraging for that resilience, because adversity is going to happen. And him just saying, I don't want to put words in his mouth, but it was something along the lines of, hey, we got your back, let's go, next play. So just to push the page, move forward, and to hear that from a team captain is very inspiring.
7: The Texans obviously have a top tier pass rush. It got through a little bit in the joint practice and a little bit tonight. Can you talk about what your approach is to handling pressure?
3: Yeah, I think, well, first is always trusting the offensive line and having that communication with the offensive line. They need to trust you to make the right checks, and we need to trust them to protect, which you do a fantastic job at. And so, and it's also for me to work on my pocket movement. And Coach Kubiak, Coach Janoke, and Coach Sullivan, we've identified that I need to work on my pocket movement a little bit. Maybe it's stepping up in the pocket, maybe stepping side to side to gain a little bit more time and try to best serve my teammates and offensive linemen.
2: That's Fernando Mendoza talking with the media after the Raiders' victory tonight. Again, Mendoza played the entire first half, 8 of 15, 86 passing yards, was sacked, also threw an interception that was returned

0: for a touchdown. And it's what I would expect him to kind of sound like after the game, trying to take all the positives of it, talk about his interactions with his teammate as he continues to try to build and get ready for whatever his role is going to be. Because I agree with you, Adam, in terms of he's not going to be the starter. Like, whether or not he should be, that's up for debate, but it's pretty obvious, at least the way that the Raiders have treated it so far, he is not going to be starting week one. It is going to be Kirk Cousins.
1: I'm just fascinated by this kid. I love to listen to him. I know he sounds like the ChatGPT or Claude of quarterbacks and almost kind of looks the part, too. There's just something very AI about him that doesn't feel real and not what you would expect from, again, someone that won a national championship and went undefeated at Indiana of all places and was the Heisman Trophy winner. But yeah, I mean, it goes to show that none of that is just gifted to you when you get to the NFL. But I really did believe that this was a situation where I understand the advantage of adding a veteran quarterback to help bridge the gap and mentor him. But and Kirk Cousins is perfect. He's the perfect guy to do that type of thing. But I thought it was going to be Cousins that was going to be on the sideline at this stage of his career, because the what I wonder, and we talked to Q about this a little bit earlier, is if things go poorly for Kirk Cousins, knowing full well that the Raiders don't realistically have aspirations to win this year, not at a high level. You want to jump from 3 wins to 6, 7, 8, and that would be a tremendous improvement. That would be great. You're still not a playoff team or threatening to win the AFC West or anything like that. But are they truly waiting until Fernando Mendoza is ready, the offensive line in front of him is ready, all of this is just the perfect storm of now's the time? Or is the performance from Cousins going to help dictate that? If he is playing really well and they're actually surprising some people, does Mendoza have to wait longer? If Cousins is terrible, looks awful, looks the way he did throughout much of his time in Atlanta, is that speeding up the clock, or is it just irrelevant because they don't want to put Mendoza in a situation before he's ready? I don't think we've got answers to those questions.
0: Meanwhile, Troy Aikman, who is on the call tonight on ESPN, got a firsthand look at Fernando Mendoza. He joined Scott Van Pelt on SportsCenter and talked about how impressed he is with Fernando Mendoza so far this preseason.
2: I am really impressed with him, and I just think that, as I said in the game, a lot of quarterbacks come into this league and you know they have all this ability, but you just don't know, okay, what kind of leader are they? How important is the game to them? Are they going to put in the time? Are they going to do the little things? With him, I mean, you check every box and you say, if he doesn't have success with his talent and then with his mindset of wanting to be great, I would say then, which is oftentimes the case, I would say the organization failed him and didn't get enough good players around him. I think that with Clint Kubiak, he's going to have good coaching on the offensive side of the ball. I do like some of these young players that they have in. You know, Joe mentions Ashton Jeanty and Brock Bowers. I mean, that's a pretty good place to start, to have those two corner pieces. True. Offensively. Now it's about protecting them. They got to get better at wide receiver. Those things will happen as well. But, you know, you don't solve everything in one offseason. But I do like the feel of this. And if Mendoza is who we think they are, this is a Raiders organization that looks to have a bright future.
0: What does your gut tell you? Does he get significant snaps as the starting quarterback at any point this season?
1: Yes. I believe that, I mean, how are we defining that? At least half a season? Because I think that Fernando Mendoza, keep in mind, if, you know, for people betting futures and thinking about, you know, could Fernando Mendoza, who's, I think, second on the board right now, I don't have it up in front of me, but I think he's second on the board for Offensive Rookie of the Year behind Jeremiah Love. For him to win that, he doesn't need to play a full season. I mean, Shuck won that award last year and played 9 games, 10 games. Mm-hmm. So as a quarterback, you just need to play roughly half a year, maybe a little bit more, and be impactful, have an encouraging performance. And I think Mendoza will do that. I think the Raiders, you know, they're not going to wait till the week 13 bye. At some point, maybe it's not by Halloween necessarily, but I think within the first half of the year, the reins are going to be handed over to Mendoza, and yes, he will play significant reps and snaps and workload.
0: I mean, you just take a look at their schedule, and A, it's a tough schedule because you're playing, you know, in the division in which you play, but you also have the NFC West on that schedule. So you've got games against the Rams and the Niners and the Seahawks that are going to be on there, and they're all happening in the middle of the season when you would think. So you mentioned, okay, maybe after, you know, we turn the calendar over from October to November. Okay, that might make sense at New York, but do you want his first start to be on the road? Because then next week's at San Francisco. Okay, that's a tough game. Home against Seattle. Okay, that's tough. At Denver, at Cleveland. If you want to go halfway through the season, it's the toughest part of the schedule for them. So when do you want to ease them in? I guess ultimately becomes the conversation for the Raiders and the number one overall pick. Meanwhile, on the other side, the Houston Texans. C.J. Stroud started tonight. But how much is on the line for him this year for Houston? We discuss next. It's Game Night, ESPN Radio, and the all-new ESPN app.
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16: The fact that you pick up the fifth-year option of your quarterback and you don't extend him lets you know that they're not necessarily sold on C.J. 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
21: You get the contract by what you do on the field. 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
22: In this case of C.J., he has to go back to the drawing board and make sure that protecting the football is priority number one and not to repeat the mistakes that he did in 2025.
23: If C.J. Stroud plays great and next thing you know the Texans are in the AFC Championship game, he'll be the highest paid quarterback.
0: It's Game Night, ESPN Radio, ESPN App, Sirius XM, Channel 80. 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He's Adam Kaufman. I'm Gabe Neitzel. Two games in the NFL tonight, kicking off preseason week number two. One going on right now on the NFL Network, Niners and the Chargers in Los Angeles. Niners leading 20-9, 3:50 left in the third quarter in that game. And the first game that was tonight, we talked a little bit from the Raiders' perspective. Fernando Mendoza starts the game, plays the entire first half, and the Texans elected to play some starters early in the game, and C.J. Stroud plays the first series of offensive snaps, you know, along with some of the other starters for the Texans. But this seems to be a pretty pivotal season for the former number two overall pick back in 2023. And they've progressed to a point where they need him to be better than what he has been over the last two seasons. And not just get back to showing the promise that he had as a rookie, Adam, but live up to the promise that he showed when he was a rookie.
1: It's funny how tonight was, you know, we spent so much time before talking about Fernando Mendoza and dissecting the stat line tonight and the performance tonight. We can sit here and say, yeah, C.J. Stroud, 4 out of 6, 27 yards, who cares? None of it matters. Preseason doesn't matter. To a degree, honestly, I'm not going to say the regular season doesn't matter. Certainly it goes a long way to determining whether or not the Texans are up for giving him a massive contract extension on top of that rookie deal. And as you said, the fifth-year option has already been picked up, so they know they've got him next year. But it is a pivotal season. It is a very important season just because they keep falling off at the same point. It's three straight years now of one, regular season regression, and two, playoff repetitiveness. Win the wild card round relatively convincingly and get demolished oftentimes in the divisional round. And what we just saw was 7 turnovers in 2 playoff games last year. So that front office, Nick Caserio and everyone there in Houston, they have right to be sitting there and saying, is this the guy? I mean, is this really who we want to give, you know, hundreds of millions of dollars to be our franchise quarterback when the defense is a championship caliber defense? It's doing its job, and that offense, yeah, there's been some injury issues, including to the quarterback, but mostly around the quarterback, and he can't quite figure it out. And now you're entering this new year with one of the elites wideouts in the league in Nico Collins, and I do believe an improved run game with the addition of David Montgomery, but you're already down Higgins, your number two wide receiver, and that is problematic. And so there is loads of pressure on C.J. Stroud, and I'd be curious to know how much he is feeling it.
0: You just triggered an interesting question in my brain. Let's say, because the one thing about the Texans, whether C.J. Stroud's been good or not, they've won a playoff game in each of his first 3 years. Now, the divisional round has been, they haven't been able to get over that hump. But let's say he goes out there and has his best regular season that he's had. Yeah, whatever numbers you want to associate with that, go ahead and associate. But he plays great in the regular season to the point where the Texans go, oh, okay, we think he's finally kind of figured this out. But then they lose in the first round of the playoffs. Are they still giving him the contract extension, or are they going to make him play out the fifth-year option, knowing that they can always franchise tag him if he does ball out in that fifth year?
1: Well, it's a cop-out, but how did they lose? Right? I mean, isn't that relevant? You know,
0: yeah, it is.
1: We were talking about Justin Herbert before and how he has yet to win a playoff game in 3 tries. And that first one was that massive collapse against Jacksonville. I think the final score was 31-30. Does Houston go out in the wild card round and lose 30-27, where in this rare instance, it was the defense's fault more so than it was the offense's fault. I think that's relevant, especially if you have a 10-11 win season. And by the way, Stroud has won 9-10-9. He's never won 11 games, even in that division. If he goes out and throws for, let's call it

0: I don't know, 4,000 yards or a little bit below that. His peak was about 4,100 as a rookie. If he reaches 25 passing touchdowns for the first time in his career, if he goes out and statistically has a considerable improvement off of what we saw the last 2 years, maybe last year especially, where the numbers were way down. Granted, injury played into that. He only played 14 games, so he missed three. But that wild card loss is more of a defensive loss. I think the Texans still are more inclined to look to giving him a contract.
1: Yeah, I mean, they do have the safety net of the franchise tag on the other end. I know teams don't necessarily like to use it because players don't like it, but I think that would be the interesting scenario, is if he plays really well, but then they somehow don't advance the way that they have in previous years. Troy Aikman, Monday Night Football analyst, he was on NFL Countdown before tonight's game talking about what he needs to see from C.J. Stroud this season.
2: Obviously, we know that he can do the job. I mean, he has proven that. He's had his moments. He's still trying to live up to the expectations that he established for himself his rookie year. I can't imagine, quite honestly, what this offseason has been like for him, knowing that they had the defense they had. In the building, they felt that that was a Super Bowl contending team, and they certainly were. And then CJ, he struggled in the wild card game, and then, of course, had a really tough game against New England. So having to live with that for the last 6 months has been a real challenge. I think the key for him this year, it's not about physical. He's in the second year of his offense. You know, that will help him. But I would imagine that he has put a lot of pressure on himself. And how does he manage that day to day, week to week? Because for any quarterback in the NFL, the emotions ebb and flow. And he can't let the pressure that he might be feeling because of the way last season ended affect how he leads this football team. And that's going to be hard. And in visiting with him, he did talk about that he did work on kind of the mental aspect.
1: And I think that's what it comes down to, Adam. I think it's a lot of mental, just kind of, hey, how do we get this done from, you know, kind of between the years for CJ Stroud? Because we know he's got the physical tools.
0: He does, absolutely. I'm just looking to the quarterback franchise tags and transition tags for 2026. You're looking at roughly 44 and 38 million, so tack on a few more next year.
1: Are we any closer to an Aaron Donald decision? That's next. It's Game Night on ESPN Radio.
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1: NFL preseason week number 2 underway, and it started in Houston where the Raiders came from behind, outscoring the Texans 12-0 in the fourth quarter to win 22-20. But the big story out of this one, Fernando Mendoza started the game, played the entire first half for the Raiders, went 8 for 15, 86 yards, no touchdowns, was sacked once, threw an interception that was returned for a touchdown. Fourth quarter just about to start in the other game in Los Angeles on the NFL Network. Chargers hosting the Niners. San Francisco leading 27-9. Speaking of the Niners, Adam Schefter reporting earlier today that Niners tight end George Kittle visited Wednesday in Los Angeles with the doctor who did his torn Achilles injury back in January, Dr. Neil Elitrach. And it's barely was an encouraging visit. Kittle's recovery ahead of schedule, giving him a legitimate chance to play in the regular season opener in Australia for San Fran against the Los Angeles Rams. In the WNBA tonight, the Indiana Fever's 5-game winning streak came to a close. In Dallas, the Wings defeated the Fever 91-85 thanks to Arike Ogunbowale's 32 points to lead the way for the Wings. Kelsey Mitchell, she made 15 free throws and 15 attempts, finished with 37 points. Ultimately, it wasn't enough. Caitlin Clark struggled. Did have 9 assists, but just 10 points on 4 of 15 shooting. Jacob DeGrom tonight reaching 2,000 career strikeouts. It's the second fewest games and innings pitched in Major League history to reach that mark. Struck out the first two batters he faced against the Nationals. Struck out 10 in total as the Rangers beat the Nats 2-0. DeGrom did pick up the win. And the Seattle Mariners calling up left-hander Cade Anderson. Best pitching prospect in baseball. He'll start Saturday against the Cubs, according to Jeff Passan. More game night next on ESPN Radio.
18: 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And the 49ers season preview 4-down style. 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
20: Lord help everybody. If Aaron Donald stays, I might want to come out of retirement.
21: Ooh, it's just a question of whether he wants to go through and do it. My guess is, in the end, that he will. I even think it's got to be awfully enticing to come back and play this year when the Super Bowl will be in L.A.
22: As everyone describes me, he doesn't do anything halfway. So, barring some sort of injury that happens in this lead-up to, I'd be surprised if we're not seeing Aaron Donald play for the Rams this year.
23: The Rams are giving him the space and the time to make the decision, but right now it's up to him.
1: It's not official, but kind of feels like we're getting closer and closer to it. The more and more Aaron Donald continues to work out for the Rams. He's Adam Kaufman. I'm Gabe Knight. So it's Game Night on ESPN Radio, ESPN App, SiriusXM at Channel 80. Again, preseason week 2 of the NFL. That means a lot of people are talking, so we head back inside the locker room.
24: It's time to hear from some of the biggest names in the NFL.
25: Every team comes into this thing searching for the same thing.
24: We take you inside the locker room on game night.
1: And as we said, and we keep hearing, okay, probably going to happen, right? Aaron Donald, he's working out for the Rams once again. What say you, head coach of the Rams, Sean McVay? Is Aaron Donald going to continue to work out for you, or is he actually going to sign a contract?
0: I think so, yeah. You know, and then, you know, we'll see.

0: Like I said, I would love to be able to have, you know, all of this stuff kind of figured out. But like I told you guys from the beginning, he's kind of earned the right. I know he's feeling good, and I think he will continue to work out. And I'm hopeful that, you know, we'll have some answers on that sooner than later for you guys.
1: Adam, you could have told me that clip was from 3 weeks ago. Heck, it might be from 3 weeks ago. He just keeps saying the same thing over and over again every time he's asked about Aaron Donald. But all signs are pointing to him returning to the Los Angeles Rams, right?
2: I just appreciate the open campaigning for Aaron Donald. Not every coach, you know, again, I'm from the school of Bill Belichick. He wouldn't address it at all. He'd say it's, you know, that's between the team and the player or whatever. I love that McVay is out there saying, yeah, I hope this works out. Of course we want him back. We'd love for this to happen, but they're not putting pressure on him. They're going to stay patient. Clearly, even at 35 years old, I think most of us believe that he could come in, help, fresh, be impactful. But to that point, what I'm rooting for is this to be prolonged. Is this to take its time and annoy people a little bit? I want to see as much Aaron Donald healthy and great and just a destroyer opposite Myles Garrett as possible. And to me, Gabe, I don't know about you, what that looks like is pull the Roger Clemens back in the, you know, who was it, Houston, Yankees, whichever team
1: he
2: played
1: was doing it for
2: half a season for. That's what I want. I want to come back in like week 8, week 9. I haven't looked to see when the Rams' bye week is, but do that. Come back mid-season so you are fresh for the stretch run and a long playoff run. That's how I would like this to play out.
1: So the bye week for the Rams this year is week 11.
2: Perfect.
1: Week great. 11.
2: I mean, they signed Whitworth right before the playoffs.
1: That's very true. And they would come out of that bye week taking on the Green Bay Packers the Wednesday before Thanksgiving on Netflix. So you would get this big national audience for the return of Aaron Donald the night before Thanksgiving.
2: And love it.
1: But here's the thing with Aaron Donald, at least for me. The more and more hype this gets, the more and more disappointing it's more than likely going to be. Aaron Donald's not going to be the Aaron Donald of old. He doesn't need to be. I think he can serve a role and play a purpose for this team just by being a third down pass rush specialist. But you don't, I mean, we talk about teams and positions, and when you're a defensive tackle and you're 35 years old and you haven't played football in 2 years, I don't think suddenly eater of worlds Aaron Donald is just going to be out there destroying offensive lines. I still think he can be effective. I think he can be a very good NFL player. I just don't think he's going to be the all-pro, Pro Bowl type of guy that we're used to seeing.
2: Well, the 20-plus sack season was back in 2018. That's almost a decade ago. He's not expected to come in and do what Myles Garrett just did and what people think he could do again. But I will say this. Von Miller, who just went to his hometown Cowboys, is 37 years old and had 9 sacks last year, which would have been the most on that Dallas roster. So who's to say Aaron Donald can't come in off the street and turn it back a little bit?
1: Well, the one thing he will have going for him is he won't get as much attention as he did when he was playing 2 years ago, because that attention, it's got to go to the guy who, you know, set the sack record last year and is now a member of that team in Myles Garrett. From one defensive tackle to another, Vita Vea seems to be a little bit happier, working his way back from an injury, got a nice, you know, pocket full of cash and a new contract this week. But he also went out of his way to defend his head coach this week.
3: I kind of want to set the record straight. I feel like there's a lot of stuff going about on Bowles. I feel like none of it is Bowles' fault. And I feel like we all love Bowles. You can ask every player in the locker room. So that's one thing I want to set the record straight as. We all love Bowles. It's not what he's doing. You know, he's telling us what to do. He's giving us all the answers to the test. And it's on us players to be able to go out there and execute what he's telling us to do. So, he's always putting us in the best position to play. So that's one of the main things, just being able to take coaching and in that light. So if anything is on, blame us players for not executing. Bowles always puts us in the best position to win games. I even told Bowles, I was like, the day he retires, the day I retire.
1: So some strong words there from Vita Vea. The Buccaneers are a team I am fascinated with, because they went 6-2 through their first 8 games last year, and then lost 7 of their last 9. The reason why I'm fascinated by them is because I don't know what to make of them. I want to say they should win this division, but I was saying that through all of those losses last year, and they still almost did it, but couldn't get over the hump. And with the tiebreakers, Carolina ends up winning the NFC South. But I honestly don't know what I should be expecting out of the Tampa Bay Buccaneers this year.
2: I'm fascinated by this team and this season because I want to see the bet on himself Baker Mayfield year. That's the part of it that really interests me. Mike Evans, who was such a safety blanket for him too, especially in the red zone and the end zone, he's gone, as we know. And, you know, happy birthday on the East Coast, by the way. You've got Emeka Ebuka, who's already dinged up. You know, you've got other injuries around that roster as well. You're kind of running out of pieces if you're Baker Mayfield. The part that kind of had me chuckling listening to Vita Vea, though, is set the record straight on what? On what question? Because Todd Bowles, he's well-liked, he's well-respected. I appreciate everything that Vita Vea said about him, fine. But just in terms of this Tampa tenure, 8 wins lost in the wild card round, 9 wins lost in the divisional round, 10 wins lost in the wild card round, and then, as you said, due to tiebreakers, and, oh, by the way, finishing below 500, they go 8-9 and miss the playoffs altogether. Todd Bowles is and should be on the hot seat. There's no confusion here. If you go out in a soft division and underachieve again, then you don't have to worry about your coach retiring and you retiring, but your coach may wind up somewhere else.
1: Join practice popular in the NFL as we continue to go inside the locker room here on game night. Todd Monken, apparently he was pretty pleased with the way his team looked for the Cleveland Browns against the Buffalo Bills in their joint practice.
4: We got a lot of good work going against someone different looks, right? So that was really good. You'll all have to look at the film. The one thing I would say, maybe it was just me, it didn't look like we were out of place. It looked like we belong. That's all we wanted to see, right? Do we belong? I mean, does our first 11 give us a chance to move the ball and score? And I felt that way today.
1: Seems like a pretty low bar, right? Going to a joint practice, hoping that your team belongs on the field with another professional football team. I mean, that's everybody's in the NFL here, Todd. Like, I hope it kind of looks like you belong on the same field as the Buffalo Bills, right? I mean, if that's the bar in Cleveland, which, look, I get it. They have a first-year head coach. They told you how they feel about winning this year by trading away their best player to the Los Angeles Rams and Myles Garrett. They're not expecting to win this year, but if the is, yeah, we just wanted to see if we belonged on the field, that's I think we got to up the expectations a little more than that, Todd.
2: All right, on the one hand, it doesn't sound great, especially from your head coach. I get it. It would make a little more sense, too.
1: Who's giving Doc Rivers a run in the hoarse voice category,
2: by
1: the
2: way. Yeah, a little bit, right? It would make a little more sense after a regular season game in which you played a competitive match with the Bills, who are clearly heads and shoulders above you, and maybe you played them down to the wire and you lost by a field goal or something like that. Then it's like, okay, you know, all right, we showed in a regular season game that we were in their company. In a joint practice that is only so competitive when nobody can really get after each other, it sounds a little wacky. But I think he is stunned, you know, by the fact that, I mean, this is a Browns team that, one, has no answer at quarterback right now, has no idea what it's going to do, and the wide receiver talent is dismal, no matter what you think of Casey Concepcion. And I like him. I'm high on him. But this is a team that is very talent efficient and just traded away its best player by far.
1: That is Inside the Locker Room, taking you inside all the sound clips that we've heard throughout the course of the week here on Game Night. Coming up next, we show love to the ones who deserved and earned it tonight. We turn it all the way up. That's next on Game Night, ESPN Radio, the all-new ESPN app.
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1: 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A lot of great games tonight in the MLB. 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
15: We're showing love to the ones that deserve it.
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15: This is All the Way Up.
16: All the way up. 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
16: I'm all the way up.
1: And we start in the WNBA. Wings fever. The Fever entered with a 5-game winning streak. Arike Ogunbowale had a different idea. It's the Wings handed the Fever a loss.
17: Ogunbowale going dancing downhill. Finger roll! Lead back the double figures. Oh, Mitchell blocked! Who else? Owakuir, a career night.
16: Nothing can stop me. I'm all the way up.
2: Prime Video with the call there. Thank you. Arike Ogunbowale, as you said, just awesome tonight. 32 points in that contest. And ultimately, it was pretty high scoring by the end there. 91-85. The Wings won that game. But
1: as most
2: really,
1: Fever games are, they can't stop anyone.
2: Really quiet game out of Caitlin Clark, though. Only 10 points, 13 on the other side for Paige Beckers. This was obviously billed as Caitlin versus Paige. And tough shooting night for both, honestly, but Paige doing just enough. Really, though, on that Dallas side, Ogunbowale.
1: Yeah, I do want to shout out Kelsey Mitchell because she deserves some love tonight as well. 37 points, 5 assists, continuing her WNBA record, setting 21 consecutive game scoring 20 or more points. Elsewhere in the W, it was the Dream continuing to pour it on the Sparks with Angel Reese, who had a great night tonight.
18: Canada steps to the baseline. Reese, offensive rebound. The putback is good. All 9 of her field goal attempts thus far good. That's the best streak to start a game in Dream history.
16: Nothing can stop me. I'm all the way up.
2: Prime Video there as well. And my goodness, you want to talk routes. The Dream won that game 124-88. Angel Reese, 20 points, 10 rebounds, 8 assists, perfect shooting, 9 of 9, the first player in W history to have 20 points, 5 boards, 5 dimes on 100% field goal shooting. Awfully impressive, and just continues to write and rewrite her story here with Atlanta.
1: In Major League Baseball, the Yankees, pretty firm grasp on one of the wild card spots in the American League, taking on an Orioles team trying to fight their way back in that wild card race. But this one was all Yankees from the get go.
19: High fly ball, right field and deep. Tavares back, turning, looking. It's off the high wall. There goes Rice. He will score. It's the first RBI as a Yankee for Ramos. And the Yankees lead 3-0.
16: Nothing can stop me. I'm all the way up.
2: As Michael Kay on the Yes Network. So the Yankees, 6-1 win in Baltimore. Now 4 games back of the Rays. That's 4 straight wins there in the American League East. Gerrit Cole, 9 straight starts, allowing 3 runs or fewer. Obviously impressive. But you talked about the Orioles just trying to hang on. What they need is to stop seeing the Yankees, because New York is 8-2 against Baltimore this year.
1: Ramos, by the way, with that RBI, snapping a career-long 17-game streak without an RBI. Meanwhile, there was some history made tonight for the Texas Rangers.
20: DeGrom, a history of success against these Nationals, having faced them so much in the NL East. And a swing and a miss here on a slider, and there you go. 2 batters, 2 punch-outs, and 2,000 career strikeouts for Jacob DeGrom.
16: Nothing can stop me. I'm all the way up.
2: 105-3, the Fan. Jacob DeGrom, 6 innings, only 1 hit, 10 strikeouts to improve to 9-8. Second fewest games, 272, to reach 2,000 career strikeouts in Major League Baseball history, behind only Randy Johnson, the big unit, at 262. We know how good he is. But Brewers just continue to lead the NL Central now by 5 games on the Jekyll and Hyde Cubs.
1: Meanwhile, the Angels, you know, we're talking about the Brewers. They had 22 runs earlier this week. And this one wasn't that bad, but the Angels poured it on the Astros tonight.
21: The 2-2. Neto swings it. This one lifts the ball well into left center field. That's going to drop in. That's going to drive in 1. That's going to drive in 2. Neto has a double and a 7 RBI night. Angels lead it 16-2.
16: Nothing can stop me. I'm all the way up.
2: 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The Angels won that game in Houston, no less, against an Astros team that, for you bettors out there, know was heavily, heavily favored. Almost 2-1 favorites. Goes to show, baseball, it's fickle. Zach Neto, 5 of 6. The home run, a double, career-high 7 RBI. First player in Angels history with 5 hits and 7 ribbies in a game. That was video game stuff.
1: Yeah, it's just absolutely crazy. Some of these games that just get out of hand in Major League Baseball this week. Did mention the Brewers, one of those teams that had that 22 run out, but they lost last night, needed a win today to take the series from the Mariners. They did, as Garrett Mitchell delivered an insurance run late in the game.
22: 2-1 pitch, fly ball, center field. Back goes Rodriguez at the warning track. At the wall, it's gone. Garrett Mitchell goes deep, number 9, and there's your insurance run. 7-4 Brewers on Garrett Mitchell's first home run since the 3rd of July.
16: Nothing can stop me. I'm all the way up.
2: So So that was the 7-4 win there on WTMJ. I think I was telling you about the Brewers during the Rangers game before, but Garrett Mitchell with that solo homer for Milwaukee. That is 4 wins the last 5 games. Lead the Dodgers. Yes, lead the Dodgers by 2 games for the best record in all of Major League Baseball.
1: Yeah, that race to 80 wins. Brewers, the only team 30 games above 500 right now in baseball. Also trying to hold off the Braves. Brewers, Braves, they're going to be playing in Williamsport this weekend on Sunday. Braves coming to Milwaukee for that series. It starts tomorrow. But could they keep their momentum going, try to keep their hat, you know, name out there in terms of a team that can get a bye in the National Leagues? They took on the White Sox today.
0: 3-2 pitch. Riley hits it hard deep down the left field line to the corner of fair ball. That one hops off the wall. Dubon hits the back of third. They will send him. Sox hit the cutoff band. Throw to the plate and dive for the dish. Save! 1-0 Braves.
3: Nothing can stop me. I'm all the way up.
2: They added one more. Braves, the 2-0 win against the White Sox in Chicago on 680 The Fan. Grant Holmes, 6 shutout innings. Second start this year with at least 6 blanked IP and no more than 1 hit allowed as well. So very impressive. 1 shy, by the way, the most in Major League Baseball.
1: By the way, mark your calendars tomorrow because at 4:10 Eastern time, it's an early Friday start. Inside American Family Field, but Jacob Mizorowski versus Chris Sale starting that series off right tomorrow with the Braves and the Brewers in Milwaukee. Meanwhile, the Guardians trying to take care of business against the Giants.
4: Outfield playing Basabe the other way toward right. The pitch, and he cuts and misses, came right back to the curve and got him. 11 strikeouts for Gavin Williams.
3: Nothing can stop me. I'm all the way up.
2: Guardians, the 5-2 win against the Giants on WTAM 1100. Gavin Williams, 9th time with at least 10 strikeouts this year.
1: Gardo's just a game out of that final wild card spot in the American League. Although it seems like everybody's just a game or two out of that final wild card spot in the American League. He's Adam Kaufman. I'm Gabe Neitzel. 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
8: 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Mendoza play fake, and he throws one over the middle. 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
9: 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Myers calls for it. 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
13: 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Nick DeLuca here with you. Lots for us to get to. Tail end of August, baseball, WNBA, late NBA free agency, some joint practices in the NFL, and week two of the preseason getting underway on Thursday. Two teams with lots of intrigue heading into 2026. The Raiders building in year one under new head coach Clint Kubiak. Fernando Mendoza making his first NFL start in the preseason. The Texans, meanwhile, could be a dark horse Super Bowl contender, returning one of the best defenses in the league. But what will the offense have in store? Well, tonight looked pretty sharp.
14: First and five, Texans. I formation with Stover, the fullback. Here's the gift to Woody. Finds a hole right side, 15. Bounces off a tackle, 10. Another broken tackle, and he's in the end zone. Woody Marks, touchdown.
15: What a run.
13: Yeah, Woody Marks coming off that really strong rookie season. It capped C.J. Stroud's only drive of the night, 4-6 for 27 yards. It ended in the touchdown. Next drive for Fernando Mendoza and the Raiders, rookie mistake.
8: Offset eye formation. Hayward the fullback, Washington the tailback. Mendoza play fake, and he throws one over the middle. It's picked off. Here we go. Across the 40, the 50, it's Woodass. The 40 of the Raiders, the 30. Mendoza trying to chase him down at the 15, 10, 5. Rock and roll. Does he get in? Yes! Touchdown!
13: Those calls from Sports Radio 610. Wade Woodass, 80 yards, pick six to the house. Fernando Mendoza playing the first half, went 8 of 15 for 86 yards in that pick six, struggling to get much of anything going in his first pro start. No Kirk Cousins for Vegas tonight. Aiden O'Connell captaining a Raiders second half comeback.
16: They're going to pass. O'Connell settles, heading to the end zone. Brandon Johnson leaps and grabs. O'Connell, he is at the line of scrimmage. He takes the snap. He's trying to push it into the end zone. He gets the push. No signal yet. No signal.
10: There it is.
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13: How about it? Down to the wire, Raider Nation Radio, 9:20 a.m., a tush push in the final 10 seconds to lead the Raiders to a win, 22-20 strong second half. Wasn't the best of starts for Fernando Mendoza tonight. Raiders' new head coach, Clint Kubiak, on Mendoza's first start.
17: I think it's plenty to clean up, plenty to get better at, plenty that we can do better for him as coaches, plenty that he can learn from, but what great heart that we showed in the second half. The whole team, offense, defense, really proud of our guys.
13: Yeah, no doubt. Mendoza learning on the fly.
15: have to remember he had just two pass attempts from under center last season at Indiana. That's a staple for Clint Kubiak's offense. Mendoza on what happened on the pick six.
18: It was a play action play and went through my progression. Probably should have checked it down to the flat, saw the flat player relate to him. And at that point, I started backing up and threw the check down to Mike Washington, and it was not a good throw. We weren't on the same page, and it was an interception.
15: So he makes

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1: The last that didn't, feels like Mendoza may actually start the season on the bench. Doesn't happen all that often in today's day and age. ESPN's Troy Aikman impressed by Mendoza's mentality.
2: I am really impressed with him, and I just think that as I said in the game, a lot of quarterbacks come into this league and you know they have all this ability, but you just don't know, okay, what kind of leader are they? How important is the game to them? Are they going to put in the time? Are they going to do the little things? With him, I mean, you check every box and you say, if he doesn't have success with his talent and then with his mindset of wanting to be great, I would say then, which is oftentimes the case, I would say the organization failed him and didn't get enough good players around him. I think that with Clint Kubiak, he's going to have good coaching on the offensive side of the ball. I do like some of these young players that they have in. You know, Joe mentions Ashton Jeanty and Brock Bowers. I mean, that's a pretty good place to start, to have those two corner pieces. True. Offensively. Now it's about protecting them. They got to get better at wide receiver. Those things will happen as well. But, you know, you don't solve everything in one offseason. But I do like the feel of this. And if Mendoza is who we think they are, this is a Raiders organization that looks to have a bright future.
1: Yeah, hoping that they have a bright future and looking to take another step. ESPN's Joe Buck thinking about the uncertainty on all of the pieces coming together for this Raiders team, and do we actually know how good they might be?
3: I think when you look back at last year, you know, they had Pete Carroll, head coach who likes veterans around him. They had Geno Smith, the quarterback. They feel like light years from that. And now that they've embarked on this gigantic rebuild, and even tonight, I mean, we didn't see anybody in the offensive line. We didn't see Ashton Jeanty. We didn't see Brock Bowers. We didn't see starters on the defense. I still don't think we know exactly how good or what they're going to be all about. But they're going about it the right way. They've got a lot more talent now, young talent, than they did a year ago. Mendoza seems like the right guy, and it's just onward and upward from here. But they've got a ways to go, and they play in a tough division.
1: On the other side for the Texans, we know how elite that defense is. The question, the offense, C.J. Stroud, can they take another step? Head coach DeMeco Ryans on what he took away from preseason game number two.
4: What I really liked tonight was we improved as a team. All right, starting off with our offense, the way they came out, opened the game, starting driving the ball down the field like we did. Thought the O-line blocked it really well. Woody, of course, had some nice runs, but credit to CJ, too. He made some really good decisions. Didn't throw it around a ton, but when he did throw, it was good decisions with the football. He moved us up and down the field, so I'm proud of what those guys went out there and did. Defensively, the first group did a really good job as well, going out, getting some stops. Wade came through with the big play, getting an interception for a touchdown. That's our mantra. That's what we are built on, is attacking the football. So when we do that, it puts us in a really good position. So I saw a lot of improvements from our team from week one to where we are now. Definitely played our style of football, our brand of football. I felt the more physical team. I felt like guys played fast. Felt like we played with some confidence on offense. So I'm pleased with the outing, right, what our guys did early on in the game. Don't like the outcome of how it ended, most certainly. So our backup guys there got a lot to improve upon. But that first half was a really good half of football for us as a team.
1: Yeah, one of the key pieces from Coach Ryans in that whole reflection was the offensive line. Texans up front really struggled last season. 30th in pass block win rate, dead last in run block win rate. Ryans on how he's seen his offensive line progress throughout camp and this preseason.
4: The first offensive line group, as you guys know, I talk about it constantly. We move guys around to make sure we got our best five guys out there. So to see that, you got to see guys working together, see guys getting those reps. So that's indicative of the group you saw out there today. Those are the five we went with today. Those guys have done a really good job. So we'll see how they keep building and moving forward.
1: Yeah, and trying to keep C.J. Stroud clean up front. Stroud struggling with turnovers to end the Texans season a year ago in the playoffs. 7 giveaways in 2 postseason games. Stroud sharp tonight, 4-6, reflecting on what he thought of his team's lone drive.
5: Yeah, I liked our pace, you know, in and out the huddle. I liked the calls.

0: It was made, or like the guys I was out there with. It was smooth, so I had a good time. You know, it's always fun playing, so it was really fun to play.
1: Stroud and the offense trying to put it together this season. ESPN's Dan Orlovsky thinking there's nobody under more pressure.
2: Everything. The contract extension in Houston and really a Super Bowl caliber football team. If this defense in Houston gets good quarterback play, they are absolutely AFC championship and Super Bowl championship contending team. CJ's got to get his confidence back. It was trending in the right direction in the regular season last year, and then the playoff games and obviously the one in New England, just it fell apart. And this is a young man that's incredibly talented, but can he gain that confidence over the course of 17 plus games? That's going to be the biggest challenge. Three new offensive linemen, once again, that was similar to last year. There's a new running back. He lost his number two receiver, Jaden Higgins. So there's a lot of moving parts in Houston right now. But for C.J. Stroud to be the long-term guy there and to get over that hump and to maybe get this team to a Super Bowl, everything is on the line. I don't think there's a quarterback under more pressure in the league than him.
1: Yeah, losing Higgins was a big blow, going down with a torn ACL in the joint practice with the Raiders back on Tuesday. Stroud on losing one of his top targets.
0: Yeah, it's tough, man. It's, you know, he was doing great. It's the best I've seen him. He was making plays. He was doing things that, you know, I haven't seen him do before, playing physical. So, you know, my thoughts and prayers are always with him and been talking to him as much as I can. But you can't just replace a guy like that. You know, it's, you know, he's a heck of a talent, somebody who is, you know, came in this league and, you know, has made plays already, you know, early in his career. So, it sucks. It's nothing good to say, you know. So it's just sadly, you know, we got to try our best, you know, to rise up, you know, other guys around. So, you know, I think the guys that we do have in that room are special. So we're able to do that. But, you know, he's definitely going to be missed.
1: Yeah, now on Stroud and the rest of the offense to pick up the slack. ESPN's Troy Aikman on what he's looking for out of CJ this season.
3: Obviously, we know that he can do the job. I mean, he has proven that. He's had his moments. He's still trying to live up to the expectations that he established for himself his rookie year. I can't imagine, quite honestly, what this offseason has been like for him, knowing that they had the defense they had. In the building, they felt that was a Super Bowl contending team, and they certainly were. And then CJ, he struggled in the wild card game and then, of course, had a really tough game against New England. So having to live with that for the last 6 months has been a real challenge. I think the key for him this year, it's not about physical. He's in the second year of his offense. You know, that will help him. But I would imagine that he has put a lot of pressure on himself. And how does he manage that day to day, week to week? Because for any quarterback in the NFL, the emotions ebb and flow. And he can't let the pressure that he might be feeling because of the way last season ended affect how he leads this football team. And that's going to be hard. And in visiting with him, he did talk about that he did work on kind of the mental aspect.
1: Yeah, ESPN Analytics has the Texans at a 40% chance to win the AFC South. That's the best of any team, and a 58% chance to make the postseason. Sports Center all night here on ESPN Radio, the ESPN app, Sirius XM Channel 80, ESPN Radio presented by Progressive Insurance. Nick DeLuca here with you. Over to baseball. The Yankees looking to sweep the O's in Baltimore. Been a struggle to score recently. They finally found some offense.
4: High fly ball, left center and deep.
1: Michael Kay on the YES Network. Jones, 3-for-4, homering, stole a base, his second three-hit game of the season. Yankees would go on to win it 6-1. Gerrit Cole going 6 innings, 1 earned, his 9th straight start, allowing 3 or fewer runs, longest stretch since an 11-game streak back in 2023. Cole passing Roger Clemens for 12th on the Yankees strikeout list with 1,015. Yankees improving to 8-2 against the Orioles this season. They are 12-16 against all other AL East teams. In St. Pete, the Blue Jays and Rays wrapping their series. Toronto entering the day 4 games under .500, still in the thick of the AL wild card race, despite trading away some pieces at the deadline. Top of the fifth, Nathan Lucas launching.
5: 0-1 pitch. Is hit well out to right field. Going back to the wall, DeLuca runs out of room. It's gone.
6: Home run, Nathan Lucas. It's seventh of the year, and the Blue Jays get another solo shot to put them back in front. 2-1 in the top of the fifth inning.
1: Lucas's seventh home run of the season. Six have been either go-ahead or game-tying homers. The Jays not done in the inning.
6: 2-2 pitches tanked out to left field and deep, and Daz Cameron has left the yard. Off the catwalk in the outfield, solo home run for Cameron, and it's 3-1 Blue Jays on his first homer in a Toronto Blue Jay uniform.
1: Sportsnet 590, the fan on the calls. Cameron's first home run with Toronto, his first since June 4th of 2025 with the Brewers, traveled 442 feet, the longest home run of his career, tied for the second longest homer by a Blue Jays player this season with Kazuma Okamoto, who hit his 26th homer in this game. Shane Bieber was brilliant. Seven innings, one earned, seven strikeouts, four hits. Jays take 2-3 with a 5-1 win. Just a half game back of the Twins now for the final AL wild card spot. Brewers and Mariners playing the finale of their series in Milwaukee. Didn't get off to a good start for Seattle. They lost 22-0 in the opener back on Tuesday. Got themselves into some early trouble again.
7: And a 3-2 pitch to Garrett Mitchell. Ground ball over the head of Naylor into right of base hit. Yelich scores, Ortiz will score, Mitchell into second with a Milwaukee chop two-run double.
1: Yeah, Brewers scoring six runs in the first inning, their most in an opening frame of a game since August of 2021. Later, Garrett Mitchell, not done.
7: 2-1 pitch, fly ball center field, back goes Rodriguez at the warning track, at the wall, it's gone! Garrett Mitchell goes deep, number nine, and there's your insurance run. 7-4 Brewers on Garrett Mitchell's first home run since the 3rd of July.
1: 620 WTMJ on the calls. Mitchell 3-for-4, pair of doubles. Homer drove in three. His three extra base hits, tying a career high. The Brewers win it 7-4, their fourth win in their last five. They improved to 79-49, leading the Dodgers by two games for the best record in the majors. Seventh straight home series win, longest active streak in the majors. Mariners allowing 34 runs in the series, hoping to help the pitching staff, calling up Cade Anderson, the top pitching prospect in baseball, to start on Saturday against the Cubs, third overall pick in the 2025 draft out of LSU. Coming up, James Harden re-upping in Cleveland, putting him in some elite earning company. Plus, Thursday night in the W. This is SportsCenter All Night here on ESPN Radio.
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8: 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Most of free agency wrapped up in the NBA. Took a while for James Harden in free agency, but he's officially back with the Cavs, signing a new three-year, $97 million deal with a player option for 2028-2029 and a trade kicker. Has a chance to join some pretty great company right now. Just two players in NBA history have reached the $500 million mark in career earnings. LeBron James and Harden's former teammate Kevin Durant sits at $414 million, would join the club after completing this new deal. ESPN's Shams Charania on Harden's return to Cleveland.
9: The Cavaliers needed James Harden's cooperation on multiple critical points this offseason. One being they could not have his salary be in the $40 million per year range, whether it was that player option or on a two-year deal. They needed him to compromise, reduce his salary to the 30s over a three-year deal. And then the Cavs also needed James Harden to give them the time necessary to add to the team. We know the Cavs missed out on LeBron James in July, but on Wednesday, they locked in Peyton Watson on a four-year, $88 million deal. So this Cavs starting lineup has been completely changed here with the addition of Peyton Watson, athletic player. Max Strus is out. Dennis Schroeder is out. Peyton Watson is in. So James Harden, Donovan Mitchell, Peyton Watson, Evan Mobley, Jared Allen in that starting lineup. So James Harden waited, and I'm told he did play a major role in recruiting Peyton Watson as well. And it was his turn on Thursday. 3 years, $97 million, fully guaranteed, and him and LeBron James are the only two players in NBA history to sign for $90 million plus at the age of 37 or older in NBA history.
8: Yeah, Shams on SportsCenter. Cleveland coming off their first Eastern Conference Finals since 2018. Harden averaging 19 points, 5.5 assists, and 5 rebounds in 18 postseason games. They lock in Donovan Mitchell's running mate for the future. And
1: with a big trade to get Peyton Watson in the mix there as well. Over to the WNBA, the Fever in Dallas taking on the Wings. Indiana trying to make it six straight wins. Dallas just 3-8 since July 20th, bottom five in the league. Arika Ogunbowale making things happen.
10: Ogunbowale going dancing downhill. A career night.
1: Call from Amazon Prime. Ogunbowale scoring a season-high 32 points. Jessica Shepherd adding a career-best 26. Little tougher for the two former first overall picks in this one. Caitlin Clark had 10 points and 9 assists. Paige Beckers finishing with 13 and 8 assists. They combined to go 9 of 31 from the field after matching for 29 a week ago. Kelsey Mitchell tying her season high with 37 points, getting 21 before halftime to set the WNBA record with her 21st consecutive game with at least 20. Up next are half-hour headlines and the latest from around the NFL. NFL week two of the preseason. This is SportsCenter All Night.
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1: Yeah, kicking off week two of the preseason, first overall pick Fernando Mendoza making his first career start. Not all that comfortable against the Texans defense. Brock Purdy and Justin Herbert both hitting the field in LA. James Harden finally back with the Cavs on a 3-year deal. The Wings stopped the Fever's winning streak and lots to get to around the rest of the NFL. 49ers and Chargers, preseason action week two on a Thursday night. San Francisco's special teams making a big first half impact.
2: Cowing waiting at his own 15. Now cuts to the middle of the field, looking for a block on the edge. Gets the corner, the 25, the 30, down the sideline to the 50. By the kicker, the 40, wow. The 30, the 20, the 10. Touchdown, 49ers! Jacob Cowan got around the corner and 80 yards later was in the end zone.
1: KNBR on the call, 83 yards to the house for Jacob Cowan. Talk about making an impression. Want to make a roster? Find a way for six. 49ers 41, Chargers 17. In a game that took a while but was a blowout at SoFi Stadium. Chargers quarterback Justin Herbert playing the opening series in his first appearance of the preseason. New offensive coordinator Mike McDaniel, sky-high expectations. ESPN's Dan Orlovsky thinking they should be one of the best offensive attacks in the entire NFL this season.
3: One of the best offenses in the NFL, one of the most complete offenses in the NFL. I absolutely expect Justin Herbert to be in MVP conversations deep into this season. Healthy, this is a very good offensive line and a great scheme in Mike McDaniel. Omarion Hampton, their young running back, should be a stud, and they are plenty talented on the perimeter. I think the biggest challenge is, can Justin Herbert just add a little bit of anticipation to his game, a little bit of some touch on some throws, because that's such a premier part for this offense. But the way that Mike McDaniels marries run, pass, creates easy throws for quarterbacks, and not only completions, but chunk throws, Justin Herbert should thrive. He's had some unbelievable six seasons in his NFL career. He should thrive in this offense as long as they stay healthy.
1: Not much to learn about that new offense on Thursday night. Herbert, one of two, hitting Charlie Kohler with a 9-yard pass. The team going 3-and-out in his lone action. Chargers voice Matt Smith says, though, that expectations for this offense and this team are at an all-time high.
4: You know, expectations are as high as they could possibly be. I don't think you could possibly have higher expectations than what I've felt, than what fans are suggesting. I think even in the media, there's just Super Bowl play. At the very least, playoff win is the floor. I think a run to the AFC Championship is being talked about. I think the expectation is, okay, if this defense even just takes a small step back, they were top five the last 2 years. So if they maybe just hover around 10 to 12 and this offense can go from 29 to 15 or 12, then that's kind of where you see it working out, where this offense is just giving them, it's given them nothing in these two playoff games when the defense presented them with early turnovers, good field position, and they didn't do anything with it against the Texans and Patriots. So I think that's where the expectations come in.
1: It was an ugly end to last season for Justin Herbert and that offense. See if they can make a jump in 2026. On the other side for the Niners, Brock Purdy on the field for the first time in the preseason, 4 of 6 for 29 yards in the opening quarter. How can the Niners improve that offensive attack? Can they get to the next level? ESPN's Dan Orlovsky.
3: This is a team that if their veterans are there, they're going to be fine. But to really contend in that division and make a playoff run, they need some specific young players to really have tremendous impact.
1: Yeah, it is a gauntlet in that NFC West. The Rams, the Super Bowl favorites, the Seahawks, the defending Super Bowl champs, the Niners in the divisional round as well.
5: After those two games, then I think we'll be closer to at least having a better idea.
6: My sense right now, and this is subject to change, but Deshaun Watson would have the inside track.
7: Todd Monken needs to win some games now. I would start Deshaun Watson, and let's

0: just see what he has.
1: Yeah, a few teams linking up for joint practices this week ahead of preseason games over the weekend. The Browns hosting the Bills on Saturday. QB questions continuing in Cleveland. Sound familiar? Yeah, Deshaun Watson and Shedeur Sanders still battling for the starting job. Watson starting last weekend's preseason opener in Chicago. Sanders set to start in week two. Deshaun entering the final year of his five-year fully guaranteed contract that has most certainly not worked out. Watson playing in his first game since tearing his Achilles in October of 2024 last week. Sat out all of last season after having that second Achilles surgery. As for his return to Cleveland, Watson on the reception that he's expecting.
2: Have you thought about any type of reaction that you might get at the stadium on Saturday? Are you prepared for whatever might come?
3: I don't care.
1: Yeah, so do the Browns go with Watson or Shedeur? ESPN's Jordan Rogers says there's really no reason for the Browns to play Watson.
4: So there's no reason that he should be on the field because it does nothing for the Cleveland Browns and their future. It does nothing for Deshaun Watson to go out there and just be good or be pretty good. Or, hey, you know what? Hasn't played in a while. He looks pretty good for not playing in a while. Don't care. It does nothing for them. You have Shedeur Sanders, you have Dylan Gabriel, and Taylen Green, who you drafted all in the last 2 years, and you know nothing, essentially, about them, or you don't know if one of them can be your future, and you have two first-round draft picks next year in a loaded quarterback class. What does Deshaun Watson do for you? So to the Shedeur Sanders point, can he earn the starting job? What can he do to get back in that mix if it is Deshaun Watson that's leading? It shouldn't matter. He should be the starter because you have to figure out what you have in him before you can decide what we're going to do at that position in the future because you've invested a lot of draft capital and you have a lot of draft capital to use moving forward.
1: Yeah, both Watson and Sanders struggling in week one of the preseason. See how they fare in week two. Year one for Todd Monken taking over as head coach, hoping to surprise some people headed in to this season, taking on a top flight AFC contender in the Bills. Monken says that, at least through his lens, they looked like they belonged.
5: We got a lot of good work going against someone different, different looks, right? So that was really good. You'll all have to look at the film. The one thing I would say, maybe it was just me, it didn't look like we were out of place. It looked like we belonged. That's all we wanted to see, right? Do we belong? I mean, does our first 11 give us a chance to move the ball and score? And I felt that way today.
1: Yeah, Browns have missed the playoffs in 21 of the last 23 seasons, trying to be competitive at the very least this year. Bills have been there a bunch, haven't gotten over the hump. New head coach and Joe Brady, Josh Allen, trying to limit the hits that he's taking. Allen talking the plan of attack to limit some of the sacks.
6: Decision-making's one, understanding protections is two. Throwing the ball away three, I do believe that's a quarterback stat. Understanding what's going on is the main thing. And two, not making a bad play worse. And I think there was too many times last year where I did that, trying to make something happen. I could have avoided quite a few sacks last year and just thrown the ball away. But we learn and we move on.
1: Yeah, Allen and the Bills trying to break through in the playoffs. Bengals made it past the Chiefs getting to the Super Bowl a few years ago. Just haven't found that success since. Cincy trying to get back to the postseason for the first time since the 2022 season. Quarterback Joe Burrow trying to turn up the urgency in the organization.
7: I'm trying to put it out into the world. I'm trying to manifest it. I'm trying to show our guys the urgency that I have and that I want us to have as an organization to go and make it happen. You can keep pushing it down the road or you can talk about it now and say this is the year. And, you know, I'm tired of saying next year, next year, next year. This is it. Your life is too short to keep pushing things down the road. And I'm trying to instill some urgency and some intensity in everybody to go and be great every day and try to go make it happen.
1: Yeah, no doubt the Bengals' offense has been elite over the last few years. The defense, not so much, but Cincinnati did add Dexter Lawrence this offseason. Boye Mafe, Brian Cook, Jonathan Allen, Kyle Duggar. Burrow thinking that defense is Super Bowl caliber.
7: Yeah, I certainly think so. I think, you know, we have to step up and make something happen this year. We're working really hard for it. The urgency is very high in the locker room. You can feel it. It's palpable. like I said, we have to be more consistent on offense. We have to, you know, our standard is so high, but it's so high because of what we've done, what we can do. And so I'm going to continue to push that, and we're going to keep getting better and see where we're at week one. But, you know, I'm so excited for it.
1: Burrow limited to a career-low 8 games last season after having toe surgery. Cincinnati 5-3 when he started, 1-8 in all other games. Did get hit by a Bears defender at practice, predictably led to some pushing and shoving. Been a lot of talk about Burrow's protection, but ESPN's Ben Solak thinks that's a little overblown.
0: The Bengals are in a unique offensive position where they get to try things in the preseason, adding in new wrinkles because of their level of offensive stability. Joe Burrow has been thrown to Ja'Marr Chase and T. Higgins for 5 seasons. He's been playing in Zach Taylor's offense for 5 seasons. They can do this under center stuff and see how it feels, see if they can put it on tape. On the sack against the Lions, they had 2 guys in the route concept. If the Bengals have just 2 guys in the concept on under center play action drop back like 3 times this season, I'll eat my hat. This is not what their offense is. This is not their identity. Last season, with this exact same starting 5 offensive line, Joe Burrow was contacted 4.4 times per game. That's hits, sacks, everything. The league average is 4.2. So this legend of Joe Burrow, the quarterback who gets hit all the time because of the bad offensive line, it was true in the early 2020s. It is not true with this current offensive line and this modern Bengals offense. He's going to be okay in terms of contact this upcoming season.
1: As for the Bears, Chicago reaching the divisional round in year one of Caleb Williams and Ben Johnson. So many positives for Caleb. Ability to make splash plays, but can he be more consistent with his accuracy this season? Johnson says he's seeing some improvement.
8: Well, it's trending upward, and that's really what we want to see is it continue to get better. He's taken a lot of pride in where he's putting the ball throughout practice. You see it early on in our warm-up periods to routes on air, and it's translating over to the team periods as well. And yet he still hasn't lost that stinger of being aggressive and trying to push the limits a little bit. And so I think that's healthy, particularly in practice, just seeing how tight of windows we can fit these things into.
1: Caleb getting more and more comfortable with the offense. ESPN's Peter Schrager on Williams adjusting to year 2 in the system.
9: Night and day from last offseason at this time in training camp, where there was a lot of growing pains, and there seemed to be there was a big, big curve that needed to be caught up with early, and there was questions whether he was going to be a master of that Ben Johnson offense. Year 2, from everyone I've spoken to in the building and from the reporters who have been at these practices, he's the coolest, calmest customer you could ask for. And in the joint practices against the Bengals has been as good as you could ever imagine. I know it's hyperbole now, and Thursday, August 20th, to be talking about what that means as far as January and potentially even February for the Bears. But those are the expectations, and everything you could have asked for from Caleb Williams this offseason, he has checked the box. It's now he's got to actually go ahead and do it. But you look at some of these highlights, him hitting Jahdae Walker at the end of practice yesterday. Like, this stuff is coming together, and he looks to be outstanding in this offense in year 2.
1: Yeah, Bears winning the NFC North for the first time since 2018. Under Johnson in year 1, they're looking for back-to-back division titles for the first time since 2005-2006. That was their last Super Bowl appearance. Maybe the most intriguing meetup at joint practices on Thursday, the Eagles and the Patriots. Jalen Hurts, A.J. Brown, New England and Philly making the big trade in the offseason. ESPN's Sal Palantonio saying that Hurts played a big part of Brown heading elsewhere.
10: It's a difficult thing to dissect because we don't know what goes on behind the scenes, but we could see some of it that played out on the sideline. And clearly, they have such a long history together. You got to remember, Jalen Hurts recruited A.J. Brown to come from Tennessee to Philadelphia. They knew one another very well. It basically was Jalen Hurts who put the whole trade together so that Howie Roseman can make that draft day trade to get A.J. Brown in Philadelphia and make A.J. Brown happy with a $100 million contract, not once but twice in Philadelphia. And Jalen Hurts is the godfather, the one of A.J. Brown's children, and they won a Super Bowl together. So, of course, this is going to be a highly scrutinized relationship for probably the rest of their careers.
1: Yeah, bunch of success together, now headed their separate ways. ESPN Radio's Mike Golic on who's got more to prove this season.
11: I think it's always been Jalen Hurts. Oh, by the way, he's been in two Super Bowls, and even in the one he lost, played better than Patrick Mahomes, was the best player on the field in both Super Bowls. But I think it is on him, because there's questions of him throwing over the middle of the field, questions in his passing game, right? A.J. Brown is a great receiver. He's a great receiver. He needs a quarterback to throw him the ball. So I still think there's going to be more questions, fair or unfair, on Jalen Hurts.
1: Yeah, lots of intrigue for both of those teams. Super Bowl contenders heading in to 2026. Let's go to baseball. Jacob DeGrom reaching 2K.
12: DeGrom, a history of success against these Nationals, having faced them so much in the NL East. And a swing and a miss here on a slider, and there you go. Two batters, two punch-outs, and 2,000 career strikeouts for Jacob DeGrom.
1: 105.3, the Fan on the call. DeGrom, six innings, one hit allowed, 10 strikeouts in a Rangers 2-0 win over the Nats, reaching 2,000 strikeouts, second fewest games to reach that mark in Major League history, behind only Randy Johnson. Corey Seager going deep for the Rangers. Angels and Astros, huge night for Zach Neto.
13: The 2-2, Neto swings at this one, lifts the ball well into left center field. That's going to drop in. That's going to drive in one. That's going to drive in two. Neto has a double and a 7 RBI night. Angels lead it 16-2.
1: Yeah, call from Angels Radio, AM 830. Tack on two more runs driven in for Zach Neto. Angels scoring a season-high 18 runs in an 18-3 win. Their most runs in a game against the Astros in the series history. That spans 239 games. It's the 13th game that the Astros have allowed at least 10 runs this season. That is the second most in the American League. Not much scoring between the Braves and the White Sox. Austin Riley with a big swing.
14: 3-2 pitch. Riley hits it hard deep down the left field line to the corner of fair ball. That one hops off the wall. Dubon hits the back of third. They will send him. Sox hit the cutoff band. Throw to the plate and dive for the dish. Save! 1-0 Braves.
1: 680 the Fan. Riley driving in both Atlanta runs in a 2-0 victory. Up next, volume up for our top sound from Thursday. 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
4: 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Nick DeLuca here with you. Lots to get to from a busy Thursday. Here's our top sound. History on the mound for Jacob DeGrom in Texas on 105.3 The Fan.
5: DeGrom, a history of success against these Nationals, having faced them so much in the NL East. And a swing and a miss here on a slider. And there you go. Two batters, two punch-outs, and 2,000 career strikeouts for Jacob DeGrom.
3: Number four.
4: Daz Cameron hitting a towering drive at the Trop in a Blue Jays 5-1 win over the Rays on Sportsnet 590 The Fan.
6: 2-2 pitches tanked out to left field in deep, and Daz Cameron has left the yard. Off the catwalk in the outfield, solo home run for Cameron, and it's 3-1 Blue Jays on his first homer in a Toronto Blue Jay uniform.
3: Number three.
4: Raiders rookie quarterback Fernando Mendoza getting his first welcome to the NFL moment on Sports Radio 610.
7: Offside eye formation. Hayward the fullback, Washington the tailback. Mendoza play fake, and he throws one over the middle. It's picked off. Here we go. Across the 40, the 50, it's Woodhouse. The 40 of the Raiders, the 30. Mendoza trying to chase him down at the 15, 10, 5. Rock and roll. Does he get in? Yes! Touchdown!
3: Number two.
4: In Cincinnati, the Cards win in dramatic fashion thanks to a drop fly ball from Reds outfielder Dane Myers on the Cardinals radio network.
8: The 1-2 pitch, Weatherholt hits it in the air, left center field. Myers calls for it. He's there, and
9: he dropped the ball. He dropped the ball, a two-run score. Unbelievable. Friedel in left field, and Myers, they were both calling for it. Myers tried to call him off, and the ball fell. It hit a glove and fell to the warning track, and the Cardinals have taken a 6-5 lead when the game should have been over.
3: Number one.
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10: They're going to pass. O'Connell settles, heading to the end zone. Brandon Johnson leaps and grabs. Oh, he's brought down at the 1-yard line. On the right hash mark, Brandon Johnson made the grab. The Raiders have plenty of time. O'Connell, he is at the line of scrimmage. He takes the snap. He's trying to push it into the end zone. He gets the push. No signal yet. No signal.
9: There it is.

0: Yeah, what a finish. Exciting in Vegas. Exciting in the WNBA, too. Aces take down the Sun 101-78. Jackie Young had 24 points, 7 boards in 3 quarters. Asia Wilson adding 20. 101-78, 11th straight win in the series for Las Vegas in that one. And how about Angel Reese leading the Dream to a 124-88 win over the Sparks. Reese 9-for-9 from the field, hitting 2 three-pointers, 20 points, 10 rebounds, 8 assists, WNBA leading 25th double-double of the season, had 18 points in the first half. She is the first ever player to record 20, 10, and 8 on 100% shooting. What a night for Angel Reese, especially amid some of her struggles recently from the floor. Up next, week 2 of the NFL preseason underway. 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
6: 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Fernando Mendoza and the Raiders battle the Texans in Houston.
19: Hayward the fullback, Washington the tailback. Mendoza play fake, and he throws one over the middle. It's picked off.

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1: Weatherhope hits it in the air, left center field. Myers calls for it. He's there. And
2: 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He dropped the ball.
0: The Red Hot Fever look to continue their winning ways against the Wings.
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5: 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Nick DeLuca here with you. Lots for us to get to. Tail end of August, baseball, WNBA, late NBA free agency, some joint practices in the NFL, and week two of the preseason getting underway on Thursday. Two teams with lots of intrigue heading into 2026. The Raiders building in year one under new head coach Clint Kubiak. Fernando Mendoza making his first NFL start in the preseason. The Texans, meanwhile, could be a dark horse Super Bowl contender, returning one of the best defenses in the league. But what will the offense have in store? Well, tonight looked pretty sharp.
6: First and five, Texans. I formation with Stover, the fullback. Here's the gift to Woody. Finds the hole right side, 15. Bounces off a tackle, 10. Another broken tackle, and he's in the end zone. Woody Marks, touchdown.
7: What a run.
5: Yeah, Woody Marks coming off that really strong rookie season. It caps C.J. Stroud's only drive of the night, 4-6 for 27 yards. It ended in the touchdown. Next drive for Fernando Mendoza and the Raiders. Rookie mistake.
6: Offset eye formation. Hayward the fullback, Washington the tailback. Mendoza play fake, and he throws one over the middle. It's picked off. Here we go. Across the 40, the 50. It's Woodass. The 40 of the Raiders. The 30. Mendoza trying to chase him down at the 15, 10, 5. Rock and roll. Does he get in? Yes! Touchdown!
5: Those calls from Sports Radio 610. Wade Woodass, 80 yards, pick six to the house. Fernando Mendoza playing the first half, went 8 of 15 for 86 yards in that pick six, struggling to get much of anything going in his first pro start. No Kirk Cousins for Vegas tonight. Aiden O'Connell captaining a Raiders second half comeback.
8: They're going to pass. O'Connell settles, heading to the end zone. Brandon Johnson leaps and grabs. O'Connell, he is at the line of scrimmage. He takes the snap. He's trying to push it into the end zone. He gets the push. No signal yet. No signal.
2: There it is.
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5: How about it? Down to the wire, Raider Nation Radio, 9:20 a.m., a tush push in the final 10 seconds to lead the Raiders to a win. 22-20 strong second half. Wasn't the best of starts for Fernando Mendoza tonight. Raiders' new head coach, Clint Kubiak, on Mendoza's first start.
9: I think it's plenty to clean up, plenty to get better at, plenty that we can do better for him as coaches, plenty that he can learn from, but what great heart that we showed in the second half. The whole team, offense, defense, really proud of our guys.
5: Yeah, no doubt. Mendoza learning on the fly. Have to remember, he had just two pass attempts from under center last season at Indiana. That's a staple for Clint Kubiak's offense. Mendoza on what happened on the pick six.
10: It was a play action play and went through my progression. Probably should have checked it down to the flat, saw the flat player relate to him. And at that point, I started backing up and threw the check down to Mike Washington, and it was not a good throw. We weren't on the same page, and it was a interception.
5: So he makes the mistake. Difficult Texans defense on the other side. Mendoza on what he takes away from some of the learning moments in Houston.
10: I came away that there's a lot of more learning to do, and that although that maybe he had a lot of success at another level, that

0: and August Wright. When the Brewers host the Rangers Friday, August 28th through Sunday the 30th, join a Cole Swindle postgame concert at Country Music Night on Friday and get a Churio Bowl and Kidside poster giveaways on Saturday and Sunday. 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
1: With his mindset of wanting to be great, I would say then, which is oftentimes the case, I would say the organization failed him and didn't get enough good players around him. I think that with Clint Kubiak, he's going to have good coaching on the offensive side of the ball. I do like some of these young players that they have in. You know, Joe mentions Ashton Jeanty and Brock Bowers. I mean, that's a pretty good place to start, to have those two corner pieces offensively. Now it's about protecting them. They got to get better at wide receiver. Those things will happen as well. But, you know, you don't solve everything in one offseason. But I do like the feel of this. And if Mendoza is who we think they are, this is a Raiders organization that looks to have a bright future.
2: Yeah, hoping that they have a bright future and looking to take another step. ESPN's Joe Buck thinking about the uncertainty on all of the pieces coming together for this Raiders team, and do we actually know how good they might be?
3: I think when you look back at last year, you know, they had Pete Carroll, head coach who likes veterans around him. They had Geno Smith, the quarterback. They feel like light years from that. And now that they've embarked on this gigantic rebuild, and even tonight, I mean, we didn't see anybody in the offensive line. We didn't see Ashton Jeanty. We didn't see Brock Bowers. We didn't see starters on the defense. I still don't think we know exactly how good or what they're going to be all about, but they're going about it the right way. They've got a lot more talent now, young talent, than they did a year ago. Mendoza seems like the right guy, and it's just onward and upward from here. But they've got a ways to go, and they play in a tough division.
2: On the other side for the Texans, we know how elite that defense is. The question, the offense, C.J. Stroud, can they take another step? Head coach DeMeco Ryans on what he took away from preseason game number two.
4: What I really liked tonight was we improved as a team, right? Starting off with our offense, the way they came out, opened the game, starting driving the ball down the field like we did. Thought the O-line blocked it really well. Woody, of course, had some nice runs, but credit to CJ, too. He made some really good decisions. Didn't throw it around a ton, but when he did throw, it was good decisions with the football. He moved us up and down the field, so I'm proud of what those guys went out there and did. Defensively, the first group did a really good job as well, going out, getting some stops. Wade came through with the big play, getting an interception for a touchdown. That's our mantra. That's what we are built on, is attacking the football. So when we do that, it puts us in a really good position. So I saw a lot of improvements from our team from week one to where we are now. Definitely played our style of football, our brand of football. I felt the more physical team. I felt like guys played fast. Felt like we played with some confidence on offense. So I'm pleased with the outing, right, what our guys did early on in the game. Don't like the outcome of how it ended, most certainly. So our backup guys there got a lot to improve upon. But that first half was a really good half of football for us as a team.
2: Yeah, one of the key pieces from Coach Ryans in that whole reflection was the offensive line. Texans up front really struggled last season. 30th in pass block win rate, dead last in run block win rate. Ryans on how he's seen his offensive line progress throughout camp and this preseason.
4: The first offensive line group, as you guys know, I talk about it constantly. We move guys around to make sure we got our best five guys out there. So to see that, you got to see guys working together, see guys getting those reps. So that's indicative of the group you saw out there today. Those are the five we went with today. Those guys have done a really good job. So we'll see how they keep building and moving forward.
2: Yeah, and trying to keep C.J. Stroud clean up front. Stroud struggling with turnovers to end the Texans season a year ago in the playoffs. 7 giveaways in 2 postseason games. Stroud sharp tonight, 4-6, reflecting on what he thought of his team's lone drive.
5: Yeah, I liked our pace, you know, in and out the huddle. I like the calls Kale's made. I like the guys I was out there with. It was smooth, so I had a good time. You know, it's always fun playing, so it was really fun to play.
2: Stroud and the offense trying to put it together this season. ESPN's Dan Orlovsky thinking there's nobody under more pressure.
6: Everything. The contract extension in Houston and really a Super Bowl caliber football team. If this defense in Houston gets good quarterback play, they are absolutely AFC championship and Super Bowl championship contending team. CJ's got to get his confidence back. It was trending in the right direction in the regular season last year, and then the playoff games and obviously the one in New England just

0: it fell apart. And this is a young man that's incredibly talented, but can he gain that confidence over the course of 17 plus games? That's going to be the biggest challenge. Three new offensive linemen, once again, that was similar to last year. There's a new running back. He lost his number two receiver, Jaden Higgins. So there's a lot of moving parts in Houston right now. But for C.J. Stroud to be the long-term guy there and to get over that hump and to maybe get this team to a Super Bowl, everything is on the line. I don't think there's a quarterback under more pressure in the league than him.
1: Yeah, losing Higgins was a big blow, going down with a torn ACL in the joint practice with the Raiders back on Tuesday. Stroud on losing one of his top targets.
2: Yeah, it's tough, man. It's, you know, he was doing great. It's the best I've seen him. He was making plays. He was doing things that, you know, I haven't seen him do before, playing physical. So, you know, my thoughts and prayers are always with him and been talking to him as much as I can. But you can't just replace a guy like that. You know, it's, you know, he's a heck of a talent, somebody who is, you know, came in this league and, you know, has made plays already, you know, early in his career. So, it sucks. It's nothing good to say, you know. So it's just sadly, you know, we got to try our best, you know, to rise up, you know, other guys around. So, you know, I think the guys that we do have in that room are special. So we're able to do that. But, you know, he's definitely going to be missed.
1: Yeah, now on Stroud and the rest of the offense to pick up the slack. ESPN's Troy Aikman on what he's looking for out of CJ this season.
3: Obviously, we know that he can do the job. I mean, he has proven that. He's had his moments. He's still trying to live up to the expectations that he established for himself his rookie year. I can't imagine, quite honestly, what this offseason has been like for him, knowing that they had the defense they had. In the building, they felt that that was a Super Bowl contending team, and they certainly were. And then CJ, he struggled in the wild card game and then, of course, had a really tough game against New England. So having to live with that for the last 6 months has been a real challenge. I think the key for him this year, it's not about physical. He's in the second year of his offense. You know, that will help him. But I would imagine that he has put a lot of pressure on himself. And how does he manage that day to day, week to week? Because for any quarterback in the NFL, the emotions ebb and flow. And he can't let the pressure that he might be feeling because of the way last season ended affect how he leads this football team. And that's going to be hard. And in visiting with him, he did talk about that he did work on kind of the mental aspect.
1: Yeah, ESPN Analytics has the Texans at a 40% chance to win the AFC South. That's the best of any team, and a 58% chance to make the postseason. SportsCenter all night here on ESPN Radio, the ESPN app, SiriusXM Channel 80, ESPN Radio, presented by Progressive Insurance. Nick DeLuca here with you. Over to baseball. The Yankees looking to sweep the O's in Baltimore. Been a struggle to score recently. They finally found some offense.
4: High fly ball, left center and deep. Beavers back, going back, looking up, see ya. Going the other way, a home run for Spencer Jones. And the Yankees lead 5-1.
1: Michael Kay on the YES Network. Jones, 3-for-4, homering, stole a base, his second three-hit game of the season. Yankees would go on to win it 6-1. Gerrit Cole going 6 innings, 1 earned. His 9th straight start, allowing 3 or fewer runs, longest stretch since an 11-game streak back in 2023. Cole passing Roger Clemens for 12th on the Yankees strikeout list with 1,015. Yankees improving to 8-2 against the Orioles this season. They are 12-16 against all other AL East teams. In St. Pete, the Blue Jays and Rays wrapping their series. Toronto entering the day 4 games under .500, still in the thick of the AL wild card race despite trading away some pieces at the deadline. Top of the fifth, Nathan Lucas launching.
5: 0-1 pitch. Is hit well out to right field. Going back to the wall, DeLuca runs out of room. It's gone. Home run, Nathan Lucas, his 7th of the year. And the Blue Jays get another solo shot to put them back in front. 2-1 in the top of the 5th inning.
1: Lucas's 7th home run of the season. 6 have been either go-ahead or game-tying homers. The Jays not done in the inning.
5: 2-2 pitches tanked out to left field and deep, and Daz Cameron has left the yard. Off the catwalk in the outfield, solo home run for Cameron, and it's 3-1 Blue Jays on his first homer in a Toronto Blue Jay uniform.
1: Sportsnet 590, the Fan on the calls. Cameron

0: Bregman's first home run with Toronto, his first since June 4th of 2025 with the Brewers, traveled 442 feet, the longest home run of his career, tied for the second longest homer by a Blue Jays player this season with Kazuma Okamoto, who hit his 26th homer in this game. Shane Bieber was brilliant. Seven innings, one earned, seven strikeouts, four hits. Jays take 2-3 with a 5-1 win, just a half game back of the Twins now for the final AL wild card spot. Brewers and Mariners playing the finale of their series in Milwaukee. Didn't get off to a good start for Seattle. They lost 22-0 in the opener back on Tuesday. Got themselves into some early trouble again.
1: And a 3-2 pitch to Garrett Mitchell. Ground ball over the head of Naylor into right of base hit. Yelich scores, Ortiz will score, Mitchell in the second with a Milwaukee chop two-run double.
0: Yeah, Brewers scoring six runs in the first inning, their most in an opening frame of a game since August of 2021. Later, Garrett Mitchell, not done.
1: 2-1 pitch, fly ball center field, back goes Rodriguez at the warning track, at the wall, it's gone! Mitchell goes deep, number nine, and there's your insurance run. 7-4 Brewers on Garrett Mitchell's first home run since the 3rd of July.
0: 620 WTMJ on the calls. Mitchell 3-for-4, pair of doubles. Homer drove in three. His three extra base hits, tying a career high. The Brewers win it 7-4, their fourth win in their last five. They improved to 79-49, leading the Dodgers by two games for the best record in the majors. Seventh straight home series win, longest active streak in the majors. Mariners allowing 34 runs in the series, hoping to help the pitching staff, calling up Cade Anderson, the top pitching prospect in baseball, to start on Saturday against the Cubs, third overall pick in the 2025 draft out of LSU. Coming up, James Harden re-upping in Cleveland, putting him in some elite earning company. Plus, Thursday night in the W. This is SportsCenter All Night here on ESPN Radio.
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12: 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Most of free agency wrapped up in the NBA. Took a while for James Harden in free agency, but he's officially back with the Cavs, signing a new 3-year, $97 million deal with a player option for 2028-2029 and a trade kicker as a chance to join some pretty great company right now. Just two players in NBA history have reached the $500 million mark in career earnings. LeBron James and Harden's former teammate Kevin Durant sits at $414 million, would join the club after completing this new deal. ESPN's Shams Charania on Harden's return to Cleveland.
13: The Cavaliers needed James Harden's cooperation on multiple critical points this offseason. One being they could not have his salary be in the $40 million per year range, whether it was that player option or on a 2-year deal. They needed him to compromise, reduce his salary to the 30s over a 3-year deal. And then the Cavs also needed James Harden to give them the time necessary to add to the team. We know the Cavs missed out on LeBron James in July, but on Wednesday, they locked in Peyton Watson on a 4-year, $88 million deal. So this Cavs starting lineup has been completely changed here with the addition of Peyton Watson, athletic player. Max Strus is out. Dennis Schroeder is out. Peyton Watson is in. So James Harden, Donovan Mitchell, Peyton Watson, Evan Mobley, Jared Allen in that starting lineup. So James Harden waited, and I'm told he did play a major role in recruiting Peyton Watson as well. And it was his turn on Thursday. 3 years, $97 million, fully guaranteed. And him and LeBron James are the only two players in NBA history to sign for $90 million plus at the age of 37 or older in NBA history.
12: Yeah, Shams on SportsCenter. Cleveland coming off their first Eastern Conference Finals since 2018. Harden averaging 19 points, 5.5 assists, and 5 rebounds in 18 postseason games. They lock in Donovan Mitchell's running mate for the future, and with a big trade to get Peyton Watson in the mix there as well. Over to the WNBA, the Fever in Dallas taking on the Wings. Indiana trying to make it 6 straight wins. Dallas just 3-8 since July 20th, bottom 5 in the league. Arika Ogunbowale making things happen.
14: Ogunbowale going dancing downhill.

0: double figures. Oh, Mitchell blocked! Who else? Olakuir, a career night.
1: Call from Amazon Prime. Ogunbowale is scoring a season-high 32 points. Jessica Shepherd adding a career-best 26. Little tougher for the two former first overall picks in this one. Caitlin Clark had 10 points and 9 assists. Paige Beckers finishing with 13 and 8 assists. They combined to go 9 of 31 from the field after matching for 29 a week ago. Kelsey Mitchell tying her season high with 37 points, getting 21 before halftime to set the WNBA record with her 21st consecutive game with at least 20. Up next, our half-hour headlines and the latest from around the NFL, week 2 of the preseason. 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
0: Yeah, kicking off week two of the preseason, first overall pick Fernando Mendoza making his first career start. Not all that comfortable against the Texans defense. Brock Purdy and Justin Herbert both hitting the field in L.A. James Harden finally back with the Cavs on a three-year deal. The Wings stopped the Fever's winning streak and lots to get to around the rest of the NFL. 49ers and Chargers, preseason action week two on a Thursday night. San Francisco's special teams making a big first half impact.
2: Cowing waiting at his own 15. Now cuts to the middle of the field, looking for a block on the edge. Gets the corner, the 25, the 30, down the sideline to the 50. By the kicker, the 40, wow. The 30, the 20, the 10. Touchdown, 49ers! Jacob Cowan got around the corner and 80 yards later was in the end zone.
0: KNBR on the call, 83 yards to the house for Jacob Cowan. Talk about making an impression. Want to make a roster? Find a way for six. 49ers 41, Chargers 17. In a game that took a while but was a blowout at SoFi Stadium. Chargers quarterback Justin Herbert playing the opening series in his first appearance of the preseason. New offensive coordinator Mike McDaniel, sky-high expectations. ESPN's Dan Orlovsky thinking they should be one of the best offensive attacks in the entire NFL this season.
3: One of the best offenses in the NFL, one of the most complete offenses in the NFL, and I absolutely expect Justin Herbert to be in MVP conversations deep into this season. Healthy, this is a very good offensive line and a great scheme in Mike McDaniel. Omarion Hampton, their young running back, should be a stud, and they are plenty talented on the perimeter. I think the biggest challenge is, can Justin Herbert just add a little bit of anticipation to his game, a little bit of some touch on some throws, because that's such a premier part for this offense. But the way that Mike McDaniels marries run, pass, creates easy throws for quarterbacks that aren't only completions, but chunk throws, Justin Herbert should thrive. He's had some unbelievable six seasons in his NFL career. He should thrive in this offense as long as they stay healthy.
0: Not much to learn about that new offense on Thursday night. Herbert, one of two, hitting Charlie Kohler with a 9-yard pass. The team going three and out in his lone action. Chargers voice Matt Smith says, though, that expectations for this offense and this team are at an all-time high.
4: You know, expectations are as high as they could possibly be. I don't think you could possibly have higher expectations than what I've felt, than what fans are suggesting. I think even in the media, there's just Super Bowl play. At the very least, playoff win is the floor. I think a run to the AFC Championship is being talked about. I think the expectation is, okay, if this defense even just takes a small step back, they were top five the last 2 years. So if they maybe just hover around 10 to 12 and this offense can go from 29 to 15 or 12, then that's kind of where you see it working out, where this offense is just giving them, it's given them nothing in these two playoff games when the defense presented them with early turnovers, good field position, and they didn't do anything with it against the Texans and Patriots. So I think that's where the expectations come in.
0: It was an ugly end to last season for Justin Herbert and that offense. See if they can make a jump in 2026. On the other side for the Niners, Brock Purdy on the field for the first time in the preseason, 4 of 6 for 29 yards in the opening quarter. How can the Niners improve that offensive attack? Can they get to the next level? ESPN's Dan Orlovsky.
3: This is a team that if their veterans are there, they're going to be fine. But to really contend in that division and make a playoff run, they need some specific young players to really have tremendous impact.
0: Yeah, it is a gauntlet in that NFC West. The Rams, the Super Bowl favorites, the Seahawks, the defending Super Bowl champs, the Niners in the divisional round as well.
5: After those two games, then I think we'll be closer to at least having a better idea.
6: My sense right now, and this is subject to change, but Deshaun Watson would have the inside track.
7: Todd Monken needs to win some games now. I would start Deshaun Watson, and let's just see what he has.
0: Yeah, a few teams linking up for joint practices this week ahead of preseason games over the weekend. The Browns hosting the Bills on Saturday. QB questions continuing in Cleveland. Sound familiar? Yeah, Deshaun Watson and Shedeur Sanders still battling for the starting job. Watson starting last weekend's preseason opener in Chicago. Sanders set to start in week two. Deshaun entering the final year of his five-year fully guaranteed contract that has most certainly not worked out. Watson playing in his first game since tearing his Achilles in October of 2024 last week. Sat out all of last season after having that second Achilles surgery. As for his return to Cleveland, Watson on the reception that he's expecting.
7: Have you thought about any type of reaction that you might get at the stadium on Saturday? Are you prepared for whatever might come?
8: I don't care.
0: Yeah, so do the Browns go with Watson or Shedeur? ESPN's Jordan Rogers says there's really no reason for the Browns to play Watson.
9: So there's no reason that he should be on the field because it does nothing for the Cleveland Browns and their future. It does nothing for Deshaun Watson to go out there and just be good or be pretty good. Or, hey, you know what? Hasn't played in a while. He looks pretty good for not playing in a while. Don't care. It does nothing for them. You have Shedeur Sanders, you have Dylan Gabriel, and Taylen Green, who you drafted all in the last 2 years, and you know nothing, essentially, about them, or you don't know if one of them can be your future, and you have two first-round draft picks next year in a loaded quarterback class. What does Deshaun Watson do for you? So to the Shedeur Sanders point, can he earn the starting job? What can he do to get back in that mix if it is Deshaun Watson that's leading? It shouldn't matter. He should be the starter because you have to figure out what you have in him before you can decide what we're going to do at that position in the future because you've invested a lot of draft capital and you have a lot of draft capital to use moving forward.
0: Yeah, both Watson and Sanders struggling in week one of the preseason. See how they fare in week two. Year one for Todd Monken taking over as head coach, hoping to surprise some people headed in to this season, taking on a top flight AFC contender in the Bills. Monken says that, at least through his lens, they looked like they belonged.
10: We got a lot of good work going against someone different looks, right? So that was really good. You'll have to look at the film. The one thing I would say, maybe it was just me, it didn't look like we were out of place. It looked like we belonged. That's all we wanted to see, right? Do we belong? I mean, does our first 11 give us a chance to move the ball and score? And I felt that way today.
0: Yeah, Browns have missed the playoffs in 21 of the last 23 seasons, trying to be competitive at the very least this year. Bills have been there a bunch, haven't gotten over the hump. New head coach and Joe Brady, Josh Allen, trying to limit the hits that he's taking. Allen talking the plan of attack to limit some of the sacks.
11: Decision-making's one, understanding protections is two, throwing the ball away three. I do believe that's a quarterback stat. Understanding what's going on is the main thing. And two, not making a bad play worse. And I think there was too many times last year where I did that, trying to make something happen. I could have avoided quite a few sacks last year and just thrown the ball away. But we learn and we move on.
0: Yeah, Allen and the Bills trying to break through in the playoffs. Bengals made it past the Chiefs getting to the Super Bowl a few years ago. Just haven't found that success since. Cincy trying to get back to the postseason for the first time since the 2022 season. Quarterback Joe Burrow trying to turn up the urgency in the organization.
12: I'm trying to put it out into the world. I'm trying to manifest it. I'm trying to show our guys the urgency that I have and that I want us to have as an organization to go and make it happen. You can keep pushing it down the road or you can talk about it now and say this is the year. And, you know, I'm tired of saying next year. This is it. Your life is too short to keep pushing things down the road. And I'm trying to instill some urgency and some intensity in everybody to go and be great every day and try to go make it happen.
0: Yeah, no doubt the Bengals offense has been elite over the last few years. The defense, not so much, but Cincinnati did add Dexter Lawrence this offseason. Boye Mafe, Brian Cook, Jonathan Allen, Kyle Duggar. Burrow thinking that defense is Super Bowl caliber.
12: Yeah, I certainly think so. I think, you know, we have to step up and make something happen this year. We're working really hard for it. The urgency is very high in the locker room. You can feel it. It's palpable. you know, like I said, we have to be more consistent on offense. We have to, you know, our standard is so high, but it's so high because of what we've done, what we can do. And so I'm going to continue to push that, and we're going to keep getting better and see where we're at week one. But, you know, I'm so excited for it.
0: Burrow limited to a career-low 8 games last season after having toe surgery. Cincinnati 5-3 when he started, 1-8 in all other games. Did get hit by a Bears defender at practice, predictably led to some pushing and shoving. Been a lot of talk about Burrow's protection, but ESPN's Ben Solak thinks that's a little overblown.
13: The Bengals are in a unique offensive position where they get to try things in the preseason, adding in new wrinkles because of their level of offensive stability. Joe Burrow has been thrown to Ja'Marr Chase and T. Higgins for 5 seasons. He's been playing in Zach Taylor's offense for 5 seasons. They can do this under center stuff and see how it feels, see if they can put it on tape. On the sack against the Lions, they had 2 guys in the route concept. If the Bengals have just 2 guys in the concept on under center play action drop back like 3 times this season, I'll eat my hat. This is not what their offense is. This is not their identity. Last season, with this exact same starting 5 offensive line, Joe Burrow was contacted 4.4 times per game. That's hits, sacks, everything. The league average is 4.2. So this legend of Joe Burrow, the quarterback who gets hit all the time because of the bad offensive line, it was true in the early 2020s. It is not true with this current offensive line and this modern Bengals offense. He's going to be okay in terms of contact this upcoming season.
0: As for the Bears, Chicago reaching the divisional round in year one of Caleb Williams and Ben Johnson. So many positives for Caleb. Ability to make splash plays, but can he be more consistent with his accuracy this season? Johnson says he's seeing some improvement.
14: Well, it's trending upward, and that's really what we want to see is it continue to get better. He's taken a lot of pride in where he's putting the ball throughout practice. You see it early on in our warm-up periods to routes on air, and it's translating over to the team periods as well. And yet he still hasn't lost that stinger of being aggressive and trying to push the limits a little bit. And so I think that's healthy, particularly in practice, just seeing how tight of windows we can fit these things into.
0: Caleb getting more and more comfortable with the offense. ESPN's Peter Schrager on Williams adjusting to year 2 in the system.
15: Night and day from last offseason at this time in training camp, where there was a lot of growing pains, and there seemed to be there was a big, big curve that needed to be caught up with early, and there was questions whether he was going to be a master of that Ben Johnson offense. Year 2, from everyone I've spoken to in the building and from the reporters who have been at these practices, he's the coolest, calmest customer you could ask for. And in the joint practices against the Bengals, has been as good as you could ever imagine. I know it's hyperbole now, and Thursday, August 20th, to be talking about what that means as far as January and potentially even February for the Bears, but those are the expectations and everything you could have asked for from Caleb Williams this offseason. He has checked the box. It's now he's got to actually go ahead and do it. But you look at some of these highlights, him hitting Jahdae Walker at the end of practice yesterday, like this stuff is coming together and he looks to be outstanding in this offense in year 2.
0: Yeah, Bears winning the NFC North for the first time since 2018. Under Johnson in year 1, they're looking for back-to-back division titles for the first time since 2005-2006. That was their last Super Bowl appearance. Maybe the most intriguing meetup at joint practices on Thursday, the Eagles and the Patriots. Jalen Hurts, A.J. Brown, New England and Philly making the big trade in the offseason. ESPN's Sal Palantonio saying that Hurts played a big part of Brown heading elsewhere.
16: It's a difficult thing to dissect because we don't know what goes on behind the scenes, but we could see some of it that played out on the sideline. And clearly they have such a long history together. You got to remember Jalen Hurts recruited A.J. Brown to come from Tennessee to Philadelphia. They knew one another very well. It basically was Jalen Hurts who put the whole trade together so that Howie Roseman can make that draft day trade to get A.J. Brown in Philadelphia and make A.J. Brown happy with a $100 million contract, not once but twice in Philadelphia. And Jalen Hurts is the godfather to one of A.J. Brown's children, and they won a Super Bowl together. So, of course, this is going to be a highly scrutinized relationship for probably the rest of their careers.
0: Yeah, bunch of success together, now headed their separate ways. ESPN Radio's Mike Golic on who's got more to prove this season.
17: I think it's always been Jalen Hurts. Oh, by the way, he's been in two Super Bowls, and even in the one he lost, played better than Patrick Mahomes, was the best player on the field in both Super Bowls. But I think it is on him, because there's questions of him throwing over the middle of the field, questions in his passing game, right? A.J. Brown is a great receiver. He's a great receiver. He needs a quarterback to throw him the ball. So I still think there's going to be more questions, fair or unfair, on Jalen Hurts.
0: Yeah, lots of intrigue for both of those teams. Super Bowl contenders heading in to 2026. Let's go to baseball. Jacob DeGrom reaching 2K.
18: DeGrom, a history of success against these Nationals, having faced them so much in the NL East. And a swing and a miss here on a slider, and there you go. Two batters, two punch-outs, and 2,000 career strikeouts for Jacob DeGrom.
0: 105.3, the fan on the call. DeGrom, six innings, one hit allowed, 10 strikeouts in a Rangers 2-0 win over the Nats, reaching 2,000 strikeouts, second fewest games to reach that mark in Major League history, behind only Randy Johnson. Corey Seager going deep for the Rangers. Angels and Astros, huge night for Zach Neto.
19: The 2-2. Neto swings at this one, lifts the ball well into left center field. That's going to drop in. That's going to drive in one. That's going to drive in two. Neto has a double and a 7 RBI night. Angels lead it 16-2.
0: Yeah, call from Angels Radio, AM 830. Tech on two more runs driven in for Zach Neto. Angels scoring a season-high 18 runs in an 18-3 win. Their most runs in a game against the Astros in the series history. That spans 239 games. It's the 13th game that the Astros have allowed at least 10 runs this season. That is the second most in the American League. Not much scoring between the Braves and the White Sox. Austin Riley with a big swing.
20: 3-2 pitch. Riley hits it hard deep down the left field line to the corner of fair ball. That one hops off the wall. Dubon hits the back of third. They will send him. Sox hit the cutoff band. Throw to the plate, a dive for the dish. Save! 1-0 Braves.
0: 680 the fan. Riley driving in both Atlanta runs in a 2-0 victory. Up next, volume up for our top sound from Thursday. 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
18: DeGrom, a history of success against these Nationals, having faced them so much in the NL East. And a swing and a miss here on a slider. And there you go. Two batters, two punch-outs, and 2,000 career strikeouts for Jacob DeGrom.
1: Number four.
0: Daz Cameron hitting a towering drive at the Trop in a Blue Jays 5-1 win over the Rays on Sportsnet 590. The Fan.
8: 2-2 pitches tanked out to left field in deep, and Daz Cameron has left the yard. Off the catwalk in the outfield, solo home run for Cameron, and it's 3-1 Blue Jays on his first homer in a Toronto Blue Jay uniform.
1: Number three.
0: Raiders rookie quarterback Fernando Mendoza getting his first welcome to the NFL moment on Sports Radio 610.
9: Austin I formation. Hayward the fullback, Washington the tailback, Mendoza play fake, and he throws one over the middle, it's picked off. Here we go, across the 40, the 50, it's Woodhouse, the 40 of the Raiders, the 30, Mendoza trying to chase him down at the 15, 10, 5, rock and roll, does he get in? Yes, touchdown!
1: Number two.
0: In Cincinnati, the Cards win in dramatic fashion thanks to a drop fly ball from Reds outfielder Dane Myers on the Cardinals radio network.
20: The 1-2 pitch, Weatherholt hits it in the air, left center field. Myers calls for it. He's there, and he dropped the ball. He dropped the ball, and two runs score. Unbelievable. Friedel in left field, and Myers, they were both calling for it. Myers tried to call him off, and the ball fell. It hit a glove and fell to the warning track, and the Cardinals have taken a 6-5 lead when the game should have been over.
1: Number one.
0: And our top sound from Houston, Aiden O'Connell guiding the Raiders to a comeback win in Houston on Raider Nation Radio, 920 AM.
9: They're going to pass. O'Connell settles, heading to the end zone. Brandon Johnson leaps and grabs. Oh, he's brought down at the 1 yard line. On the right hash mark, Brandon Johnson made the grab. The Raiders have plenty of time. It's O'Connell. He is at the line of scrimmage. He takes the snap. He's trying to push it into the end zone. He gets the push. No signal yet. No signal.
20: There it is.
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10: for AOC.
0: Yeah, what a finish. Exciting in Vegas. Exciting in the WNBA, too. Aces take down the Sun 101-78. Jackie Young had 24 points, 7 boards in 3 quarters. Asia Wilson adding 20, 101-78, 11th straight win in the series.

0: Series for Las Vegas in that one. And how about Angel Reese leading the Dream to a 124-88 win over the Sparks? Reese 9-for-9 from the field, hitting 2 3-pointers, 20 points, 10 rebounds, 8 assists, WNBA leading 25th double-double of the season, had 18 points in the first half. She is the first ever player to record 20, 10, and 8 on 100% shooting. What a night for Angel Reese, especially amid some of her struggles recently from the floor. Up next, week 2 of the NFL preseason underway. This is SportsCenter All Night here on ESPN Radio and the ESPN app.
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2: 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Fernando Mendoza and the Raiders battle the Texans in Houston.
15: Hayward the fullback, Washington the tailback. Mendoza play fake, and he throws one over the middle. It's picked off.
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16: 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Myers calls for it. He's there, and
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1: Him and LeBron James are the only two players in NBA history to sign for $90 million plus at the age of 37 or older in NBA history.
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2: 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Nick DeLuca here with you. Lots for us to get to. Tail end of August, baseball, WNBA, late NBA free agency, some joint practices in the NFL, and week two of the preseason getting underway on Thursday. Two teams with lots of intrigue heading into 2026. The Raiders building in year one under new head coach Clint Kubiak. Fernando Mendoza making his first NFL start in the preseason. The Texans, meanwhile, could be a dark horse Super Bowl contender, returning one of the best defenses in the league. But what will the offense have in store? Well, tonight looked pretty sharp.
3: First and five, Texans. I formation with Stover, the fullback. Here's the gift to Woody. Finds a hole right side, 15. Bounces off a tackle, 10. Another broken tackle, and he's in the end zone. Woody Marks, touchdown.
4: What a run.
2: Yeah, Woody Marks coming off that really strong rookie season. It caps C.J. Stroud's only drive of the night, 4-6 for 27 yards. It ended in the touchdown. Next drive for Fernando Mendoza and the Raiders. Rookie mistake.
3: Offset eye formation. Hayward the fullback, Washington the tailback. Mendoza play fake, and he throws one over the middle. It's picked off. Here we go. Across the 40, the 50. It's Woodass. The 40 of the Raiders. The 30. Mendoza trying to chase him down at the 15, 10, 5. Rock and roll. Does he get in? Yes! Touchdown!
2: 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Wade Woodass, 80 yards, pick six to the house. Fernando Mendoza playing the first half, went 8 of 15 for 86 yards in that pick six, struggling to get much of anything going in his first pro start. No Kirk Cousins for Vegas tonight. Aiden O'Connell captaining a Raiders second half comeback.
5: They're going to pass. O'Connell settles, heading to the end zone. Brandon Johnson leaps and grabs. O'Connell, he is at the line of scrimmage. He takes the snap. He's trying to push it into the end zone. He gets the push. No signal yet. No signal.
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2: 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Wasn't the best of starts for Fernando Mendoza tonight. Raiders' new head coach, Clint Kubiak, on Mendoza's first start.
7: I think there's plenty to clean up, plenty to get better at, plenty that we can do better for him as coaches, plenty that he can learn from, but what great heart that we showed in the second half. The whole team, offense, defense, really proud of our guys.
2: Yeah, no doubt. Mendoza learning on the fly. Have to remember, he had just two pass attempts from under center last season at Indiana. That's a staple for Clint Kubiak's offense. Mendoza on what happened on the pick six.
8: It was a play action play and went through my progression. Probably should have checked it down to the flat, saw the flat player relate to him. And at that point, I started backing up and threw the check down to Mike Washington, and it was not a good throw. We weren't on the same page, and it was a interception.
2: So he makes the mistake. Difficult Texans defense on the other side. Mendoza on what he takes away from some of the learning moments in Houston.
8: I came away that there's a lot of more learning to do, and that although that maybe he had a lot of success at another level, that this level's a whole step further, and that the margins are so small, and that, you know, one tiny mistake can lead to catastrophe. So I want to make sure that best serve my teammates and get better from these experiences.
2: Yeah, tough on the pick six. previous six quarterbacks picked first overall started week one in their rookie season. Baker Mayfield, the last that didn't. Feels like Mendoza may actually start the season on the bench. Doesn't happen all that often in today's day and age. ESPN's Troy Aikman impressed by Mendoza's mentality.
4: I am really impressed with him, and I just think that as I said in the game, a lot of quarterbacks come into this league and you know they have all this ability, but you just don't know, okay, what kind of leader are they? How important is the game to them? Are they going to put in the time? Are they going to do

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1: This is coming together for this Raiders team, and do we actually know how good they might be?
2: I think when you look back at last year, you know, they had Pete Carroll, head coach who likes veterans around him. They had Geno Smith, the quarterback. They feel like light years from that. And now that they've embarked on this gigantic rebuild, and even tonight, I mean, we didn't see anybody in the offensive line. We didn't see Ashton Jeanty. We didn't see Brock Bowers. We didn't see starters on the defense. I still don't think we know exactly how good or what they're going to be all about. But they're going about it the right way. They've got a lot more talent now, young talent, than they did a year ago. Mendoza seems like the right guy, and it's just onward and upward from here. But they've got a ways to go, and they play in a tough division.
1: On the other side for the Texans, we know how elite that defense is. The question, the offense, C.J. Stroud, can they take another step? Head coach DeMeco Ryans on what he took away from preseason game number two.
3: What I really liked tonight was we improved as a team. All right, starting off with our offense, the way they came out, opened the game, starting driving the ball down the field like we did. Thought the O-line blocked it really well. Woody, of course, had some nice runs, but credit to CJ, too. He made some really good decisions. Didn't throw it around a ton, but when he did throw, it was good decisions with the football. He moved us up and down the field, so I'm proud of what those guys went out there and did. Defensively, the first group did a really good job as well, going out, getting some stops. Wade came through with the big play, getting an interception for a touchdown. That's our mantra. That's what we are built on, is attacking the football. So when we do that, it puts us in a really good position. So I saw a lot of improvements from our team from week one to where we are now. Definitely played our style of football, our brand of football. I felt the more physical team. I felt like guys played fast. Felt like we played with some confidence on offense. So I'm pleased with the outing, right, what our guys did early on in the game. Don't like the outcome of how we ended, most certainly. So our backup guys there got a lot to improve upon. But that first half was a really good half of football for us as a team.
1: Yeah, one of the key pieces from Coach Ryans in that whole reflection was the offensive line. Texans up front really struggled last season. 30th in pass block win rate, dead last in run block win rate. Ryans on how he's seen his offensive line progress throughout camp and this preseason.
3: The first offensive line group, as you guys know, I talk about it constantly. We move guys around to make sure we got our best five guys out there. So to see that, you got to see guys working together, see guys getting those reps. So that's indicative of the group you saw out there today. Those are the five we went with today. Those guys have done a really good job. So we'll see how they keep building and moving forward.
1: Yeah, and trying to keep C.J. Stroud clean up front. Stroud struggling with turnovers to end the Texans season a year ago in the playoffs. 7 giveaways in 2 postseason games. Stroud sharp tonight, 4-6, reflecting on what he thought of his team's lone drive.
4: Yeah, I liked our pace, you know, in and out the huddle. I like the calls Kale's made. I like the guys I was out there with. It was smooth, so I had a good time. You know, it's always fun playing, so it was really fun to play.
1: Stroud and the offense trying to put it together this season. ESPN's Dan Orlovsky thinking there's nobody under more pressure.
5: Everything, the contract extension in Houston, and really a Super Bowl caliber football team. If this defense in Houston gets good quarterback play, they are absolutely AFC championship and Super Bowl championship contending team. CJ's got to get his confidence back. It was trending in the right direction in the regular season last year, and then the playoff games and obviously the one in New England, just it fell apart. And this is a young man that's incredibly talented, but can he gain that confidence over the course of 17 plus games? That's going to be the biggest challenge. 3 new offensive linemen, once again, that was similar to last year. There's a new running back. He lost his number 2 receiver, Jaden Higgins. So there's a lot of moving parts in Houston right now. But for C.J. Stroud to be the long-term guy there and to get over that hump and to maybe get this team to a Super Bowl, everything is on the line. I don't think there's a quarterback under more pressure in the league than him.
1: Yeah, losing Higgins was a big blow, going down with a torn ACL in the joint practice with the Raiders back on Tuesday. Stroud on losing one of his top targets.
4: Yeah, it's tough, man. It's, you know, he was doing great. It's the best I've seen him. He was making plays. He was doing things that, you know, I haven't seen him do before, playing physical. So, you know, my

0: my thoughts and prayers are always with him and been talking to him as much as I can. But you can't just replace a guy like that. You know, it's, you know, he's a heck of a talent, somebody who is, you know, came in this league and, you know, has made plays already, you know, early in his career. So, it sucks. It's nothing good to say, you know. So it's just sadly, you know, we got to try our best, you know, to rise up, you know, other guys around. So, you know, I think the guys that we do have in that room are special. So we're able to do that. But, you know, he's definitely going to be missed.
1: Yeah, now on Stroud and the rest of the offense to pick up the slack. ESPN's Troy Aikman on what he's looking for out of CJ this season.
2: Obviously, we know that he can do the job. I mean, he has proven that. He's had his moments. He's still trying to live up to the expectations that he established for himself his rookie year. I can't imagine, quite honestly, what this offseason has been like for him, knowing that they had the defense they had. In the building, they felt that was a Super Bowl contending team, and they certainly were. And then CJ, he struggled in the wild card game and then, of course, had a really tough game against New England. So having to live with that for the last 6 months has been a real challenge. I think the key for him this year, it's not about physical. He's in the second year of his offense. You know, that will help him. But I would imagine that he has put a lot of pressure on himself. And how does he manage that day to day, week to week? Because for any quarterback in the NFL, the emotions ebb and flow. And he can't let the pressure that he might be feeling because of the way last season ended affect how he leads this football team. And that's going to be hard. And in visiting with him, he did talk about that he did work on kind of the mental aspect.
1: Yeah, ESPN Analytics has the Texans at a 40% chance to win the AFC South. That's the best of any team, and a 58% chance to make the postseason. Sports Center all night here on ESPN Radio, the ESPN app, Sirius XM Channel 80, ESPN Radio, presented by Progressive Insurance. Nick DeLuca here with you. Over to baseball. The Yankees looking to sweep the O's in Baltimore. Been a struggle to score recently. They finally found some offense.
3: High fly ball, left center and deep. Beavers back, going back, looking up, see ya. Going the other way, a home run for Spencer Jones. And the Yankees lead 5-1.
1: Michael Kay on the YES Network. Jones, 3-for-4, homering, stole a base, his second three-hit game of the season. Yankees would go on to win it 6-1. Gerrit Cole going 6 innings, 1 earned. His 9th straight start, allowing 3 or fewer runs, longest stretch since an 11-game streak back in 2023. Cole passing Roger Clemens for 12th on the Yankees strikeout list with 1,015. Yankees improving to 8-2 against the Orioles this season. They are 12-16 against all other AL East teams. In St. Pete, the Blue Jays and Rays wrapping their series. Toronto entering the day 4 games under .500, still in the thick of the AL wildcard race despite trading away some pieces at the deadline. Top of the fifth, Nathan Lucas launching.
4: 0-1 pitch. Is hit well out to right field. Going back to the wall, DeLuca runs out of room. It's gone. Home run, Nathan Lucas, his 7th of the year. And the Blue Jays get another solo shot to put them back in front. 2-1 in the top of the 5th inning.
1: Lucas's 7th home run of the season. 6 have been either go-ahead or game-tying homers. The Jays not done in the inning.
4: 2-2 pitches tanked out to left field and deep, and Daz Cameron has left the yard. Off the catwalk in the outfield, solo home run for Cameron, and it's 3-1 Blue Jays on his first homer in a Toronto Blue Jay uniform.
1: Sportsnet 590, the Fan on the calls. Cameron's first home run with Toronto, his first since June 4th of 2025 with the Brewers, traveled 442 feet, the longest home run of his career, tied for the second longest homer by a Blue Jays player this season with Kazuma Okamoto, who hit his 26th homer in this game. Shane Bieber was brilliant. 7 innings, 1 earned, 7 strikeouts. 4 hits. Jays take 2-3 with a 5-1 win. Just a half game back of the Twins now for the final AL wild card spot. Brewers and Mariners playing the finale of their series in Milwaukee. Didn't get off to a good start for Seattle. They lost 22-0 in the opener back on Tuesday. Got themselves into some early trouble again.
5: And a 3-2 pitch to Garrett Mitchell. Ground ball over the head of Naylor.

0: 10. Yelich scores. Ortiz will score. Mitchell in the second with a Milwaukee chop two-run double.
1: Yeah, Brewers scoring 6 runs in the first inning, their most in an opening frame of a game since August of 2021. Later, Garrett Mitchell, not done.
0: 2-1 pitch, fly ball center field. Back goes Rodriguez at the warning track, at the wall, it's gone. Garrett Mitchell goes deep, number 9, and there's your insurance run. 7-4 Brewers on Garrett Mitchell's first home run since the 3rd of July.
1: 620 WTMJ on the calls. Mitchell 3-for-4, pair of doubles. Homer drove in 3. His 3 extra base hits, tying a career high. The Brewers win it 7-4, their 4th win in their last 5. They improved to 79-49, leading the Dodgers by 2 games for the best record in the majors. 7th straight home series win, longest active streak in the majors. Mariners allowing 34 runs in the series, hoping to help the pitching staff, calling up Cade Anderson, the top pitching prospect in baseball, to start on Saturday against the Cubs, 3rd overall pick in the 2025 draft out of LSU. Coming up, James Harden re-upping in Cleveland, putting him in some elite earning company. Plus, Thursday night in the W. This is SportsCenter All Night here on ESPN Radio.
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4: 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Most of free agency wrapped up in the NBA. Took a while for James Harden in free agency, but he's officially back with the Cavs, signing a new three-year, $97 million deal with a player option for 2028-2029 and a trade kicker. Has a chance to join some pretty great company right now. Just two players in NBA history have reached the $500 million mark in career earnings. LeBron James and Harden's former teammate Kevin Durant. Sits at $414 million, would join the club after completing this new deal. ESPN's Shams Charania on Harden's return to Cleveland.
5: The Cavaliers needed James Harden's cooperation on multiple critical points this offseason. One being they could not have his salary be in the $40 million per year range, whether it was that player option or on a two-year deal. They needed him to compromise, reduce his salary to the 30s over a three-year deal. And then the Cavs also needed James Harden to give them the time necessary to add to the team. We know the Cavs missed out on LeBron James in July, but on Wednesday, they locked in Peyton Watson on a four-year, $88 million deal. So this Cavs starting lineup has been completely changed here with the addition of Peyton Watson, athletic player. Max Strus is out. Dennis Schroeder is out. Peyton Watson is in. So James Harden, Donovan Mitchell, Peyton Watson, Evan Mobley, Jared Allen in that starting lineup. So James Harden waited, and I'm told he did play a major role in recruiting Peyton Watson as well. And it was his turn on Thursday. 3 years, $97 million, fully guaranteed, and him and LeBron James are the only two players in NBA history to sign for $90 million plus at the age of 37 or older in NBA history.
4: Yeah, Shams on SportsCenter. Cleveland coming off their first Eastern Conference Finals since 2018. Harden averaging 19 points, 5.5 assists, and 5 rebounds in 18 postseason games. They lock in Donovan Mitchell's running mate for the future, and with a big trade to get Peyton Watson in the mix there as well. Over to the WNBA, the Fever in Dallas taking on the Wings. Indiana trying to make it 6 straight wins. Dallas just 3-8 since July 20th, bottom 5 in the league. Arika Ogunbowale making things happen.
6: Ogunbowale going dancing downhill. A career night.
4: Call from Amazon Prime. Ogunbowale scoring a season-high 32 points. Jessica Shepherd adding a career-best 26. Little tougher for the two former first overall picks in this one. Caitlin Clark had 10 points and 9 assists. Paige Beckers finishing with 13 and 8 assists. They combined to go 9 of 31 from the field after matching for 29 a week ago. Kelsey Mitchell tying her season high with 37 points, getting 21 before halftime to set the WNBA record with her 21st consecutive game with at least 20. Up next, our half-hour headlines and the latest from around the NFL, week 2 of the preseason. 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
12: Yeah, kicking off week two of the preseason, first overall pick Fernando Mendoza making his first career start. Not all that comfortable against the Texans defense. Brock Purdy and Justin Herbert both hitting the field in L.A. James Harden finally back with the Cavs on a 3-year deal. The Wings stopped the Fever's winning streak and lots to get to around the rest of the NFL. 49ers and Chargers, preseason action week two on a Thursday night. San Francisco's special teams making a big first half impact.
13: Cowing waiting at his own 15. Now cuts to the middle of the field, looking for a block on the edge. Gets the corner, the 25, the 30, down the sideline to the 50. Ooh. By the kicker, the 40, oh, wow. The 30, the 20, the 10, touchdown 49ers! Jacob Cowing got around the corner and 80 yards later was in the end zone.
12: KNBR on the call, 83 yards to the house for Jacob Cowing. Talk about making an impression.

0: to make a roster, find a way for six. 49ers 41, Chargers 17, in a game that took a while but was a blowout at SoFi Stadium. Chargers quarterback Justin Herbert playing the opening series in his first appearance of the preseason. New offensive coordinator Mike McDaniel, sky-high expectations. ESPN's Dan Orlovsky thinking they should be one of the best offensive attacks in the entire NFL this season.
1: One of the best offenses in the NFL, one of the most complete offenses in the NFL, and I absolutely expect Justin Herbert to be in MVP conversations deep into this season. Healthy, this is a very good offensive line and a great scheme in Mike McDaniel. Omarion Hampton, their young running back, should be a stud, and they are plenty talented on the perimeter. I think the biggest challenge is, can Justin Herbert just add a little bit of anticipation to his game, a little bit of some touch on some throws, because that's such a premier part for this offense. But the way that Mike McDaniels marries run, pass, creates easy throws for quarterbacks, and not only completions, but chunk throws, Justin Herbert should thrive. He's had some unbelievable six seasons in his NFL career. He should thrive in this offense as long as they stay healthy.
0: Not much to learn about that new offense on Thursday night. Herbert, one of two, hitting Charlie Kohler with a 9-yard pass. The team going 3-and-out in his lone action. Chargers voice Matt Smith says, though, that expectations for this offense and this team are at an all-time high.
2: You know, expectations are as high as they could possibly be. I don't think you could possibly have higher expectations than what I've felt, than what fans are suggesting. I think even in the media, there's just Super Bowl play. At the very least, playoff win is the floor. I think a run to the AFC Championship is being talked about. I think the expectation is, okay, if this defense even just takes a small step back, they were top five the last 2 years. So if they maybe just hover around 10 to 12 and this offense can go from 29 to 15 or 12, then that's kind of where you see it working out, where this offense is just giving them, it's given them nothing in these two playoff games when the defense presented them with early turnovers, good field position, and they didn't do anything with it against the Texans and Patriots. So I think that's where the expectations come in.
0: It was an ugly end to last season for Justin Herbert and that offense. See if they can make a jump in 2026. On the other side for the Niners, Brock Purdy on the field for the first time in the preseason, 4 of 6 for 29 yards in the opening quarter. How can the Niners improve that offensive attack? Can they get to the next level? ESPN's Dan Orlovsky.
1: This is a team that if their veterans are there, they're going to be fine. But to really contend in that division and make a playoff run, they need some specific young players to really have tremendous impact.
0: Yeah, it is a gauntlet in that NFC West. The Rams, the Super Bowl favorites, the Seahawks, the defending Super Bowl champs, the Niners in the divisional round as well.
3: After those two games, then I think we'll be closer to at least having a better idea.
4: My sense right now, and this is subject to change, but Deshaun Watson would have the inside track.
5: Todd Monken needs to win some games now. I would start Deshaun Watson, and let's just see what he has.
0: Yeah, a few teams linking up for joint practices this week ahead of preseason games over the weekend. The Browns hosting the Bills on Saturday. QB questions continuing in Cleveland. Sound familiar? Yeah, Deshaun Watson and Shedeur Sanders still battling for the starting job. Watson starting last weekend's preseason opener in Chicago. Sanders set to start in week two. Deshaun entering the final year of his 5-year fully guaranteed contract that has most certainly not worked out. Watson playing in his first game since tearing his Achilles in October of 2024 last week. Sat out all of last season after having that second Achilles surgery. As for his return to Cleveland, Watson on the reception that he's expecting.
6: Have you thought about any type of reaction that you might get at the stadium on Saturday? Are you prepared for whatever might come?
7: I don't care.
0: Yeah, so do the Browns go with Watson or Shedeur? ESPN's Jordan Rogers says there's really no reason for the Browns to play Watson.
8: So there's no reason that he should be on the field because it does nothing for the Cleveland Browns and their future. It does nothing for Deshaun Watson to go out there and just be good or be pretty good. Or, hey, you know what? Hasn't played in a while. He looks pretty good for not playing in a while. Don't care. Does nothing for them. You have Shedeur Sanders, you have Dylan Gabriel, and Taylen Green, who you drafted all in the last 2 years, and you know nothing, essentially, about them, or you don't know if one of them can be your future, and you have two first-round draft picks next year in a loaded quarterback class. What does Deshaun Watson do for you? So to the Shedeur Sanders point, can he earn the starting job? What can he do to get back in that mix if it is Deshaun Watson that's leading? It shouldn't matter. He should be the starter because you have to figure out what you have in him before you can decide what we're going to do at that position in the future because you've invested a lot of draft capital and you have a lot of draft capital to use moving forward.
0: Yeah, both Watson and Sanders struggling in week one of the preseason. See how they fare in week two. Year one for Todd Monken taking over as head coach, hoping to surprise some people headed in to this season, taking on a top flight AFC contender in the Bills. Monken says that, at least through his lens, they looked like they belonged.
9: We got a lot of good work going against someone different, different looks, right? So that was really good. You'll have to look at the film. The one thing I would say, maybe it was just me, it didn't look like we were out of place. It looked like we belonged. That's all we wanted to see, right? Do we belong? I mean, does our first 11 give us a chance to move the ball and score? And I felt that way today.
0: Yeah, Browns have missed the playoffs in 21 of the last 23 seasons, trying to be competitive at the very least this year. Bills have been there a bunch, haven't gotten over the hump. New head coach in Joe Brady, Josh Allen, trying to limit the hits that he's taking. Allen talking the plan of attack to limit some of the sacks.
10: Decision-making's one, understanding protections is two, throwing the ball away three. I do believe that's a quarterback stat. Understanding what's going on is the main thing. And two, not making a bad play worse. And I think there was too many times last year where I did that, trying to make something happen. I could have avoided quite a few sacks last year and just thrown the ball away. But we learn and we move on.
0: Yeah, Allen and the Bills trying to break through in the playoffs. Bengals made it past the Chiefs getting to the Super Bowl a few years ago. Just haven't found that success since. Cincy trying to get back to the postseason for the first time since the 2022 season. Quarterback Joe Burrow trying to turn up the urgency in the organization.
11: I'm trying to put it out into the world. I'm trying to manifest it. I'm trying to show our guys the urgency that I have and that I want us to have as an organization to go and make it happen. You can keep pushing it down the road, or you can talk about it now and say this is the year. And you know, I'm tired of saying next year, next year, next year. This is it. Your life is too short to keep pushing things down the road, and I'm trying to instill some urgency and some intensity in everybody to go and be great every day and try to go make it happen.
0: Yeah, no doubt the Bengals' offense has been elite over the last few years. The defense, not so much, but Cincinnati did add Dexter Lawrence this offseason. Boye Mafe, Brian Cook, Jonathan Allen, Kyle Duggar. Burrow thinking that defense is Super Bowl caliber.
11: Yeah, I certainly think so. I think, you know, we have to step up and make something happen this year. We're working really hard for it. The urgency is very high in the locker room. You can feel it. It's palpable. Like I said, we have to be more consistent on offense. We have to, you know, our standard is so high, but it's so high because of what we've done, what we can do. And so I'm going to continue to push that, and we're going to keep getting better and see where we're at week one. But, you know, I'm so excited for it.
0: Burrow limited to a career-low 8 games last season after having toe surgery. Cincinnati 5-3 when he started, 1-8 in all other games. Did get hit by a Bears defender at practice, predictably led to some pushing and shoving. Been a lot of talk about Burrow's protection, but ESPN's Ben Solak thinks that's a little overblown.
12: The Bengals are in a unique offensive position where they get to try things in the preseason, adding in new wrinkles because of their level of offensive stability. Joe Burrow has been thrown to Ja'Marr Chase and T. Higgins for 5 seasons. He's been playing in Zach Taylor's offense for 5 seasons. They can do this under center stuff and see how it feels, see if they can put it on tape. On the sack against the Lions, they had 2 guys in the route concept. If the Bengals have just two guys in the concept on under center play action drop back like three times this season, I'll eat my hat. This is not what their offense is. This is not their identity. Last season, with this exact same starting five offensive line, Joe Burrow was contacted 4.4 times per game. That's hits, sacks, everything. The league average is 4.2. So this legend of Joe Burrow, the quarterback who gets hit all the time because of the bad offensive line, it was true in the early 2020s. It is not true with this current offensive line and this modern Bengals offense. He's going to be okay in terms of contact this upcoming season.
0: As for the Bears, Chicago reaching the divisional round in year one of Caleb Williams and Ben Johnson. So many positives for Caleb. Ability to make splash plays, but can he be more consistent with his accuracy this season? Johnson says he's seeing some improvement.
13: Well, it's trending upward, and that's really what we want to see is it continue to get better. He's taken a lot of pride in where he's putting the ball throughout practice. You see it early on in our warm-up periods to routes on air, and it's translating over to the team periods as well. And yet he still hasn't lost that stinger of being aggressive and trying to push the limits a little bit. And so I think that's healthy, particularly in practice, just seeing how tight of windows we can fit these things into.
0: Caleb getting more and more comfortable with the offense. ESPN's Peter Schrager on Williams adjusting to year two in the system.
14: Night and day from last offseason at this time in training camp, where there was a lot of growing pains, and it seemed to be there was a big, big curve that needed to be caught up with early, and there was questions whether he was going to be a master of that Ben Johnson offense. Year two, from everyone I've spoken to in the building and from the reporters who have been at these practices, he's the coolest, calmest customer you could ask for. And in the joint practices against the Bengals has been as good as you could ever imagine. I know it's hyperbole now, and Thursday, August 20th, to be talking about what that means as far as January and potentially even February for the Bears. But those are the expectations, and everything you could have asked for from Caleb Williams this offseason, he has checked the box. It's now he's got to actually go ahead and do it. But you look at some of these highlights, him hitting Jahdae Walker at the end of practice yesterday, like this stuff is coming together, and he looks to be outstanding in this offense in year two.
0: Yeah, Bears winning the NFC North for the first time since 2018. Under Johnson in year one, they're looking for back-to-back division titles for the first time since 2005-2006. That was their last Super Bowl appearance. Maybe the most intriguing meetup at joint practices on Thursday, the Eagles and the Patriots. Jalen Hurts, A.J. Brown, New England and Philly making the big trade in the offseason. ESPN's Sal Palantonio saying that Hurts played a big part of Brown heading elsewhere.
15: It's a difficult thing to dissect because we don't know what goes on behind the scenes, but we could see some of it that played out on the sideline. And clearly, they have such a long history together. You got to remember, Jalen Hurts recruited A.J. Brown to come from Tennessee to Philadelphia. They knew one another very well. It basically was Jalen Hurts who put the whole trade together so that Howie Roseman can make that draft day trade to get A.J. Brown in Philadelphia and make A.J. Brown happy with a $100 million contract, not once but twice in Philadelphia. And Jalen Hurts is the godfather, the one of A.J. Brown's children, and they won a Super Bowl together. So, of course, this is going to be a highly scrutinized relationship for probably the rest of their careers.
0: Yeah, bunch of success together, now headed their separate ways. ESPN Radio's Mike Golic on who's got more to prove this season.
16: I think it's always been Jalen Hurts. Oh, by the way, he's been in two Super Bowls, and even in the one he lost, played better than Patrick Mahomes, was the best player on the field in both Super Bowls. But I think it is on him, because there's questions of him throwing over the middle of the field, questions in his passing game, right? A.J. Brown is a great receiver. He's a great receiver. He needs a quarterback to throw him the ball. So I still think there's going to be more questions, fair or unfair, on Jalen Hurts.
0: Yeah, lots of intrigue for both of those teams. Super Bowl contenders heading in to 2026. Let's go to baseball. Jacob DeGrom reaching 2K.
17: DeGrom, a history of success against these Nationals, having faced them so much in the NL East. And a swing and a miss here on a slider, and there you go. Two batters, two punch-outs, and 2,000 career strikeouts for Jacob DeGrom.
0: 105.3 The Fan on the call. DeGrom, 6 innings, 1 hit allowed, 10 strikeouts in a Rangers 2-0 win over the Nats, reaching 2,000 strikeouts, second fewest games to reach that mark in Major League history, behind only Randy Johnson. Corey Seager going deep for the Rangers. Angels and Astros, huge night for Zach Neto.
18: The 2-2, Neto swings at this one, lifts the ball well into left center field. That's going to drop in. That's going to drive in one.

0: That's going to drive in two. Neto has a double and a seven RBI night. Angels lead it 16-2.
1: Yeah, call from Angels Radio, AM 830. Tack on two more runs driven in for Zach Neto. Angels scoring a season-high 18 runs in an 18-3 win. Their most runs in a game against the Astros in the series history. That spans 239 games. It's the 13th game that the Astros have allowed at least 10 runs this season. That is the second most in the American League. Not much scoring between the Braves and the White Sox. Austin Riley with a big swing.
2: 3-2 pitch. Riley hits it hard, deep down the left field line to the corner of fair ball. That one hops off the wall. Dubon hits the back of third. They will send him. Sox hit the cutoff band. Throw to the plate, a dive for the dish. Save! 1-0 Braves.
1: 680 the fan. Riley driving in both Atlanta runs in a 2-0 victory. Up next, volume up for our top sound from Thursday. 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
1: 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Lots to get to from a busy Thursday. 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
2: DeGrom, a history of success against these Nationals, having faced them so much in the NL East. And a swing and a miss here on a slider. And there you go. Two batters, two punch-outs, and 2,000 career strikeouts for Jacob DeGrom.
0: Number four.
1: Daz Cameron hitting a towering drive at the Trop in a Blue Jays 5-1 win over the Rays on Sportsnet 590. The Fan.
3: 2-2 pitches tanked out to left field and deep, and Daz Cameron has left the yard. Off the catwalk in the outfield, solo home run for Cameron, and it's 3-1 Blue Jays on his first homer in a Toronto Blue Jay uniform.
0: Number three.
1: Raiders rookie quarterback Fernando Mendoza getting his first welcome to the NFL moment on Sports Radio 610.
4: Austin I formation. They were the fullback, Washington the tailback. Mendoza play fake, and he throws one over the middle. It's picked off. Here we go. Across the 40, the 50, it's Woodhouse. The 40 of the Raiders, the 30. Mendoza trying to chase him down at the 15, 10, 5. Rock and roll. Does he get in? Yes! Touchdown!
0: Number two.
1: In Cincinnati, the Cards win in dramatic fashion thanks to a drop fly ball from Reds outfielder Dane Myers on the Cardinals radio network.
5: The 1-2 pitch, Weatherholt hits it in the air, left center field. Myers calls for it. He's there, and
6: he dropped the ball. He dropped the ball, and two runs score. Unbelievable. Friedel in left field, and Myers, they were both calling for it. Myers tried to call him off, and the ball fell. It hit a glove and fell to the warning track, and the Cardinals have taken a 6-5 lead when the game should have been over.
0: Number one.
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4: They're going to pass. O'Connell settles, heading to the end zone. Brandon Johnson leaps and grabs. Oh, he's brought down at the 1 yard line. On the right hash mark, Brandon Johnson made. It's O'Connell. He is at the line of scrimmage. He takes the snap. He's trying to push it into the end zone. He gets the push. No signal yet. No signal.
6: There it is.
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1: Yeah, what a finish. Exciting in Vegas. Exciting in the WNBA, too. Aces take down the Sun 101-78. Jackie Young had 24 points, 7 boards in 3 quarters. Asia Wilson adding 20, 101-78. 11th straight win in the series for Las Vegas in that one. And how about Angel Reese leading the Dream to a 124-88 win over the Sparks? Reese 9-for-9 from the field, hitting 2 3-pointers, 20 points, 10 rebounds, 8 assists. WNBA leading 25th double-double of the season, had 18 points in the first half. She is the first ever player to record 20, 10, and 8 on 100% shooting. What a night for Angel Reese, especially amid some of her struggles recently from the floor. Up next, week 2 of the NFL preseason underway. 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
9: We are back, baby. We are back. Mr. Irrelevant with Alex Stroph and Josh DiMaggio.
10: This offseason is ginormous for Brian Gutekunst. 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
10: Without a first-round pick. Because there is a lot of things to figure out, and this is the same guy that a year ago said it's time we start competing for championships.
9: Mr. Irrelevant with Alex Stroph and Josh DiMaggio.
11: We are back!
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4: 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Washington, the tailback. Mendoza, play fake. And he throws one over the middle. It's picked off.
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5: 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Left center field. Myers calls for it. He's there. And
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1: 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Nick DeLuca here with you. Lots for us to get to. Tail end of August, baseball, WNBA, late NBA free agency, some joint practices in the NFL, and week two of the preseason getting underway on Thursday. Two teams with lots of intrigue heading into 2026. The Raiders building in year one under new head coach Clint Kubiak. Fernando Mendoza making his first NFL start in the preseason. The Texans, meanwhile, could be a dark horse Super Bowl contender, returning one of the best defenses in the league. But what will the offense have in store? Well, tonight looked pretty sharp.
4: First and five Texans, I formation with Stover the fullback. Here's the gift to Woody. Finds a hole right side, 15, bounces off a tackle, 10. Another broken tackle, and he's in the end zone. Woody Marks, touchdown.
0: What a run.
1: Yeah, Woody Marks coming off that really strong rookie season. It caps C.J. Stroud's only drive of the night, 4-6 for 27 yards. It ended in the touchdown. Next drive for Fernando Mendoza and the Raiders, rookie mistake.
4: Offset eye formation. Hayward the fullback, Washington the tailback. Mendoza play fake, and he throws one over the middle. It's picked off. Here we go. Across the 40, the 50, it's Woodass. The 40 of the Raiders, the 30. Mendoza trying to chase him down at the 15, 10, 5. Rock and roll. Does he get in? Yes! Touchdown!
1: Those calls from Sports Radio 610. Wade Woodass, 80 yards, pick six to the house. Fernando Mendoza playing the first half, went 8 of 15 for 86 yards in that pick six, struggling to get much of anything going in his first pro start. No Kirk Cousins for Vegas tonight. Aiden O'Connell captaining a Raiders second half comeback.
2: They're going to pass. O'Connell settles, heading to the end zone. Brandon Johnson leaps and grabs. O'Connell, he is at the line of scrimmage. He takes the snap. He's trying to push it into the end zone. He gets the push. No signal yet. No signal.
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1: How about it? Down to the wire, Raider Nation Radio, 9:20 a.m., a tush push in the final 10 seconds to lead the Raiders to a win. 22-20 strong second half. Wasn't the best of starts for Fernando Mendoza tonight. Raiders new head coach Clint Kubiak on Mendoza's first start.
6: I think it's plenty to clean up, plenty to get better at, plenty that we can do better for him as coaches, plenty that he can learn from. But what great heart that we showed in the second half, the whole team, offense, defense, really proud of our guys.
1: Yeah, no doubt. Mendoza learning on the fly. Have to remember, he had just two pass attempts from under center last season at Indiana. That's a staple for Clint Kubiak's offense. Mendoza on what happened on the pick six.
24: It was a play action play and went through my progression. Probably should have checked it down to the flat, saw the flat player relate to him. And at that point, I started backing up and threw the check down to Mike Washington, and it was not a good throw. We weren't on the same page, and it was an interception.
1: So he makes the mistake. Difficult Texans defense on the other side. Mendoza on what he takes away from some of the learning moments in Houston.
24: I came away that there's a lot of more learning to do, and that although that maybe he had a lot of success at another level, that this level is a whole step further, and that the margins are so small, and that one tiny mistake can lead to catastrophe. So want to make sure that best serve my teammates and get better from these experiences.
1: Yeah, tough on the pick six. Previous six quarterbacks picked first overall started week one in their rookie season. Baker Mayfield, the last that didn't. Feels like Mendoza may actually start the season on the bench. Doesn't happen all that often in today's day and age. ESPN's Troy Aikman impressed by Mendoza's mentality.
25: I am really

impressed with him, and I just think that, as I said in the game, a lot of quarterbacks come into this league and you know they have all this ability, but you just don't know, okay, what kind of leader are they? How important is the game to them? Are they going to put in the time? Are they going to do the little things? With him, I mean, you check every box and you say, if he doesn't have success with his talent and then with his mindset of wanting to be great, I would say then, which is oftentimes the case, I would say the organization failed him. And

0: and August Wright. 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
1: A lot more talent now, young talent, than they did a year ago. Mendoza seems like the right guy, and it's just onward and upward from here. But they've got a ways to go, and they play in a tough division.
2: On the other side for the Texans, we know how elite that defense is. The question, the offense, C.J. Stroud, can they take another step? Head coach DeMeco Ryans on what he took away from preseason game number two.
3: What I really liked tonight was we improved as a team. All right, starting off with our offense, the way they came out, opened the game, starting driving the ball down the field like we did. Thought the O-line blocked it really well. Woody, of course, had some nice runs, but credit to CJ, too. He made some really good decisions. Didn't throw it around a ton, but when he did throw, it was good decisions with the football. He moved us up and down the field, so I'm proud of what those guys went out there and did. Defensively, the first group did a really good job as well, going out, getting some stops. Wade came through with the big play, getting the interception for a touchdown. That's our mantra. That's what we are built on, is attacking the football. So when we do that, it puts us in a really good position. So I saw a lot of improvements from our team from week one to where we are now. Definitely played our style of football, our brand of football. I felt the more physical team. I felt like guys played fast. Felt like we played with some confidence on offense. So I'm pleased with the outing, right, what our guys did early on in the game. Don't like the outcome of how it ended, most certainly. So our backup guys there got a lot to improve upon. But that first half was a really good half of football for us as a team.
2: Yeah, one of the key pieces from Coach Ryans in that whole reflection was the offensive line. Texans up front really struggled last season. 30th in pass block win rate, dead last in run block win rate. Ryans on how he's seen his offensive line progress throughout camp and this preseason.
3: The first offensive line group, as you guys know, I talk about it constantly. We move guys around to make sure we got our best five guys out there. So to see that, you got to see guys working together, see guys getting those reps. So that's indicative of the group you saw out there today. Those are the five we went with today. Those guys have done a really good job. So we'll see how they keep building and moving forward.
2: Yeah, and trying to keep C.J. Stroud clean up front. Stroud struggling with turnovers to end the Texans season a year ago in the playoffs. 7 giveaways in 2 postseason games. Stroud sharp tonight, 4-6, reflecting on what he thought of his team's lone drive.
4: Yeah, I liked our pace, you know, in and out the huddle. I like the calls Kale's made. I like the guys I was out there with. It was smooth, so I had a good time. You know, it's always fun playing, so it was really fun to play.
2: Stroud and the offense trying to put it together this season. ESPN's Dan Orlovsky thinking there's nobody under more pressure.
5: Everything. The contract extension in Houston and really a Super Bowl caliber football team. If this defense in Houston gets good quarterback play, they are absolutely AFC championship and Super Bowl championship contending team. CJ's got to get his confidence back. It was trending in the right direction in the regular season last year, and then the playoff games and obviously the one in New England, just it fell apart. And this is a young man that's incredibly talented, but can he gain that confidence over the course of 17 plus games? That's going to be the biggest challenge. 3 new offensive linemen, once again, that was similar to last year. There's a new running back. He lost his number 2 receiver, Jaden Higgins. So there's a lot of moving parts in Houston right now. But for C.J. Stroud to be the long-term guy there and to get over that hump and to maybe get this team to a Super Bowl, everything is on the line. I don't think there's a quarterback under more pressure in the league than him.
2: Yeah, losing Higgins was a big blow, going down with a torn ACL in the joint practice with the Raiders back on Tuesday. Stroud on losing one of his top targets.
4: Yeah, it's tough, man. It's, you know, he was doing great. It's the best I've seen him. He was making plays. He was doing things that, you know, I haven't seen him do before, playing physical. So, you know, my thoughts and prayers are always with him, and been talking to him as much as I can. It's you can't just replace a guy like that. You know, it's, you know, he's a heck of a talent, somebody who is, you know, came in this league and, you know, has made plays already, you know, early in his career. So, it sucks. It's nothing good to say, you know. So it's just sadly, you know, we got to try our best, you know, to rise up, you know, other guys around. So, you know, I think the guys that we do have in that room are special, so we're able to do that. But, you know, he's definitely going to be missed.
2: Yeah, now on Stroud and the rest of the offense to pick up the slack. ESPN's Troy Aikman on what he's looking for out of CJ this season.

0: Obviously, we know that he can do the job. I mean, he has proven that. He's had his moments. He's still trying to live up to the expectations that he established for himself his rookie year. I can't imagine, quite honestly, what this offseason has been like for him, knowing that they had the defense they had. In the building, they felt that that was a Super Bowl contending team, and they certainly were. And then CJ, he struggled in the wild card game and then, of course, had a really tough game against New England. So having to live with that for the last 6 months has been a real challenge. I think the key for him this year, it's not about physical. He's in the second year of his offense. You know, that will help him. But I would imagine that he has put a lot of pressure on himself. And how does he manage that day to day, week to week? Because for any quarterback in the NFL, the emotions ebb and flow. And he can't let the pressure that he might be feeling because of the way last season ended affect how he leads this football team. And that's going to be hard. And in visiting with him, he did talk about that he did work on kind of the mental aspect.
1: Yeah, ESPN Analytics has the Texans at a 40% chance to win the AFC South. That's the best of any team, and a 58% chance to make the postseason. SportsCenter all night here on ESPN Radio, the ESPN app, Sirius XM Channel 80, ESPN Radio presented by Progressive Insurance. Nick DeLuca here with you. Over to baseball. The Yankees looking to sweep the O's in Baltimore. Been a struggle to score recently. They finally found some offense.
2: High fly ball, left center and deep. Beavers back, going back, looking up, see ya. Going the other way, a home run for Spencer Jones. And the Yankees lead 5-1.
1: Michael Kay on the YES Network. Jones, 3-for-4, homering, stole a base, his second three-hit game of the season. Yankees would go on to win it 6-1. Garrett Cole going 6 innings, 1 earned. His 9th straight start, allowing 3 or fewer runs, longest stretch since an 11-game streak back in 2023. Cole passing Roger Clemens for 12th on the Yankees strikeout list with 1,015. Yankees improving to 8-2 against the Orioles this season. They are 12-16 against all other AL East teams. In St. Pete, the Blue Jays and Rays wrapping their series. Toronto entering the day 4 games under .500, still in the thick of the AL wild card race despite trading away some pieces at the deadline. Top of the fifth, Nathan Lucas launching.
3: 0-1 pitch. Is hit well out to right field. Going back to the wall, DeLuca runs out of room. It's gone. Home run, Nathan Lucas, his 7th of the year. And the Blue Jays get another solo shot to put them back in front. 2-1 in the top of the 5th inning.
1: Lucas's 7th home run of the season. 6 have been either go-ahead or game-tying homers. The Jays not done in the inning.
3: 2-2 pitches tanked out to left field and deep, and Daz Cameron has left the yard. Off the catwalk in the outfield, solo home run for Cameron, and it's 3-1 Blue Jays on his first homer in a Toronto Blue Jay uniform.
1: Sportsnet 590, the fan on the calls. Cameron's first home run with Toronto, his first since June 4th of 2025 with the Brewers, traveled 442 feet, the longest home run of his career, tied for the second longest homer by a Blue Jays player this season with Kazuma Okamoto, who hit his 26th homer in this game. Shane Bieber was brilliant. 7 innings, 1 earned, 7 strikeouts. 4 hits. Jays take 2-3 with a 5-1 win. Just a half game back of the Twins now for the final AL wild card spot. Brewers and Mariners playing the finale of their series in Milwaukee. Didn't get off to a good start for Seattle. They lost 22-0 in the opener back on Tuesday. Got themselves into some early trouble again.
4: And a 3-2 pitch to Garrett Mitchell. Ground ball over the head of Naylor into right of base hit. Yelich scores, Ortiz will score, Mitchell into second with a Milwaukee chop two-run double.
1: Yeah, Brewers scoring 6 runs in the first inning, their most in an opening frame of a game since August of 2021. Later, Garrett Mitchell, not done.
4: 2-1 pitch, fly ball center field, back goes Rodriguez at the warning track, at the wall, it's gone! Mitchell goes deep, number 9, and there's your insurance run. 7-4 Brewers on Garrett Mitchell's first home run.

0: since the 3rd of July.
1: 620 WTMJ on the calls. Mitchell, 3-for-4, pair of doubles. Homer drove in three. His three extra base hits, tying a career high. The Brewers win it 7-4, their fourth win in their last five. They improved to 79-49, leading the Dodgers by two games for the best record in the majors. Seventh straight home series win, longest active streak in the majors. Mariners allowing 34 runs in the series, hoping to help the pitching staff, calling up Cade Anderson, the top pitching prospect in baseball, to start on Saturday against the Cubs, third overall pick in the 2025 draft out of LSU. Coming up, James Harden re-upping in Cleveland, putting him in some elite earning company. Plus, Thursday night in the W. This is SportsCenter All Night here on ESPN Radio.
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1: 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Most of free agency wrapped up in the NBA. Took a while for James Harden in free agency, but he's officially back with the Cavs, signing a new three-year, $97 million deal with a player option for 2028-2029 and a trade kicker. Has a chance to join some pretty great company right now. Just two players in NBA history have reached the $500 million mark in career earnings. LeBron James and Harden's former teammate Kevin Durant. Sits at $414 million, would join the club after completing this new deal. ESPN's Shams Charania on Harden's return to Cleveland.
2: The Cavaliers needed James Harden's cooperation on multiple critical points this offseason. One being they could not have his salary be in the $40 million per year range, whether it was that player option or on a two-year deal. They needed him to compromise, reduce his salary to the 30s over a three-year deal. And then the Cavs also needed James Harden to give them the time necessary to add to the team. We know the Cavs missed out on LeBron James in July, but on Wednesday, they locked in Peyton Watson on a four-year, $88 million deal. So this Cavs starting lineup has been completely changed here with the addition of Peyton Watson, athletic player. Max Strus is out. Dennis Schroeder is out. Peyton Watson is in. So James Harden, Donovan Mitchell, Peyton Watson, Evan Mobley, Jared Allen in that starting lineup. So James Harden waited, and I'm told he did play a major role in recruiting Peyton Watson as well. And it was his turn on Thursday. 3 years, $97 million, fully guaranteed, and him and LeBron James are the only two players in NBA history to sign for $90 million plus at the age of 37 or older in NBA history.
1: Yeah, Shams on SportsCenter. Cleveland coming off their first Eastern Conference Finals since 2018. Harden averaging 19 points, 5.5 assists, and 5 rebounds in 18 postseason games. They lock in Donovan Mitchell's running mate for the future, and with a big trade to get Peyton Watson in the mix there as well. Over to the WNBA, the Fever in Dallas taking on the Wings. Indiana trying to make it 6 straight wins. Dallas just 3-8 since July 20th, bottom 5 in the league. Arika Ogunbowale making things happen.
3: Ogunbowale going dancing downhill. A career night.
1: Call from Amazon Prime. Ogunbowale scoring a season-high 32 points. Jessica Shepherd adding a career-best 26. Little tougher for the two former first overall picks in this one. Caitlin Clark had 10 points and 9 assists. Paige Beckers finishing with 13 and 8 assists. They combined to go 9 of 31 from the field after matching for 29 a week ago. Kelsey Mitchell tying her season high with 37 points, getting 21 before halftime to set the WNBA record with her 21st consecutive game with at least 20. Up next, our half-hour headlines and the latest from around the NFL, week 2 of the preseason. 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
1: Yeah, kicking off week two of the preseason, first overall pick Fernando Mendoza making his first career start. Not all that comfortable against the Texans defense. Brock Purdy and Justin Herbert both hitting the field in L.A. James Harden finally back with the Cavs on a three-year deal. The Wings stopped the Fever's winning streak and lots to get to around the rest of the NFL. 49ers and Chargers, preseason action week two on a Thursday night. San Francisco's special teams making a big first half impact.
2: Cowing waiting at his own 15. Now cuts to the middle of the field, looking for a block on the edge. Gets the corner, the 25, the 30, down the sideline to the 50. By the kicker, the 40, the 30, the 20, the 10. Touchdown, 49ers! Jacob Cowan got around the corner and 80 yards later was in the end zone.
1: KNBR on the call, 83 yards to the house for Jacob Cowan. Talk about making an impression. Want to make a roster? Find a way for six. 49ers 41, Chargers 17. In a game that took a while but was a blowout at SoFi Stadium. Chargers quarterback Justin Herbert playing the opening series in his first appearance of the preseason. New offensive coordinator Mike McDaniel, sky-high expectations. ESPN's Dan Orlovsky thinking they should be one of the best offensive attacks in the entire NFL this season.
3: One of the best offenses in the NFL, one of the most complete offenses in the NFL, and I absolutely expect Justin Herbert to be in the MVP conversations deep into this season. Healthy, this is a very good offensive line and a great scheme in Mike McDaniel. Omarion Hampton, their young running back, should be a stud, and they are plenty talented on the perimeter. I think the biggest challenge is, can Justin Herbert just add a little bit of anticipation to his game, a little bit of some touch on some throws, because that's such a premier part for this offense. But the way that Mike McDaniels marries run, pass, creates easy throws for quarterbacks, and not only completions, but chunk throws, Justin Herbert should thrive. He's had some unbelievable six seasons in his NFL career. He should thrive in this offense as long as they stay healthy.
1: Not much to learn about that new offense on Thursday night. Herbert, one of two, hitting Charlie Kohler with a 9-yard pass. The team going 3-and-out in his lone action. Chargers voice Matt Smith says, though, that expectations for this offense and this team are at an all-time high.
4: You know, expectations are as high as they could possibly be. I don't think you could possibly have higher expectations than what I've felt, than what fans are suggesting. I think even in the media, there's just Super Bowl play. At the very least, playoff win is the floor. I think a run to the AFC Championship is being talked about. I think the expectation is, okay, if this defense even just takes a small step back, they were top five the last 2 years. So if they maybe just hover around 10 to 12 and this offense can go from 29 to 15 or 12, then that's kind of where you see it working out, where this offense is just giving them, it's given them nothing in these two playoff games when the defense presented them with early turnovers, good field position, and they didn't do anything with it against the Texans and Patriots. So I think that's where the expectations come in.
1: Yeah, it was an ugly end to last season for Justin Herbert and that offense. See if they can make a jump in 2026. On the other side for the Niners, Brock Purdy on the field for the first time in the preseason, 4 of 6 for 29 yards in the opening quarter. How can the Niners improve that offensive attack? Can they get to the next level? ESPN's Dan Orlovsky.
3: This is a team that if their veterans are there, they're going to be fine. But to really contend in that division and make a playoff run, they need some specific young players to really have tremendous impact.
1: Yeah, it is a gauntlet in that NFC West. The Rams, the Super Bowl favorites, the Seahawks, the defending Super Bowl champs, the Niners in the divisional round as well.
5: After those two games, then I think we'll be closer to at least having a better idea.
6: My sense right now, and this is subject to change, that Deshaun Watson would have the inside track.
7: Todd Monken needs to win some games now. I would start Deshaun Watson, and let's just see what he has.
1: Yeah, a few teams linking up for joint practices this week ahead of preseason games over the weekend. The Browns hosting the Bills on Saturday. QB questions continuing in Cleveland. Sound familiar? Yeah, Deshaun Watson and Shedeur Sanders still battling for the starting job. Watson starting last weekend's preseason opener in Chicago. Sanders set to start in week two. Deshaun entering the final year of his five-year fully guaranteed contract that has most certainly not worked out. Watson playing in his first game since tearing his Achilles in October of 2024 last week. Sat out all of last season after having that second Achilles surgery. As for his return to Cleveland, Watson on the reception that he's expecting.
8: Have you thought about any type of reaction that you might get at the stadium on Saturday? Are you prepared for whatever might come?
9: I don't care.
1: Yeah, so do the Browns go with Watson or Shedeur? ESPN's Jordan Rogers says there's really no reason for the Browns to play Watson.
10: So there's no reason that he should be on the field because it does nothing for the Cleveland Browns and their future. It does nothing for Deshaun Watson to go out there and just be good or be pretty good. Or, hey, you know what? Hasn't played in a while. He looks pretty good for not playing in a while. Don't care. It does nothing for them. You have Shedeur Sanders, you have Dylan Gabriel, and Taylen Green, who you drafted all in the last 2 years, and you know nothing, essentially, about them, or you don't know if one of them can be your future, and you have two first-round draft picks next year in a loaded quarterback class. What does Deshaun Watson do for you? So to the Shedeur Sanders point, can he earn the starting job? What can he do to get back in that mix if it is Deshaun Watson that's leading? It shouldn't matter. He should be the starter because you have to figure out what you have in him before you can decide what we're going to do at that position in the future because you've invested a lot of draft capital and you have a lot of draft capital to use moving forward.
1: Yeah, both Watson and Sanders struggling in week one of the preseason. See how they fare in week two. Year one for Todd Monken taking over as head coach, hoping to surprise some people headed in to this season, taking on a top flight AFC contender in the Bills. Monken says that, at least through his lens, they looked like they belonged.
11: We got a lot of good work going against someone different, different looks, right? So that was really good. You'll have to look at the film. The one thing I would say, maybe it was just me, it didn't look like we were out of place. It looked like we belonged. That's all we wanted to see, right? Do we belong? I mean, does our first 11 give us a chance to move the ball and score? And I felt that way today.
1: Yeah, Browns have missed the playoffs in 21 of the last 23 seasons, trying to be competitive at the very least this year. Bills have been there a bunch, haven't gotten over the hump. New head coach in Joe Brady, Josh Allen, trying to limit the hits that he's taking. Allen talking the plan of attack to limit some of the sacks.
12: Decision-making's one, understanding protections is two, throwing the ball away three. I do believe that's a quarterback stat. Understanding what's going on is the main thing. And two, not making a bad play worse. And I think there was too many times last year where I did that, trying to make something happen. I could have avoided quite a few sacks last year and just thrown the ball away. But we learn and we move on.
1: Yeah, Allen and the Bills trying to break through in the playoffs. Bengals made it past the Chiefs getting to the Super Bowl a few years ago. Just haven't found that success since. Cincy trying to get back to the postseason for the first time since the 2022 season. Quarterback Joe Burrow trying to turn up the urgency in the organization.
13: I'm trying to put it out into the world. I'm trying to manifest it. I'm trying to show our guys the urgency that I have and that I want us to have as an organization to go and make it happen. You can keep pushing it down the road, or you can talk about it now and say this is the year. And you know, I'm tired of saying next year, next year, next year. This is it. Your life is too short to keep pushing things down the road, and I'm trying to instill some urgency and some intensity in everybody to go and be great every day and try to go make it happen.
1: Yeah, no doubt the Bengals' offense has been elite over the last few years. The defense, not so much, but Cincinnati did add Dexter Lawrence this offseason. Boye Mafe, Brian Cook, Jonathan Allen, Kyle Duggar. Burrow thinking that that defense is Super Bowl caliber.
13: Yeah, I certainly think so. I think, you know, we have to step up and make something happen this year. We're working really hard for it. The urgency is very high in the locker room. You can feel it. It's palpable. You know, like I said, we have to be more consistent on offense. We have to, you know, our standard is so high, but it's so high because of what we've done and what we can do. And so I'm going to continue to push that, and we're going to keep getting better and see where we're at week one. But, you know, I'm so excited for it.
1: Burrow limited to a career-low 8 games last season after having toe surgery. Cincinnati 5-3 when he started, 1-8 in all other games. Did get hit by a Bears defender at practice, predictably led to some pushing and shoving. Been a lot of talk about Burrow's protection, but ESPN's Ben Solak thinks that's a little overblown.
14: The Bengals are in a unique offensive position where they get to try things in the preseason, adding in new wrinkles because of their level of offensive stability. Joe Burrow has been thrown to Ja'Marr Chase and T. Higgins for 5 seasons. He's been playing in Zach Taylor's offense for 5 seasons. They can do this under center stuff and see how it feels. See if they can put it on tape. On the sack against the Lions, they had 2 guys in the route concept. If the Bengals have just 2 guys in the concept on under center play action drop back like 3 times this season, I'll eat my hat. This is not what their offense is. This is not their identity. Last season, with this exact same starting 5 offensive line, Joe Burrow was contacted 4.4 times per game. That's hits, sacks, everything. The league average is 4.2. So this legend of Joe Burrow, the quarterback who gets hit all the time because of the bad offensive line, it was true in the early 2020s. It is not true with this current offensive line and this modern Bengals offense. He's going to be okay in terms of contact this upcoming season.
1: As for the Bears, Chicago reaching the divisional round in year 1 of Caleb Williams and Ben Johnson. So many positives for Caleb, ability.

0: to make splash plays, but can he be more consistent with his accuracy this season? Johnson says he's seeing some improvement.
1: Well, it's trending upward, and that's really what we want to see is it continue to get better. He's taken a lot of pride in where he's putting the ball throughout practice. You see it early on in our warm-up periods to routes on air, and it's translating over to the team periods as well. And yet he still hasn't lost that stinger of being aggressive and trying to push the limits a little bit. And so I think that's healthy, particularly in practice, just seeing how tight of windows we can fit these things into.
0: Caleb getting more and more comfortable with the offense. ESPN's Peter Schrager on Williams adjusting to year two in the system.
2: Night and day from last offseason at this time in training camp, where there was a lot of growing pains, and it seemed to be there was a big, big curve that needed to be caught up with early, and there was questions whether he was going to be a master of that Ben Johnson offense. Year two, from everyone I've spoken to in the building and from the reporters who have been at these practices, he's the coolest, calmest customer you could ask for. And in the joint practices against the Bengals, has been as good as you could ever imagine. I know it's hyperbole now, and Thursday, August 20th, to be talking about what that means as far as January and potentially even February for the Bears. But those are the expectations, and everything you could have asked for from Caleb Williams this offseason, he has checked the box. It's now he's got to actually go ahead and do it. But you look at some of these highlights, him hitting Jahdae Walker at the end of practice yesterday. Like, this stuff is coming together, and he looks to be outstanding in this offense in year two.
0: Yeah, Bears winning the NFC North for the first time since 2018. Under Johnson in year one, they're looking for back-to-back division titles for the first time since 2005-2006. That was their last Super Bowl appearance. Maybe the most intriguing meetup at joint practices on Thursday, the Eagles and the Patriots. Jalen Hurts, A.J. Brown, New England and Philly making the big trade in the offseason. ESPN's Sal Palantonio saying that Hurts played a big part of Brown heading elsewhere.
3: It's a difficult thing to dissect because we don't know what goes on behind the scenes, but we could see some of it that played out on the sideline. And clearly, they have such a long history together. You got to remember, Jalen Hurts recruited A.J. Brown to come from Tennessee to Philadelphia. They knew one another very well. It basically was Jalen Hurts who put the whole trade together so that Howie Roseman can make that draft day trade to get A.J. Brown in Philadelphia and make A.J. Brown happy with a $100 million contract, not once but twice in Philadelphia. And Jalen Hurts is the godfather to one of A.J. Brown's children, and they won a Super Bowl together. So, of course, this is going to be a highly scrutinized relationship for probably the rest of their careers.
0: Yeah, bunch of success together, now headed their separate ways. ESPN Radio's Mike Golic on who's got more to prove this season.
4: I think it's always been Jalen Hurts. Oh, by the way, he's been in two Super Bowls, and even in the one he lost, played better than Patrick Mahomes, was the best player on the field in both Super Bowls. But I think it is on him, because there's questions of him throwing over the middle of the field, questions in his passing game, right? A.J. Brown is a great receiver. He's a great receiver. He needs a quarterback to throw him the ball. So I still think there's going to be more questions, fair or unfair, on Jalen Hurts.
0: Yeah, lots of intrigue for both of those teams. Super Bowl contenders heading in to 2026. Let's go to baseball. Jacob DeGrom reaching 2K.
5: DeGrom, a history of success against these Nationals, having faced them so much in the NL East. And a swing and a miss here on a slider, and there you go. Two batters, two punch-outs, and 2,000 career strikeouts for Jacob DeGrom.
0: 105.3, the Fan on the call. DeGrom, six innings, one hit allowed, 10 strikeouts in a Rangers 2-0 win over the Nats, reaching 2,000 strikeouts, second fewest games to reach that mark in Major League history, behind only Randy Johnson. Corey Seager going deep for the Rangers. Angels and Astros, huge night for Zach Neto.
6: The 2-2, Neto swings it. This one lifts the ball well into left center field. That's going to drop in. That's going to drive in one. That's going to drive in two. Neto has a double and a 7 RBI night. Angels lead it 16-2.
0: Yeah, call from Angels Radio, AM 830. Tack on two more runs driven in for Zach Neto. Angels scoring a season-high 18 runs in an 18-3 win. Their most runs in a game against the Astros in the series history. That spans 239 games. It's the 13th game that the Astros have allowed at least 10 runs this season. That is the second most in the American League. Not much scoring between the Braves and the White Sox. Austin Riley with a big swing.
7: 3-2 pitch. Riley hits it hard deep down the left field line to the corner of fair ball. That one hops off the wall. Dubon hits the back of third. They will send him. Sox hit the cutoff band. Throw to the plate and dive for the dish. Save! 1-0 Braves.
0: 680 the fan. Riley driving in both Atlanta runs in a 2-0 victory. Up next, volume up for our top sound from Thursday. 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
3: DeGrom, a history of success against these Nationals, having faced them so much in the NL East. And a swing and a miss here on a slider. And there you go. Two batters, two punch-outs, and 2,000 career strikeouts for Jacob DeGrom.
0: Number four.
1: Daz Cameron hitting a towering drive at the Trop in a Blue Jays 5-1 win over the Rays on Sportsnet 590. The Fan.
4: 2-2 pitch is tanked out to left field in deep, and Daz Cameron has left the yard. Off the catwalk in the outfield, solo home run for Cameron, and it's 3-1 Blue Jays on his first homer in a Toronto Blue Jay uniform.
0: Number three.
1: Raiders rookie quarterback Fernando Mendoza getting his first welcome to the NFL moment on Sports Radio 610.
5: Offset eye formation. Hayward the fullback, Washington the tailback. Mendoza play fake, and he throws one over the middle. It's picked off. Here we go. Across the 40, the 50, it's Woodhouse. The 40 of the Raiders, the 30. Mendoza trying to chase him down at the 15, 10, 5. Rock and roll. Does he get in? Yes! Touchdown!
0: Number two.
1: In Cincinnati, the Cards win in dramatic fashion thanks to a drop fly ball from Reds outfielder Dane Myers on the Cardinals radio network.
6: The 1-2 pitch, Weatherhope hits it in the air, left center field. Myers calls for it. He's there, and
7: he dropped the ball. He dropped the ball, and 2-run score. Unbelievable. Friedel in left field, and Myers, they were both calling for it. Myers tried to call him off, and the ball fell. It hit a glove and fell to the warning track, and the Cardinals have taken a 6-5 lead when the game should have been over.
0: Number one.
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5: They're going to pass. O'Connell settles, heading to the end zone. Brandon Johnson leaps and grabs. Oh, he's brought down at the 1-yard line. On the right hash mark, Brandon Johnson made the grab. Plenty of time. O'Connell, he is at the line of scrimmage. He takes the snap. He's trying to push it into the end zone. He gets the push. No signal yet. No signal.
7: There it is.
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1: Yeah, what a finish. Exciting in Vegas. Exciting in the WNBA, too. Aces take down the Sun 101-78. Jackie Young had 24 points, 7 boards in 3 quarters. Asia Wilson adding 20, 101-78. 11th straight win in the series for Las Vegas in that one. And how about Angel Reese leading the Dream to a 124-88 win over the Sparks. Reese 9-for-9 from the field, hitting 2 three-pointers, 20 points, 10 rebounds, 8 assists, WNBA leading 25th double-double of the season, had 18 points in the first half. She is the first ever player to record 20, 10, and 8 on 100% shooting. What a night for Angel Reese, especially amidst some of her struggles recently from the floor. Up next, week 2 of the NFL preseason underway. 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

0: SportsCenter all night. Fernando Mendoza and the Raiders battle the Texans in Houston.
1: Hayward the fullback, Washington the tailback. Mendoza play fake, and he throws one over the middle. It's picked off.
0: We take you around a Thursday in Major League Baseball.
2: Weatherhope hits it in the air, left center field. Myers calls for it. He's there, and
3: 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He dropped the ball.
0: The Red Hot Fever look to continue their winning ways against the Wings.
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5: Him and LeBron James are the only two players in NBA history to sign for $90 million plus at the age of 37 or older in NBA history.
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6: 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Nick DeLuca here with you. Lots for us to get to. Tail end of August, baseball, WNBA, late NBA free agency, some joint practices in the NFL, and week two of the preseason getting underway on Thursday. Two teams with lots of intrigue heading into 2026, the Raiders building in year one under new head coach Clint Kubiak, Fernando Mendoza making his first NFL start in the preseason. The Texans, meanwhile, could be a dark horse Super Bowl contender, returning one of the best defenses in the league. But what will the offense have in store? Well, tonight looked pretty sharp.
7: First and five Texans, I formation with Stover the fullback. Here's the gift to Woody. Finds a hole right side, 15, bounces off a tackle, 10. Another broken tackle, and he's in the end zone. Woody Marks, touchdown.
8: What a run.
6: Yeah, Woody Marks coming off that really strong rookie season. It capped C.J. Stroud's only drive of the night, 4-6 for 27 yards. It ended in the touchdown. Next drive for Fernando Mendoza and the Raiders, rookie mistake.
1: Offside eye formation. Hayward the fullback, Washington the tailback. Mendoza play fake, and he throws one over the middle. It's picked off. Here we go. Across the 40, the 50, it's Woodass. The 40 of the Raiders, the 30. Mendoza trying to chase him down at the 15, 10, 5. Rock and roll. Does he get in? Yes! Touchdown!
6: Those calls from Sports Radio 610. Wade Woodass, 80 yards, pick six to the house. Fernando Mendoza playing the first half, went 8 of 15 for 86 yards in that pick six, struggling to get much of anything going in his first pro start. No Kirk Cousins for Vegas tonight. Aiden O'Connell captaining a Raiders second half comeback.
9: They're going to pass. O'Connell settles, heading to the end zone. Brandon Johnson leaps and grabs. O'Connell, he is at the line of scrimmage. He takes the snap. He's trying to push it into the end zone. He gets the push. No signal yet. No signal.
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6: How about it? Down to the wire, Raider Nation Radio, 9:20 a.m., a tush push in the final 10 seconds to lead the Raiders to a win, 22-20 strong second half. Wasn't the best of starts for Fernando Mendoza tonight. Raiders new head coach Clint Kubiak on Mendoza's first start.
10: I think it's plenty to clean up, plenty to get better at, plenty that we can do better for him as coaches, plenty that he can learn from, but what great heart that we showed in the second half, the whole team, offense, defense, really proud of our guys.
6: Yeah, no doubt. Mendoza learning on the fly. Have to remember, he had just two pass attempts from under center last season at Indiana. That's a staple for Clint Kubiak's offense. Mendoza on what happened on the pick six.
11: It was play action play and went through my progression. Probably should have checked it down to the flat, saw the flat player relate to him. And at that point, I started backing up and threw the check down to Mike Washington, and it was not a good throw. We weren't on the same page, and it was an interception.
8: So he makes the mistake. Difficult Texans defense on the other side. Mendoza on what he takes away from some of the learning moments in Houston.
11: I came away that there's a lot of more learning to do, and that although that maybe he had a lot of success at another level, that this level is a whole step further, and that the margins are so small, and that, you know, one tiny mistake can lead to catastrophe. So want to make sure that best serve my teammates and get better from these experiences.
8: Yeah, tough on the pick six. Previous six quarterbacks picked first overall started week one in their rookie season. Baker Mayfield, the last that didn't. Feels like Mendoza may actually start the season on the bench. Doesn't happen all that often in today's day and age. ESPN's Troy Aikman impressed by Mendoza's mentality.
12: I am really impressed with him, and I just think that, as I said in the game, a lot of quarterbacks come into this league and you know they have all this ability, but you just don't know, okay, what kind of leader are they? How important is the game to them? Are they going to put in the time? Are they going to do the little things? With him, I mean, you check every box and you say, if he doesn't have success with his talent and then with his mindset of wanting to be great, I would say then, which is oftentimes the case, I would say the organization failed him and didn't get enough good players around him. I think that with Clint Kubiak, he's going to have good coaching on the offensive side of the ball. I do like some of these young players that they have in. You know, Joe mentions Ashton Jeanty and Brock Bowers. I mean, that's a pretty good place to start, to have those two corner pieces. True. Offensively. Now it's about protecting them. They got to get better at wide receiver. Those things will happen as well. But, you know, you don't solve everything in one offseason. But I do like the feel of this. And if Mendoza is who we think they are, this is a Raiders organization that looks to have a bright future.
8: Yeah, hoping that they have a bright future and looking to take another step. ESPN's Joe Buck thinking about the uncertainty on all of the pieces coming together for this Raiders team, and do we actually know how good they might be?
13: I think when you look back at last year, you know, they had Pete Carroll, head coach who likes veterans around him. They had Geno Smith, the quarterback. They feel like light years from that. And now that they've embarked on this gigantic rebuild, and even tonight, I mean, we didn't see anybody in the offensive line. We didn't see Ashton

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1: Went out there and did defensively. The first group did a really good job as well, going out, getting some stops. Wade came through with the big play, getting the interception for a touchdown. That's our mantra. That's what we are built on, is attacking the football. So when we do that, it puts us in a really good position. So I saw a lot of improvements from our team from week one to where we are now. Definitely played our style of football, our brand of football. I felt the more physical team. I felt like guys played fast. Felt like we played with some confidence on offense. So I'm pleased with the outing, right, what our guys did early on in the game. Don't like the outcome of how we ended, most certainly. So our backup guys there got a lot to improve upon. But that first half was a really good half of football for us as a team.
2: Yeah, one of the key pieces from Coach Ryan's in that whole reflection was the offensive line. Texans up front really struggled last season. 30th in pass block win rate, dead last in run block win rate. Ryan's on how he's seen his offensive line progress throughout camp and this preseason.
1: The first offensive line group, as you guys know, I talk about it constantly. We move guys around to make sure we got our best five guys out there. So to see that, you got to see guys working together, see guys getting those reps. So that's indicative of the group you saw out there today. Those are the five we went with today. Those guys have done a really good job. So we'll see how they keep building and moving forward.
2: Yeah, and trying to keep C.J. Stroud clean up front. Stroud struggling with turnovers to end the Texans season a year ago in the playoffs. 7 giveaways in 2 postseason games. Stroud sharp tonight, 4-6, reflecting on what he thought of his team's lone drive.
3: Yeah, I liked our pace, you know, in and out the huddle. I like the calls Kale's made. I like the guys I was out there with. It was smooth, so I had a good time. You know, it's always fun playing, so it was really fun to play.
2: Stroud and the offense trying to put it together this season. ESPN's Dan Orlovsky thinking there's nobody under more pressure.
4: Everything. The contract extension in Houston and really a Super Bowl caliber football team. If this defense in Houston gets good quarterback play, they are absolutely AFC championship and Super Bowl championship contending team. CJ's got to get his confidence back. It was trending in the right direction in the regular season last year, and then the playoff games and obviously the one in New England, just it fell apart. And this is a young man that's incredibly talented, but can he gain that confidence over the course of 17 plus games? That's going to be the biggest challenge. 3 new offensive linemen, once again, that was similar to last year. There's a new running back. He lost his number 2 receiver, Jaden Higgins. So there's a lot of moving parts in Houston right now. But for C.J. Stroud to be the long-term guy there and to get over that hump and to maybe get this team to a Super Bowl, everything is on the line. I don't think there's a quarterback under more pressure in the league than him.
2: Yeah, losing Higgins was a big blow, going down with a torn ACL in the joint practice with the Raiders back on Tuesday. Stroud on losing one of his top targets.
3: Yeah, it's tough, man. It's, you know, he was doing great. It's the best I've seen him. He was making plays. He was doing things that, you know, I haven't seen him do before, playing physical. So, you know, my thoughts and prayers are always with him and been talking to him as much as I can. But you can't just replace a guy like that. You know, it's, you know, he's a heck of a talent, somebody who is, you know, came in this league and, you know, has made plays already, you know, early in his career. So, it sucks. It's nothing good to say, you know. So it's just sadly, you know, we got to try our best, you know, to rise up, you know, other guys around. So, you know, I think the guys that we do have in that room are special. So we're able to do that. But, you know, he's definitely going to be missed.
2: Yeah, now on Stroud and the rest of the offense to pick up the slack. ESPN's Troy Aikman on what he's looking for out of CJ this season.
5: Obviously, we know that he can do the job. I mean, he has proven that. He's had his moments. He's still trying to live up to the expectations that he established for himself his rookie year. I can't imagine, quite honestly, what this offseason has been like for him, knowing that they had the defense they had. In the building, they felt that was a Super Bowl contending team, and they certainly were. And then CJ, he struggled in the wild card game and then, of course, had a really tough game against New England. So having to live with that for the last 6 months has been a real challenge. I think the key for him this year, it's not about physical. He's in the second year of his offense. You know, that will help him. But I would imagine that he has put a lot of pressure on himself. And how does he manage that day to day, week to week? Because for any quarterback in the NFL, the emotions ebb and flow. And he can't let the pressure that he might be feeling

0: because of the way last season ended, affect how he leads this football team? And that's going to be hard. And in visiting with him, he did talk about that he did work on kind of the mental aspect.
1: Yeah, ESPN Analytics has the Texans at a 40% chance to win the AFC South. That's the best of any team, and a 58% chance to make the postseason. 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Nick DeLucia here with you. Over to baseball. The Yankees looking to sweep the O's in Baltimore. Been a struggle to score recently. They finally found some offense.
2: High fly ball, left center and deep. Beavers back, going back, looking up, see ya. Going the other way, a home run for Spencer Jones. And the Yankees lead 5-1.
1: Michael Kay on the YES Network. Jones, 3-for-4, homering, stole a base, his second three-hit game of the season. Yankees would go on to win it 6-1. Gerrit Cole going 6 innings, 1 earned. His 9th straight start, allowing 3 or fewer runs, longest stretch since an 11-game streak back in 2023. Cole passing Roger Clemens for 12th on the Yankees strikeout list with 1,015. Yankees improving to 8-2 against the Orioles this season. They are 12-16 against all other AL East teams. In St. Pete, the Blue Jays and Rays wrapping their series. Toronto entering the day 4 games under .500, still in the thick of the AL wildcard race despite trading away some pieces at the deadline. Top of the fifth, Nathan Lucas launching.
3: 0-1 pitch. Is hit well out to right field. Going back to the wall, DeLuca runs out of room. It's gone. Home run, Nathan Lucas, his 7th of the year. And the Blue Jays get another solo shot to put them back in front. 2-1 in the top of the 5th inning.
1: Lucas's 7th home run of the season. 6 have been either go-ahead or game-tying homers. The Jays not done in the inning.
3: 2-2 pitches tanked out to left field and deep, and Daz Cameron has left the yard. Off the catwalk in the outfield, solo home run for Cameron, and it's 3-1 Blue Jays on his first homer in a Toronto Blue Jay uniform.
1: Sportsnet 590, the Fan on the calls. Cameron's first home run with Toronto, his first since June 4th of 2025 with the Brewers, traveled 442 feet, the longest home run of his career, tied for the second longest homer by a Blue Jays player this season with Kazuma Okamoto, who hit his 26th homer in this game. Shane Bieber was brilliant. 7 innings, 1 earned, 7 strikeouts. 4 hits. Jays take 2-3 with a 5-1 win. Just a half game back of the Twins now for the final AL wild card spot. Brewers and Mariners playing the finale of their series in Milwaukee. Didn't get off to a good start for Seattle. They lost 22-0 in the opener back on Tuesday. Got themselves into some early trouble again.
4: And a 3-2 pitch to Garrett Mitchell. Ground ball over the head of Naylor into right of base hit. Yelich scores, Ortiz will score, Mitchell in the second with a Milwaukee chop two-run double.
1: Yeah, Brewers scoring 6 runs in the first inning, their most in an opening frame of a game since August of 2021. Later, Garrett Mitchell, not done.
4: 2-1 pitch, fly ball center field, back goes Rodriguez at the warning track, at the wall, it's gone! Mitchell goes deep, number 9, and there's your insurance run. 7-4 Brewers on Garrett Mitchell's first home run since the 3rd of July.
1: 620 WTMJ on the calls. Mitchell 3-for-4, pair of doubles. Homer drove in 3. His 3 extra base hits, tying a career high. The Brewers win it 7-4, their 4th win in their last 5. They improved to 79-49, leading the Dodgers by 2 games for the best record in the majors. 7th straight home series win, longest active streak in the majors. Mariners allowing 34 runs in the series, hoping to help the pitching staff, calling up Cade Anderson, the top pitching prospect in baseball, to start on Saturday against the Cubs, 3rd overall pick in the 2025 draft out of LSU. Coming up, James Harden re-upping in Cleveland, putting him in some elite earning company, plus

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0: wrapped up in the NBA. Took a while for James Harden in free agency, but he's officially back with the Cavs, signing a new three-year, $97 million deal with a player option for 2028-2029 and a trade kicker. Has a chance to join some pretty great company right now. Just two players in NBA history have reached the $500 million mark in career earnings, LeBron James and Harden's former teammate Kevin Durant. Sits at $414 million, would join the club after completing this new deal. ESPN's Shams Charania on Harden's return to Cleveland.
1: The Cavaliers needed James Harden's cooperation on multiple critical points this offseason. One being, they could not have his salary be in the $40 million per year range, whether it was that player option or on a two-year deal. They needed him to compromise, reduce his salary to the 30s over a three-year deal. And then the Cavs also needed James Harden to give them the time necessary to add to the team. We know the Cavs missed out on LeBron James in July, but on Wednesday, they locked in Peyton Watson on a four-year, $88 million deal. So this Cavs starting lineup has been completely changed here with the addition of Peyton Watson. Athletic player Max Strus is out. Dennis Schroeder is out. Peyton Watson is in. So James Harden, Donovan Mitchell, Peyton Watson, Evan Mobley, Jarrett Allen in that starting lineup. So James Harden waited, and I'm told he did play a major role in recruiting Peyton Watson as well. And it was his turn on Thursday. 3 years, $97 million, fully guaranteed, and him and LeBron James are the only two players in NBA history to sign for $90 million plus at the age of 37 or older in NBA history.
0: Yeah, Shams on SportsCenter. Cleveland coming off their first Eastern Conference Finals since 2018. Harden averaging 19 points, 5.5 assists, and 5 rebounds in 18 postseason games. They lock in Donovan Mitchell's running mate for the future, and with a big trade to get Peyton Watson in the mix there as well. Over to the WNBA, the Fever in Dallas taking on the Wings. Indiana trying to make it 6 straight wins. Dallas just 3-8 since July 20th, bottom 5 in the league. Arika Ogunbowale making things happen.
2: Ogunbowale going dancing downhill. A career night.
0: Call from Amazon Prime. Ogunbowale scoring a season-high 32 points. Jessica Shepherd adding a career-best 26. Little tougher for the two former first overall picks in this one. Caitlin Clark had 10 points and 9 assists. Paige Beckers finishing with 13 and 8 assists. They combined to go 9 of 31 from the field after matching for 29 a week ago. Kelsey Mitchell tying her season high with 37 points, getting 21 before halftime to set the WNBA record with her 21st consecutive game with at least 20. Up next, our half-hour headlines and the latest from around the NFL. NFL week 2 of the preseason. 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
1: Yeah, kicking off week two of the preseason, first overall pick Fernando Mendoza making his first career start. Not all that comfortable against the Texans defense. Brock Purdy and Justin Herbert both hitting the field in L.A. James Harden finally back with the Cavs on a three-year deal. The Wings stopped the Fever's winning streak and lots to get to around the rest of the NFL. 49ers and Chargers, preseason action week two on a Thursday night. San Francisco's special teams making a big first half impact.
2: Cowing waiting at his own 15. Now cuts to the middle of the field, looking for a block on the edge. Gets the corner, the 25, the 30, down the sideline to the 50. By the kicker, the 40, the 30, the 20, the 10. Touchdown, 49ers! Jacob Cowing got around the corner and 80 yards later was in the end zone.
1: KNBR on the call, 83 yards to the house for Jacob Cowing. Talk about making an impression. Want to make a roster? Find a way for six. 49ers 41, Chargers 17. In a game that took a while but was a blowout at SoFi Stadium. Chargers quarterback Justin Herbert playing the opening series in his first appearance of the preseason. New offensive coordinator Mike McDaniel, sky-high expectations. ESPN's Dan Orlovsky thinking they should be one of the best offensive attacks in the entire NFL this season.
3: One of the best offenses in the NFL, one of the most complete offenses in the NFL, and I absolutely expect Justin Herbert to be in MVP conversations deep into this season. Healthy, this is a very good offensive line and a great scheme in Mike McDaniel. Omarion Hampton, their young running back, should be a stud, and they are plenty talented on the perimeter. I think the biggest challenge is, can Justin Herbert just add a little bit of anticipation to his game, a little bit of some touch on some throws, because that's such a premier part for this offense. But the way that Mike McDaniels marries run, pass, creates easy throws for quarterbacks, and not only completions, but chunk throws, Justin Herbert should thrive. He's had some unbelievable six seasons in his NFL career. He should thrive in this offense as long as they stay healthy.
1: Not much to learn about that new offense on Thursday night. Herbert, one of two, hitting Charlie Kohler with a 9-yard pass. The team going 3-and-out in his lone action. Chargers voice Matt Smith says, though, that expectations for this offense and this team are at an all-time high.
4: You know, expectations are as high as they could possibly be. I don't think you could possibly have higher expectations than what I've felt, than what fans are suggesting. I think even in the media, there's just Super Bowl play. At the very least, playoff win is the floor. I think a run to the AFC Championship is being talked about. I think the expectation is, okay, if this defense even just takes a small step back, they were top five the last 2 years. So if they maybe just hover around 10 to 12 and this offense can go from 29 to 15 or 12, then that's kind of where you see it working out, where this offense is just giving them, it's given them nothing in these two playoff games when the defense presented them with early turnovers, good field position, and they didn't do anything with it against the Texans and Patriots. So I think that's where the expectations come in.
1: It was an ugly end to last season for Justin Herbert and that offense. See if they can make a jump in 2026. On the other side for the Niners, Brock Purdy on the field for the first time in the preseason, 4 of 6 for 29 yards in the opening quarter. How can the Niners improve that offensive attack? Can they get to the next level? ESPN's Dan Orlovsky.
3: This is a team that if their veterans are there, they're going to be fine. But to really contend in that division and make a playoff run, they need some specific young players to really have tremendous impact.
1: Yeah, it is a gauntlet in that NFC West. The Rams, the Super Bowl favorites, the Seahawks, the defending Super Bowl champs, the Niners in the divisional round as well.
5: After those two games, then I think we'll be closer to at least having a better idea.
6: My sense right now, and this is subject to change, that Deshaun Watson would have the inside track.
7: Todd Monken needs to win some games now. I would start Deshaun Watson, and let's just see what he has.
1: Yeah, a few teams linking up for joint practices this week ahead of preseason games over the weekend. The Browns hosting the Bills on Saturday. QB questions continuing in Cleveland. Sound familiar? Yeah, Deshaun Watson and Shedeur Sanders still battling for the starting job. Watson starting last weekend's preseason opener in Chicago. Sanders set to start in week two. Deshaun entering the final year of his five-year fully guaranteed contract that has most certainly not worked out. Watson playing in his first game since tearing his Achilles in October of 2024 last week. Sat out all of last season after having that second Achilles surgery. As for his return to Cleveland, Watson on the reception that he's expecting.
8: Have you thought about any type of reaction that you might get at the stadium on Saturday? Are you prepared for whatever might come?
9: I don't care.
1: Yeah, so do the Browns go with Watson or Shedeur? ESPN's Jordan Rogers says there's really no reason for the Browns to play Watson.
10: So there's no reason that he should be on the field because it does nothing for the Cleveland Browns and their future. It does nothing for Deshaun Watson to go out there and just be good or be pretty good. Or, hey, you know what? Hasn't played in a while. He looks pretty good for not playing in a while. Don't care. It does nothing for them. You have Shedeur Sanders, you have Dylan Gabriel, and Taylen Green, who you drafted all in the last 2 years, and you know nothing, essentially, about them, or you don't know if one of them can be your future, and you have two first-round draft picks next year in a loaded quarterback class. What does Deshaun Watson do for you? So to the Shedeur Sanders point, can he earn the starting job? What can he do to get back in that mix if it is Deshaun Watson that's leading? It shouldn't matter. He should be the starter because you have to figure out what you have in him before you can decide what we're going to do at that position in the future because you've invested a lot of draft capital and you have a lot of draft capital to use moving forward.
1: Yeah, both Watson and Sanders struggling in week one of the preseason. See how they fare in week two. Year one for Todd Monken taking over as head coach, hoping to surprise some people headed in to this season, taking on a top flight AFC contender in the Bills. Monken says that, at least through his lens, they looked like they belonged.
11: We got a lot of good work going against someone different, different looks, right? So that was really good. You'll have to look at the film. The one thing I would say, maybe it's just me, it didn't look like we were out of place. It looked like we belonged. That's all we wanted to see, right? Do we belong? I mean, does our first 11 give us a chance to move the ball and score? And I felt that way today.
1: Yeah, Browns have missed the playoffs in 21 of the last 23 seasons, trying to be competitive at the very least this year. Bills have been there a bunch, haven't gotten over the hump. New head coach in Joe Brady, Josh Allen, trying to limit the hits that he's taking. Allen talking the plan of attack to limit some of the sacks.
12: Decision-making's one, understanding protections is two, throwing the ball away three. I do believe that's a quarterback stat. Understanding what's going on is the main thing. And two, not making a bad play worse. And I think there was too many times last year where I did that, trying to make something happen. I could have avoided quite a few sacks last year and just thrown the ball away. But we learn and we move on.
1: Yeah, Allen and the Bills trying to break through in the playoffs. Bengals made it past the Chiefs getting to the Super Bowl a few years ago. Just haven't found that success since. Cincy trying to get back to the postseason for the first time since the 2022 season. Quarterback Joe Burrow trying to turn up the urgency in the organization.
13: I'm trying to put it out into the world. I'm trying to manifest it. I'm trying to show our guys the urgency that I have and that I want us to have as an organization to go and make it happen. You can keep pushing it down the road or you can talk about it now and say this is the year. And, you know, I'm tired of saying next year, next year, next year. This is it. Your life is too short to keep pushing things down the road. And I'm trying to instill some urgency and some intensity in everybody to go and be great every day and try to go make it happen.
1: Yeah, no doubt the Bengals' offense has been elite over the last few years. The defense, not so much, but Cincinnati did add Dexter Lawrence this offseason. Boye Mafe, Brian Cook, Jonathan Allen, Kyle Duggar. Burrow thinking that that defense is Super Bowl caliber.
13: Yeah, I certainly think so. I think, you know, we have to step up and make something happen this year. We're working really hard for it. The urgency is very high in the locker room. You can feel it. It's palpable. You know, like I said, we have to be more consistent on offense. We have to, you know, our standard is so high, but it's so high because of what we've done, what we can do. And so I'm going to continue to push that, and we're going to keep getting better and see where we're at week one. But, you know, I'm so excited for it.
1: Burrow limited to a career-low 8 games last season after having toe surgery. Cincinnati 5-3 when he started, 1-8 in all other games. Did get hit by a Bears defender at practice, predictably led to some pushing and shoving. Been a lot of talk about Burrow's protection, but ESPN's Ben Solak thinks that's a little overblown.
3: The Bengals are in a unique offensive position where they get to try things in the preseason, adding in new wrinkles because of their level of offensive stability. Joe Burrow has been thrown to Ja'Marr Chase and T. Higgins for 5 seasons. He's been playing in Zach Taylor's offense for 5 seasons. They can do this under center stuff and see how it feels, see if they can put it on tape. On the sack against the Lions, they had 2 guys in the route concept. If the Bengals have just 2 guys in the concept on under center play action drop back like 3 times this season, I'll eat my hat. This is not what their offense is. This is not their identity. Last season, with this exact same starting 5 offensive line, Joe Burrow was contacted 4.4 times per game. That's hits, sacks, everything. The league average is 4.2. So this legend of Joe Burrow, the quarterback who gets hit all the time because of the bad offensive line, it was true in the early 2020s. It is not true with this current offensive line and this modern Bengals offense. He's going to be okay in terms of contact this upcoming season.
1: As for the Bears, Chicago reaching the divisional round in year one of Caleb Williams and Ben Johnson. So many positives for Caleb. Ability to make splash plays, but can he be more consistent with his accuracy this season? Johnson says he's seeing some improvement.
14: Well, it's trending upward, and that's really what we want to see is it continue to get better. He's taken a lot of pride in where he's putting the ball throughout practice. You see it early on in our warm-up periods to routes on air, and it's translating over to the team periods as well. And yet he still hasn't lost that stinger of being aggressive and trying to push the limits a little bit. And so I think that's healthy, particularly in practice, just seeing how tight of windows we can fit these things into.
1: Caleb getting more and more comfortable with the offense. ESPN's Peter Schrager on Williams adjusting to year 2 in the system.
15: Night and day from last offseason at this time in training camp, where there was a lot of growing pains, and there seemed to be there was a big, big curve that needed to be caught up with early, and there was questions whether he was going to be a master of that Ben Johnson offense. Year 2, from everyone I've spoken to in the building and from the reporters who have been at these practices, he's the coolest, calmest customer you could ask for. And in the joint practices against the Bengals has been as good as you could ever imagine. I know it's hyperbole now, and Thursday, August 20th, to be talking about what that means as far as January and potentially even February for the Bears. But those are the expectations, and everything you could have asked for from Caleb Williams this offseason, he has checked the box. It's now he's got to actually go ahead and do it. But you look at some of these highlights, him hitting Jahdae Walker at the end of practice yesterday, like this stuff is coming together, and he looks to be outstanding in this offense in year 2.
1: Yeah, Bears winning the NFC North for the first time since 2018. Under Johnson in year 1, they're looking for back-to-back division titles for the first time since 2005-2006. That was their last Super Bowl appearance. Maybe the most intriguing meetup at joint practices on Thursday, the Eagles and the Patriots. Jalen Hurts, A.J. Brown, New England and Philly making the big trade in the offseason. ESPN's Sal Palantonio saying that Hurts played a big part of Brown heading elsewhere.
16: It's a difficult thing to dissect because we don't know what goes on behind the scenes, but we could see some of it that played out on the sideline. And clearly, they have such a long history together. You got to remember, Jalen Hurts recruited A.J. Brown to come from Tennessee to Philadelphia. They knew one another very well. It basically was Jalen Hurts who put the whole trade together so that Howie Roseman can make that draft day trade to get A.J. Brown in Philadelphia and make A.J. Brown happy with a $100 million contract, not once but twice in Philadelphia. And Jalen Hurts is the godfather, the one of A.J. Brown's children, and they won a Super Bowl together. So, of course, this is going to be a highly scrutinized relationship for probably the rest of their careers.
1: Yeah, bunch of success together, now headed their separate ways. ESPN Radio's Mike Golic on who's got more to prove this season.
17: I think it's always been Jalen Hurts. Oh, by the way, he's been in two Super Bowls, and even in the one he lost, played better than Patrick Mahomes, was the best player on the field in both Super Bowls. But I think it is on him, because there's questions of him throwing over the middle of the field, questions in his passing game, right? A.J. Brown is a great receiver. He's a great receiver. He needs a quarterback to throw him the ball. So I still think there's going to be more questions, fair or unfair, on Jalen Hurts.
1: Yeah, lots of intrigue for both of those teams. Super Bowl contenders heading in to 2026. Let's go to baseball. Jacob DeGrom reaching 2K.
18: DeGrom, a history of success against these Nationals, having faced them so much in the NL East. And a swing and a miss here on a slider, and there you go. Two batters, two punch-outs, and 2,000 career strikeouts for Jacob DeGrom.
1: 105.3, the fan on the call. DeGrom, six innings, one hit allowed, 10 strikeouts in a Rangers 2-0 win over the Nats, reaching 2,000 strikeouts, second fewest games to reach that mark in Major League history, behind only Randy Johnson. Corey Seager going deep for the Rangers. Angels and Astros, huge night for Zach Neto.
19: The 2-2, Neto swings at this one, lifts the ball well into left center field. That's going to drop in. That's going to drive in one. That's going to drive in two. Neto has a double and a 7 RBI night. Angels lead it 16-2.
1: Yeah, call from Angels Radio, AM 830. Tack on two more runs driven in for Zach Neto. Angels scoring a season-high 18 runs in an 18-3 win. Their most runs in a game against the Astros in the series history. That spans 239 games. It's the 13th game that the Astros have allowed at least 10 runs this season. That is the second most in the American League. Not much scoring between the Braves and the White Sox. Austin Riley with a big swing.
20: 3-2 pitch. Riley hits it hard deep down the left field line to the corner of fair ball. That one hops off the wall. Dubon hits the back of third. They will send him. Sox hit the cutoff band. Throw to the plate, a dive for the dish. Save! 1-0 Braves.
1: 680 the fan. Riley driving in both Atlanta runs in a 2-0 victory. Up next, volume up for our top sound from Thursday. 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
2: DeGrom, a history of success against these Nationals, having faced them so much in the NL East. And a swing and a miss here on a slider, and there you go. Two batters, two punch-outs, and 2,000 career strikeouts for Jacob DeGrom.
0: Number four.
1: Daz Cameron hitting a towering drive at the Trop in a Blue Jays 5-1 win over the Rays on Sportsnet 590. The Fan.
3: 2-2 pitches tanked out to left field in deep, and Daz Cameron has left the yard. Off the catwalk in the outfield, solo home run for Cameron, and it's 3-1 Blue Jays on his first homer in a Toronto Blue Jay uniform.
0: Number three.
1: Raiders rookie quarterback Fernando Mendoza getting his first welcome to the NFL moment on Sports Radio 610.
4: Offside eye formation. Hayward the fullback, Washington the tailback, Mendoza play fake, and he throws one over the middle, it's picked off. Here we go, across the 40, the 50, it's Woodhouse, the 40 of the Raiders, the 30, Mendoza trying to chase him down at the 15, 10, 5, rock and roll, does he get in? Yes, touchdown!
0: Number two.
1: In Cincinnati, the Cards win in dramatic fashion thanks to a drop fly ball from Reds outfielder Dane Myers on the Cardinals radio network.
5: The 1-2 pitch, Weatherhope hits it in the air, left center field. Myers calls for it. He's there, and
6: he dropped the ball. He dropped the ball, and 2-run score. Unbelievable. Friedel in left field, and Myers, they were both calling for it. Myers tried to call him off, and the ball fell. It hit a glove and fell to the warning track, and the Cardinals have taken a 6-5 lead when the game should have been over.
0: Number one.
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4: They're going to pass. O'Connell settles, heading to the end zone. Brandon Johnson leaps and grabs. Oh, he's brought down at the 1-yard line. On the right hash mark, Brandon Johnson made the grab. The Raiders have plenty of time. O'Connell, he is at the line of scrimmage. He takes the snap. He's trying to push it into the end zone. He gets the push. No signal yet. No signal.
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4: With 9 seconds on the clock, the tush push for AOC.
1: Yeah, what a finish. Exciting in Vegas. Exciting in the WNBA, too. Aces take down the Sun 101-78. Jackie Young had 24 points, 7 boards in 3 quarters. Asia Wilson adding 20, 101-78, 11th straight win in the series for Las Vegas in that one. And how about Angel Reese leading the Dream to a 124-88 win over the Sparks? Reese 9-for-9 from the field, hitting 2 three-pointers, 20 points, 10 rebounds, 8 assists, WNBA leading 25th double-double of the season, had 18 points in the first half. She is the first ever player to record 20, 10, and 8 on 100% shooting. What a night for Angel Reese, especially amidst some of her struggles recently from the floor. That's a wrap for us here on SportsCenter All Night. Thanks so much for hanging with us. Up next, Unsportsmanlike here on ESPN Radio.
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1: That Mendoza is who we think they are. 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
2: He showed me that he has the short-term memory to be able to bounce back after a bad play, and I think that's what you want to see.
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4: On the bingo card, but then again, when you're Fernando Mendoza, everything is your world with just living in it. 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You got me, Freddie Coleman. You got Courtney Cronin. You got David Dennis Jr. in for Evan Cohen, Michelle Smallman, as well as Chris Candy. Before we get to Fernando and Fernando Mendoza, and if he should be the starter, what's up, Dave? What's up, Courtney? How you doing on this Friday, you two?
5: Good morning, Freddie.
6: What up, what up? Where in the world are we? Courtney Cronin's been, I don't know, all over the place. Freddie, what's going on?
4: Put it this way. We're going to change Courtney's name to Where in the World is Courtney San Diego? Because she's everywhere. She's in Chicago. She's in Bristol. She's in places known, places unknown. When you are the world traveler, that is Courtney Cronin. Believe me.
6: Oh, wow. This
4: is her world.
6: The core memory.
4: This is her world, David. We're just living in when it comes to Courtney Cronin.
5: Carmen San Diego poll was really well done.
4: Yeah. You're welcome. You're welcome. Well, I'm glad to be with you guys here today on this day. By the way, I'm also glad that Pat Costello's here because some godforsaken reason, he went viral for not being anywhere or being somewhere because he was MIA yesterday. And I show up today and he looks like a serial killer with the beard coming in and everything. I just want to make sure Pat Costello, you look good. He does look like a serial killer. Come on. Bald head, the beard looking like that.
7: Oh, my gosh.
4: That's what he looks like.
6: Whoa.
4: Yeah.
5: That's not the first look I would have gone for, Freddie.
4: That's
5: but,
4: quite all right. But, hey, this is my world now. They're all just living in it.
7: Just wait until he shaves down to a mustache. I know. Even worse.
4: Yeah. A handlebar mustache would be good, Pat Costello.
8: So I just can't win anymore. I have hair. It looks bad. I have a beard. It looks bad. I just can't win.
7: Maybe I just look bad. No, you look good. You just look like a serial killer.
6: Yeah, like a handsome murderer.
7: They're all good looking.
5: Pat, I'm on your side. I don't think you look like a serial killer. I think like you look like a normal guy who's bald who has a beard.
4: Okay.
8: Thank you.
4: Wow.
6: I will say you look about 3 pounds lighter than you did yesterday morning, so that's good.
4: Well, hold on a second. Why did you look 3 pounds lighter than yesterday? What happened? Did I miss something?
8: Freddie, there's a reason that I was missing from the show.
4: I'll just leave that alone. Let's put it that way. We'll leave Pat Costello.
9: Number two.
4: Yeah, I know. We'll leave the extracurricular activities alone involving Pat Costello. But we go from Pat Costello to Fernando Mendoza. He wasn't too shabby last night, Courtney and David. 8 of 15. He did throw the interception. That may have been the one bad pass that he threw. But a lot of people are wondering about the quarterback competition involving him and Kirk Cousins. Well, Clint Kubiak, the Raiders head coach, had this to say about it is not a finality that this has been decided who's going to be starting the opening day for the Las Vegas Raiders.
10: We got another week of playing. You know, I don't want anyone to be comfortable in their job. That's how it should always be that way from all positions. So, we'll just keep going forward.
4: Courtney, when I heard that, I said, what kind of message was Clint Kubiak trying to send, not just to his quarterbacks, but to everybody else of the Las Vegas Raiders?
5: Don't be comfortable. Don't blink. This is something that I'm not surprised. Like, knowing who Clint Kubiak's father is, Gary Kubiak, you saw it on the broadcast last night. They were doing the side-by-side pictures. Gary, a longtime Houston Texans coach, and Clint now in his first year as the Raiders coach. This is the right way to handle it in the eyes of some. I mean, we know what's going to happen with this quarterback competition. Kirk Cousins is going to start week one. They're going to take it as far as they can get it with him until they're ready to start Fernando Mendoza. Now, how ready do they need to be? How ready does he need to be? Mm-hmm. He needs to be able to protect himself. I think he showed that last night. He needs to be able to bounce back from making bad decisions. I think he showed that last night. But to prolong this thing another week, when we already know the inevitable that Kirk Cousins is going to start, it's not changing anything because of the, I don't think it hurts anybody, but it's just the typical way that some coaches like to operate where nobody can be comfortable. It's the preseason. It's the time to take your lumps. It's the time to learn. And very clearly, there's a lot of learning going on with a young quarterback in Fernando Mendoza, and he needs to know that he's got a long way to go in order to get on the field at some point during the regular season.
6: Yeah, I mean, look, guys, this is, we know what it is. Courtney, you've been covering NFL and teams for long enough to know this is gaslighting season in the NFL. The preseason is all about gaslighting and all about pretending like you do not know what you're going to do when you're going to do it. Kirk Cousins is going to start week one. But, you know, part of this is the grandstanding of what it's like when you have your number one pick at quarterback and you pretend like he has a shot to start, maybe to kind of motivate him a little bit, but also sort of keep people on the toes or whatever reason they do these things. What we saw yesterday was a rookie quarterback looking like a rookie quarterback. Like, he made all the rookie quarterback mistakes under pressure. He threw a bad pass, showed a lot of heart and grit by running and trying to get the tackle at the end, which is what you're going to get with Mendoza. But he looked fine, looked like he made mistakes, and looked like a guy who's not ready to start week one quite yet. And that's fine for what we thought we were getting. That's why Kirk Cousins was there, and that's why Kirk Cousins is going to start week one.
4: Well, I hear what you're saying about with gaslighting with coaches. I won't agree with that with Clint Kubiak, because to Courtney's point, everybody is going to be on notice, whether you're Kirk Cousins, whether you're Fernando Mendoza. I think the only guy that's probably not under any kind of strain is Max Crosby, because they want to keep him as happy as possible. Certain coaches, yeah, David, I hear you, in terms of gaslighting. I don't think that's the case with Clint Kubiak. I'm with you guys, because Kirk Cousins is definitely going to start week one. Everybody knows that. Fernando Mendoza knows that. Kirk Cousins knows that. Kirk Cousins knows that Fernando Mendoza knows. But I think Clint Kubiak is of the new standards when it comes to the Raiders. We have an organization right now that's essentially run by Tom Brady. Nobody is going to be comfortable, because that has become the standard right now with the Las Vegas Raiders.
5: And it's also a chance, Freddie, to get Fernando Mendoza reps with the ones, because the second you declare Kirk Cousins is our starter, Fernando Mendoza is the backup, you don't typically move the backup in to one's reps during practice where he's playing with the starting offensive line. Like, you're trying to move things forward. This is our unit. These are the guys we're going into battle with come week one and onwards. This is still an opportunity for Mendoza to get some high quality work in before he moves into his role as a backup until further notice. So I understand the logic here. And it's also a team that had the number one pick for a reason last year. They were terrible. They're trying to figure out what identity they're going to be with a brand new coaching staff, a front office that's trying to move them in the right direction. They made a lot of really good moves this offseason to insulate a young quarterback. And they've got a lot of really good pieces, from Brock Bowers to Ashton Jeanty, around the QBs that will be playing. They're trying to build something. And there's really no rhyme or reason for Kirk Cousins or for Fernando Mendoza to be in a situation where they demand an answer right now. Clint Kubiak knows who his starter is going to be. There's no doubt in my mind about that. But this quarterback competition, if you even want to call it that, is so unlike every other that we've seen in the NFL over the last couple training camps, the one we're watching in Cleveland right now, because the answer is right in front of you. You need to, but

0: If you're going to do it right, if you're not going to fail the guy that's behind your starter currently, the guy that you expect to be the franchise piece eventually, you want to make sure that you're still getting him high-quality work going into the season. So when the season comes and he's not getting those ones reps in practice, he will have banked so many of them that he's going to feel comfortable being in practice, getting ready for whenever he's going to start.
1: 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By the way, that's Courtney Cronin, David Dennis Jr., Freddie coming in on Unsportsmanlike on ESPN Radio, the ESPN app, and ESPN2 presented by Progressive Insurance. Because here's the difference between the Browns.

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1: So want to make sure that best serve my teammates and get better from these experiences.
2: David, the difference is between the Raiders, and I never thought I'd say this, and the Cleveland Browns, because they've been lockstep in terms of not knowing what the hell they're doing as both organizations. At least there's hope with the Las Vegas Raiders because they clearly understand what their plan is, whether it's quarterback, organizational structure, whatever that is. In Cleveland, once again, doing Brownsian things to the quarterback position where Deshaun Watson says one thing, and Shedeur Sanders says another thing, and Todd Monken says another thing, and either way, it's another holy mess of quarterback with the Cleveland Browns. David, for the first time in a long time, we can't say the same thing. At least no matter how bad the Raiders are going to be this year. They'll be better, but they won't be a terrific team. But at least we can no longer, at least for this year, say that about the Raiders organization.
3: Freddie, we're supposed to be homies. We're supposed to be boys.
2: Aren't we?
3: And you know good and well that nothing raises my blood pressure like talking about the Cleveland Stains and this quarterback situation.
2: You saw right through me, did you? I was kind of hoping to slide that through.
3: You threw a medicine ball right up the middle of the field at me. We talk about the Raiders right now, and you got me over here talking about this sad sack of embarrassment that's going on in Cleveland.
4: Well, it's my fault. I'm the one who brought him up.
2: No, Cody, don't take the
4: blame. Don't blame Freddie. Throw it at me.
2: No, Cody, believe me. I got to take the blame on this one. All the shots got to come at me because we had this conversation early this week on Freddie and Harry with me and David. And Dave was like, look, the Browns are a mess. Stop trying to clean it up. So, Cody, you may have put the apple out there, but I made sure that David took a bite out of the apple because I knew exactly how he was going to feel about the Cleveland Browns trying to connect that with the Raiders.
3: I got jumped by my homies at 6 a.m. I didn't sign up for this. What are we talking about? Look, I thought we were talking about Mendoza. Uh-huh. This guy's got a bright future. Uh-huh. He made some mistakes. We're talking about all this good. This is supposed to be jolly. And then we over here talking about the Cleveland Stains and what they got going on over there. Look, this is the situation. This is the thing. Is that the Cleveland Stains quarterback situation is the bizarro embarrassment version of what the Raiders have. Like, this is the perfect difference between competence and catastrophe. Is that theoretically Cleveland is doing what the Raiders are doing. They have a veteran quarterback and a young quarterback behind them. They're doing it in every single worst possible way. The Raiders, if you are looking at the Raiders, and you could at least say, at least not the Cleveland Browns, they have a better way of going about this. With Kirk Cousins, all the things you can say about them, he is at least a competent veteran quarterback. And theoretically, Mendoza can learn from him. And behind him, you have a draft pick of a guy that you feel like is worthwhile in the future. Like, this is how you do it. This is how you're doing it as a football organization if you're the Raiders. And yes, if you hold them up to the Cleveland Stains, you will say that they are a pristine organization by comparison. Now...
2: Are you finished? Are you good?
3: I would love to have never started, Freddie and Cronin. But y'all set me up to talk about them fools.
2: See, set up such an ugly, ugly term. I prefer to call it creative conversation that you were brought into, whether you like
3: set
2: it
3: up.
2: Or not.
3: Feel like Joe Pesci and Goodfellas walking in the room. That's how y'all set me up right now.
2: Well, we're still going to be his homie. We're still going to be his ace when it comes to sports. Like, she's Courtney Cronin. He's David Dennis Jr. I'm Freddie Cohen, in for Evan Cohen, as well as Chris Candy, Michelle Smallman, presented by Progressive Insurance. 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So we get away from all that nastiness involving that one team in Ohio in the NFL called the Cleveland Browns. There's another team in that state called the Cincinnati Bengals, and their quarterback is sick and tired. Why is Joe Burrow now sick and tired in Cincinnati? That comes your way next on ESPN Radio, the ESPN app, and ESPN2.
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0: with Courtney Cronin and also David Dennis Jr. with me, Freddie Coleman, in for Evan Cohen, Chris Canty, and Michelle Smallman. 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So Joe Burrow, we know it's his life, especially with Cincinnati. It's his team. It's his organization when it comes to Cincinnati. But Joe Burrow is tired of getting close or thinking about getting close or wanting to get close, Courtney, and not getting close. Courtney, check out what he had to say about using the word manifest with Super Bowl trying to make that happen this season.
1: Not a lot of quarterbacks would talk about chasing a championship in, what, mid-August. Why are you comfortable doing that June, July, and August right now?
2: I'm trying to put it out into the world. I'm trying to manifest it. I'm trying to show our guys the urgency that I have and that I want us to have as an organization to go and make it happen. You can keep pushing it down the road, or you can talk about it now.

0: would say this is the year, and you know, I'm tired of saying next year, next year, next year. This is it. Your life is too short to keep pushing things down the road, and I'm trying to instill some urgency and some intensity in everybody to go and be great every day and try to go make it happen.
1: You feel like it's got to be now or never?
0: That's how I'm treating it, for sure. That's how I'm treating it.
2: Gordon, he says he's tired, tired, tired. And like the song by Elvis Presley, it's now or never for Joe Burrow and the Bengals in Cincinnati.
3: He's got a big point that he's making there. But can I just say, Did the men just figure out what the word manifest was? Because you've got Dak Prescott wearing the 1995 Super Bowl champion Cowboys shirt to practice ahead of training camp, saying, I'm manifesting us getting into the Super Bowl. You've got Joe Burrow saying he's manifesting a better season. It's now or never. Like, when are guys going to start doing clock it? Because it feels like you're just stealing everything that we've been on for a minute and now trying to make it your own. So I just find it funny that all of a sudden they've discovered, oh, there's this phrase called manifesting. I'm putting something out into the ether. It's going to happen now because I've manifested it. Nonetheless, he's right. It better happen now, because if not now, then when? This is a team that has not made the postseason since the 2022 season. They've had disappointing exit after disappointing exit after disappointing start to the season regularly up until last year when they finally changed what they're doing in the offseason, and then they don't lose their first two games. So I think if Joe Burrow and the Cincinnati Bengals team can start fast again this year, they've got a pretty favorable schedule in the first month. On top of the fact that their biggest issues have been fixed, at least initially, which is the defense. They added Boye Mafe this offseason. They added Dexter Lawrence via the trade. Things should be better on the other side of the ball, so more isn't falling on Joe Burrow in the offense to compensate and carry the load. Then all of the manifesting they've been doing will lead them back into the playoffs, because if it's not a playoff berth, if it's not a bare minimum playoff win, we're talking about Zach Taylor probably not being the head coach of the Cincinnati Bengals anymore, and Joe Burrow's future being on another team. That contract goes through 2029, but there's going to be a time where he's going to stand up and say, you know what? I've pushed this thing as far as I can go in Cincinnati. I'm in the prime of my career. I don't want to waste any more years on a team that can't get the job done.
2: Well, David, if the manifest destiny is going to happen in favor of Cincinnati and Joe Burrow, the schedule versus Tampa Bay, a team that has the talent to win the NFC South, at the Houston Texans with an elite defense, and C.J. Stroud can be a little bit better with the running game helping him, that could be a potential AFC team that could deal with in the playoffs if they get there. At the Pittsburgh Steelers, always a holy war involving divisional opponents. Home versus Jacksonville, who won the AFC South last year before they get a breather U against Miami. Whatever manifest destiny that Joe Burrow has for his team, that he's tired of having that destiny be that we don't get there, or we talk about getting there and never get to the playoffs, those first four games, they come out of that 1-3 and 2-2. He may need to look for another word to replace manifest and destiny in his vocabulary for the Cincinnati Bengals.
4: Why Cronin so hard on the fellas?
3: I'm just saying, you guys are going to start using this now.
4: I'm just saying.
3: Because you're using our lingo, you're going to start using the motion, too.
4: I don't know what finger we're supposed to do.
2: I didn't realize manifest is just a female word and not a male word.
3: I'm just saying, it's the first time I started hearing men talking about, let me manifest something.
5: Listen, James K. Polk was using manifest destiny in like the 1800s. I don't want to say, hear that you started it, Courtney.
2: You had to go back to the
3: 11th president of the United States. I've been using it a lot more frequently than y'all.
2: Cam Pratt went to the 1900s to try to make your point.
5: The 1800s. James K. Polk, manifest destiny.
2: 19th century. You went to the 19th century to make your point?
5: The 1800s is the 19th
2: century.
5: Easy
2: to Mr. History Manifest Destiny professor over there.
5: Well, Courtney's trying to claim it started last year. It's been going on for 200 years.
3: You haven't heard many people using it.
4: I'm just saying, James Polk. Can a brother go to therapy? Can a brother read a self-help book or something like that? A man trying to better himself and trying to do something, you know, like, I don't know, read chicken soup, noodle soup for the soul and find a way into the Super Bowl and using some of these therapy words. Uh-huh. And Cronin over here saying the man can better himself. That's
3: not
4: all
3: saying
4: I'm saying.
3: Any of that. I'm just saying, you know, we did it first.
4: We as in women?
3: As in women, yes.
4: Okay.
3: No. Collective we.
2: What do you mean we as in? Of course we as in women. What are you doing, David?
4: I don't know. We as in James K. Polk. I don't know if it was.
2: I don't think there's a direct Henry Louis Gates Jr. line between a president 1800 Courtney Cronin, but we'll go into finding your roots, see if that actually happened, if that makes you feel better.
5: Yeah, do a 23andMe. We'll find out if you're related.
4: Clock it, Freddie.
5: Clock it.
4: That's what I'm talking
5: James
4: about.
5: James K. Polk was clocking it.
2: Really? Who knew that James K. Polk was that kind of player in the 1800s? Didn't have that on the bingo card today. First, we've had Fernando by ABBA, Serial Killer with Pat Costello.
5: What?
2: The word manifest, that apparently was more of a female word than a male word. And now we got James K. Polk references. This shows off the rails right after 23
6: Is this because Venus is in Gatorade?
2: Venus is in what?
3: What?
4: I don't even think, yeah.
2: No. You got to finish that. Venus is in what, Pat Costello?
6: Is this because Venus is in Gatorade?
2: Okay, you got to explain that because you're just putting out a question we don't have answers to.
6: Well, I don't know.
3: Are you referring to Mercury in retrograde?
6: Oh, that's the one, yeah.
3: Yeah, again. Stop using our lingo.
5: Is that really
3: what you meant? Stop using things we talk about freely when you don't have a clue what they are.
2: You just really backed up Courtney's point here and completely disrespected David Dennis Jr. You feel better, Pat Costello?
4: There you go.
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2: I can't believe you put James K. Polk out of your noggin, camp rat, as far as that goes.
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2: Put it this way, women stir the drink. Don't let anybody tell you different. With David Dennis Jr., Courtney Cronin, I'm Freddie Cohen, in for the guys and lady today on Unsportsmanlike, presented by Progressive Insurance. By the way, when it comes to investing in what you want to do, invest in the show anytime you want to. 888-SAY-ESPN, 888-729-3776. And we mentioned that Courtney has been all over the place, doing SportsCenter, doing First Take, doing radio shows, but she does a great job covering the Chicago Bears. What does she have to say about the Bears trying to get used to being the hunted and no longer the hunter? We'll get to that after she gives you this word courtesy of Midas.
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0: Can the Bears handle being the hunted after they were the hunter last year and got to the NFC North Championship, won a playoff game, and gave the Rams holy you-know-what, falling short of the NFC Championship game? This is on Sportsmanlike and ESPN Radio, the ESPN app, as well as ESPN2 and ESPNU with Courtney Cronin and David Dennis Jr. I'm Freddie Coleman, in for Evan Cohen, Chris Canty, and Michelle Smallman today. Courtney, I'm going to start with you on this one because I've always been a big believer when you have success one year that a lot of people didn't see coming, even in your own organization. It's one thing to kind of sneak up on people and be a terrific team and do what the Bears did last year. I can't wait to see exactly, because Ben Johnson's put it out there in terms of he wants to be the highest scoring offensive team for one season in the history of the National Football League. Caleb Williams believes he's going to be the first 4,000 plus yard passer for a season in the history of the Chicago Bears. I can't wait to see exactly how this team handles being the hunted after they were so good being the hunter last year in the NFC North.
1: The funny thing about that, Freddie, is that they don't view themselves as being the hunted now. Like, they still view themselves as hunting. So it's the mindset that you haven't arrived. And that makes sense because you've had one year of success. Success can go away very quickly in the NFL. And as we've seen from teams that have the hot streak, whether it's 1 year, 2 years, it can go away pretty quickly. And that's what they're trying to avoid. But this offseason, all the indications that we have around this team is that things are continuing on the upward trajectory. It's not so much to say they're just picking right up where they left off in those highlights we heard from the Rams playoff game where they lose in overtime, but they're an offense that can be reckoned with this year. The quarterback's in year three in the NFL, year two in the system. You have a ton of playmakers around him. You have a strong offensive line that's still trying to figure out its left tackle position. But all the pieces are there. My question is, if this team wants to go from, you know, to actually being the hunted one day, the team that everybody's circling on the calendar saying, we've got to prove them wrong, we've got to beat this team because this team's standing in our way of getting to an NFC title game, then they've got to figure it out on defense. Because right now, that's where a lot of the questions are, even after the joint practice that they had with Cincinnati yesterday. Still a lot of questions on that side of the ball, and we're in 4 weeks of training camp, and we still don't know who's going to be playing specific spots to fill in for some of the injuries that they have.
0: One of the things I figured out, David, because when you have the Chicago Bears and they have a generational quarterback with that kind of ability in Caleb Williams, and Ben Johnson's going to do everything he can to kind of reduce that pressure on him. To Courtney's point, there's no way the defense is going to have as many takeaways that led the NFL last year like they believe they can do this year. Those things don't match up year to year to year. So I wonder how much of that pressure will he ingest on himself when he may have to win a lot of shootouts early if the defense is not able to figure it out, David, in Chicago.
2: Yeah, the Bears are fascinating to me because they had a lot of the things that can go either way for a team, which is turnovers at the right time, and also miraculous sort of comeback wins. Like, those things, you have to think about, like, the offense offsetting the fact that some of those things may not go your way. Like, when I look at this Bears offense and this Bears team overall, like, they do, if I squint, kind of remind me of, like, Sean Payton, Drew Brees, Saints, my team coming up. And the fact of, like, the defense on a down-to-down basis is not that good, but if you have turnovers at the right time, it can elevate your potential for that season, and then you have an offense that could just be off the charts explosive. Now, Caleb Williams has to do some of the things, like the small things, like the actual accuracy on quarters 1-3 need to improve, like some of those basic things need to improve. But if the offense is humming and the defense can bend, don't break, and get the turnovers, then that is a recipe for success. The problem is those things are so shaky on a year-to-year basis. If you do not get those turnovers, if offenses are able to run up and down the field on you, and you cannot have these comeback wins late, then this season can turn in a totally different direction for this Bears.
0: For me, Courtney, the best defense for the Chicago Bears is their running game. Mm-hmm. If that running game does what it's supposed to do, because I read a great article about Ben Johnson installs his own running game. Even the coordinator, Press Taylor, says, man, we can get the running game going because he installs it with everybody. I've never been around anybody that installs their own running game. That may turn out to be the best defense, Courtney, for the Chicago Bears. Not just helping Caleb Williams, because we know that's going to happen, but they're able to run the football effectively and keep the defense off the field for long stretches of the time. That may turn out to be the best defensive performance by the Bears. What their running game has to do that for this team this season.
1: The common misconception around a Ben Johnson offense is that it's this high-flying trick play machine. And yes, there are pieces of that that are very true and hold true throughout a 17-game regular season. But the bread and butter of this unit, of this team, is the run game. He takes so much pride in that. So when it doesn't work, like what we saw at the beginning of last season, he becomes obsessed with trying to fix it. And I had a conversation with Ben this week, actually on Wednesday of this week, about those sorts of goals. Because you guys heard him say he wants to have the highest scoring offense. Freddie referenced it, you know, beat the Broncos from where they were back in the 2010s. He wants to have shutouts. He wants to have games that they win by blowout fashion. Well, in order for that to happen, it's also got to be on the defensive side of the ball. And he said that too. But sometimes as an offensive coach, you're so wrapped up in what you're doing. And that makes sense because Caleb Williams taking that jump in year three in the NFL is dependent upon what's going on around him, which is dependent upon the run game, the nuts and bolts of this team. They just made Darnell Wright the highest paid right tackle in football. And if you watch these games, look where the runs are going. Look where the direction of those runs are going. They're going out. It's an outside zone scheme. They're going outside of the right tackle. They have the pieces in place to do what he's saying. It's just a matter now of, can the other unit hold up its end of the bargain? Because you're putting a lot of stress on that offense. You're writing a lot of checks that you're asking your players to cash for you, and they can, but I don't think they can go at it alone, which is why the run game, Freddie, to your point, is so important because it takes so much weight off of the other units on the team. Play the time of possession game. Play the, you know, in the way that you as good as this team was in the fourth quarter, all of those fourth quarter comebacks, all of the 2-minute drills that were so successful late in games, do that earlier in games so you're not constantly playing catch up. There's a recipe here for this team to do what Ben Johnson is setting out to do, those goals, whether it's this year, whether it's the year after. But it's a collection of talent that has shifted what the identity of the Chicago Bears are. They're no longer, in so much as the NFC North is the black and blue division because of defense, because of strong run games. Yes, the run game here exists, but like, this is a team that is controlled by its offense, which is such a paradigm shift for where this team has been historically through the first 105 years of its existence. Last year in year 106 is when it changed. And going into year 107 now, it's going to be even more predicated off what that offense is doing.
0: Gordy Cronin, David Dennis Jr., Freddie Coleman in on a Sportsmanlike and ESPN Radio, the ESPN app and ESPN2. And you mentioned Ben Johnson and his ability to dial up plays for the running game, but also to help his quarterback. But he believes the quarterback is really going to help the offense this year because Ben Johnson said the accuracy of Caleb Williams that was slim shady last year is going to be a lot better this year, according to Ben Johnson.
2: Okay, so why is he saying these things, though?
0: Like, okay, answer your own question. Why do you think he's saying these things, David? Answer your own question.
2: Well, I mean, like, so, I mean, it's a little dip on the chip. Like, a little cocky. Like, Ben Johnson, I think, is coming this thing feeling himself a little bit. And I'm not sure that these are the things that you necessarily want to say when you are, in your second year and you have sort of an offense that, yes, that had a lot going for it. But you want to be the highest scored offense of all time? Like, this is where you are with this, like, right now in that division where things are so tough? Like, you're kind of setting things up for your team that makes it sort of difficult, especially in that division.
1: I'll say this to, I get what you're pointing out here, David, because it's bulletin board material. We can call it that. Like, what Ben Johnson is saying is going to be what every team that faces the Bears this season puts in front of the meeting room, in front of the team. Like, this team thinks that they're going to win via shutout against you, so score some points. This team thinks they're going to put up a ton of points, so shut them out. The way that Ben Johnson operates is that if you think about his coaching journey, this guy doesn't come from a traditional coaching tree. He was in Miami for all these years. He coached the receivers. He coached the quarterbacks. He coached the tight ends. And then he gets fired. Unlike a lot of other coaches whose friends in the league might be somewhere else and then, you know, pick them up right away, he had to start all over. He told me this week that he wasn't sure he'd get back in the NFL after he got fired after that 2019 season. So for him to then start back at the ground floor in Detroit and then work his way all the way up to being one of the hottest coordinators in the league and then the head coach of the Bears. This is somebody who's burning the candle at both ends. Mm-hmm. And he's going to go 100 miles an hour and not care about stopping or even thinking about where the end is. He's going to burn this thing as far as it can go. And that's what his mindset is. Now, everybody has the game taken away from them at some point, whether you're a player, whether you're a coach. Player, you hang the cleats up. Eventually, the whistle gets taken away from you as a head coach. He views it like that. And that, in a lot of ways, is the reason why he's so unabashed about his confidence in this team and what he expects his unit to do. It's this sort of, like, it can come across as brazen, but it's almost as if the way he views his team is how he's had to view his own journey and getting there. It's, you're going to take chances. You're going to go for it on fourth down. You're going to say all these things because you believe you can do it. And if you get there, you get there. But why fall short of expectations? Or why not say what the ultimate thing is? Why say we want to be good? We want to be great. That's what he's doing here. And I don't think there's really any harm in it. We've got people talking about manifesting Super Bowls down in Dallas. Okay? Brian Schottenheimer said it. Dak Prescott said it. We've got Joe Burrow talking about manifesting a Super Bowl and getting to the playoffs in his own right. You're never going to say, I want to be good, because good doesn't cut it in the NFL. They want to be great. They want to be a great offense, and they have the tools to get there.
2: Are you saying that, would you think negatively of this if he said he was manifesting the best offensive season of all time?
1: I would question him and be like, did you clock it?
2: Yeah, were you saying he wouldn't?
1: You can't manifest something unless you clock it at the end.
2: Yeah, you got, okay, so he didn't. So,
1: I can't picture Ben Johnson doing the clock it motion.
3: No.
1: So, you know, I've been around for more than a year now. I just can't picture that.
2: His lack of clocking the tee here is what kind of makes you feel confident.
1: Telling you, all these guys, you want something to happen, you got to close the deal by clocking it at the end.
2: And also, how do you think this team would be if James K. Polk was their coach?
1: I don't really know what his offensive philosophy was.
3: I got a pretty good idea. 3 yards in a cloud of dust.
4: Okay. It would be a spread offense. He was looking to expand at all times.
3: No, he wasn't. So,
4: yes, he was. That's what Manifest Destiny was.
3: Come on. In the 1800s, when they had leather helmets, come on.
4: Really? I'm talking about his philosophy for expanding America and applying it to the offense. He'd be playing a spread offense. He'd be five receivers, empty sets. He just wanted everything spread out.
1: Quarterback would never be under center. They'd be in shotgun all the time. I don't know if it would work in today's
4: James
1: NFL.
4: James K. Polk would run so much pistol. It'd be crazy.
5: Wouldn't it be a West Coast offense?
4: Yeah, that's where he was looking to expand.
2: A lot of turnovers taking things that don't belong to him.
4: Yeah, for sure. Yeah,
3: either way, this is the worst edition of Drunk Guy Through History in the history of this program. With Courtney Cronin and David Dennis Jr., I'm Freddie Coleman, in for the guys and lady today on Unsportsmanlike, presented by Progressive Insurance. And Courtney Cronin alluded to Dak Prescott and the manifest destiny of the Dallas Cowboys. So who's more tired? Is it Dak Prescott in Dallas or Joe Burrow in Cincinnati? You'll hear exactly why Dak is as tired as Joe Burrow if you keep it here on ESPN Radio, the ESPN app, and also ESPN2.
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6: So the word tired has been the word of the hour of Unsportsmanlike. She's Courtney Cronin. He's David Dennis Jr. I'm Freddie Coleman. In for Evan Cohen. Chris Candy, Michelle Smallman on ESPN Radio, the ESPN app, and ESPNU. Because Pat Costello is tired of being called a serial killer. Courtney Cronin is tired of men using the word manifest as their own words. David Dennis Jr. is tired of the Cleveland Browns and their quarterback situation.
7: Cleveland Stains.
6: The Cleveland Stains, you call them. Joe Burrow is tired of manifest not working out for him, winning a championship, winning a Super Bowl. And Dak Prescott is tired. When it comes to the word breakthrough and those conversations, check it out for yourself what the Cowboys quarterback had to say about being tired of that yesterday at the press conference.
8: It is time to break through, and, you know, I've said it before, yeah, we can't do it by ourselves, but we are asked to make up at times. You know, we are responsible for what the position you put your team in, so I don't take much into it. I tell you guys and you people who understand me now, know me, I'm harder on myself than anyone is, and higher expectations and standards and goals, so when I hear it these days, I'm more just like, cool, you know, and you're right, you know, but I can't even say that that's inspiring or motivating me because, you know, I'm moved and founded by much deeper. So, hell yeah, absolutely. I'm ready to win.
6: Well, David, Dak's had some kind of year on and off the football field involving the Cowboys quarterback. He's had a lot of reasons to be tired on and off the field as a Cowboys quarterback. So whatever breakthrough he's talking about, being tired of talking about it, what is he going to do about it? Because I've heard this kind of rhetoric from his owner, meaning Jerry Jones, more than the quarterback, Dak Prescott.
9: I would say that he and everybody is just kind of tired of the Cowboys every offseason. Like we have sort of this Cowboys trend that happens every year. As we come into the season, there's all this hype. There's for whatever reason, they can do anything. They can get a new water boy. And everybody's like, this could be the difference with the Cowboys. Every single year, then they have their slow start or whatever, you know, issues that they have. And they win three games in the middle of the season, whether it's with Dak, whether it's with the backup quarterback, whether it's a light schedule, whatever. And everybody says, have the Cowboys turned the corner in the season? Then we get back on the hype train, and then they ultimately fizzle out come playoff time. Like, this is an annual tradition with the Dallas Cowboys. And we're right back where we were because I've been hearing all they need is a middling defense. And I think it's actually kind of true. They need a middling defense, and they'll be right back in playoff contention. Well, that also means that the offense has to be historic in the way that people expected or hoped it to be. That means Dak Prescott has to be right back in the MVP form that he was last year. Because I do think he was one of the better quarterbacks of the year last year. He has to be that plus some this year. And I'm with him. He's been at this thing for forever with the Cowboys in this hype train. And now it's time to put something to it. And it has been for like the last few years.
10: Shouldn't the breakthrough, though, shouldn't it feel different this year? Because the Dallas Cowboys offseason feels different. They're devoid of drama. Like they've been every offseason.
9: Mm-hmm. Well, Jerry Jones and shut the hell up for the first time.
10: That's why I feel like where we're at right now with this team, I know Dak Prescott sounds exhausted because he gets this question every single year. Is it Super Bowl or bust in Dallas because of the narrative that has been placed on this team that they themselves did, crowning themselves as America's team and their fan base for so many years. But I would caution him to just, you know, you're close. You're close as you've ever been, because this is a team that fixed, in a lot of respects, the biggest issue that was last year. Bringing in Christian Parker as their new defensive coordinator, spending big in the draft, using your top two draft picks on the defensive side of the ball, from Caleb Downs to Malachi Lawrence to going to get Rashawn Gary in free agency. The load isn't on him to shoulder this entire season. On top of the fact that there's no drama surrounding this team outside of something that got squashed a couple months ago when they said, George Pickens, you're playing on the franchise tag, and he's been, for, you know, a lot of ways, like a good soldier about it. He hasn't held out a training camp. He's been there. He's been playing. He's part of this offense. They're about as close as they've ever been since he's been the quarterback of this team. They've had a top seven offense three of the last 4 years. They have all the pieces in place to do that again. I know that Dak is probably, know, you think about how many years he's been in the league since 2016. We're talking about a breakthrough. It's like, come on, has that not, wasn't that supposed to already happen by now? But the way that they do business down in Dallas, the way that it hasn't happened, the teams that have stood in their way in their own division with a team that went to the Super Bowl twice in the last 5 years, they now have as best of a shot as any to flip that. And it hasn't always been the case. So I would just caution to say, hey, your time is coming, because it very well could be this year having that true breakout season, because you finally have all of the pieces in place, from how business is being done in your organization to what they've invested in on the other side of the ball, so it doesn't all fall on you. Kind of like we were talking about that Chicago Bears example of the offense having to carry the weight of the defense. They're in as good a position as any to finally flip that trend, Freddie.
6: Well, Dak clearly understands this. No matter what happens, it is going to fall on him.
10: Mm-hmm.
6: Good or bad. If the Cowboys are a terrific team with the offense, if they even have an average defense or below, above mediocre defense, they can do some special things and maybe be a 12-win team. But he knows, Courtney and David, no matter what happens, the success of Dallas Cowboys is going to be placed at his feet. The failure of Dallas Cowboys is going to be placed at his feet. The owner can say whatever he wants, and right now, Jerry Jones, it's really kind of bothersome that he has not said a word. As a Cowboys fan like I am, I don't know if I should be scared or thankful. Either way, it's not a good proposition. It is a good thing. Until the Cowboys go 3-0 to start the season, that happens, then we know what's going to happen. Jerry's going to be Jerry again. But Dak clearly knows about that whole breakthrough. He knows that if they don't break through, he's going to get the blame. He knows if they do break through, other people are going to get the credit. And he's putting it out there saying, guys, this may be the best position that we've been in as an offense and as a defense. If we can combine those things together, we can be an unstoppable force when it's all said and done in the NFC. With Courtney Cronin, David Dennis Jr., and Freddie Coleman, in for Chris Canty, Evan Cronin, Michelle Smallman, this Unsportsmanlike presented by Progressive Insurance. I mentioned the word tired. It was the word of the 6 a.m. hour. Well, it's going to carry to the 7 o'clock hour because Courtney Cronin and Saquon Barkley Eagles had this in common with the NFL that they're tired of. Keep it here on ESPN Radio, the ESPN app, and don't forget about us on ESPN.
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2: CeCe and I got offset yesterday at First Take with Courtney. We're all getting ready to leave, and Courtney's sitting there on her laptop typing things up. We're like, what are you up to? And she's like, I'm doing the preview for Two-A-Days for the Chicago Bears. And then I think she was heading back to Chicago to cover the Bears, and we'll probably see her on SportsCenter in like 10 minutes.
3: Courtney's
2: unbelievable. The level of hustle from Courtney Cronin, flowers from the Unsportsmanlike crew, because CeCe and I watched it yesterday. So
4: she also had a story come out an hour ago.
2: Well, we don't read.
5: I can buy myself flowers.
3: Because apparently for the two guys on the show, Unsportsmanlike, when it comes to Chris Kent and Evan Cohen, reading is not their manifest destiny. Courtney Cronin, that's her. David Dennis Jr., that's him. Freddie Coleman, that's me. And for Chris Kent, Evan Cohen, and Michelle Smallman, this is Unsportsmanlike on ESPN Radio, the ESPN app, and ESPN2 presented by Progressive Insurance. 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We're all wondering. I put it out there. Saquon Barkley and Courtney Cronin have this in common that they're tired of when it comes to the National Football League. Courtney Cronin put it out there in between the breaks here. She is not a fan of joint practices in the National Football League. After day two of that involving the Patriots and the Eagles up in New England, Saquon Barkley had this to say about joint practices, and like Courtney Cronin, he's not a fan of that either.
6: Honestly, I'm not really a fan of joint practices. Just, you know, it's just more times than not, nothing good comes out of it. Like, you get the when you have the work, it's good, but then you get the push in, the shove in, and you're someone say this about you, and I'm like, I don't know, but I'm not that. You're this, and just like, it's immature when we get to that level. I got to do a better job too, because I'm a little, you know, a little troublemaker sometimes. But I was good this week.
3: All right, Courtney Cronin, he had that to say about why he does not like joint practices. Why are you also not a fan of joint practices?
7: Because the setup is there for fights to ensue and for guys to get hurt. Like, we've seen the Cowboys and the Saints get in a massive brawl and $500,000 fines handed out to both clubs from the league saying, stop doing that. Well, you're putting us in a pressure cooker. We haven't hit anybody else other than our own teammates for the first couple of weeks of camp. You unleash these guys against another team. Somebody looks at you the wrong way. Somebody says something after the whistle's blown dead. Somebody pushes you a little bit too hard or holds you down a little bit too long. It's going to lead to tempers flaring, and it's unnecessary. There is a good opportunity to be had to have my team and your team, head coaches coming together, figuring out what kind of looks do you want to see? What kind of situations should we rep more often? Should we be doing more move the ball periods? Should we be focusing on red zone? All of those things are good in theory, but when you're in training camp and it's me trying to get better than you, tempers are going to flare. And we've seen more fights, it feels like, this offseason in these joint practices than in previous years. And it's just unnecessary. This stuff happens. It can be mitigated. Look at this, what you're watching us on ESPN2 right now. This is the fight I was referencing between the Saints and the Cowboys. What good came out of that? Oh, we got work in today. We got 1% better. You almost broke your hand by trying to punch somebody in the helmet. That was smart. What are we doing?
8: Look, I'm sorry. This fight footage

0: is infinitely more entertaining than anything I saw in the second half of the preseason game last night.
1: Like, I guess against Aiden O'Connell.
0: Well, but the thing is,
2: everything apparently.
0: So look, this is the thing. What is the optimal pre? Look at that. Suplex City. You don't see Suplex City in the preseason game. That's what I'm talking about. That's what I like to see. Look at this. Ah, there we go. Brock Lesnar style. This is what I'm talking. Like, this is entertainment. This the question I have for everybody is that, like, what is the optimal preseason formula here? Because nothing is really actually. Everybody's not enjoying a lot of it. The games are for the fan. Are cool for the first couple of drives. Then if you're really, really locked in, you want to see your backups, things like that. But the average fan is not doing that. I mean, what is it like? If people complain about the preseason. People complain about these practices. Like, what is the optimal preseason formula for the NFL that, by the way, as people know, is expanding another game, which may truncate some of this stuff that they got going on right now. But there's just like, I think people just are putting a little bit too much on what is actually valuable or what do we want to see? Because none of it is really that entertaining for us to really pay attention to for the beginning of the season.
2: This is what happens when things can get monotonous during the training camp and you want somebody else to have somebody else to look at. That's why joint practices have been happening in the National Football League. For the longest, coaches would rather players fight players and other teams in joint practices than fight on your own team. Because there's no good that comes out of that. If you're having constant fighting with your own team in practice, you got deeper issues on your football team if that's going on. If they're going to get their yah-yahs out, coaches would rather them get their yah-yahs out at the expense of somebody else. And to Courtney's point, it seems that a lot of that has happened a lot more lately in the National Football League, and because every joint practice is filmed and televised and 10,000 people showed up to a joint practice between the Patriots and Eagles, what's going to happen with entertainment value? Cameras and reporters are going to be there to see that. If this had gone on and there were no cameras around, it doesn't get as much play involved in the National Football League. And believe me, David, I hear your point. Courtney, I hear your point. But if coaches believe that this is something to keep their guys from fighting each other, then joint practices are not going to go by the way of the dinosaur, James K. Polk, in the National Football League.
1: I remember a time back in 2018. A joint practice between the 49ers and the Houston Texans. Notable player who doesn't like to practice, didn't want to be there, goes by the name of DeAndre Hopkins. First drill, throws a punch so he can get himself thrown out of practice. Starts a little scuffle in the process, but he's like, hey, I did what I had to do. I accomplished my goal of coming there. And then it created a melee. What is the point of that? Teams get good work out of seeing other opponents because you're allowed to hit other opponents. You're allowed to go after, you're supposed to be mindful of it, but you're allowed to go after the other quarterback. I've seen joint practices that have had good periods come of it because a lot of times you will then sit your starters based on the work that they're getting. We saw that with the Texans and the Raiders this week. That's why Kirk Cousins and a handful, you know, pretty much everybody outside of Jalen Naylor and one other guy didn't play in that game last night. They got their work in. There is a point, purpose to it when done right. But you're asking guys who have been hitting each other, their own teammates, for the first couple of weeks of camp, and then they now get unleashed against another set of people that they haven't seen and feel like they can take their frustrations out, and it's me trying to make the team over you in a lot of respects. Of course it's going to lead to brawls and melees and all this stuff that's ancillary that doesn't help create a good football team. Okay. I don't know, like to what David brought up, eventually we're going to be rethinking the whole process of the offseason when that 18th game comes in, because we might not even have training camp. You're going to have to go and think about OTAs, mini camp, what the spring offseason looks like, and how there may have to be a complete restructuring of the calendar that would ultimately do away with preseason games and training camp as we know it in this current form. So there might be an answer on the horizon, but as it stands right now, we're seeing a lot more of the bad stuff come out of it. We're not even talking about some of the injuries that come out of these things. I covered a joint practice against the Bengals 2 years ago. Happened in the rain. Five guys for Cincinnati got taken off either on a cart or left practice early. And I think there were a couple season-ending injuries in that. Like, where is the what's the point in that? Yes, I know you can get hurt anytime you step on the football field. But wouldn't you want to mitigate the loss and the risk when you can, instead of trying to do it in a quote-unquote controlled environment? Because you know you can't control things like that in football.
2: I would say good luck in terms of that, because when you have a violent sport played by violent people, injuries are going to happen.
1: Of course.
2: It's completely fair to put it out there in terms of things can happen in practice, things can happen at OTAs. We've seen guys suffer season-ending mm-hmm. injuries at OTA because sometimes so much football can be too much football. But, David, in terms of what you were saying with the whole thing that people would rather see that, don't think for one second the NFL is not laughing about this. The NFL is like...

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1: I think there's
2: ask the Chargers how mitigated they feel their risk is of being injured.
1: Sure.
2: In the preseason, you know what I'm saying? I just think these things are boom, suplex city. Who hates that?
1: Is that a football move? Is that going to help you in a game someday? I mean, you referenced the Tyler Biadasz injury, the center for the Chargers who got hurt. That's terrible. That stinks. Nobody wants to see that happen. That could happen in a preseason practice that's done at their facility. It could happen in a joint practice. It could happen in a game. But that suplex move that you love so much, David, how does that help you become a better football player? Explain that to me.
2: But does it hurt? I mean, like, does it, like, is this, like, this
1: it's
2: is...
1: It's unnecessary. There's a risk of injury doing something like that.
2: I mean, I guess the thing is, like, when I watch that, like, that is, that could be a hit that could happen in a preseason. I mean, it's not a suplex, but, like, you can get hit, you're going to get hit harder come preseason time. We can overdo this thing of, like, this could be injury, this cannot be injury. Like, I don't know how we can sort of, like, mitigate any injury in the NFL. What I'm saying is, like, if I'm watching this brawl, I feel like it is people are going to talk about it, and it's the net negative just really is not there. But the problem is the net positive of any of this is up for debate. And the negative of something like that, like, I just don't know if it is enough to say that this is all bad. You know what I'm saying? Like, I just don't see that part of it when we're talking about this versus a preseason game where you're padded up, you're hitting each other in full speed. All of it is going to create injury. I just don't know why we're complaining about more than the other one.
3: Joint practices, believe me, to Courtney's point, the only reason they're going to even go away is because the NFL schedule, and it will go to 18 games. A lot of teams will figure out, you know, or have this whole organizational structure. That's not worth the risk because we need guys for 18 games not trying to prove themselves against the practice, whether it's against their own teammates or teammates on another team, or should I say players on another team, trying to figure that out and get ready for the NFL season. Either way, a difference of opinion from Courtney Cronin on one side, David Dennis Jr. on the other side, Freddie Cohen in the middle of all that when it comes to sports, like Info Evan Cohen, Chris Canty, and Michelle Smallman. So what does an NFL insider have to say about joint practices and what's going on with the Cleveland Browns quarterback situation? Keep it here on ESPN Radio, the ESPN app, and don't forget about us on ESPN2.
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9: 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Courtney Cronin, David Dennis Jr., Freddie Coleman, in for Evan Cohen, Chris Canty, Ms. Mel Suhalma, and for the ones who get it done, Grainger offers the professional-grade products you need to get the job done. 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Always good to welcome my man Dan Graziano, ESPN NFL reporter, always keeping us involved with the temperature and the feel of the league that's going on as we get closer and closer to the NFL regular season. And Dan, Courtney Cronin, David Dennis Jr., opposite sides of joint practices. David Dennis Jr. is thoroughly entertained by the brawls he saw this week at a couple of camps. Courtney Cronin says, what's the use? Where do you stand on joint practices in the NFL?
10: I think joint practices have significant value to these teams, especially in an era when the coaches are less likely to put their starting players into preseason games, right? You get to put your quarterback, get him real action against a real opponent, but also he can't get hit. That there's value in that. The fights are stupid, and they should stop doing it. And the problem is the league won't do anything about it. You find the team 500 grand. Who cares? I mean, you find the Cowboys are worth $15 billion. You find them half a million, like whatever. Jerry Jones has that in between the seats of his car. So what has to happen if you want to stop these fights is the league has to come out and say, look, we got all the tape. We can review it. If you do something that would get you suspended in a game and you do it in a joint practice, we're going to suspend you. And then I'll bet those fights stop pretty quick.
11: That would get you suspended in a game, yes?
10: Yes.
11: The suplex we're seeing on ESPN right now.
10: A fight. I mean, if you don't see these in games, right?
11: Yeah.
10: And the reason is they throw guys out if they fight or if they throw punches. So just, I mean, apply the same rules. If you did this in a preseason game, right? There would be discipline as a result of it. So if the joint practices are functioning as replacements for the preseason games, then treat them as such, officiate them as such. I don't think it would be very hard to get this to stop if guys felt like they were going to start missing paychecks over it.
12: Graz, I was with you until you started talking about getting rid of the suplexes, which has been my favorite part.
9: Oh, just stop it.
12: Of the videos.
9: Stop being
12: here.
9: Cheeky.
12: You were 90% of the way right. We can't possibly litigate suplexes out of this.
10: You could do a list of specific wrestling moves and associated fines and discipline that go with each one. So if you wanted the suplex to be penalized differently, you know, than a DDT or, you know, whatever, yeah. You could work on that.
12: I would put a GoFundMe together to allow to pay for somebody's $25,000 fine for a Stone Cold Stunner in the middle of all these things. But Graz.

0: What would you say would be the optimal sort of preseason format? Everybody's sort of complaining about with the preseason games and the joint practice. What does it look like for you think for everybody to get ready for the regular season?
1: Practice. I just think practice. I think preseason games are dumb. I've never liked them. I always feel like having a toast. A champagne toast when the last preseason game of the year is over. Because it's like, all right, now that foolishness is done. We don't have to pretend to like them anymore. I think practice. And you have a 17-game regular season. And at some point, let's be honest, in the next few years, is probably going to be an 18-game regular season. Mm-hmm. So, you know, most of these teams, the good ones anyway, the smart coaches, kind of look at September as a time when, yeah, the games count, but you're still getting your feet under you because we've shown you can recover, from a slow start differently than you used to when the season was a little shorter. So I'm just not sure how much value there is in any of this in preseason games. Joint practices, I get the concept, but there's a fight in every 100% of them. Like it's insane. I think there's got to be some way to get that under control.
2: You throw logic out the window when you have guys in helmets and guys trying to punch somebody in a helmet. Like 10 out of 10 times, the helmet's going to win.
1: Yeah.
2: But
1: it's built to withstand more than a punch.
2: We use practices in the NFL in preseason to determine position battles.
1: Yes.
2: And there's no bigger position battle that we're looking at league-wide right now than what's going on in Cleveland. Deshaun Watson started the game against the Bears last week, mm-hmm. and out of, quote, fairness, that's Todd Monken's word, Shedeur Sanders will start the game against the Bills this week.
1: Yeah.
2: Did Monken tip his hand about the direction he's leaning for QB1?
1: I think there's a lot of signs that they're leaning toward Watson, but I don't think it's impossible for Shedeur Sanders to go out there and light it up and make them rethink it. I don't believe Deshaun Watson, to my knowledge, has performed at a level that makes it, oh, we got to go with this guy. It may be that they're leaning that way. It may be that they go that way. But I don't believe that either one of these guys has been awesome throughout this offseason, throughout this training camp, throughout this preseason. And if you're still waiting to see awesome and you see it, like if Shedeur Sanders does everything you need him to do and looks amazing, then I think, you know, you really do have to rethink what you want to do here. So it's a tough situation. Obviously, if they had a clear-cut answer, they wouldn't be having a competition. The result of this is not likely to be, great. I think Cleveland's probably going to have to win in spite of its quarterback, no matter who ends up winning the job. But, it'll be interesting to see if Shedeur can make it a competition. The Deshaun Watson experiment in Cleveland, the owner has said it was a failure. Mm-hmm. To run him out as the starter, I just don't see how Cleveland fans are going to rally around that.
3: Dan Graziano, ESPN NFL reporter, joining me, Freddie Coleman, Courtney Cronin, and David Dennis Jr. on a Sportsmanlike on ESPN Radio, the ESPN app, and ESPN2. There seems to be no quarterback competition when it comes to Las Vegas Raiders.
1: Right.
3: Even though Clint Kubiak said that it's not a finality, more than likely Kirk Cousins is going to be the starter day one, Dan. But how much with Fernando Mendoza, no matter what it's looked like so far, it seemed like the Raiders have more hope with him at quarterback and building around him than we can say in recent memory involving this organization?
1: Yeah, I feel the same way this morning as I did a week ago after their first preseason game, which is you can see why they picked Fernando Mendoza first overall, and you can also see why they're doing it the way they're doing it, which is to say they don't want to rush him out there. This stuff he has to work on. But the beautiful thing, first of all, no matter who starts, Fernando Mendoza should be required to do a weekly press conference. He's
3: Amen.
1: Incredible at it.
3: Yeah.
1: And, and we just need more Fernando Mendoza sound in our lives. But that said, there's something to it. The way his attitude about the way the Houston defense has kicked his butt all week in joint practices is part of what you love about him. Like, yeah, this is great. I get to learn against the very best, blah, blah, blah. So that's cool. Tom Brady has a lot of influence in this organization right now, and he has been vocal about his feelings on rookie quarterbacks. They play too soon. They get ruined. He does not want them to play this guy right away. And, on some level, he's one of the high-level decision makers in that organization. So Clint Kubiak says what he says after the game. Kirk Cousins is going to start week one, barring some catastrophic injury, which, and they're keeping him out of

0: harm's way. So the question is, when you see Mendoza, you know it's going to be eventually. But right now, he's learning. He's taking his lumps. This is what they wanted. And it, I think it's going, it seems to be going well for them.
1: Joe Burrow is manifesting a Super Bowl.
2: Here we go.
1: Right now. Does this feel to you like this is like the end of a make or break sort of year for his tenure with the Bengals?
0: I always look at the contract, David, and he's signed through 2029. It doesn't feel like we're at the end of something. You know, people want to talk about Carson Palmer a long, long time ago and how he talked his way out of Cincinnati. That doesn't mean Joe Burrow is going to react the same way. He wants to win. They got to the Super Bowl in his second year, so he got a taste of it. He knows when he's healthy and plays every game, the offense is going to be elite. Like, he feels like they've squandered some of these seasons recently because of, you know, how his health, because of the defensive performance. So I think he's just trying to get across to his team and to the general public, like, this is our expectation. Like, we're not trying to build from the ground up here. We believe we should be a Super Bowl team, and he feels that way. And I think as long as he's got Ja'Marr Chase and T. Higgins to throw to, he's liable to feel that way. So some of this is on Burrow. He's got to stay healthy. He's got to play. If he plays every game, they believe they'll be one of the best teams in the league, and I understand why.
2: 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Dr. Down, it's great to see you, my man. Take care and be well.
0: Thank you very much.
2: She's Courtney Cronin. He's David Dennis Jr. I'm Freddie Cohen, in for Evan Cohen, Chris, as well as Michelle Smallman and Chris Candy on Sportsmanlike, presented by Progressive Insurance. 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
11: So, bing bong, indeed.
12: Well, today, Pat Costello is going to take over those duties, part of All the Small Things, and on Sportsmanlike and ESPN Radio, the ESPN app, ESPNU, and ESPN2, Courtney Cronin, David Dinnis Jr., Freddie Coleman, Infant Michelle Smallman, Chris Canty, and Evan Cohen, and All the Small Things, brought to you by Sherwin-Williams. Capture moments in color with paint. Made to last. Mr. Pat Costello, All the Small Things, the floor is yours.
13: Well, normally this is a Michelle Smallman vehicle, but I can never fill Michelle's shoes in this. So these are not going to be all the small things. These are going to be all the big things that I've been thinking about with the NFL leading up to the regular season. So we're going to start with
12: destiny. Well done.
13: Yes, I'm manifesting good things for this segment. We're going to start with this one. And Freddie, we'll start with you.
12: Okay.
13: Which quarterback competition is most interesting to you?
12: Cleveland. I just want to see how bad this is going to turn out to be, because they want Deshaun Watson to start, period. Todd Monken says, to be fair, he's not being fair. He knows who he wants to start. I just want to see exactly when that happens and what kind of manifest destiny, since that's the phrase of the day, that's going to happen, how bad that's going to be with the Cleveland Browns, Courtney.
11: Is there another quarterback competition, like a true one out there? We cannot say the Raiders are a quarterback competition.
12: True.
13: Well, Clint Kubiak said it is.
11: Well,
12: yeah, he's lying.
11: Respectfully, it's not. We all know that Kirk Cousins is going to start week one.
12: Mm-hmm.
11: The only one that's really out there right now is the one that's happening in Cleveland. So I, by default, that's my answer as well. And I am intrigued about what comes out of this weekend with Shedeur Sanders. Can he do anything? Is there anything he can show on the field to make Todd Monken say, maybe we don't start the veteran. Maybe we don't give Deshaun Watson the week one game and however long his leash is going to run. I don't know, because I watched Deshaun Watson up close in Chicago last week and I watched Shedeur Sanders. There's not much that's differentiating the two of them right now. They're both not great.

0: quarterbacks. What we're watching is a train wreck in slow motion. And I don't know, for a team that just wants to win, however you have to do it, even though you're set up not to win because you traded away your best player in Myles Garrett, whichever one is the least worst, that makes sense, of the two. That makes it compelling in a lot of ways, right? I think I'm trying to sell myself on this.
1: The battle here is between the Cleveland Cavaliers quarterback situation and my sanity, and Cleveland is winning.
2: The Cavaliers?
1: Cleveland
0: Browns. See, there was, he won't even say the Browns. Wow. He hates them so much. See? He just used another team.
1: See?
3: He went to the different
1: my sanity is lost. The Cleveland Browns, the Cleveland Stains. I should just call them Stains. I don't remember their name then. The Cleveland Stains and my sanity. Cleveland is winning, and my sanity is falling away by the minute. It is the most asinine, silly competition there is. I can't believe Deshaun Watson is going to be starting week one. I can't believe we're pretending like Cleveland is going to do anything else unless Shedeur Sanders has pretty much a perfect quarter of football coming up, and I don't think he's capable of doing that.
4: Courtney.
0: Yes.
4: Who is the team that you have the most questions about as the regular season approaches?
0: The Los Angeles Chargers.
5: Ooh.
0: It's kind of out of left field, okay, but it's relevant because of what happened in practice the other day around Tyler Biadasz, their center. That was one of their bigger free agent acquisitions. He goes down. Sounds like he's going to be out a while. What does this do for the expectations around Justin Herbert, because we are constantly finding ourselves in a position where we're moving the goalpost. Offensive line injuries, not Justin Herbert's fault. Another offensive line injury, well, how is this going to affect Justin Herbert? We keep finding ways to insulate him in all of this, and last I checked, aren't good quarterbacks, great quarterbacks even, which he has been tabbed to be, aren't they the ones who are able to work around everything that goes on their team and elevate the guys around them in spite of bad circumstances? Will he be able to do that? I think Justin Herbert can be a terrific quarterback with a great offensive coordinator and Mike McDaniel, and I'm really excited to see what that offense looks like. But now that there's some wiggle room in there, like, oh, like they lost their starting center. I'm sorry that they lose these games in the regular season, or I'm sorry for a playoff collapse. What are the excuses going to be? What are the ones that we're going to conjure now that Justin Herbert has another piece of adversity to overcome? So I'm curious to see what that team looks like as they have to figure out another shuffle up front.
1: All right, I like that. I like the Chargers.
3: Me too.
1: I think I'm going to go Texans here, in part because we know what they're going to bring us defensively. Probably the best defense in the league and probably not too close. The C.J. Stroud thing, last time we saw him, this dude laid a massive egg in the playoffs. And he's sort of in that crop. I think sort of the through line here is there's these crop of quarterbacks. C.J. Stroud, I think Herbert is there. I think Jordan Love is there. These guys who are like Trevor Lawrence probably too, who like, are you going to ascend to that next level that it takes to fill out your team and get them to the next level? I have a lot of questions about that offense, that offensive line, how they're going to look. Because if you have sort of the opposite of how we talked about the Cowboys and Bengals, like if you have a competent offense with that defense, you can go very far. I just think that it's possible we looked at how bad C.J. Stroud was in the playoffs and are undervaluing what he can do this season. Or there could be a layover effect of what we saw and say, hey, C.J. Stroud might actually not be that guy. So the Texans have a lot of variability and a window that's based on how great that defense is.
3: For me, it's the Philadelphia Eagles because, number one, I want to see what this is going to look like because they told us they're going to be a lot better or better without A.J. Brown, number one wide receiver, because they got a collection of guys led by Devontae Smith and Dontavian Wicks and Mekhi Lim, who they drafted in the first round out of USC, and Jalen Hurts in that running game. I want to see if that's going to be figured out with an offensive line that wasn't up to snuff last year. And defensively, Jalen Carter got a lot of money. So you got two beat trucks in the middle that can play at an elite level with him and Jordan Davis in the middle. But that secondary, a little bit of issue there. Can Zach Bond get back to the all-pro level that he was in 2024? He was not 2025. Those are the kind of questions that an Eagles team believes they're going to figure it out.
1: We'll see.
3: Because they're telling us all the good things. But you got to go out there and prove it on the field, even though you won this division in the NFC East the last 2 years.
4: David, we're going to start with you on this one. Who is the first-year head coach, either it's their first time coaching or their first time with a new team, that's under the most pressure to prove himself this season?
1: Oh, said head coach.
4: Mm-hmm. Yes, head coach.
1: Do I have to go head coach?
3: Yeah, because that's what the question said. Who is the first year head coach?
4: Yeah, but I'm kind of intrigued now, so I kind of want to know who you were thinking.
0: Are you thinking coordinator?
1: Yeah, I think Mike McDaniel and the Chargers.

0: is.
1: I'll allow it. I'll allow it.
2: It's apparently,
3: he was a head coach.
0: He was a head coach. First of all, is he going to be still wearing all the essentials gear? Is he going to still be fly out there in the booth? Right. But also, like, I mean, he is because like he now has to again offset that offensive line. Like, he thought he was going to have a stronger offensive line, and one of the things that he is a master of is speed, getting the ball out the quarterback's hands, moving as, you know, as efficiently as possible. And you're going to need to do that with Justin Herbert. And like, and to court, what Courtney was saying is like, it's time for this dude to ascend to the next level. And if you have this offensive genius behind you, can that be the difference maker? I think this is one of the big offseason moves that can make a difference for this Charger team.
4: It's Joe Brady. Sean McDermott had 98 games to figure it out and couldn't do it. Couldn't get this team to the Super Bowl. Couldn't get them past the AFC title game. Joe Brady assumes massive expectations going from offensive coordinator to head coach, the handpicked guy by his quarterback. Josh Allen doesn't, he's not the head coach if Josh Allen doesn't sign off on that. Let's just say that. So if it wasn't good enough with a coach that always had you in the playoffs, that always had you in the conversation among the best teams in the AFC, if that's not enough, then the expectation has to be the next guy gets you a step further, which is to the Super Bowl. Joe Brady has a lot riding on him this year. Buffalo has a very good team and a very good offense and a lot of pieces that they were able to replace that weren't there last year. So if he can get it done, then we're looking at it and saying that's one of the best one-year turnarounds. If you even want to call a team that's always in the AFC divisional playoffs or later, a team that has to turn it around, but that's some pretty massive expectations that are lumped onto you as you assume a new job.
2: I like both your choices, but it's Jesse Minter, the Baltimore Ravens. You have a two-time MVP at quarterback in Lamar Jackson. You got a guy that's going to be a first ballot Hall of Famer running back in Derrick Henry, who apparently is made not out of human stuff with him and still being able to run the football. Your offensive line, you're expecting to be better. Zay Flowers got big money to go. Rashad Bateman, Jacoby Land, I think is going to be terrific as a rookie wide receiver for this team. But he was brought in to organize this defense with those kind of pieces. So you got that, and you're replacing John Harbaugh, who was run out of that place because he and Lamar Jackson did not get along. And Lamar Jackson signed up on this coaching hire by the Jesse Minter from that Harbaugh tree involving Jim and John Harbaugh. You put all those things together, and people believe this could be a team that could not just win the AFC North, but be a contender in the AFC and get to the Super Bowl, a place they have not been to since Lamar Jackson has been a two-time MVP at quarterback for the Baltimore Ravens. If he can fix the defense and the offense plays extremely well, this Ravens team could be hell on wheels. If they're not, people will question, why did they run John Harbaugh out of Baltimore after all that time in the first place?
1: All right, one more quick one for all the small things.
2: All right.
1: Freddie, we're going to start with you. Who's the team, player, or coach that's going to disappoint us the most this season?
2: Potentially, I think it could be the Chicago Bears, because Ben Johnson has put it out there saying, we're going to do this, we're going to do that, we're going to do that, we're going to do this. All right. You better make sure your defense steps up and is up to snuff. You better make sure that running game is going to be terrific. You better make sure your quarterback makes that elevated next level involving Caleb Williams. If you're not able to do that, a lot of people are going to throw dirt in your face with Ben Johnson, because you put it out there, you didn't just want to win, you want to dominate, and not just your division.
4: I'll say it's Jordan Love. I know that everybody is touting him as a top 10 quarterback. He's the greatest quarterback in the division. I think that's debatable. When can we see it? When can we see him put it together? Without Micah Parsons last year, this team loses all of their games, and they blow a 21-3 lead in the playoffs and lose that game too. The year before that, they go 1-5 in their division. They disappoint. He had one good season. One good season and one good playoff win in Dallas a couple years ago. When are we going to get the great version of Jordan Love that has been touted as the next coming in Green Bay? Haven't seen it yet. Don't know if we will see it this year. So I think it's going to be Jordan Love disappointing people like Michelle Smallman. That is her team.
2: Ouch.
4: It's a tough division. And the Packers are not going to run away with it in spite of how favorable their schedule is for Jordan Love to build the MVP case early on in the season. There's always something that gets in the way there that he's not able to overcome. I believe it will be him as the most disappointing player this year.
0: I'm going Cincinnati here. It already feels like we're approaching disarray. We already have a quarterback that sounds like he's been talking since last year about having one, almost like he's got one foot out the door. We don't know Like there's this hope that the defense can be a middle of the road defense and the offense just carrying the rest of the way, which, you know, they have all these slow starts. They have a tough division. I think the Cincinnati Bengals, who some people have touted as being the best team in the AFC, I think Kevin Clark has said that. I just don't think they're going to be that. I think it's going to be a tough road for them for this season.
2: With David Dennis Jr., Courtney Cronin, I'm Freddie Coleman, in for Evan Cohen, Michelle Smallman, and Chris Canty on the Sportsman Like, presented by Progressive Insurance on ESPN Radio, the ESPN app, and ESPN2. So we're sick of those things involving the teams that we want to see do better, the players we want to see that want to do better. What is Pat Costello really sick and tired of that has him completely, completely out of sorts? We'll get to that as Courtney gives you this word, courtesy of Sherwin-Williams.
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0: gave for Team USA on the World Baseball Classic.
1: Why was that on camera?
2: Why would you publish
0: it? Not everybody deserves a driver's license.
2: I was losing.
3: Yes, I used to work at a coffee, back in the day when I was younger, and people would come in and be like, can I get a decaf coffee, extra light, extra sweet? Yeah, like, no, dude, you're defeating the purpose of trying to, like, for the substitute.
0: Ugh.
4: I'm over it. I'm sick and tired and over it.
0: Get a life.
5: One of my favorite parts of this show, because you just never know what Pat Costello, the producer, is going to be over with. I'm Freddie Coleman, David Dennis Jr., Courtney Cronin, and for Evan Cohen, Michelle Smallman, and Chris Canty on a Sportsman Like on ESPN Radio, the ESPN app, SiriusXM Channel 80, and ESPN2. Pat, what's got completely on your nerves this morning?
0: I don't do this a lot, Freddie, but I'd actually like to cede my time to David Dennis Jr. because apparently he's got he's got some major concerns about Courtney.
6: I have a theory
7: about Courtney Cronin. I've been mulling this over for a while. I don't know if you guys are familiar with Christopher Nolan, director.
8: Guy who did Batman.
7: Yeah, Batman, Odyssey. He also did a little...
9: And also the biggest movie of this year, Courtney.
7: Yes.
8: Haven't seen the Odyssey, so I can't speak on
9: Go
8: it.
9: Go see it.
7: Well...
8: It's 3 hours long. Too long. Sorry.
5: No, clearly,
7: Courtney
5: is a
7: cinephile, so she may have seen this movie also. Have you seen The Prestige?
9: Dude,
7: Courtney?
9: I just watched that last night.
8: I have not.
0: Is that the one with the magicians?
7: Yeah, the one with the magicians.
9: It's incredible.
7: And one of the things about the movie, a spoiler alert for anybody who has not seen the movie that came out 15 years ago, is that... one of the big tricks that the magician pulls is how can it be two places at once? And I was thinking about that twist and with Courtney, and I am of the belief that Courtney Cronin has a twin that she's hiding from us. I feel like there's a Casey Cronin out there that they're just hiding around, and we don't know if we're actually seeing Courtney or Casey right now, because the one is in Chicago right now breaking news and doing stories, while the other one is right here, and I'm developing trust issues and real concerns because I feel like I've gotten to the bottom of how Courtney is in multiple places at once.
5: This sounds like
7: confirm or deny this, Courtney or Casey. Let me know.
8: Well, I'll say this about my doppelganger, whoever she is out there, somebody cosplaying as me. I think the world is better off with just one of me. I don't think the world could handle two people who present themselves the way that I do. It's too much.
1: What?
8: Too much.
7: That's what somebody with a secret twin would say.
8: Yeah. I understand the logic there, so I can understand why you think I'm lying, but, you know, I've been, I haven't broken the sound barrier yet, but I'm working on it to be able to get from one place to the next.
0: Have we ruled out that you have an AI duplicate?
8: A hologram, maybe?
0: Possibly. The Tupac hologram, but it's Courtney Cronin.
8: The Chief Keef hologram that never was. We haven't ruled that out yet. That could be possible.
7: I've often said that Courtney Cronin is the Chief Keef of ESPN, so I could see where you're going. I can see where you're going. Many have said that. Many have said it.
5: How do we get
7: it's possible?
5: How do we get to the corner of Magician Boulevard and Illusion Avenue when it comes to you, David Dennis Jr. and Courtney?
7: I'm just saying.
8: That I've never seen.
7: I'm just saying it's possible.
5: No, it's
7: I think
5: not.
7: There's a Casey Cronin on First Take.
5: It's not.
7: And unsportsmanlike, and
5: nope.
7: A Courtney Cronin that does Bears Combine and Sports Center. I just think it's possible. We need to have your mom call in.
0: I would like for you guys to weigh in on a couple debates that we've been having behind the scenes here.
5: Sure.
0: One of them is, how good do people look wearing mustaches or having mustaches on their face?
5: Depends on their face.
0: So Rachel, who is producing TV for us today, says that 0.1% of the population looks good in a mustache, which averages out to about 8 million people
5: in the entire world
0: who look good with a mustache. And we think that she's completely wrong and super light on that number.
5: Yeah, I'm with you guys on that one. I'm not with Rachel on that one.
0: Yeah, 8 million people.
5: 8 million people. Yeah.
8: A lot of guys have facial hair.
7: Yeah, like what kind of mustache are we talking? I feel like just a mustache.
8: It doesn't connect. It's not a goatee. It's not part
9: of
8: the
9: hair. Correct. Travis Kelce mustache, but any mustache.
5: I think it depends on the dude, man.
8: Face shape matters.
5: Yes.
7: Yeah.
8: How thick the hair is matters.
0: We look
8: how much it covers.
5: Yes.
0: There's about 12 million men in the United States that have mustaches.
5: And then another 12 million?
0: And then
8: where did you find that number?
0: The internet, where everything is true and nothing's made up.
5: Sure.
0: And then another.

0: There are about 40 to 50 million who have beards.
1: Okay.
2: Really?
3: There's way more beards than mustaches?
0: Oh, for sure.
4: I'm not surprised by that. I thought the mustache number would be a lot higher than 12 million.
1: Is it just because it's not the style that it once was, that most men who grow facial hair, Pat, yourself included.
0: Beards, yeah.
1: Beards. Yeah. Like, it becomes a beard now. It's all encompassing. It's not just the caterpillar.
0: All right, so you're all on board that more than 8 million people look good with a mustache.
3: Yeah, I feel like if I went barefaced, I would look way worse.
0: Yeah, you would, yeah.
4: Thanks, Pat.
3: Yeah.
4: Wow. Yeah.
1: That's payback for you calling him a serial killer earlier.
0: No. All right, quickly, second one. If you have a piece of pizza and you cut it in half, do you now have two slices of pizza or two halves of the same piece of
1: two
0: pizza?
1: Two halves of the same.
0: Thank you very much. Yeah.
5: Nope, incorrect. You have two new separate slices.
0: You
5: yes,
0: don't.
5: You do.
0: That's
1: insane.
5: There is not a set size for a slice of pizza. You have two new slices of pizza.
4: James K. Polk called.
0: Wrong.
4: He says wrong.
5: Yeah. What would he know? They didn't have pizza back
0: then. Win for me.
4: One.
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7: The right way to start your day. This is Jen, Gabe, and Chewy, broadcasting live from the Gruber Law Office's One Call That's All studios at The Avenue with Gabe Neitzel and Mark Chamora. Here's Jen Latta.

0: do a thing here on Jen, Gabe, and Chewy this morning that might surprise Packers fans. This on the morning of the second preseason game, Packers taking on the Denver Broncos today. I'm going to compliment the Detroit Lions and the Cleveland Browns. Any ideas, gentlemen, of what the Detroit Lions and the Cleveland Browns have in common as it relates to the preseason? Gabe, I feel like this trivia question is right up your alley.
1: They could both be called the mistake on the lake.
0: Not bad.
2: He's not wrong.
1: No.
2: He's not wrong.
0: The Detroit Lions and the Cleveland Browns famously went 4-0 in the preseason in advance of seasons where they went, guys.
2: Ran the table in reverse.
0: 0-16 in the regular season, which is always used as sort of evidence, empirical evidence, that the preseason matters 0%, right?
3: That's
0: always
3: the results,
0: kind of
3: the outcome, the wins
0: and losses, yes. But as the Packers take the field tonight, Gabe informs us this morning in our production meeting that the Packers starters are expected to play. What was it, Gabe?
3: Two series.
0: Okay. And we did a little digging, and it sounds like the Denver Broncos are going to play their starters as well. In fact, it will be Bo Nix out there to start the game. And according to Sean Payton, he's expected to play about 14 snaps. So with that information, knowing that the Packers are taking their starters and they will be out there for at least two series, knowing that the Broncos will have their starters out there for at least 14 snaps. That was offense, but I'm sort of transiting it to the defense as well.
3: It would stand to reason that would make sense.
0: What do you need to see from the Green Bay Packers tonight, Chew?
1: Efficiency on offense. Move the ball. Block. Catch. Run. I want to see left tackle. I want to see...
3: Any other fundamentals you want to get out there?
1: I want to see left tackle. I want to see left guard. I want to see right guard.
3: I want to see
1: Marshawn Lloyd do something.
3: Because while, yes, the starters are playing, I can't imagine that a starter like Aaron Banks is playing.
1: No.
3: You know, where he's been dealing with the knee tendonitis, and I would assume a game would fall under strenuous football activity.
0: What?
1: preseason, though?
3: You tell me, bud.
0: Starters on the field, though.
1: Yeah.
3: I have not played in a preseason game. You tell me if that falls under the category of strenuous football activity that would flare up his tendonitis.
1: For some. No, but those are positions I'll be looking at. Marshawn Lloyd's got to show me something. I mean, everyone's...
0: What he did in the first preseason game...
1: Potential.
0: Wasn't enough? You didn't like running the ball?
3: Well, but here's the thing with that, Chew. Like, I mean, he's the type of back where... I mean, what did he get? 4 carries?
1: Yeah.
3: That fifth carry could go for 15 yards, and suddenly that average looks good, you know, because he's got that explosive ability. Yeah. So for him, it's a sheer numbers game almost, and I don't know if they're going to give him those touches.
1: I'd want what?
3: I would like to see 8. I would like 8 to 10. That's what I would like to see out of Marshawn Lloyd. But also, if you want to see Jordan Love get work, he's not going to get 8 to 10 touches with the starters.
1: Yeah. Love, I don't care. I know what he can do.
0: Really?
1: No. I know what he can do. I mean, going out and going 7 for 8 for 80 yards, great, you know? Or if he went 2 for 8, I'd be like, who cares? I know what he can do. I don't know what the other guys can do. No idea.
3: Well, and with the Broncos playing their starters, that's a team that led the league in sacks last year.
1: Yeah, this is a good defense.
3: So that's you want to talk about the offensive line? That's a great test for Morgan at left tackle, for Burton at left guard, for Monk at right guard. That's going to be a really good test for them. And I want to see if they're living up to it. Yeah. Sean Ryan, can you get the protections right as a center? Not that they're going to be looking at exotic, you know, blitz looks from the Broncos, but still, I'm sure the Broncos are going to bring a blitz package or two, and you're going to have to respond to it. Yeah, I'm about the offensive line. I'm looking more about the offensive line than anything else.
0: I said it last week that I wanted the number one offense to find the end zone, and that still stands true today. Sounds like they're going to get a little bit more opportunity to do so, but I expect 2 drives for you to find the end zone on at least one of them. All well and good to see Trace Mack, right? We were all thrilled that we were able to see, look how good Trace Mack looks in actual action. I don't want to go so far as to say a game because we just distinguish the difference between the preseason and the regular season, but it was good to see him. So now I'm like, okay, I want to see this offense punch it in. I want to see Jordan Love find Christian Watson in the end zone. I want to see Marshawn Lloyd cross the goal line. I want to see that in your first 2 series because One of the things that we have been frustrated about in recent years about this Green Bay Packers offense is the slow starts, right? And the inability to find the end zone on those early drives. And then we have lamented about how many offensive drives they get. And it's like, if you can just start early, and whether it's your scripted first 15 or whatever, get your guys in the end zone. Gabe, I'll feel a lot better about where the offense is. And to your point, the offensive line's ability to keep Jordan Love upright and allow him time to make the right play.
3: Yeah, it's a nice test because you're going to be facing a really good pass rush. Granted, a lot of that schematic in week one against the Minnesota Vikings. So this is a nice dress rehearsal test for the offensive line that could be starting that will play tonight. Go out there, show what you are capable of doing, and keep Jordan Love's jersey clean.
1: Kraft isn't playing, though, right?
3: Can't imagine.
1: All right. Well, Wiley, let's see what you can do. That second tight end's still an important position. You know, could be a matchup problem, which it was.
3: Well, if you have a good second one, yeah.
1: And we assume that Musgrave's done. I mean, they don't like necks, so.
3: Well, I mean, there haven't been any updates on him.
1: Which is not good.
3: No.
1: Golden's another one I would put in that category. Make him a focal point of tonight. Him and Marshawn. You know? Run some slants. I want to see what he can do. I want to see what kind of route runner.
3: I mean, but you have a better feeling for Golden than you do Lloyd.
1: Yeah, but he's someone I want to see hit the ground running.
3: Yeah.
1: I don't want to see...
3: Especially with the praise that Jaden Reed was giving him.
1: Yeah.
3: You know, setting the league on fire.
1: Yeah.
3: All right. In order to do that, you've got to hit the ground running in week one, too.
1: Defensively, a pass rush would be nice. Is defense playing two series as well? Or is it just the offense?
3: I would assume...
0: Again, we're just using transitive properties.
1: Yeah.
3: Everybody always kind of, quarterback plays is how long the starters play.
1: I don't need to see Hargrave. I don't need to see Zaire. But I need the corners, and I need pass rush. Who's going to be Micah Parsons week one? Or are they going to do it by committee? Which my guess is right now they'll do it. Sorrell and
3: Collins. Yeah, I mean, my guess is whoever the hot hand is there, right?
1: Yeah.
3: And I know, Jen, earlier this week you were talking about we focus so much on the starters, but especially in a position where you rotate enough.
1: Yeah.
3: You know? Okay, Lucas Van Ness is going to be getting the lion's share of those snaps, but I'm guessing there's... Even if, let's say, Sorrell wins the starting job.
1: Yes.
3: There's still going to be opportunities for Danai Dennis-Sutton, for Brenton Cox, for Colin Oliver. There's going to be opportunities for those guys to rotate in and still make an impact.
1: Yeah, but they have to play the run as well. You know what I mean? Sorrell's a little light in the ass. You know? I mean, if they're going to run, they're going to run that way. So he's got to defend the run as well, not just pass rush.
0: 800-990-3776. Packers taking on the Broncos tonight in the second preseason game. They are in Denver. What do you want to see from this team? What will you be paying attention to? I think there's a lot of things, and that's why whenever somebody says, oh, the preseason doesn't matter, it's not necessarily indicative of the regular season success. And that was the point of talking about Detroit and talking about Cleveland earlier, because they both famously went 4-0 in the preseason and then went 0-16 in the regular season. But you can glean some information from what you see, particularly if Matt LaFleur and company are going to be putting their starters out there for two series. 800-990-3776. What will you be paying attention to? You know, there's some rumors and reports out there, guys, that the Packers are kicking the tires or at least making calls on cornerbacks. Again, we forgot, didn't ask Adam Schefter about that yesterday. Maybe he had heard some percolations as well.

0: But Gabe, if that is the case, how does that make you feel about the guys they're going to trot out there at the cornerback position?
1: I mean, I'm sure the Packers make a lot of calls on a lot of different positions. You know, Goody always talks about, any general manager really talks about, oh, we're always looking to improve. So that means including making calls. I mean, Jordan Schultz had the report, Joey Porter Jr. Teams are inquired, teams are asking. Okay, so he's not actually available. Because if teams, if the report is, oh, teams are curious if he's available. Okay, so the calls have been made, and the answer from the Steelers was, no, he's not available.

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1: No one is secure here when it comes to the starting position. They could be just playing that. Or it could be just Keyshawn shut up and play football. You know? So.
2: But it didn't seem like LaFleur had a big issue with what
1: he was saying. They can't afford Joey Porter Jr. anyway.
2: Well, that's the other thing. Is if you trade for him, you got to pay him.
1: Yeah.
2: Because that's part of the dispute that is going on right now.
1: Yeah. And
2: I don't know. I don't know about you. I'd rather see them pay, I don't know, Tucker Kraft first before they start worrying about paying guys that aren't currently on the roster.
1: Yeah. How are they cap-wise?
2: Okay.
1: Fine?
2: Yeah.
1: Okay. But Kraft's really the last one, right?
2: Yes. Like, eventually...
1: I mean, they'll have to make a decision on Van Ness, but...
2: Oh, yeah, they'll have to make a decision on Van Ness next year.
1: But this is your last big one.
2: It depends upon what Edgerrin Cooper does this year. Could be a bigger contract next year.
1: Is he a two?
2: He was.
1: All right, so he's only got 4 years. Year option.
2: Correct.
1: Okay.
2: So he'd be going into next offseason, going into that fourth, and that's when you typically start those conversations.
1: Yeah.
3: 800-990-3776. I got reaction rolling in on the YouTube stream already. Jaylen says, smackaroo. I kind of like it. Trey Smack. Smackaroo is his nickname.
1: Sounds kind of like Underoos. I don't know. I was never a fan.
3: Reminded me of Scooby-Doo. I don't know. Missed some in practice. Let's see how he does again. So it sounds like Jaylen will be keeping an eye again on the field goal kicker. Meanwhile, Wrenchy, I don't know these YouTube handles. They're a little bit off the wall.
2: I'm just so scared every time you read a YouTube user handle.
3: Honestly. He says DDS.
2: There's some inappropriate ones there.
3: Deny Dennis Sutton, who missed, I think, the first preseason game.
2: He did.
3: So it'll be interesting to see if he is out there. And then let's see how he is, Chew, to your point on that defense.
1: I met Dumpy yesterday.
2: Oh, Dumpy in West Bend.
1: It took me a second. Not what I thought. When you think
2: didn't
1: of
2: look
1: a,
2: like a Dumpy?
1: When you think of a Dumpy, what do you think? I pictured 5'8". 275, you know, typical lineman for Whitewater. He's like 6'5 and skinny. I was disappointed. I'm like, are you sure?
3: Did you ask him how he came up with that nickname?
1: I didn't. He was
2: because he was just too shocked at how
1: he was hauling in water to my gym, and he stopped me. He's like, Joe, how you doing? I'm like, hey, you know, typical. What's up, buddy? It's me, Dumpy, from West Bend.
2: Because when he said, hey, Chew, you're like, oh, no, do I actually know this person?
1: Yeah.
2: And then you were panicking because you're like, oh, I don't know if I know this
1: guy. Well, that's where
2: the
1: buddy comes out.
2: Yeah.
1: Hey, buddy, how you doing?
2: Chief, pal.
1: Chief, yeah. Disappointed.
2: Sport.
1: Curly hair. Not what I pictured. Good guy. Solid.
2: Were you expecting him to be a good guy?
1: He is going to be at the Pottawatomie Schmishmash.
2: The fantasy football draft, which is next Thursday, which we will be giving away an alternate spot to later today in the show.
1: He asked me if I was going, to which I chuckled. I'm out of town.
2: Sure.
3: And by out of town, you mean not in Milwaukee proper.
1: Yeah.
2: He's in Oconomowoc.
1: Past my bedtime.
3: 800-990-3776. Reaction rolling in on the YouTube stream. Get us your reaction. What will you be watching for? What will you be paying attention to? Some people saying backup quarterbacks as well.
1: Yeah. Now, is Tyrod Taylor a lock?
2: I think so.
3: I mean, maybe, but they really seem to like Kyle McCord.
1: Yeah.
3: Moody gushed about him the other day.
1: Well deserved. Played well against Pittsburgh.
3: I thought he played well as well. I will be paying attention to the offensive line. I'm very interested to see if they give Burton the nod, right? If they get Jagger Burton.
2: Yes.
3: Jagger Burton. I just got to get
2: What do you want to say?
3: Jaeger.
2: Oh, okay.
1: How you spell Jaromir, right?
3: It's J.
2: No. So that's how you spell Jager, his last name, but she's trying to say
3: Jagger Burton.
2: Yes.
3: I just need to say it over and over again until it like rolls off the tongue without thinking about it.
2: She wants to say Jaeger, like the Jaeger bomb, like Jaegermeister.
1: I just go moves like
2: Jagger.
1: Yes. That's a good way to do it.
2: Shout out to Maroon 5.
3: It's a good little device. Good little device.
1: Yes.
3: So in his head, he's going, moves like Jagger.
1: Yeah.
3: Love it.
2: It's a Chris Berman.
1: Yeah.
2: Definitely a Chris Berman.
3: All right. 800-990-3776. What will you be paying attention to tonight? Let us know in the YouTube stream.

0: us know on the Carbless Talk and Text Line, 800-990-3776. Liss is more. We got Craig Karmazin coming up. Special time for the boss. He'll be in just a minute.
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3: Still looking great out on the roads. Eastbound 94, just a little bit tight from 70th Street past 68th. Westbound, whatever we had, westbound through the stadium has eased up, so it's looking good there. Just a broken down vehicle on the off-ramp to North Avenue from southbound 41. Other than that, we are looking really good so far this morning. 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And checking the TMJ4 Storm Team forecast. Today, chance for morning showers. Afternoon strong storms are possible with a high of 78. Tonight, storms ending, partly cloudy skies, a low of 64. From the WTMJ Traffic Center, I'm Debbie Lazaga on 94.5 ESPN.
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2: 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That's what that was. I wasn't pausing for effect. I literally was burping
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2: apple.
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1: 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It's Friday, and that means it's time to check in with GKB President Craig Karmazin.
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5: No.
1: Fridays with Mo.
5: Yeah, but until you win a championship, you can't really say that. And they've had one championship.
4: Chewy, we're going to just create an AI. The AI, Chewy, can just bring up championship. 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
5: They've had one championship.
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5: What?
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2: Switching it up and getting to Craig Karmazin a little early this morning. Good morning, Craig. How are you doing today?
7: Morning, everybody.
2: Ooh, a little subdued. I like it. All right, let's talk a little baseball.
7: Subdued? I'm hanging in Newark Airport, and I thought I was, like, in an area that I was, like, properly loud, but maybe I still was conscious of my surroundings here.
2: Well, good. I'm happy to hear that. I want to talk a little baseball with you. So the Brewers still have the best record in baseball ahead of the Dodgers and ahead of this weekend's opponent, the Atlanta Braves. Today it is Jacob Mizorowski versus Chris Sale on the hill. What is your excitement level for this matchup?
7: Extremely high. It's crazy to look at how good Sale has been this year and to see a guy who's walked less than 30 guys on the year. 15 of 22 starts have been quality starts, second in the league in ERA. And then to then compare his numbers to the Miz, like, really allows you to realize just how dominant the Miz has been. I mean, Sale, arguably, I mean, Sanchez with WAR, there's other reasons you can go with someone else, but Sale's arguably the second best pitcher in the National League. And he's not even in the same stratosphere as what Miz has done this year.
5: How many games have you gone to?
7: Brewers games?
5: Yeah.
7: I think I've been to 7 home games this year.
5: Oh, okay, more than I thought. Because I didn't want you buying playoff tickets. I don't think it's fair.
2: What?
5: I don't think it's fair for you to sweep in and get them when you're really not a guy that goes to the stadium a lot. I don't think that's right.
7: You don't think 7's solid?
5: No, 7's solid. I thought you were going to say 3. I'm trying to figure out what the number is.
2: Okay,
5: so.
2: I guess I get better pick up the pace here because I've been to 2 and I'm definitely going to playoff
5: games.
2: Yeah,
5: that shouldn't be allowed.
2: How many? Do I need to go to 5? I'll get it in. And okay. Well, it's going
3: to
2: be tough.
3: I was about to say at least they have a lot of home 7. Series left here, Jen.
2: And I start football
3: is about to start up for you.
2: Actually, that's
7: a ridiculous
2: rule.
7: Wait, now, Chewy, what's your tally at?
5: I'm not allowed to go.
7: Chewy, what's your tally at?
5: In how many years?
7: Okay, so no.
2: It's not allowed. He doesn't want to.
3: Yeah, I don't think Chewy was waiting in line to get playoff tickets anyway.
5: I wouldn't do it. I don't think it's fair. I don't think it's right.
3: What if somebody offered you a playoff ticket? What if I go and I buy 2, I can't find
5: I'd
3: someone
5: give
3: to
5: it
3: go,
5: to you.
3: And I'm like, Chew, would you go to this playoff game
5: no.
3: with me?
5: I'd say give it to someone that
7: I think it's not
5: that
7: fair that, especially someone that tall. Like, I think if you aren't, like, a loyal fan and then you're that tall, so not only are you going and taking the seat of someone who deserves it more, but then you're blocking the view of someone who deserves it more.
5: Well, not going to block many views in a box. Right?
3: So we found out the only way Chewy's actually going to go.
5: I still wouldn't. No, I think just shy of 10%. Jen, you got to pick it up a little bit here.
2: What should the threshold be? 5? You said 7 was good for Craig. He's gone to 7 games.
5: So 10% of 82 would be 8?
3: Yeah.
2: So you got to go to 8
5: games.
2: Yeah, I think
5: 8
2: games. This is an interesting fan theory that you're throwing together, an interesting fan requirement that you're throwing together. You have to go to 10%.
7: Not to be annoying, but it is 81. It is 81 home games.
3: Oh. Does that change your math, Chew?
5: No, it's still, okay. still at 8.
2: So you have to go to 8 and... 3 innings.
5: Are you with me, though? I mean, the people
2: well,
5: that go to a lot of games
2: no,
5: should be
2: it's
5: able
2: to
5: go.
2: Me from going to the postseason game. So In principle, no, I'm not with you.
5: Okay. All right. It's not a fan.
7: I think there should be, like, is it like how voting, how people try to restrict voting? Like, there should be a quiz, truly, at the front gate, like when you're trying to get into a playoff game where you have to correctly answer, like, 3 out of 5 questions, right? It's like,
5: yes.
7: Like, your contest on Friday, this like, show, you could remember what you
5: show,
7: said.
5: And we claim to have 2 of the biggest Packer fans. Horrible about history. Their Packer card should be, if you don't know superstars from back in the day, you should lose status.
3: I know more superstars
5: from
3: back in the day.
5: You do, but the guy behind the glass doesn't know you know what. He's such a player of today.
2: It's Will behind the glass today.
5: I know,
2: you're
5: but
2: referring
5: it's usually
2: to Joshy,
5: Josh,
2: who's usually behind the glass.
5: I was going
2: to
5: say.
2: Gabe, I know you have a running list in your computer of Chewy's arrogances,
3: yeah.
2: Like the things that he thinks people are arrogant about. We might need to start a whole separate list of these sort of like rules he has, like how many past players you need to know in order to have to be eligible for fandom.
5: Like Craig, could you name the 87 Mets team, the starters?
7: Yeah, I mean, I would. The 86 and the 88 were the teams that went to the playoffs.
5: Yes.
7: I could, you know, so I might miss, like, I might say Kevin McReynolds was the left fielder on the 87 Mets, but he may have, like, been acquired midway through the year. But, yeah, of course.
5: And I'm
7: a Yankees fan.
5: But, Craig, like, Josh not knowing Mike.
7: But I could name the 87
5: Josh
7: teams.
5: Not
7: like,
5: knowing.
7: I grew up in New Jersey.
5: Josh
7: like, I could
5: not,
7: go Tim Lardner, Kent Herbeck. Like, I could go around the entire.
5: Yeah.
7: Steve Lombardozzi, Greg Gagne, Gary Gaetti. Like, I could go around the whole of the 87 teams,
5: like,
7: but
5: Josh,
7: I'm just a loser.
5: Josh not knowing who Mike Pryor is an absolute joke.
3: I mean, if,
5: it's a joke, Gabe.
3: Could
5: you name the 82 Brewers starting lineup?
3: I mean, I wasn't even alive then, but yes. But also, like, Craig, I'm a loser. So, like, Mike Pryor was a backup safety.
5: He had an interception in the Super Bowl.
3: Sure, but he was a backup safety. Like, if you were asking Josh...
7: Is he number 39?
5: Do you think Josh, do you think Josh could name the total offense in 1996?
3: I mean, no, but...
5: That's
3: like,
5: a joke, then. He
3: you
5: shouldn't.
3: Have to name all 22 starters from
5: yep.
3: the Super Bowl?
5: If you want to call yourself a diehard,
3: I'm sorry.
5: I don't
3: even
5: sorry.
3: Think you can do that, and you were one of the 22.
5: I could. Maybe. Craig, are you with me or not, though? You know?
7: I mean, I do think, like, so I'm very into, like, trading cards and collectibles, and there's, like, an authentication and certification that you can get to know that a card is legitimate. I do think it would be interesting if there was some authentication process for your fandom. Like, so you could, like, when you meet someone and they're like, oh, yeah, I'm a Bucks fan. And you could be like, well, are you an authenticated Bucks
5: yes.
7: fan? Or are you just like...
2: So this is very
7: Bucks
2: problematic
7: fan?
2: For me as a woman in sports who for a very long time would be like, oh, you're a such and such fan? Name 5 players,
5: yes.
2: right? And that always
5: yes.
2: felt very sexist. So I'm having
7: well, see,
2: a hard time wrapping my brain
7: now,
2: around
7: Jen,
2: this.
7: Now, Jen, then male or female, they'd be able to be like, oh... You're an 8.5 Brewers fan.
2: This
7: like
2: feels like a Black Mirror
7: episode.
5: No, it's like when
7: it
5: you,
7: would eliminate
5: when you used to get
7: it would eliminate the bias.
5: When you used to get qualified for Twitter.
2: Yeah, you didn't need to do anything.
5: That was the problem. That's why it went away.
2: No, now you just have
3: well,
2: to pay
3: now,
2: for
3: now
2: it.
3: You have to pay for it.
5: Oh, even better.
2: Speaking
7: now,
2: of
7: Dan,
2: talking about things
7: so
2: you have
7: better?
2: No idea about, you're not even on social media, and you're over here talking about the qualifications.
5: I hear things.
3: I hear things.
2: Or
3: you
2: keep
3: saying,
2: Dan,
7: wouldn't
3: that
7: be cooler?
5: Yeah.
2: No.
7: Wouldn't, it'd be so cool, Jen, like, if people met you, and instead of being, like, named 5 players, they're like, whoa, she's a 10.0 sports fan.
5: Yeah.
7: Like,
2: wait, so basically
7: like
2: what you're talking about is an Uber rating.
7: When they first
5: yes.
7: met you.
2: You're
5: a
2: basically
5: PSA.
2: Talking about an Uber rating.
5: Yeah. Yes.
7: Like, I think you should have that for your for everyone who texts or calls into the show.
5: Yeah.
7: So that, like, when you're judging their opinion, you could be like, you know, oh, that came in from a 9.2. That's
5: like,
7: pretty,
5: like,
7: you know, important. Like, that person knows ball.
5: Like,
7: it's a knowing ball score that you would have for each person contributing to the show.
5: Gabe, could you name all 22 from 2010? I could not.
3: Yeah, I could probably do that.
5: Okay. Gabe's probably a 10. That sounded
7: with
5: weird,
7: the
5: but...
7: the running back, I don't even know if I could name the running
3: yeah, you
7: back.
3: Know the running back from 2010.
7: Mm-hmm.
3: Wore 44, had the run during the playoffs. There you go.
5: Yeah, see, I'm a diehard.
2: It took you a little longer.
5: It did. I was thinking Dexter McNabb. I'm like, no.
3: No, that's
5: he played with me.
2: Well, how many minus points on your rating do you get for that?
5: I should get some. I'm not going to lie.
3: Craig, are you flying back for the game today? Speaking of Brewers games and going, are you flying back so you can go see Miz versus Sale?
5: Are you really?
7: I'm flying back, but I think I'm going to have to go to work because I'll be flying. So, because, I mean, what's the game start at? 3:15?
3: 3:10, yes.
5: Really?
7: Okay. I could see a fifth inning pop in. Is that unacceptable?
2: Well, but hold on. Like, these are two pretty, I mean, I think it's going to be a quick game.
5: Yeah.
7: Yeah. Might be a seventh inning. Does that count as attending the game?
5: Well, why would you go? Seven? Both pitchers will be out.
7: Still two great teams. Like, still baseball, and with the pitch clock, it's still like an awesome product.
5: All right.
7: I've gone to Brewers games as late with Harper. We went to a Reds Brewers game last year. We got there in the bottom of the sixth and still had a great time. Like, I think it's like we picked up tickets on a secondary site for like $15 total because it was the sixth inning. We were just like, hey, that'll be fun. It was great.
3: Was there still someone at the gate to allow you in?
7: There was only one gate that was open at that point.
3: Okay.
7: But yeah, there was someone who let us in.
3: I guess at that point, some people are leaving early, you know? Like, I don't even know.
7: There was a steady stream of people. The Brewers were losing. They ended up coming back and beating the Reds. It was so fun. We definitely got our money's worth.
2: Craig, we never got a chance to talk to you.
7: By the way, we had a game where we bought tickets in the bottom of the fourth, and they were $20, and there was a $15 merchandise credit on each ticket. It was like, oh, wow. We were almost getting paid to go to the game.
5: Did you hear what Evan Waffles said this week?
7: I think
5: we do it. On Unsportsmanlike? You didn't?
7: Nope.
5: Dave, give him the bullet point.
7: Nope.
5: Where he called out everyone in the station here, wrongfully Gabe, about being toads. The other ones were fine because they kind of are toads. But then he finished his sentence by saying saying they're overrated.
3: So they were doing, because as ESPN Radio does in the lead up to the season, they have these top five lists. Top five, and earlier this week it was top five most overhyped teams going into the season. Evan had the Packers, or excuse me, Canty was doing the list. Canty had the Packers at four. Evan jumped in, agreed, went after myself, Josh DiMaggio, Molly Brown, Tausch, Kyle Wallace. And then decided to, just at the end, after going hard against the Packers being overhyped, to try to sneak in there. Oh, they still might be good, but right now they're just overhyped. So that way, you know, if they end up being good, nobody can actually go after him. He just kind of, he had a strong take and then, you know, decided to hedge his bets by saying the Packers could still be good.
5: You agree?
7: Yeah, I think those lists are kind of dumb right now because, like, the NFL, like, we had two teams last year in Seattle and New England who nobody thought were Super Bowl teams at this time last year. The NFL is just so good in its unpredictability that, like, I don't know, the Packers were the best team in the NFC for the majority of the year last year until they had the injuries and all that. They would have been the one seed, like, at the end of the year. And they were an early exit. Like, they could be anything. They're underrated. They're overrated. I have no idea.
2: Craig, we appreciate you hanging out with us this morning from the airport in Newark. We will talk to you again soon. Safe travels.
7: Go Brewers. Go Bucks.
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2: Take a break here on Jen, Gabe, and Chewy. 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
8: Westbound 94 is cleared up nicely. We got eastbound, maybe a quick brake check between 70th Street and Holly Road. But the rest of the system is looking great. I'm not really seeing any other incidents or slowdowns. 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And checking the TMJ4 Storm Team forecast. Today, chance for morning showers, afternoon strong storms, storms are possible with a high of 78. Tonight, storms ending, partly cloudy skies, a low of 64. From the WTMJ Traffic Center, I'm Debbie Lazaga on 94.5 ESPN.
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14: 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I was just talking with Gabe during the break how, Chewy, I don't want to gatekeep fandom. I want people who love sports across the spectrum to feel welcomed in sports conversations. And so I was saying to Gabe, like, my dad knew the entire 1985 Chicago Bears roster, right? Certainly helps that they won the Super Bowl and, you know, obviously one of the greatest teams ever in the Chicagoland area. But when you talk to him about sports, he was an idiot.
13: Really?
14: Yes. Oh, my goodness. But my mom is a diehard St. Louis Cardinals fan. To the point where still to this day and throughout my childhood, she watches every single game. Now, it's a lot easier now that you've got on demand and she can pull it up on her phone and she can watch, you know, being in Illinois, she can watch every Cardinals game. Those are two very different types of sports fans. But in your example, you think that my dad, who knew the entire roster of the 85 Bears, somehow had, I don't know, a leg up on maybe my mom, who is like a diehard everyday, you know, locked in to her favorite team.
2: Yeah, I mean, Wisconsin has an element of fans here are really, really good Wisconsin sports fans, but nationally they're.
12: I think, you know honestly,
2: what's crazy?
12: True.
2: I'll tell you what's crazy.
12: True, I feel that's true in a lot of places. Like, sports are becoming more and more regionalized,
2: but I tell you what,
12: across the board.
2: I get tapped on the shoulder more in Tampa than I do here.
12: Well, that's because Tampa's also, like, a transient place.
2: Yeah.
12: That's not, like, there are very few people from Florida, right? Like, yeah. Yes, obviously there are a bunch that are born, raised, whatever in Florida, but so many people just moved to Florida. Like yourself.
14: Snowbirds?
12: Yes.
2: Well,
12: later in life.
2: And a lot of East Coasters. I played at Boston
12: BC.
2: College, which was really the only show in town when it came to college football.
12: Yeah. East Coast, yeah. East Coast football.
2: Because we were the only Division I team. 1A. Because Connecticut back then was 1AA. So it was us in Syracuse. So that was it.
14: And I've met people over the years who have an encyclopedic knowledge of their favorite team, right? Mm-hmm. And could tell you year in and year out who played, what the score was, what the record was, like da-da-da-da-da. But if you start talking to them about X's and O's, they're lost. Meanwhile, you've got people who know the X's and O's really well, but if you ask them, hey, what was the final score between the Packers and Vikings in 1997, you know, whatever week it was, they'd be like, I don't know. You know what I'm saying? Like,
12: you don't want to know. Randy Moss had 3 touchdowns, Jen. You don't want to know.
2: Oh, is that that? Yeah.
14: But you know what I'm saying? Like,
2: yeah, so I was there.
14: It just feels like there's all different sorts of sports fans.
2: Yes.
14: And I want to be inclusive to anybody who has a genuine interest in following their favorite teams, regardless of their, I guess, depth of history, if you will.
2: But can you call yourself a diehard? Like, can Josh call himself a diehard?
14: I think Josh is a diehard Packers fan.
2: I don't think he is.
12: Yeah, if he's watching every game and living and dying with the result, that's what diehard means. You're living and dying with the results, not because you can't name Don Hutson and how many touchdowns that he had back in. Can you name the Packers Super Bowl team from 1966?
2: I could probably come close. I could tell you this. I could name the 82 Brewers. For years, because, you know, that's all you could watch on TV was baseball.
12: Yeah.
2: You know, so you loved baseball back in the day. But I think to be a diehard, you should know the history of the team.
12: Well, yeah, but not knowing a backup safety.
2: That's prior.
12: Yeah, I know he's your teammate and you were there. That's why you know him.
2: New England Patriots. You know.
12: What, you want me to name that team that you played?
2: You know the first professional guy I ever seen? First, in person.
14: I'm assuming you were a kid?
2: Yes. Trevor Maddich.
14: Really?
12: Oh.
2: Second round pick out of BYU, New England Patriots. He was at a camp, and I was like...
12: See, I couldn't have told you any team that Trevor Maddich played for, because I know Trevor from ESPN and all the college football stuff that Trevor does.
2: Yeah.
12: I've worked shows with Trevor.
2: Yeah, we'll tell him.
12: He's fantastic.
2: First one I ever met. He's great.
12: Next, if I happen to do any Saturday shows this year with Trevor, I will mention that. Hey, Mark Tremura said you're the first one that he ever saw.
2: Josh, as a diehard, how many people should he be able to name from the team in the 60s?
14: None. I don't think that plays a role
2: crazy.
14: In whether or not you are a diehard sports fan.
12: Well, but also it also has to do with how old you are. Right?
2: No, like, you should know the history.
6: It's not his fault. He wasn't born in the 60s.
2: I wasn't born, you moron. And I could name them.
6: You weren't born then?
2: 69. They were on their way down after that.
12: That's true.
2: Am I right?
12: It's very true.
14: No, but Will just caught a ton of ire.
2: Yeah, because he talked too much this morning. And he mouthed off.
14: I haven't heard him speak yet. That was the first time
2: I was
14: heard
2: a little
14: talk.
2: Late because I had to go pick up the trash at my wife's office, which I neglected to do yesterday. A little late.
14: Here we go.
2: Gabe let it go, but mouth over here. What's the matter? You don't believe in Lombardi time anymore?
6: Okay. I thought that was a good one.
14: What were you doing pop. Poking the bear, Will? Goodness.
12: Will can't help himself. If we're being honest, Will can't help himself.
2: Yeah.
12: All right, Chewy decided to show up late today, so he just left one at the rim for Will. What's he supposed to do, not dunk it?
6: Well, usually he's ready to give it back, too, and he just seemed really out of it and defeated. He's like, shut up. I don't care what you say.
14: Did you really say shut up?
2: I said it again, I believe, when he said, what are you doing this week? I'm like, shut up.
14: You're so lucky that we don't have an HR department.
2: I know.
14: I mean, we do, but we just, I don't know where they are.
2: We just had them on the phone.

0: So he's currently in Newark at the airport.
1: Yeah.
0: All right, we got to take a break here on Jen Game Show. We still have a lot of stuff to get through this morning. Folks weighing in on what makes a sports fan. I am loving the reaction this morning, guys. We'll take a break. Be right back after this.
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3: What is the number one thing you want to see tonight from your Green Bay Packers as they take on the Denver Broncos in preseason game two? Let us know, 800-990-3776. You guys see this story? Penn State quarterback Rocco Becht says he'll skip in-person classes this year and take a custom online course created for him. But Becht doesn't know what the course is about. I don't know yet. We haven't picked it yet, says the Penn State quarterback. This got a lot of traction on social media. And to that, I responded, where you been? This is the norm now for senior and elder tenured quarterbacks and players in college football. Once they've got their degree, and even sometimes when they haven't gotten their degree, it's all a ruse, right?
4: Yeah.
3: It's all, but I actually think, like, wasn't Matt Leinart an example of this? He took ballroom dancing his senior year at USC, and that was the class that met the requirement for him to be able to play football.
0: I don't think Russell Wilson, the one year he spent in Wisconsin, because he was, again, in a graduate student transfer to Wisconsin for that final year. I don't think he was taking a heavy class load at UW playing quarterback in his final semester of college. So yeah, this is grabbing the headlines, because we talked about it yesterday. The kid who's the only class he's taking is an internship at a local golf range. So he will not be on campus really outside of his football responsibilities as well. Yeah, this is...
4: Why wouldn't you work towards a major?
3: No, they already got their degree.
0: Yeah, or it's the last thing you need in order to graduate.
3: So, like, examples, like Joe Burrow, when he was at LSU, I don't think he took a single class on campus. I think he took one online class.
4: After he graduated?
3: He had graduated from Ohio State, I believe.
4: Oh, okay.
3: I think, again, some of these guys I get a little confused, but I do know that Joe Burrow was basically, his job was football, and that's literally all he did. And maybe he took one online course. Of course, the question always becomes, is the kid actually taking the online course, or is somebody else doing the work and then submitting it online? Like, that's where there's this gray area. But I think the reality is, they're not there for school. Like, as much as we want to believe the facade that, oh, they're student athletes, especially after they've earned a degree from one place and have transferred to another just for the opportunity to win a ring or win a conference title or whatever it is, they're not there for class. Joe Burrow didn't set foot in a classroom at LSU. I don't even think Fernando Mendoza did at Indiana. I think he was mostly taking graduate classes online as well. So, again, I'm not saying, you know, don't be upset about it. I'm simply saying, like, this is sort of standard operating procedure at this point, too.
4: But if you're not a kid that's going to the NFL,
3: well, then
4: why wouldn't you work towards your master's? Like, Coach got so much free education, got his master's while being a GA at Fresno, and then when he was at Iowa, worked towards another master's. So
0: how many masters does he have?
4: Well, he's short of the Iowa one, because then he went right into, you know, O-line coach, being an O-line coach. But crazy, I would work towards, I mean, I didn't have time.
0: Yeah, you didn't have time for your undergrad.
3: But isn't it just more evidence that this is, quote unquote, that this is like the professional league?
0: Oh, 100%. 100%.
4: Yeah, but that's one, I mean, how many guys off of a college roster, let's say middle of the road, let's say Iowa State, how many guys are going pro?
0: two or three.
3: It depends. Do they transfer to Penn State? And
4: yeah. Yeah. But you know what I mean? Probably not even two or three. How many have a legitimate shot at having a pro career?
0: Two or three.
3: But again, even those guys probably wouldn't finish their career at Iowa State. They'd probably transfer to a larger program where they get more eyeballs, depending on the position, of course, to lock up their draft status.
4: Yeah. But what about, you know, the fifth year starting left guard who is done?
0: Well, this is the bigger issue right now, Chu, is the fact that you can now go pro and go back because of a temporary restraining order. I don't know if you saw that.
4: I did see that.
0: Throughout the course of this week.
4: They don't seem to be very happy about it either.
0: Well, no, because they're so you can be an undrafted free agent, sign your contract, get cut by an NFL team
4: and
0: here
4: then go
0: in
4: back?
0: 2 weeks and go back.
4: Yeah, I don't know if I like that.
0: I think it should stop. There is a temporary restraining order right now allowing that. Greg Sankey, the SEC commissioner, among others, are petitioning the judge who allowed the temporary restraining order to reconsider. So they're trying to fight it the best they can.
4: But I don't
0: know the last time the NCAA won a bleeping lawsuit.
3: I got to be honest with you guys. In my experience with Greg Sankey, he is typically very level-headed, common-sense driven. Like, we've had conversations with him, the college football group at ESPN. I've obviously done some panels with him. And it seems like he always tries to lead with common sense. This, to me, feels like another example of him being like, what are we doing, guys?
0: Oh, yeah.
3: You know? Not in a pound-the-table sort of, like, I'm going to roar about it. It's more of like, hey, can we think about this for a moment?
0: I am someone who is, especially in college, so incredibly pro-player. I don't have a problem with the transfer portal or NIL.
4: I don't
0: NIL.
4: Like it every year, though. You don't mind it every year?
0: When you got coaches, Chew, that are just leaving playoff teams to go to a different job, the coaches can do it as much as they want. Coaches can just do whatever they want. How come players can't? What's the difference? So that's why I don't have a problem with it, because coaches don't practice what they preach.
4: I'm telling you, it's a different world out there.
0: Oh, and
4: talking to coaches.
0: Oh,
4: like,
0: for coach, it's
4: coach
0: really
4: is
0: hard.
4: Like, you know what's hard? It's these players making more than the coach does.
0: Yeah. And I got to imagine that's incredibly hard. But as long as coaches are doing what Lane Kiffin did, I have no problem. But
4: it's hard, though, because he lost two linemen last year. 100%. He lost one to Michigan State and another one to Vanderbilt, who were sophomores. He's like, I mean, that's just part of the deal.
0: It's unfortunately part of the gig. This is too far, though. Like, we're going too far.
4: I agree. It should stop at your draft position. You go in, you don't like where you're drafted, then you can go back.
0: Yeah.
4: But it should stop right there.
0: You got.
4: Would you be all right with that?
3: You're talking about when they start to, prognosticate. They try to predict where you're going to fall, right?
4: Yes.
3: And if they say, right now, we're seeing you falling in the fourth round, and you're like, I want to be a first or second rounder, I'm going to go back and take.
4: No, I'm saying as far as, like, okay, you're projected to be a second round pick, and you go in the sixth round. Then be able to go back to school.
3: No way.
0: Well, if you get drafted, you get drafted.
4: No.
3: Thank you. That's the threshold.
4: That is not pro player.
3: That's the threshold. If you've been drafted.
0: You've become incredibly pro player. Like,
4: I know.
0: Have we switched bodies here? What the hell is going on?
3: To be
4: fair. Well, you're with me, right?
3: That's what they do in baseball, though, Gabe.
5: I'm just defending Rocco Beck because.
0: Yeah, you can. So, yes, you can do that in baseball where if you don't. Yeah, you can always go back if you don't have the signing bonus that you want.
3: Go back and play college ball.
0: Mm-hmm. But baseball is also incredibly complicated because you have to stay for 3 years if you go to a four-year institution. But if you go to a junior college, you can get drafted right out of that junior college after a year or after 2 years.
3: Because that big storyline has been how Miz almost went to LSU and he was almost teammates with Paul Skeens, but he was at the Crowder Community College, and it's part of the reason his journey has played out the way that it has. 800-990-3776. We're just talking about how don't be outraged when you see this story about Rocco Beck, who apparently has not decided yet what online class he is going to take. It is a custom online course created just for him. This is pretty standard at this point. This is the norm, especially for quarterbacks who the coaches believe and want to be consuming football 24/7.
4: All right, let me throw this out here. If you graduate, should you even have to go to school?
3: I would argue that's what this is.
4: I mean, the whole student-athlete thing is so stupid.
3: But that's what I would argue this is. This is, you already have a degree.
4: Yeah.
3: We want you to focus on football 100%. We're going to create
4: Yeah.
3: Wink, wink. Yeah. A course for you.
0: That's, honestly, that's my favorite part about this is, well, it's a custom class created just for him. He doesn't know what it is, even though it's created just for him. He just knows that it's created for him.
4: It's called Cover 2.
6: To be fair, I never knew what any of my classes
0: were. The fire points of Cover 2 versus Cover 3.
4: Yeah.
6: I picked all my classes the week before school started. I had no idea what any of them
4: were. Oh, I was a huge drop ad guy. I'm like, I got a week off?
6: I'd be like, walking for wellness?
4: You don't drop ad the first
3: walking
4: week.
3: Walking for wellness
6: I took a walking
3: a
6: class, yeah.
3: Yeah, that's bananas. I mean, basket weaving, I am seeing a ton of people reacting, saying like all of these courses that were, somebody said that forestry was a class at Penn State that a lot of football players would take at Marquette.
0: What if you want to be? What if you want to be a park ranger?
3: I had a lot of basketball players who were in history of baseball, which was a very popular class at Marquette.
0: God, all these big schools had these like, history of I didn't have that at Platteville. You kidding me? We had real classes.
3: You would have crushed at history.
0: Yeah,
3: of baseball.
0: That's what I'm saying. Tony Cartagena, teammate here, he went to UW. He took a class on The Wire, the TV show The Wire, which
4: what?
0: Is fantastic.
6: Oh, that would have been awesome.
0: Yeah.
4: Well, I told you the haunted one I took.
0: Yes.
4: The paranormal. That was.
0: We didn't have any of those. We didn't have any of those.
3: I have to imagine those were like one credit classes, though, right? You're not pulling three for those, are you?
4: Well,
0: that's a great question. I
4: could
0: text
4: do
0: DC.
4: It. But they actually went and stayed at Amityville Horror House.
3: Like as a field trip?
4: Yeah. And at some graveyards. Would you do it?
3: For three credits? Hell yeah.
0: Wait, you slept in the graveyard?
4: Yeah.
0: With tents or just like?
4: Like New Orleans is weird, man.
0: Oh, yeah.
4: New Orleans is spooky.
3: Yeah, a lot of voodoo stuff going on there, right?
4: Yeah, a lot of voodoo. My wife got kicked off a tour. I tell you what, if anyone thinks it's me, I have an issue with you. Kicked off the tour because she was calling BS on the guy talking about a grave. Ma'am, we'd like you to leave the tour. True story.
0: Wait, so they just left you in the graveyard?
4: No, they kicked us out.
0: Yeah,
4: we had to walk.
0: Oh, yeah, did hell.
4: Yeah. It ain't me. I mean, the other night was me, but... You ever fall in the toilet?
3: I heard your story. Was it Angie who yelled at Will about 15 minutes ago, or was that you?
4: It was her yelling.
6: Yeah, was it you that
4: through.
6: Didn't do the thing that you could have done last night, this morning? We're all bent out of shape?
4: Yeah.
3: Second hour of the show coming your way in 2 minutes.
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7: Still a little bit of an issue in Waukesha County. Westbound 94, just before Highway F, we've got left shoulder block now with a vehicle fire. It did have the left lane blocked because of the fire crews on the scene. They are gone. What's left is the car, a squad, and a tow truck. So hopefully that'll be out of there pretty soon. Eastbound, you're seeing delays from Highway 16 all the way to Springdale Road. On the westbound side, that's backed up pretty heftily from Calhoun, before Calhoun, all the way to the scene of that problem. On the eastbound further, right around the 76th Street area, you'll start to hit the brakes all the way to 68th and through the stadium interchange to 35th. Westbound slow from 35th to Holly Road. A little bit more of a backup on northbound 41 now from Capitol Drive all the way up past Hampton. 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And checking the TMJ4 Storm Team forecast. Today, chance for morning showers. Afternoon strong storms are possible with a high of 78. Tonight, storms ending, partly cloudy skies, a low of 64. 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
3: Keep getting us your reaction to what is the number one thing you want to see tonight when the Packers take the field against the Denver Broncos. The starters are expected to play two series offensively. We assume that that transfers to the defense as well. Denver has a pretty good defense, so I am very interested to see how Jordan Love and company, and especially that offensive line, stack up against one of the better defenses last year in the NFL. But I want to talk a little Brewers because we got a game coming up today at 3:10.
0: Did you not hear the open? We're talking with Jason Wilde.
3: Hey, now. Jason, how are you?
4: We can still talk Brewers.
3: No, I heard the open, which is why I started with the Packers. Just completely went off the rails. Jason, you there?
15: I am. I'm ready to talk Brewers.
3: Listen, that doesn't mean that at the end of this conversation, I will not ask you how excited you are about seeing Jacob Mizorowski and Chris Sale duel today at AmFam Field. But I do want to get your reaction to that question, the number one thing that you will be watching tonight in game two of the preseason.
15: Marshawn Lloyd.
4: Mm-hmm.
15: I asked Matt LaFleur about his debut earlier in the week. He basically acknowledged that, and I am as guilty of this as anyone, it was the greatest 4 carries for 13 yards and 1 reception for -4 in NFL history, because we were all just happy that he survived, right? And Matt LaFleur's point was basically, okay, great, but I got to get him more involved, and we got to see what he's got. You know, we talked earlier in the week about this James Pierce thing with the Falcons and him being suspended 8 games. I again would reiterate that he was formally charged and then entered this diversion program as part of his agreement. So it's different than where things stand right now with Josh Jacobs. But as Shefty pointed out, like, there still could be discipline coming down from that situation. I can't imagine how much longer this is going to drag out without a decision on whether there will be formal charges filed or not against him in this incident. But regardless, between the injuries that he dealt with last season, especially that knee, and then this legal situation, they better have a backup plan. And it's clear that they want it to be Marshawn Lloyd. But 5 touches in Pittsburgh does not a full resume make when you've played 1 out of a possible 36 games that counted and got hurt in the 1 game you played. So he is far and away, before Jordan Morgan at left tackle, before, you know, what they're doing at guard tonight, before any of the stuff about, you know, Jordan Love other than him getting out healthy, it's Marshawn Lloyd for me.
4: Jason, is Tyrod Taylor a lock as the backup, or does McCord have a shot?
15: I think he's a lock. I think the problem potentially could be if he plays well again tonight and then plays well again against the Cardinals. You know, he's a 5th-round pick by Philly. Like, this isn't some guy, mm-hmm. you know, some scrubbini off the street. Like, I know he, you know, went from Ohio State to Syracuse, but he played pretty well at Syracuse. Like, And I'm not sure exactly what the Eagles' thought process was in moving on from him, but like, I don't know. I've been impressed by him in practice. Certainly, he is like every third quarterback. Like, he has some moments where he throws a pick, or you're like, I can't believe he missed that guy as badly as he did on a throw, because he's still a developing quarterback. But I would think the only concern would be, you know, play well, but don't play too well. So, and Goody was talking about how, you know, a lot of times you think your guys are in more danger of being claimed if you try to get them through waivers into the practice squad than they actually are, and how they go as a scouting staff, they go through and really, you know, dig deep into other teams' depth charts and concerns about which of their guys those teams might claim if they do release them. But you have to be prepared for that risk. And, you know, in the Packers case with McCord, I mean, the only time in the last like 10 years that they've kept a third quarterback on the 53 was the year that Jordan Love redshirted in 2020 when

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1: For the offensive line, I'm assuming that we're not going to see Aaron Banks, because I would think that playing in a preseason game would fall under strenuous football activity, Jason. So I'm assuming we see Jagger Burton at left guard in the game tonight, which means Monk would be at right guard. How good of a test is that going to be against a team that was really good at getting after the quarterback last year?
2: Yeah, I'll be curious to see how much they show defensively versus, you know, I know Gannon surprised us with some of the blitzes. I mean, that Oladapo blitz he sent last week, I was like, now that's, it's one thing to send Zaire Franklin through the A-gap, right?
1: Yeah.
2: Like,
1: pretty basic blitz.
2: Everybody runs that. Mm-hmm. Right. But the Oladapo one, I was like, oh, okay. I guess we're showing this kind of thing. LaFleur did say they're going to be a little more choosy about what they show and what they don't. But I don't know what the Broncos are thinking. But, yeah, it's a great test, right? And my favorite thing about my interaction with Aaron Banks this week, who, credit to him, man, I would be a grouchy guy who doesn't want to talk to anybody if I was in his spot. And, you know, I interrupted a card game to talk to him during the week. But I brought up that exact quote. And I said, you know, I don't understand. How are you going to get ready for the season if, you know, like the phrase you used was strenuous football activity, you know, aggravates the knee. And he says, did I say that? And I said, well, I wasn't there, but I don't think Spoon made up the quote. So, yeah, I'm going to guess you said that. But, you know, it
1: and, was that and wrong? I would say, was I not supposed to do
2: should
1: that?
2: Should I have remembered what I said? I mean, I just do so many interviews. That's frankly, from my perspective, I do forget what I say because I talk to so many different shows, right? But Chewy, I would ask you this. I wondered if LaFleur was kind of not so subtly sending a message of, hey, I don't give a you know what if your knee's sore. You got to get your butt out there for some team drills here. Because the fact, I was shocked that he went back to back, right? He practiced Tuesday and then he did again on Wednesday. It was a slightly lighter practice. But I thought, well, there's no way they're going to practice in back to back days. And yet he was out there.
3: Sounds like he's on the Ken Rutgers program, Jason.
2: Remember yeah, but that. I always wondered if Rutgers was just milking that, and I don't know if I don't get the sense that Banks is that way, because the other thing about it, I mean, he did not play at such an incredibly high level that he doesn't need the work to, you know, sharpen his craft. And as Tausch always jokes about his line about the big Lamborghini program for Cliffy, like, the fact of the matter is that there are very few people like Chad Clifton who can quite literally roll out of bed and pass protect. And I don't think Aaron Banks is one of those guys that doesn't need practice.
3: Well, from a conditioning standpoint alone, Jason, I mean, he's not a small guy. You know, you get those first couple of games right, where it's a little steamy. He ain't going to make it through a full game.
2: Right, and that's what leads me to wonder if we're going to institute the wildly popular Gabe Neitzel plan.
1: God bless America.
2: I could not even get your name out of my mouth before you started bemoaning this.
1: Well, when he's talking about conditioning, it was the first thing that popped in my head, Jason. Like, oh, no,
3: yeah.
1: It's not going to be a rotation at right guard.
3: Yeah.
1: It's going to be a rotation at left guard.
2: Like, the one thing I would say, by the way, about this whole thing is that I don't know if Jagger Burton is better or worse than Jacob Monk. But the fact that he has had to play all that left guard, and it's great that he got all that left guard snap work, right? I mean, for him as a rookie, awesome to practice that much. So good for accelerating his learning curve. But, like, I do wonder if it had been head-to-head of Jacob Monk versus Jagger Burton at right guard, like a traditional training camp battle where they split reps down the middle with the ones, and then the other guy, when one's going with the ones, the other one goes with the twos, whether it's a day-by-day or period-by-period. I'd be curious who would have won that. But now I feel like if they decide Banks is good to go, like, I kind of think it's too late for Burton to really challenge at right guard, right? Like, they've invested.

0: so much into Monk's snaps there. So I don't know, but it's the line that I keep using. And this I do remember, unlike Aaron Banks with the strenuous football activity. The fact that this has played out the way it has, they went into training camp with questions on their offensive line, and they've managed to create more questions on their offensive line.
1: Who's the backup left tackle, Jason?
0: Another great question. I think if we're being honest as of right now, it's John Williams, the rocket scientist.
2: Not the composer?
0: No. Although I love his work on Star Wars, right?
2: Yeah. Oh, Star Wars, Jaws, Harry Potter. Yeah.
0: His degree is in aerospace engineering, so I think this John Williams can build you a rocket and protect your blind side. And he's had a pretty decent camp. I mean, he basically took a medical redshirt last year with his back. So he has been one of the pleasant surprises. But I think their plan is, because you also can't have like 10 offensive linemen active on game day, is for Belton to try and get more work at both tackle spots and have him be the swing guy, which, again, I don't know if that's better or worse that you invested all those snaps in him at right guard now you're trying to get him work at left tackle so he can be ready to be the swing guy.
3: Jason, those guys played keep away for a while.
0: Go Brewers!
3: This is Jen. Good morning. There's some rumors out there about the Packers potentially looking at cornerbacks, maybe trying to add to that unit. Do you think they're going to add someone, or do you think they're going to be content with the guys that they have? And again, Gabe's point earlier this morning when we were discussing this was Brian Gutekunst says he's always, you know, looking to improve his roster. So take that for what you will.
0: Where's the rumor coming from? Like, is it from somebody that knows what they're talking about, or because I don't want to be poo-pooing?
2: It started. Jordan Schultz had the report that teams are checking in on Joey Porter Jr. with the Steelers, who's currently on PUP with a back injury. He's also looking for a new contract. And I believe Easton Butler is the one who put out that the Packers have made calls on a number of different quarterback corners that include Joey Porter Jr.
0: Yeah, I mean, I'd be intrigued if they wanted to add a guy who wants a contract. They can't even get something done with their stud tight end. Right. Look, I understand public perception of Keyshawn Nixon. Brandon Cisse, I'm not going to say he's one of my favorite players I've ever covered since I've only covered him for a couple of months, but I like everything about him. Like, I love his maturity. I love the fact that he doesn't, quite frankly, think he's very good. Like, he certainly recognizes his good moments, but like, there are plenty of rookies who would be put in position to start opening day, which is what he's in position to do, and would be walking around, you know, strutting around like a peacock. And he is humble. I like how physical he is. I was talking to Bobby Babich about him and how, you know, Babich said basically, look, we have to balance how hard he is on himself with also kind of celebrating his victories. But he's, when LaFleur says, you know, guys are made of the right stuff, he's legit, right? Like, again, he's a dad at age 21, which I don't know about anybody else on this panel, but I have a hard time imagining myself at 21, and I think I was pretty mature. So I just like everything about him. And then, like, are any of the other guys Darrell Revis? No, right? But, like, Valentine's played a lot of football for you, and in terms of coverage, he's been pretty good. Tackling, maybe not. Obviously, I have a different opinion of Nixon than a large swath of the fan base does. St. Juste is a different type of corner at 6'3 and long, but I think he's had some good moments. And then they've got this kid, Jalen Simpson, who I think has had one of the most surprising positive camps on the defensive side of the ball. So I would never say never, and I would certainly never poo-poo other people and what they've heard, and I'm certainly not calling as many agents as those guys are, but, you know, I would be curious what their thought process is on why they're doing that, because that would indicate to me that their thoughts do not match their words.

0: words on various players. And maybe they, you know, maybe all the nice things that the coach and the general manager have said about Keyshawn Nixon, maybe secretly they feel the same way about him as the fan base, as portion of the fan base does.
1: Jason, if you are, if you call yourself a diehard Packers fan, should you know the history?
0: Yes.
1: Thank you.
0: You should also know most of the backups.
2: But his point earlier was that you need to know the roster from 1960 or something like that. I don't think it has to be that specific. Yes, you should know some history. You should know that the Packers... Go ahead.
0: What if I've been put in the middle of
2: this? Yes, exactly. Yeah, yeah.
1: I'll tell you why. He's upset. Josh, he thinks he's the greatest Packer fan in the world. He didn't even know who Mike Pryor is. No idea.
0: So I would say that while you don't have to know who, say, Randy Kinder is, who was a running back at Notre Dame that they converted to corner, you should know who Mike Pryor is. He intercepted a
1: There we go.
3: Jason, he was a backup safety.
1: Doesn't matter.
0: He had an interception in the Super Bowl.
3: Sure, but he was a backup safety.
1: Who was the backup receiver? Who was the backup receiver in Super Bowl I
2: now you that see had a hell of a into, game? Jason, here it is.
1: What's his name, Gabe?
3: Yeah, I know his name.
2: You see what I'm talking about, Jason?
3: It. Max McGee.
1: Yes.
3: But that's also a famous story.
0: Say his name.
3: I don't recall any famous stories about Mike Pryor being out the night before and being hung over when he had to play and picked off Drew Bledsoe.
1: That was the guy on the other side.
2: Tell the truth.
1: Eugene.
2: We're going to let you go because
3: a couple years later, Eugene, that was something else Eugene got himself into when he was a safety for the Falcons.
2: The biddies are arguing again, Jason. I'm going to let you go. Have a great day. Enjoy the game this evening. We'll talk to you again soon. Good grief.
0: Oh, my God. All right, guys. Take care. Be good.
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5: The only problem we've got right now is the northbound on 41 from Capitol Drive up past Hampton. It's a bit backed up there. Eastbound 94, a little bit right past 68th Street. And again, from the stadium to 35th. Westbound is squeaky clean right now. We do have one broken down vehicle also northbound 4394, right about at Holt. It is on the right shoulder. It's a truck, like a box truck off on the right shoulder. 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And checking the TMJ4 Storm Team forecast. Today, chance for morning showers. Afternoon strong storms are possible with a high of 78. Tonight, storms ending, partly cloudy skies, a low of 64. From the WTMJ Traffic Center, I'm Debbie Lazaga on 94.5 ESPN.
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6: There's nothing like the neighborhood spot on a game day. Every stool's taken, every screen is on. 1 minute you're surrounded by strangers, but then the next, you're high-fiving your new best friends. And when it's your turn to order, ask for Yuengling Flight. It's the next generation of light beer. 95 calories, just 2.6 grams of carbs, and flavor that holds its own from kickoff to the final whistle. A light beer that drinks like you mean it. Yuengling Flight. It's the next generation of light beer. DJ Yuengling & Son, Pottsville, Pennsylvania.
5: My excitement is through the roof for this matchup today at AmFam Field. Jacob Mizorowski, who is, I believe, the favorite right now for the Cy Young in the National League, facing Chris Sale, who I believe is like second or
6: third.
5: Second.
6: He is second right now.
5: Cy Young, what would you call it? Not the rankings, but the odds. The
6: yes.
5: Odds to win the Cy Young. Jacob Mizorowski has obviously been a phenom. He has been incredible to watch this season. Even when, I believe it was his last start, didn't he only have like 6 strikeouts? By his standards, that's a down game, right? We're used to Miz, you know, consistently being in double-digit strikeouts. Even when he doesn't have, apparently, his best stuff, he is still an incredible pitcher, and he has been a big reason why people are excited about the Brewers. I'll tell you this, guys. I was talking to Kirk Herbstreit the other day. He is convinced, locked in, and he's a huge Reds fan, as you guys probably know.
6: Oh, man, he was
5: that the Brewers are going to win the World Series.
6: Complaining about the Reds earlier this year on social media.
5: Yeah.
6: He crashed out.
5: Yeah.
6: He crashed out about the Reds.
5: But I will tell you this. He is confident. Like he said to me the other day, he's like, and you know the Brewers are winning it all this year, right? I was like, hey, from your lips, buddy. All the way up. What is your excitement level, Gabe, for this game today?
6: Oh, yeah. But saying Chris Sale is second, it's true. Chris Sale is second in NL Cy Young odds. Do you know what the odds are right now at Potawatomi for the Cy Young Award? I've got him in front of me. So Chris Sale's plus 750. He's in second.
7: 150?
5: It's minus.
7: Miz is a minus?
6: Yeah.
5: Minus 300. Minus.
6: Higher?
5: Minus 500.
6: Keep going.
5: What? Minus 1,000?
6: A minus 1,000 for me. Meaning, Chu, you would have to bet $1,000 to win 100 right now at Potawatomi for Miz to win the Cy Young.
7: That doesn't sound like a good bet.
6: That's how much of a favorite he is right now.

0: I mean, I'm incredibly excited. I think it's going to be a sellout today. It's going to be fantastic. And we've been saying it all year, pack the stadium whenever Miz is pitching. And to get it on 3:10 on a Friday afternoon, yeah, it's going to be a great pitching matchup. But it is a big series for the Brewers.
1: Huge series.
0: Because they lost 2 of 3 to Atlanta in Atlanta back in June. And as tight as things are right now, Brewers have the best record in the National League. Dodgers are 2 games back of them. Brewers have the tiebreaker. So that helps if they end up tied with the Dodgers. Braves are only 4 games back.
1: Yeah.
0: So you want that tiebreaker. And to have a chance at the tiebreaker, you got to win 2 of 3. You got to win this series. And it's a weird series because 3:10 today, 1:10 tomorrow, because they've got to fly out to Williamsport for the game on Sunday night. So it's a bit of an odd series, but it's something you're going to have to navigate and find a way to win 2 out of 3 because you at least want to split the season series with the Braves. Have to do that.
1: Yeah.
0: Because you want to have a chance at that tiebreaker. So in case you end up tied with the Braves, you either end up with that 1 or 2 seed. You got to have a bye. That's imperative in the National League. You want to play as few of series as you possibly can, as stacked as the National League is.
1: Brewers are a better team, though. Right?
0: Yeah, I think they are.
2: When healthy, when they've got all of their players at their disposal. But do you think a guy like Joey Ortiz is going to keep performing? And look, again, from our lips, up top, do you think he's going to keep performing at this type of level all through September and into the postseason, Gabe?
1: I don't know.
0: Only one way to find out, and that's putting him in the lineup every day. Like, you ride it until he stops hitting. Had another RBI yesterday. Yeah, he had a couple strikeouts, but you got to find a way to keep Joey Ortiz, I think, in that lineup. He's playing third base. He's playing shortstop. So he played shortstop yesterday. So Cooper comes back. They play him one game, gets the next day off, and I'm sure they probably want to monitor him, Terang, who's dealing with the knee thing. Like, you want to monitor those things and try to make it as easy as possible for them to ease their way back in. And to me, that's an easy solution. You just make sure that Joey's in the lineup, whether it's at shortstop or third base, until he stops hitting.
1: Well, they just have to get through Sale because the rest of their staff is not anywhere close to Sale. Their pitching is not great.
3: They have a really good bullpen, though.
2: And here's what I also think. I think that our perspective has been skewed by how good Jacob Mizorowski, Logan Henderson, and Kyle Harrison have been 1-2-3, right? All three of them, we talk a lot about the Miz, but all three of them have ERAs under 3, right? And I know we talked before about how the changing in the scoring helped a little bit, but like, I wonder too if we are so spoiled by how good those three have been, we look at other staffs and go, you're not that good. You know, like, you got Chris Sale, but after that, you know, it's not as good as the 1-2-3 punch that the Brewers have in their rotation.
1: But I'll feel really good if they win today. You know?
0: Yeah, you beat Sale, and you're able to get a couple of hits against them. I'm sure they'll have their right-handed heavy lineup in there. I'm sure Gary Sanchez will be in the lineup either as the DH or at first base. I'm guessing they're going to have the right-handed heavy lineup in there against Sale.
1: Who would Atlanta play right now?
2: When does that get announced, by the way, for a 3 o'clock
0: lineup?
2: Game?
0: Probably be out around 11 or noon, 3 or 4 hours.
1: Like, who would they play, Atlanta?
0: Right now?
1: The first wild card?
0: They would play the last wild card. So they would play the 6 seed, because 1-2 would have the bye.
1: Okay.
0: So 3 plays 6, 4 plays 5.
1: Okay.
0: And they would be the 3 seed as the other division winner. So right now,
1: yeah, this is a huge series.
0: Keep
1: them where they're at.
0: In those 3-game series, anything can happen, as we see.
1: Yeah.
0: You know, especially when you're playing good teams, playoff teams that earn their way there, anybody can beat anybody in 2 out of 3. The margin for error in those wild card series is just so small, as we saw with the Brewers a couple of times that they've been in them.
1: Yeah.
0: So you just want to avoid that, even when they're at home, avoid it. Get into the 5-game series, and the margin for error is better in terms
1: of. Why did Herbie say what he did? Just doesn't think the Dodgers have it this year?
2: It's a good question. I didn't ask him specifically Brewers v. Dodgers. He just has been very high. Now, look, he probably sees a lot of Brewers games when they play the Reds.
0: And they beat up on the Reds pretty regularly.
2: Pretty consistently, so there may be some of that. But unprompted, he just, you know, volunteered, was like, you know, the Brewers are winning it all this year. And I was like, well, hopefully, that'd be great. Be a very busy fall, but yeah, it'd be great. Chu, your excitement level, because again, you tune in a lot. You like watching The Miz. Your excitement level for this matchup, I imagine you'll be popping a squat and catching it.
1: Oh, 3:10's perfect.
0: Popping a what?
2: Popping a squat.
1: What's that?
2: Where you sit down.
1: Pooping?
2: Pop a squat, you know?
0: That's what I was thinking.
2: What?
0: Yeah.
2: Who squats when they poop?
1: What do you do? Lay on your back?
2: I sit down.
1: a squat is.
2: Squatting. Like, you know, you're... You've never heard the phrase pop a squat?
1: Never.
0: The only time I've heard it is in reference to, you know... Similar to taking the Browns to the Super Bowl.
2: No. Will, have you heard Papa Squat?
3: Yeah, I've heard that as like, you know, you walk into like someone's office and like, hey, pop a squat, let's talk.
0: No, popping a squat is what Adam Sandler did
1: I've
0: in the movie
1: heard
0: Click.
1: Of that. Yeah.
2: Pop a squat is a casual slang phrase that means to sit down or sit on the couch or sit on the ground. It says.
1: I mean, I've heard females go, I got to go squat in the woods, right? Where there's no bathroom. Yes.
2: Well, listen, you could do that while you watch the Brewers game today if you want. I mean,
1: I probably will.
2: I'm not going to judge you if you choose to multitask.
1: I got an outdoor TV.
0: Chewy loves going outdoors.
1: Yeah.
0: It's one of his favorite things.
1: No, I'll be watching.
2: Okay, so they're saying Papa Squat is actually a mishearing of Coppa Squat. Have you guys heard Coppa Squat? Maybe,
1: I've
2: which
1: heard
2: is the
1: Papa
2: more.
1: Papa Shot.
0: That's fun.
2: I've heard Papa
0: good time.
2: Roach and Papa Smurf.
0: Yeah.
2: But...
1: Pop a squat. All right.
0: I'm glad you and I were on the same page there.
2: Put it on the Infinity Exterior Twitter poll for me, will you, Will?
0: We're going to trust the internet with this one?
2: I'm saying, are you...
3: I don't know if I want to put this out there. People might run with it.
2: Are you familiar with the phrase pop a squat? No, that doesn't work, though,
0: no.
2: Because you're familiar with the phrase,
0: correct.
2: But you think it means something other
0: that
2: than what
0: correct.
2: I was saying.
1: That
2: was.
1: Means let's talk? That's weird.
2: No, it means
3: like have a seat.
2: Oh, have a seat. But apparently,
3: like
2: it's
3: going
2: pop
3: to like,
2: a squat.
3: Yeah,
2: apparently.
3: If you're like going to like your neighbor's house or something, like, oh,
2: just
3: come
2: so
3: in,
2: know,
3: pop a squat
2: if
3: right there.
2: If you Google search pop
0: if
2: a squat.
0: If I walked into my neighbor's house and they told
1: from?
0: Me to pop a squat,
1: are
0: I'm
1: you,
0: leaving.
1: Are you from Chicago?
3: Yeah, the suburbs.
1: All right, now I get it. It's a Chicago thing.
2: You think it's a Northern Illinois thing?
0: That's what they grew up with?
1: I don't know.
0: Just so like you know, popping soda?
2: There is a whole conversation happening online regarding the phrase pop a squat. So, there's multiple people who are like, have you ever heard of this phrase? Do you know what it means? Are you familiar with the phrase? What does it mean? So, this is not all that unusual. I appreciate you guys bringing it to my attention. I thought it was more understood universally, but... Are you going to sit down and watch the Brewers game today?
1: I thought it was more of crossing swords.
0: I mean, look, I'm rooting for you to be regular, bud. You know, gut health is important.
1: Yeah. All right. We got that out of the way.
2: Guess we'll take a break. Gabe, we have a contest happening.
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5: Really, the only problem we've got right now is the northbound on 41 from Capitol Drive up past Hampton. It's a bit backed up there. Eastbound 94, a little bit right past 68th Street. And again, from the stadium to 35th. Westbound is squeaky clean right now. We do have one broken down vehicle also northbound 4394, right about at Holt. It is on the right shoulder. It's a truck, like a box truck off on the right shoulder. 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And checking the TMJ4 Storm King forecast. Today, chance for morning showers. Afternoon strong storms are possible with a high of 78. Tonight, storms ending, partly cloudy skies, a low of 64. From the WTMJ Traffic Center, I'm Debbie Lazaga on 94.5 ESPN.

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13: 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I got a lot of folks weighing in on what they are watching for tonight in the Green Bay Packers Denver Broncos preseason game. And a lot of people, guys, are talking about the offensive line. I think there are a lot of questions about who is going to be where, how much you can rely on a rookie, the injuries that have plagued some of these guys. And Gabe, do you think we can take much from the unit that they put out there for the first drive of the game, the first offensive drive? Or do you think they're still sort of experimenting with the combinations?
4: Well, the guards, we know who the tackles in the center are. Those spots aren't up for grabs. Jordan Morgan, Zach Bucco, Bowele, and Sean Ryan's your center. And it's going to be some combination of the three of Aaron Banks,
14: Jagger Burton and Jacob Monk. And as Jason said, it kind of feels like almost like last year when we thought we were going to get the left tackle competition between Jordan Morgan and Rashid Walker. But because of some injuries, they ended up having to have Morgan play right guard. So you didn't really get that competition. So then he's just too far behind it. It ends up being by default the incumbent in that position. But this time around, because right guard was open and Monk continues to play there, he's probably got a leg up if Aaron Banks is healthy enough.
11: Are they off on Belton?
14: Belton's not a guard anymore. He's a tackle.
11: Wow. Okay.
14: So he's probably the backup right tackle.
11: O-line and corner. See who starts. But I assume Keyshawn's going to start at the one.
14: Yeah, I think it's going to be Keyshawn and Cisse.
11: Really?
14: I think those are going to be your two starting corners. And we get locked into cornerback one. The Packers don't have anyone good enough to follow anybody around. So it's just
11: don't flip flop.
14: It's
11: just
14: the two starting corners, yeah. Right? It's a left starting corner and a right starting corner.
11: But I also saw Gannon wants a safety to play in the slot.
14: Well,
11: which their nickel guy anyway was.
14: Yeah, it's Javon Bullard.
11: Yeah.
14: Bullard's their slot guy.
11: Yeah.
14: When healthy, Bullard's going to be starting the slot.
11: Which helps because it gives you a little better run support when you have a safety up there instead of a corner. They're a little more willing to tackle. So that's a position. And then who's gonna be the front runner at D end after this game? But not only the pass rush, but Denver rushes the ball. They run the ball pretty efficiently, or they did last year. So, yeah, there's some areas.
14: No, this is
11: there.
14: A good test.
11: Yeah,
14: this is a good test early in the game, and it's makes me happy that the Brewers
11: are you
14: going to
11: watch?
14: Reason,
11: are you still going to be stubborn when it comes to the preseason?
14: No, I'm going to watch.
11: Oh, don't act like you like preseason games.
14: No, because the second half is worthless.
11: But... No, those are backups, and a lot of them are going to play, and they weren't very good last year.
14: And a lot of them aren't even going to be on the team.
11: That is
14: cut down the roster in 2 weeks.
11: Although we're getting to the point in camp where if they start holding guys out of these games, backups, yeah. I'm saying, you're pretty much gone. Yeah.
13: Okay, so I'm going to put you guys on the spot here, and I want you to rank those positions. The ones that you guys have mentioned that you will be paying attention to, Chewy, which one is most important, right? You just talked about offensive line. You talked about defensive end. You talked about cornerback. I know you had talked about Marshawn Lloyd earlier in the show. We're going to give you some NFL music.
11: Okay.
13: Give me the rankings, lowest to highest from a priority standpoint for this team.
11: Lowest priority would be corner. I think they got four that can play. It's just which ones are going to start. I'm going to say three. It's kind of like an ABC. I'll give you number one. O-line's clearly number one. And then between Lloyd and the D-end, they're probably a push as far as importance. Just because we don't know what's going on with Josh Jacobs. Not only the injury, but obviously what we talked about earlier. So...
13: Does that uncertainty with Josh Jacobs elevate Lloyd? Maybe if you're talking about you got a push there between two and three, would that maybe give it more priority because there is the uncertainty?
11: Yeah, I think it does. Yeah. If Jacobs was fine and there were no problems or anything, then, I mean, it'd still be a priority because Emmanuel Wilson, he played a lot last year. And Josh Jacobs is not as effective when he's beat up. So someone's going to have to carry some of the workload. We don't know who that is. But with the question marks behind Jacobs, I think, like you said, it elevates the importance of Lloyd. So,
13: Gabe, do you agree?
14: I would go four for me would be the opposite of LVN. Like the whoever's going to be the other outside linebacker, they're just going to continue to rotate through. Even
13: and
14: when they'll get
13: create
14: the regular
13: a pass
14: season.
13: Rush, right?
14: Correct.
13: Like, I mean, you cannot survive in 2026 in the NFL without creating some sort of pass rush.
14: Yeah.
13: So they'll figure it out.
14: Yeah. And again, not saying it's not important, but I think they've got their bodies. They're going to rotate through. They're going to find some.
13: And I also think when you talk about expectations, there's not a single soul out there who expects whatever they manufacture to be as good as Micah Parsons. So we all are sort of tempering our expectations when it comes to the pass rush early in the season.
14: Yeah, two is the corners, just because I'm with Chew. I think they have four that they like, and what that rotation looks like remains to be seen, but they kind of like the four that they have. Marshawn Lloyd, just because there's a ton of question marks. Okay, you had five touches last week. Can you handle 10 touches this week? Can you double that and be good? And I mean, to me, the offensive line's the biggest thing.
11: Let me ask you this. Wow. If he did get hurt again, do you cut him?
14: Lloyd?
11: Yeah.
14: I mean, you're on the hook for some of the money.
11: Yeah, but still, 3 years in a row. I mean.
14: But when you have the type of talent that he does, you're always going to get that opportunity all the way through the contract.
13: Go ahead and give us your rankings. Chewy and Gabe have given us theirs for the priorities this evening. Defensive end, running back, offensive line, and cornerbacks. Go ahead and rank those for us on the Carbless Talk and Text line, 800-990-3776. 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
13: I want to talk to you guys about a tough conversation, and it's one that a lot of people put off because it's a tough conversation. 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I don't know what I'm more excited for. Well, I know what I'm most excited for. I was going to try to do it, but it's the Homestead football team tonight. My son's playing Homestead versus Germantown. They call it the Battle of Mequon Road. I'm excited about that. That'll be my top priority tonight. But then I'm like, I think it's got to be Miz v. Sale. I think that's what I'm most excited for, followed by Packers preseason game number 2.
14: And the good news with a 3:10 first pitch, don't really have to choose between high school football and Miz.
13: And isn't the preseason game earlier tonight because it's out in Mountain Time or something? Did I
14: see
13: that?
14: Well, it's later. It's 8 o'clock.
13: Darn it. Thought maybe I could sneak it in before the high school football game tonight.
14: No, it's an 8 p.m. kickoff for the Pack tonight.
13: All right. Everybody enjoy your weekend. Will Dean Tosh is next on ESPN Milwaukee.
1: At this point, we've got a great ride shaping up. Just a couple of pockets of heavy traffic on eastbound 94 from 70th towards Hawley and again through the stadium. Northbound on 41, a little heavy right past Hampton. Otherwise, everything else looks great. 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And check the TMJ4 Storm Team forecast. Today, chance for morning showers. Afternoon strong storms are possible with a high of 78. Tonight, storms ending, partly cloudy skies, a low of 64. From the WTMJ Traffic Center, I'm Debbie Lazaga on 94.5 ESPN.
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0: the Friday edition, the game day edition, Packers Broncos, 8 p.m. Wisconsin time start edition. Kind of a late tip-off.
1: Past Jesse's bedtime, he won't be able to do that.
0: I hear he's hosting a late-night party tonight. Is that not true? Or was that supposed to be last night?
1: Yeah, last night.
2: Don't get me started.
1: Missed opportunity for Jell and the great team at ESPN Madison. Sitting outside his house at 10 o'clock waiting to get let in last night.
0: The party animals that are Jesse. Isn't that one of the teams in Banana Ball since we've talked so much about Banana Ball?
2: Party animals.
0: Yeah. Edition. And the what did I miss taking yesterday? Although I'm glad I did. Off edition of Wilde and Tausch on 94.5 ESPN Milwaukee, 100.5 ESPN Madison, 1430 ESPN Beaver Dam, ESPNWisconsin.com, the ESPN app, your Alexa smart speaker, streaming live video, Twitter, Facebook, YouTube, and of course everything you need on the ESPN Wisconsin app, which is free, fully customizable, and can be found both in the Apple and Android app stores. I am Jason Wilde back in Green Bay. Jesse Nelson back in the Everlight Solar ESPN Madison studios. And Tausch is back in his undisclosed location. He is the Packers Hall of Famer. He is Mark Tauscher. Tausch, good morning. So, how was yesterday? You guys were at Badgers practice. Did Luke Fickell come over and give Jesse a hard time? What did I miss?
1: Oh, Jesse, what did he miss yesterday? We talked a lot of college football. We talked about the fact that guys are getting cut in the NFL and trying to go back and play in college, which I thought was super interesting. And I think college football is in a really good spot. I think it's going to get blown up and all of this is going. So outside of that, we talked Jordan Love, Bears, Packers, rivalry, all that good jazz. And I want to move boys golf to the same time as girls golf. Yeah. I don't think it's fair that girls golf get all the great weather and everything else. I think boys should be in the fall as well.
2: He really wants golf to be a fall, sport.
0: Because obviously not very well, but I played golf in high school and it was in the fall too. When did it move to the spring?
1: It needs to be in the fall. Yeah, there's too many options in the spring and not enough in the fall. And I know football rules the world. And I'm on board. I love football, but I want golf to. I think it's just crazy that it's not.
0: Yeah, I don't.
1: So hopefully take heed on that and do something. I doubt they will. Jesse is efforting to get someone from the WIA on our show so I can make my pitch to them.
2: We had someone from the WIA on last night on Zimbraconda's presentation of Prep Mania on ESPN.
1: Oh, great!
2: Right
1: before your party, they should have golf
2: oversees the
1: golf should be available.
2: No, it's the guy who oversees football.
1: Yeah.
0: Well, I'm sure he knows the person who oversees golf. They work together.
2: Yeah, they're all in the same building. I'm sure I'm one phone call away from being able to talk to the guy who oversees golf or gal. I don't know who it is.
1: Let's have the director. I don't even know who it is. I'd love to have a discussion.
0: Chickering? Is he still with us?
1: That was I think Doug left. I think there's a Hauser that's running it, right?
2: Stephanie Hauser oversees a lot of it, yeah.
1: And those are the Hausers that are in the NBA.
2: That is correct, yes. Yep.
0: Is that right?
2: Yes.
1: No, I think that's right.
2: Okay. I know it's right. She's been on Prep Mania many times.
0: Okay. All right. Good for her.
2: Because she'll run the WIA state basketball tournament, then hop on a plane to go to Boston to watch Sam play the Knicks or whatever. She lives a wild life. Tausch, you are lucky I did not host this party last night.
1: Why?
0: So wait a minute. What exactly? What was
1: all right,
0: this
1: Jason,
0: party
1: here's
0: that
1: the
0: didn't
1: deal.
0: Happen?
1: Here's the deal. And you've never been in an office and never had a real job,
0: it's true.
1: If we're being honest.
0: 100% true. You'll get no argument.

0: for me.
1: So we're in the office the other day. Matt LePay gets announced as a new teammate, and I can't tell you how excited everybody is about that. I know Matt's excited. It's been awesome. Great reaction. So he's in the office, and we're sitting there talking, and, you know, Jesse and I are discussing, you know, Thursday show because you're taking off to go watch your kids golf, and I wanted to go over and watch practice. Jesse thought because he bailed and left and didn't even come, he'd like to go. So we set up our shop over at the at Camp Randall in the South End Zone, watched practice while we did the show. Got to
2: see a table and everything. Looked great.
1: We had a nice setup. We had a really nice setup. And as we're sitting there, Jesse is lamenting, oh, my God, I have to do Prep Mania that night and all this other stuff. So I said, you know what would be fun? You got the whole team, because then Carly and Taylor and the whole, you know, basically the whole ESPN Madison office is going to this game to support Jesse and Dennis and Prep Mania. Or
2: great.
1: They're going for fun.
2: Love it.
1: Whatever the motivation is, great. Jesse lives in Sun Prairie. Jesse loves hosting. He is that AmFam Championship. All he wanted to talk about is how he wanted to host. Blah, blah, blah, blah, blah. So, great. So I make the recommendation. I said, hey, we have a party in Sun Prairie on Thursday night. Max is going to be going to the game, so why don't we all just get together after, celebrate Dennis's, who is the dean and is the king of high school sports in the
2: Legend.
1: State of Wisconsin.
2: Mm-hmm.
1: Celebrate his induction into this Hall of Fame. I don't even know what Hall of Fame he's in, but he's in, and he deserves it.
3: He's going to be going into the WBCA, the Wisconsin Basketball Coaches Association Hall of Fame
1: go.
3: In September. Big deal for Dennis. Congratulations.
1: And he should be in every high school Hall of Fame that is anything about, because
3: he should be
1: covered
3: in all of
1: prep
3: them.
1: Sports.
3: Yep.
1: 100% agree. So I make the recommendation in front of our whole team that Jesse should throw a party Thursday night, and you should have seen everybody popped up from their laptops and computers. The excitement level, I dare to say, was the highest it's ever been in the Everlight Solar Studios. Jesse, I don't think I've ever seen more people engaged, wanting to go to Jesse. And by the way, Jesse perked up, and I could tell he is dying to do it, but he was deathly afraid because he knew that his wife, Becca, had just gotten back from a trip and didn't want. So I could see in his eyes he wanted to do it. But he was afraid. And he said, we'll see. But I could tell he wanted to do it. I said, I'll bring Tito's and Coors Light. We had other people bringing Pizza Hut. It was a sponsor palooza. It would have been a great celebration to launch Prep Mania. And Jesse doesn't say anything. Yesterday we get to the show and he's mad at me because I bring this up. Even though in his heart of hearts, I know he would have loved to have hosted a big shindig at his house last night. Jesse, the floor is yours.
2: Go ahead.
3: I never wanted to host this party.
1: If you could have seen the excitement of Carly and Lainey and Taylor, and I guess Owen wasn't there, even though he was. I still don't understand that part of it. The fired up, they're going to bring their significant others. It was going to be a great team get-together. Go ahead, Jesse.
3: I'm sorry, I thought the floor was mine.
1: I pulled the rug back. Now the floor is yours.
3: Yeah, that happens a few times around here.
2: For now.
3: Uh-huh. Tausch volunteered me to host this party in front of Matt LePay and our entire office without any consideration.
1: And Matt, by the way, and hold up, Jesse. So Matt LePay was at this party last night along with our teammate Barry Alvarez and Cindy, and they were all going to come to Jesse's house.
3: Shut up.
1: Barry and Cindy.
3: You did not pitch to Barry and Cindy Alvarez that we're going to the after party at Jesse Nelson's house at 10:30 on a Thursday night. That did not happen.
1: Now, I'll tell you what, Jesse, Barry likes you now. He thinks you are a reputable, good journalist. I'm just telling you. He said, I've really enjoyed doing a show with him. He's, you know, he's fun. So would he have come last night at 10? I don't know. But I'll say the offer was broached, and he didn't say, what the hell would I be doing that for? I can tell you that. Go ahead.
2: So wait,
1: the floor is yours.
2: The floor is
1: Jesse's.
2: I just want to understand again. So you had a different party last night. This was Wednesday when I was on the show. Matt was in the studio.
1: Yesterday was Thursday.
2: Right, but Wednesday when Matt was on the show was when you suggested the party after the other party that you were already going to that was not related to our team.
1: It was not Jesse related. Correct.
2: Okay.
1: That is correct.
2: So after party celebrating Dennis Semerow after the game they were calling.
1: No, Jason. Celebrating the launch of our new football of the Prep Mania season. Like it just we'd all as a team, we go to axe throwing and we'll do some

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1: I did not want to host this party. You know what's a bad recipe for hosting?
2: You didn't say that right away. You didn't say that.
1: You wanted to hear. When you wanted to hear, yeah. I want to go to an after party after the other party I'm going to, which happens to be pretty close to Jesse's house.
2: I didn't even really want to, but I would have. This would have been fun. Continue.
1: Bad recipe for a party when there's two of you. One is on a 5-day trip to Chicago, just got back, has two nights at home, and then is going to a bachelorette party in Green Bay over the weekend. Plus, yeah, the other one who would be hosting it is working for 5 hours until the start of said party, and everyone else would beat me to my house. Bad recipe.
2: Game started late last night, too.
1: And, yeah, so this is why you're lucky. There was a 25-minute delay last night because they played a JV game beforehand that wouldn't end. So our game didn't even kick off till close to 7:30. So we would have been talking like 10:30, 10:40 by the time I would have even been home to start this party. Terrible idea. I was never in favor of it. The only reason I even considered it is because if you wanted to send the angle of celebrating Dennis's Hall of Fame induction, I'm always going to be in to celebrate Dennis's Hall of Fame induction. My entire thing from the start was, after the game, all these teammates are going to be there. Let's all go to the local nearby establishment, the Nitty Gritty in Sun Prairie, a partner of ESPN Madison. Let's go. And, Nitty Gritty Happy or Power Hours, 10 to 11 p.m. I haven't been to that in years. I would have loved to have gone over there for a little post-game celebration. Guess what? Game started late. Everybody went home. All of them. Every ESPN Madison teammate, except for one who had a vested interest in the game. Everybody else went home.
2: Who had a vested interest in the game?
3: Were they wagering on it?
1: That person hasn't signed it.
2: Are they gambling on high school sports?
1: They have a personal...
3: They might want to get to a meeting.
1: Someone with a personal connection to the Sun Prairie East
2: football team.
1: Well, tell
2: us more. What is this?
1: I don't know if I'm at liberty to say what that person's personal interest was in Sun Prairie East football, but...
2: just brought it up.
1: But she stayed till the end, and everybody else went home. She literally came up into the booth and sat in the booth with Dennis and I for the final 6 minutes of the game because everybody else went home. Wow. No one would have stuck around for this party. You wouldn't have come to the party. No one would have been there except for me and Mo and Dennis.
2: Jesse, I would promise you, and I told you this, and you know, there's a lot of things you can say about me. If I tell you I'm going to be somewhere, I'm going to be there.
1: Also,
2: now, if I say maybe, I'm not coming.
1: We didn't even review these yesterday, but the amount of text saying how rude it was of you to schedule a unprompted party at someone else's house, you know how much it has to be, you know how bad it has to be for everyone to be on my side of this? Instead of you?
2: That's
3: a great point, by the way.
2: Every time something comes up, you guys are pushing me to go do it. Or why this? But then I flip it to do it to you guys, and it's rude? Get out of here with that. Floor is yours again, Jesse.
3: I wasn't part of this, but it takes a special level of inconsideration for people to side with Jesse on anything.
2: Yeah, I'm not buying
3: it.
2: And people can say and do what they want via text. That is fine. The people that are saying that don't understand the dynamics. There is a dynamic to the office, and everybody knows Jesse loves hosting, and is the happiest day of the year for him, as far as the workplace goes, is that Friday afternoon where he gets to host and have his musty Mac and show off his house and have teammates over to the house. And if you want to tell me I'm crazy on that, you're wrong. So that's fine. You guys can rip me all you want. I'm not going to go down that road. So, Jesse, floor is yours.
3: The floor is yours. Go ahead.
1: Matt and West Bend.
3: I'm definitely not ripping you. I'm just saying that I can't believe
2: it. I mean, I just
3: did
2: think
3: something that people
2: from
3: sided
2: a work
3: with Jesse
2: standpoint. From a work standpoint and content and fun, like there was so much there. And that's another layer to it that maybe people don't quite get. And that's fine. You don't have to. That's fine.
1: Everybody went home. The game was a 35-13 blowout in the fourth quarter. Everybody left.
2: Are we ready to start saying after Middleton got smoked last night, are we ready to

0: start saying that it's football is now gone all east
1: or north
0: in the state of Wisconsin?
1: Fox Valley's got some loaded squads like West Apure.
0: Wow. Yeah. You going Classic Eight? Is the Fox Valley the new Big Ten?
1: Yeah. Classic Eight is the
0: Classic Eight is the SEC.
1: Yep. I've said this for a couple of years now.
0: Is Dennis Semera ready to make that statement?
1: I think he's on board with it. I've said it many times. He hasn't refuted
0: wow.
1: it.
0: Wow.
1: So the Classic Eight is the Classic Eight is for sure the SEC because they've got like five yep. teams, six teams that could win a state championship.
0: Well, Arrowhead would be Georgia, right? Arrowhead would be Georgia. As we
1: I think
0: here
1: Arrowhead's
0: today.
1: Alabama. I think Arrowhead's
0: well, Alabama's down. Alabama's down.
1: Well, that's true. Arrowhead was down for a while. Now they're back.
2: Could have asked Dennis Semra this at the party.
1: I think Franklin is Georgia.
0: No, we can't have a party. It's 9 o'clock on a Thursday.
1: Or wait, is Muskego might be Georgia.
0: Oh, boy. I don't know. Arrowhead's the defending champs.
1: Franklin's going to be Texas because they're the new ones in the conference, and they're
0: Who's
1: really
0: Indiana?
1: Good.
0: Who's Indiana? Who has turned it around as of late?
2: Who's Bayport?
1: I was thinking Bayport might be Indiana. If we're saying the Fox Valley is the Big Ten, Bayport could be Indiana. West Apure, quite frankly, could be Indiana.
0: Mm. Got a lot of Grysons up there. A lot of Grysons.
1: That's it. More Prep Mania tonight, by the way, on the ESPN Madison YouTube channel. Oak Creek at Verona in a good non-conference game. Oh. Kickoff at 7
0: Hopefully
1: o'clock on the
0: Verona
1: YouTube channel.
0: Verona can put a stamp back on this in this area of football because people are talking.
1: Verona needs to win this for Madison. Yeah.
0: That's what I'm saying. Yeah.
2: Yeah, that Wanakee is what you're saying.
0: Trying to hold it down.
1: Wanakee at Mosquito
0: hey,
1: tonight.
0: Middleton
1: Huge
0: score
1: game.
0: Was surprising
1: Huge
0: to me.
1: Game.
0: The Middleton game was surprising.
2: Who's on the call of Oak Creek, Verona, and is there a party at your house afterwards?
1: There is not. Riley Yauch and Dennis Semra will have tonight's contest on the ESPN Madison YouTube channel.
0: Oh, my God. Dennis is working two nights in a row? Jesse, how
1: double duty Dean.
0: It?
1: Yeah, that's why he's a Hall of Famer.
2: All right. Well, I'm glad
0: we agree. So, Jason, just so you weigh in on this, you thought it was also incredibly rude for me to ask
2: no,
0: Jesse to
2: I don't think it was
0: first.
2: Incredibly rude. I think no, it was a really good idea. No, I thought
0: great
2: it was a good idea. I would argue,
0: idea.
2: Though, that I don't know if it would have played out differently had Jesse committed to the party, but the fact that the game started late and people left
0: people
2: the game makes me wonder if it was as good of an idea that it seemed like it was yeah. on Wednesday afternoon. That's all.
0: Yeah,
1: you're telling
0: fair.
1: Me if I texted
0: I think
1: you.
0: It's fair.
1: If I texted you when you said, hey, it's 9:50, I'm going to be heading over soon, if we theoretically ran this party, hey, I'm going to be heading yeah. over soon. And then I yep. said, oh, by the way, game got started late. I'm not going to be home till 10:30, 10:40. You wouldn't have said, I'm going to head home. We'll get
0: if
1: you next
0: I
1: time.
0: I organized and said I was coming, I would
2: Wait
0: be
2: a minute.
0: There.
2: Organized? Period. I mean, you didn't organize it. You suggested it.
0: Well, and Jesse, and by the way, Jesse's acting. And listen, man, I get it. You host a party. It's a big deal. You got to clean the house. I get that. And so
2: especially
0: I understand
2: for Sarah.
0: Why that's the case. But here's the deal. If we just sat in his garage and in his fire pit, had some beers and Pizza Hut pizza, we mm-hmm. weren't going to even go in the house. We could have sat at the fire pit.
1: I don't have
0: you
1: a
0: don't
1: fire
0: have
1: pit.
0: A fire pit. That's the downfall.
2: You should probably get one of those, Jesse. If
0: but
2: you
0: Jason.
2: Parties.
0: I don't remember who said this, but they actually, I think it was Rachel in our office actually said that she would bring a fire pit over. That's how dedicated our team was to trying to get this thing pulled off.
1: There's no way Rachel was going to bring a fire pit
0: she
1: after
0: said it.
1: Going in pregaming and then going to the high school football yeah. game at 10 o'clock on a Thursday night.
0: Jesse, I don't know why.
2: I got to stop at home
0: and
2: get my
0: you're
2: fire
0: trying
2: pit.
0: To besmirch. Why you're trying to besmirch the whole team. Everybody's a liar. Everybody's doing this. Why don't you just say, hey, you threw a good party. People want to be over and hang out with you.
1: Because they all said we were going to the nitty-gritty afterwards once I said I wasn't hosting it, and they all bailed and went home. They are all liars, except for Carly.
0: Well, I think. So are you now? Oh, now you're putting Carly's business on the street. Okay, I like that. I'm
1: defending her honor, actually.
0: Are you?
2: Okay. Not that you would know it from today's program so far. It's a Packers game day as they get ready for their preseason game number 2 in Denver tonight.
0: Jesse, why has... Why-

0: think, shifted so much for the Fox Valley to become kind of this juggernaut, or has it always been? Because I know Mike Rader has a great program with Notre Dame. They've been good for a long time. What's happened? Why has this shifted?
1: I think when you look at the influx of residents in suburban communities who are able to, and the facilities that a lot of those schools have invested in weight facilities.
0: Yeah, but
1: weight
0: our
1: rooms
0: facilities and, down here, and we've been influxed. All of the suburban communities in Madison have gotten a lot of population growth. And Lord knows Sun Prairie Stadium is really nice. Verona Stadium, really nice. Middleton Stadium, really nice.
1: I can only tell you why the Fox Valley has gotten better. I cannot tell you why Madison has not been as good as that region.
0: Interesting. Okay.
2: My understanding is all
0: the ground correspondent up in Green Bay. What say you?
2: Well, I say that.
1: Is anyone else going to have the floor today, or is it just going to constantly be yours and you just want to go without commercials for 3 hours?
0: I am throwing the floor back to you constantly. I don't know how many times I've said the floor is yours.
2: I can only
0: Pella
2: assume.
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0: fitting start to today's program. Jesse, is there anything that you haven't had the chance to say when the floor has briefly been yours that you would like to say before move forward?
1: Yeah, if I may throw the floor back to Jesse, I just shared a text from one of our teammates, and I sent it to our entire text string. So when you see that, I think that will tell you everything you need to know whether people would or would not have come to Jesse's party.
0: A great showing from our ESPN Madison team.
2: It was great. They did deliver, Dennis and I, a Pizza Hut pizza to the booth last night, which is
1: Did you get that $10 deal that's going on right now?
2: Large.
0: Are you a member of the
2: topping.
0: Book club?
2: Yep, we had a pepperoni and a sausage pizza delivered to the booth, courtesy of our ESPN Madison team.
1: Stuffed crust?
2: The official
1: stuffed
2: pizza. Crust. It was not stuffed crust. I don't want to.
0: Breadsticks? I love the breadsticks.
2: I don't want to complain about free pizza, but it. The deal is for stuffed crust. I don't know why they didn't get the stuffed crust. Throwback value menu.
1: Should have gotten stuffed crust. Well, if you'd have thrown a party, you'd have gotten stuffed crust.
2: Hit the spot last night. Appreciate our
0: and
2: team.
0: And the fire pit.
2: Appreciate Pizza Hut partnering both with us here on Wilde and Tausch and, of course, the official pizza of Prep Mania on ESPN Madison. So that was great. Part of last night's festivities. The floor is yours.
0: The Packers play the Broncos tonight. Matt LaFleur indicating that the starters will play, including quarterback Jordan Love.
1: Jason, do you think with listening to Jordan Love this week, did you not get the sense he didn't want to play in the preseason?
0: Guess what? I think I have the clip of him responding to the question about whether he's going to be unhappy if he only plays one series. Which was pretty good. I can send that to Jesse so he can have that ready for later. I was kind of proud of him because he kind of spoke his mind. You know, usually he knows what he is supposed to say and says it. And in this instance, instead of saying, yeah, you know, we need the work, it'd be great. He's like, somebody said, will you be disappointed if you don't play in more than one series? He said, no, I want to get out of the game. Which I was like, good. There we go.
1: What year did Aaron Rodgers say he hates joint practices?
0: Because 2019.
1: Feels like Jordan Love's process is quicker to getting there than where Aaron was.
0: He's certainly gotten up to speed. Let me get that ready for Jesse because it was It was pretty darn good. I was happy to hear him speaking the truth, spitting the truth. You should be spitting the truth about Tito's vodka so we can get back on the clock.
1: Oh, that would have been fun last night. At our first party, there was Tito's vodka. You mix it with cranberry lemonade. I like the transfusions with a little grape juice when I'm out playing golf. It would have been great over at Jesse's house with that fire pit. Sitting around, just stirring a little cocktail. Didn't matter what you want to put in it. Make sure it's Tito's in your glass. Tito's also gives back to the community in a big way. Partnering up with nonprofits, doing real good in all the communities across the country. So next time you're raising a glass, make sure it's Tito's handmade vodka crafted to be savored responsibly.
0: I'll get Jesse this clip. 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
3: Preseason game number 2 tonight, 8 o'clock Central Time kick for the Green Bay Packers and the Denver Broncos, with the starter set to play at least for a little bit. What is the big storyline heading into preseason game number 2? Tausch, the floor is yours.
0: Go ahead.
1: Corner. Corner position. And, again, you don't know what to believe when you read it on the internet. But Pittsburgh's got a young corner that they're thinking about maybe, oh, we might trade. Oh, and maybe the Steelers are interested in Valentine here. I don't know what. There's Cisse has kind of elevated himself. I think we all, and Jason, you correct me if I'm wrong, he's been rolling with the ones. It feels as if he's going to be out there. The rest of it, there's still all of these question marks. Who's going to elevate? Who's not? Where Keyshawn Nixon falls in that mix? And I want to see something. And I was fired up when I heard Zaire Franklin's commentary. That got me all revved up as a Packer fan. I'd like to see, I don't care if it's first, second, or third unit, creating some turnovers, and I'd like to see that back end kind of elevate itself, and we start figuring out what that group is going to look like, what roles are going to be for certain players when they head up to Minnesota in a couple weeks.
0: It sounds like the Broncos are going to play some starters. We don't know which ones will or won't. Bo Nix will play. But I don't know what their plan is defensively. It doesn't sound like Patrick Surtain is going to play, which I think Brandon Cisse, who's been corresponding with him a little bit, they have the same agent, is a little bit disappointed about. You can read that at channel3000.com, shameless plug. But for me, it's the offensive line. I don't think they're going to play Aaron Banks, although he did take part in 11-on-11.
1: Jason, if I may... If I may, if we didn't hear that commentary, and you could tell Matt LaFleur irritated last weekend, was Aaron Banks practicing this week?
0: Yeah, I have brought up this point that you made a couple of different places on our other shows because I think it's a really good point. Like, you always talk about sometimes when Matt LaFleur is at the podium, he's talking to us, and sometimes when he's at the podium, he's talking to his team. It sure feels like, based on subsequent events of him practicing, and not only practicing on Tuesday, but then practicing in 11-on-11 on Wednesday, too. Like, LaFleur did not say, hey, suck it up, Buttercup. But it kind of feels like that's kind of what he was saying, right? I don't know if Aaron Banks, I don't know if it benefits him to play in the preseason.

0: game here, but I would say this. They're trying to make sure he takes part in that joint practice next week. That's for sure. I also had a fun conversation with Zbach. Must have been Wednesday after practice. I said, I just came up to him and said, "So, are you playing in this game?" And he kind of hemmed and hawed at first. And then he said to me, "Well, do you think I should play?" And I said, "Hell no." I said, "Not only do they not need you to play, but on top of that, I'm not superstitious. But I don't think your first game back should be at the place where you tore your patellar tendon the last time you played football. Play against the Cardinals."
1: You said that to him?
0: I did. I did.
1: Why would you put that in his head?
0: It was already in his head. Yeah, believe me, it was already in his head. Because he said, yeah. Because he said, "Yeah, I know." It was a brilliant move by him. Because then he never actually answered the question, which I thought was a very savvy maneuver.
2: Very smart.
0: And I don't know if I've ever had anyone ask me if I thought they should play, so I was a little bit thrown myself by that move.
2: With good reason, by the way.
0: Right, agreed. I don't think he was actually asking for my, like, "Oh, well, if Jason says I should play, then I'm going to go tell Matt I'm going to play." My point is that there are certain guys, like Jordan Morgan has to play. He needs more game reps at left tackle so he's ready for the opener, right? Sean Ryan played one series in Pittsburgh. I'm not saying that he has to play a lot more than that.
2: $5.
0: But he has to play some so those two guards that he's going to be lining up with get some work with the guy who's the starting center. It would be nice if he got some of those reps with Aaron Banks, but I'm not expecting that. So the question I have on the offensive line, which is where I was going with this question, was I would like to know if it had been a mano-a-mano battle, like old school training camp battle, player X versus player Y for the starting job, where they used to either split reps with the ones during the course of a day or take one day is player X with the ones, the next day is player Y with the ones. Who would be the right guard? Would it be Jagger Burton or would it be Jacob Monk? Because it appears to be Jacob Monk because Jagger Burton has spent as much time as he has filling in for Aaron Banks. Nevertheless, that would be the storyline for me. How do they play and how effectively do they protect a quarterback that, by his own admission, is not super excited to play in this game. Next.
1: So I feel like you've kind of addressed this, but besides that, which player would you be watching for most
0: I got a different player for this game.
1: Oh, then you go first, Jason.
2: Well, go ahead, Jason. The floor is yours.
0: Without a doubt, number one number 32 in your program, number one on this list, is Marshawn Lloyd. I am fully admitting that I would be coddling him if I was the coach, and Matt LaFleur rightfully is like, "Yeah, it's great." I mean, look, he ran four times for 13 yards. That's not impressive.
2: You can't coddle a guy that's never shown anything in the NFL.
0: Right, I agree. And so Matt LaFleur said it the first day back after Pittsburgh. We got to play him more. We got to see what he's got. And he's 1,000% right. And so I expect him to touch the ball double-digit times tonight. And LaFleur is right.
2: Steinhoffler.
0: Whether he gets eight carries and two catches or whatever it ends up being. Because let's not forget, we don't exactly know what's going to happen with Josh Jacobs. And there's been a lot of folks that have pointed to this James Pierce thing in Atlanta with his ex-girlfriend who plays in the WNBA. He has been suspended for the first 8 games of the year. Now, to clarify, he was charged, which has not happened yet with Josh Jacobs. He was charged and with multiple felonies, and he entered a diversion program that if he completes it in the next year, those charges go away. But he was formally charged, and Josh Jacobs has not been to this point. And so that is not apples to apples, but the Packers could still find themselves without their starting running back on opening day. That is still a possibility. And for that reason, more than anything else, other than his own track record of injuries, I want to see more of Marshawn Lloyd, and Matt LaFleur is right.
2: Yeah, I want

0: understand more about Anthony Belton and what the plan is going to be for him. If it's just going to be right tackle, if they're going to move him around, if he's good. I'll be curious how they utilize and how he plays, because for as much as you can be excited about, well, Monk is elevated, Burton, hopefully Banksy gets back. Belton started a lot of games last year, played a lot of football. How is his mindset? Where is he at? That, and I think he'll play a bunch. I'll be curious how that goes for him. That's what that would be the player I'll be watching since you took Marshall.
1: Let me ask you this. I know this didn't necessarily happen to you personally, but like when you're around guys that get demoted, have you seen guys that went into the tank and never came back from it? And have you also seen guys that it lit a fire under them and you got a lot better out of them?
0: That usually goes one of two ways, and coaches always say you don't get better. You never stay the same. You're either going to get better or you're going to get worse. And in these cases, that gets highlighted because the mentality, I think a lot of times, front office folks want to see how you respond, how you react to it. If you go in the tank, it's like, yeah, well, you just validated what we're doing. They want guys to say, blank you. I'm going to shove it up your blank.
1: Mm-hmm.
0: And to me, Scotty Wells is the best example of a blank you. I'm going to shove it up your blank. You're going to try and do this. Blank off. And Scotty did that, and he kept a humongous chip on his shoulder his whole career, and it I think professionally led him in a really good spot.
2: Last up in our green and gold game preview, besides avoiding injuries, can't pick that, tonight's second preseason game is a win for the Green Bay Packers if blank. Fill in the blank.
0: It's going to be similar to what I said last week, and that is the Trey Smack. If he can have anything close to what he had last week, he's in the thin air. You know, if he hits a bomber and he's consistently makes his kicks, then all of a sudden, I think a lot of the question marks in the if you noticed, the conversation around Trey Smack, it was now the cute little odd couple story of him and Xavier McKinney all week. Mm-hmm. It's not about him missing kicks and anything else. That's the story arc that you're looking for. All of a sudden, now that confidence. That, to me, is big. If you can have a clean night in Denver, I think that is good. And then I'd love to see some turnovers be created. I am all fired up about Zaire Franklin. I love the comment, and now I want to see it. You emphasize it. You're all the right things being said, and I want that to trickle down throughout whatever unit's out there. I'd love to see some creation of turnovers so that you get that mentality and you start seeing it. Guys will start buying in even more. That's what I'll be looking for tonight.
1: Trey Smack is the correct answer. And to Tausch's very astute point, if he now turns around and goes 1-for-3 tonight, it will no longer be the fun odd couple story, because one of the parts of that odd couple story about him and X is that X is constantly telling him, make the kicks, make the kicks, make the kicks, make the kicks. If you don't make the kicks, then it's not quite as cute of a story.
0: And at Trey Smack, I think the part that you haven't heard is Trey Smack comes back and said, make them picks. So it's make them kicks and make them picks. That's the name of their pod, if they do a pod.
1: I didn't hear Trey Smack say that. And I don't know if he
0: should. Oh, he's not there yet. Once he gets comfortable, that'll be what he should
1: say. He's got to make some more kicks before he's telling X to get more
0: picks. Make them kicks and you make them picks and we're going to go. I don't know if we could get New Orleans and somehow with an X, but if we could, that'd be a fun little limerick, if you will.
1: The floor is mine.
2: It's not a limerick.
1: It's not. It's more of a haiku. I want to see what happens at nickel, because Javon Bullard has not practiced for over a week now. He's got a foot issue. He claims it's not going to be a problem for the opener. But he is one of my picks to click this season and elevate his game. And so they've tried Catano Ladapo there. They've tried Kamal Haddon there, who's had a pretty strong week of practice. I think he may get to play in this game, which will be his first game action since that grotesque ankle injury that he suffered against Baltimore. I want to see them cultivate some depth there. We all know they've got three really good safeties. We know the discussion at corner, but I want to see who steps up as that nickel guy, and they're going to get a lot of work tonight, potentially with Jamon Bullard not playing. All right, that is our green and gold game preview. We need to play some trivia. Jesse, what's today's category and what caller would you like?
2: Today's preseason game is in Denver, Rocky Mountain High. Questions about Denver, Colorado.
1: Caller number?
2: 12.
1: 12. Caller 12 right now. 844-770.
0: We're missing out. Number 7. This one's for John. Who's number 12? Craig, what was the old quarterback? Craig Morton.
1: Yeah.
0: Morton over John Elway?
1: I was going to call her 5,280. Caller 12 right now, 844-770-3776. Caller 12 plays trivia after I tell you that you don't need to head to the Mile High City to feel like you've escaped. You can head to the Brew City in Milwaukee and Pottawatomie Casino Hotel. 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
0: Mm-hmm.
2: And if you want to take a look on our video stream here at our updated bracket, you will notice in our final quarterfinal in the Hard at Work region, Mailman Matt eliminated Mike the Wedding DJ.
0: Congratulations to Mailman Matt on his win.
2: Mm-hmm. So please welcome in today's Wilde and Tausch Trivia contestant, Mike the Wedding DJ.
3: Let's go.
2: Let's back go. On the horse.
0: Good morning, Mike. How are you today?
4: Still a little peeved at Jesse. Jesse's the one who eliminated me. Mailman Matt, congratulations. He won fair and square. But Jesse got me with the trickiest question in the entire tournament. It was a great question.
3: Mm-hmm. I wonder, Jesse, ask Jason to see if he gets it.
2: Of these three Packers players, who has caught the most career receptions? William Henderson, Dorsey Levens, Aaron Jones.
0: I want to say Dorsey Levens. I don't want to say William Henderson. So I'm going to say Aaron Jones.
2: William Henderson with more than 300 career receptions. Aaron Jones and Dorsey Levens with 271 and 272, respectively, in Packers franchise history.
0: Yeah, I don't like to talk about William Henderson. Let's play some trivia. He once hit on Paula when we were dating.
3: What's your problem with William?
0: Oh. He hit on Paula in front of me.
2: Oh.
0: I was not pleased.
5: Oh, snap.
0: Yeah, he does. That's well said.
3: Did you two do a show together for a while, too?
0: I prefer to remember Monday Night Kickoff and Tuesday Night Touchback when you were the host. That's really the...
3: Didn't you do a show with Good Karma with him?
2: What was the social situation in which Paula was there for him to...
0: It's a long story, and where the clock is at, we don't have time for it now. Suffice it to say, not my favorite ex-Packer. I want to just thank Paula for remaining true to me, which was an important win for me. All right. Mike, question number one.
2: 10 years, we're still learning new things.
0: I saw a story I share very often, but it felt like the right time to share. Question number one. Mike, hopefully these are easier for you and you can have some success today after yesterday's failure.
4: Ooh. Wow.
0: In which time zone is Denver, Colorado located?
4: They're in the mountain time zone.
0: Correct. Question two. According to StationIndex.com, which of these is a larger TV market in the United States than Denver? Is it Cincinnati, Milwaukee, or Detroit?
4: Wow. Wow. Oh, man. Cincinnati, Denver, Milwaukee, or Detroit? Well, I'm going to figure Jesse wrote these questions, right, Jesse?
2: Yes, sir. So
4: I'm going to guess Milwaukee.
0: Detroit, as Mike McCarthy would say. Detroit. All right, Mike, question three.
2: My favorite vacation destination.
0: Stretching roughly 26 miles long. Well, they could run a marathon up this street, apparently. What street in Denver is one of the longest continuous streets in the United States of America? This is a fascinating question, Jesse. Good on you. Is it Colfax Avenue, Church Street, or Lavender Lane?
4: I have no clue, but since the last two sound made up, I'm going to guess Colfax Avenue.
0: Are those other two made up, Jesse?
2: No, Church Street.
5: He's in your head, Jesse.
2: Church Street is a very real one. There's a lot of Church Streets.
0: Agreed.
2: Burlington, Vermont, their version of State Street in Madison, where the college campus, it's like walking, the shops and restaurants and all that. That is Church Street in Burlington, Vermont. We had a great time there when we were on our trip back in May. Lavender Lane, I did completely make up. I thought it sounded fun.
0: There you have it. Mike, you were 2 for 3. That means you're 3 for 4 in terms of entries into the drawing. Jesse, are you going to pull the winner right away?
2: No, I'm not ready to do that. We'll have to do it later. Sorry.
0: Okay. Mike, thanks for playing. Condolences on your defeat in the Tournament of Champions. I feel terrible about that.
5: You can't even. You just subconsciously have to smile and laugh with that. You are a petty, petty, petty man, Jason Wilde.
0: Kyle Petty. Mike, have a good day, buddy.
4: I love you guys, even you, Jason.
6: I love you guys.
5: He loves you, too. I know he does. And he also loves Pierce Manufacturing. And you know what I love? When you remember and you pay homage to people that have sacrificed. 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
0: The 10 o'clock hour of Wilde and Tausch begins, and it begins with our prize picks of the week. That's next. It's Wilde and Tausch.
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5: The 10 o'clock hour of Wilde and Tausch begins now. If you were hoping to hear the Jordan Love exchange about playing in the preseason, we will play that coming up. But first, it's time for our prize picks of the week.
2: We were good at this last week for preseason game number one.
5: You cashed in.
2: I did. So let's do it again tonight. Packers Broncos preseason game number two. And I'm starting where we ended last week.
5: How did we manage to do well for you? Preseason seems so unpredictable. You don't even know who's playing.
2: Yeah, but there's a few of these. If you know what a team's looking for in the preseason, you can find value in the preseason. We said this last week, and it's the same again tonight.
5: Mm-hmm.
2: I'll show you the way here. Trace Mack.
5: I'll show you the way.
2: Trace Mack, more or less than 1.5 made field goals seems an easy more to me.
5: Yeah, I concur.
3: No, I concur. I think they will give him opportunities. I don't think they're going to kick on 2nd and 10. Jesse, I don't think you're going to make that prediction again.
2: Nope, not right. This time. Yeah, I was right.
3: But I could see them going for some super long kicks if the scenario calls, like if, you know, mid to upper 60s, I could see him saying the hell, especially at the end of a half and with the light air and everything else. And obviously he's got a big leg. Confidence, baby. Building his confidence. And if you miss a 65 yarder, nobody's going to say anything. I think 1.5 more. I like that one a lot.
0: I will concur. Count me in, but I think he's only going to make two, and I think he's going to miss one tonight.
2: That'll be okay. Again, okay. It's Denver. Yeah. Weird things happen in Denver. I feel really good about that one. I feel really good about this one, too. Bo Nix listed on Prize Picks. Looks like he's going to play at least a little bit tonight. Mm-hmm. More or less than 44

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1: For 45 yards, so count me in.
2: Two for two. How about we make it three for three? Marshawn Lloyd, more or less than 17 and a half rushing yards projected on Prize Picks. 17 and a half? More, baby. More. Let's go more on Marshawn Lloyd. Who's
3: Jesse,
2: with me?
3: I'm going to do the Lloyd and Bo Nix, I guess, dual-fecta or whatever, exacta. The Trace Mack one, I'm going to probably steer clear of. Even though if I had to, I would go your way. Jason just said Marshawn Lloyd needs more touches. Matt LaFleur said he needs more touches. I think they're going to give him more. And 17 and a half, that's one run if he busts one. And he's obviously an explosive dude. I'm all in on that one. I like that one a lot.
1: Yeah, I'd be a hypocrite if I said what I did earlier and then turned around and said less. I don't know how many carries it'll take him to get to 17 and a half yards, but I fully expect him to be on the field and with enough touches to do so, knock on wood, barring any health concerns.
2: Last one, and then I've got a bonus round one for you. So last one for real here. Again, these real projections from Prize Picks. Savion Williams, more or less than 22 and a half receiving yards. I took less. Want to come along for the ride?
3: I don't know. So he won't play in the first couple of series, probably one, maybe two at the most. I would guess then he'll play probably all the way through the third, right? He'll play into the third quarter, I would think.
2: Now, Sturdivant and who's that other guy that had a bunch of the reps last week?
1: Isaiah Nayor.
2: Yeah, Nayor. Yeah. Savion didn't play a ton last week.
3: I think, I would think he'd play more, but I'm gonna say less on this one too. I don't feel great about it, but I'm gonna say less.
1: I'm gonna say less, but I would say that reluctantly too. I don't know what Matt LaFleur and those guys want to see out of him. They do clearly have plans for him to have a role on this team during the season. He's certainly a second year player, so he needs to work, but I'm not sure he's going to see the ball that much. And I also don't know what their quarterback plan is. Like, do you play Love for one series, you play Tyrod Taylor for one series, and then you let Kyle McCord go the rest of the way? Because I also find myself wondering, I'm not saying that Kyle McCord is the next Josh Allen, but he was a fifth round pick a year ago. And if he goes out there and plays well for a second straight week, is somebody else going to have at cutdown time an interest in claiming him? Now, I know we overestimate Packers players at the cutdown, and Goody said it himself.
3: This about Joe. What was the old quarterback that Joe? What
1: Joe
3: was
1: Callahan.
3: Name?
2: Joe Callahan.
1: Yeah, this is
3: Joe Callahan. If I had a nickel for every time we did this, oh, my
1: to be
3: God.
1: Fair,
3: oh, you can't show this guy.
1: To be fair, come they on. Did keep Joe Callahan 1 year because they were worried about it, whether they should have or shouldn't have been worried about it. But they don't want a third quarterback.
3: Still waiting. What was that wideout that you predicted was going to bust out?
1: It wasn't me, but I was part of the
3: media.
1: Tory Gurley.
3: Tory Gurley is going to be the next drive. He's going to be the next Donald Driver.
1: All I'm saying is that they clearly want Kyle McCord as their third quarterback, and they want him on their practice squad. They have not carried, in the last decade, a third quarterback coming out of camp on their 53. They're not going to. Exactly. But if he plays well enough, there are probably some teams that would be willing to consider taking a flyer on claiming.
3: Maybe.
1: That's all I'm
3: saying.
1: Maybe. But I'm going to take less. Jesse, I had a quick question.
3: Or McCord could just say, I'm going to go back. I'm going to go play at Northwestern. Or I'm going to go play at Missouri. I can do that, too.
1: That's true. Jesse, I can I ask you a quick question?
2: Of course.
1: Of course. Obviously, I post the links to my stories on LinkedIn. We love LinkedIn. Did you make a graphic of yourself?
2: Yeah, I did. I was trying something new on LinkedIn. I saw other people were doing

0: doing it, and I thought maybe I could be cool too.
1: Can I share this widely? Can I share it on my social media channels?
0: I suppose. Sure.
1: The fall sports season is officially here at ESPN Madison. In addition to producing Wildy and Tausch each morning.
0: This week.
1: Here's where you can find me this week. And it's like a rundown of all the things Jesse's doing. And it's got a nice picture of him. This is the nice job. Good self-promotion.
0: Appreciate it. Felt like LinkedIn was the spot. Hey, I don't post anything on LinkedIn, so I was like, oh, maybe this is a good thing to put up on the LinkedIn. There we go.
2: Jell's looking for a new job.
0: Jell's auditioning
2: for new jobs.
0: I heard Kyle and Bruss are looking for a producer, so you never know. That's
2: Well, it's only a 2 month stint though. You only get 2 months with those guys.
0: That's true.
1: You can hear Jesse apparently on the Saturday Scramble.
0: Yeah, Deer District tomorrow.
1: Live from the Deer District with Riley Yauch.
0: Big one tomorrow. Head of the volleyball match at Fiserv Forum. By the way, bonus round prize picks pick here. Jacob Mizorowski, more or less than 9 strikeouts projected against the Atlanta Braves.
2: I'm excited.
0: Today.
2: By the way, fired up that there's a roof, because otherwise we'd have to wait and see if we're going to go down and play. We could do like Jell and just not go. He's going to dominate today.
0: Miz versus Sale, 3:10 this afternoon. One of the best pitching matchups of the year. It's going to be good.
1: Less. That is your prize picks for the week or weekend.
2: What is our tally for the Children's Hospital so far this week? I just caught Jason doing it twice. I did it 3 times this week, I think. Where are we at?
0: I think we're up to $35 between the three of us. We're up to $35. Yeah.
2: That's a good week. Hospital. That's a real good week.
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0: 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Like, that was a blast. Going to the game a little bit early and playing some mini golf on the plaza.
2: Jell, let's do that today. You're coming down, right?
0: I was not invited. No, I was not invited.
2: Oh, well, I took my first loss on a family trip to Max in mini golf. He had 4 hole-in-ones in the 18th. Beat me by 2. Pretty good win for him. Kind of one of those seminal moments as a young man when you can beat your old man at something. He took care of it.
0: Can't recommend it enough. The UW Credit Union Plaza, like Brewers-themed mini golf. 6 holes out in right field. It was awesome playing a round of mini golf before going into the Brewers game a couple
2: weeks
0: ago.
2: Are there like bobbleheads that we got to like maneuver through? Is there a Brewer theme? What am I looking at here?
0: The racing sausages. There's like a replica of the Hone Bridge you go over.
2: You got to bring your own clubs or they have putters there?
0: There are putters there. Ball's there. It's free to play. Just walk right up. Go ahead and go. It's amazing.
2: Is that right?
0: It is awesome.
2: And it's outside the stadium.
0: Yes. Yep.
2: All right. I'm heading down early. That just got me. I'm going to head down early. Thank you, Jell. Thank you.
0: Welcome, T.
1: I'm getting some requests both on the private talk and text line and in the YouTube comments that would like to see this graphic that Jesse created of himself on the video stream. So if you could upload that into the computer so people can see that.
0: I knew this was a bad idea.
1: They're very intrigued to see what you might be up to. this week.
2: Is this a caricature, or is this like, did he do
1: it's
2: this like in a real
1: AI
2: professional
1: generated,
2: way?
1: Generated, you know, maybe his appearance might be enhanced. He's a good looking guy. Don't get me wrong.
2: Oh, just wait. He muscled himself up.
0: I did not muscle my No.
2: Did he put down that he was going to be hosting a party?
0: This is my.
2: Did he say that he was going to be hosting a Thursday night after party?
1: That was not on the rundown of his week. No, it was not included. No.
2: All right, Jesse. Let's get this thing put together.
0: I'll get it during the break.
2: I'll get it. He's muscling himself up.
0: I'll get it during the break. I'm not muscled up.
2: Strong jawline.
0: No
2: bulging muscles.
0: No edits changed.
2: Oh, my God.
0: I don't look like He-Man on the thing. It's me. It's just me.
2: We'll be the judge of that.
1: All right. Up next, we will hear from Jordan Love on whether or not he'd like to play extra in tonight's game. And we will see chiseled Jesse Nelson and what his rundown of his assignments are for the week from LinkedIn. Next, it's Wildy and Tausch.
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0: those of you that do not have not connected with Jesse Nelson on LinkedIn, we can certainly share that with you on our social media channels. But if you're not a LinkedIn, what do you even call it? Connection, right? Not friend. And you
1: I
0: have
1: think
0: not
1: a connection,
0: seen
1: connection. I think is what they call it on LinkedIn. Yeah.
0: If you are not a first connection with Jesse, here it is. A rundown of what Jesse's got on his schedule for this weekend. he already had Prep Mania. That was last night. Tonight, he'll be, he's got, now you're not on the, you haven't like replaced John Arias, have you?
1: No, I'm a studio anchor, season three studio anchor. John and the Hall of Famer Pete Waite will be on the call for both of these matches this weekend at Fiserv Forum. But we're proud to be the home of Wisconsin Badgers volleyball. Year three here at ESPN
2: Kentucky,
1: Madison.
2: Yeah. Kentucky beat us last year.
1: Beat us in the Final Four, and Wisconsin had them. They were up 2-1 and dropped sets 4 and 5. So this is a big one tonight to kick it off.
0: But they had a good season. And then in between.
2: So we'd be happy with a split this weekend, right, as volleyball fans?
1: Given the tough turnaround time by playing at 8 o'clock tonight and then 3 o'clock tomorrow afternoon for national TV.
2: Put that schedule back up. I thought it was Sunday. Can you put your schedule back up? Oh, so it is a quick turnaround.
1: Yeah. Yeah, very quick.
2: Wait, Wisconsin
1: turnaround.
2: Volleyball gets bad. They don't get great times on this. Even when they're playing at home, they give them the worst schedule.
1: We're always game two of a doubleheader, and that's the case tonight and next Friday also.
0: In between, you can catch Jesse on the Saturday Scramble live from the Deer District with Riley Yauch. So are you going to be in the Deer District? You're going to be down in Milwaukee all weekend?
1: Sure am. Yeah. Yeah. Well,
0: you staying with your parents?
1: I'll be heading down tomorrow morning. I will not be down there today, but I'll be down there tomorrow morning for the volleyball match, both hosting the Saturday Scramble in the morning, and then I'll be in the booth with John and Pete handling the studio responsibilities throughout the match tomorrow afternoon.
2: Just wait. Well, who's actually going to be in the studio handling the studio responsibilities? And if you're not,
1: well, we have a producer. I think it's Ryan Wollersheim producing for us.
2: Isn't
1: this
2: that
1: weekend,
2: what you do? Is you produce from the studio?
1: No, I'm the.
0: He's looking for an upgrade. That's why he's got this post on here.
2: Oh, okay.
0: LinkedIn.
1: Do you know how anything works around here? We've been doing this for 2 years now. I'm the studio anchor. Do you think that?
2: Okay, so hold up, Jesse.
1: Do you think
2: as you're, gonna, as you're
1: is
2: going
1: to
2: inform
1: the sound
2: me,
1: buttons for the NFL
2: Jesse,
1: on Fox? No, he's the studio
2: Jesse,
1: anchor.
2: Hold up. When you're the when you're the anchor of the shows, and they're playing at the field house, you're over in the field house then.
1: Occasionally, yes.
2: Right.
1: Occasionally.
2: Oh, you are. Oh, but how often are you? How often are you?
1: Well, it depends. Some days I'm there frequently. Sometimes I go stretches without being on site. I like to mix it up.
2: You're in the studio doing it. You're in the Everlight studio. Yep. You're not at Fiserv. You're not at the Fieldhouse. Like, come on now. Don't be trying to. I know you're trying to buff your Lincoln profile up here and whatnot. And by the way, Jason, what is the. I didn't get a good look at the picture. Did he enhance himself?
0: I think he looks great.
2: Did he enhance himself?
1: I'm wearing that black ESPN Milwaukee polo that I look
0: very
1: so good
0: slimming.
1: In, so I really appreciated that.

0: You can't see the logo on the polo, though, because you've got other logos covering it up.
1: It appears to have some AI overtones.
2: The big enhancer, Jelly. I love that you're trying to act like you're doing the post-game show from Fiserv when you always do it from the studio. That's just crazy.
3: I would like to put an immediate end to the nickname The Big Enhancer. We will not be doing that for the next 10 years on this program.
1: I'm not sure that you can prevent that from occurring.
3: And I'm not enhanced. That was added. It was a photo that I added
2: Jesse,
3: into the graphic as I created.
2: Did you use AI? Did you use AI? Did you trim some stuff up when you posted it?
3: My assistant helped me put this together,
2: Jesse.
3: Yes. But I did not do any enhancing. This was a real picture that I have taken without
2: any
3: enhancements.
2: Who is your assistant? Is my other
1: Claude.
2: Question.
3: Chatty.
1: Is his name.
3: Chatty.
2: Oh, Chatty. Okay. All right. Well, you look good, man. And you look like you got a busy schedule ahead of you. You're quite a worker.
3: Did I take this picture a couple of years ago when I was at my finish with my program with Madison Weight Loss? Yes, I did. There are no enhancements to it.
2: You're having a hell of a show.
1: You look
2: today,
1: like you got
2: Joe.
1: More color you than you normally do, though.
3: Well, yeah, when I did that, it was at the end of the summer. It was, you know, mm-hmm. out the
1: your
3: sun
1: hair,
3: quite a bit.
1: The beard, whatever that
2: it's
1: is.
2: The end of the summer
1: great.
2: Now, too. It's the end of the
1: yeah,
2: summer.
1: Yeah, it's fair. You don't seem that tan.
2: Oh, boy.
1: All right, I want folks to hear Jordan Love because I had a couple people bring this up to me. Including Homer on the Homer Hour, that there was a certain level of blandness to Jordan Love's appearance on the Rich Eisen show. Kyle and Brust wanted, I believe, it's hard to keep them all keep track of them all, who I talked to when, but there was they would have liked to have heard more fire about the Bears rivalry and that he wouldn't get into a you-know-wedding contest with Ben Johnson. And I said, look, he's got to be himself. If that is who he is, you can't suddenly turn into Randy Macho Man Savage when that's not who you are. So I don't have a problem with that. But this was funny the other day when he talked outside. We do this thing with him now in the hallway. And here is how he was asked about the idea of is he going to be unhappy if he only plays one series against the Broncos?
4: No, I'm ready to get out of the game for sure. I've been at some preseason games where, you know, things happen. You know, you might get hit, take a wrong hit, and now you're out for camp, you know, like last year. So, I was definitely glad to get in, get out, be healthy, not take any hits. So that's always the goal.
1: Pretty good, right? And from experience last year, getting his left thumb banged up and having, don't forget, he had to have surgery after that injury in the opener. Oh. And I think we forget about that because he was ready for the opener and everything else.
2: And he didn't take snaps under center, and they didn't run a bunch.
1: Right.
2: They did a bunch of gun for the first couple of weeks, so it was a big deal.
1: So again, I guess that begs the question, you're okay with him playing one series? Because my argument is always, okay, if he only plays one series, then is it really worth it? And again, after what you went through last summer and leading into the opener against the Lions, which he played very well in the game, so it ended up the thumb surgery on his non-throwing hand was not, you know, that problematic to his performance. But Tausch just said it changed the way they were under center, shotgun. He likes shotgun to begin with, so it's even more shotgun. Do you think the juice is worth the squeeze tonight for him to play in Denver?
2: I mean, again, it just this is how you play the results game. So I think you obviously can have a plan, get some quick throws and just a rhythm. Football is tricky in this regard because there is such a high injury factor. But the only way you as a unit get better and as a team and as an individual get better is by playing. So there is a risk reward that goes into it. If this is the attitude and that's how you want to approach it, no. But if you're going to go in there and say, I'm going to get my reps, I'm going to get my work, and I'm going to be done, then yeah. But again, that's why coaches and analytics teams, they all make these decisions. The preseason has gotten less and less relevant And you just want to get guys out of there healthy. And when that is your main objective, then that should be your main make the main thing the main thing. Mm-hmm. And if the main thing is keeping guys healthy, you don't play them.
1: All right, we got more to get to before we can, though. This was one road trip that you guys took that I was legitimately jealous about, and that was Jones Dairy Farm. I would like to make it there one of these times because it looked like you guys had a great time. You ate well, and they're a great partner.
2: Yeah, a lot of great food. 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

0: Before we turn things back over to Enhanced Jesse Nelson for Name That Year.
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0: Jesse, now just refresh my memory. Name That Year served up by Sendix. That was the one that the intro sounded like it was for our funeral, right?
2: No, that's the 10 for 10 series built by Outdoor Living Unlimited.
0: Okay. This one does not sound like we died.
2: It does not, except the intro itself died.
0: What?
2: Yeah, it's not in here. I don't know what happened.
0: We should play that 10 for 10 one because
2: apparently it got eliminated at some point. So I'm re-uploading it for right now. But this is also very difficult because it's uploading from the computer that I normally would play the clips from. So I either need to wait another 20 seconds for this to get uploaded or I need to stop it and we just don't use the intro and then play the clips.
1: As you're, Jesse, I'll filibuster for 20 seconds because I'm going to show you. I was in the office.
2: The floor
1: Jesse
2: is yours.
1: Gave me this.
0: Go ahead.
1: You would think I got a postcard, or our team at Wilting & Tausch got this postcard, and it says South Dakota, you think Jackrabbit Mama, correct? Well, one of our favorites. And, well, from a Wilting & Tausch standpoint, you think Tucker Kraft sending us a Wilting & Tausch postcard? I don't. Maybe. Anyways, one of our great fans, we love her, used to be formerly Jana in Pittsburgh. She's now moving to Seattle. As she told us and shocked us in our shout-outs with Gruber Law Offices.
0: Yeah.
1: So she stopped. They're driving out there. And I think it's Cody, right, is her husband? Or Colby. It's one of the – it's something Co. And can't – here's what she wrote. Can't go through South Dakota without thinking of Wilde & Tausch. We appreciate you. Stop by the Badlands, which is a great national park. Recommend completely.
0: Come on.
1: But this is where I'm a little disappointed, Jana. She did not stop for the archaeological dig.
0: Saw that
1: you
0: coming.
1: Don't drive all.
0: Saw that coming.
1: You don't drive all that way and you miss the best part about South Dakota, but that's what she did. So hopefully she made a safe trip. She's out in Seattle and still listening to our show on a Pacific time zone. So she'd be listening at 7 a.m.
0: on early tip time.
2: Watching other people dig in the dirt to maybe find something sounds riveting.
1: You don't think it's fascinating that they're finding woolly mammoths and dinosaur bones, and they found all this, and then they encapsulated it so you could actually watch an archaeological person digging up and in real time finding new stuff that happened thousands of years ago? I'm sorry. If you don't find that interesting, I don't find you interesting. I'm sorry.
0: I'm curious. Did she send that to your home address? Or was it at the office and you took it home with you?
1: Jesse gave it to me.

0: to take.
1: Came to the office. Yeah. We had a whole mailbag for
0: I really
1: Old T.
0: appreciate it. I mean, yeah, you can have it. I'll take my time with it, and then I'll give it to you, and you can frame it and do whatever
2: Thanks.
0: You want with it. I thought it was really cool.
2: Appreciate that. No, that was great that they saw. I was just curious how it ended up at your undisclosed location. That's all. Thank you for reading that.
0: Okay.
2: We
1: have gotten an abnormal amount of mail for our show this summer.
2: Really?
1: Yeah, I think people are wanting to celebrate the 10th anniversary with us. They're sending some nice notes in, postcards.
2: And Hallmark cards.
0: Let's do a mailbag. If there's so much mail, let's do a mailbag.
1: We could bring back Wildy's mailbag and do a literal mailbag with all the mail we've gotten this summer. Yeah.
0: All right, let's open it up. Send it to Jesse. Give him your home address, and we'll have him send that over. No, send it.
2: Same place where the party's
0: going to be. That's a really good idea, Jell. I like it. Send it to the office, and we'll sort through the mailbag, and we'll read some stuff out. I think that'd be fun.
3: It's not a question of who.
4: Taos is my favorite show. It's called Wildy too.
3: Or what.
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3: The question is, when?
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2: Getting a lot of requests right now in the YouTube comments to see all the fan mail that Jesse gets. I assume it's a very large sack full of letters and notes thanking him for all of his hard work and you could make this into your own postcard, Jesse. You could send it out to other people.
1: Name That Year, served up by Sendix. Three clips featured in our Wildy and Tausch 10th anniversary special, which is available for you to listen back to if you missed it on Saturday, August 8th on the ESPN Wisconsin app and wherever you get our podcasts. My dad finally listened to it the other day. He didn't catch it on August 8th, but he listened to it on Wisconsin On Demand on the ESPN Wisconsin app. And that was the first time he'd ever checked out the app. And he said he loved it. He loved being able to go listen back, pause it if you needed to step away for a little bit. So a lot of good feedback on the 10th anniversary show. If you missed it, check it out on the ESPN Wisconsin app. Three clips from that. Here is clip number one. You tell us which year this occurred on Wildy and Tausch.
8: Who are you taking advice and critique from?
9: Probably Jordy and Randall. You know, I've played with them for a long time, respect their opinions, and they're great as sounding boards about ideas and things we need to work on. Yeah, that's what you try and get the relationships to on a certain level, is where there's a back and forth dialogue and there's the opportunity to be creative and to be honest about situations and ideas. And you need that, because I need to know what they're thinking and what they want to add to things, and they need to know what I'm thinking. I hold the guys accountable for the way they practice and the way they prepare, and I expect the same from those guys, and those guys do a good job of that for me.
1: Aaron Rodgers on Wildy and Tausch. What year was that, guys?
2: 16.
0: 2017.
1: One of you is correct, and it's Jason.
0: Jason's good at this.
1: Yeah, that was from 2016, the first show ever, Wildy and Tausch on ESPN Wisconsin. Why I wanted to play that today was listening to that sound so different compared to listening to Jordan Love on the Rich Eisen show yesterday.
2: Wow. How so?
1: Doesn't it sound like there's just a confidence, an aura,
2: It's a big word these days with the kids.
1: Yeah, it sounds like that's the leader of the football team. To me, when Jordan
0: Jesse,
1: Love talks, he doesn't sound...
0: Jesse, why don't you just come out and say, you don't think Jordan Love's a good leader?
1: He doesn't sound, when he talks, like the leader of the football team.
2: He's not here to lead Rich Eisen.
1: No, it doesn't matter if you're on Rich Eisen or meeting with the media or doing a post-game press conference. It's anytime he talks. Anytime Aaron Rodgers on any show, McAfee, this show, press conference, like he sounds like the leader of the show or the leader of the team. Love never sounds like he's the leader of the football team.
2: All right, let me.
0: Is it because he's boring?
2: Let me defer to you, Tausch.

0: as a leader, you played 11 years in the league. You played with Favre. You played with Rodgers. Does it matter that your quarterback is whatever Jesse thinks love is in the public sphere, as long as he has his finger on the pulse of what his team needs from him leadership-wise? Is that all that really matters? Or does this, to Jesse's point, matter that he's kind of blasé publicly?
1: I told Jesse this, and we got into an argument yesterday, and I don't know, I didn't see the chat, what I think people favor Jesse or not on this. He's saying you need to have this braggadocio, you need to have this, aura. And my point was it's about the results, and the most successful tandem of head coach and quarterback is Tom Brady and Bill Belichick. Mm-hmm. Neither of them ever said anything of any interest of any substance publicly, ever, while they played. Now, right. Afterwards, you could say they did.
0: Mm-hmm.
1: So, no. It is about respect in the locker room. It's about following guys. It's about having guys be on your end of it. Now, do I think messaging in today's day and age is very important? I do. I think things can spiral, and the narrative can be shifted when you're not winning to a certain way if you're not willing to address and handle your business. And Jordan Love has not really had to handle a ton of that because I thought he played well. And for the most part, the defense and giving up 25 points was more the culprit of why that thing unfolded the way it did, and Micah Parsons' injury and whatnot and all of that. Mm-hmm. So he hasn't had to really take that on yet. Do I think he can? Yes. But I didn't need him to scream at the top of his lungs that he hates the Bears and he wants to kick their blanks and he wants Matt LaFleur to shove it up old boy's keister. Do I want him to feel that way? Absolutely I do. I don't need him to scream at Rich Eisen about it.
0: Team Tausch on that. Next!
2: I mean, it is different. It's a lot different. But I think the core, the fundamentals of what you're trying to build, from a message perspective, because back in 06, for me personally as a head coach, I mean, these are, they were ideas. It was an idea of how you plan and how you build a system. Now, from being a head coach, these are systems that work.
3: Obviously, Mike McCarthy appearing on Wilde and Tausch. When did he say that with us?
1: 2018.
0: I'm going to say 2019 when he took that year off and then got into coaching the Dallas Cowboys. How about them Cowboys?
3: You are both wrong. That was a few months ago.
0: What?
3: 2026. When Mike joined us earlier this year after being
0: named
3: the head coach of the Pittsburgh Steelers.
0: Well played.
3: That was earlier this year. All right, played that one to ask this question. What is the biggest difference that stands out to you between Mike McCarthy as the head coach of the Packers and Matt LaFleur as the head coach of the Packers?
1: Mike McCarthy let his emotions out on his sleeve, and you had a better understanding of who he is as a dude than you do Matt LaFleur. Jason covers him and they have a relationship. Obviously, I know Mike a heck of a lot better. So that's probably me. I might be a little bit jaded in this or biased.
0: You mean emotions like his authentic self? Because there was a time where were critical of LaFleur for being too emotional with his challenges and going after officials. And so you're talking
1: more. He gets mad and he wants to rectify it immediately, and it's just that's not how the world works in the NFL. So
0: yeah, I think
1: Mike McCarthy, I just have a better understanding of him as a person than I do Matt LaFleur, but that just makes sense because I don't know Matt LaFleur like I know Mike McCarthy.
0: It's fair. I'm going to say this, and this is one of the few things I have some folks who don't think I'm critical enough of LaFleur, so this should satisfy them briefly. I think
1: they weren't listening after that Bears playoff game. Well, they weren't. Just saying.
0: Not sure you were either.
3: Stop doing my trail away voice. Get your own material.
1: Oh, it's fun, though. It's fun.
0: Matt LaFleur is a really good game planner. I think he designs a really good game plan.
1: trail away voice.
0: I would say that it would appear that he's not as agile of when the opponent does stuff that messes up your game plan to be able to adjust on the fly. Whereas I think Mike McCarthy did a pretty good job of changing things when he had to offensively when something wasn't working. That would be the comp that I would make between the two of those guys. Oh, so
1: interesting.
0: That is it for Name That Year, which of course is served up, Tausch, by the Red Bags of Sendix.
1: Well, kids are going back to school soon. This weekend, it's the perfect opportunity for a backyard grill. A boy, last night would have been. 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

0: We'll get to the 11 o'clock hour shortly, which will have the weekend preview, our Steinhoffel Sleepers of the Week, Woe Nelly, and, of course, Feel Good Friday, painted by Holman Lindsay Paints. Once again, the YouTube comments are having their own show, and they're discussing this uniform, the rivalry uniforms that the Packers will apparently unveil on Tuesday based on their tweet about it. I say this all the time. I know it annoys some people. I am not a fan. That doesn't make me better than you. That makes me different than you. There's a lot of people excited about this. I am not. Should I be? Like, Tausch, I don't think there were many variations. You guys had those throwbacks on Thanksgiving once, I think. There were a couple of other instances. But it appears that the Packers, who used to be kind of fuddy-duddies about uniforms, have now kind of embraced, and obviously the league pushes all the teams to do this for selling merch.
1: Yeah, I think David Bakhtiari had a lot to do with all this. Calling out the social media team, and I think it made the Packers adjust with how they did their business.
0: So they've got the winter warning, all white unis. One, they're showing a lot of like yellow walls and bricks in this video they're posting. So I don't know if that's some sort of an Easter egg that tips us
1: like
0: off.
1: Like a Wizard of Oz type of deal.
0: Yeah, you follow the yellow brick road. Jesse, are you excited about this? Are you a jersey guy? I know you've got your prized possession, your Josh Jackson jersey that I got you.
2: I do love that.
0: That you wear proudly.
2: Yeah, working my way toward fitting into it.
0: Are we... Well, all you need is AI. Are you interested in this?
3: Yeah.
0: Because our YouTube comments are all about the uniforms, and when are they going to see them?
3: So here's the thing with the uniforms. I don't mind when you want to bring out the winter warning jerseys in an October game against the Texans. Would it have made more sense to do it in December or January? Yes, it would. But I don't mind if you want to do that for a one-off type game like that. Last year when the Packers played the Steelers on Sunday Night Football and the Steelers had their alternate uniforms, it didn't have the same meaning. It felt like visually watching the game. Michigan and Ohio State college football, when they played for a couple of years, and Ohio State wore alternate like charcoal looking uniforms. Like, it just didn't look like Michigan, Ohio State. So if the Packers are going to do this, do it against the Dolphins or do it against...
0: Well, I think they're doing it against the Bears.
3: That's my problem with it.

0: If you're going to do it, don't do it against the Bears. Like, Packers-Bears has a special place in sports history as one of the oldest and biggest rivalries, especially right now. Everybody's well aware of that. Don't mess with this now and go with an alternate jersey for that game. That takes away the history and the when you look back at highlights of these matchups, and you know, there someday there could
1: but
0: be
1: the history of it, Jesse, is those uniforms they played in 1920.
0: No, there's someday there could be NFL films or Hall of Fame induction videos that show Jordan Love having a massive touchdown pass against the rival Chicago Bears, and they're wearing these like black uniforms or whatever it is. Like, it just, it's not, that's not meaningful and fun, and it doesn't carry the same weight for the history of the rivalry to be wearing those alternate uniforms. I don't want Wisconsin doing it against Minnesota. I don't want Michigan and Ohio State looking different, and I certainly don't want Packers Bears looking different than what we know it to be.
2: Okay, well, this, I don't know what this means, but both the Packers and the Bears will wear special rivalries uniforms for that Week 5 game at Lambeau Field. So they are both going to unveil them this week, or this coming week, I should say. And I don't know what this means. Again, it is a... It appears to be a league-wide. I guess the Bucks would wear them if they did this with the NBA when they played Oklahoma City. Is that what we've established as their weird rivalry that doesn't really exist? This will be Bears-Packers. They will both have rivalries jerseys for that game. But I have not seen any accurate leaks as to what these uniforms look like, but the yellow graphic video thing makes me wonder if they're going to be wearing some very yellowy jerseys. That's where they stand on the uniforms. You guys can continue to discuss it in the YouTube comments. We will get to the 11 o'clock hour of Wilde and Tausch after Tausch tells us about MoMA and how much they have helped his knee.
1: Indeed, I feel so much better. I stopped in there on Monday after our big hiking weekend up in West Virginia, and I feel fantastic. 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
2: We even got a I feel fantastic in there. That's, I like it. And it, you legitimately feel fantastic.
1: Feel
2: 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We
1: so
2: will kick off.
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1: Those indoors of Wisconsin.

0: The 11 o'clock hour of Wilde and Tausch begins now. And it begins with our weekend preview.
1: Special music. I came in early to get this ready for us. I forgot that we need to update this one from last year. First time doing it in 2026. We had our
0: Jesse, I have a question
1: music
0: before you get
1: from
0: to
1: last
0: weekend.
1: Year. Oh, I'm sure you do.
0: The floor is yours. Yeah. And the floor will be yours after the floor is mine. Will Summers, who is a fine teammate down in ESPN Milwaukee. I just see on Instagram, the reel pulls up, it's time to have a conversation. What the hell is going on here? Are people now stealing yours? This is like the relax of Jason Wilde. And his it's time to have a conversation is a positive about Trevor McGill just locking people down. 30 of his last 31, 15 straight saves. I don't want to jinx anything, but is this a thing now? Are our teammates stealing your stuff and then repurposing it and using it on social media? Is this the new way we're doing things?
1: If so, I find it flattering, and I appreciate that.
0: Well, it's
1: if not, it's
0: so.
1: Just a good
0: I just
1: way.
0: Saw it.
1: If not, wait. I'm just a genius, and it's just a way to, you know, frame a good argument and a good conversation about having a conversation about anything. So either way, you're all okay. Welcome.
2: Has Will posted any sort of AI graphic detailing what he has scheduled this week for his various responsibilities?
0: I have not seen that yet, but maybe.
2: On his Instagram or maybe on his LinkedIn. Jesse, what do we got for the weekend preview?
1: First time doing it in 2026. A lot of big games going on this weekend. Which one are you going to be most dialed
2: into? Is that true?
1: Yes,
2: well,
1: I'm about to.
2: Are you sure we're going to do it in January?
0: Today is a big one. Today's a big one.
1: Huge day today. Huge day.
0: I love a 3:10. You know, Cubs, Wrigley Field, they've always had those Friday afternoon games. I love this. I love the concept of a Friday afternoon game at AmFam.
1: I don't, because the Cubs do it. And also, people work still. Like, you can do this once a year, or this the case,
0: yeah,
1: two times a year.
0: Summertime,
1: they did it.
0: They did kids it when they going back to school. Yeah.
1: So there's a reason to do it in these instances. The one a couple of weeks ago was because they had the alumni game afterward. Everyone stuck around to watch that. And then today they're doing it because they have to play early tomorrow, because then they're flying to Williamsport for the Little League Classic on Sunday night. So they're starting early today to start early tomorrow so they can go to Williamsport.
2: They fly on the same
0: plane. And they started early yesterday so they could start early today so they could start early tomorrow to go to Williamsport. Yeah?
1: No, they started early yesterday because it was a Thursday. It was the third game of series against the Mariners who
0: getaway
1: have to fly
0: game.
1: Back to Seattle.
0: You
1: so
0: love
1: they're
0: a
1: flying
0: good getaway
1: to Seattle.
0: Game,
1: it's getaway
0: you?
1: Day. So it's Mariners.
0: Getaway
1: are,
0: game.
1: Can I do the weekend preview, please, Will? Can I have
2: the floor is yours.
1: Thank you. Brewers Braves Miz versus Sale today. What a pitching matchup. How good is this?
0: I'm all in.
1: 3:10 this afternoon on 620 WTMJ 100.5 ESPN Madison. Brewers Braves 6 o'clock Sunday night on ESPN, in addition to those radio stations. The Little League Classic in Williamsport, Pennsylvania. All the fans are the Little Leaguers. That's awesome. Little League World Series going on in Williamsport right now. Wisconsin
0: so
1: volleyball,
0: smart.
1: Two top 10 matchups to open the season at Fiserv Forum. Third-ranked Kentucky, 8 o'clock tonight. Seventh-ranked Louisville tomorrow at 3 in the afternoon. And high school football starting around the state, including, we mentioned, Oak Creek Verona tonight. Wanakee-Muskego top 10 matchup. Catholic Memorial at home against Bradley Tech. Beaver Dam Watertown in a nice rivalry on Daily Dodge TV. A lot of big games going on. We are in it. For the start of the fall sports season, which one are you most interested in, Tausch?
0: Quick question. I'm obviously super interested in the Brewers and then obviously the volleyball squad. Will you be doing all of your responsibilities at Fiserv tonight?

0: Tonight as well, or just on Saturday?
1: No, tonight I'll be in the Everlight Solar Studio. Tomorrow I'll be doing the Saturday Scramble in the Deer District, and then being at Fiserv in the booth with John and Pete.
0: I think we have to be excited about that. Another season getting launched, and Wisconsin has been awesome at volleyball for feels like forever. And to have these matchups in Milwaukee at Fiserv, great weekend of sports in Milwaukee. That's where my head's going to be at over the course of the weekend.
2: I want to say this because I have nothing against the good people of Muskego or the players that are on that Muskego team. I don't think it's fair to them that I root against them only because Jesse is so obnoxious about his high school. But go Wanakee in that big matchup.
0: Really?
1: Wow.
2: I'm sure they're all great kids, but you and your obnoxiousness about Muskego versus Maguanago and everybody else has me rooting for the Wanakee Warriors.
0: Top 10 matchup. I feel like the greater Madison area needs a win.
2: Yeah.
0: Against some of these big. We're starting to feel.
2: Call back to what you said earlier. Yeah.
1: Warriors versus Warriors tonight in Muskego. It's on My24 in Milwaukee, your new home of Milwaukee Bucks Television. Or new home of Milwaukee Bucks Television.
0: Did Muskego ask you to do the game?
1: They did not. They have their own TV crew coming in for My24. So I'm not doing that. No.
2: Well, it wasn't on
0: great
2: his...
0: to put up on your LinkedIn profile, though, wouldn't
2: Thank
0: it have been?
2: You very much.
0: That'd have been really fun to throw that up.
2: Would have been nice. Well, nice to have that in the lineup.
1: As you can see, Tausch, I'm occupied tonight with the Badgers volleyball
0: On your LinkedIn profile.
1: So I am busy tonight, yes.
0: I can't wait to see your LinkedIn profile, Bowl Stream TV Week. That is going to be something special. But you will be prouder than a peacock when that's your weekend on LinkedIn.
2: That has been the weekend preview. Want to remind you again, if you don't have as busy of a schedule as Jesse does on his LinkedIn page, maybe you've got some free time. You want to get away. 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

0: Before we get to our Steinhoffel sleepers of the week, Tausch needs to tell us about that Tito's that he was going to bring to Jesse's party that never happened.
1: It's a great gift. 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
0: Time now for our Steinhoffel sleepers of the week.
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3: It's time for the Steinhoffel sleepers of the week on Wilby and Tausch.
0: It is our Steinhoffel sleepers of the week, presented by Steinhoffels. Tausch, you're the all-time reigning champion of Steinhoffel sleepers of the week. So who you got?

0: I don't even think I won last year, even with all the controversy and firing people. I think somebody else beat me in the Steinhoffel sleeper race last year. Not going to happen this year. I'm going Marshall and Lloyd Dahl preseason. He needs to get more touches. He needs more. We need to see that he can hold up. And know the joint practices. We heard LaFleur earlier in the show kind of talking about he needs to see more. He wants to see it. And I know you want to bubble wrap him. At some point, you got to go play. And this isn't somebody that's had a ton of success in this league. We got to see if he can hold up, if he can handle it. And if he does, I think we all love his talent. It's all tailor-made for him tonight to have a big night, and that's why he will be my Steinhoffel's sleeper of the week.
1: I like it. Jesse, who you got?
2: Guy who had a pretty good game last week, and he might be contending to be on a practice squad somewhere. A lot of extra time playing in the third and fourth quarter, I would expect tonight. Wide receiver J. Michael Sturdivant might even have a touchdown catch tonight. That is my Steinhoffel sleeper of tonight's second preseason game.
1: Good old J. Mike.
2: I like that he's got the letter and then the name and then the rest of the name. Like, it sounds like he's like a businessman. J. Michael Sturdivant. All business tonight in Denver.
1: Is that what that is? You're a businessman if you do that?
2: Wait, like, wasn't Rockefeller? Didn't he do J or whatever it is, Rockefeller?
1: I don't. No, I believe it was Nelson J. Rockefeller. I think businessmen like to use their middle initial.
2: Who is the other one that's not Rockefeller? Someone who had a letter and then their name. Very prominent in that industrialization era. I really thought it was Rockefeller.
0: Vanderbilt?
2: I'll look it up.
0: Oh, no, it's J. Morgan, J.P. Morgan.
2: That's no,
1: well,
2: not,
1: those are just two initials.
2: Not J.P. Morgan. No. J. Michael Sturdivant is my sleeper of the week.
0: Well, who are you talking? Now I'm super intrigued. Who the hell are you talking about?
1: Yes.
0: D. Boone?
1: Jesse's
0: Daniel Boone?
2: T. Boone Pickens.
0: Yeah. T. Boone Pickens.
2: That's one. That's T. not Boone. Who I was thinking of, but he's right. Yeah. T. Boone Pickens. He's made a ton of money. Oklahoma State. Yeah.
0: Yeah. T. Boone Pickens did very well. He had a good run.
2: There you go. No businessman.
0: But that wasn't back in that era.
1: That was definitely not who he was.
0: Who did the steel? Who did the steel company? That was a big one. And then you got the library guy, the guy that did all the libraries.
1: The library guy?
0: Yeah, he did all those libraries.
1: That doesn't seem lucrative.
0: He might be the same guy.
1: Libraries, you give out the books for free.
0: He made all this money and he started slapping his name on all these libraries. He's part of the whole J.P. Morgan and Vanderbilt, that era.
1: Easton,
0: what the hell's his name?
1: I don't know. Easton Butler is the fellow. He does a lot of pre-draft visits.
0: Carnegie.
2: Andrew Carnegie. Yeah.
1: There's no initial there either.
2: No, there's not. I really thought Rockefeller.
1: Carnegie Hall?
2: After further review, I really thought it was Rockefeller. So I don't know. I got John D. Rockefeller.
0: I'm pretty sure you think it was J.P. Morgan. That is as initialized as you're
2: going to
0: get.
2: Definitely not J.P. Morgan.
0: But that's,
2: no.
0: I mean, that's the initial. What about you got Tesla? Who else was in that? I'm just remembering that the Men Who Built America, that whole deal. And I'm trying to remember who was all on it. Henry Ford? H. Ford?
1: W. Elon Musk. My Steinhoffel sleeper of the week.
0: Thomas Edison?
2: I figured out who I was thinking of.
0: Who is it?
2: Not not a businessman at all.
0: Anderson Cooper?
2: No.
0: AC?
2: No. J. Edgar Hoover.
0: He's out of the FBI.
2: The FBI guy.
0: He didn't have a business.
2: No, I was wrong. But that's who I was thinking of. J. Edgar Hoover. J. Michael Sturdivant. T. Boone Pickens.
1: Oh, my word.
0: How do you expect us to guess something that's not even in the same era or the same ideas?
2: That's who
0: I
2: was.
0: It couldn't be anyone more different.
2: J. Edgar. Most famous single letter initial in front of a name.
1: Little known thing about J. Edgar Hoover, he started slapping his name on a bunch of libraries after he was done. The report from Easton
0: that
1: Butler.
0: That was a real whirlwind there. That was a real roller coaster ride.
2: Yeah. M. Night Shyamalan.
0: He's done a nice job.
1: F. I Scott, see dead people.
2: F. Scott Fitzgerald.
0: Oh, yeah, F. Scott.
2: Yeah, old F. Scott. Yep. He might actually be the most famous.
1: Francis Scott.
0: From a middle initial nickname, it's Nixon, right? Like Richard M.
1: It's
0: like
1: Michael
0: that.
1: J. Fox.
2: Yeah, Michael J.
0: No, yeah. Milhouse Nixon with the M.
2: Stephen A.
0: For
2: Smith.
0: Sure over
2: Stephen A. Michael Smith J. is up there.
0: Stephen A. is in there, yeah.
1: The Packers have been making calls for cornerbacks across the league, a source tells Easton Butler. One name mentioned has been Joey Porter Jr., who's on the last year of his deal. Kool-Aid McKinstry is another name whom Goody has called about in the past. A final name is Riley Moss of the Broncos, who got former first-rounder Jade Barron looking to take over his starting spot. No trade is imminent. That is the report that
0: Jason,
1: Tauscher's
0: I'd say this. This could be a
1: earlier.
0: Ron Wolf, Sean, Ken Harrock type situation then tonight. Go down, watch him warm up. What do you think of this Moss character? Oh, okay, yeah, maybe this could be a guy that could get some stones rolling up here in Green Bay. Moss, Rolling Stone, Mick Jagger, MJ the Bulls, Pete Myers, Scottie Pippen. Like it's a fun little chain game you play.
1: I was setting that all up to say that Riley Moss was my Steinhoffel sleeper of the week, and you just stomped all over it. Riley Moss, currently a member of the Broncos. I was ready to do something never done before. Pick a guy that's not on the Packers roster yet that will be traded for and acquired in a trade after
0: love
1: the game.
0: Love it. I love it.
1: That is your style.
0: And I just hope it's a Rolling Stone. I hope he ends up being as good as the Rolling Stone.
1: You love a Rolling Stone gathers no moss. We get it.
0: It's a great line. It's a great line.
2: I mean, I predicted a field goal on 2nd and 10 last week, and it happened. If Jason's right about this, it could be our greatest start to a season for predictions of all time.
0: It'll be pretty good.
1: It'll never measure up to Kissin' Cousins.
2: If we go back-to-back 2nd and 10 field goal and trading
0: for
2: a guy after the game, that's pretty good.
0: If you Steinhoffel an opposing player that becomes a starter for the team by the opener, that's a hell of a prediction.
1: I would just say the Rolling Stone gathers no moss is going to be my headline if they trade for him. I'll have to tweak it a little bit. They'll have to be, you know, Goody gathers moss or something, gets rolling on the trade market or something to that effect. But nevertheless,
0: I didn't love that you didn't acknowledge my Pete Myers, who replaced Jordan in the era before he came back. Like, I thought that would be something.
1: Here's the thing.
0: That was a really quick chain game. That's hard to do.
1: It was so quick that you moved on from Pete Myers so quickly. I couldn't comment on that because I know that that is one of your favorite little minutia trivia lines because you've used it several times over the last 10 years.
0: Great goatee for Myers. Really nice goatee.
2: J. Paul Getty was an American petroleum industrialist who founded the Getty Oil Company in 1943.
1: That is not who you were thinking of.
0: Gettysburg Address. Gettysburg Address, am I right?
1: J. Edgar Hoover, Hoover Vacuum Cleaners. Those are our Steinhoffels.
0: I don't understand how you, Jesse, a graduate of whatever school, Bradley, you're trying to put J. Edgar Hoover in with Rockefeller and all the titans of the Industrial Revolution. That's amazing, dude.
2: Carnegie, Rockefeller, and J. Edgar.
1: And Getty.
2: More tomorrow on the Saturday Scramble.
1: What do you what kind of middle name do you have to make that work? Like me, J. John Wilde won't work. M. JJ. Gerald Tauscher?
2: Oh.
0: You have the same initials as Watt, as J.J. Watt.
1: We
0: J.J.W.
1: Yeah, one J.J. to another. Great to see him the other day. He said he enjoys the show, which
0: good.
1: I don't know if that's true or not,
0: Watt
1: but
0: watch.
1: I appreciate him tuning in.
0: Watt Watch.
1: Jesse, what's your middle name?
2: Nelson.
1: Jay Nelson Nelson?
0: Jesse was all,
2: like that.
0: Jesse was all rattled yesterday because he had his real... Remember, he got all sensitive and didn't want us to say his... Because he's worked hard to get his...
1: brand.
0: Stage name, I guess if we call it.
1: Wait a minute. Is that the name that he uses on LinkedIn?
0: I don't know what he uses on LinkedIn. I don't even know who that was on LinkedIn with that chiselness to it. But he had his full name on there yesterday. I said, what the hell's going on? And I could tell he was uncomfortable with it.
1: You had your full name on what? On your credential?
0: He had like a name tag on for the whole show yesterday.
2: The way they do it at the university, you swipe your driver's license, and then you get a sticker that is your credential for the day to cover practice. So whatever your name is on your driver's license, that's what you get, because that's your official name.
0: You don't throw a fit.
2: Yeah.
1: Even if it says something other than your stage name.
2: J. Nelson Nelson.
1: Jesse, could you legally change your name? Because Becca didn't take either of your last names,
2: we've
1: right?
2: We've had this conversation. I don't have to because it's my middle name. So, like, if you write a check to Jesse Nelson, I can go cash it.
1: But not if you go over to UW. You're going to come out as J. Nelson blankety blank.
2: J. Nelson Nelson. No, as long as there's some combination of my... I don't know how it works with the banks. I'll have to ask J. Edgar Hoover, but...
1: He wasn't a banker.
2: If it's got my first and my middle name, it's fine. That's what it comes down to.
1: 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See Thomas Howell.
2: Yeah.
1: Brian Posick, the voice of Badger hockey.
2: Great one.
1: Dropping that one for us. It's Wilde and Tausch.
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17: I understand how good Jordan Love can be, but we are at a place now where there is no quarterback, I think, that has to produce individual success more than him. I don't even know the team success is necessarily as vital. I feel like with Herbert, it's team success. For some reason, I feel like with Love, it's individual success. Here's what I mean by this. If Justin Herbert has a season where he has 40 touchdowns, 10 interceptions, and they don't win a playoff game, we're going to say, well, I've seen that before. Like, I know what that looks like. If Jordan Love, last year, he had 23 touchdowns, 6 interceptions, played 15 games, was banged up. Year before that, 15 games, 25 and 11. Year before that, 32 and 11. He's had an excellent start to his career. Nobody's doubting that. But the proclamations of smartest I've been around, best at this, top 10 quarterback, I think we need to see a season from Jordan Love where he just blows us away with how great he is.
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1: If the topic is good, the guys discuss.
2: 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His mama brought out 15 flapjacks. He said, mama, take back 5 of them flapjacks. I gotta stay hungry for the Crimson Tide.
1: But if it's not, the show must go on. It's time for...
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3: So we just did our Free Food Friday giveaway on ESPN Madison, courtesy of Pizza Hut. I mentioned last night, Pizza Hut pizza delivered to our broadcast booth, the official pizza of Prep Mania.
4: And you complained about it.
3: A little bit.
5: How many slices you have?
3: I had two.
5: All of them.
3: One in-game, one post-game. Okay. I had two. There were a few slices left. And so some sausage, some pepperoni. So Dennis, the Dean, Hall of Famer, and our video producer, our cousin sub of the day yesterday, Owen Dimple, each took the remaining slices home with them.
4: That's usually your game.
3: So Owen and I, yeah, I know. How unselfish of me. Everybody's welcome once again. So last night, we're walking out to the car, and Owen and I, we're lugging all of our equipment. We got all this stuff that we bring in for our Prep Mania broadcast. It's not an easy equipment operation. We got all this stuff. So we're walking it out to the car. Owen's carrying his box with the Pizza Hut pizza. The back end opens up. And the pizza falls onto the ground in the parking lot.
4: No.
3: Oh, I know. It was...
4: Owen.
3: So he's
4: Whoa
3: got
4: is
3: and
4: Owen.
3: He's, and he's standing there. He's got a backpack here and a rolly case here and a
4: How
3: stand.
4: Much were you carrying, Mr. How?
3: Not as much as Owen, but a similar amount. I had a couple of, backpack and a case with our audio unit and whatnot. Mm-hmm. So... I say, hang on. I set my stuff down, and I was able to pick the pizza up without there being any noticeable damage to it and put it back in the box. And Owen took it home.
5: You are a Pizza Hut hero.
3: Now, the question is, should Owen have told anyone else in his household bringing home extra pizza for everyone?
4: Did it touch the cement in the parking lot or not?
3: Yes.
4: So then what kind of heroic thing did you just do?
3: Because we kept the pizza together. A great delivery to the broadcast booth from Pizza Hut.
4: But it fell on the ground.
3: It was a really unfortunate situation that half the pizza fell onto the ground out of the back of the box. No one would have saw that coming. But we were able to save it. We could pick it right up and go right in. Because it was sitting for a couple hours. They delivered it in the first quarter, so it was like 3 hours later. So it's cooled. It's not like a hot pizza where all the cheese and the sauce is coming off. It's kind of a leftover pizza at that point. So it was good.
5: Question. Was the concrete clear, or was there like oil stains? Like, does that matter?
3: It was dark out. It was dark.
5: Oh,
3: we couldn't
5: tell. How do you figure this out?
3: Yeah,
5: it was dark out.
3: Beautiful football stadium, great parking area. It's Bank of Sun Prairie Stadium.
5: Stadium's empty 360 days a year.
3: I'd be fair no to put the pizza back in the box and take it home for his family.
4: You know the answer to this, bro.
5: I don't think I'm going to agree with you. I think it's okay.
4: What?
5: I think it's okay. It's going to get reheated. It was less than 5 seconds on the ground. Jesse made a great save.
4: No. First of all, it was not less than 5 seconds. He announced
5: You don't know
4: it.
5: That.
4: Let me, no, he just... What he play-by-play announced there was, I set my stuff down. Wait a minute.
3: It was...
4: Set my stuff down, and I managed...
3: I'd say about 3 5-second rules went by before I picked it up.
5: I was under the impression that Jesse saw it sliding out of the box and then dropped it.
4: Right.
5: And put... And, was able no. to secure it back in the box.
4: That's not what happened. No.
5: I'm still going to say it's okay, but you do have to give a disclosure. You need full disclosure on anyone that's going to eat it. Say, listen, this was on the ground.
4: All right,
5: and
4: hypothetical.
5: There may be oil stains on it.
4: Owen, instead of taking it home with him and sharing it with his family or whoever he was going to share it with, Owen instead is headed over to Jesse's house for the party that wasn't. You guys end up having the party. Owen brings the pizza. You're there. You guys reheat it in Jesse's oven. But then he discloses to you that I dropped this on the parking lot. Mark Tauscher, are saying, I don't care, I'm going to eat a piece anyway?
5: Well, how hungry am I? You know, how hungry am I?
3: Sounds like last night you might have had the munchies since you got near bedtime if you had a big night out last night.
5: If it was reheated and it was fully disclosed, I don't think there's a problem. Because you then can make a decision. I don't want oil pizza.
4: Would you eat it?
5: Pizza. I just said yes, I would.
4: No, you said depends how hungry you are. Sounds like a hedge.
5: Last night, if it was right now at 11:51, not 9, my calendar still says 9:51.
4: Your calendar tells you what time it is?
5: Well, you know what I mean. My little computer deal here. Yeah, go.
4: Jesse needs to pick the winner.
3: Drawn this week's trivia winner for our Cousin Subs gift
4: not
3: card.
4: Not only do you win Cousin Did Subs, Owen you also pizza. Win pizza off
5: Did
4: the
5: Owen eat the pizza? Has he eaten the pizza?
3: Owen did text me when he got home last night. Said pizza was still good, only a couple of rocks in it. Congratulations to, oh no, Mike the Wedding DJ.
5: That's a good dub for Michael.
3: He's eliminated from the Tournament of Champions, but he wins a Cousin Subs gift card. Nicely done, Mike the Wedding DJ.
4: Tausch, tell us about AmFam.
5: Well, I'm heading down to AmFam Field today. 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

0: 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Tausch, what do you got?
1: We talked a little bit about this in Wowen yesterday, but I thought this was so cool. We need to do it for our Feel Good Friday as well. 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
3: Earlier on the show, NBC Sports Bay Area 49ers reporter Matt Maiocco. Coming up, five-time NFL Pro Bowler Terron Armstead, three-time Super Bowl champion Mark Schlereth. And now, it's Rich Eisen.

0: Disney Plus ESPN feed looks a little brighter. It's because 12-year veteran of the National Football League, host of The Set, his pod on his YouTube channel and wherever you get podcasts, and fresh off of the set of Good Morning Football, all blinged out,
1: woo,
0: is Teron Armstead.
1: Let's go.
2: Sir.
3: What's up, my guy?
0: The watch, the bracelets, the rings.
3: Yeah.
0: The eyewear. I don't know how to keep up right now, man.
3: You're so far ahead.
0: Oh, is that what it is?
3: I'm catching up. I'm trying to catch up.
0: Okay. Good to see you. How are you?
3: I'm all well.
0: How was the Hall of Fame from your perspective? Because, you know, to see a guy that you played with, be a first ballot Hall of Famer, go in, and Drew Brees, and Sean Payton's there to present him, and Gail Benson was there. The whole Saints organization was there. A lot of players, current players, was there. Saw Kamara there. I saw a whole bunch of people there. What was that like?
3: Mike Thomas.
0: Can't guard Mike. Yeah. What was it like?
3: It was incredible. It was incredible. You did a great job.
0: Thank you.
3: Rich, let me give you your flowers. At the Jacket Dinner. You did a great job presenting. It was special, truly. A lot of these guys I haven't seen in years.
0: I bet.
3: It brought back so many memories. We're just talking about moments and games and what could have been and what was. And Sean Payton had the floor at Drew Brees' party after the enshrinement. And that's his thing. And he took over the stage.
0: What do you mean?
3: Telling stories. He just got everybody's attention. And he's working the room. And Sean's pretty good. He's a really good storyteller.
0: He's A++ storyteller.
3: Yeah, he is.
0: One of the greatest storytellers of all time of storytellers.
3: I would agree.
0: Right.
3: But no, it was amazing. It was amazing just being around the guys. We had a special thing in New Orleans for many years. Unfortunately, we never got a chance to hold up the trophy. But the moments that we have, the brotherhood, the family vibe and culture that we created is real. This is genuine.
0: Well, obviously, you know, they were able to hold up a trophy, you know, and I know what you're saying.
3: Wow.
0: I want to make sure people understand. No, people want to, though, if they're coming in, you know, they want to make sure you understand.
3: Yeah. It's the reason I wear my own rings.
0: No, right? I know that.
3: Because I didn't get to win.
0: I understand. Trust me, I'm not trolling on you. I'm just making sure people who are tuning in saying, what's he talking about? They were able to hold up a trophy. It's just unfortunate that the timing didn't work.
3: All right, let's go somewhere else.
0: No. But no, when you were playing with Brees and hearing him talk in his speech, I've mentioned this multiple times, what really struck me was that moment when he was in San Diego.

0: Yeah.
1: Right? He's in San Diego, and he's in the meeting room with, he said, Cam Cameron and Brian Schottenheimer, the OC and the QB coach. And they're talking about, why didn't you make this throw? And he said, I couldn't see the receiver, and was yeah. using his height basically as a as an excuse. And he said, you know, when they told him, it's your job to see the receiver. And he said he's going to change everything in his life. Now he's there as a first ballot Hall of Famer.
0: Sure.
1: And you were there. You were seeing.
0: I saw it. I saw it up close and personal. I didn't realize in his story as he was telling his speech that he was benched.
1: Three times that season.
0: Drew Brees.
1: Yes, sir. Yeah, I mean, they went and drafted Phillip Rivers the next draft after that season he's talking about it. And then that's why he wound up playing with you for a long time.
0: Yeah,
1: you
0: know? No, for sure. Well, I'm forever grateful for the Chargers doing what they did. Right. Felt like was best for their franchise.
1: For
0: I'm
1: sure.
0: Forever grateful.
1: Yeah.
0: But hearing that, though, Drew Brees, first ballot Hall of Famer, he was benched three times. So it's really like, it's another level or layer of inspiration and motivation. Listening to this man.
1: Yes, sir.
0: He was, it's the ultimate underdog story, or like not using his height as an excuse, not using his start as, or somebody telling him what he will be.
1: Mm-hmm.
0: He became one of the greatest of all time through work.
1: And you got to, again, you had to get out of front row seat for many years to see all that. Pretty sweet stuff. I've got Teron Armstead here. From the New Orleans Saints on the Rich Eisen Show. Let's talk about the here and now, right? Let's
0: what
1: talk
0: we got?
1: About this coming up season. Well, I mean, you know Tua, right?
0: Yeah.
1: Okay. And the guy, I mean, he's got another preseason start coming up. His first one was terrible. Looked awful. I mean, I'm not lying.
0: Yeah.
1: I'm not telling any tales out of school here. Do you think he can work out there in Atlanta, Teron Armstead? Yes or no?
0: I do. I strongly feel like that he can. I would love to see it, and I don't really want to be the one to have to voice it. Like, I would rather Tua just let the ball go,
1: right.
0: Find his eligibles. Got a lot of weapons down there. He is not necessarily looking to prove to people.
1: Mm-hmm.
0: I think he wants to prove to himself and really just confirm to him that he can do it at the highest level. The way that it ended in Miami, not by his standard. He does not feel okay with it. And he just, like, desperately wants to get that bad taste out of his mouth. So you see some of the pressing, dropping a snap. That's, like, super routine for a quarterback.
1: What happens there, do you think? Just nerves, jitters?
0: It's you pressing. Like, you want to do everything right. You want to silence the noise. And you mm-hmm. start to, all of it starts to amount to just too much. And if he can just take that deep breath this week in the preseason game and let it fly, play ball, because he can, and he has done it at a high level. I'm not a Falcons guy. Very painful for me to speak well on them folks.
1: By the way, you saw Sean Payton in that game when they laid it on them like it was the Super Bowl.
0: Yeah.
1: Talking about, boy, there's a lot of fans here dressed as empty seats.
0: Yeah.
1: You know,
0: like well-dressed.
1: Once a saint, always a saint. I get it.
0: No question.
1: I hear you. Right.
0: It's hard to talk good about those people.
1: But you're a professional now. You know,
0: I am.
1: You got your own show. You got your own career here.
0: And I'm not a hater. So they got a lot of weapons.
1: Right. They sure do.
0: A lot of weapons. I would love to see Tua utilize those weapons. And I'm looking forward to his performance in his next preseason game.
1: Okay. Because it looks like he's going to get the week one start based on the maybe not what he's putting out there on film right now, but based on the fact that Penix isn't maybe ready and he's taking things over maybe in practice. I don't know.
0: Yeah. Watch this next one, Rich. Okay. Watch this next one.
1: Okay.
0: Yeah.
1: Very good. Your 12 years of experience in the professional ranks, sir, I want to tap into it with this soundbite that we picked up from Brian Burns of the Giants.
0: Okay.
1: I don't know if this was played for you on Good Morning Football or anything.
0: I haven't heard it.
1: Because the question is, look, what are the Giants going to look like under John Harbaugh, right? And they have been practicing hard.
0: Yeah.
1: And they have been in pads, and they have been working out more than they did in previous years. Like, John is really riding them.
0: Old school.
1: Like, right? Old school.
0: Yeah.
1: And because, you know, we're wondering what they're going to look like, and the conversation about Jackson Dart going down and not being protected and the big blue tent and all that sort of stuff
0: mm-hmm.
1: is taking up the oxygen in the room about what could really be more important at the end of the day. With all due respect to, obviously, a quarterback staying healthy is crucially important. But interpret this soundbite for me and what Giants fans should think. This is Brian Burns talking about the way Harbaugh has run things this summer.
0: Okay.
2: If we didn't practice as hard as we do, I don't know if we would have made it through this heat and the level of competition that we practiced with today. But I feel like us practicing as hard as we do, you know, definitely prepared us for all of this.
1: What does this mean when you hear something like that from somebody like Brian Burns say that?
0: A veteran, someone that's proven and decorated at this point, mm-hmm. he's saying that they have put in the work and that them going out and executing against Miami is not by accident, that the conditions down there are real, and as somebody that has not put themselves in uncomfortable situations, time and time again, you will fold.
1: And that will manifest itself during the playing season? That's what I'm trying to figure out right now when I hear something like that.
0: It doesn't guarantee you anything.
1: Sure.
0: But the process is important. The process is very important. I'm an old school approach.
1: Well, Sean Payton was your coach.
0: I had no choice. I had no other choice.
1: Sure.
0: So they those coaches, John Harbaugh, Sean Payton, even a younger guy, Ben Johnson, mm-hmm. it's that same type of approach for him.
1: Andy Reid's another one.
0: Andy Reid.
1: They're in pads a lot in Kansas City.
0: The consistency that they have and longevity that they have is proven by the work. And what Brian Burns is saying is like, more than ever before, I'm being challenged. I'm uncomfortable daily, so I'm getting used to it. I'm getting comfortable being uncomfortable. And as a team, I strongly feel like it breeds success. Our training camps in New Orleans made us very difficult to play because we just handled adversity. Like, no conditions was too much for us.
1: Because I'm trying to figure out who the Giants are. And I hear a soundbite like that, I'm like, I got to play that for Teron when he comes in to see if this is the stuff.
0: Yeah.
1: Obviously, your quarterback staying healthy and getting the protection right, that's one
0: sure
1: thing. But this is the stuff I hear, and I'm like, do I believe in the Giants a little bit more now?
0: I'm buying Giants stock.
1: You are?
0: I'm not cashing out on them.
1: Okay. Who are you cashing out on then?
0: NFC?
1: Yes, sir.
0: You remember last time I was here? We went through the schedule of a team.
1: Sure did.
0: And I went no blemishes.
1: Mm-hmm.
0: Them Rams look good, dog. I was just at the Saints and Rams joint practice yesterday.
1: Mm-hmm.
0: The Rams look good, dog. They are talented, very talented. Matt Stafford he probably completed 20 passes in a row at one point during practice. The defense was flying around. Saints was able to make some plays and move the ball, but then the Rams defense responded. No Myles Garrett yesterday. No Aaron Donald yesterday.
1: Mm-hmm.
0: Hint, hint. And they still were able to, you see it. Like, you see a team that's sure of themselves, confident, talented. Devontae Adams was, the Rams are, they're real.
1: Mm-hmm.
0: Yeah.
1: So it backs your thought that they could go undefeated this year.
0: I still feel that way.
1: Okay.
0: I do.
1: You know, so it's perfect since you just came back from Rams camp. We've been playing this game way longer than we thought we would, to be honest with you. We came up with this idea just flat out talking about it on the air. Hit it. Latest edition of Is He Back Yet?
3: Is he back yet?
4: Where is A-A-Ron right now?
1: So you can confirm he's not back yet.
0: No.
1: But what'd you hear? What do you think?
0: I think it's happening.
1: Then why isn't it happened yet?
0: It's a process.
1: What do you mean? What process?
0: It's a process, man. And this man
1: is
0: has
1: it more earned, mental than anything else, the process?
0: Whatever it is for Aaron Donald.
1: Yes, sir.
0: He's earned the right to go through the process. Whether it's his mental, where he got to really psych himself up to do it.
1: Mm-hmm.
0: It's physical, where he has to get in football shape to do it. Whatever that is, he's earned it. And we got to give him that time and space. I'm sure Sean McVay and the Rams organization is giving him that time and space to do so. He is one of the few humans that can dictate his every move. Whether he plays or not, how much he plays, and who's saying no?
1: Of course the Rams will not say no, and they'll say, take your time. But we're getting close, right? No? I mean, it's got to
0: happen. He might be getting close.
1: Okay.
0: He might be getting close. He's earned the right. I think the way that Aaron Donald played, the level he played for the duration of his career,
1: yes,
0: you can't give him any question that he'll be ready. They'll be prepared, that he will know the game plan, that he can go out and execute. You have no reason to question that. You gotta let him go through his process, whatever that is.

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1: Running the ball well, third and two, third and three, that has to be, like, you have to live in that world against that team with those two guys.
2: But you are in an offensive line room, and you are a lion-hearted individual, as you are.
1: For right? sure.
2: And you take, like, there's nobody that comes at you that can get past you in Facts. Your mind. Facts. I know your mindset.
1: It's proven. It's on film.
2: It's on film, right? You said how many times did Garrett get past you? Like, hardly
1: ever? It's on film.
2: Hardly ever, right?
3: Like, real bad man.
2: Okay. So you're sitting in that line room, and you're saying what to the rest of the line group?
1: If I'm sitting in that line room,
2: I'm asking
1: with the guys.
2: Yes, sir.
1: It's a plan. Like, even me blocking Myles Garrett or me stepping down blocking Aaron Donald.
2: Yes, sir.
1: We have a plan. What we're trying to accomplish. You got to be locked in on that. You got to know where these guys are every play, mm-hmm. which the quarterback will be in tune. So in that line room, you really have to, before the game, make the decision that we are treating these two men as the next opponents. We can't put them on no type of pedestal. They don't have a cape in there under their jersey. Nothing. These are great players, but that's that. And I am too. And the guy next to me, some offensive lines just won't. They simply won't have the talent to block these guys.
2: Because there'll be injuries. There'll be an inability to practice enough to communicate, to be able to be one organism to stop them.
1: Just
2: right?
1: having the ability to, like, literally stop these guys. Like, some lines will not be able to physically stop these men. But then there'll be some lines mm-hmm. that can. They have the talent up front to combat. You'll go against the Chicago Bears and Darnell Wright on this side and Joe Tooney on this side. Like, mm-hmm. these two can block those two. You know what I mean? But then there's a lot of other lines that you're not really going to have that matchup in your favor on O-line side. So it's going to be by committee. Tight ends, running backs, mm-hmm. quarterback getting the ball out. The game plan will be special, bro. It will be very, very detailed every time somebody play the Rams.
2: All right, put the Rams schedule up again. Just do me a favor.
1: I haven't changed my mind.
2: No, I know. I'm not asking you to do that, but okay. I'm asking you to point out the offensive lines that you think could best handle. Denver's one of them, right? Don't you think?
1: Denver's one of them.
2: Okay.
1: San Fran's one of them.
2: Philly?
1: Philly's one of them.
2: Buffalo?
1: Buffalo's one of them.
2: Okay. Chargers, if they're healthy, right?
1: The Chargers are healthy.
2: Well, they just lost Biotis, right?
1: That hurts.
2: Big time.
1: A lot.
2: You think?
1: A lot. On the edge, yeah. In interior, that's a challenge.
2: Okay. Look at the rest of the list here.
1: Washington.
2: Who else jumps at you? Kansas City? Does Kansas City have the O-line to handle it?
1: KC got some young boys up front that's playing well.
2: Dallas?
1: Is different. Dallas can do it.
2: Okay. Seattle?
1: Seattle can do it.
2: You know they're pissed, right?
1: Yeah.
2: They're sure. pissed that everybody's like, that somebody like yourself, and I'm with you. I get it. I know why you're saying what yeah. you're saying. They're the defending Super Bowl champs, right?
1: And I could say to the 12th man, I'm not discrediting them at all.
2: Understood. Like,
1: I think they are still yeah. elite Super yeah. Bowl contenders.
2: Mm-hmm.
1: Contenders. This is when Kevin Durant went to the Warriors. This is that situation. And then LeBron comes back and goes there too. Mm-hmm. That's what the Rams were. That's what they putting up.
2: Teron Armstead here on the Rich Eisen Show. All right, I'm going to throw something at you before I send you on the rest of your Friday and weekend that we didn't discuss that you have no idea that's coming. All week long we've been saying, put one in, take one out.
1: Okay.
2: Okay. Playoff team from last year in each conference that, with all due respect, not going to return to the playoffs this year. And
1: gotcha.
2: Somebody that missed it that's in. Let's start with the AFC. Give me one out, one in.
1: AFC.
2: One out, one in. Teron Armstead. Is that what we should call this segment from now on when we do it every year?
3: Yeah, one out, one in.
2: One out,
1: one in. AFC's tough. Tougher.
2: Okay.
1: Than
2: you want to start
1: NFC.
2: With the NFC then?
1: NFC easy. Panthers out, Saints in. Saints win the NFC South.
2: And that's not Mr.
1: No, this is just, I'm just watching ball.
2: Okay.
1: And I think the Panthers will be really good. They will be really good. NFC is just stacked.
2: Yep.
1: The NFC North will have three teams I feel like will get in.
2: Yes.
1: And then it'll be tough for the NFC South to have.

0: of two.
1: Mm-hmm.
0: So I think the Saints get in as the South winner.
1: Okay.
0: AFC side, AFC is not as crowded. It's super top heavy. So,
1: here we go.
0: I need to, if I could see the playoff picture.
1: Okay. I don't know if we have that, but I can tell you.
0: I trust your
1: Buffalo
0: production
1: made
0: team.
1: It last year. The Steelers made it last year. The Patriots made it last year. The Chargers made it last year. Denver made it last year. The Jaguars made it last year. What do you think?
0: Yeah.
1: Okay. You had two in the AFC East.
2: And Houston.
1: And Houston made it last year.
0: Houston's in.
2: That's your seven.
0: Jags out.
1: Why?
2: They won 13 games.
0: I like the Jags. I think they play extremely well. Just looking at the roster, not the most talented. Very talented defensive line. Nice receiving core, okay. Trevor Lawrence, but I...
1: So you're saying now if you put the Texans winning the South, that now allows you to take a wild card team out.
0: For sure. So Texans will be the South winner.
1: Okay.
0: Jags out as wild card.
1: Right.
0: Insert. I don't really love... I got the Chiefs.
1: Chiefs in, Jaguars out.
0: Chiefs in, Jaguars out. And I was almost going to shuffle the Chargers just off health. You know what I mean? If their O-line's healthy, they're in.
1: Mm-hmm.
0: But that situation makes it challenging. Jags out, Chiefs in.
1: What do you like about the Chiefs other than the obvious?
0: The obvious.
1: Okay.
0: Andy and Patrick. And then in company.
1: Yeah.
0: I think they don't like nothing about not being involved in the tournament. Like, they hate it. And I love that for them.
1: Okay. Well, it's great to see you again.
0: You too, my guy.
1: Yeah, you got it. Tell everybody about your show.
0: Oh, absolutely. Rich said it earlier. He's a fan of the show. He watches it all the time.
1: Well, I do, and I have made myself available.
0: We're getting this done today. Before I leave today, on the schedule, on the books.
1: You've been kind enough to come on here. I play home and homes all the time.
0: Hey, I love you guys. That's nice.
1: On the screen, right?
0: The set with Teron Armstead.
1: If you're wondering if it's legit, there's the autograph right there. You've endorsed it like the back of a check, right there. You've endorsed your okay.
0: Rich, I appreciate you.
1: Episodes Mondays and Tuesdays.
0: Mondays and Thursdays. You might watch back to back days, but it's Mondays and Thursdays.
1: Got it.
0: Yeah.
1: Okay. Very good.
0: For sure.
1: Awesome. And it's great to see you.
0: Always great to see you.
1: Yeah. Were you in the stands or at a table at the jacket dinner?
0: I was in the attic.
1: Okay. Yeah.
0: Me and Jimmy Graham was so high up.
1: Jimmy Graham?
0: Yeah. My phone, I zoomed. I was 8X on the phone.
2: to see
0: you. And
1: well, I was right there. I was right there at the podium, and right in front of me was Drew Brees' table.
0: Yeah.
1: And, you know, they gave away those steins.
2: Oh, yeah.
1: You know, like they announced, like, hey, anyone in seat five, you win the Hall of Fame Stein. You won the Stein one.
2: I won the Stein of 2019.
1: Okay, there it is. So they had those on each table.
2: Ed Reed.
0: But he won it, like, just recently, this pass?
1: No,
2: this is from 2019.
0: Oh, in 2019.
2: Yeah.
1: Okay.
2: Oh, yeah.
1: So that's a seven-year-old Stein.
2: This is a good one.
1: So they announced the number, and sitting at Breeze's table is Breeze's whole family.
0: Yeah.
1: Like, you know, and... Gail Benson. Who do you think won the Stein?
0: Gail Benson.
1: Yes.
0: As she should.
1: And the table's like, all right. I'm like trying to read her mind. I'm like, yeah, place it on the, that's like a hood ornament. You know what I mean? Like,
0: as she should. That's the queen.
1: I thought it would be like his daughter, like his young daughter, like, oh, here's a beer Stein. And then just seeing his son, you know, the one who was wearing those big headsets as a baby when they won in 2009.
0: Oh my God.
1: Right? It's just them boys wild. Are- I know.
0: In high school now, they're playing ball. I'm getting old, Rich.
1: If you're getting old, then what am I? Stop it.
2: No, I'm saying Peyton Manning's son was playing on ESPN last night.
1: Wow. Is that
2: Marshall.
1: Is that right?
2: Yeah.
0: Right.
1: Marshall Manning. What?
2: Completed a pass.
1: What the hell is going on? Good to see you, Teron Armstead.
0: Too.
1: Everybody, check out the set with Teron Armstead wherever you get your podcasts and on this man's YouTube channel as well.
2: Love it.
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1: 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All right. Guess who's going to play? We've now renamed it One In, One Out, right?
2: Ooh, one Out.
1: One In. What have we decided? One Out, One In. I kind of dig that.
2: Oh, you like Out first?
1: Kind of. One Out, One In.
2: Well, In and Out.
22: Just call it like In and Out.
1: All right. Jimmy in San Antonio. Let's take Jimmy. What's up, Jimmy?
23: Jimmy.
24: Hey, Jimmy.
23: ¿Qué pasó?
24: Hey, muchacho.
2: Hola, muchacho.
23: Am I talking to Old Spice?
1: Yeah. Like that moment yesterday? Susie said she looks like, what, which Spice?
24: Sporty Spice.
1: I said, what does that make me? And then TJ goes, Old Spice. Susie laughs and doesn't defend it.
24: But what's
1: it doesn't defend me. It's, you know, just lets it slide.
22: It was funny. I mean,
24: it was funny.
23: Man. You can't defend the funny, dude.
24: It was funny.
23: El Tufo.
22: Yes.
23: Tufo, if you were a mascot, we all know you would be Olaf. Come on.
25: No. I'm a big Oregon Duck fan.
1: No.
2: Getting all the way back to yesterday.
25: The mascot.
1: Jimmy's just an aficionado.
25: I like them all. I want to be a mascot so bad.
1: Mike loves warm hugs anyway.
25: I do.
22: So you don't love Olaf?
25: Okay,
22: I love
25: Olaf. Yes.
23: I'll get to my postseason in and out, but I do want to congratulate you, sir, on your number one, little Taylor, on her bat mitzvah that's coming up.
1: Thank you, pal. Susie and I are ready to celebrate next week, and we're ready.
23: I'm going to go out on a limb and guess that you are not going to cry as much as you did with the boys at their bar mitzvah.
1: We shall see, man. You know I'm a softie.
23: You know what's coming. No photographs. Tell them to put the phones away when they walk in.
1: Yeah. I mean, like the wedding, right? The Madison Square
23: exactly.
1: Garden wedding.
22: Wait, Brockman made put your phones up at
1: Brockman,
22: his wedding?
2: I took everyone's phone.
1: You didn't. He's like, take as many photos
2: as you want.
1: And I did.
23: Is there an NDA involved?
1: None. All right, take one out.
2: In and out.
23: Okay, in and out. This one's a different angle, and it's going to be quick. I'm going to say in and out on the postseason. In. Ross Tucker, out. Tony Romo.
1: Ladies and gentlemen, there he goes.
24: Wow.
1: Me in San Antonio. So
24: Jimmy. Awesome.
1: That's not the spirit of the game.
24: Not at all.
1: Not the spirit of the game at all.
22: It's not our hokey pokey.
1: All right. Here I thought we were going to play the game. Jimmy makes up his own rules.
2: He does.
22: You know you can't control Jimmy.
1: It's time for What's More Likely, presented by Pella Windows and Doors. Hit it.
22: Hit it.
26: What's more likely?
27: Never say never, but never.
1: What's more likely? Presented by Pella Windows and Doors. Christopher, you have the floor.
2: I had some fun putting these together.
1: Okay, good to know.
2: Week. Not that I don't every week, but this was particularly because we got week 2 of the preseason. So all these kind of involve these teams.
1: Excellent context.
2: Out of the context. It played last night, guys. More likely West Coast team to win more games this year, 49ers or Chargers?
1: Oh, my gosh. Great question. Great question. I'll go Chargers. I'll go our neighbors across the street. I don't know why. I just did.
2: Yeah, I was going to say, what? I don't know any particular reason? You want to talk this out?
1: Yeah, I think Herbert's going to get dialed up and plussed up.
2: Okay.
1: Daniel. And a better offensive line.
2: Okay.
1: Than last year. That alone. You heard DJ this week, Daniel Jeremiah, saying nobody's talking about Omarion Hampton to win the rushing title.
2: Yeah.
1: He's not throwing that around just to get buzz. That's not Daniel. So I'll do that. I mean, and this could be completely, you know, recency bias. Right now the 49ers are banged up the whole bit. You know, so I'll go with that.
2: Okay. These two teams face off tomorrow.
1: Okay, very good.
2: They've played in two Super Bowls against each other, TJ.
1: Mm-hmm.
2: Who's more likely to have the more dangerous offense this season, Philadelphia or New England?
1: Hmm.
0: Danger.
1: What does that mean, dangerous?
0: Put up more points.
1: Is that what it means?
2: Explosive points. Fantasy people. Kind of just all-encompassing.
1: I don't know. I think I'm going to go... Wow, great question. I'll go New England here. Drake May throws better deep ball than anybody else.
2: A little deeper receiver room, too.
1: Seemingly.
2: We'll see.
1: Saquon, we need to see him get a nice little bounce back. And then New England, I think Travion Henderson is going to start getting.
2: They got a good two-headed monster there.
1: Okay.
2: Right back.
1: I'll do that just because you thought I was going to go the other way around. I like zagging when you think I'm going to zig.
2: I just think you like zagging on me.
1: What else?
2: More likely South champ to repeat as division winner. Panthers and Jaguars. They play each other this week.
1: I'll go Jaguars.
0: Jaguar.
1: I'll go Jacksonville.
2: Are you feeling Teron Armstead that the Saints might be the sneaky NFC South play?
1: No, I just think the South is going to be stronger than what people think on the NFC side of things. And in the AFC side of things, you know, I kind of know there's Houston that's sitting right there. So I think Liam Cohen and may have unlocked something with Trevor Lawrence. And last year, there's a reason why Trevor had one of his best seasons.
2: Yeah.
1: And this year might be better. So I'll go there. Boy, you're putting me in positions.
2: It's not going to get any easier.
1: More likely. Okay. What else?
2: This group is always a topic of conversation with these teams. More likely pass-catching core to have a better season. Broncos or Packers?
1: I'll go Denver. Sutton's going to be there, what, round three, round four in some fantasy draft?
2: Flies under the radar.
25: Yeah, for sure.
1: Right? And then you got Waddle.
0: He might even drop around because of Waddle.
1: I said
2: pass catchers to include Tucker Kraft for.
1: Oh, I see what you're saying.
2: Green Bay.
1: Yeah, I hear you. And you know, to be honest, the wide receiver room in Green Bay
2: always hurt.
1: You know, Watkins and Reed,
2: Golden.
1: How often are they going to be out there playing?
2: For sure.
1: You know, And plus, I got to do this for you, TJ. This one's for you, man.
0: For me?
1: Yeah.
0: Okay.
1: I mean, the wide receiver room in Denver includes Oregon Duck Troy Franklin. And that's,
0: that's my G.
1: Throw up the O, man.
2: Throw up the O, TJ.
1: Now that you give this man shoes and he starts caping. Yeah, the kendo stick pointing to the free shoes that caused him. Well, isn't it funny that he keeps Florida State?
2: And their free shoes their university. Free shoes, yeah, I mean? Thought that.
1: You know what I mean? He gets free shoes and he keeps Florida State, but bounces Penn State.
0: I ain't bounced nobody.
1: Oh, you certainly did. What else, Chris?
2: This could be your second round decision, guys. More likely running back you'd rather have in fantasy.
0: Okay.
2: Travis Etienne or Kyren Williams?
0: Oh, baby.
2: That's a real decision in the second round.
1: I'm going to go HN. I'll do that. Kyren is awesome.
2: He is.
0: Kyren gets slept on.
2: He gets slept on.
1: I know. Very much so. Balake Karum, I don't know how many more carries he's going to get this year. And So there's a true, if you will, vulture chance on the Rams than there may be with Kamara out for a month on the Saints. Right?
24: Yeah, but it was a month starting last week. So by the time the season started, maybe it's only

0: Mara will be.
1: Maybe I don't know.
2: We'll
0: see, man.
2: Aaron Williams, all he does is produce.
0: And plus, I just need to zag because everybody thinks I'm such a passionate Rams fan. That's all I do is choose Rams.
1: It's true.
0: I'm just trying to spread the chips out across the table here as I keep rolling for the point.
3: 36 touchdowns in the last 3 years for Kyron.
0: I'm rushing. I've got a second overall choice in my poker league.
2: Second overall.
0: 10-team league. Will I, on the back end, with the 19th overall pick, have this choice, do you think?
2: I doubt it. Oh, really? I doubt it. I think it might be likely.
0: I doubt it.
3: Kyron should definitely be gone. Travis should probably be there.
0: Maybe. Well, I don't know if I'd do it anyway because I'm going to take a running back first. So I gotta spread that out,
3: why
0: too.
3: Why are you giving away your strategy?
0: What do you mean?
2: He's taking Gibbs or Bijan, yeah, right? At second over? Yeah.
3: But they don't know that.
0: What else?
2: Zag and take Chase.
0: What else?
2: Rich, here we go. This one is for you, honestly. Is it more likely that Jackson Dart visits the blue tent this weekend or Tua gets two first downs on the opening drive?
0: Tua gets two first downs on the opening drive. Come on, man.
2: I don't know. Two first downs.
0: Let's speak positivity.
3: Uno dos. Let's
0: put it into the universe.
2: You put it out early.
0: And there is no independent neurologist conspiracy theory. What do we call that? INCT. I shouldn't say CT when it comes to this.
2: Well, probably not.
0: Okay.
3: Probably not.
0: There isn't. Okay? There's no big blue tinfoil hat here. It ain't.
2: Okay.
0: So let's just tighten up the protection.
2: Okay, great.
0: Let's execute.
2: Okay.
0: Let's get the ball out. Let's get Malik Nabers back healthy. Let's get Skatiti Bo, doing the right thing. And by the way, I just saw on my timeline here, Odell Beckham is cooking people. Let's get him up and running. Let's go. So I'll go Tua getting Tua first down.
2: Ooh.
0: First drive.
2: Okay.
0: Yep.
2: All right. Two more.
0: Mm.
2: More likely battling quarterbacks to look more impressive in preseason week two, J.J. McCarthy or either Browns player, Watson or Shador. Who's going to look better this weekend?
0: I think Watson against the twos and threes. He should look as impressive as ever.
2: Well, should and
0: I got it.
2: Do or
0: so. I'll go there. Okay. You know, if Shador's playing the whole first half and Watson's getting out there to start the second half, and you know what, are the Bills going to have? Twos out there or threes? I don't know. So Watson in the second half of a preseason game should look the most impressive of anybody else.
2: He better.
0: Well, you're. It's not like what's better.
2: What's better likely?
0: Right. That's not proper English. What else?
2: Last one. More likely team to miss the playoffs for a second straight year that would surprise you the most. Chiefs or Cowboys?
3: This is great. This is so good.
2: What's more likely Friday?
3: You know what your answer is. Just say it.
0: Chiefs.
3: Yeah.
0: That would surprise me. It would be very surprising. Settle down just a
2: little bit. Would it surprise you the most if the Chiefs put the playoffs?
3: Out of these two?
0: Cowboys are just, I think they have turned a corner. I think they have cleared the bad karma, if they have any. Kind of feel it,
2: I think top to bottom, Dallas has a much better roster.
0: Okay, so you think you'd answer Dallas there?
2: Yeah, I'd be shocked if Dallas makes these playoffs.
0: I think Mahomes is coming back with a big, massive chip on his shoulder, and the rest of that roster feels the same way. And there are some lion-hearted guys there that just won't allow it.
4: It'll get handled when it gets handled.
0: Thank you so much. 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Could be a surprise guest.
2: Oh, yeah.
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0: 204 Rich number to dial on this program, ladies and gentlemen, here on our show. I asked many of you to call in all the time. I just gave out the phone number, right? And I say, you know, call in. And right now, though, I have to say don't, because the man who normally answers the phone is sitting right here on the show,
1: yeah.
0: Adam Chudwin. Normally, you're fielding calls of people who want to get stuff off their chest.
1: Right? Yeah.
0: You screen, you're like, what do you want to talk about with Rich and the guys, right? And then you screen it and you write it down here, okay?
1: Absolutely.
0: You have come out here, though, to get something off of your chest.
2: Oh, whoa, mm-hmm. whoa.
0: Is that correct? Am I accurate on that?
1: Yeah, I was very, very upset.
0: About
1: with...
0: what? Like, what do you want to get off your chest, Adam Chudwin?
1: I'm looking right at you, TJ Jefferson.
2: Uh-oh.
3: Uh-oh.
1: For ditching Penn State. I'm a proud alum of Penn State University.
2: We are.
1: I thought I had a fellow person who loved Penn State and TJ, and he just drops Penn State like a bad habit for a pair of Jordans. That is absurd. I am so upset with you, TJ. When you go back to Pennsylvania for Thanksgiving or whenever, I want everybody in Pennsylvania, when they see you, to go, shame. Shame.
0: Like Game of Thrones.
1: Shame.
0: Like Game of Thrones.
1: It makes me question, TJ, this makes me question your fandom in general, because I feel that you care more about a pair of Jordans than your own team.
2: Wow. Oh.
1: Your own team. You care more about Jordans. Hey, TJ, if Caleb Williams signs with the Jordan Brands and there's a pair of Air Jordan 7 Caleb editions, I will buy those for you. So you become a Bears fan and ditch the Cowboys. And yes. I have a feeling you would do that. You would do that, TJ. Yes. This is absurd. Not only that, Oregon is a Big Ten team. They're not a random Pac-10 team anymore. They're a Big Ten team who had a devastating victory against Penn State last year. And you're just going with that team all of a sudden. I can't do this, TJ.
0: A rant.
2: Wow.
0: The Rich Eisen Show call center.
2: Oh, rack him.
4: Yeah. I would have hung up right there.
0: Man.
4: That's it.
1: This guy is supposed to be Altoona's finest.
0: He is still Altoona.
2: Well, yeah.
0: Once Altoona's finest, always Altoona's finest.
4: Look, you guys don't want to get me started. It's Friday. Don't make me start lobbing arrows at people and darts. We don't want that here on the Rich Eisen Show. Just, I don't care. That's the thing. One, I never said I was giving up anything. I said I was going to add something in addition to where you guys were like, you're gonna take one off.
0: The coach.
4: Two,
0: set
4: I didn't
0: the parameters.
4: Go to Penn State.
0: Coach set the parameters.
1: You didn't go there, but Altoona's like 45 minutes away.
4: That's
1: and
4: fine.
1: You've said that you've rooted for them your whole life.
2: Mm-hmm. State, yeah.
1: Yeah.
4: And you know what? A nice attempted, I guess, rant there. But one thing that attempted. You never heard me say
0: yes.
4: was that I did what you were claiming and accusing me of doing.
0: Which is
4: you never heard me say I'm giving up my Penn State fandom.
1: Well, then let me ask you this. I don't know if I don't think they play each other this year, but if Oregon and Penn State
4: don't
1: do play,
4: questions,
1: who's
4: don't
1: who are you rooting for, TJ? If Oregon and Penn State are playing,
2: Big Ten championship.
4: Don't ask.
1: Who are you rooting for?
2: State.
4: Don't
1: it's a simple
4: ask
1: question.
4: A stupid question. But because you're coming out here trying to be funny, you know what? I'm gonna say I'm the root for Oregon, and how about that? And anyone don't like it, I got two words for you, and one of them is it. Don't come at me with no use caution, is all I'm saying.
2: Throw up the O.
4: You should have stayed in the back for all this.
0: This is why no contest wrestling is as good as it is, because he and O'Shea Jackson Jr. are like two birds of the feather.
4: Well, we just don't take no crap from nobody.
0: He just comes out.
4: He comes out. I try to be nicer about it.
0: You can be provoked to be that way.
4: I,
0: but at the bottom.
4: I try to hold back. You know, I don't bother nobody, but if you come at me,
0: mm-hmm.
4: well, I don't know, man. I don't all know if right. that's a smart
0: well,
4: thing
0: you
4: to
0: know,
4: do.
0: And I try to make sure we have a friendly work environment.
4: Well, it ain't friendly no more.
0: Well, it is. It just because he needed to get that off his chest. I didn't want, I was feeling the tension when you guys were passing each other in the hall.
4: Well, there's going to be more tension now. All right?
5: When the ducks quack,
4: one of us is going to have to go, obviously.
1: So now I'm just alone as a Penn State fan here
2: just
1: by
2: alone.
1: Myself.
2: It's all you.
1: All right.
0: Okay. All so,
4: we were.
0: That's Adam.
2: We were.
0: Go back where he is. Adam, the call screener, he's a big Indiana Bears fan, usually.
1: That's wow. true,
4: yeah. So now are you going to change
1: Rich.
4: Your fandom, Adam, when it happens? Right. Are you going to become an Indiana
1: Bears? Still going to be the
0: guys,
1: Chicago Bears.
0: I got to step in here and let you know about a SoFi personal loan is here to help you achieve something once thought impossible, and that's overcoming high-interest credit card debt. 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
8: Mike Garofalo, is there a shot? He's the week one starter.
9: The communication has been that Kirk Cousins is going to be the week one starter. However, I've been lied to before.
5: Earlier on the show, NBC Sports Bay Area 49ers reporter Matt Maiocco. Five-time NFL Pro Bowler Teron Armstead. Coming up, three-time Super Bowl champion Mark Schlereth. And now, it's Rich Eisen.
8: Show here on our final day of this week in August, getting set for another full preseason weekend of action. 844-204-RICH, number to chat with us. Phone lines are all lit. Adam's back in his spot to answer phones. He left it so he could come here and air it out.
10: Left it to start with.
8: Jefferson. TJ ditching Penn State for a pair of free shoes.
10: Oh, my God. Here we go.
8: From Oregon head coach Dan Lanning. That happened earlier this week. And
10: are we going to beat this to death for the just so I can prepare myself for the next.
8: There is a college football season in its entirety.
10: Gotcha.
8: Right?
10: All right, so which Oregon at least like 17 weeks
8: play have to hear football.
10: This. Okay. Yeah. I just want to make, you know, I just want to like prepare myself.
8: This is what happens when you get a pair of free shoes that are worth it to you. So,
10: yeah.
8: Hey, got to pay a price sometimes. 844-204-RICH, number to dial right here on the program. First 2 hours, fun stuff, great stuff. Teron Armstead in studio, Matt Maiocco, the latest on everything going on with the 49ers. If you missed it, there's our YouTube channel. There's also our Disney Plus page. There's our podcast, all 3 hours, including No Contest Wrestling.
10: Yes.
8: Yesterday, great show. 2 hour conversation.
10: Wednesday.
8: Right? Wednesday?
10: Yeah, it was
8: okay, very good. That's right. Oh, that's right. It's Friday.
10: Women's sports on Thursday.
8: Likely as well. There's our richeisenshop.com. Get yourself some good gear, all sorts of good stuff. That also includes hats and shirts, richeisenshop.com. Rep the REP, RE show as well. And so guess what? We've got a new shirt too. Mendoza Mania is available for everybody out there.
10: Let's go.
8: Pop it in there, and for the, you know, pillaging just for fun ban in your life, go get it right now. Yes.
10: The autumn wind is a
8: Mendoza Mania has hit, ladies and gentlemen. Let's go to the phone lines. Aaron in Arizona is joining us here on the program. What's up, Aaron?
11: Aaron.
12: Hi, Rich. Hi, guys.
8: What's going on?
11: What's up?
12: Just wanted to do the
8: win-loss
12: for the Steelers.
8: For the Pittsburgh Steelers.
10: Okay.
8: Sitting there in the,
12: I think I'm the first.
8: In the Valley of the Sun. No, David in Ohio, who's a fan of the program, called in and went 11-6 for the Steelers.
13: Yeah, David.
8: But you are Aaron in Arizona, and you have your own thoughts on the matter. What happens when the Steelers host the Falcons to start week one?
12: We win.
8: Then you visit the Patriots week two.
12: We win again.
8: That's a 2-0 start, home for the Bengals.
12: Close, but we win.
8: That's a 3-0 start at the Browns on a Thursday night to start week four.
12: Big win.
8: That's a 4-0 start, home for the Colts.
12: We're going on, that's our first loss.
8: A first loss. Okay, that would be surprising. 4-1 at the Bucks.
12: That's another loss.
8: That's two losses in a row. That you bring a 2-game losing streak into Paris to take on the Saints.
12: Big stage. Aaron can do it.
8: May we. 5-2. How do you say back? We're back in France. In French, I should know better. My dad was a French teacher.
12: Well,
8: all right. Now you are back in the States hosting the Browns.
12: another big win.
8: That's 6-2 after the bye at the Bengals.
12: Loss.
8: All right. You're splitting now. 6-3 at the Eagles.
12: Another loss.
8: It's another two-game losing streak. 6-4 day after Thanksgiving, home against the Broncos.
12: We win.
8: All right. 7-4 home for the Texans.
12: Another win.
8: 8-4 at the Jaguars on a Monday night.
12: I have a loss.
8: 8-5 home for the Ravens.
12: Win.
8: 9-5 home for the Panthers.
12: Another win.
8: 10-5, two-game roadie to finish it up. At Tennessee.
12: Win.
8: And at the Ravens.
12: Everyone's high on them and down on us, so my fighting words are, we're sweeping
8: them. You're sweeping them. All right, so that is... A 12-5 record. 12-5. Yeah. Says yeah. Aaron in Arizona. That would be a division win, that is for sure.
10: I think so.
8: With your only division loss being to the Bengals in Cincinnati. That would be, that's it. That's 5-1 in division, 12-5 overall. That's a great start for Mike McCarthy in Pittsburgh. Thanks for the call, Aaron in Arizona.
2: Nous sommes de retour.
8: Oh.
11: Oh, good job.
8: Look at you, man.
2: We're back.
11: Whoa.
13: Google me.
2: He did. Google translate you.
8: Terzo in Iowa, all rise. What's up, Terzo? How are you?
11: Terzo. Ooh, why didn't that?
8: Terzo.
2: Uh-oh.
11: He's here.
14: Quick, since you put me in contempt last week, I got to address something real quick.
8: Oh, I did.
14: DJ, my man, you know that I invited you to Taylor Swift prior to Rich ever getting invited to his Taylor Swift shindig.
8: That's your
14: and proof. Even though I might say this real quick, is I'm not looking to hang out with Ashton, even though that might be a positive externality. But, bro, we all want to hang out with you guys because the Carl's Place people, we see you guys every day. We watch you guys every day. It's more about seeing y'all than seeing Ashton. You got to know that. There's no dang thing that ever needs to be thought of more than that. We like you guys. No dislikes for Ashton, but it's about y'all.
8: Okay. Listen, Terzo, listen, you served your contempt order. and we can expunge the record if that works.
10: I mean, we all thought the same thing.
8: 100% did.
14: Rich, I appreciate the effort, and as always, you guys make me laugh. What I have to say though when it comes down to it is we just got done watching the Iowa team finish up a no-hitter in the Little League World Series.
8: Oh, yeah. How about that?
10: California.
14: Shout out to them young men.
8: Yep.
2: Nice.
14: Yep. And nextly, with that being said, I do have a team that is in and a team that is out of the playoffs this year.
8: Okay. What do you got?
2: In and out.
14: I'm going to say the team that is going to be in this year that I think is kind of being overlooked is the Vikings. I think Kyler Murray's going to come out. There's going to be some of that magic. And for some reason, I just got a little itch on the back of my neck that says that they might win that division.
8: Okay.
14: And sneak up on people.
8: And who's out?
14: Secondly, there's going to be a team that is out of the NFC West. And the unfortunate part of it is I think it's the defending Super Bowl champ. So, adios.
8: Wow. So, in other words, Niners stay in. Wow. Seattle's out.
14: Yeah.
10: Wow.
14: Yeah. Okay.
10: Well, that was with the heart there, you know.
2: That would be.
10: That was with the heart.
8: What an O. Henry-like twist.
2: Surprising.
8: Right there. All right. Terzo and I are right there. And so TJ can come as long as he brings Wilmer Valderrama now. Right? Is that what it is now?
14: No, as long as TJ comes, bring Adam, like bring Brockman, like any of you guys. Okay. It would be you guys would have the most fun if y'all came down and enjoyed our fantasy draft. Okay. And I took a mean chili. Oh. I took the day off. I got a big old pot of homemade pasta sauce that I got going right now.
8: Oh,
14: watch the game. Great day. And I make a great pasta sauce too, man.
8: Thank you. That's Terzo and Iowa. Terzo. Speaking of one out, one in, last week he was out. Now he's back
10: in.
8: All right, Terzo and Iowa, everybody. There you go.
2: TJ just dropped a bomb in my ear.
8: Which is?
2: Not a fan of chili.
8: Okay.
11: Mm-mm. I don't like beans and chili.
2: What?
10: I don't like chili at all.
11: No beans. My mother used to have to make it without beans.
8: Neither
11: on purpose.
8: I'm not a big.
2: Oh fan. No!
11: Like beans, but not in chili.
10: I don't like chili.
8: Guy. You know I don't like things that are.
10: You don't like spice. Right?
11: Chili dogs are amazing.
10: I do.
11: Oh my god!
8: I got you.
10: I like chili sauce a little bit different.
8: By the way, can I just say this? I guess I can because
10: it's your show.
8: It's our show.
10: Well, I mean, sometimes
8: if Aaron Donald comes back, it's got to happen when we're on the air.
11: Oh,
10: please.
11: Yeah, I mean,
10: please.
11: The sports gods.
8: It's got to happen where it just breaks and you're like, or, like it's.
11: Yeah, and it's just like
8: it's happened, right? Okay.
5: Is he back yet?
8: Between 12 and 3 Eastern, but we'll keep it, you know, simple. 9 a.m. to noon.
10: Yeah, because he's on this tide of
8: time. We're on.
10: Yeah,
8: so. Yeah. 9 a.m. to noon.
10: Because 12 will throw him off.
11: Oh, yeah, coach. You know?
10: Yeah.
11: He's ready.
8: Wow. All right, I've got my 4 down season preview of your Houston Texans. Hit it. Hit it.
5: 4 downs with Rich.
11: Here we go. Why did you stop?
8: All right, my 4 downs season preview of the Houston Texans, who made it to the playoffs again under D'Amico Ryans and with C.J. Stroud as the quarterback again and made it to the divisional round again. And I think sometimes it's best to not overthink it. It's best not to overthink it. Just keep it simple, stupid, right? That's the way it's, yes. That's the acronym is KISS. Keep it simple, stupid.
10: Stupid, yes.
8: Well, you know what's stupid is their defense. So... Mm-hmm. I'm not even going to hit it.
11: Ooh.
8: At all. Right. Like, I'm not even going to sit here and go, is Will Anderson Jr. going to prove he's worth $50 million a year? Can their defense be just as good as last year? Not even going to try it. Not even going to go there. So, I'm keeping it simple. First down.
5: First down.
11: First down.
8: Who's going to catch it from C.J. Stroud? Who's catching it? We got Nico Collins, and then we're wide open.
10: Open for business.
8: We're wide open. Now that Jaden Higgins is out for the year, which is a freaking
11: major bummer.
8: Look at their wide receiver room, and there's lots of opportunities, lots of carve-out opportunities here in that wide receiver room. Xavier Hutchinson, Justin Watson, Tank Dell, let's get you back. Jalen Noah, let's get you back. You got Dalton Schultz, Foster Moreau, Cade Stover, right? Yeah. Let's go, man. Let's get going. Houston Texans. It's time to step it up. Who's catching it? From C.J. Stroud. Second down.
5: Second down.
8: Who's going to protect C.J. Stroud? Second down. Remember this was a problem a couple years ago?
11: Yeah.
8: Okay. Seemed like they kind of figured it out. They're hitting that interior offensive line. We're going to figure it out. We got to figure it out. Who's protecting them? Let's keep them upright. Let's get those holes open for David Montgomery and Woody Marks. Let's go. That offensive line, a little bit of a question mark. Let's keep them healthy. Who's going to protect C.J. Stroud? That's second down. Third down.
5: Third down.
8: Who's going to pay C.J. Stroud? Picking up what I'm putting down here?
10: Mm-hmm.
8: See what it's all about? Who's going to pay him? Is it... How about this? Is it you, Nick Caserio?
11: You.
8: Or is it you, somebody else, one day, because you're not paying C.J. Stroud? Is it you, Lieutenant Weinberg?
11: Ooh.
8: Who is it? Who's going to pay C.J. Stroud? And are going to pay him this summer? That'll be Nick Caserio. Is it going to be a franchise tag situation at some point? I don't know. Who's going to pay him? Who's going to pay? Well, they don't have the Velcro wallet there. They pay people.
10: They do. Yeah,
11: they do.
10: They just paid a guy.
11: You need to open it up.
8: Who is going to pay C.J. Stroud? Third down. So first down was who's going to catch it from C.J. Stroud. Second down, who's going to protect C.J. Stroud? Third down, who's going to pay C.J. Stroud?
13: Pay that man his money.
8: Fourth down.
5: Fourth down.
8: Who's C.J. Stroud going to be? Who are you going to be, C.J. Stroud? Who are you going to be? You're going to be that kid that lit it up unicorn style rookie season? Going to be that guy who kind of struggled a little bit last couple of seasons only to turn it on when it mattered? You know, second year was definitely not the same, but hey, they won and done Jim Harbaugh. C.J. Stroud finally beat Jim Harbaugh.
10: Yeah.
8: And they won and done them. And then, I'm sorry, I can't resist. And then C.J. Stroud last year got hurt, came back, hardly threw an interception for a good month. He was terrific. Made the playoffs, won another game. Then he showed up in New England and he flipped a hand grenade up in the air deep in his own end when the Texans defense was poised to just finish the game for the Texans and get him to the AFC Championship game for the first time. Who is C.J. Stroud going to be? Because every regular season, it's like, first year was like, this kid is generationally great.

0: Last 2 years, it's been like, okay, he's a serviceable to really good starting quarterback who can win a playoff game for you. He has won a playoff game in each of his first 3 years. Okay? But to get to the AFC Championship game, he's got to step
1: a few more.
0: It up. Or just don't turn it over and let the other guys who I didn't even give a down to figure it out. Who's he going to be? That's my

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1: Yeah, you know, they do that.
2: Well, I don't know what that is. I'm now creating a meme of myself doing that.
3: The Dak hip thing was big. But we don't need an Adam Gase taco situation.
2: No. That was not it.
3: I'm worried about
2: that. That was not it. I think here C.J. Stroud was working on his eye level.
3: Okay.
2: You know, let me look on my eye level. Let me look peripheral vision. God bless. Whatever works. Because he's got the skill set to take it. He's got the skill set. And then just do what, you know, what the Texans really want him to do is like lean on his Michigan man. That's all. That'll get you through the day. That's what you guys do every single day here, right?
3: That's true.
4: I mean, you got a point, I guess.
1: I lean on my Oregon man.
2: What?
1: DJ.
3: That's right. Throw it up.
2: By the way, Marlon Klein's there too. I didn't even mention him.
1: Throw it up.
2: Michigan national champion tight end.
4: I tell you what, if we know it, David Montgomery is going to bring to the table. If Woody Marks is going to run like he ran yesterday.
2: Yeah, he looks good, too.
4: The Texans are going to be...
3: I mean, that opening drive was so good, smooth.
2: They can control the line of scrimmage offensively.
4: Yeah.
2: Upright, C.J. Stroud. Then it really... And then just... There's a bunch of receivers that are going to get opportunity knocking, man. Step it up. They've got the coach, too. So... That's my four downs on the Houston Texans. 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
9: Mark, do you think the Raiders should start Cousins or Mendoza? Your thoughts?
10: Yeah, I think one, Kirk Cousins has played for Clint Kubiak in Minnesota, understands this offense, has such a great feel for the offense. I think there is value in watching guys who have done it at a very high level play, how they prepare, how they get ready. And obviously Mendoza is a professional. Like, I always said this about playing, you know, just because you play a pro sport doesn't make you a professional. I think Mendoza is a professional, but there is value in learning how to prepare week in, week out, what's important. And I know Kirk is such a stickler for having everything. He won't wear a wristband because he wants to be able to regurgitate and memorize everything. Like, he is a true pro. So I think there's some value in that. I think, you know, having Kirk Cousins play the first five or six games of the season, whatever it is, and then moving on to Mendoza, I think that makes sense. I will say, last night watching Mendoza play, and early he throws that pick six, and then he comes back from that and leads them on a three-point drive and really executes well. That shows me a lot, because you can really get down on yourself, especially as a young player. When you make a mistake, they're going to happen. I was impressed with how he kind of responded to that pick six and responded to that, you know, that big deficit, I think 17-0 right off the bat.
9: Which team are we not talking about enough, Mark? What do you think?
10: You know, I think there's so, I think, like, we're always going to talk about the Dallas Cowboys, but I think what they've got on defense, you know, what they've done, and they just re-signed, or they just signed, not re-signed, but signed Von Miller. I think Caleb Downs, I was watching him the other day, and even though he didn't compile a statistic, he's one of those guys that can play multiple positions. And, you know, that's really become a trend now, a guy that is kind of positionless. And I watched him play safety. I watched him play down in the nickel. I think he can play linebacker, kind of like a Derwin James, or maybe like a Kyle Hamilton, can do everything. And the dude's an absolute piss missile. I mean, this guy just flies around the football field trying to knock people out. Love watching him in college. I think he's going to be one of those dudes that's just really fun to watch. I think the Cowboys are good. I will tell you this. I don't know what the over-under is on the Giants, but I'll take the over. Big, physical, Patrick Ricard, 315, playing fullback. And I don't know how long Cam Scattergood's going to play for. Probably not long, because that dude's a battering ram as well. But I love watching him play. I think they're an interesting team.
9: So how interesting? Like, at the end of the day, knocking a team from last year's playoffs out of this year's playoffs because they're taking a spot?
10: I don't think they're going to take a spot in the playoffs, but I think they're going to be a really tough out. Like, watching them the first preseason game, John Harbaugh's fingerprints are all over this team. I mean, they are, like, big, physical. The Maui Noah kid they drafted out of Miami is going to fit right into what they want to do. And you can win a lot of games regardless of who your quarterback is, your running backs are, your wide receivers are. If all you do, both sides of the ball, is control line of scrimmage, you'll win a ton of football games. And I saw them against Minnesota. And Minnesota, I don't know when this changed, Rich. You know, there used to be a time, like, when I was playing, where it was all vanilla and we had these side, like these side agreements with the other coaching staff. Like, if we blitz, we're only bringing one linebacker. We're not going to cross dog. We're not going to do this. We're not going to do that. I'm watching Minnesota play, and it's like kitchen sink. It's release everything. Like, here we come. We're going to try to hit your quarterback, which wasn't the way it used to be. But maybe with only three preseason games, you got to work on your stuff. But like, that was interesting to me, to watch Minnesota kind of unveil their whole defense, if you will.
9: Yeah, and then, of course, you've got these joint practices now between the teams before they're actually playing each other, and in a preseason game, and they act in these joint practices as if they've got pads on sometimes, you know. And, you know, fines just got levied on the Saints and the Cowboys for fighting. You see all these fights, but we had Robert Saleh on earlier on the program just this week or late last week. They can't figure out the times anymore. But he's like, I love these joint practices. This is Saquon Barkley on the subject matter. Hit it.
6: I'm the wrong guy to ask, because I hate joint practices, to be honest. If you do it the right way, there's a lot of good out of it. Going against different looks, going against different people. It's hard when you got to run the same play over and over against JC and JD. They're pretty good players, and, you know, they get a hint on what you're doing. It's even harder to block. But, yeah, when you do it the right way, it's good. But, honestly, I'm not really a fan of joint practice. Just, you know, it's just more times than not, nothing good comes out of it. Like, you get the when you have the work, it's good. But then you get the push in, the shove in, and someone say this about you. And I'm like, I don't know, but I'm not that. You're this. And just, like, It's immature when we get to that level. I got to do a better job too, because I'm a little, you know, a little troublemaker sometimes. But I was good this week.
9: What do you think?
10: Hey, listen, we used to do them all the time. I mean, my rookie year, we had two joint practices with the Steelers, a joint practice with the Jets. Like, that was part of the deal. And it's great work. you know, but I, you know, everybody's going to talk smack and stuff, but we didn't have a bunch of just flat out brawls. Every now and again, you get into a little pushing match, but I always think it's exceptional work. It's always nice to go against somebody else. And you know, it represents the game a lot closer than you just do in practice. So I think there's definite value to it. It is interesting to me in a day and age where we don't play in pads or we don't practice in pads, we don't do that stuff. What it feels like there's so many more fights in today's joint practices than we used to have. Maybe it was just because we were joint practicing twice a day, like, and we were so beat up going into it. Maybe we just didn't have the energy to fight. You know, it was just like, I just want to get out of here. But I always thought there was value to that stuff.
9: Okay. So, because that's, thank goodness that conversation is going to be over in short order, you know, because we have actual games. So you're saying the Giants aren't, well, give me an AFC team that you think we're not talking about enough. Who is it?
10: Oh, man. That's a great question. I haven't even thought about AFC teams we're not talking about enough.
9: I can run through. I know,
10: what do you got? Yeah, run through a few, and I'll.
9: I think we're talking about Buffalo enough, but you know, are we talking about New England enough? Or are we feeling like they're?
10: Don't you feel? Does anybody feel like New England might take a little bit of a step back this year?
9: Well, because they took such a big leap forward last year that it would stand a reason that maybe, you know, they caught lightning in a bottle. We were talking about their easy schedule so much last year, and then they hit the playoffs. Right. But they did get it all the way to the Super Bowl, man. Yeah. But they didn't get Denver at full strength and things of that nature. So maybe that's why we're not.
10: Maybe I think it's going to be. It's really interesting to me too because AJ Brown is like he's a beast out there on the edge. He's an ex receiver. He's great. But the one guy that was kind of the chain mover, the one guy that was kind of the actuator in the passing game of the offense, if you will, is Stephon Diggs. You know, he had 85 catches. For 100 or 1,000 and like 1,000 and whatever, 1,000 and change, 1,015, whatever. But like that dude was a third down machine. That dude ran all the underneath routes. He ran in the middle of the field underneath routes. And he just like he was a security blanket. And it's interesting, you know, because all they said in New England, and I did several of their games last year, Rich, was what a professional he is and how great he has been in practice, the way he practices and sets the tone and how prepared he's been. And then all of a sudden, you know, you're like, oh, 1 year's enough for us. See you around. Good luck to you. It just is interesting to me because that guy was a big part to me of what made them successful and kept them on the field, kept drives alive. So it'll be really interesting to see how they replace that particular dude. Because honestly, like you look at AJ Brown, he plays a different position to me. You know, he's not that guy that's going to be in the slot and going to be, you know, running those option routes underneath and all that stuff.
9: We're not talking about the Ravens enough, even though that they're currently what? Are they still the favorites to win the AFC in certain places?
11: Yeah, where they were. Metrics? One second.
10: It'll be interesting, kind of, you know, change the pace. No more John Harbaugh, Minter over there.
9: Singing Eminem. I don't know if you saw that video that he was dropping bars of Eminem with the rest of the team that was going crazy in a team dinner. You know,
10: sometimes the new energy is great. They've got that. Obviously, they still have Lamar. It'll be really interesting to see exactly kind of what they are offensively. They had some injury issues. So that'll be great. But listen, man, Lamar has just been incredible. Like the transformation from being, you know, a majority runner type of guy to really excelling in a drop back game over the course of his career. And I think he's one of those case studies that you look at in this league, because so much more of this league now is about guys who are great athletes that they turn into quarterbacks, you know, in high school or in college. And there's still a lot to be learned over the course of an NFL career. And Lamar and the way John Harbaugh and that staff did that, leaving him and letting him be the athlete that he has always been, but every year building on that to where he was really, you know, just eviscerating people from the pocket. It's really kind of a case study on how to bring a quarterback along. And it may take you a few years, but it really is a case study. It's really cool to see that. And we've seen a lot of those, you know, with Baker Mayfield, the success he has had after, I mean, A couple of years ago, he was playing scout team defensive end for the Carolina Panthers, and we see Sam Darnold go from scrap pile to Super Bowl champion. So really cool to see that kind of transformation.
9: 9 Eastern tonight, 7 Mountain local, Packers at Broncos on NFL Network. Mark Schlereth, I'm sure you'll be having your eyes peeled there. Bo Nix going to get some run a little bit tonight, which is good to see. Certainly since the last time we saw him, we had no idea he had a broken ankle. And Sean Payton's given up the play calling to Davis Webb.
10: Yeah.
9: What do you think about that and how it works into a better Broncos season potentially?
10: I think it's really cool. I think Sean has gotten to the point now in his career where he's like, hey, man, I really like Davis Webb. I like the just rapport he has with the quarterback. And it takes that off my plate. And I want to become more of this CEO and be able to oversee the entirety of the football team. And I think that's part of it. And, you know, even Bo, and I'm here in Denver, so I'm at practice every day. Even Bo has said, hey, man, it's just a different relationship that's developed between, and I'm paraphrasing, but between he and Sean Payton, where Sean Payton can be a little bit more of a guy that's giving him pointers and talking about, hey, man, think about this. And so there's a little bit different relationship there. And, you know, Davis Webb was playing a few years ago, you know, and now he's a play caller. And I think it's a really cool thing. And I think there are a lot of people, and I understand why, because this defense is so good and everything else, that sleep on Bo Nix and the Broncos a little bit. But this Broncos team, let me just tell you this. This Broncos team, depth-wise, I think arguably is the best team in football. They have got great offensive line. They've got receivers that can all play. Jalen Waddle's a huge deal, you know, a huge asset that they acquired in the offseason. I think their running back position with J.K. Dobbins and then bringing in Jonah Coleman, I think that solidifies them. The only place you would look at, and he's been a Pro Bowl type tight end in the past, but they didn't get a lot of production out of Evan Ingram. And then this defense, I think their secondary is the best in football. I think their D-line, the rotation they have is exceptional. This is as deep a football team as you have in the National Football League.
9: You look at their schedule, man, though. Monday night, it starts against the Kansas City Chiefs in Kansas City. Then their next two home games are against Jacksonville, which put it on them last year, and the Rams on a Sunday night before they visit San Francisco, and then the Chargers, and then Seattle is a Thursday nighter. That's a six-game gauntlet, man.
10: Right. You got to get through that 6 games there. That's one of those situations where if you go 3-3, I think, not that you would ever say, whew, that's great, but if you go 3-3 out of that game, out of that 6 game, I feel like you've set yourself up pretty well. Even if you go 2-4, I think you're okay because the second part of that schedule, but you're right. That is a, 14-3 AFC championship game. Congratulations. Here's your schedule. You know, that's your reward.
9: And Sean not having control of the play calls. How do you think that? At some point, do you think he's going to just press a button and overrule or anything like that?
10: Rich, I went over there and sat in his office for 45 minutes I don't know, 6 weeks ago.
9: Okay.
10: And we just, we've been friends for a long time. So just chop it up. And I asked him about that. And he said, listen, I've given him the play calling duties and I'm not taking them back. And he said, he's going to learn on the job and I will always be part of the preparation that goes into it. And, you know, if he needs some help or there's some things on game day that he'd like me to help him with, I will certainly do that. And he goes, all the good plays will be his, all the bad plays will be mine. But he goes, I am not, and I repeat, I am not taking play calling duty away from Davis Webb. It won't happen. So, you know, I mean, obviously if he needs to be more involved, he'd be more involved, but, he was adamant about this is Davis Webb's show. And talking to Davis Webb, I had, you know, just for your information, I had a long conversation with Davis Webb as well. And I love philosophically, like he was talking about identities and saying, hey man, I want 5 core or let's call them North Star plays. I want 5 North Star plays that we can run against any defense, any look, any whatever, and then create adjunct plays off of that that mirror and marry perfectly with those plays. And so that we can execute in critical situations. And like, that is how I grew up in the National Football League. Like, we won back-to-back championships in Denver.

0: and we ran six freaking plays. That's what we did. But, you know, I always called it the 10,000 hour rule. I've done them 10,000 times. You've defended them 200 times. I'm better than you, and I'm going to whip your ass. And that's how we approached the game. And Davis has a lot of that kind of similar philosophical approach to football, which, you know, I'm a big fan of.
1: I love it. Before I let you go, let's test your growth. Is it okay if Idaho gives away number 60 to somebody?
0: Yes. Yeah.
1: We're good. Is that fine?
0: Wow, that has not aged well. But I tell you what, the internet's
1: I'm
0: talking about Jaden. I love. And he's the greatest kid ever.
1: He is.
0: This is one where you need to step in and say, "Hey, man, we're not going to worry about this. You know, mom, you're my mom. You're not like whatever agents. Like you work for me, and this is going to end right now. We're not talking about this anymore." Right. But the internet's undefeated. The fact that you can no longer call it, five guys, it's four guys, or six guys, or like
1: $4 foot long, you know, like,
0: yeah, yeah.
1: Sure.
0: Gotcha. It's been hilarious. Yeah. I personally love it. And you don't think he's going to hear about it from the moment he steps on the football field? Yeah. You know he will.
1: Yeah. So out of respect to you, the car goes from 0 to 59?
0: Yes, right. Exactly. Yeah. We do not. We go from 59 right to 61.
1: That's it. Okay. Let's be respectful. Good to see you, man. Let's chat again before the season. Okay. Sink and Truth Sounds podcast good. With Mark Schlar with Fox Sports right there here on the Rich Eisen Show. Okay, cool. He's cool with his alma mater.
2: Okay.
1: And the Jets. He's grown. Look at him. Grandpa Mark Schlar.
2: That's right.
1: He still tells the stinking truth, but he just does it with a bit more of a smile.
3: Well, until the season starts.
1: Well, we'll see.
2: Right.
1: We'll see. It's that time of year. 844-204-RICH. We'll sneak in some phone calls before we get out of Dodge here on this fun Friday.
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9: Oh!
8: What's up, Greg?
10: He's all right, what's up? How are you guys doing today?
8: How's Altoona? That's TJ's hometown. Yeah.
9: What's up, Greg?
10: Yeah, it's a nice day out today. I don't know what it was like when he was here, but there's still nothing to do here.
8: Do you want to do the traffic? You want to do the traffic too, Greg? On the eights?
9: Yeah, how's Main Street?
8: Yeah. All right. What's on your mind?
10: Yeah, I don't even think there's a Main Street here.
9: Hey, Greg, quick question. Where do you listen to us in Altoona?
10: What do you mean?
9: Where are you listening? Is there a local
8: he's
9: station?
8: Crowdsourcing, or he's watching?
10: No, I'm on Sirius.
8: All right. Sirius. Very good.
9: I've always wondered if we have a local, if we're on one of the local channels.
8: Well, you can always ask me that question. We'll go to richeisenshow.com.
9: Well, it'd be just Greg was here. And
8: what's on your mind, Greg?
10: So I'm calling because I'm a Chargers fan. And every single year, it seems like it's just an absolute disappointment. I mean, at least for the past, five or six years now. Last year getting knocked out by the Pats, year before the Texans. We don't have to talk about that Jacksonville game or anything.
8: Yeah.
10: But years ago, I was on the phone with another sports talk show host. I'm not going to drop names, but he's on Mad Dog from 9 to 12 every day. And he absolutely ripped me one because I was just being optimistic about it because, it's just a disappointment every year. And I was just wondering, what do you think is going to happen this year? Because
8: I think the Chargers are going to be improved, Greg. The Chargers are going to be improved just by the fact they've

0: got their all-world left tackle back, and they're soon to be, if he's not already there yet, all-world right tackle, and an offensive coordinator that is going to have a run scheme that the Chargers have not run before, and that's all going to help Justin Herbert, and I dig it. I dig it, and I think you should just breathe through it. I understand the Chargers leave scars. I get it. But I think you're in good shape, Greg, and that's Greg in Altoona, Pennsylvania. That's my two cents. I
1: breathe in that good Altoona
0: on that. But isn't it interesting?
2: Can you dig it?
0: Mistrust of team in Altoona, Pennsylvania, connected with one another on this program. And that's how we turned to Noah in Portland, Oregon. Oh.
1: Noah.
0: Back on the program. How are you, Noda? Noah, how you been?
3: What's up, Noah? Oh, my goodness. Okay, I'll make this quick.
0: No, you have to make, we have a minute for you. Take a breath and come correct, if you don't mind.
3: All right. Well, I don't know that Oregonians are going to accept the fandom for a pair of shoes. I'm not going to go the Judas route, but it reminded me of the Chronicles of Narnia when that kid gave up his crew and his family for a Turkish delight.
1: What's it?
0: Wow.
1: I don't even want to know.
0: He's going all C.S. Lewis, right? I didn't see that one coming. A little line. Which one is T.J.? Penn State Nittany Lion.
1: Mm-hmm.
0: Okay. You think Dr. Oz is a doctor? You think Oz Perlman, pardon me, is a witch?
1: He is, yes.
0: Absolutely. And the shoes you sold Penn State out for could go in your wardrobe.
1: I ain't sell anybody out, but if that's how you
0: so, Noah, what does TJ have to? What does TJ have to do to earn the trust of the Duck faithful?
3: Show up to Austin Stadium. You know, but don't wear the shoes. I guess it's probably a bad idea. I don't know. Maybe a couple jerseys. Show your fandom. I don't know. I'm a Beavers fan.
1: What are you talking about, Noah? Pound dirt.
3: I have no right. I'm an Oregonian. I know a lot of Ducks fans.
1: Okay. Like I said, there are some jabronis out there.
0: On behalf of the rival fan base, right? that's a tough one.
3: That's what I'm saying.
1: He got no dog in this fight.
3: What we have is macaroni to offer you if you want to be a Beavers fan.
1: I mean, I do enjoy macaroni.
0: I don't.
3: Well, there you go.
0: Yeah, I don't know.
3: Mac salad.
0: Thank you. That's Noah in Portland right there. A little too honest.
4: Well, I'm a Beaver fan. So.
0: Yeah. I don't think people are going to accept you in Wolverine Nation. I'm a Spartan fan, so I know a lot of people who root for Michigan. I wouldn't be able to accept that.
4: That was great.
1: I'm not accepting any of this.
0: I accepted the shoes.
1: Yeah, you know, I did accept that.
0: You're accepting nothing.
1: I'm not accepting anything from a bunch of jabronis all right?
0: The head coach is the one who said you've got to give something up.
1: It's fine if he wants to have this discussion again, but I'm not listening to people like Adam and Homeboy from the Oregon Beaver here. They got something to say.
0: It's Oregon State.
1: Yeah, Oregon State. But I'm saying he's in Oregon and he's a Beaver. So
0: there's a lot of them there.
4: Funny.
0: That was a great finish.
4: That was great.
1: I'm a lot nicer to these people.
0: I don't just take phone calls willy-nilly. I see a guy from Altoona says, I don't trust my team.
1: Mm-hmm.
0: And there's a lot of people who are thinking you from Altoona, Pennsylvania should never give up your team. And there's some mistrust in you. And I thought that would be perfect.
1: This guy
0: from Oregon to say, Ducks fans need to see something from you. And then he says, well, actually,
1: I don't even like the rival. I don't care what none of you guys have to say. All right.
0: Yes, you do.
1: I really don't.
0: Yes, you do. You act like you don't.
1: Look, I'm looking directly in the camera. I don't.
5: You read the comments.
0: Yeah, you're the king of the comments. Yeah.
1: So what? And you act like you don't, but then you do. So
0: yeah,
1: what
0: can
1: do we
0: handle
1: do?
0: It better.
1: Oh, can you? Are you sure about that?
5: There he is.
0: That's the old.
5: Oh, there it is. The new one.
0: Do everybody.
5: Look at the mascot.
1: Let's go Cowboys. We got Caleb Downs. Okay. That's all that matters. We got Caleb.
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4: It is a great day to be alive on this Friday. It's CCAT's last day. We no longer have to deal with him after today's show. He is left on horrible terms.
2: Just despicable behavior.
4: He has
2: unforgivable
4: 30-point losses.
2: Crazy.
4: For the Green Bay Packers against the Chicago Bears as he moves to our sister stations, ESPN 1000. And on YouTube, where you can see us, Kyle and myself, you can also see him in a Bears jersey. Now you're just trying too hard.
2: Yeah, he just...
4: You're just trying too hard.
2: Just a gross individual.
25: I've always been a big fan of Kurt Ennis. Always.
2: Oh, Penn Stater. Yeah, he was a bust, wasn't he, in the NFL?
25: Man.
2: Bat boy.
4: Good. Or thick. I say the C-Cat. Ben Brust and Kyle Wallace with you. 800-990-3776. Call and text with all of your non-well wishes to C-Cat in his next adventure. List is more. Your question is what, Kyle?
2: How long have you had that jersey for?
25: I have had this jersey for 2.5 hours.
2: Bro, where did you? So is that why you were late to work today on your last day?
25: There is a vintage market at the Third Street Market Hall today.
2: Oh, bro, yes, and you got it. That's perfect. I saw some jerseys down there, and I said that was cool.
4: No,
2: I give them credit.
4: No,
2: it was destiny. It was destiny.
4: As he spit on your Packers on the way out of being a snake with us.
2: Wait. Because somebody who loves content, Curtis Ennis was he played at Penn State. So I mean,
4: he went to Penn State. I get it, but I don't care about him.
2: So him getting the boot out the door with his bum ass is exactly what we need to do.
25: $15.
2: $15.
25: It was the best. It was the stars aligning.
2: It is the stars aligning.
4: The Miz is on the mound today against Chris Sale. Got a day game. So we're with 100.5 ESPN Madison until they get to their network coverage. We're on until 4 o'clock today on 94.5 ESPN, Catholic Memorial following us. So a lot to get to today on Kyle and Brust. And it starts before we get to the Miz, and more Miz.
2: He was late to work. He was shopping.
4: Yeah. Again,
2: ignore
4: him.
2: It's crazy.
4: We'll get to. We're gonna have plenty of time to destroy him, and the fans will too.
2: All right.
4: But right now, let's just leave him in his delusional land behind the glass. We don't like him. We know he doesn't like us. He used us up. He spit us out.
2: That's true.
4: He's going to Chicago. Wonderful. Now I want to know if I'm crazy.
2: Uh huh.
4: Usually someone says yes.
2: I mean, I'm trying to figure out.
4: Homer said that to me yesterday. He goes, I'll tell you before you ask the question. The answer is yes.
2: You are a little crazy.
4: Am I the only one who would do something like this? I feel like I'm not. I want to make sure I'm not crazy. I know I'm over the top at times, but through scheduling conflicts, you know, both my wife and I couldn't make it to my daughter's 2.5-year appointment. Her next is her 3-year appointment. So I'm filling out the motor skills and all that. Everything's great. They get to the measurements, and I got the tracking thing where it says weight, height, percentile. They show you on their screen, but I got my own. It's the same. I don't know why.
2: It's obsessive. What do you think? She's going to be Yao Ming? The hell?
4: And she's not going to be Yao Ming is the thing. I don't want her to be Yao Ming. Yao Ming couldn't. He was too tall. Couldn't. His body couldn't handle it. So they did weight. You know, like 80 percentile. All right, she's eating good. Like we're on track. She's
2: 80%. That's a big girl.
4: She's a big girl. She's a happy girl.
2: Happy girl. Eat good. She be.
4: How's she doing with her veggies? Well, we maybe gave her fruit too early because she likes to crumple up the asparagus when we give her to her and say, I don't want this, which okay. You know what? I didn't start eating greens like that until I was older. So you know what? I survived. Then We get to the height. And this is the first time where she's been like really like big enough where she

0: you can actually like measure it, you know, because she's not like as like a baby. They gotta like hold them and stretch. Yeah, yeah, yeah. It's hard.
1: She can do it herself now.
0: She's a big girl. Not as big as a hoe.
1: Slow down with the big girl.
0: Yeah, she's a big girl. Sounds like when you call that lady who they had four guys had to carry her out.
1: Yeah, that's a lot of people.
0: Where was that?
1: That was at somebody else's wedding.
0: She was a big girl. That's
1: four people is a lot.
0: So it was 66th percentile, which is above average.
1: Okay, all right.
0: But I took her back to daycare, and then I sat in my car, and I went on, like, you know, not even ChatGPT. I just typed it in. I just typed out my random thoughts. I go, all right, my daughter is 2.5 years old in 25 days, because that's what my app tells me. She is this height, 66th percentile. Now that we're at this point, would you be able to project a range of height? You know, and some people could grow later or whatever, whatever. But, like, you know, on average, if somebody is this height, how tall will they be when they're, you know, 16? You know, girls hit puberty before boys. You know, maybe she grows into her body, like, 5'5", 5'6".
1: Oh, okay.
0: That's above average, believe it or not, right around average.
1: I mean, yeah, so what, so she's 5'5", 5'6", and what? And what is
0: then it? Then I asked, all right. This is crazy. What are the top sport recommendations that somebody of that age and height should play to be able to thrive at a high level in college?
1: You Ben Ball? Trying to get your kids ready for birth?
0: Ben Ball?
1: What are you doing here?
0: No, I mean, kind of. Maybe not basketball, but I'm trying to, like, let her do what she wants, but I'm going to, like, maybe nudge her in the directions that might have the best chance for me not to pay for college.
1: I didn't realize you care so much.
0: I thought you said you didn't care.
1: Crazy. I'm not going to coach.
0: She can do what she wants. She can, but I may nudge. I'm not going to push. I'm going to nudge.
1: What sports do they recommend for a 5'5" teenage gal?
0: Soccer.
1: Okay. Yeah. That makes sense. A lot of 5'6".
0: Ideal frame for a midfielder.
1: Okay, is she fast? She gonna be fast?
0: I'm fast. I don't know much about her mom's. You know, she's like a long distance runner more than a sprinter. But I'm more of a sprinter, so she may, you know, maybe meet in the middle there.
1: Okay,
0: golf. I said that's too damn expensive.
1: Well. Your dad likes to golf. Maybe daddy daughter golf dates.
0: But I can't teach her. I'm not good enough.
1: What you mean you can't teach her?
0: I'm gonna have to pay for somebody to teach her to be good.
1: It's worth the investment not to pay for college, right?
0: So volleyball came up. I said volleyball.
1: Oh. What's she going to play?
0: Libero, defensive specialist.
1: That's about it. 5'5", 5'6". Libero. If she make it to a D1 school, she's probably going to be chilling on a bench at 5'5".
0: Track and field / cross country.
1: That is perfect. You can be tiny and you can run. Gymnastics. Oh, she's too tall for gymnastics. Well.
0: Yeah.
1: That's
0: probably.
1: She's
0: 5'2", 5'1".
1: Yeah, she's a little bit too tall for gymnastics.
0: John Johnson was like 4'11".
1: Yeah, same thing with
0: They look like their normal size.
1: On TV.
0: Because they're all the same size. Yeah.
1: Have you ever met a male gymnast? They'd be short and stocky.
0: Yes, my cousin won the state gymnastics state title in Illinois.
1: Oh, wow, cool. How tall is he?
0: 5'6".
1: Oh boy, I would rather be tall than ever win a state championship at 5'6". And shout out to all the short kings out there, but 5'6" is rough. It's tough. If you're shorter than 5'7", it makes it really rough.
0: So, what do I do with her?
1: I think
0: an athletic scholarship is dwindled. As my wife is 5'3", and I'm 6'1", 6'2", whatever you want to say on a good day.
1: Oh wow, you see, look at your phone. I tell you, the phones be listening.
0: What is it saying?
1: A text message from producer of the analysis show, Tony Cartagena. And I think you're gonna be replacing for a little bit, right? Are you gonna be part of the rotation of people replacing this traitor that's leaving us?
0: Oh hell, what's this? Do we know if this is real or not? Children inherit athletic ability from their mothers, not their fathers.
1: That can't be true.
2: While listening to you guys, that just popped up on my feed.
0: That cannot be true.
1: That can't be true.
2: Hey, I don't know. It's on the internet, so it's gotta be at least 50% true.
0: So it's all from the mama?
1: I mean,
0: all the examples of all these kids nowadays.
2: That's the example you went with.
0: I saw them all over March Madness.
2: Hey, Bronny James is closer to Savannah James's height than he is to his dad's.
1: Well, that's why Bronny ain't nothing.
0: That's why Bronny had to get nepoed into contract.
1: He only got a couple more years. That's why dad let him sign that contract before he dipped.
0: So
1: on your own, son.
0: I think I got it. Not go for athletics.
1: No,
0: now, you married tall.
1: Yeah, I did. My baby, see, when I did it, I said, all right, now, I'm so used to having 5'7" or tall. I think my girl 5'7", 5'8". And so I'm used to having height. So I forgot how short women can be. Her daddy's 6'2". I got, I'm 5'10". So I feel like, we're going to have somebody 5'10 or more. I'm trying to reproduce for athletics.
0: I thought I would. That's it?
1: Yep. No.
0: You started with athletics.
1: Love and happiness.
0: Always say things to sound so stupid.
1: Well, I remember when we were going for a walk one time. I said, so tell me about what sports you play. She plays softball. Okay. Her dad coached softball.
0: Yeah. Oh, yeah. Her softball was bottom of the list, and she'd have to be like the one hitter that slaps it down the line.
1: Slapper. Her grandfather signed a contract with the Chicago Cubs. I said, okay. Okay, I said, all right. Well, we got something going on here.
0: The only thing that I have found interesting is I was like, oh, okay, so her dad is a father of four, and he retired, and he seems to be doing well.
1: Yeah.
0: So I was like, that's good.
1: You married money?
0: That don't help,
1: huh?
0: Athletics.
1: You know what? Would I rather marry money, or would I rather marry somebody with athletic potential?
0: I'd rather marry for love. I'd rather unlike you. Well, you just married for athletics, as you
1: let me
0: just
1: tell
0: said.
1: You, let's tell you something I learned from going. See, I grew up in Milwaukee, but I went to school in Whitefish Bay. And one thing I realized is only dummies marry for love, like me. I'm a dummy. Other people marry for money.
0: You're a dummy for marrying for love? No, How would your wife feel about that?
1: I'm dummy because I'm happy in love, but like smart people marry for money. Smart people aren't. You think any brokey, like a broke. All right. So
0: all right,
1: your daughter may end up, if y'all stay where you live at.
0: Oh, she is.
1: I guarantee you when she go to college, she ain't bringing home no brokey. She going to know better because that's the environment she was around.
0: Well, it's not allowed.
1: And me, on the other hand, I'm married for love.
0: Yeah, that's not allowed.
1: Exactly. It's not allowed. That's what happens in a lot of households. He does what? He comes from where? He's from Rhinelander, Wisconsin. What does his parents do?
0: He wants to move to Nashville to be a country singer?
1: He paid his own way through college. Where was his parents at? He had to work for everything?
0: He's got student loans?
1: Whoops. Bro, when I found out, this is so funny. I remember when I was at Whitewater.
0: Your wife has student loans?
1: No, she does not. Shout out to her dad. But I...
0: good for you. You got money? What are you talking about?
1: No, I got people who care. They save well. But I never forget some of the kids who I went to Whitefish Bay with. And I was like, damn, how y'all able to get all this stuff and get these loans and all this stuff early? Oh, no, my grandfather paid my student loans. That's a grandfather. My grandpa left me a vest for us to celebrate because after he retired, he worked at the Bradley Center on the elevator. Like, he left us memories and love. He didn't need no money. Wasn't no money left.
0: My grandfather.
1: Grandfather. I said, what the hell? I ain't never heard of it like this. If I asked my grandma to pay for something, she said, baby, I got $25 for you. I promise you, my grandma used to give me a $25 for every birthday. That was it. Meanwhile, other people were getting thousands of dollars. I said, your grandma gave you what?
0: A whole college education?
1: Yeah. I can't.
0: It's a different world out there for some people.
1: Bro, it is a different world. I tell you, I didn't realize how poor I was, and I wasn't poor.
0: This is a dangerous conversation, so I think we switch to The Miz, who is pitching very soon against...
1: Let me just clarify.
0: Oh, what?
1: My wife's family is not broke. I didn't say that. But they're not, like, rich.
0: Which is what you wish they were.
1: Yeah, I mean, no. They work their asses off to get where they were. They take good care of us. They're great people. Phenomenal.
0: I love backtrack Kyle when he's got to put the qualifiers out.
1: She texts me, I'm not broke, nor is my family. Very true. We're not broke.
0: She hates
1: when I say that we broke when we're poor. I'm like, baby, we are so broke. She said, what are you talking about? I'm like, baby, we don't
0: have the grandparents paying for college.
1: Yeah, I'll be trying to tell her. I'll be like, nah, you see my friends, you see what they drive, you see what we drive. You see my friends, you see, they have lake houses, and they got houses in Florida.
0: Verification versus our vacation?
1: Yeah, I got a damn friend. I'll never forget, I found out one of my friends went to Cuba. I was like, oh, you went to Cuba? Me too. How'd you get down there? Oh, we took the private jet. I said, what? I'm sitting there riding Spirit?
0: R.I.P.
1: R.I.P. Like, I told you, it's a whole different world that I've been exposed to. I love being a hardworking man, though.
0: It was a shocking revelation for my family's future and my daughter's athletic abilities.
1: She can play tennis.
0: Ah, yeah, we'll see. I mean, at this point, I'm giving up.
1: Are you going to coach her?
0: I don't know if it's going to matter anymore now, Kyle.
1: You should coach her up.
0: 66th percentile is not going to do it.
1: I was at a high school football game yesterday for freshmen, and you got to coach. Ben, you can't sit in the stands and watch other people coach your daughter the wrong way. I'm sitting there, he's like my nephew. He's my best friend's kid. I'm sitting there saying, look at that stance. He got to get a better stance than that. He's not finishing. They're not, look at him. They're not rushing. Why are they
0: somebody
1: not
0: say something.
1: They're not rushing to the line. I got all these different complaints. And after the game, then I went up to him. I said, good game. I said, let me tell you something.
0: You got to finish play.
1: Oh, yeah. I had a lot of critiques.
0: 800-990-3776. I see your text. I see a couple calls. But I do want to get to what is most important is The Miz is pitching in just a little bit. Kyle and Brust across ESPN Wisconsin. We'll have a free Pizza Friday giveaway in the next 2 hours. But before we do that, I got to tell you about Pottawatomie Casino Hotel, because if you're chasing those big jackpots and nonstop

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2: 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Let's go caller 12, because that's what I believe Miz is going to get today in strikeouts. It'll be a good number for him. Tough against the Braves, but I've seen him mow down anybody. It's Frozen Pizza Friday here on

0: 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And as I mentioned, I went to my daughter's 2.5-year-old appointment, and I let her know. I was like, hey, when you get back to daycare, you got some chicken nuggies and some yogurt and some fruit. But guess what tonight is? I said frozen pizza. She said Friday.
1: I know she loved frozen pizza Friday.
0: So you can win if you're caller number 12, 800-990-3776 on the Carbless Talk and Text line. Miz and someone said Paul Skeens because I feel like they Paul and Miz have faced each other. Chris Sale.
1: Is this going to be this first time that Miz faced Chris Sale, I think? Yes,
0: but I mean, It's a big series. The Braves are 4 back in the NL. The Dodgers are 2 back, and the Cubs are 5 back in the Central. Now, every series you could say is big, but when you have, you know, a shift that close high up in the standings, it definitely piques your interest a little bit more. And the Miz is on the mound, and when the Miz is on the mound, you can expect something that you've never seen before. Is it going to happen? Maybe, maybe not. But a lot of times you see something special. Could be the pitch speed. Could be watching him throw nasty sliders against the Dodgers' best hitters, 2 Hall of Famers, and Otani and Freeman, getting him out of a bases loaded jam. It could be the Maddox that he threw. It could be anything. Do you think he's got a better shot? I mean, it's hard because this year is different, and if I know the Brewers, and I like to think I do a little bit. If they lock up some of these things, they'll probably slow him down a little bit on the back end to make sure that he's as rested as he can be for the playoffs. Not shut him down completely, but maybe, hey, you're instead of going 7 here, we're just going to go 6, even though we know your pitch count's good, and you could probably go 7. Ben Sheets has the 18 strikeouts.
1: Sure does, against the Atlanta Braves, by the way.
0: Oh, wow.
1: I remember that day. That was a summer day. Obviously baseball, but I remember that game.
0: No-hitter? I feel like, I don't think there's been a no-hitter, if correct me if I'm wrong, C-Cat, because you're somewhat knowledgeable on baseball, since 2024, I don't think.
1: In baseball?
0: Yeah.
1: There wasn't a team
0: single,
1: no-hitter?
0: Single player. There's been team. There's been combined.
1: When did the Brewers throw the combined?
0: They did. Was it Corbin and Hader?
1: I was going to say, I feel like Elhoun still had Hader.
0: Oof, you know I lost $500 to Homer?
1: Because you bet that they would never throw it.
0: I said this season they're not going to throw a no-hitter.
1: Mm.
0: And it was like, you know,
1: $500
0: 10 to 1. Like, I'd get $50 or he'd win $500.
1: What?
0: And I came with 500 single dollar bills to give to him.
1: And he probably went straight to the bank with that. That's crazy. That's unlucky for you because the Brewers don't do no hitters very often. Very often at all. Hell.
0: Last single pitcher no hitter, I remember seeing this now, was in August of 2024. And it was someone who we saw in the postseason last year that mowed him down.
1: They mowed down the Brewers. Snell?
0: Blake Snell. Single pitcher, no hitter.
1: Mm.
0: Which again, now is becoming more rare. But when you see Miz do the Maddox in under 100 pitches, it opens up your mind to all the possibilities of what he can do anytime he's on the mound.
1: Well, I mean, because 264 is the strikeouts for Ben Sheets that he had in one season, and Miz is at 210 right now. And I would say that even though the Miz a no hitter is definitely is likely to happen, I think about all these strikeouts. I feel like the Miz, if he continues to ascend, right? Remember, this is his first full season as a starter, and you would think his innings pitch will eventually get higher, right? Like, he'll eventually, because right now he's only at, how many innings pitched? Like, 160 now or something like that? Or I don't even know how many innings pitched he has. But if his inning pitch gets more as he progresses in his career, then I truly do believe that he's going to have more than 200-some strikeouts. I truly believe he can be a 300-strikeout
0: guy. He's 139 in 2026.
1: Okay, so Ben Sheets threw 200-plus innings. Like, that's what it took for him to get there. Is Jacob Mizorowski ever going
0: to
1: get...
0: It'd be unfair to be like, I can't believe he's doing it right now. Well, yeah, it's his first year starting, and he missed some little bit of time with his skip start before the All-Star break, and then coming back, you know, getting pulled early, making sure everything's good. But ultimately, what is next for the Miz?
1: And maybe,
0: shame on me. It probably doesn't matter right now. Like the same way that in tonight's Packer game, the only thing that matters is Trey Smack and health. Mm-hmm. The only thing that matters.
1: In office and law.
0: You know what I'm getting at here. The only thing that matters is that when Miz pitches, they win.
1: Mm-hmm.
0: And anything else is a bonus. So I, as you know, get very excited because you would say that you were a little skeptical of my belief that he could keep up the pace in which he was.
1: Earlier this season when he was, that was the month of May where he was.
0: Yeah, and I didn't say he was even in May, but I said he's going to stay elite, elite.
1: He was absolutely
0: but by no means, if I would have told you then that he would have a 1.75 ERA right now, would you have said yes?
1: Yeah, I would have said probably around a low two.
0: Like a 2.5.
1: I mean, he's been damn near unhittable. Like when they do get hits, it's one or two hits per game. Like he's been incredible, and he's been able to keep that up consistently. His arm hasn't, I mean, he had the moment where his arm kind of got tired and they had him skip a start.
0: So at this point, you know what, Kyle?
1: What?
0: It's about getting a win, and probably if you want to have a concern, something that has came up is a little bit of the long ball recently. Like, if you can keep the Atlanta Braves that have one of the leaders in the MLB with Matt Olson, who's a lefty.
1: Yeah, if he had a higher batting average, he'd be in the MVP conversation.
0: But my point is they have Drake Baldwin, local Wisconsin product, yeah, all-star catcher. Like, the Braves are a good team.
1: They are.
0: And they have guys up and down the lineup. If I'm watching for anything, it's how efficient is he? Are they getting enough runs to get him, again, the win for him on the win-loss column, less important to me than the Brewers getting a win right now. Mm-hmm. But the goal is when Miz pitches, the team needs to win.
1: Yeah.
0: Right? Like, you almost put in your head that you have to, and long ball. So efficiency, winning when he pitches, and long ball. Maybe I'm doing this segment wrong right now and being like, what's next? Because that's putting too many things in terms of, like, expectations on him, when right now the focus shouldn't be what record is he going to break. The focus should be game by game, getting wins and locking up what they need to potentially make a run in the postseason.
1: You're really processing all this. What's next for him is just focusing on winning each game by game, but winning the Cy Young. Let's start with just one season. I don't want to look to 2027 right now when it comes to the Miz. I just want to focus on this special season that he is currently having, and how when he steps on the mound, Milwaukee Brewers fans and the team feel very confident that he's going to go out there. He's going to give them an opportunity to win each and every time he steps on the mound. So my focus right now is the Miz staying healthy, the Miz doing this dang thing throughout the regular season, and then the Miz shining in the playoffs and leading the Milwaukee Brewers. The Miz putting the team on his back. If the Brewers need to shut him down or have him skip a start later in the season in order to preserve his arm, or have him only pitch six innings and have him on a pitch count where he's not throwing more than 90 pitches in the game, then so be it. Because the focus at this point now is to ensure that you win the NL Central, make sure you get a first round bye, and to position yourself in the best place where your ace can be ready to go and mow down cats during the postseason.
0: I got there eventually. I just started a little too excited because it's hard not to get tingly when you know the Miz is on the mound.
1: I mean, yeah, it's fun. What a fun game today. And it's a day game. Black Culture Fest today at AmFam Field. Shout out to all the great
0: vendors. You're not going to be there? That's fraud of you.
1: I have to work.
0: Could have took off.
2: Think Miz can break the all-time single-season strikeout record in Major League Baseball as a whole?
1: I don't think he'll break the all-time. Because what's the all-time record?
2: 513.
1: Damn, what? Did Nolan, who had that? Nolan Ryan?
2: You don't remember? It's Matt Kilroy of the 1986 Baltimore Orioles.
1: 1986 or 1886?
2: 1886, excuse me.
0: Okay, I was going to say 1986.
1: Yeah.
0: Is this guy real?
1: No, that don't count. That stuff don't count.
2: Right, modern era.
0: Yeah, modern era. There's like 18 different eras in the MLB.
1: I was going to say anything that happened in 1800s don't count.
2: I don't even want to group 1973 with this. That feels like a different era, but that's the modern era, according to the record books. Nolan Ryan, 383.
1: There it is, Nolan. I'm about to say, damn. Yeah, no, he won't get 383, but he will.
0: You said five. You said five?
1: Bro, like, how many? Like, they was just swinging at everything.
2: Each team had a pitcher. Like, that's, it's like a, 16-inch softball league? Like, you have the pitcher.
0: Or 12-inch, 16-inch, yes, there's a pitcher.
2: Like that,
0: and they're probably throwing that speed in 1888.
1: Them dudes was showing up straight from plumbing and doing smoke breaks to go to their at-bats.
0: Why does it always have to be? Why is everyone taking out plumbers? There's plenty of other jobs. For basketball, we take out the plumbers, like, you know, for the Bob Cousy era.
1: Well, I love plumbers. Honestly,
0: I love plumbers.
1: If you are a young kid right now who does not believe that a 4-year college is the way to go, go look into plumbing, because everybody needs a plumber, and they charge you a lot of money.
0: My dad was a plumber, Bruss Plumbing. Never seen more plumber's cracks in my life than my own father's.
1: Yeah, yeah, plumbing contract. What else? Yeah, yeah, everything.
0: Trying to get by, man. Right. Trying to get by. Kyle ruffled some feathers. Because,
1: did I?
0: Yeah, you know you did.
1: Oh, come on. I don't.
0: You are a Green Bay Packers fan.
1: Uh-huh.
0: And for some reason, you have a former NFL player friend who happened to be playing at Soldier Field back in 2016.
1: Yeah, the Toilet Bowl game, December 4th, 2016. I went to go see my boy Nick Ballore. He gave us sideline passes to the game, got free tickets to the game. So I said, why not? Why not drive through the snowstorm to go see my boy play?
0: You have now hurt feelings of Chicago Bears fans because of what you had to say. We will get into that, and it is must listen. I promise you.
1: Well, we'll apology to anybody.
0: That's up to you. Next.
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1: Yes, I want to be a piece of meat. 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That is exactly what... Yes, does it boost my confidence? 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
1: 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Now, I guess we'll rewind the clock. CCAT, when was this specifically?
2: This was on Wednesday.
1: Wednesday? Yeah. Kyle, you were off yesterday. So on Wednesday, what prompted this again?
3: Yeah, I just, you know, we heard at Chicago, White Sox versus Cubs game at Wrigley Field.
1: The Green Bay sucks.
3: I'm just like, what are we doing here?
1: Like, you've never thought of the Bears at a Brewers game.
3: Yeah, I'm not thinking of none of that. I'm
1: or even at a Packers game if they're not playing them.
3: Yeah, if they're not playing them, definitely not thinking of that.
1: So this is what Kyle had to say on Wednesday, and then we'll get to a response that maybe involves some tears.
3: Chicago Bears fans, like, are they passionate about the Bears? Yeah, but they're not very good fans. I've been to a Bears games where it's empty, like absolutely empty, nobody there. I went to a game in 2016 where the Bears played against the 49ers, and that stadium just sucked.
1: Nick was there.
3: Was on the NFL. Both teams sucked. The Bears sucked. The fans sucked. Everything about the whole stadium, the whole experience completely sucked. I guess they're a front runner for a year. You know what? Move the team to Indiana. You know why? Because the Indiana fans would be much better than these Chicago fans. This is embarrassing for these guys to be doing this. You guys are so pathetic as fans to sit here and chant Green Bay sucks during the Chicago Cubs games. Just pathetic. You guys really are. We're rent-free in your mind. You guys are broken. You're fragile. That's exactly what Bears fans are. They're fragile.
1: Do you believe every word you say?
3: I stand 10 toes down on everything I said. Hearing it again, because, you know, I hear stuff, but I don't really listen back. I was spot the hell on. Spot the hell on. And seeing all the reaction on social media, fragile. Y'all damn glass. All you do is break. I see. You got a guy like me in y'all panties. You got a guy like me. Got y'all draws in a bunch. And so, yeah, I'm just on social media. And, you know, I was off yesterday, so I had nothing to do. And so I'm sitting there, and I go on social media.
1: Were you in some
3: panties? Oh, well, no, I was not. My lady was working. And so I'm sitting there on social media. I'm like, ooh, I got some reactions here. Let me go ahead, react some folks. Let me retweet. Let me be a good teammate. Retweet out, because I saw what I said. I said, damn, I was spitting. And so I retweeted out. I said, I got facts because I was at the game. I got pictures of the crowd because I just remember being like, damn, there's nobody here. And I, you know, retweeted some stuff out, and I added, you know, ESPN 1000, you know, down in ESPN Chicago, just because.
1: C-Cat's new home.
3: Yeah, C-Cat's new home. And then all of a sudden, I go mind my business. Next thing you know, I start blowing up, and I got people sending me text messages. I got a text message sent to me today from somebody who was a teammate of ours, I guess, who was a little bit emotional or upset about what I said.
1: I guess so. Is this from a tweet?
3: Yes, it's from a tweet. Do we have what he said, C-Cat, ready?
2: Yeah, I think we do have it. He actually did the service of actually saying it out loud.
3: Oh, wow, he sent it in? Oh,
2: yes.
3: Wow.
2: I didn't know you could do that in X, but you can, like, post tweets as audio.
4: 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Wrigley is jumping no matter what. Y'all doing a Bear Down segment every day because your fan base isn't locked in enough to your show. 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
1: Who's that from?
3: Patricia the designer. I mean, Pat, I'm sorry. Pat the designer from

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0: Oh, okay. Well, you know what? The Chicago Bears been in the basement their whole damn life. So, I mean, that's what they should call it, the Basement Bears Podcast. Just so emotional. Survive. You're surviving what? This ain't no damn tornado or hurricane. You're surviving just being around terrible sports teams. But this is the prime example. Right there is the prime example of what I was talking about, how fragile and how emotional Bears fans can get. It's a damn sport. I gave you my perspective. I shared exactly what I saw. I went to a game. It was quite empty. 13,000 seats unused in the game. I was shocked and surprised because they sold the seats, but 13,000 people didn't show up. And so I'm looking in the stands. I'm at this game like, damn. And then people were leaving early too. I'm like, damn, where's everybody at? So on social media, people said there was a snowstorm that day. It was poor weather. Bro, I drove from Milwaukee. What are we talking about? I drove an hour and a half to get to the game.
4: You wouldn't have drove all that way if you didn't have the access.
0: Not to go watch that lowly Bears team. Go watch that trash. Hell no. If I didn't have sideline passes, but guess what? When I look at Lambeau, last time I checked, folks are showing up to Lambeau regardless of what the temperature is or what the weather is. I see games in Buffalo where people are showing up nonstop. Hell, I saw my mama went to a damn Broncos game where people showed up when it was snowing outside. So I don't want to hear that malarkey. I said what I said. Y'all are a fragile franchise and a fragile fan base, and y'all don't know how to handle winning.
1: What do you say to those who say you're a rage baiter?
0: I'm being honest. Like, is being honest being a rage baiter?
1: I'm asking you the question.
0: You think I walk in this door every day and say, how can I rage bait people? Hell no. I walk in this door every day and say, what is on my mind? And I spit what's on my mind, and based off my perspective of what I've seen from Bears fans, I said, you guys are passionate fans, which y'all suck. Y'all suck. Y'all boo the Bears all the damn time. Y'all know for damn sure y'all lead a game early. And then you guys proved it to me on social media when you told me it was snowing, the team was bad, it was Matt Barkley. Okay, and what? The Green Bay Packers continue to sell out even when they were bad. So I don't know what this whole argument of it was bad weather outside and our team sucked, that's why we didn't show up. Y'all need to calm down with all this emotional responses and just be real.
1: Here's what I've been saying. Kyle Wallace is going to have either a really great Green Bay Packers season or a really bad Green Bay Packers season of takes being thrown back at him. Whether it be the Bears, the Packers itself, Jordan Love, you name it. You put a name on a lot. A lot is riding on 2026 Green Bay Packers.
0: But just think about this. The Chicago Bears fans are looking
1: at... Is this rage bait?
0: No, it's not rage bait. The Chicago Bears fans are looking at last year's wild card game and are taking victory laps. Go ahead, take your victory lap.
3: After a victory?
0: After a victory, then they lost, and then they lost the following game. And they keep throwing it in Packers' faces. But guess what? Would you rather win a wild card playoff game only to lose in the divisional? Or would you rather win an NFC championship game on the road against your hated rival on your way to go bring home the Lombardi trophy? Which one would you prefer?
1: Rhetorical.
0: Exactly. So that's what I'm saying. Y'all taking victory left for a damn wild card game.
1: What are you shaking your head at there, Mr. Bear?
3: I don't think it's rhetorical. I think it has a question. I think you need more context.
0: What do you mean context?
3: Which happened more recently?
0: Okay. Which one would you prefer? Which one? The recent one or the one that actually won a championship?
3: The recent one.
0: Sure. You're just as stupid as they are.
1: We know that. That's why he's leaving us.
0: I'd rather prefer to win a playoff game in the wild card to lose in the divisional than to win a Super Bowl. What type of idiocy is that? Bro, the Bears have not won a Super Bowl since before. Damn it, your parents are probably alive.
3: Ben, I have a question for you. As an objective third party in this, you have a very clear head when it comes to the Bears and the Packers.
1: Not according to both fan bases.
3: I was going to say, your name gets drug into the mud on either side.
1: I'm with Kyle. Then I got old tweets being surfaced.
0: I'll be trying to tell people he's not a Packers fan. I tell people all the time, hell no.
1: He dragged me in his own tweet.
0: Somebody talking about
3: knocking your corner.
0: Yeah, somebody say, and Ben Brust, the fake Packers fan. I said, nope. Forget him too. He ain't a Packers fan.
3: We have a
0: on the hate he has.
3: Good old fashioned trigger off.
0: Who
3: chicken egg situation, because Kyle's clip posted 2 days ago was in response to Cubs fans and White Sox fans chanting Green Bay sucks.
0: So
3: one could argue Kyle's triggered.
1: I would say that because of what Kyle started the conversation with was an honest opinion about how he thinks it's pathetic. He wasn't triggered by it. He's just calling out. It is pathetic
0: it is.
1: That at a Cubs Sox game or at a Bulls game or wherever it may be in the tunnels, wherever they, what Danny, our content director, it started in the tunnels when they're walking back to the parking lot at Soldier Field to yell Green Bay sucks. Whatever all of that is, that prompted Kyle to say how he felt about a time that he went to a Bears game. The trigger that I did feel was when I saw the long post from Pat the Designer. Like, yeah, I mean, I felt tears as I was reading that. I did. And I'm like, why? If anything, what you should be saying to Kyle right now, if you truly believe as a Bears fan, and again, this is coming from the non-Packers fan, as a Bears fan, if you're tweeting Kyle, you should say, who gives a damn what this guy says? We're going to wipe the floor of the Green Bay Packers again. That's what I would say. Yeah. But they got in the fields about 2016.
5: And so the problem is,
1: I don't know. It's a double trigger off, but I'd lean more triggered towards the Bears.
3: Okay.
5: The problem is that they've taken so many L's that they are.
1: It's a double rage bait off, however you want to phrase it nowadays.
3: Rent free, no one's paying rent.
5: No, they've taken so many L's, like they're still emotionally damaged and distressed from all those L's they've taken from the Packers. So they have this little.
1: I mean, healing trauma takes time. Yeah. I will say that as someone who's been through therapy for a long time.
5: Maybe I'm the bad guy for kicking these folks while they're still down because they're still down because they don't believe in themselves.
1: See, now that's racist.
5: I promise y'all, I am not rage baiting, but it is my fault for not understanding the people I am dealing with. The Packers beat the Bears, 11 straight times? So when you beat a team 11 straight times and then they have a season where they beat you 2 out of 3 times in close games for everybody, I get it. You're happy because you have a glimmer of hope, but you don't truly believe yet, right? And that's okay. I shouldn't have spoke ill or spoke the real about the fragile demeanor and emotions of these Bears fans. So I apologize. I'm the wrong. I'm in the wrong.
1: You know how they have, and I mean this for all sports fans. You know how they started bringing in these sports psychologists and whatnot?
3: Yes, Ted Lasso.
1: They did it in real sports too, not just the freaking Ted Lasso show. I think fans need, and that's partially what we provide, right? An outlet for you to get your thoughts and feelings, but I don't know. If you suffer through a lot of losing seasons, there should be resources for you to be able to get that off your chest in a healthy way so you don't bring it home.
3: I think
1: at Kyle, apparently.
5: They're broken. Like this is sports. We're fanatics. But the way these Bears fans is responding, like I tried to shoot their little brother. Like, come on now. It's the Bears. Y'all don't know Caleb. Y'all don't know Ben John. Y'all don't know these people. This is just a team. These players get recycled. Y'all be all right.
3: I did see when England got eliminated from the World Cup, like a government account did post a help number because of that to make sure no one made rash decisions.
5: England. That's a whole country, not a damn city.
3: Okay.
5: And the whole country was behind the team, not just a city.
3: Starts from the top.
5: A city that's not even committed to the damn team. Ain't that something? Don't get me started on the fact that they may have to move to Indiana. That's embarrassing. How Green Bay can keep a team, but Chicago can't?
1: Well, either way, you'll be sitting on your comfy couch watching those games, or you'll be at the games where there's, as you would say, fans in the stands.
5: Oh, absolutely. Either on my couch or at home, but wherever it is, you know what's going to be a common denominator? 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
1: Ben Bruss, Kyle Wallace hanging with you. And I have to relive one of the stupidest things that's been said about the Milwaukee Brewers this year. And it was when Kyle was on his honeymoon. I was joined by the most annoying producer. Still the laziest, I would say he's ahead of C-Cat in terms of likability, which is crazy because Jesse's not likable. And C-Cat says he hopes the Bears beat the Packers by 30 every time they play as he's on his last day here with Kyle and Brust.
3: But you're not a Packers fan.
1: Jesse Nelson. You clearly, he hadn't even been here long enough to know that's not true.
5: Not even close. Packers fans will tell you he's not a Packers fan.
1: That's what I'm saying. Both fan bases would tell me I'm not a fan of either team. Because I'm not. C-Cat. can't wait to leave you, but we'll give you a second to have a breather because Jesse Nelson said something incredibly stupid we have to relive.
6: You're surviving Kyle and Brust.
0: I don't know about you. I like to be gawked at, okay?
6: On ESPN Wisconsin and the ESPN Wisconsin app.
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2: Ben Brust, Kyle Wallace, hanging with you. 800-990-3776 is the Carbless Talk and Text line. 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
3: What did we do together?
2: We talked about how Jesse Nelson subbed in while you were on your honeymoon.
3: Hey, Jesse.
2: And Jesse holds on to the one Brewers game he watches every, like, 3 weeks and informs an opinion on, and it becomes outdated and stupid. It was nice because Gabe Neitzel has knowledge and is a baseball guy at 300-plus at Platteville and is a huge Brewers fan, and I trust Gabe when it comes to talking about the Brewers.
3: As you should.
2: And Jesse Nelson and I had a conversation. You're not going to hear the whole conversation. You're just going to hear what he said on June 30th about Abner Uribe and Trevor Miguel.
4: You cannot have uncertainty about the 7th, 8th, and 9th inning. And Jared Koenig coming back, bless his heart, I don't think that's the answer for what the Brewers need to solidify the back end of the bullpen this season. You can tell, and you've been able to tell since early in this year, Trevor Miguel and Abner Uribe are not as good as they were last year. They are not as dependable as they were last year.
2: You're not watching that. Yeah, no, he ain't. And he wasn't.
3: Poor guy.
2: I then listed off, like, I don't know, 15 reasons why he was stupid and wasn't watching, because that happened on June 30th, and the numbers from June on from Miguel, and even, obviously the start of the season was rough. Abner Uribe, then, before going on the IL, 22 or 23 scoreless innings in a row. Gabe Neitzel texted Jesse Nelson and myself today. Jesse, the producer of Wildy and Tausch, weekdays 9 to noon. Gabe Neitzel, 94.5 ESPN. Jen, Gabe, and Chewy. To Mike Vassallo, who is the media correspondent for the Milwaukee Brewers. Trevor Miguel, yesterday, tossed a perfect ninth inning for his 23rd save. Miguel has retired 30 of his last 31 batters faced with only one base runner, coming from an intentional walk to Fernando Tatis Jr. on August 12th. He has converted 15 straight save chances.
3: Oh, what does this date back to?
2: Well, according to Adam McAlvey, Trevor Miguel, one run over his last 26 innings of work all the way back to June 10th.
5: Oh, wow.
2: Prior to June 30th, when Jesse Nelson said, you can tell, we all can tell, that they're not who they were. They're not the same guys, and you can't trust them in the back.
6: What if they were that good last year? Better last year. Yeah. Mariano times 12.
2: He also navigated, this is Trevor Miguel again, his 57th consecutive inning without surrendering a home run, the third longest active streak in the MLB. Well, is anybody better at being... I'm wrong, but he's better at being wrong.
3: Yeah, the problem
2: is... he's really good at being wrong.
3: When he makes these bold statements... and when they come back, they look bad. Like, it's one thing if Trevor Miguel went on a run for, like, you know, I don't know, a month and a half. Man, it's a two-month run.
2: Untouchable.
3: It's a two-month run. And, like, the numbers speak for themselves. And the fact that not just one guy, but Abner, too, they both were on fire.
2: His whole premise, he said, was that this was a deadline conversation that they needed to trade for the back end of the bullpen. They would have done that regardless. It's the fact that the part that we played where he said, you could tell that Miguel and Abner are not the same guys as last year. You can make an argument as of where they are heading into late August, early September, that they are better than what they were last year. Actually, despite how you are voted in or how you get into the All-Star game, what matters is how they are playing right now versus him holding on to Miguel being an All-Star last year.
3: Specifically with the way Trevor Miguel is pitching right now late in the season, where last year he had an injury that he was dealing with and he lost a little bit of it.
2: What? Can we get Jesse on Miz? Can he say something stupid about Miz so Miz can just blow it out of the water?
3: No, because for Jesse to say something stupid, you need to have a little small struggle.
2: Yeah.
3: One or two bad starts for him to say, well, I'm not saying,
2: but maybe we should trade Miz in the offseason while he's under team control to get more prospects to hope to maybe get somebody that will turn out to be not as good as Miz, but, you know, we had two just, like, nearly close to him.
3: Yeah, that would be something.
2: That's the closest I could get to a Jesse Nelson, I'm not saying, but I'm saying take.
3: Jesse has takes, man. He has takes. Not good.
2: Sorry, anytime I can bury him in the sand, I'd like to.
6: Did you see he AI'd himself to look hot?
2: I did see that.
6: You have 30 seconds, it'll be on the YouTube stream.
2: He made himself stronger. He's got like a Jesse Nelson weekend calendar. He was at like Prep Mania yesterday. He's got Wisconsin volleyball.
3: You put it where? On YouTube?
6: Okay. It's on YouTube right now for all the wonderful audience.
2: Oh yeah, he totally shaved off some of his. I don't want to be mean. You know what I'm getting at.
3: I mean, life is life, and sometimes for some folks.
2: Yeah, but I don't know. Forging a picture of yourself, that's a new low.
6: Wait, I have the original picture.
3: It may, in his defense.
2: Oh, you got the original versus the new?
3: He may have used AI, and AI
2: He did.
3: Chiseled him up a little bit.
2: So
3: he looks handsome in this one. This ain't the Jesse Nelson I know.
2: And you're about to see the Jesse Nelson that you do know.
3: What's so funny about this is that Jesse Nelson probably saw it and said, yeah, I'm handsome. I mean, the hair look all. This is catfish.
2: Right?
3: This is Jesse, come on now.
2: This is catfish.
3: Oh, come on, Jesse. You got a darker tan. The hair looks a little bit nicer. And you look a little bit
2: Like,
3: he look more
2: symmetrical. Yeah. And like the jaw. Yeah, he's got some structure to
3: one
2: him.
3: One looked like Jesse as a model. The other one looks like Jesse as
2: the
3: guy.
2: Other one looks like he's eating the big New Yorker from Pizza Hut.
3: The big New Yorker. What Jesse would look like if he didn't love the big New Yorker, but we all do.
2: We all do indeed. We're back in 2 minutes. It's Kyle and Brust.
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5: 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The Rams just added Myles Garrett, a walking bat suit. They threw up the signal.
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2: Preseason game number 2. Coming your way tonight.
3: Let's get it, baby. Let's get it. Mama Wallace flew down for the game. See her little nephew. Go, Pat, go.
2: Jordan Turner, Kyle's cousin, made the 53-man roster. And is he still battling for this year?
3: Worked out. You know, it's a battle every year. There's no guarantees every any year. He's coming back from being on a non-football injury list. So we good. We good. Can't wait.
2: And again, am I missing anything?
3: About what?
2: O-line.
3: Yep.
2: Trey Smack. No injuries. Is there anything else that remotely matters?
3: No. Everything else is just
2: because Kyle came in today. He's like, Packers play. Let's talk about the Packers.
3: I had to wait a whole hour. I mean, I love Jacob Mizorowski, and Chris Sale versus Mizorowski starting in 5 minutes is a great game. But I mean, it's Packers season, baby. It's preseason football.
2: Oh, we get to preseason football.
3: We already know the Brewers are a really good team. I'm interested to see, can our kicker back up?
2: I would watch Jacob Mizorowski pitch every time over a Green Bay Packers
3: because you're not a
2: Packers
3: fan.
2: It doesn't matter.
3: Yes, it does.
2: Packers fans.
3: Yes, it does.
2: I guess Brewers fans would probably, who are also Packer fans, the majority would choose Miz over a Packers preseason game.
3: Yeah, probably.
2: Because that would make them a true fan of the Brewers.
3: Probably. I mean, today's the best of both worlds.
2: Preseason doesn't count. Well, yeah, there's no conflict. I get that.
3: No.
2: But, like, you came in talking like it was week one.
3: Well, I mean, there's
2: you might get a series or two.
3: I think you learn more from today's preseason game for the Packers then what you would learn would be more significant for, you know, the Miz, unless something bad happens. But other than that, like, no, I mean, we know the Miz is going to be damn near the NL Cy Young Award winner this season. We know how good he is. And so I'm excited to watch the Miz pitch. But boy, if our boy Trey Smack can go out and smack that thing again and go 4-for-4 and hit another 50-some yarder.
2: He's in the altitude.
3: In that altitude out in Denver. Ooh, don't go ahead. Mac going to try to mount you for a 60-plus just to see. You know, say, go ahead, kid, kick it. They're testing him. He's feeling real comfortable. He's got his swag. And here's the thing, Ben. Have you heard any noise about Trey Smack and how many kicks he made or he missed during this week at all?
2: Doesn't matter, right?
3: No, all you heard was him giggling and talking to his locker mate.
2: Be careful, because if he misses some.
3: Everything is earned. Everything is earned. But what I'm saying, that's why I said last week was big, because he probably has a lot more confidence saying, okay, I can definitely do this. So even when he has ups and downs, because he's a rookie kicker and he's going to have ups and downs.
2: So one preseason game is now giving him enough confidence to get through downs.
3: No, Ben, we have that moment, right? Everybody has that moment all the way
2: through. Your aha moment doesn't happen in the preseason or exhibition or anything. It just doesn't.
3: Ben, so you, it may not be I'm here, I'm good, but it's definitely, okay, well, I made this kick, especially when you're talking about kicking. I made this kick here in this game, big moment, 58-yarder in this stadium. It builds confidence. A lot of things in sports is all about confidence. How confident are you that you belong? And I feel like he walked away from that game in Pittsburgh saying, okay, I can do this. If he misses those kicks, maybe he's like, all right, let me try to find it. Now he can always go back to saying, all right, well, I was able to do it here. How do I repeat that? Just all about stacking good days, stacking good confidence.
2: Here's what
3: especially
2: I got.
3: When you're talking
2: you don't
3: about
2: even know
3: head
2: what I'm
3: cases.
2: Say next. You're right.
3: Yeah.
2: You know why I have to say you're right?
3: Why?
2: From personal experience.
3: Oh, what happened, Ben? Let's hear story time with Ben Bruss of Wisconsin Badgers basketball.
2: Yeah, I mean, that's my personal experience.
3: It ain't NBA.
2: Thank you. We've been through this together. Freshman year, told not to redshirt because I'd have an opportunity to play. Ultimately, wasn't good enough defensively, and the roster was too deep where I got thrown in at random ass times. Like the fourth quarter of a Thanksgiving championship game against Notre Dame because Jordan Taylor fouled out. I ain't played for 39 minutes to say, all right, we're down. We need you to shoot threes. And I'm like, huh? You want me to go out there and do what? The All-American?
3: Twiddle his thumbs?
2: I'm paying attention, but I'm not like... I'm not like stretching during the media timeouts by any means.
3: Laughing.
2: I'm just chatting with my boys.
3: Yeah,
2: you know?
3: Hanging out on the bench.
2: You're in. Happened against Penn State one time. A little more ready for that one after the Notre Dame one on Thanksgiving. So freshman year, okay, didn't play. Great on scout team. It's all about my goal. Freshman to sophomore year, making the jump, doing what I need to do. I knew because of the guys coming back that I wasn't going to start, but I want to be sixth man, right? First guy off the bench. Ended up playing more than starters that next year as a sophomore from a minute standpoint because of the work put in. But I still hadn't made it yet. I'd done it in practice. You do it against your teammates. It feels good, but it's not the real thing, right?
3: Yeah.
2: Exhibition game. Close scrimmage. We take a bus to Chicago to play DePaul. 12 o'clock, noon. Early, you know, joints aren't flowing after a bus ride, whatever. I'm ready. First guy off the bench. I said, all right, yes. Go out there. And again, I still feel like I've made it. I felt like I made it when I went in, but that was just getting in the game. I was guarding my guy. Shot goes up. I thought our center had it, Jared Bergeron. Guy who I was guarding kept going in for the rebound and stripped it from him and laid it in.
3: Ooh.
2: Right in front of Bo.
3: What Bo do?
2: Timeout! You stupid bleep!
3: Well, it was during the game.
2: Well, he just called timeout. Do you do that again? You're never going to play here. What'd I do the rest of the first half?
3: Worked your butt off.
2: No, I sat down. Oh, you sat down to the bench. But got an opportunity in the second half, hitting threes, making layups, diving on loose balls, getting rebounds. That was the I had confidence moment, and then started the season off my sophomore year hitting 7 threes in a game twice. Look at the time was the school record. 7 for 7 against UNLV.
3: 7 for 7, 100%, huh?
2: That doesn't happen if I don't get the confidence that I had, to your point, like Trey Smack got in preseason game week one.
3: Yeah.
2: So, for all the things I've said about Trey Smack, I may still be critical because he's doing it at a professional level, and the learning curve needs to be quicker than someone who's as young as I was in that moment. But there is a confidence builder that he did get from that game.

0: for as much crap as I did give him for Matt LaFleur specifically being soft. I stand by the Matt LaFleur. Trace Mack can only kick the ball. Matt LaFleur is soft for saying we're going to say the referees are not going to tell if it's good or not.
1: Yeah.
0: That I stand by. But for
1: decisions.
0: Trace Mack, he can only do what he can do.
1: Yeah, and that's why I applaud it, and that's why I say we need to be positive and encouraging, and anytime we see something positive, that is a good thing for him because it builds his confidence. He's not going to be perfect this season because no kicker is absolutely perfect, but he is trending in the right direction. Like I said before, he's got all the right stuff that you need from a kicker to be a long-term kicker in the NFL. He got drafted rightfully so. Anders Carlson, no. He didn't get drafted because he was so talented. He got drafted because we had Rich Bisaccia thinking he can do a project. This guy was the best kicker in the draft, and hopefully he shows us that this year. He did.
0: Yeah,
1: it
0: is a good thing that when Trace Mack was drafted in comparison to Anders Carlson, it was like you dug really deep and you didn't like what you found. Mm-hmm. When Trace Mack was drafted, there was a video that was going around where in the pre-draft, he was about to kick and they interrupted his kick.
1: Yep.
0: And then he had to reset. They tried to mess with mine. I think he had a 60-yarder.
1: Mm-hmm.
0: But nobody rushed or anything. But it was like a mental test, mm-hmm. right? And mm-hmm. that seemingly was a clip that, even without the Packers knowing that they were going to look to draft him in the round that they did.
1: Which it sounded like they didn't.
0: Was something that people had saw, and it's not like came out of nowhere. Oh, he's brothers with Daniel. So Rich Bisaccia knew Daniel, and we start connecting the dots, and we're like, okay, this is interesting in kickball in college, but maybe it's on potential. He is somebody that was projected to be the best kicker.
1: It's time for him
0: to show it consistently, which is a tough job still for anyone who's a rookie.
1: And again, none of these actually count on in an actual game or will ever count towards his stats. But again, it counts towards where he mentally believes he can be and where he mentally believes what he can be as well. And so that's why I think it's all good. So, and again, Goody was even said he joined a podcast and he said, yeah, I thought he'd be going fourth or fifth round. That's why the Packers traded into the sixth round and
0: got value. Jason the locksmith chimes in. He's going to be watching Trace Mack in hopes that he kicks a Packers record field goal. That would suck because that wouldn't count the record books, but he's in the... He's
1: confidence, baby. I want him to walk around like he the
0: nickname
1: baddest.
0: Of Smack Daddy will
1: Smack
0: be born.
1: Smack Daddy. I want him to walk around like he the baddest around here. You know, remember when Zaire Franklin said that? I'm the baddest.
0: What do you mean remember? It happened this week. Of course I remember.
1: I want Trace Mack walking around thinking he the baddest kicker in the NFL.
0: Thank you, CK. I mean, you annoy me, but sometimes you do get when Kyle says some things that are just kind of stupid because you're used to saying those things. Ben Bruss and Kyle Wallace here with you. Tell us about American Family Insurance, where they're getting underway at American Family Field.
1: They sure are. 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
4: We've got a backup on eastbound 94 from about Highway 16 all the way to Calhoun. Westbound slowing down from Moreland Road all the way past Springdale Road, almost to Highway F. Eastbound continues to slow down from the Zoo interchange all the way to Holly Road and coming out of the Stadium interchange right past 35th, and westbound from 27th Street all the way to Holly Road. 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And check the TMJ4 Storm King forecast. Storms should be ending later on this evening, then partly cloudy skies, a low of 64. Tomorrow, a slight chance for pop-up shower or storm, mostly sunny with a high of 78. 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
11: 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Gabe Neitzel, I will presumably guess, again, the ESPN radio network has changed in terms of its lineup. Where are you filling in?
12: I will be on Freddie and Harry, myself and Amber Wilson. Like, nobody's doing their own show today.
11: Yeah.
12: You know, Freddie was doing on Sportsman Mike, so he's not on Freddie and Harry, so I'm in for that. And Harry's not on the show, so Amber moves up from Amber and Ian, so she's not doing her own show, so we'll be on from 4 to 7.
11: Moving out of her own show is interesting. But anyways, thank you for joining Kyle and Brust here. Kyle, you sit here feeling attacked in a way because Jen, Gabe, and Chewy went through their toad rankings, and you didn't understand what a toad was. Is that correct?
13: No, I didn't understand what a toad is. Well, I was trying to understand.
12: It was the text of the week that I got from Kyle.
13: Yeah.
12: WTF a toad.
11: Let's listen to what Jen, Gabe, and Chewy had to say first about Kyle Walsh.
14: And then a toad. Kyle's a... I love him, but he's a toad.
13: He's if we were to power rank all those toads listed there, he's number one.
12: Kyle's number one with a bullet.
14: Oh, yeah.
15: It's crazy. I'm minding my own business.
11: But you don't even know what they're talking about.
15: Yeah, it didn't seem.
12: But it also started because Evan Cohen had called out myself, you,
13: so I heard,
12: Tausch,
13: yes.
12: Molly Brown. Who else am I missing on that list? I feel like there's somebody else.
11: I think that was it.
12: Yeah. So he called out a bunch of us, calling the Packers a overhyped team heading into the regular season.
11: Which I had said, which is wrong. If anything, all you see is disrespect about that.
12: Oh, I completely agree.
15: We call him Hedgeco, not Evco.
12: Oh, yeah, because at the end of it, he's like, well, they still might be good.
15: Yeah,
12: Then when the Packers are good this year, he, well, I said they could still be good.
15: Hedgeco.
11: Can't he?

0: must have been looking at a contract of the Packers. They might have pulled it last second. He's out after the Packers as well.
1: Yes, he is. But so, Kyle, you had asked what a toad was.
2: Yes.
1: And you just answered your own question in the last segment. I'm coming in, driving from my house, listening to you boys. And the way that you were talking about your excitement level for Trey Smith, a kicker in a preseason game.
2: Gabe.
1: And how more excited you are for that than the top two guys in the NL Cy Young odds right now. And Miz, by the way, heavy favorite, -1,000. -1,000 at Potawatomi Sportsbook. But you're more excited for preseason kicker than regular season Miz. And that is the definition of a Packers toad.
3: Well, Ribbit, I don't know if they Ribbit. What do they do?
1: Yeah, yeah. No, we play the Ribbit sound. Yeah.
3: I'm excited to watch.
0: He said Ribbit then.
3: It's the best of both worlds. You get one game at 3, another game at 8.
0: That's not the point. But the point is you came in today and were like, oh, it's Packers game day. I can't wait to talk about it.
3: Can't wait.
0: When I saw Gabe, I said, you're a savior. You know why? Because Kyle really wants to do Green Bay props and preview. What are we going to be previewing? Huh? What? Tell me. Go.
1: How many carries?
3: Marshawn. Is Josh Jacobs playing today?
1: No.
2: He's not playing today.
3: Oh, you said
0: it. You should know that.
2: You said it. You said, well, they said they were playing starter, so I wouldn't.
1: Well, yeah, but Jacobs hasn't been, like, participating.
2: He'll be back at practice as
1: well. Yeah, but he's not
0: participating to a level to play in a preseason game.
1: Same thing with Aaron Banks. Like, Aaron Banks ain't going to play tonight. Yeah,
2: but no, I just want to see. I want to Marshawn Lloyd, right? I want to see how the receivers look. I want to see if the defense has a repeat performance of what they had, because they only played 3 plays, the first team defense. I want to see how the backups do. There's so much that we can still learn about the depth of this football team, and more importantly, Trey Smack. I want to see him smack that thing, Gabe, especially in that altitude. I want to see him smack. You don't understand how excited I got when he made the field goal last week. I was so loud when he made the field goal. Our vice president and market manager, Greg Scalzo, former co-host of Ben Bruss on Scalzo and Bruss, when he was walking
1: out. Current host of Sunday Karma.
2: Yeah, current host. I forget about that one.
1: Yeah, you produce it. It's understandable when I forget about it, because I'm not here.
2: Have you listened to that show over the summer? Kyle, and who knows?
1: Well, I mean, sometimes you guys don't even have a show.
2: Sometimes. Peep this. A couple weeks ago, I text everybody, hey, who's going to be here? And Craig Carmen said, well, I'm not supposed to be here, but Carmen said, I'll come in. I said, damn, y'all going to leave me by myself? So that's why, you know, I forget sometimes that Scalzo's on the show. But
1: Two hours of Trey Smack talk if we leave Kyle his own devices.
0: And Bucks promos.
2: Yeah. That's just Craig's there. If Craig Carmen's is there, then we're doing Bucks promos. Get your tickets today. Season tickets, boy. It'll be so fun to watch
0: Craig Toad. Craig Toad.
1: I think all of us to some extent, right? Like, to some extent, I think we all are.
2: But Greg Scalzo walks by. He said, what happened? Any big play? I said, Trey Smack, smack that thing 58 yards. He said, the kicker? I said, yeah. He said, I'm out of here. And he walked away.
1: Yeah, and that's the appropriate. Jacob Mizorowski is the most electric pitcher in baseball.
2: Oh, he is.
1: And these are games that count.
0: That's what I said.
1: No, they count. They matter.
2: I'm excited to see it.
1: And I have been typically somebody that tamps down, because Jen will get excited and be like, oh, this is a big series. This is a regular season. There's no big series. I mean, you just kind of add them all up at the end in baseball. But this is actually a bigger series for the Brewers, because the Braves are knocking on the door. They're 4 games back of the Brewers, 2 games back of the Dodgers. And you want to have the tiebreakers in these scenarios to make sure that you don't end up in that wild card round. You want a top 2 seed. And the Braves took 2 of 3 from the Brewers earlier this year, back in June. So you want to be able to take
0: Ozzie Albies, baloney homer.
1: Mm-hmm. Yeah, and now, so you got to get that back.
2: No, I'm with you.
1: You got to get that
2: I'm with you.
0: No, you're not.
1: That's why I'm sitting right
2: there's
1: here.
2: An exciting,
1: if you were with me, I would not be sitting right here.
2: All I said was, when we talk about the Miz, we're going to learn more from Trey Smack tonight than we're going to learn from the Miz. We know the Miz is the hot shot. We know
1: We're not going to learn anything from Trey Smack either.
2: Oh, Gabe, if he goes 4 for 4 again, he hits something from 60
0: yards. But what if he goes 2 for 4 and
2: well, then we know there's some work to be done.
1: Well, it doesn't matter.
0: Then you wasted time worrying about Trey Smack in game 2.
1: Kyle, he's already the kicker.
2: I know,
1: none of this matters at this point. What matters is when the calendar turns over to September, do you make him during the regular season?
2: I mean, that's very true, but it's good to build your confidence up. But Gabe,
0: building confidence up or watching the NL Cy Young pitcher against the number 2 NL Cy Young pitcher in a big
1: ageless
0: series.
1: Wonder, by the way. Chris Sale, 37 years
2: damn,
1: old.
2: Damn, he's 37?
1: Yeah. Or maybe he's 36. He's 36
2: or 37. Regardless, that's crazy for him to be pitching like this for this long.
1: Yeah, that's what I'm saying. And
4: Andrew Vaughn still mashing lefties.
2: How long ago?
4: First and second, 2 outs with Bowers up.
2: How long ago was he with the White Sox? Was that like a... forever ago.
1: That would have been
0: pre-Boston.
1: 15, yeah. 16. Yeah, because he won the World Series with Boston 17. That was his first year, I think, in Boston. Was in 17. Yeah, so it was literally 10 years ago.
2: These pitchers, I tell you, I don't know how long Miz is going to pitch for, but you're talking about these pitchers with Verlander, Scherzer, him, like all these guys pitching in.
0: DeGrom, fastest 2000.
2: Yeah, for real. And Kershaw
0: second
2: was
0: fastest.
2: Kershaw, yeah. just retired last year. He was 38, 39. Mm-hmm. So, I mean, this is these guys are still pitching. Obviously, they're not. Sales pitching great, but these guys aren't elite. But like Verlander's what, 42, 43?
1: Yeah.
0: And we're talking about the Miz, and he wants to go talk about all these other old pitchers. He doesn't care about the Miz.
1: We don't. So when it comes to the Miz, and maybe I'm the only one guilty of this, and I am just projecting on other people.
0: You're not.
1: But I feel like a lot of times we take greatness for granted. We just do. Like, no matter what sport, like, I think we took Brett Favre for granted. We took Aaron Rodgers for granted. Because, like, oh, they're there. They're going to be our guys. You know, we took Giannis for granted, right? He did deliver us a championship, that's but I true. Think to an extent, you just kind of always count on that greatness. So what I'm trying to do with Miz is just appreciate every time he goes out there because he is doing things that we have literally never seen in a 100-plus year
0: There's
1: history
0: no case
1: of baseball.
0: Study.
2: He's going to get 300 Ks in a season, right?
1: I mean, eventually in his career.
2: You think so? Because it's innings. I mean, innings pitch. Now, we looked at he's
0: 139.
2: 139, mm-hmm. And he has 210 strikeouts so far.
0: Yeah. He's actually 140 with 212 strikeouts right
2: and,
0: now.
2: And it took...
0: after the first inning.
2: For the great bench seats, who we grew up seeing bench seats and being just nasty for us, which we thought that was great, but bench seats would be just... He'd be back in a rotation guy based off how the Brewers are pitching this year. But he had 200-plus innings and got 264 strikeouts, which is it's crazy.
1: Yeah, well, I mean 264 and 200, that's still a really good number, but it's just...
2: It is.
1: Miz, as he continues to grow, yes, he's going to get more 100 innings.
2: 100 more innings pitched at this point, and it, like...
1: Yeah, he'll be... Once he gets over 200 innings, like, yeah, next year, I think next year for Miz, 300 strikeouts is on the table.
0: The voice you're hearing is Gabe Knights, the host of Jen, Gabe, and Chewy here joining Kyle and Brust. The thing that I felt guilty of, and I do it every time, and then I have to calm myself down, is like, what's he going to do today? Is like, he's done the Maddox, so it could be a no-hitter? Could it be breaking Ben Sheets? And what I said to myself today was, honestly, right now, what I need to put my head is efficiency.
1: Mm-hmm.
0: If you want to look at something that's been a trend that, you know, it's not like a big concern, but something to look at, maybe the long ball and making sure that they win when he pitches. Not necessarily that he gets a W next to his name, but you take advantage of his starts because he's usually going to give you better than a quality start. And if not a quality start...
1: But this is what I'm talking about. Like his last time out... Like, he only had 6 strikeouts. What's wrong with Miz? What's going on here? But he had 2 huge strikeouts when he absolutely
0: sliders
1: needed them.
0: Against Freddie Freeman Ohtani. Those I cannot get out of my head.
1: No, that was just absolutely sick, filthy, nasty stuff. So, and that's, but that's, you want to talk about learning about someone?
2: Yeah.
1: That is the growth and maturation of Jacob Mizorowski.
0: In a game that counted.
2: Which one, tell me this, which one was bigger for the Brewers this past weekend? Was it Mizorowski getting out of that jam right there against those two guys, or Logan Henderson matching up against a guy that people said he should have been traded for in the way that he pitched against the Dodgers? Which one was bigger?
1: I think
0: picking 2 at-bats versus a whole start.
1: Yeah. I mean, the start is big, but I mean, getting out of that, like striking out 2, and they're left-handed batters, 2 of the best left-handed batters in all of baseball.
2: And that really, Freddie,
1: you needed both games.
2: You did.
1: Because winning 3, you know, things are going bad. You get swept by the Padres and taking 3 out of the 4 from the Dodgers. I mean, both those guys had such a big part in it. But that's, again, the continued growth and confidence. You want to talk about confidence? That's the growth and confidence of Logan Henderson.
2: Yeah.
1: Right? Because he's still...
0: You can make an argument that he's just as good, if not better, but not as better, just from a stuff standpoint, than Kyle Harrison. From a numbers standpoint.
1: Oh, sure.
0: From a number standpoint, he's been ridiculous and underrated.
1: Because in with Henderson, he just kind of knows who he is, right? Like he's Miz and Harrison just have better overall stuff. Except for, I mean, the changeup is electric for Logan, but he just knows how to get guys out.
0: His command of his stuff is what makes him great. Not the stuff necessarily itself, like Henderson, like Harrison. The Harrison Henderson thing. It's like the Pam Pan situation right now.
1: Hello, Ms. Lady.
0: But yes, point taken. I'm glad. Sometimes it's nice to hear when I'm stuck in a room with him for a lot, like 5 days.
2: Oh, you know, stop it.
0: A real mind.
2: Before he goes.
0: Not a toad mind.
2: That hoodie there, that's a classic.
1: Oh, yeah.
2: GMO? That no longer exists.
1: No. RIP to the GMO. Last time it was played was 2007. I want to say 2007, 2008.
2: Gabe has on a hoodie and it says, "Hello, world." That's what Tiger said.
1: Yeah.
2: That was his debut as a professional.
1: In 1996, right? Yeah. Was at the GMO.
2: Greater Milwaukee Open. Brown Deer Golf Course.
1: Yeah, Brown Deer Park. Yeah. Mm-hmm.
0: Gabe Neitzel, have fun on Freddie and Harry.
1: Will do.
0: And thank you for joining.
1: Anytime. Just, you know, Kyle, come on, man. It's preseason football. Let's, you can be excited. Let's not get more excited than the Miz, man.
0: He's always going to get the last
2: smack
0: word.
2: Smack that thing, baby.
0: He's always going to get the last word. I see somebody who's been waiting and waiting and waiting to give Kyle Wallace his wedding gift. His name is Tori Lowe. After, when did Kyle get married? Like a year ago?
2: It would be months next week. Was that today a year
0: tomorrow.
2: Ago?
0: Tomorrow.
2: Tomorrow, oh yeah.
0: More so making a joke that
2: finally.
0: Are you
2: guys celebrating?
1: Cool.
0: We're going back to our venue for dinner. Commodore.
2: Oh, cool.
0: They have dinner there. It's not just a wedding.
2: Yeah, as I recall.
0: Yes. Tori Lowe, you're next, buddy.
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2: I think I need to take medicine. I've been sick for a month.
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5: We've got some wet roads, delays, and a couple of areas of flooding. Right now, we've got also a crash on 4394 northbound, just north of Oklahoma Avenue. It's on the left shoulder, so watch out for that. We've also got flooding on 175 northbound or Brewers Boulevard. Two left lanes are blocked, heading up past Ampam Field. Also flooding on the roadway on 175 southbound with the two left lanes blocked. So this is going to be making things really difficult to get through that area. Southbound 43 also going to be on and off the brakes from Brown Deer Road all the way down through the Marquette. Painting doesn't have to be overwhelming. 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And check the TMJ4 Storm King forecast. Storms should be ending later on this evening in partly cloudy skies. A low of 64. Tomorrow, a slight chance for pop-up shower or storm. Mostly sunny with a high of 78. From the WTMJ Traffic Center, I'm Debbie Lazaga on 94.5 ESPN.
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0: Stop. I specifically told you that the new Tory Lowe song, I went to, he comes in here, he's trying to change it up. On his last day.
2: Wait, Tory Lowe, this is...
0: That's a new Tory Lowe song.
2: That's a new Tory Lowe song.
0: But it's not as good. Like, it's good, but it doesn't fit what we're doing here, and he's trying to change things.
2: Wait. Let me try to hear it now.

0: across ESPN, Wisconsin. You're going to play a game, and then our last segment, you're going to reveal your wedding gift.
1: Okay.
0: Let's get to guess who.
2: Oh. Out of context.
3: And completely out of control.
4: She knew he was cheating.
2: One voice. Endless confusion.
5: You don't mind just being okay. Look at you.
2: Who is Kyle talking about this time?
5: At a certain point, you're going to have to take that disrespect and say, bleep everybody.
3: It's Guess Who
2: on Kyle and Brust.
0: Ben Brust, Kyle Wallace, Tori Lowe sitting in with us right now for a little bit. You can just observe the first couple, and if you want to join in, you join in.
1: Okay.
0: Kyle says a lot of things during the week, so we try and figure out who he's talking about in these short clips.
1: Okay.
5: I'm small money Kyle, okay?
0: I'm small money Kyle.
5: I don't even remember saying this. I'm small money Kyle, okay? Big money. Small money Kyle. Is something to do with me being like Mark Antanasio, maybe, with the Brewers?
0: No, I don't think that. What we got?
1: Somebody who didn't get their negotiations straight.
5: Yeah. Wait.
0: Did that help?
5: That helped. Because we were talking about getting money and talking about Tucker Kraft. So this is in regards
1: contract.
5: To Tucker Kraft. That's what it is. Contract. Nope. We're talking Kraft.
0: According to CCAT.
5: What? Look at the Phillies lineup. Look at the Braves lineup. Look at the Dodgers lineup. Hell, you can even look at the Cubs lineup.
0: Big market Kyle.
5: No, it's not big market Kyle. It's big money. Okay, they spend big money. I'm small money Kyle.
1: Okay,
5: I understand with the Brewers is
1: that makes sense.
5: Well, I was right the first time.
0: No Mark Antanasio reference.
5: Well, I think with part of that conversation, correct me if I'm wrong, CCAT, we were talking about how that's why I like Mark Antanasio. That's
6: yes.
5: Ben threw that in there. Yeah.
6: Yes, I thought it was funny that Tori talked you out of your original answer.
5: He did. Yeah. Tori and Ben, because Ben said, nah, it's not right. I don't remember that.
1: Hey, I was kind of close.
0: Well, you're helping.
7: But I'll be looking for you. See, Kitty, Christian Cat, I'm coming.
5: Now, come on. That's not even me. Tori, you should have heard.
0: Are you about to play what you said next?
7: But I'll be looking for you. See, Kitty, Christian Cat.
0: Did you know that he's leaving for ESPN 1000 in Chicago?
1: Are you serious? Oh, no.
0: And he's wearing Bears gear, and he hopes the Bears beat the Packers
1: terrible.
0: By 30 points
1: that's
0: every
1: terrible.
0: Time they play.
1: That's horrible.
5: Terrible. Horrible.
1: Oh, wow. The worst move.
5: Terrible.
1: Oh, wow.
0: As somebody on the Carbless Talking text line said, I hope you get stuck in traffic and have the sharts every day on your way to work.
1: That's pretty good.
5: That is good. I hope that happens too.
6: Next.
5: Use me and abuse me like some dirty. Oh, that's you, CK.
6: That's you.
5: You use it. He's mailing it in today. You know, CK, I've been lying on you, but you crossed the line at this point. There's one thing to use me and abuse me like some dirty girl you met or boy or whatever the hell, whatever it is you meet out at the club at night. Because I've been there, done that before, said, yeah, that's a one-night stand. There's another thing to sit here and wish ill will on my Green Bay Packers. And
6: I think the context hurts you there, Kyle. I don't know. You got a little bit like descriptive in that.
5: No, you make me sick today, CK. This is all about you.
1: It's an ill will on the Packers.
6: I forget these.
5: You don't get a farewell tour.
1: He's a Chicago Bears fan.
5: No,
1: so
5: he's not even a Bears fan. He
0: just
5: doesn't
0: doing
5: like
0: this because he's a jerk.
1: Oh,
5: and
1: wow.
5: He's going to work for ESPN Chicago, so he's a suck. You know what he is? He's a suck up. I don't know what he is.
1: Karma comes around.
5: It is. Have y'all ever seen the movie where Patricia, what's that movie called with, dang it. You were supposed to be the movie buff. It was
6: Patricia. Is it Terry Crews?
5: It sounds like Terry Crews.
0: What's next?
6: Last one.
5: I just hold it all in every day.
0: Oh, wow.
1: I don't want a tip to answer that.
0: What do you think he's holding in?
1: I don't know.
5: My anger.
1: It's not his breath, though.
5: No. You say my breath?
1: No, you're not holding your breath.
5: I hold in snapping on people.
6: Mm. So when questions are asked, I feel the need to answer.
5: Now you're wasting time.
0: Now you're talking.
5: Where's Mark Tausch at? That's what I'm talking about. Where's Tausch? I need to talk Tausch.
0: Tyrant Kyle now.
5: Yeah, I could be a tyrant now.
0: I know you can.
5: I could be a tyrant.
0: You mailed in your last.
5: I just hold it all in every day.
6: Not true.
0: Kyle
6: didn't say very suggestive stuff this week, and he was only here 3 days.
5: The movie's called Split, by the way. Very good.
1: Is it on Netflix?
5: Oh, yeah. It's like a continue from the movie with, not Mel Gibson, but Bruce Willis.
6: Okay.
5: Yeah, Unbreakable. It's a continuation. Mm. Very good.
1: That was a good movie.
0: All right, I got to tell you about IKEA. Then we have the reveal.
5: Dang, is that all of it?
0: We got to get to
6: the
0: reveal
6: of Tori
0: Lowe.
6: Here, Kyle. Jeez, man.
5: Oh, on his last day.
0: Yeah. You'll get him out of here. We'll never see him again. It'll be great. But you should stop in IKEA for all of your new apartment and college living needs. 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
1: Have no fear. 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
2: Time now for the big reveal. We've been waiting for it for 2 months. The Tory Lowe t-shirt to Kyle Wallace for his wedding where I told him it better be good. Can't be cotton. Got to be good material. Hey. Didn't think it was real, and I see something in front of my face, Tory.
3: Hey, look, let me tell you something. Good things come to those who wait.
4: Okay, wow. Now.
2: Powerful.
3: Hey, let me tell you something.
2: Now you're really hyping it up.
3: Now this is from a picture that I took.
4: Oh, I love
3: at
4: it.
3: At the wedding, because I wanted to make it.
2: Can I open up his
4: Can I open it?
3: Yeah, you can open it.
2: And I want to open up your wife.
4: No, you ain't open up that. Okay. This is a Wallace thing.
3: Thanks right, so to we don't know Big Frog.
4: Shout out to Big
2: Focus
4: Frog.
2: Focus the camera on Kyle, please, so have the big reveal so everyone can
4: all
2: see
4: right,
2: it.
4: All right, now, for those who are listening or watching who attended the Wallace wedding and have not given a gift yet, there is still time. There is still time to give. All right, here we go. Oh, this is nice cotton.
2: It's cotton?
4: Yeah, nice black cotton. Okay, let's take a look here.
3: Hey, look.
4: Oh, look at this. Oh, now look at this.
2: No one can see.
4: I was looking at myself. Look at
2: no
4: this.
2: No one can still see.
4: Look at this. This is a photo Tory Lowe took.
2: Pick up. There we go.
4: Of me and my wife.
2: He who finds a wife funds what is good and receives favor from the Lord.
4: Funds or finds?
3: Finds.
4: You go say it with me. I'm not afraid. Fonz, this is fantastic. Thank you, T. Look at me.
3: That's the scripture that they always used to tell.
4: It is. This is me.
2: Where are you guys going to wear that?
4: And Pastor Shaw, I mean, wherever we want to wear it, I guess.
3: And this is the wife cut, your wife's cut. It's like a different shirt.
4: Oh, yeah.
3: But it's for the women.
4: Her hair is blocking her face in this, but I love it.
3: Well, she was turned toward the minister.
4: It's the same shirt, right?
3: This is the vows, yeah.
4: Right now. Thank you, T-Lo. I appreciate this. She going to love it.
2: Can I see it now up close? Let me see this.
3: Yeah, okay. Y'all were doing the vows.
4: We were doing our vows. So this is a photo of our vows. This is a special moment that will live on forever in our life. And one day when the Lord blesses us with children, we'll still have these shirts, and maybe they'll walk around in our t-shirt that have a mom and a dad on there. And also, because Tory knows I'm a believer in God.
3: Yes.
4: So being able to have, you know, this shirt with this proverb on it, I think is pow.
3: And then you gotta kind of, you know, frame it so make sure that it sits in the room where everybody can.
4: Oh, I'm aware.
3: Oh, okay. That's what's up.
4: So we got a whole bunch of Wallace stuff now. We got Wallace hoodies that were made. Dope Wallace.
3: Oh, okay.
4: I
3: thought that was special. Like when you get up there and you look into somebody's eyes and you make promises and vows. That's powerful.
2: You guys are getting really serious.
4: He who finds a wife finds what is good and receives favor from the Lord.
3: And that's scripture.
4: Every time she starts talking crazy, I'm gonna say, baby.
3: It's supposed to be good.
4: I'm gonna say, baby. Go put the shirt on. Let's remind each other how much we love each other. I think my wife.
2: Not now, Kyle. I don't care about the shirt.
4: She said,
2: why did you do this?
4: She said, oh, that's really sweet. Thank you, Tory. Hey. Exclamation.
3: Like I said, I like to give gifts that mean something.
4: It does mean
3: more
4: something.
3: Personal, you know.
4: Now let me get that photo too. I need all photos.
3: Okay, I have to see
4: the wedding too.
2: Oh, goodness,
4: photos.
2: Groomzilla still lives after the wedding.
4: No, Groomzilla. I told you I was done sending the email. This is very nice.
2: The best news now is the gift has been given, and there is 3 minutes left of Christian Cat going to ESPN 1000. I'll give you the floor for 40 seconds.
5: I don't want the floor.
2: You got it.
5: You're the professional talker.
2: You got to say with this experience life and why you want to leave us.
3: He just became the producer a while.
4: Thank you, Tory.
2: Yeah,
4: See, Cat, tell him the full story of how everything went. Look at the Brewer score. Tell him the full story of how everything went down. This man became our producer. It was sitting here smiling in our face, planning stuff in a few plots.
2: Damn well knowing he wasn't going to be here.
3: Wow.
4: Meanwhile.
2: Snake in the grass.
4: Meanwhile, he applied for a whole nother job. And he didn't even tell. We found out right before everybody else found out.
5: Listen.
4: Christ, he didn't even give his heads up.
3: Listen, that's diabolical.
4: It is diabolical.
5: I didn't apply for this position. I was put into this position because I love Kyle and Ben. Us. And because I love sports talk radio.
2: You don't love us.
5: I just said I love Kyle and Ben.
4: You could have told us. You could have given us a heads up. He kept it on the hush-hush.
5: Well, if I didn't get it, I didn't want you to know.
4: He was cheating. So, ain't that crazy? He was cheating on us. And then because he decided to get married to somebody else and lead a relationship, he said, yeah, I'm cheating on you. I'm going to this another relationship.
3: Y'all was the side chick.
4: We were the main chick. Oh, and wow. ESPN Chicago was the side chick. He married a side broad.
5: Just a sexy side broad. Just, oh, she's got all the right curves, and it works out easier.
2: What was wrong with us? What was wrong with our curves?
5: I would have to say... You're the girlfriend from a different town, so we didn't see each other as much.
3: Mm.
5: And it was very difficult and inconvenient to see you.
3: Long distance.
5: Exactly. The other woman is right there.
4: Oh, you're going to be moving, though.
5: The other woman is right there. Mm. And her quarterback is just the best. She does the best things with her quarterback.
3: Oh, wow.
5: And
3: the quarterback even wears fingernail polish.
5: Exactly. Expresses thyself.
2: Are you gonna indoctrinate yourself doing that when you move there?
4: You gonna wear some fingernail polish?
2: Mr. Bears guy?
3: Here we go.
5: I'm gonna save this for ESPN Chicago. No, I feel like no one wants to talk about it. How about that?
4: What is it called? Not Twitter fingers. What do they call it? Spirit fingers.
2: Spirit fingers. Hey.
4: Spirit finger sea cat.
5: Yeah.
2: No one will miss you. We don't appreciate all the hard work because you were 1 foot out the door.
4: You know, the crazy thing is people won't remember. When we have like, who are all the producers? People are going to say, who is that one guy? Mm-hmm. That one guy.
3: That left right away.
2: Hopefully the next one we don't have to say this about. Like, oh, he's there for forever.
4: Yeah, C-Cat, was it us?
5: No.
2: It was the side chick.
5: Exactly. She seduced me. Like she did all the right things, sung sweet.
4: She didn't seduce you.
5: Nothing's in my ear. Is that how the phrase goes? Oh, yeah. So I'm sorry.
4: You know what made me even more mad? C-Cat used us just to get to Chicago.
2: I know.
4: He used Milwaukee. He used the city of Milwaukee to get to Chicago.
5: I cannot confirm or deny that.
4: That is crazy.
2: No, you did. You moved from Florida to get closer to where you wanted to be, and then you got
4: crazy.
2: To where you
5: wanted
2: to be.
5: That is 1,000% true. Yeah.
4: We were. Wait till I talk to Craig on Sunday.
5: Okay.
2: What are you gonna say?
4: I'm gonna say, Craig, did you know our producer left and he only came here because he was trying to use us and abuse us?
2: And he'll probably say, well,
4: it worked.
2: It worked. Just mocking CK like that.
4: Oh, boy. All right. Well, you played the music. You got 60 seconds.
5: I mean, yeah, it's like uncomfortable. I don't know what to tell you.
4: What do you mean uncomfortable?
5: Thanks for letting me do the show for 2 months. That was great.
2: It was 2 months?
5: I did the math. It was 2 months.
4: Oh, wow. So that's
2: a lot of questions.
5: I know. Thankfully, you guys both answered three. So.
4: Goodcoverbrands.com/careers.
2: You want to work with us? We're amazing. Aren't we amazing?
3: Is the segment over?
4: Are you watching the Packers tonight?
3: Of course.
4: Hell yeah. Watch Lil Cuz. Going to be out there at 55.
3: Okay, that's what's up. I'm going to keep an eye on
4: it. Go ahead and watch him.
2: Kyle and Bruss will continue with you on Monday. You're going to have Catholic Memorial football on 94.5 ESPN. Packers preseason tonight, and enjoy the Miz on the mound right now. Catholic Memorial football is up next. Good riddance, C-Cat. It's not nice knowing you.
4: C-Cat.

0: Northbound 4394, we do still have a crash just almost about a mile north of Holt Avenue. It's on the left shoulder, so kind of in a weird spot. You do want to be extra careful. Now, with the wet roads out there, things are a little bit on the slick side. You do want to make sure you're careful and have your headlights on so everybody can see you. Southbound 43, heavy ride from Silver Spring all the way down through the Marquette down to the KK River crossing. Northbound's backed up from Beecher all the way to Locust. Westbound 94, slowing from about 27th Street to Holly Road, and eastbound from the Zoo Interchange all the way through to 35th Street. 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And check the TMJ4 Storm King forecast. Storms should be ending later on this evening, then partly cloudy skies, a low of 64. Tomorrow, a slight chance for pop-up shower or storm, mostly sunny with a high of 78. 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
4: High school football is back. 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We are here at Catholic Memorial High School at Bill Young Field. It might sound like it makes sense, but not the typical home of the Catholic Memorial Crusader football team. We'll get into that throughout the night's broadcast. My name is Matt Yazel. Mike Padole will join me once we get this game kicked off. Shortly, you'll hear from our Lance Davis as well. He sat down with Catholic Memorial head coach Bill Young to do a full preview of this very exciting upcoming season, and a big theme of getting ready for this season as well. We'll be breaking down Catholic Memorial's gauntlet of a schedule, which is certainly a big change from what we've discussed the last few years, what we've seen with Catholic Memorial really dominating the Parkland Conference. That is no longer. The Crusaders are members of the Greater Metro Conference now, starting in 2026, which also has two crossover games with the Classic Eight, so a lot of involvement with some really top-tier talented teams. In just 2 weeks, this Crusader squad will see the reigning Division I state champions in Arrowhead. A lot of big names. Muskego, Marquette, who won a state title in the last few years. Sussex, Hamilton, Germantown, two Brookfield schools, East and Central. And if you look at our friends of the Milwaukee Journal Sentinel, who do rankings of the Milwaukee area, this Crusader team comes in ranked sixth among all the teams in the Milwaukee metro area, but on their schedule is four others in that top 10, in Arrowhead at number one, Muskego number two, Sussex Hamilton number three, and Germantown number nine. That Germantown matchup will be the finale of the regular season before the postseason begins. So it's something that we'll talk about a lot throughout the season and something to keep in mind, because I mean, just by the numbers, Catholic Memorial will likely not go into the postseason undefeated or with even just one loss, as they have much of the last few years. Typically, the Crusader season would start with a big-time matchup in week one to try to get a talented opponent and see how the Crusaders stack up, and then you kind of cruise through conference play. It's kind of the opposite this year. On paper, this matchup with Bradley Tech tonight is going to be a little bit imbalanced, right? This is just the start of the season. Bradley Tech, an MPS school, the Trojans going 3-6 in the regular season a year ago, losing 62-0 in their level one playoff matchup against Milwaukee Reagan. Just looking at the roster size as well, it's just a numbers game. There's just not as many kids on the team. Catholic Memorial, a ton of depth, almost 100 players on the roster. Bradley Tech, more in the 20 range, right? So it's just two very different schools right now, and it's going to be an opening matchup for Catholic Memorial to try to get everything settled, and they'll have a matchup on the road at Sun Prairie West again. The third straight year they'll play Sun Prairie West next week as well. That'll be another, you know, a step up in talent, but another kind of tune-up before, again, that gauntlet of a schedule gets underway. Again, it's Catholic Memorial and Bradley Tech kicking off the 2026 regular season here from Catholic Memorial High School. Really excited to get this season underway and bring it to you all year long at ESPN Milwaukee. And coming up after the break, the D&M Accounting pregame coaches segment, our Lance Davis sits down with the legendary Hall of Fame coach Bill Young to talk about the new additions to his team, how you're going to subtract from a few key seniors you lost a year ago after that state semifinal loss, a heartbreaker against Grafton, which we'll also talk about. That and much more coming up. This is Catholic Memorial Football on ESPN Milwaukee.
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16: Welcome into another season of Catholic Memorial Football. Week one is here. Yeah, that's right. High school football has arrived. Lance Davis joined right now by head coach Bill Young on a pregame show brought to you by D&M Accounting. Coach, welcome back. Excited to have Catholic Memorial Football back on ESPN Milwaukee this season. And I guess just run us through, how has the first 3 weeks of training camp been going for your team?
17: It's good, and it's you guys do a phenomenal job. ESPN does a great job for us. If you look at the summer, we started on June 1st. The kids were really good in regards to committing their time, and there are there's so much demands on young kids nowadays in regards to, you know, AAU basketball, select baseball. Kids are traveling all over the country, and I don't know if any coach is, you know, totally excited about the commitment in the weight room. I mean, it was good, you know, better than good, but, you know, you'd like to have everybody there every day, but those days are gone because there's so many demands on our young kids. But going into camp, you know, we are running a new offense. Steve Rux is now our offensive coordinator. So a large portion of the summer was really dedicated on the install of Steve's offense. You know, he's a Hall of Fame coach, won two titles. He was in several Final Fours, multiple conference championships in the Classic Eight. And Steve started teaching here a year ago. And, you know, we just spent a lot of time with him in the off season, and then, you know, we were excited that he pulled the trigger to become our coordinator. I really feel like our headline guys, our offensive line, you know, we have Hunter Wagner coming back. You know, you have Max Urchel, Carter Fromstein, and then Cal Kleinist, who, you know, he split times a lot of time last year on the O-line with Nico Rogers. And then a junior has really stepped up nicely for us as Prozen, Kobe Prozen. You know, he's 6 feet, 265. And, you know, there's progress being made there. Like I said, Steve is an outstanding coordinator and a line coach, and he's done a great job with those guys. And again, you know, like the biggest concern always for us, you know, with our, you know, we're a small regional Catholic high school in Waukesha, our depth is you know, always a concern. And, you know, we've had Kyle Johnson work at as a backup tackle, a third tackle. And then same thing with Isaac Miller. You know, he's going to split time with Will Schmitzer at tight end. You know, he's learned a tackle player, the tackle offensive play. And done a really good job. And then, you know, we had Nico Gravos is backing up Max at

0: center, so we're trying to build depth in that situation. But, you know, the kids, we had a good camp, a tough camp. You know, we went 14 periods consistently on offense and defense, and we're still, we have a lot of guys that are not so-called splitters. Will Schmitzer, Isaac Miller will be a little bit, you know, he'll be more defense than offense, but depending on personnel groupings, you know, both those guys will be going both ways. But we've really tried to keep our offensive line, which will be so important for us this year, being able to run the ball consistently against competition we're going to face.
1: Badger commit Dustin Roach suffered a basketball injury, a knee injury, during the basketball season last year. How is his recovery coming for the senior who has just been, you know, just a fantastic player to watch on the football field now all 4 years?
0: Yeah, you know what, Dusty, I think it was the second game of the year, maybe three games into the season. You know, he tore his ACL. Dr. Steiner did a great job with it. Dusty is he's cleared, but he's on a snap count, so he will not play against Tech tonight, but he will play against Sun Prairie and a little bit more against Arrowhead, but he'll be on a snap count. But, you know, he was running routes last night, and, you know, like I said, his ability to track the ball, he's explosive. He's probably 192 pounds. You know, he's, you know, like 6'3 and a half. He's got great range, great ball skills, some of the best I ever coached. And, you know, that's going to be a big lift for our ball club, getting him back full time.
1: Head coach Bill Young joins us here on the D&M Accounting Pregame Coaches Corner. And coach, season 49, you're used to playing in tough conferences. And this year, you move to a new conference, and your crossover games are Arrowhead and Muskego. There's no looking around it. This is a very tough schedule. How are you approaching it this year and your coaching staff?
0: Well, you know, the biggest thing, you know, if you just, you know, just look at the teams that we're going to play. Arrowhead, multiple state championship team. Muskego, phenomenal program. Multiple state championship teams. Justin Gum has done an incredible job at Sussex. You look at Germantown and Phil Decca, that's a team that won three or four state championships. You know, Brookfield Central, to me, in this league and the two crossover games that we got, you know, you're not going to find a more rich tradition of a conference and a non-conference schedule. You know, you add up all the state championships. I don't know what that number is, but I know there are a bunch. And then the staffs are outstanding, and the players are outstanding. This is a big-time football. This is what we're going to go for. And like you made reference to it prior to that. You know, we were in the Classic Eight for 24, 25 years. And, you know, we won our fair share of titles. Conference championships and then state titles. We've got nine since I've been coaching at Memorial. So we know what it's going to take. And, you know, like our approach is you just better be dialed. You can't get in a position you're preparing for one team two games away. You better just worry about that game. Get better at what you're doing. Get better every day. Stack up good practices. You know, every day in practice, stack up a great week of work, and then stack up, you know, a great game week by week. And, you know, it's not saying that it can't be done, but, you know, it's going to be a hard, competitive week-to-week challenge for our team.
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14: Coach Bill Young here joins us on the pregame show, getting ready for today's matchup, a 4:30 kickoff, an early game, and coach, you're back at the high school. 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
15: We're excited, to get this first one going. And Tech, they got some good athletes, but on paper, we just have to look by all that other noise that's going around and just do our job in each series, offensively, defensively, and special teams. We scrimmaged last weekend. We played pretty decent. We made a couple mistakes, addressed them on Saturday morning. The kids are excited, to have a home game, a true home game. So we'll just have to, be dialed in, ready to roll against Milwaukee Tech. They're kind of a spread team. They'll run some 21, pro 21 stuff, try to run inside zone, outside zone, tackle power, a little bit of lead option, and then throw the ball vertically quite a bit. So, we're going to be in a mode where we're going to try to pressure the quarterback, contain him, and collapse the pocket on him. And then offensively, try to run the ball effectively, and then, be able to throw the ball. I think Dalton's done a great job. He's really a smart kid. He's, almost 6'2 and a half, and he's throwing the ball. There's a lot of boots and nakeds in Steve's offense, and Dalton's done a terrific job. He's a really smart kid, and he's bigger, faster, and stronger, and so he had a great year as a sophomore, so he's just got to keep getting better each week against the competitive league that we're in now.
14: Dalton Stanky, the junior quarterback, second-year starting quarterback for the Crusaders, had a very good year last year as a sophomore and expecting more of that. On the defensive side of coach, we talked about a couple of the guys who play over on the offensive side as well, but, Will Schmitzer had a fantastic year last year. Isaac Miller, the Badger commit. Dusty Roach, once he's healthy, he'll be –

0: back there in the secondary. Who else on the defensive side of the ball are you expecting a lot from this season?
1: You know, like our front will be Isaac. You know, he's 6'6", 265 at nose guard. Nate Banash, you know, he's a kid that went to state both and shot this last year. You know, he hadn't played for a couple of years. You know, he's 260 pounds, you know, like 6'5". Really tough kid, really good in the weight room, strong kid. And then Kyle Johnson, who had a really good year last year for us. Navarian Flowers, this will be his fourth year starting at the Mike Backer. George Barris is a sophomore. Yeah, he's 5'10", 215-ish. And our overhangs will be Will Schmitzer again. And Will started since he's a freshman. And Cleo Jones, who had a great game in the semis last year and is really physical, loves football, very competitive young man. And in the back end, you know, we got Amir Jones at one of the corners. We're just working on, you know, Jesse's playing the other corner, Jesse Sobchak. Jess has been, and this will be his third year starting for us. And then at safety, Jake Diebold and Cam Schumpert will play in the back end until Dusty gets back. And then, you know, like offensively in the back end, at tailback, you know, we've got Devon Williams. He took fourth in the 200 and fifth in the 100. He's got very explosive long strider. Cam will play tailback. And at the fullback spot, you know, we got two guys, two juniors, Isaiah Block and Ben Poindexter. You know, one of these guys really got to go out and claim this job. You know, we're, like I said, we're going to try because the amount of reps that you get if you try to go both ways in this league, you know, we're trying to platoon best we can, but we'll have a bunch of guys splitting time on both sides of the ball. But, and then, you know, like our kicking game, Will Kinnitid was an all-region kicker last year. He's going to handle the kickoff and PAT. And then Ethan Short will be our long and short snapper. And then Landon Smart will be our punter, backed up by Jesse Sobchak.
0: What excites you most about the opening week, and what do you want to see for your team that tells you that everything is going in the right direction here early?
1: Well, what you want to see, you know, you want to eliminate mistakes and be efficient at whatever you're doing, whether it's a pressure on defense, you know, whether it's a run scheme, where it's a play action pass, execution of the plan and the play itself. And then, you know, just rally the ball. Defensively, keep the ball inside and front, run and rally to the ball. Offensively, have explosive plays. I've been doing this for a while. This is my 53rd year coaching high school football. And, you know, the game is really comes down to two things, blocking and tackling. And, you know, score one more point than your opponent does. And running the ball offensively, stopping and running defensively. You know, it's just the things, how you approach it, how you approach practice. Can you stack quality practice? Quality reps determine whether it's a quality practice. The execution of what we're trying to do, whether it's on specials, whether it's on offense or defense. And, you know, you got a new group of guys. You know, these kids are real close. So, you know, I'm excited to get this thing going right now.
0: That's head coach Bill Young. Opening kickoff coming up week one of the high school football season as Catholic Memorial on their home campus hosting Milwaukee Bradley Tech in a non-conference matchup. We'll get you back out to the stadium. Mike and Matt will have the call. Opening kickoff just around the corner on your home for Catholic Memorial football. 94.5 ESPN and ESPN Milwaukee on YouTube.
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6: And here we go from Catholic Memorial High School. The 2026 season has kicked off as the Crusaders welcome the Bradley Tech Trojans. And the Trojans will start with the football on this Friday afternoon. Matt Yazel here, and I welcome in my broadcast partner, Mike Padol. Mike, great to be back with you.
7: Matt Yazel, hip, hip, hurrazel. I am happy. Football's back, baby. What a weird weather day. How apropos.
6: Yep.
7: For me and you, every August, it's a dice roll when it gets to the weather here in August in high school football. Like, we've had it really hot.
6: Yep.
7: Players were cramping. Had a rain delay. Today, now the clouds moved out, and it's gorgeous.
6: The sky's cleared for some Friday afternoon football as we get this season underway. It's Frederick McLean, the quarterback for Bradley Tech, and he's going to go down on the first snap. A big-time sack for the Crusader defense.
7: Will Schmitzer, the Lumberjack, 6'2", 215. The young man is a baller, and that time he came from the backside with ferociousness and made the one-handed tackle to bring the quarterback down and threw him down with impunity.
6: Ball goes back to the 10-yard line as Trojan starting quarterback again, Frederick McLean, a sophomore quarterback in free safety, just 5'8". And this is, I mentioned it at the start, but this is, the roster depth is very different on both sides of this game today. Just about 25 players on Bradley Tech's roster as this is a handoff right up the middle, and it goes nowhere. Isaac Miller involved there for Catholic Memorial. It's going to be third and long.
7: Catholic Memorial starting this game crashing the line of scrimmage hard, figuring that Bradley Tech will not have their combo blocks and their offensive line gelling as a unit quite yet. So they're taking advantage of that early on. Two negative plays in a row for the Trojans of Milwaukee Bradley Tech. We're going to have some fun tonight, Matt. We're going to talk all sorts of things. Talk about the tradition of Bradley Tech when they were Milwaukee Boys Tech.
6: McLean, look out. Takes the snap. He's looking to get out of a safety. He does. He gets out of the end zone. Now looking to throw again. He throws while he's being hit, and it's caught. Oh, you got to be kidding me. It's a first down.
7: What a play by the quarterback from Bradley Tech. He threw that one as he was going down. Isaac Miller helping him up right now. He just squished him like a bug, but
6: Somehow avoided the safety, got free, threw it while he was being hit, and he is coming off to the sideline. So we'll monitor his health. But what an unbelievable play. Catch by Jimmy Nixon. They just converted a 3rd and 38.
7: Yeah, it was a great pass under pressure, and he's looking on the sideline right now like, we got a first down? He did not see the end of that play.
6: Wow. Okay. Well, an eventful first drive. And we're going to have a timeout here.
7: Was the number 11 bearing down on him. That's Isaac Miller. What a physical specimen he is.
6: The 6'5", 260-pound Wisconsin Badger commit, Isaac Miller.
7: Couple of Badgers on this Catholic Memorial roster that we're going to have a lot of fun with this year in the new Greater Metro Conference. That's going to be one of our main talking points tonight, folks. You're going to want to stick around and hear our perspective on things. This is going to be a fun year.
6: The other future Badger being Dustin Roach, who is not playing, recovering from off-season knee surgery. I actually saw him wearing his Wisconsin quarter zip.
7: Oh, so, of course he was.
6: So he's ready to roll.
7: We got to get him to hook us up.
6: All right, 1st and 10, ball.
7: Talk to Papa Roach on this.
6: A new quarterback in after the injury. A handoff here loses maybe a yard or two.
7: Right now, Isaac Miller is just a destroyer out there. He's in on every play. He can't be contained and he's fit to be tied.
6: Second and 10, ball goes back to the 36. Kamani Montgomery comes in to replace McLean, who's still on the sideline after that hard hit from Miller.
7: Yep, and you bring in your backup quarterback on the fourth play of the season, and let's hand the ball off.
6: Yep. Not a bad idea, but it lost him 2 yards here. Second and 12, ball in the 36. He fakes the handoff this time, dumps it off. That is Nixon once again, who made that first down catch, and he's got a nice gain of about 4 there, but it'll be third down and long coming up.
7: Good play by Bradley Tech there. You know, they're going to have to do that a lot tonight. Quick hitters to the perimeter, try to get the ball to their athletes in space, try to move the chains, you know, start stacking good plays on top of one another, like their big third and 38 conversion.
6: 8:50 on the clock here. First series of this 2026 season. Catholic Memorial on defense, looking for a stop on third and 6. Montgomery ready for it, takes the snap, quick pass out to his left. The catch is made by Evan Fowler, and he's going to sneak through some tackles and get another first down. Another impressive third down conversion for Bradley Tech.
7: You snap the ball, you do a quick hitch pass out to the wide side of the field, get the ball in the perimeter, and they move the chains again. The Bradley Tech Trojans back-to-back first downs.
6: See already a couple maybe undersized but shifty athletes on this Trojan squad. Evan Fowler, good catch and run there. First and 10, ball goes up to the 49 in Catholic Memorial territory. Now a quick handoff here, but that is blown up. Devin DeWint loses a couple there.
7: Yeah, lined up man against man in the blocking schemes across the front. Catholic Memorial's winning those battles. And if they keep throwing those passes, if the Trojans keep throwing those passes to the perimeter, Catholic Memorial will make some adjustments and widen out the field a little bit, especially if you can control that line of scrimmage with like 3 or 4 men, which they should be able to do here today.
6: I mean, Isaac Miller, just looking at the line of scrimmage, he's just looking over the heads of everybody on Bradley Tech.
7: Yeah,
6: just
7: Bradley towering Tech's, over them. Bradley Tech's looking like we aren't going to see a guy like this all year.
6: They most likely won't. Second and 12, ball back on the 49 of Bradley Tech. 7 minutes to play in the first. Montgomery trying to avoid the sack, but he can't. Isaac Miller, along with his man Kyle Johnston, take him down for a big loss.
7: Kyle Johnston got sacked with the quarterback because Isaac Miller had them both and drove them both to the turf. He said, all I can see is the football, and it's going to the ground. Big third and 18 again. So all negative plays for Bradley Tech, with the exception of their 2 first downs on third and long.
6: We'll see if they can come up when it matters most once again. Third and 18. Big ask here for the backup quarterback already in, Kamani Montgomery.
7: I would try to put 3-4 guys on Isaac Miller on this play. I mean, he's in on every play.
6: Montgomery takes the snap, fakes the handoff. He's looking to pass long. There's Crusaders back there, and it's picked off. Jesse Sobchak with the first Crusader interception of the year.
7: I saw Jesse Sobchak's parents sporting the Sobchak name on their jerseys today, and Jesse with the over-the-shoulder Willie Mays catch on the interception. What great technique in the defensive backfield. You heard Coach Young say that Jesse Sobchak has played 3 years for this Catholic Memorial team already, and he's just a technician. I think that's his new nickname, the technician.
6: The technician, write it down. All right, first offensive series for the Crusaders this season. First and 10, ball on their own 21 after the Sobchak interception. 6:09 to play in this first quarter of the first game of this 2026 season. Back here at Catholic Memorial High School, last year we talked about this quite a bit when we played a game here. It was the first time in a long time the Crusaders had played an official game here. Back right here this season, but just for the only time this season.
7: And when folks, if you're going to check us out on the YouTube stream, you'll see lots of activity behind us.
8: Yes.
7: And it's a good and bad thing, because the bad thing is they're cooking brats and stuff right behind us.
8: Yep. We are in the...
7: Come on.
8: Our broadcast booth is also a concession stand today here at Catholic Memorial, and it smells delicious.
7: I mean, it's always a concession stand when I'm on the broadcast, but my goodness. And it's smelling good.
8: All right, a penalty on the defense pre-snap gives the Crusaders 5 extra yards. So first and 5, ball on the 26. Dalton Steinke, junior quarterback, hands it off to Devon Williams, Jr. He's got a first down and more running to his right. He's all the way past midfield, pushed out of bounds. A good start to the season for the senior running back, Devon Williams, Jr.
7: DWJ gets the rock, beats the defense to the corner, turns the corner. Big gain on his first carry of the year. There should be some gaudy running numbers for Catholic Memorial here. I'm looking for their offensive line to make a statement. This is a big year for the offensive line of Catholic Memorial coming into the Greater Metro Conference. They're going to have to play excellent as a unit.
8: First and 10, ball on the 49 of Bradley Tech. Devon Williams Jr. gets the handoff right up the gut, bounces to the outside, to his right. He's got a first down and much more once again around the 20. He's pushed out of bounds.
7: That patented hip shake that DWJ does at the line of scrimmage to juke defenders out of their shoes. And my goodness, what a great run. Devon Williams Jr.
8: When you look at the Crusader roster, a lot of the offense comes down to the two guys right at the top. Number one, Devon Williams Jr., and number two, the junior quarterback, Dalton Steinke, who really started to establish himself last year in his first year starting just as a sophomore as a dual-threat quarterback as Williams Jr. gets the handoff once again, this time moving to his left, and he's taken down just past the 10, right around the marker, and they're going to give him another R&R Insurance Crusader first down.
7: Yeah, just power runs. The offensive line for Catholic Memorial looking good. Pulling left, pulling right, going straight ahead, road grading the Trojan defenders on their heels. And now Catholic Memorial in the red zone from the 10, looking to put 6 on the board.
8: No score here in the first. Crusaders looking to change that. 5.5 to go in this opening quarter. It'll be first and goal from the 9. Steinke lines up with Williams Jr. directly beside him to the left. Williams Jr. will get the ball once again. One man to plow through, and he does, but he falls just short, about a yard of the end zone.
7: Really nice tackle by Evan Fowler of Bradley Tech, just stopping a touchdown there. He wrapped up DWJ and brought him down, but another big, nice gain by Devon Williams Jr., and he's checking out of the game after like 5 carries in a row, and he's like, oh, somebody's going to vulture my touchdown.
8: Second and goal coming up from the 2, and Steinke is going to hand it off
7: to Navarian Flowers,
8: who's into the end zone with the first Crusader touchdown of the season.
7: 1-800-Flowers delivers, and Navarian Flowers, the linebacker / fullback, says, put 6 on my stats in 2026, Navarian Flowers.
8: The first touchdown of the year belongs to the senior, Navarian Flowers, mainly a linebacker on this team, but he comes in and finishes the job when you need him to be a bowling ball running back, and that's what he was there. 6-0, Catholic Memorial. Will Kinitzader comes out for the extra point. The left-footed kicker lines up. The snap is there, the hold, and the kick is good. Will Kinitzader makes it 7-0 Catholic Memorial after the Curative Care Network Crusader touchdown from Navarian Flowers. We'll be right back with the rest of this first quarter after this. This is Crusader Football on ESPN Milwaukee.
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8: Crusaders take a 7-0 lead over the Bradley Tech Trojans in the opener, the kickoff of the 2026 season. Navarian Flowers with the first touchdown of the year for Catholic Memorial as they get set to kick it back to the Trojans.
7: Nary a pass made on that last drive, Matt Yazel.
8: No need. I expect that to be the case much of the afternoon.
7: Yeah, power running game, winning their blocks, just old school football on that opening drive.
8: Kinnitator sends it to the returner, Ezekiel Carson. He's going to make a move and bring it up just shy of the 25. Bradley Tech had a couple impressive third down conversions on their first drive, but ended with a interception. Jesse Sobchak turning it over, sending it the other way.
7: The technician with a pick on his first defensive series of the year.
8: So, Mike, we've already seen three seniors have a big impact. Devon Williams Jr. picking up most of the yards there. Sobchak, a senior now with the interception, and Navarian Flowers, a senior now. Anybody in that senior class you're looking at in particular as
7: the leader
8: of this squad?
7: We also saw Isaac Miller, who couldn't be contained on that first defensive stand. But Sobchak, Flowers,
8: handoff goes for nothing there on the first.
7: Isaac Miller's everywhere. There's like five of them on the field right now. He's everywhere.
8: No running by Isaac Miller today to start this one for Bradley Tech.
7: I mean, he came to play today. He's like, I like my senior year.
8: Yeah, thinking back to last year, it's kind of Nico Rogers was the main, you know, departing senior, and Gabe Talla as well. Otherwise, it was a pretty young Crusader team, right? And now you have a little bit more of those grizzled veterans to lead the way.
7: Coach Young touched on it in the open, but it's so true. Every year, a high school football team is just so different because the juniors that become seniors bring a different dimension.
8: Snap hits the turf before it gets to the quarterback. The pass is away, and it's picked off. Camden Schumpert takes it to the house. A pick six.
7: Heavy pressure. Isaac Miller crushes the quarterback. That ball thrown like a pop fly ball. Camden Schumpert says, I like playing DB. I'm a running back too, but I'm taking one to the house. Camden Schumpert says, put six on my stats on the defensive side.
8: Curative Care Network Crusader defensive touchdown for Camden Schumpert. You're right. Bit new to being a primary defensive back. The junior, who's kind of the third running back in line last year, came on late in the season as Will Kinnitator knocks it through the uprights to make it 14-0 Catholic Memorial. Camden Schumpert going to play a bigger role this year as a junior.
7: Absolutely, and he came strong, especially in that Grafton semifinal game last year from the running back position when Catholic Memorial was really having some problems running the ball. Camden Schumpert came in and broke a huge run that kind of opened the floodgates in a big third quarter that Catholic Memorial had, where they rattled off 21 unanswered points to take a pretty commanding lead in that heartbreaking loss. We won't talk about that too much. A little bit, though, because there's some pertinent lessons to be learned from that painful loss last year that carries over to this year with the new conference. It kind of all ties together and makes for a good theme tonight.
8: 34-31 was the overtime loss Catholic Memorial suffered, which was the state semifinal, the game before you get to play at Catholic Memorial. Camp Randall, excuse me, close enough. 14-0 Catholic Memorial leads here as the kickoff fielded once again by Carson, and he's going to be taken down around the 20. 3.5 to go in this first quarter.
7: Excellent coverage on these kickoffs by Catholic Memorial. That's their third kick coverage of the game already here in the first quarter, the opening kickoff, and then after two scores. And Bradley Tech's averaging less than 10 yards of return on these kickoffs. They're staying in their lanes. They're blowing up blocks, and they're making the tackle.
8: And I know one theme for you this year, Mike, among many, is going to be the two special team stars, if you will, coming back, right? Wilkin and Tater, senior left-footed kicker, helped the boys soccer team at Catholic Memorial to a state championship last year. And we probably won't see him much today, but Landon Smart, the punter.
7: Landon Smart heads
8: also a senior.
7: In that semifinal game, he had some of the best punts under wild pressure I've ever seen, any level of football. He was booting 70, 75-yard punts out of the end zone.
8: It is the most I've ever talked about a punter while watching a football game in my life.
7: He was our player of the game
8: he
7: one
8: was
7: year.
8: A superstar.
7: One game last year.
8: He played a huge role in that game. Would have been a big reason they would have won if they had done so in overtime. Is that first handoff goes for nothing for actually a loss of one. Second and 11, ball to 20 for the Trojans.
7: At that time, Bradley Tech tried to run away from Isaac Miller. I'd do the same thing. I may run away from him just on principle.
8: Yeah, just while we're
7: just
8: walking
7: on general
8: the field.
7: Principle. But, I mean, they tried to run away from him and nothing doing because the other defenders on the Crusader defense stayed home, played disciplined, and made the tackle for loss.
8: 2:45 to go in this opening quarter. Pass out wide is caught by Nixon. He tries to make a move, gains a yard or two, and it's going to be third down and long coming up.
7: Nice job again by Camden Schumpert that time of watching the offensive player, the receiver on the backside who secured that ball. Camden Schumpert bottled him up. He didn't make the tackle, but he completely stopped his progress and wouldn't get faked out. And then his teammates came through and made the tackle. That's the key thing if you're a defender. You know, you don't need to make the solo spectacular one-on-one tackle every time. You grab cloth, you hold up the ball carrier, and you let your teammates finish them off.
8: Third and 11. Montgomery takes the snap. Whoa. He's looking for somebody, but he's going to get swallowed by Isaac Miller. A big-time sack on third down.
7: Isaac Miller looks like Hercules out there right now. I mean, he is just demolishing things. He's a Goliath.
8: And Montgomery, again, the backup quarterback after Frederick McLean suffered the injury on the first play, comes out to the sideline thinking, what the heck am I supposed to do?
7: And Isaac Miller's looked like a prototype football athlete since his sophomore year, but it looks like he's been living in the weight room. I mean, young man is getting thick and muscular to go with his frame.
8: Minute to go in this first quarter. It's 4th and 22. The Trojans getting ready to punt it away to Catholic Memorial. This is Darren Wilson-Lewis back there in the end zone. At least his heels in the end zone. And this one whistled.
7: Might be a flag. A lot of players for Bradley Tech coming on really late onto the field. Yeah, they're going to back him up a little bit.
8: Ball was on the 9. Now bring it back 5 yards further back.
7: To the 4.5.
8: Making it even more difficult for Wilson Lewis to send it back to Catholic Memorial.
7: Wilson Lewis is going to be seeing a lot of blue jerseys coming at him on this punt out of the end zone. Catholic Memorial would like to block it.
8: Jesse Sobchak standing on the 35 of Bradley Tech to field this punt. We'll see if it gets to him. Wilson Lewis has got it. He sends it away. It's a pop fly, basically straight up. It lands on, looks like, the 12-yard line where the Crusaders scoop it up. That's not quite the distance that Bradley Tech was looking for there.
7: No, that was looks like one of my golf shots. Well, 20 feet straight up and about 8 yards deep.
8: But perfectly on the green, right? Right next to the hole?
7: That's from the tee.
8: Right, yeah. That was an R&R Insurance Crusader defensive stop, a 3-and-out for the Crusaders defense after the first two ended in interceptions.
7: So this drive starting out on the 10-yard line, the 13-yard line inside the red zone to start your drive. Let's see if they continue the running play spectacular. They got Camden Schumpert in the backfield now.
8: First and 10, ball in the 13 of Bradley Tech. And the Trojans want a false start. And they're going to get a false start. So bring Catholic Memorial 5 yards back.
7: Yeah, Billy Young doesn't like that. He's rubbing his face right now.
8: 14-0 Crusaders, just 30 seconds to go in this opening quarter.
7: As I said, and I'm going to harp on this a lot this season, and that's as we watch this team progress, they will go as far as this offensive line can block, especially in the greater metro. Shumpert
8: takes the carry, but he stopped a good tackle and good follow-through on it from Elijah Gentry.
7: Elijah Gentry from Bradley Tech making a great form tackle. I mean, wrapping up, you know, head placement where it's supposed to be and just driving his legs to move Shumpert backward. Really nice play.
8: Still gained about 5 yards on the play, so now 2nd and 8 after it was 1st and 8. And that's going to be an end of the first quarter, actually. So we will step aside when we come back. 2nd and 8 for Catholic Memorial, looking to increase their lead to 21-0. This is Crusader Football on ESPN Milwaukee.
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8: 14-0 Catholic Memorial leads over Bradley Tech. Matt Yazel, Mike Bedell with you here, and the Crusaders looking to make it more as we flip to the other side of the field. Start of the second quarter here, Mike Bedell, and I understand you have some Bradley Tech knowledge to get.
7: Oh, yeah, absolutely. We're going to talk a lot about Bradley Tech, but if you are of a certain age in Wisconsin, you'll know Bradley Tech more as Milwaukee Boys Tech is what they used to be. And a bunch of my relatives went there. I had my grandfather went there.
8: 2nd and 8. Uncle. Steinke is going to fake the snap, looking to make his first pass of the season. He does, and it is out of bounds. No catch. He was looking there for Nezi Hazan. That doesn't look like Nezi Hazan, Lou. We'll figure that out, but an incomplete pass nonetheless. 3rd and 8 coming up.
7: Nice drag route that time by the receiver. The pass was a little wide, caught it, and with his momentum, it carried him out of bounds. No gain. 3rd and 8. Big third down play here on a drive that started from the 13, so they're going to want to capitalize on that.
8: Just get underway in the second quarter here. 3rd and 8 coming up. First pass unsuccessful for Steinke, 0-for-1 now. The junior quarterback. He's got Camden Shumpert to his left, and this one's going to be blown dead.
7: Going the wrong direction here, another Catholic false Memorial start.
8: 2nd one of the afternoon for Catholic Memorial, and they're sent 5 yards back. 3rd and 13 now.
7: This may be game one of the 2026 season, but Bill Young's going to be hot by halftime with, nothing infuriates him more than unforced errors, you know, mental mistakes like a false start and being on different pages. That'll happen early in the season, especially in high school football where, you know, it's one scrimmage. I was out here for the scrimmage. More on that in a bit. Big 3rd and 15 here.
8: Steinke takes the snap, drops back. He's looking to pass, facing some pressure. Now he's charging ahead himself, and he's going to be taken down shy of the 10-yard line. Good third down defense from Bradley Tech, and we're going to get a field goal attempt here from Catholic Memorial.
7: Yeah, Steinke making the smart play there. He pulled the ball down and took off with it. We've seen him make some big plays with his legs last year. Boy, just as a sophomore, he put up some gaudy numbers. I mean, he put up some numbers that MJ Mitchell, he surpassed some of MJ Mitchell's stats from 2 years ago, which I wouldn't have bet any money on that. Left-footed kicker.
8: 30-yard field goal here for Will Kinnentater. It is up and away, and it is good from the left-footed kicker.
7: Wow, the kicking Kinnentater. He almost broke some windshields, car windshields on that one. Sent it across the street.
8: So it is 17-0 Catholic Memorial. We'll step aside and be right back with the rest of the second quarter after this on ESPN Milwaukee.
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8: 17-0 Catholic Memorial leads after a Will Kinnentater field goal. As now Kinnentater kicks it away to the Trojans. Return man takes it up to about the 22, where the Trojans will go for another series. A 3-and-out in their last series after they've been intercepted twice, once by Jesse Sopcich and once by Camden Shumpert.
7: Another great 3-man tackle on the kickoff coverage by Catholic Memorial. Matt Bergen, the special teams coordinator, he's like a mad scientist. We're seeing a different kick cover formation out there today. He does, so the kicker's back, and then there's two players stacked, four groups of two players stacked along the line, so you can't quite tell where that second wave's going to go, and it's been really effective here early on.
8: 10:58 to go in this first half. First and 10, ball in the 22 for Bradley Tech. Kamani Montgomery takes the snap, hands it off, and he comes away frustrated towards the sideline after the rush attempt is blown up, couple of yards lost.
7: Yeah, on that play, the quarterback had the option to pull the handoff or pull that ball out, kind of a read option type play, and both players grabbed the ball, and
8: how that works.
7: Held the play up about a second and a half, and by that time it was all over. Catholic Memorial defenders were right in his face. Another negative yardage play for Bradley Tech.
8: Second and 13 now, ball on the 19.
7: And I'm seeing some awesome things on the Bradley Tech sidelines from their coaching staff that I'll shout out here after this play.
8: As the whistle blows here, we'll see what this is. Just a reset. 10 minutes on the clock. Montgomery takes the snap, looking to throw. It's over the middle, and it's picked off for a third time. That is Jake Diebold. He's still taking it back to the 10, where he's taken down. Another Crusader interception.
7: Jake Diebold with a really nice play. He just dropped back in the coverage and played a little center field there. Read the quarterback's eyes, saw where that pass was going, and picked it off and took it the other way. Another big turnover, the third interception by Catholic Memorial here in this first half.
8: The senior defensive back, Jake Diebold, takes it up all the way to the 7-yard line on the interception return.
7: He did a nice job of snagging that ball. He looks like a wide receiver. He's making the triangle with his hands as he picked that ball off.
8: Hit him in stride. And now Steinke, another chance in the red zone, first and 7. He's got Camden Shumpert behind him. Shumpert's going to get the handoff running to his right, looking for an opening, and he is stopped short of the goal line. About three Trojans build a wall and keep him from scoring.
7: Bradley Tech undersized, but they're showing great heart and effort on these tackles. You know, they're wrapping up and they're driving their legs hard. Usually when you're an underdog team with not a big roster size, you start out and you're wrapping up and playing physical, and by the fourth quarter, you're pretty beat down. So we'll see if this continues. But I'm seeing Bradley Tech as we get ready. Three men in the backfield.
8: Second and one. Flowers comes back on the field, but the handoff goes to Camden Shumpert. But it's... touchdown. It's called a touchdown. All right. I thought they were blowing it dead. But Camden Shumpert with his second touchdown of the day, a pick six and now a rushing touchdown.
7: Camden Shumpert says, give me the rock and put six on my stats from the running back position. Camden Shumpert having a game here in 2026.
8: Crusaders faked out there with Namarian Flowers coming on the field.
7: Great, great lineup there. They had three running backs in the backfield, almost like an old wishbone.
8: 23-0 and make it 24 as Wilkin and Tater knocks it through the uprights once again. Crusaders with a big-time advantage here with 9:12 on the clock in the second quarter.
7: I mean, just physical football up front. Bradley Tech having a tough time matching, winning their individual battles. So earlier in this quarter, in this second quarter, a couple of the Bradley Tech players were really frustrated. Which it's tough. I mean, it's your first game of the season. You know, you're trying. Earlier today, we didn't know if this game was going to be played. I mean, there were some bad storms, and if there's lightning at all, this game's not being played.
8: Yep.
7: But the sky's cleared. It's looking good now. However, some frustration early from the Bradley Tech athletes on the sidelines, and the Bradley Tech coaching staff was all over that. Sat them down, talked them up, got them to calm down. I mean, you and I have seen in these type of situations, that's usually where the wheels fall off the wagon.
8: Yep.
7: Is the underdog team that doesn't have a lot of experience gets really upset, starts playing emotionally.
8: Can be tough when you're playing an opponent like this Catholic Memorial team as the return man takes it up just past the 22, the 22 again. 24-0 Catholic Memorial, 9 minutes to go in this second quarter, the kickoff of the 2026 season. Crusaders go on the road all the way to Sun Prairie next week.
7: Can't wait. And
8: brand new shiny stadium.
7: I'll give our counterparts in ESPN Madison a shout out. I was watching their YouTube coverage last night. Jesse Nelson and Dennis Semrau did the West DePere Sun Prairie East game, Sun Prairie West game. Yesterday from the field we'll be at next year.
8: Bank of Sun Prairie Stadium
7: and East and West both play their games there. Their logos are both on the field.
8: Yep.
7: Of course, they used to be one school, just Sun Prairie.
8: And they were typically very good.
7: A power school.
8: It's been a little different since they've split up, as you can expect. Splitting up the talent pool a little bit. First and 10, ball in the 22 for Bradley Tech. Catholic Memorial may have jumped. We'll see who they call this on.
7: Isaac Miller, it looked like he's saying he was drawn off, but he's smelling blood. He's eating today. So any advantage he can get.
8: And he gets the call. It's a false start. Wow, I thought that was going to be on Miller.
7: Miller's just...
8: It's a false start, so make it first and 15 Bradley Tech.
7: You talk about impact player. My jaw's dropped at his performance here today.
8: Yeah, the future Badger, if you're a fan of the team in Madison, tune into Catholic Memorial football this season. Yeah, get excited.
7: The only people more excited than us watching him right now are the Badger coaching staff. Yep.
8: And that'll be a theme throughout the season. I know the Journal Sentinel has done a good job covering it, but the Badgers focusing a little bit more on all the talent they have here in the state of Wisconsin and the Milwaukee area in particular.
7: Well, they had to. I mean, you got to. The key is you build a fence around the state first and foremost. Good football players here.
8: Montgomery takes the snap. A quick pass out to his left is complete to Fowler. He's got a short gain. Took a couple of big hits there. It'll be second down coming up.
7: So I was out here a week ago for their scrimmage, the Catholic Memorial scrimmage, Menominee Falls. And Menomonee Falls looked good to me. They were big. They had good size, and they played physical. They're moving the ball a little bit. But it's really in a scrimmage situation when you're not a coach and you're here, it was really hard to gauge because there were no numbers on the jerseys. It was their practice jerseys, and I couldn't tell who was who. And so you didn't know if there were backups, third string, freshmen coming in. But Menomonee Falls looked pretty good. Catholic Memorial's defense looked really good.
8: Got a second and 15 coming up here. Montgomery ready for the snap. He's got it. And he's going to have to huck it down the field where a Crusader was there waiting. Amir Jones

0: had it hit off his hands. Could have been interception number four. Third and long coming up.
1: Yeah, these passes, it's like playing 500. You know, you're throwing it as high as you can.
0: He chucked that one up there on second down. He was hoping for something there. Got a couple of nice passes converted on the first series. Have not seen a first down converted since.
1: And believe me, those secondary players on the Crusader defense, they are well aware of that.
0: They're chomping
1: at the
0: bit.
1: They want to eat. Shumpert said, I already got a pick six that I took to the house.
0: Interceptions from Sobchak. Shumpert, as you mentioned, took it to the house. And Jake DeBold thus far in this first half. Another long pass attempt from Montgomery. He's got a man down there. He was in triple coverage, though the ball falls to the turf. He was looking for Ezekiel Carson. Carson slow to get up, helped up by Crusaders defense.
1: Nico Gravos just leveled the Bradley Tech quarterback on that play. I mean, he buried him into this nice artificial turf here at Catholic Memorial.
0: So it is fourth and 15. And looks like we'll get another punt from Bradley Tech. Well, a little slow to get off the field. Montgomery, the quarterback, comes off and lays down on the sideline. You know he's feeling it.
1: Oh,
0: getting
1: yeah.
0: attacked out there.
1: Oh, yeah. I mean, he got crushed. And Nico Gravos has made some plays in this game already in the first half. I was interested to see him. It's his senior year. You know, so as you mentioned earlier in the broadcast.
0: And
1: oh, blocked.
0: It looks like he got blocked. It's a pop fly straight up. Isaac Miller has got it.
1: He almost fair caught that. Everybody stopped and watched.
0: Can't fair catch a blocked punt.
1: As Isaac Miller fair catched the blocked punt. I mean, have a game.
0: Yeah.
1: Isaac Miller. I don't know who got a piece of that, but they were bringing the heat on that.
0: Ball's on the 18-yard line for Catholic Memorial. Not a lot of long drives needed today from the Crusaders. As they lead 24-0 here.
1: What I'm seeing out of the starters, and we probably won't see them much in the second half, but, you know, they're playing with intensity, and they're playing the right way. You know, focused. They're not out for themselves or trying to get big stats. They're doing it as a team. Football is a different animal, man. You're not going to have success unless your teammates are doing their job.
0: Steinke takes the snap, fakes the handoff. He rolls out to his right. Pass is complete to Will Schmitzer, who's going to get stopped short of the end zone. Looked like he had enough for a first down. First catch of the season for Will Schmitzer, who looks to play a big role this year for the Crusaders.
1: And Ben Poindexter, the Crusader linebacker, 5'9", 190, the junior, laid a wallop on one of the defenders who was coming across the middle and not, you know, kind of lackadaisically, and Poindexter made him pay attention.
0: First down and three, Crusaders hurry up to the line, and guess who? Navarian Flowers finishes off his second touchdown of the afternoon.
1: Quick count. They go on one. Navarian Flowers, the fullback slash linebacker, 1-800-FLOWERS, delivers six on his stats. Second touchdown of the day for Navarian Flowers. 30-0 right now with the BAT coming in.
0: Second Curative Care Network Crusader touchdown for Navarian Flowers, the senior, as you said, linebacker and fullback.
1: And
0: extraordinaire.
1: He's a very good linebacker. One of the best linebackers in the state.
0: Kenan Tater knocks it through, and it is 31-0 Catholic Memorial over Bradley Tech. Navarian Flowers, 6'1", 235 pounds, listed as linebacker, O-lineman, and a running back. But, his specialty is
1: he is a football player.
0: Absolutely.
1: I mean, he is smart. He's all heart.
0: Lays it all out there.
1: He's fast, he's rangy, he plays with intelligence, he's intense. The kind of player that you win with. Him, Sobchak, the Lumberjack, Will Schmitzer, Isaac Miller. I mean, these players are football players on this team.
0: 31-0, Catholic Memorial, 7:16 on the clock in this second half. Stay tuned at halftime. We'll recap it for you if you missed anything from this one. I know we're all... You know, some people just getting off of work, maybe were watching a little bit of the Miz pitching while they were at work, wrapping up their Friday.
1: Against the Braves.
0: Guess what, Mike? He did pretty well.
1: Did he? What was his line?
0: Let me.
1: How many K's on his stats?
0: Miz had six shutout innings with six strikeouts.
1: Put six on his stats.
0: Yeah, there you go. Miz just wanted to play along with us. He knows. Catholic Memorial football is underway on ESPN Milwaukee every Friday for you from here through October, and Catholic Memorial hopes through November.
1: Well, it'll be interesting because as the newcomers to the Greater Metro Conference, and you talked about this in the open.
0: Going to be a dogfight.
1: The schedule this year is unbelievable.
0: Unbelievable.
1: It's probably the hardest schedule in the state out of any team.
0: Yeah.
1: Because not only are you coming into the Greater Metro, and they're going to have a target on their back, making the newcomers, the vaunted Catholic Memorial program, yep. These other Greater Metro teams are just going to have that game circled.
0: Oh, yeah.
1: On their schedule. And then this year, the Greater Metro Conference just happens to have a two-game crossover with the Classic Eight Conference. And who did Catholic Memorial draw this year?
0: How about the two best teams?
1: Arrowhead and Muskego. Come on.
0: I mean,
1: Bill Young had to be reaching for the antacids when he saw the schedule.
0: And those are your weeks three and four. So technically your actual conference play is delayed.
1: And this is
0: six,
1: something we'll talk more about, but in years past,
0: week five, excuse me,
1: they scheduled a really tough non-conference schedule early on because they knew they would take care of business in the Parkland Conference.
0: First and 10, ball in the 35 for Bradley Tech as Montgomery takes the snap, rolls out, does a good job avoiding pressure. He has another pass over the middle, but over the head of his receiver, and it hits the turf, second down. But we have a flag in the backfield. Might have a late hit here on Catholic Memorial.
1: Jesse Sobchak, the technician, almost had his second pick of the game.
0: Yeah, Bill Young's not going to like this if it's a late hit. Already a penalty move. Bradley Tech up to the 35.
1: Yeah, there's some, you know, when you're good news and bad news. The good news is you're up 31 to nothing. The bad news is you've got some penalties that'll make Bill Young angry.
0: And it is a penalty on Catholic Memorial. Bradley Tech's going to move up to midfield here.
1: Yeah, that's a big one.
0: With two big penalties, Bradley Tech gained a ton of yards. First time back in Crusader territory since that first series.
1: And when Bill Young gets frustrated, he doesn't scream and holler. He just makes you work. He gets your attention, and then you have to work.
0: No, that's fine. But
1: you just need work. He'll work you out of your bad habits, Coach Young, the Hall of Famer.
0: Oh, yeah. 31 to nothing. Catholic Memorial, 6:50 and ticking on the clock in the second quarter. Montgomery, another fake handoff. He breaks free here, takes it himself, and it's going to be a gain of about three as he tumbles into the Catholic Memorial sideline.
1: It was a nice fake by the Bradley Tech quarterback, but he didn't gain much out of that. 3 yards, 3 yard pickup.
0: Mike, speaking of a Hall of Fame coach, we also need to discuss the addition to the Crusaders coaching staff this season.
1: I was shocked.
0: An exciting one.
1: I did not know about this, but Steve Rux, the former head coach at Waukesha West, former Wolverine head coach who's in the Hall of Fame and also whose dad was inducted in the Hall of Fame, was that Ed Rux was the head coach at Oconomowoc for years. Oconomowoc Stadium is called Ed Rux Stadium. And I found out Coach Rux was coaching.
0: Second and 7 here. Montgomery, his pass is incomplete, a little bit high for his receiver, DeWitt.
1: Oh, my. On that snap, they brought Isaac Miller and Khalil Jones from the same side stacked against each other. Who do you block on that, Matt Yazel?
0: It's a tough choice.
1: But Coach Rux was teaching at Catholic Memorial. He stepped down as head coach a couple years ago at Waukesha West.
0: He retired in 2024.
1: And he's won state titles. As a matter of fact, he won a state title when Catholic Memorial was in the Classic Eight they had three teams win the state title. Catholic Memorial won the D4 title, Waukesha West won the D2 title, and Arrowhead won the D1 title, all from the same conference.
0: Third and seven here for Bradley Tech. Ball on the 47 of Catholic Memorial. 6.5 to go in this first half. Montgomery takes the snap. He's dropping back. Looking to pass long once again. This is dangerous once again, and it's picked off for the fourth time today. This is Amir Jones with his first.
1: He's gone.
0: He's striding down the sideline, and he takes it into the end zone. A pick six for Amir Jones.
1: Great catch by Amir Jones, backpedaling, two hands high.

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1: What the young man could do.
2: Okay.
1: But he is pouring his heart out there.
2: Let's talk a little bit more about Bradley Tech and their history. So Bradley Tech used to be Milwaukee Boys Tech back in the day. And if you're from Milwaukee like I am, they were a power in the 70s and late 60s and 70s into the 80s. And my grandfather went there and my uncles went there, and they were all part of the Boys Tech alumni. That was a big thing. Just passionate and had a following, one of the biggest schools in the Milwaukee City area. And Dan Brunner, who's the president of the Wisconsin Football Coaches Association, was a running back at Boys Tech. Brunner the Runner, they used to call him.
1: That works.
2: And now he runs the state association.
1: Kickoff is away. Returner comes just shy of the 20 for Bradley Tech, and that's where they will begin their next drive. And the running clock starts as well with 5 minutes to go in the second quarter.
2: We knew Bradley Tech would have their work cut out for them today, and their coaching staff is trying to keep it together. Number five, who got crushed by Isaac Miller in that first series, has still not been back. So,
1: yeah, MPS school, Bradley Tech now 3-6 season last year.
2: So in 1978 or 79, I attended Milwaukee Boys Tech, now Bradley Tech.
1: It's like we're going to have a timeout on the field, by the way. Go ahead, Mike.
2: I attended their state championship basketball game against La Crosse, and they won the state title in just a thrilling game. Wynn Parkinson, the longtime basketball coach and football coach for a time, but Wynn, just a great basketball coach. He won the state title back in that year, and that place was rocking, and me being a little kid, I thought that was the best. That seemed like being at a university. You know, we were in the old UW field house, and it was a state title. I was sitting near the student section and the parents, and that was off the hook. So I always have a soft spot for Milwaukee Boys Tech, Milwaukee Bradley Tech. And, of course, our guy, Warren Price, the City Conference historian, who you've done some basketball games with.
1: I did get to do a game with him last year. Yeah,
2: he is just a font of information. He could go on for days about Bradley Tech and their rich tradition and history.
1: Yeah, I got to learn a little bit about MPS basketball. It is a competitive hoops conference.
2: That's a fun hoops conference,
1: yep,
2: man.
1: A lot of fun that game was.
2: You know, football... And what happens in Milwaukee, and I'll talk about this more today, but what happens in the city conference is what's different than these traditional football powers in the suburbs in southeastern Wisconsin is they've got large, well-funded youth football programs where these kids learn how to play coming up. Mm-hmm. They don't have that in the city conference. They're trying to get it together.
1: First and 10 for Bradley Tech. Ball on the 21. Montgomery back in there. And he gets the pass off while being hit, and it is complete for a short gain. That is Jimmy Nixon once again, the running back with the catch.
2: A few years ago, it was probably 15 years ago now, Milwaukee Riverside had a good feeder program, and it paid huge dividends. You know, that team in D1 actually got to, like, the final eight in the playoffs. Milwaukee Riverside, they were legit. Mm-hmm. And they had a feeder program that they instituted. Tough to keep that going, though. You got to get funding. You got to get equipment.
1: Yep.
2: You got to get a place to practice. You got to get organization and get the kids to come there.
1: Yeah, you certainly know in the largest city in the state, there's plenty of talent out there. You just got to put it in the right places as Montgomery rolls out. And that's a nice completed pass once again to Nixon right along the sideline. He gets hit going into his own bench, and it's going to be third and short here unless they gave him enough for it. They did. They gave him a first down.
2: Nice job. Nice job on that. Just an out pattern to the sticks, and the QB put the ball right there. Completion, move the

0: chains for Bradley Tech, the Trojans.
1: And the running clock now with Catholic Memorial up 38-0 here in the second quarter. 3:10 and ticking. First and 10, ball on the 32. So Bradley Tech will have to get moving here if they want to put something on the board here before the half comes to an end. Montgomery facing the pressure from Miller. He rolls out. Now Navarian Flowers is on him. He gets the pass off, and it's just too long for his receiver all the way down by the 30.
0: Receiver stopped running. The QB's looking at him like, I got an arm. Keep running. Keep running. I would have hit you.
1: Then he slipped, it looked like, realizing that, like, oh, he got it there.
0: Before this first half ends, let's just talk here for a minute. It's the middle of August. School's not even back in session yet, and when I was writing for the American Football Coaches Association magazine, every year around this time I would do what's called an ode to the grind, which is a shout out to the hardworking high school football student athletes on both teams. I'm Bradley Tech and Catholic Memorial. This is the time of year, mid-August, where families go on vacations. Family, you know, friends are hanging out. You hang out. You
1: I mean,
0: get your
1: school
0: fun.
1: Hasn't even started.
0: You
1: yet,
0: get huh? your fun in before you have to go back to school,
1: yeah,
0: right?
1: Classes haven't
0: you know,
1: started.
0: Families take their kids up north and they go on family trips, and you're just trying to get beach time in. Not if you're playing high school football.
1: Nope.
0: While your friends are off at the lakefront.
1: Yep.
0: You're in the weight room,
1: Bradford Beach,
0: and you're doing training camp. And, you know, and getting ready for school and getting all your stuff together, you're already hard working just for 9 games under the lights here on Fridays.
1: Yeah.
0: And it's nine games for year-round work. It's an ode to the grind.
1: Catholic Memorial timeout there, their first of the half. That timeout is brought to you by Perspire Sauna Studio Brookfield. Everyone deserves a timeout to recharge. No spa time for these kids, as you're talking about here, because classes haven't even started. It is August 21st, but that is when high school football starts across the state of Wisconsin.
0: I mean, so the coaching staff on both
1: actually
0: teams.
1: Yesterday, as you mentioned, a bunch of games started yesterday. The first few weeks, you have kind of the Thursday, Friday thing. Catholic Memorial plays next Thursday.
0: Yeah, we got two Thursday games this year on our schedule.
1: Second and 10 here. Montgomery drops back. Another completed pass. This one caught by Carson. He's going to be just shy of a first down, it looks like, maybe by a yard.
0: So this new conference that Catholic Memorial's in, the greater metro, is a monster. It's a beast. Good football programs, each one with great youth programs that we talked about. Sussex Hamilton has, you know, the youth Charger football, and they've built a really good program. They got a weight room training facility that's unbelievable.
1: They gave Bradley Tech the first down there. It looks like he reached across the line. First and 10 from the 43. Minute 42 to go. Montgomery has to get rid of it while he's being sacked, and Flowers nearly intercepted it.
0: Navarian Flowers runs over and bear hugs one of the Bradley Tech assistant coaches. He's like, I almost had that one. It would have been 6.
1: As the running clock here will run this half down in just a minute 20 here.
0: So you talk about the hardworking coaches. Let's give a shout out to the Bradley Tech coaches. So you have all this thing where there's no school going on. So you got to round up your 40 players, gather them like herding cats. You know, you got to herd them all. You got to get them to practice. You got to get them on the bus, and you got to bring them out to Waukesha in August. You know, they aren't in school. When you're in school, they're kind of captive.
1: Yeah.
0: You know, you know where they are.
1: 47 seconds to go. This pass goes incomplete. And maybe give the Trojans one more play here in this half unless they call timeout, which they will. I don't know. It's Catholic Memorial looks like calling a timeout.
0: Yeah, they want the ball again. And that's basically for, you know,
1: to secure clock, that running clock.
0: And a clock. You want to run some quick offense, short clock, quick-timed offense, just to get the reps in. We talked about in high school football, there's no preseason games. There's one scrimmage. you know, an hour and a half or whatever that was.
1: Yep.
0: Untimed, unscored. You know, you get a little feel for how your players are physically, but, you know, it's hard unless you're on the field in a live game situation. It's hard to judge where you are as a team. You hit the ground running.
1: Yeah. So maybe, you know, I think Catholic Memorial ultimately will benefit from the schedule shift of instead of this game being against Franklin, one of the best teams in the state year after year, that being your first test in a real game against a real team.
0: Yep.
1: You know, you have this game against Bradley Tech, a team that's out here fighting hard and doing whatever they can against you, but obviously that you have the advantage against roster-wise before you get into that. It's more like a college basketball, right? Like most
0: Absolutely.
1: Teams in college basketball, D1 programs, you know, you get a few lower-level D1 schools to start off your season, and then you get into some bigger matchups.
0: Well, and there's a couple different ways to look at your non-conference schedule. Obviously, they hit the ground running against really tough opponents in previous years when they were in the Parkland because they knew they could take care of business in the Parkland. I think getting out of the Parkland Conference is a really good move for Catholic Memorial.
1: Yeah.
0: I hope the fan base is ready for their record. You know, they won't be 10-1, 8-1, 7-2. You know, they may be 6-3, 5-4 even.
1: Yeah.
0: But
1: just
0: they're
1: going to
0: be better in the playoffs. And we're going to talk about how that related to that Grafton game last year.
1: Just got to get in if you're Catholic Memorial when you're looking at a schedule like they are. As this 3rd and 10 play, Montgomery rolling out to his right. He's got a completed catch, but his receiver down just shy of the first down, I believe, if they gave him the catch.
0: Oh, it looks like they did not.
1: And no catch. So 4th down coming up and another Crusader timeout, again brought to you by Perspire Sauna Studio Brookfield. Everyone deserves a timeout to recharge. And Catholic Memorial looking to make a quick strike here. Just 27 seconds on the clock, though.
0: So this new conference is going to offer us better broadcasts.
1: 100%.
0: Because these games are going to be great.
1: Weeks
0: each and every
1: three
0: week.
1: Three through, what, 8 or 9? I mean, get your popcorn out.
0: I mean,
1: for
0: Catholic
1: every
0: Memorial
1: one.
0: Against Arrowhead, Muskego, Marquette, Sussex Hamilton, Brookfield Central, Brookfield East, Germantown. Are you kidding me?
1: You just rattle it all off, other than Sun Prairie West next week.
0: That's eight games against eight of the best football programs in the state. Not only will that make for really good games to listen to, last year we had 7 running clocks in a row.
1: Yep.
0: During the season, that's not good for anyone. You know, and as a result, Catholic Memorial, you can only play your starters half a game when you're in a running clock situation. It's both a safety concern and a sportsmanship thing. So your backups get plenty of reps. But when we saw, what did we see in that Grafton state semifinal last year? A Grafton team that played a tough schedule themselves. We saw 4 quarters of football where Catholic Memorial was right there. And Grafton scored, what, 21 unanswered points in the last 7 minutes? And
1: Montgomery takes the snap. He's going to throw it quickly out to his receiver who makes the catch and is tackled out of bounds. Catholic Memorial out of timeouts. He's going to come up short of the first down, it looks like.
0: Yeah, I think this half is going to end.
1: Yeah, Crusaders just aren't going to have enough time. Oh, the offense is coming out. Yeah, there's no way. 5, 4, 3, 2. It's not happening, Crusaders.
0: They just don't want me to finish my point. Bill Young said, I heard enough of you talk.
1: Yeah, it's not happening. All right, the first half comes to a close. 38-0. Catholic Memorial leads going into the break here at Catholic Memorial High School. We will step aside and recap the first half after this. Urchell Real Estate Halftime Show gets underway on ESPN Milwaukee.
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5: All right, welcome back to the Tony Wendorf & Associates broadcast booth here at Catholic Memorial High School. Matt Yazel, Mike Padol with you. Catholic Memorial's up 38-0, Mike.
6: I got people busting my chops that my put six on my stats
5: are
6: lackluster. Well, you know, game one of the season, it's 38-0. How emphatic am I going to be? Am I going to be screaming and hollering? I'm a clown. I juggle. And, you know, wear my clown shoes. But so let's get back to what we were talking about at the end of that half. And that's this new conference and the new schedule and how that played into that Grafton game. And we saw a couple of tough – the level three and level four games last year were really tough for Catholic Memorial. But there weren't many situations where Catholic Memorial starters played four quarters of football last year. It was basically seven running clocks in a row. You're playing half a game. So then you get to the playoffs, and you got to give it your all four quarters. And not like they weren't prepared. They win that game, they could have easily won the state championship last year. Because we saw Grafton win the state title in a really barn burner game themselves in the state championship. That could have easily been Catholic Memorial. That team was cut of that good of stuff.
5: Yep.
6: But you look at what happened at the end of that game, and you look at what's happened in the elimination games the last couple of years, and I just think that the season-long progression of an easy conference wasn't doing you any favors in the postseason. Come the postseason, from an adversity standpoint, from a conditioning standpoint, and from a mental toughness standpoint, Grafton came back and had it rolling last year in that game. And really, Catholic Memorial wasn't tested a lot. Now, this year, they're going to be tested each and every week.
5: Yep.
6: And you know, the old saying, it's a little cliche, but I like it, the rising tide raises all ships. And look no further than the Marquette University basketball, men's basketball program. When they were in a mid-major conference and announced that they were going to the Big East, people thought they were crazy.
5: Yep.
6: They thought, oh, boy, this is the end of Marquette. They're not going to be any good. They're going to lose a lot of games in the Big East. Well, what happened? They knew they had to raise their standards. They poured money into their basketball program. I think at that point they became the third highest spending program in men's basketball behind Kentucky and Duke. And so what happened? Not only they were super competitive in the Big East immediately, and they got to the Final Four.
5: Yeah.
6: So it's one of those things, you know, having D. Wade will help, but it's one of those
5: Dwayne
6: things.
5: Wade.
6: It's one of those things where not Dean Wade.
5: Right. He's all right, dude.
6: It's one of those things where when you have to step your game up, the whole program needs to lock arms and build things up. And I expect to see that out of Catholic Memorial. You know, they were in the Classic Eight. This isn't new to Bill Young.
5: Yep.
6: He was in maybe the best conference in the history of high school football in Wisconsin.

0: in the old Classic 8. So this is kind of a return to how it used to be.
1: And we'll talk plenty more about the move to the Greater Metro Conference for Catholic Memorial throughout the season as they lead 38-0 at halftime over Bradley Tech in week one of the season. 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
3: 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I'm Lance Davis and joined by a guy who's been around Catholic Memorial pretty much his entire life. He's an assistant coach, a head coach. He works in the ministry there as well, and he does it all. It is Mike Bacanic joins us here on the half. And coach, thanks for the time. This is your 16th season now coaching football at CMH. What has kept your passion about coaching at CMH year after year?
15: Yeah, good to be with you, Lance. It's a great question. I'd say the simplest way I could answer that, working besides Coach Young. I mean, it's really not possible to work with him on a day-in and day-out basis and not have that same fire that he has rub off on you. So that's honestly always been one of the biggest influences and reasons I got that instilled in me when I was an athlete underneath him. I get that same direction and mentorship working alongside him. So it's really easy in that sense to remain passionate about it. But overall, I really relish the opportunity to be a part of, you know, a student athlete's aha moment. You know, that point where your instruction really clicks and then you get to just ride the wave of improvement and success with that athlete. That would be, you know, one of the main reasons I keep coming back and doing this year after year.
3: Catholic Memorial's Director of Campus Ministry, Assistant Football Coach Mike Bacanic joins us here on the Halftime Show. You're also the head wrestling coach and assistant track and field coach. How has coaching different sports over your time at CMH made you a better football coach?
15: I'll have to lean back on Coach Young first because he modeled it so well for me, right? He was my wrestling coach because he was a longtime wrestling coach here as well, very successful in that as well. So he modeled that for me as well as he's our throws coach. So I get to see him, you know, on the track in spring. So not only did I have, you know, a great model to show me how to navigate that. You know, it's taught me, you know, especially being the head coach of wrestling, how important scheduling and having key milestones that, you know, you want your group to hit and, you know, throughout the calendar year. And because me personally, those three sports you mentioned, Lance, I have a few kids who are playing all three of those sports as well. It's also just taught me to treat each kid individually and treat them in the moment in that season, to not, you know, let anything that affected them in the prior fall season in football bring it onto the mat in wrestling, you know, onto the track in spring. So it's taught me, you know, a great deal, you know, of patience and also how to focus my coaching on that specific season.
3: Let's talk about your receiving corps. You do coach receivers here at CMH. It's a deep group, but kind of, you know, run us through what can we expect this year from this group?
15: Yeah, this is, you know, I've gotten the fortunate to kind of coach almost every offensive position over my 16 years here. But I've been focused on receivers the last couple here. And in that time, this is the deepest and most talented receiving corps we've had. Very deep and athletic receivers and senior heavy as well. But we got a good mix of underclassmen as well. You know, Dusty Roach clearly is a difference maker. We saw that last year on both sides of the ball. And I think with him being settled on where his future is up in Madison, his focus has been unlike anything I've seen this off season, especially him coming off an injury. He's going to be ready to go here very shortly. Nezi Hassanoglu is an underclassman who we expect very, very big things out of. Very good baseball player. His dad played for us as well, so he's got the family connection. But, you know, I just said I'm a track coach here, Lance. He's a kid that every track coach would want to have on his team. Unfortunately, one of his other main sports is baseball. But he might, to me, be the fastest kid in this building. So to have those two guys kind of as our featured, you know, part of our passing attack is going to be great. But the guys behind them, I'll just say three seniors, Rig Waterman, Jackson Reish, and Joey Rice, who've really been stepping up in practice, especially since we've had some injuries with the two guys, as I mentioned, who we see as, you know, the focal points. Those three seniors have just done an outstanding job this summer, and they've showed us that we not only can we rely on them when we have to put them in there for, you know, to sub for Dusty. We know he's a defensive player. We're going to be confident in throwing them the ball. So to have the depth this year is really, really exciting.
3: Mike Bosanich joins us as our halftime guest this week on the Urchell Real Estate Halftime Show. And in addition to coaching three sports, Mike, you also are the director of campus ministry. How does your faith and your role in ministry influence the way you mentor these student athletes in all the sports?
15: Yeah, you know, great question, Lance. I mean, the reason I got into ministry is because I first got into coaching. And again, I'm blessed and honored that, you know, coach brought me back in again as just a volunteer in the beginning. I thought I was going to do this for 1 year. But after the, you know, my second, third, fourth year of being in his program and seeing the way that he operates this, it reminded me that the work that Coach Young has done for Catholic Memorial goes way beyond the football field. And he showed me that you can have a very important and immediate impact in the most important aspects of our life. You know, and for me, as my role here as campus minister, that's really their spiritual health and their spiritual well-being. When I saw that I was able to impact that without even having a role in ministry at this school, it certainly gave me clarity on really what my purpose was at this school and in my life, which is to use my talents as a coach and with my theology background to infuse these two together and show our student athletes, you know, healthy ways to prioritize these very important things in their lives. Athletics is important here. Academics is clearly number one, but we're trying to make sure that they understand the spiritual aspect of it has to be a priority and a main priority as well. So it's been a joy to get to infuse that and work with our athletic director, Matt Bergen, to infuse that not just in our football team, but all areas of our athletic department.
3: Mike, we're here. Another football season. What excites you about this team the most, and what can CMH football fans look forward to this year?
15: Yeah, there's a lot of things, Lance, that I could pick here, but I was just doing this math yesterday. I was on the field, and Coach Young was talking to our seniors, and I think I counted 20 or 21 of them. We haven't had that big of a group in a long time, probably Luke Fox's senior year. They're all of different skill levels and size, shapes and sizes, but they are all equally passionate about football. And they're passionate, and their playmaking ability really, really excites me. So, you know, all 20 of them are going to have a big impact on the success of our year. And again, we got a lot. I'm excited for Dalton for year two of him. And Will Schmitzer is clearly someone who's poised to have an even better year than what he's shown the last couple of years. But really, to me, this senior group stands out. And so I'm just excited to see them put the helmets and strap up on Friday nights.
3: That's Mike Basanich, Director of Campus Ministry, Assistant Football Coach, Head Wrestling Coach, and Assistant Track and Field Coach from Catholic Memorial. This is the Urchell Real Estate Halftime Show. We'll get you back out to Catholic Memorial for the start of the second half with Mike and Matt. That's next on your home for Crusaders football, 94.5 ESPN and ESPN Milwaukee on YouTube.
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1: And welcome back to Catholic Memorial High School in our Tony Wendorf and Associates broadcast booth. Matt Yazel, Mike Padol with you here. Week one of the prep football season in Catholic Memorial is cruising right now against Bradley Tech, 38-0, a running clock to start this half, and the Crusaders will start with the ball as it's Will Schmitzer receiving the kickoff at the 30. He's got it up to the 40. He's got some blockers working for him. Midfield, bring it to the 40, the 30, and Schmitzer is taken down. What a strong return to start this second half.
0: Will Schmitzer was on the second level of blockers receiving that pooch kick because they didn't want to kick it to the deep men. They kicked it to the lumberjack, and the lumberjack just started swinging his axe and matriculated his way up the field. Can't stop a good lumberjack.
1: Will Schmitzer, last year we talked extensively, a sophomore being a captain on the team. And I guess we didn't confirm the captain's list for this year yet. We'll work on that for next week. But, yeah, now a junior.
0: He does everything. I mean, he plays linebacker. He's an all-star linebacker. He's an all-star tight end.
1: Steinke hands it off to Devon Williams Jr. He goes straight up the middle and a nice gain, about 5 or 6 on first down.
0: Will Schmitzer's one of those all-around Captain America-like football players that come into Catholic Memorial's program, and Bill Young grooms them and builds them up, and he does everything on the field. Just a guy you can win with. And Navarian Flowers is like that. Jesse Sobchak is like that. Isaiah Miller was just dominant in that first half.
1: Second and 5, ball on the 25 of Bradley Tech for the Crusaders. Steinke takes the snap. He's going to hand it to Williams Jr. once again, bouncing out to his left. He's got a first down and more to the 10.
0: Oh, flag.
1: He's going to waltz into the end zone, but we'll wait on the flag. The Crusaders are celebrating, but the flag back at around the 25.
0: He might get a chop block. Number two on Bradley Tech. Jimmy Nixon. I think he got hit low.
1: Early looks like this touchdown is not going to stand.
0: DWJ is going, come on! I had six on my stats!
1: Williams Jr. picked up basically all of the yards on the first drive, but Flowers finished off with the touchdown from
0: totally
1: the one.
0: Vultured his touchdown.
1: Yeah, that was a vulture touchdown for sure.
0: Sounds like my fantasy team.
1: DWJ had about 90 yards rushing on that drive. And yeah, the Crusaders are being sent way back here.
0: As chop block.
1: It was second and five from the 25. Now they're sent back to the 35.
0: They haven't even started walking it off yet.
1: And again, we got a running clock here, folks. It's already 9.5 left in this third quarter.
0: Yeah, so this clock is moving while the refs are, you know, walking the ball back. And
1: the half's going to fly by. Oh, now they're moving them back to the 40. So a 15-yard penalty. Second and 20. Steinke lines up right behind his center. DWJ in the backfield. And he's going to fake it to him. Steinke lets a pass go, and it's complete. Caught by Nezi Hizanalu. And he is still trucking along, nearly taken down. And now he is taken down at about the 12-yard line. A nice catch by the sophomore.
0: Now, Nezi showed some speed on that one. After securing the rock, he boosted his rack numbers by slipping a defender and taking it to the middle of the field. You know, they thought he was going to spin to the outside. He turned to the inside. Big gain for Nezi. Nice toss by Dalton Steinke, too. Last year, let's just review, Dalton Steinke was injured his freshman year. He comes into his sophomore year as the starting quarterback for Catholic Memorial, and he played excellent. He played excellent all year long.
1: Really established himself again as dual-threat quarterback, and excited to see the step up in year two as the starter. And we're going to get a full start on Catholic Memorial. That's been a theme you don't want to see today for the Crusaders.
0: No, and
1: if
0: again,
1: you can nitpick.
0: Again, unforced error, the kind of thing that drives Bill Young, the Hall of Fame coach, crazy.
1: Yep.
0: You know, it's and it takes a while to gel on that offensive line. But you got another week to get it in order, because then things heat up quickly with Arrowhead, Muskego, and then the greater Metro.
1: First and 15, ball on the 18. Steinke's going to hand it to DWJ, who bounces to the outside, but a nice tackle to prevent likely a touchdown there from Carson Ezekiel.
0: He had a jab step and a hip shimmy, a jab step to his left and a hip shimmy to his right. He was trying to break it out to the perimeter. He would have been gone, but really good tackle by Bradley Tech to kind of rein him in. But man, we saw DWJ, including a touchdown in that Grafton State semifinal game last year, where he put a hand on the ground to keep his balance.
1: Outstanding.
0: It was spectacular.
1: Playoff game from DWJ to cap off a great season, where coming in, remember, we weren't really sure what the running game was going to look like for the Crusaders, but he really stepped up when they needed him to. Second and 12 now from the 15. Another late handoff to DWJ. He pounds through the middle for a first down.
0: I like that play by Catholic Memorial. It's a delayed draw. And on the delayed draw, what you're doing is you're letting your offensive linemen go to work. You're letting them road grade and block defenders downfield. That gave DWJ just a half a step to use his vision and pick his hole.
1: And beg your pardon, he's actually short of the first down. Needed a little more than I thought from our angle. Third and 3 coming up. Ball's on the 7-yard line. Just 6:10 to go in this third quarter.
0: Yeah, that's the power package right there.
1: And handed it off to Demarion Flowers. He's got one man to beat, but he can't beat him. Carson again, another good tackle from the corner of Bradley Tech. And it's fourth down.
0: Yeah. Jaron Wilson-Lewis, and he was actually pulled out of the game earlier today. and he's come back with a vengeance, playing like his hair's on fire.
1: So
0: only got 5 minutes and 43 seconds left in this quarter. The running clock.
1: It's doing its thing. It's ticking away. As we'll see, fourth and seven here, and Catholic Memorial's offense still on the field. Looking to finish off what they started. Will Kinnatator is 1 for 1 in field goals on the day and has made all his extra points. Fourth and seven here. Ball on the 10-yard line. Fake handoff here. Steinke's going to take it himself, and he's going to slip and go down. And a fourth down stop for Bradley
0: and
1: Tech.
0: Late flag.
1: A late flag. What
0: thrown
1: happened there?
0: High into the air. That ref's showing midseason arm there with his flag toss.
1: What happened there? Bradley Tech had a fourth down stop. And it looks like they just gifted the Crusaders a first down.
0: He got height on that flag. He just threw it straight up in the air.
1: He hucked it up there.
0: He's like, watch my arm.
1: And now we're all just standing around watching the clock tick down, too. The refs are figuring it out. 4:40 on the clock.
0: We had a game a couple years ago where Catholic Memorial was, I think it was against Pius. And the score was gaudy. And Catholic Memorial was winning in blowout fashion. And a player was injured and on the field. And Bill Young stood there, and he turned around and yelled at the clock keeper, run the clock, while the player was down and injured, because you can. That's like the only time you can stop the clock. Mm. With Bill Young, they were up 72-0 or something like that. And Bill Young turned from the field and said, keep the clock going. I said, yes, sir.
1: Sorry. So still trying to figure it out on the field here.
0: Well, it's now first down.
1: It looks like first down Bradley Tech. So they did. Catholic Memorial's offense was standing out there. Now the defense has come on the field. So maybe it turned into a no call after all, and the Trojans get their fourth down stop.
0: Well, it was a good stop, and it was a good tackle on Navarian Flowers. Just really good job by Bradley Tech, showing fight. And that's what you want. If you're a city conference team to come in here, you know, you're measuring your team series at a time.
1: So first and 10 for Bradley Tech. Ball on the 6-yard line, though. So they're in the danger zone with this Crusaders defense that has 4 interceptions today.
0: You get into the city conference, they're going to win some football games.
1: Montgomery, got the backup quarterback, thrust into duty, takes the snap. His pass there was a little bit short and incomplete. Throwing to Nixon.
0: That's the good news for this Crusader team. They're up 38-0. It's a running clock situation, pitching a shutout. Yet there's still a lot of things they can clean up that Bill Young... That's the best of both worlds for Bill Young, because he can put the film on and show that there's lots of work to do.
1: 2:26 only left in this third quarter. Second and 10 for Bradley Tech. Ball on the 6-yard line. Montgomery gets the pass off right away. It's in the air and it's caught. Nice catch from Ezekiel Carson. He's got a first down and more, taken out of bounds at the 22.
0: Nice timing play and great concentration by the receiver, Carson, to just keep his eye on the ball and high point it. He went up for that one like he was going for a rebound.
1: A first down, first and 10, ball on the 21, 1:45 on the clock. Third quarter here, Catholic Memorial up 38-0 over Bradley Tech.
0: And the intimidating, daunting shadow of the end zone no longer right on their heels.
1: Gives you a sense of relief.
0: It's a long day when the other defense is trying to put a safety on the board.
1: Montgomery gets a pass away, and that one is broken up. Good job from Crusader defense. Sam Stabler, the freshman, broke that one up. Number 34, Sam Stabler. First time we've called his name.
0: Well, folks, jot this name down.
1: 6'4", Mike.
0: Cartier Calvert on that last play was just held big time. He's a defensive lineman for Catholic Memorial, only a sophomore. 6'6", 236. only a sophomore. And Matt Bergen was telling me, he said, man, he's going to be a monster defensive end by the time he's done here. He's a really good basketball player, too. 6'6", 235, only a sophomore. What are they feeding kids these days?
1: 30 seconds to go in the third. Pass complete once again. This is Nixon, and he's going to have another first down, a couple in a row for Bradley Tech as he's taken out of bounds at the 36.
0: Nice job by Bradley Tech. Let's point out that it's Catholic Memorial's second-string defense. However, good job by Bradley Tech. They're not intimidated, and they're moving the chains.
1: And that's going to be the end of the third quarter here. Catholic Memorial up 38-0. We'll be back with the fourth on ESPN Milwaukee.
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1: Fourth quarter underway here. Catholic Memorial with a running clock. 38-0 they lead. As Bradley Tech gets their drive underway here, or their continuing drive, actually. They've gotten a couple of first downs on this drive dating back to the end of the third.
0: A wild play when we were coming back from break. The ball carrier for Bradley Tech fumbled the rock, and it bounced straight back up to him in traffic. It was like he was doing a crossover dribble.
1: Montgomery is going to hand it off to his running back. There has just been nothing doing all day in the rushing game. And Yandiel Rodriguez, 5'7", running back, couldn't gain anything there.
0: No, and he ran head first in the cardiac Calvert, 6'6", 235, the sophomore. Bradley Tech's looking like, I thought Isaac Miller was out of the game. No, it's just another giant dude.
1: there's some other talented kids over there on the sideline. A lot of size on this Crusader defensive line, offensive line. And if you stay tuned, we'll be talking to one of those offensive linemen. Max Urchell set to join us on our postgame show.
0: Oh, can't wait to talk to Max.
1: Stay tuned for that. Montgomery, a nice pass in traffic, facing some pressure over the middle. That's Devin DeWint making the catch right at the 45, Fourth down coming up and three to go for the Trojans.
0: Montgomery hanging in there for Bradley Tech as quarterback. He's taking some licks, and he keeps coming out. He keeps throwing the rock. He's throwing the pill to the perimeter, doing a nice job. Fourth and three here.
1: 9:45 and ticking. This will go by in about that exact time here with the running clock. Unless Bradley Tech can put something on the board. Got to get a first down here on fourth and three.
0: They want us to get dinner in and the Packer game in.
1: And we got a flag here. Trojans are going to go back five more. Fourth and eight coming up.
0: You know, Bradley Tech, it's hard to gauge how their team will be because tonight they've just been under siege by the front seven defenders of Catholic Memorial just crashing the LOS. And so they've been under siege all game long. So it's hard to tell, but they're going to win some football games in the city conference.
1: See what they can do here on fourth and eight from the 40. Montgomery drops back facing heavy pressure. He rolls out away from it, but he's going to have to head out of bounds. Short, well short of the first down. Back to the Crusaders it goes.
0: Nice job by the second string defense for Catholic Memorial. A lot of young guns out there right now getting some live snaps. And it's good. You got to get some live snaps in these next 2 weeks because things are going to heat up quickly. The defending state champs in Division One in week three.
1: And that week three game against Arrowhead you're talking about, it was, again, I mentioned in the pregame, the number one rated Milwaukee area school, according to the Milwaukee Journal Sentinel. That week three game is one of just two games Catholic Memorial is playing at Carroll University, which has been the main home of the team for the last few years, long time. But yeah, just two home games on the regular season schedule. Obviously, who knows come playoff time. But yeah, that week three game against Arrowhead is under the big lights, if you will.
0: Yeah.
1: Catholic Memorial playing two home games at Waukesha South High School this year.
0: There will be a ton of attention in that week three matchup against Arrowhead. You know, Billy Young won't want to hear it because he wants to focus on Sun Prairie. But that week three against Arrowhead, it'll be a great gauge to see where this team's at.
1: Got a timeout here from Bradley Tech.
0: Arrowhead winning a state championship, getting back in the prominence after having kind of a drought of state championships, of course, for a football dynasty in Wisconsin.
1: 7:54 on the clock. Catholic Memorial leading 38-0. Growing up in Madison, Arrowhead was like holy grail of just like, you know, we didn't play them or anything in our conference, but you just knew from afar how good they were in football, pretty much every of the primary sports.
0: They really came together as a football program last year.
1: Handoff here for Catholic Memorial. Josiah Bailey gets in on the fun, the sophomore running back. A short gain there.
0: The interesting thing about Heartland Arrowhead is that, so they were winning state titles left and right coming up. And then Lake Country Lutheran became a school and they became a football team and they won the D5 state championship, a game I called a D4, and they're out of Heartland, Lake Country Lutheran. Why does that matter, you ask me? Well, because all those kids that were on Lake Country Lutheran were actually played for Arrowhead when there was no Lake Country Lutheran. So Arrowhead hadn't won a state championship since Lake Country Lutheran existed. It took their depth, you know, but in all seriousness, it took their depth. And now they've managed to bounce back and get one under their belt, but really good program.
1: Third and 12 for Catholic Memorial, 6:40 on the clock here. This is a backup quarterback into the game, Jackson Etzel, the freshman, and that pass is batted down. It'll be fourth down, and there's our guy, Mike, Landon Smart, into the game for the first time this season.
0: He's got to loosen up that leg. Man, folks, this young man.
1: Still riding the high.
0: This young man has a pendulum leg that can boom some kicks.
1: See what he's got here. Smart, the punt is away. It's heading toward the sideline, and it bounces out of bounds around the 22.
0: Just a directional kick, but I can't stress enough some of those punts last year. Feet on the end line, in the end zone, heels on the end line, and he boomed like a 75-yarder that totally tilted the field.
1: It was truly something special.
0: And got them out of, you know, out of a deep, deep hole. And Grafton was coming, was bringing the house to block that punt.
1: Yep.
0: And he still kicked it 75 yards. Like we said, Landon Smart was actually our player of the game 1 year. Never said that, never had that with a punter.
1: No, no shot. Especially,
0: I think that was level 3 last year, was that?
1: Yeah, or 3 or, yeah, 3 or 4, one of those two. But as we talked about, I mean, going through the Parkland Conference, he wasn't needed a whole lot, right?
0: No, he barely punted.
1: Not punting a whole lot. So the fact that he was that good with so little reps as this pass is complete. Evan Fowler with a nice catch and run, and he's got a first down.
0: The old joke used to be that Maytag repairman was the loneliest guy on earth because Maytags were built so well they never needed a repairman.
1: Yep.
0: That's kind of like Catholic Memorial's punter.
1: Oh, yeah. Right? But this year, I mean, Landon Smart's going to be a name to watch all year long. Going to get a lot more reps with some of the opponents the Crusaders are facing.
0: And what a fun couple of postseasons we've had calling this Crusader program last year. Man, that Mount Horeb-Barneville game was in level 3 was just a barn burner.
1: Montgomery getting sacked as he threw it away. So no loss, but second down coming up.
0: Tyson Peavy, linebacker, 5'11", 170, only a sophomore. Showed good burst getting after the quarterback there.
1: Second and 10, ball on the 35, down to 4 minutes left here on this running clock. Catholic Memorial up 38-0. 35 is the threshold of a lead for the running clock. This week one matchup.
0: Oh, it's good to have high school football back.
1: It's back. And you said, yeah, the Packers play tonight. I mean, we are fully into football season. As this, another completed pass and catch. Another first down. We're just short of midfield.
0: I like what I see it out of Bradley Tech's medium-range pass game here. They're throwing high-percentage passes, getting completions, getting chunk yardage, and moving the ball around. And that's really what you want to judge at this point in time. If you're Bradley Tech, you know, the offensive line has barely had a chance to build cohesion and unit, and a lot of their linemen look gassed. You know, it's a long day when you're playing Catholic Memorial, especially week one.
1: 2:54 to go, first and 10, ball on the 48. Yeah, Catholic Memorial, mark your calendars, a Thursday game next week at Sun Prairie West, as this one, a long pass nearly picked off, but it goes incomplete. Second down.
0: Well,
1: coming up.
0: It's a Thursday game against Sun Prairie, which is good because they play a Thursday game the following week against Arrowhead, which will be the game talked about all over the state. That will be the game that everybody's watching next week.
1: Yeah, Bank of Sun Prairie Stadium, August 27th, a Thursday, and then you're right, the week after, September 3rd, a Thursday night. Catholic Memorial and Arrowhead.
0: And then Billy Young has 8 days of rest then to travel to Muskego at Muskego's excellent stadium. What an atmosphere Muskego High School football develops. They got an LED scoreboard. And
1: 2 minute warning here on this running clock. Another pass completed and caught. And Evan Fowler, looking for any direction he could go. He turned about 8 different ways there after he caught it. But he comes up just short of the first down, I believe. 3rd down and 1.
0: Yeah, he was jitterbugging all over the place trying to make something happen. Good completion, though. Another good pass. 9-yard completion.
1: 1.5 minutes to go. Wrapping up a...
0: 1.5 minutes in the fourth quarter. This is just went by in a blink.
1: Third and one, ball in the 43. See if the Trojans can get one more first. Montgomery, take it down as he throws, but it's complete. Into the open field goes Devin DeWint, and he's taken down just past the 25. Nice first down passing plays on this drive.
0: So what I'm loving, what I'm seeing now out of the Catholic Memorial sideline, the starters are vested, and they want this shutout to stay on the board. 53 seconds to go.
1: Going to get a Bradley Tech timeout here.
0: Bradley Tech at the 20, at the ball's on the 22, just outside the red zone. They got 53 seconds to try to put some points on the board. And the starters cheering on the backups for the Crusader defense. They want that shutout to stand. They want the big goose egg. Yeah, it was great rolling in here to Catholic Memorial's campus here in Waukesha. It was awesome. You know, you see all these people I haven't seen since our last home.

0: and August Wright. When the Brewers host the Rangers Friday, August 28th through Sunday the 30th, join a Cole Swindle postgame concert at Country Music Night on Friday and get a Churio Bowl and Kidside poster giveaways on Saturday and Sunday. 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
1: 41 seconds.
2: They're going to have a couple shots at the end, a couple legit shots at the end zone here for the Trojans, trying to get some points on the board and leave Waukesha with a little positive momentum.
1: A little something. Certainly can't question the effort here for Bradley Tech.
2: And they've played well here against the backups for Catholic Memorial. Yep. They're starters. So,
1: as you mentioned, you know, that can kind of go out the window once you're playing a team like Catholic Memorial and the score gets out of hand. But they've been going at it. It's just undermanned roster. 24 guys I counted on their roster, which is not even close.
2: So think about that. And I know I said this with you in previous years, but it bears repeating while we got a little break in the action before they come out. The head coach at who won a state title at Kenosha Bradford once told me that every high school football program has about 8 to 14 really good football players. Every one of them.
1: Yep.
2: Every school has about 8 to 14 really good football players. The difference comes in what you do from player 15 to 38.
1: Yep. Montgomery takes the snap.
2: Oh!
1: And 7 here. He's taken down as he throws, but the pass is complete. He leaps.
2: He's
1: over.
2: In the end zone.
1: And we'll see the official right there.
2: He's out on the one.
1: Calling him down at the one. That is DeWint. Devin DeWint, who reached over a heck of an effort to
2: and
1: try to get
2: Bradley,
1: in the end zone.
2: Bradley Tech hustling here, 17 seconds. They want to get in the end zone.
1: First and goal at the one, just 13 seconds to go. Montgomery takes the snap, rolling out to his right.
2: Good
1: he
2: defense.
1: Doesn't have a receiver, and it's batted down. And the clock will tick down to zero. Bradley Tech comes within a yard of getting on the board. But the shutout stands, and Catholic Memorial takes this week one matchup 38-0 over Bradley Tech.
2: I think Matt Vranick, the junior, got a big paw up in the air to bat that pass down and secure the shutout for the Crusader defense.
1: Catholic Memorial 38, Bradley Tech 0. The Crusaders improved to 1-0 on the season, and we will be back after this to recap some of the highlights for you. If you missed out, we're hoping to catch up with Max Urchell as well, who's set to join us, the Crusader offensive lineman. We'll be back with more Catholic Memorial football after this on ESPN Milwaukee.
3: 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It's Catholic Memorial Crusaders football on 94.5 ESPN.
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6: I understand how good Jordan Love can be, but we are at a place now where there is no quarterback, I think, that has to produce individual success more than him. I don't even know the team success is necessarily as vital. I feel like with Herbert, it's team success. For some reason, I feel like with Love, it's individual success. Here's what I mean by this. If Justin Herbert has a season where he has 40 touchdowns, 10 interceptions, and they don't win a playoff game, we're going to say, well, I've seen that before. Like, I know what that looks like. If Jordan Love, last year he had 23 touchdowns, 6 interceptions, played 15 games, was banged up. Year before that, 15 games, 25-11. Year before that, 32-11. He's had an excellent start to his career. Nobody's doubting that. But the proclamations of smartest I've been around, best at this, top 10 quarterback, I think we need to see a season from Jordan Love where he just blows us away with how great he is.
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12: Welcome back to the Tony Wendorf and Associates broadcast booth. Your final here today, Catholic Memorial 38, Bradley Tech nothing here in this week one victory for the Catholic Memorial Crusaders. 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A lot of scoring early on for the Crusaders in this one, and they were doing it on both sides of the ball. Mentioned a few times, first scoring drive really belonged to Devon Williams Jr. You're not going to hear his name on the highlight, but he got the team all the way down the field, and then Navarian Flowers came in and finished it off. So Catholic Memorial took the lead there on that Flowers touchdown, finishing off the drive. Then it was time to keep bringing the pressure on the defensive end, where Camden Schumpert, the junior, stepped up and picked off the pass.
13: As the juniors that become seniors bring a different dimension.
12: Snap hits the turf before it gets to the quarterback. The pass is away, and it's picked off. Camden Shumpert takes it to the house. A pick six. Impressive stuff from Camden Shumpert. Kind of new to the defensive back game. Played a good game back there on both sides of the ball. And it was his time on the offensive side for the next Catholic Memorial touchdown.
4: Get ready. Three men in the backfield.
12: Second and one. Flowers comes back on the field, but the handoff goes to Camden Shumpert. But it's called a touchdown. All right. I thought they were blowing it dead. But Camden Shumpert with his second touchdown of the day. A pick six and now a rushing touchdown.
4: Get ready. Three men in the back.
12: Another one for Shumpert. But don't worry, Navarian Flowers. You didn't get the handoff there, but you did on the next drive for Catholic Memorial.
4: Lackadaisically and Poindexter made him pay attention.
12: First down and three. Crusaders hurry up to the line, and guess who? Navarian Flowers finishes off his second touchdown of the afternoon.
4: Quick count. They go on one. Navarian Flowers, the fullback slash linebacker, 1-800-FLOWERS, delivers six on his stats.
12: Then finally, probably the play of the day for me from the Crusaders side, another interception. They were bringing the pressure all day defensively. This time, it was Amir Jones taking it all the way down the field to the house.
4: All from the same conference.
12: Third and seven here for Bradley Tech. Ball on the 47 of Catholic Memorial. 6.5 to go in this first half. Montgomery takes the snap. He's dropping back, looking to pass long once again. This is dangerous once again, and it's picked off for the fourth time today. This is Amir Jones with his first.
4: He's gone.
12: He's striding down the sideline, and he takes it into the end zone. A pick six for Amir Jones.
4: Great catch by Amir Jones, backpedaling, two hands high. He high-pointed that ball. Grabbed it, stopped on a dime, and he was a flash going the other way. Amir Jones says, put six on my stats.
12: What a play from Amir Jones. Those are your post-game highlights brought to you by Tony Wendorf and Associates. Mike, pretty great all-around effort here from the Crusaders.
4: Yeah, for an opening game, there are things you want to measure where you're at as a squad. And the thing that leapt off the page to me immediately was Isaac Miller. I mean, he dominated that opening quarter. He couldn't be blocked. He couldn't be contained. They were trying two, three guys on him, and he was still being a destroyer in the backfield. He was living in the Bradley Tech backfield. He set up a camp. He looked really good, and that's going to get some attention from teams that are scouting Catholic Memorial. We didn't even see their full range of package. You know, they kind of kept their plays simple. They did a lot of running plays, kept a lot of things off tape for their upcoming opponents. They look good here. There's still some things to work on.
12: And, Mike, it looks like we have our post-game guest here, Max Urchell, Catholic Memorial Crusaders offensive lineman. Max, welcome in. I'm going to have you put this headset on for us.
13: You got the camera.
12: Can you hear us, Max?
14: Yes, sir.
12: All right, wonderful. Matt Yezel, Mike Padol with you here again. Catholic Memorial wins 38-0, joined by Catholic Memorial senior offensive lineman Max Urchell. How proud are you of the effort of your team coming out here week one, Friday afternoon, and just taking care of business here today?
14: I was proud of my team. It's a big change with playing at 4:30 instead of 7.
12: Yeah.
14: But I feel like we were still able to come out, do our job, and kind of prepare us going into this tough schedule and new season. And with our new OC, I feel confident. So
12: yeah, absolutely. Like our offense. What kind of adjustment was it under your new offensive coordinator, who certainly has a great track record as a head coach in this state? What kind of adjustments did he make?
14: He's our O-line coach because he played at Wisconsin, which is awesome, because our OC and O-line coach, if they're on the same page, it's really nice, because what runs the offense is the O-line, in my opinion. You know, I play O-line, but I feel like we'll be able to run with Arrowhead, Muskego, and Hamilton.
12: Absolutely.
4: So, Max, it looks like you did some damage in the weight room during the offseason. I mean, you're physically bigger than you were last year. And talk about all this offseason work, it could be a grind sometimes. And we talked about that during the broadcast. It's a thankless thing when you're in the weight room with just you and a couple other guys banging away in the dusty, although you got a great weight room now.
6: Yes, sir, yeah.
4: But, you know, it's a lot of lonely time with your own thoughts when you're lifting weights and putting work in. Talk about your transformation in the weight room and how that's helped you on the field.
14: I do wrestling over the winter, and that's always helped me with my
4: hips and leverage and things like that.
14: And just been able to build off that, gained some stamina and kind of gained a lot of strength with it too. So it just really kind of helped me out for this year. I feel like a new person and better football player already.
4: Awesome. Now talk about, we saw some procedural problems, some false starts and things like that, things that we'll give Bill Young can point them out on film. Coach Young can point them out to you. But in high school football, you hit the ground running. I mean, you don't do preseason games or whatever. Mm-hmm. You have one scrimmage. And talk about how much time it takes for a line to gel. And your position as a senior now, how you can help that evolve.
14: Yes, sir, I feel like we were able to use unlimited contact days a lot this offseason and during the summer, and it helped us a lot. So we got a way faster head start than we did last year. And going into that scrimmage and that blue and gold game that we have, I feel it was just night and day difference between last year. So, and everyone's kind of been together. O-line room is really tight, which is really nice. So we just trust each other, and we have like a brotherhood between the O-line group.
12: And last one for you. You mentioned it already, but through your career, the regular season has kind of been coasting in conference, right? And now you mentioned some of those opponents you got in front of you. How excited are you to have, you know, kind of more tests in the regular season and see how you guys stack up against those really good teams?
14: Yes, sir. I'm excited. I'm very excited. Like you said, the past couple of years has been a coast, but I feel like if we're able to really dominate and compete with the teams that we're playing this regular season, I feel like we can hit the ground running in the playoffs and kind of try to go win the ultimate goal and win that gold ball.
12: Absolutely. And you guys have a team to do it, and you showed it today. 38-0, Catholic Memorial beats Bradley Tech. Max Urchell joining us on the post-game show. Thanks a lot, Max. Congrats on the win.
4: Awesome. Thank you, awesome job, Max.
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12: Wrapping things up here from the Tony Wendorf and Associates broadcast booth. Catholic Memorial beats Bradley Tech 38-0. And Mike, I need the Crusader drive of the game brought to you by BC Adhesives.
4: Well, when you talk about the opening game of the year and you come out against an opponent you should beat, you want to set the tone. And the opening possession by Catholic Memorial offense, they put on their hard hats, rolled up their sleeves, and went to work. All ground, no passing, matriculated their way down the field, using DWJ, getting big chunks of yards, punched it in the end zone, and that set the tone from there on in. And Bradley Tech was on their heels and trying to gain their composure again after that.
12: 100%, and I know you want a player of the game as well.
4: Well, I would have to say that Isaac Miller in that first quarter, it was jaw-dropping.
12: Him and everybody
4: if
12: else.
4: If he's going to be that kind of player this year, it's Katie bar the door. and the sky's the limit for this Catholic Memorial football team if he's like that. He's always had the physical tools and things like that, but it looked like the intensity and the physical dominance was the mindset for him, and he was impressive.
12: Absolutely. Isaac Miller, what a day here. Today, what a day for Catholic Memorial. They win 38-0. And, Mike, going to be a fun game, fun location next week, Thursday night. Mark your calendars, 7 p.m. The Crusaders visit Sun Prairie West and the beautiful brand-new Bank of Sun Prairie Stadium. That's where Mike and I will be with you next week.
4: I call the Culver's Isthmus Bowl with Jesse Nelson, and that game's always played at Bank of Sun Prairie. Great stadium. It's a lot of fun. Fans of Catholic Memorial, go out there. Yep. It's a great place to watch a football game. And how about tonight? We had clouds and rain all day. Then the clouds move, and the sun shines during our
12: game. Forecast said it's football
4: time. And what
12: time.
4: Happens Clear now? Up. Cloudy. Gonna rain. Football's back, baby. The football gods make it happen.
12: We are.
4: And brats.
12: Oh, yep, we're fed. Don't you worry. Our broadcast concession booth here combo has paid off for me and my partner, Mike Badol. That's going to do it for us here at Catholic Memorial High School. Want to thank Gavin Olin and Max Vetrano, our on-site video producers. Andrew Zimmel helping us set up the broadcast. Christian Catt producing in the studio. Hey, good luck at ESPN Chicago, Christian. He's leaving us over here in Milwaukee. For my partner, Mike Badol, I'm Matt Gaisel. Join us next Thursday night from Sun Prairie after Catholic Memorial beats Bradley Tech here 38-0. Have a great rest of your Friday, everybody.
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9: 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We see if Handman can deliver on his promise. Plus, a court order has halted and denied extra years of eligibility in the NCAA. It's all next. 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
36: 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Coming up Monday, Sam Darnold and the Seahawks are trying to repeat as champions this year. But I'll tell you whether or not I think they have enough pieces in place to actually get it done. It's Unsportsmanlike, 6 a.m. Eastern, right here on ESPN Radio, ESPN 2, and ESPN U.
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2: 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They actually played it last week, too. 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
3: Shout out to Harry Styles. Didn't make our top Harrys, but he was honorable mention.
0: 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She's Amber Wilson. I'm Gabe Knight. So we've got to get to it. Time for the call of the week.
4: Hello, the Freddie and Harry.
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3: Jonnu in Florida. A.J. Brown in outside of Philadelphia, New England. Jalen Hurts without him in Philadelphia. Who's going to be the best without the other, Jonnu? What say you?
5: How y'all doing, fellas? How y'all doing? How y'all doing?
3: Good,
5: afternoon.
3: Good afternoon.
5: God bless. God bless.
3: God bless you, too.
5: It's a new day in Boston. It's a new day in New England. That boy done read them books. That boy done changed his attitude. He done went straight to the media talking about, you know, we don't need closure. We need open shirt. So that boy got mayonnaise. Drake mayonnaise at quarterback. That boy had Stephon Diggs last year. You see what he did, went to the Super Bowl. That boy got A.J. Brown now. And you know what they say, love hurts. Excuse me. I'm gone. Love y'all, fellas.
0: Call of the week here on Freddie and Harry on ESPN Radio. No show has the relationship with their callers the way that Freddie and Harry do.
1: No. Can't
2: open to.
0: Elsewhere, Amber, we were talking about this a little bit earlier today, but again, you having to use your law degree now in the sports world, a little bit of crossover of the two career paths that you have, as the 10th Circuit Court of Appeals granted the NCAA a stay earlier today, Friday morning, in an order that reverses a federal judge's decision that previously opened the door for athletes who started college in the 2022-2023 academic year, played four consecutive seasons. The NCAA trying to implement their new eligibility rules, 5 years, that you have five seasons to complete it. Doesn't matter if you're hurt, doesn't matter. You get 5 years, you get five seasons to complete it. And not shockingly, it's a little messy trying to implement it because people are now trying to get their way back into college athletics for one more season, one more payday with NIL. And as has been the case with college athletics, more and more lawsuits just continue to happen. So this feels like only the beginning, not anywhere near the end of this drama of athletes trying to make their way back.
1: Yeah, everything feels like the beginning right now when we're talking about all these court cases against the NCAA. And it's because things keep changing so rapidly across that landscape. And the reason that things keep changing, Gabe, is because at this point, you've left these decisions up to a court system. And all of this, frankly, could have been avoided years ago if the NCAA had been conducted itself differently and certainly rolled more with the times. When it was unwilling to do so, it was unwilling to bend. And so the whole thing has sort of broken. And this is the result of that. And so the way that you can challenge the NCAA now is you go through the court system, that plays out. The only problem with that, Gabe, is there's no uniformity because, of course, there's different states, there's different levels of court systems. And so we get different rulings all over the place. And unless these things go to the actual Supreme Court of the United States, there's not going to be uniformity, obviously, or unless Congress gets involved. And we know about the bill that was introduced, and right now, of course, even getting a majority vote in a Senate over anything is incredibly difficult, and obviously would be difficult here as it pertains to that College Sports Act. So right now where we sit is in terms of NCAA eligibility. You broke it down pretty well. Now it's five seasons in 5 years. It used to be four seasons in 5 years. And so the only problem with that is there's this weird class that's left in between of athletes. And those are the kids that entered college in 2022. They just graduated this past year. And those kids who played 4 years in their respective sports are looking at the situation and the new rules thinking, I should have a fifth year, just like the guy or gal behind me who's a junior or a sophomore right now or a freshman are going to have. And the NCAA said, no, you still fall under the old rules. And that is the problem. And that's why now there's dozens of lawsuits all over the nation of players in all sorts of sports challenging that very thing.
0: is part of the issue here ultimately as well that none of these cases actually end up going to completion because they're just looking for the temporary injunctions, the temporary stays, and because the court process, the legal system, moves so slow that by the time the cases are actually going to be heard, the athletes who are looking for that extra year already played the year. So it doesn't matter what the ruling is because they just played the year that they were looking to play, so then they end up dropping the lawsuit. Is that a big problem too, where we actually don't get to have the NCAA defend themselves in court because the cases just eventually get dropped?
1: Yeah, that's really important what you bring up, because I think probably people are sick of always hearing about restraining orders and confused by that, because everything's a temporary restraining order or an injunction. These are the terms that you keep hearing thrown around over and over again. You're absolutely right. It's because of the way the sports calendar works. And so in this situation with eligibility, you have a bunch of athletes that have to run to the courts and they're like, hey, our college football season starts in 1 week. We need an answer immediately. And so a judge either grants or denies the temporary injunction. And what's happened here in this Colorado case, which is the federal case you just referenced, that we got the ruling today, the appellate court sided with the NCAA, that was overturning an injunction where the lower court had sided with the student athletes. And so, yes, that is certainly part of this and why it's all so confusing, because of course you have to have these decisions made, and the way that the real legal system works in the real world is it takes way too damn long to work these things out when you're talking about a season coming up.
0: Yeah, and because, yeah, while you want the trial to be speedy, you also want everybody to be, you know, prepared if the trial actually were to ever
1: That's
0: come around.
1: That's important.
0: From my understanding, I have, again, I'm not a lawyer. I've watched a couple of lawyer TV shows, Amber.
1: There you go, that counts.
0: The preparation seems to be important. They keep emphasizing it on those shows.
1: Yes, we do emphasize that in the practice of law.
0: Well, the show that she's usually on is coming up next. Amber Wilson, I'm Gabe Neitzel. Amber and Ian is coming up next. This has been Freddie and Harry on ESPN Radio, the ESPN app, and SiriusXM Channel 80. That's what makes you
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6: 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Alan Jackson has changed the name of his song to It's 4 O'Clock Somewhere, out of respect to Jaden Daniels.
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0: Center.
1: We see Boston's Sonny Gray seeking a major league lead tying 16th win of the season on the Hill tonight versus San Francisco. Giants leading the Red Sox 1-0 top of the third, an RBI single for Bryce Eldridge. Phillies winners of six straight, up 3-2 on the Cardinals top of the fifth. Alec Bohm with the go-ahead RBI single. A two-run shot for Spencer Jones has given the Yankees a 2-0 lead on the Blue Jays top of the third inning. AL East leading Rays with a 3-2 lead on the Orioles top of the third, thanks to a solo blast by Dylan Beavers. Brewers flamethrower Jacob Mizorowski, four hits, six strikeouts in six shutout innings. Of the 96 pitches he threw, 32 were at least 100 miles an hour. He lowered his ERA to 1.68, increased his strikeout total to 2.16, leading the majors in both those categories. His catcher, William Contreras, had himself a day at the plate.
2: 1-1, and a ground ball off the glove of Salen in the center field for a base hit. Lara will score. Churio turns second on his way to third. Contreras with an RBI single, and the Brewers strike first. It is 1-0 Milwaukee.
1: The call on WTMJ. Contreras 4-for-4. Brewers scored a pair off Chris Sale in that third inning, beat the Braves 2-1. A little more than 2 years after being traded from the Warriors to the Mavericks, Klay Thompson on his way out of Dallas, expected to sign a two-year, nearly $13 million deal with the Heat after clearing waivers following his buyout from the Mavs. He addresses Miami's need for perimeter shooting as it seeks to build an NBA contender around Giannis Antetokounmpo, as well as Bam Adebayo.
3: Hey, this is Rich Eisen. Coming up on Monday, another preseason week is in the books. We will get you caught up. It's my four-down season preview on the 49ers, and the comedian Sam Morril joins us in studio on Monday's Rich Eisen Show on Disney+, the ESPN app, and ESPN Radio.

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1: Hey, so Jim, I was at Nobu with my wife out in Malibu last weekend, and it got me thinking about, like, think about going with the flow, right? Like a piece of sushi, like tuna.
2: I don't know, Mike.
1: Going with the flow, that's what we need Justin to do when he's under duress. Just needs to go with
2: Mike,
1: the flow.
2: No. Look. It's Mike McDaniel, Jim Harbaugh, playing later tonight. Hey, look, breakfast. Do you ever put honey in your coffee? Just ask. I used to put Gatorade in my Cheerios. You know, my dad, Mr. Harbaugh, put Gatorade in his Cheerios. Delights. Fiber. Let's go.
1: You're my honey, Jim.
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3: Fire it all.
1: NFL players are going back to college. NBA players are going
4: just
1: back
4: stop.
1: To college.
4: Just stop.
1: Jim Harbaugh and Mike McDaniel are not going back to college. And Mia O'Brien is still in for Amber Wilson. Go ahead, Ian Fitzsimmons. I had this wonderful open planned, and then, of course, you know, it's all good. We loved our little bit last night. We got to relive it one more time.
4: Stash Yankee does that as our producer. And I totally missed your line of when we were impersonating Jim Harbaugh and Mike McDaniel, like the conversations that could be in the film room, folks. And by the way, that's probably damn close. And when you went, you're my honey, Jim.
5: You're my honey, Jim.
4: What?
1: Well,
4: I missed that last
1: night because Matt Money Smith, the voice of the Chargers, joined us last night here on Amber and Ian, and Money said, "Look, Mike McDaniel has so many."